0: Blake Kelly-Cott and Harvey, Ned Riga, Chase Martins, and I think even Jai DeBono were all in that Colts lost grand final from 24. So that made this one even more special for those boys who lost to Claremont in that game and were able to get a little bit of, well, not revenge on Claremont, but redemption on the lost grand final.
1: John, you've been doing the coaching journey for a while now. Where do you want it to end? Are you keen on getting a senior role, or are you just quite happy to do the development role?
0: Yeah, it's not something I've thought about a lot. I really enjoy coaching. I've really enjoyed this year stepping up into the senior program and learning from everybody involved in that in regards to what it takes for preparation, the whole pre-season, in-season. But, yeah, personally, I just want to keep enjoying coaching, and that's what, you know, this year was very enjoyable with the players and coaching staff. Senior coaching is something that I think I do want to do eventually, but I also want to continue to learn and enjoy what I'm doing. I think sometimes the higher you go, the more serious it gets. It might get a little hard to enjoy what you're doing, but that's what I want to try to continue to do.
1: Do you see Swans being in a strong position with the depth that they've got? You know, that want more success in the senior team. Are you confident of where the club's or the direction the club's going?
0: Yeah, well, I think, you know, we had in the league side this year, I don't know the exact number, but so many injuries that we had that did hold out some talented players for a long time. And then there was a few games where we probably, when you reflect, we probably get the result if a few things went our way or we played our style for longer. And you're probably close to playing finals, if not there or thereabouts. So, and the depth of the reserves is only going to continue to develop and strengthen that program. So, and Andrew Pruin, his game style that the boys play is one that everyone buys into, and it's something that I think can bring success to the league side when we've got the players on the track.
2: John, you mentioned that senior coaching might be something you think about in future. Can you think about it immediately? I mean, there's two jobs up for grabs. Perth's looking for a senior coach, and so is West Perth. Do you think about those, or is it too soon?
0: No, a bit too soon for me to think of anything like that. Probably won't think of football for a week or two, maybe a month.
2: Yeah, well, after a long year, that's certainly valid. Your brother, yeah. Steve, I mean, you're a part of a great footy family. We're all aware of the Armstrong surname and the weight that it carries. But how important has someone like Steve been in your journey as a supportive brother, but also as someone who's had a fair coaching career himself?
0: He's fantastic for me. Yeah, in regards to someone that I would probably bounce off with multiple different conversations, like football, etc., is someone that having someone like that in your corner with his knowledge of the game, whether it's formal or informal conversations, is something that I have needed over my whole time as a coach. So, yeah, I'll thank him. I'll thank him when I see him next.
2: Don't give him too much of a rap. Just keep him under wraps.
0: Hey,
2: the atmosphere, John, was terrific for an early game. I reckon of the three matches. And the last game was a derby, so that had a bit of spice in it. The grand final at league level was a bit of an underwhelming one, but it was a good atmosphere for a game that was that early. Both Swans and West Perth turned out in good numbers.
0: Yeah, well, I think, you know, the Swan District's West Perth clubs, they've got fantastic supporter bases. And, you know, for two teams are crying out for some success this year, it was something that all their fans got to, and that was fantastic. The boys really enjoyed that support from everyone.
2: And the celebrations could start nice and early back at Bassendean. Was it a good celebration?
0: Yeah, it was good, yeah. Some of the boys might be still gone, but hopefully they've settled down now and get some sleep.
2: That's the thing about semi-professional footballers. You can't celebrate for as long. You've got to go back to work.
0: Yeah, exactly, yeah. I'm at work at the moment.
2: Well, we better let you get back to it with that in mind. John, thanks for joining us. Congratulations.
0: A wonderful
2: achievement, and good luck for what's to come.
0: Thank you very much.
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0: The players are all getting ready for the national anthem and welcome to country.
1: Can I just mention something, you?
0: Sure, Deej.
1: Am I coloured blind or there's not much, I can't see much lines. Is that just me or?
0: Yeah, now, well, we'll have a look at this and we'll head down to our master of ceremonies, Hamish McLaughlin, who will kick us off. As we can see, Sean McManus and Simon Black, the Cup ambassadors. So we'll head down to Hamish right now.
2: Hi, everyone, and welcome to the 2026 Toyota AFL Grand Final. 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And after a long season, we are down to just two. It all comes down to this. To deliver the 2026 Premiership Cup, our club champions, would you please welcome Premiership Cup ambassador Luke Hodge, who will now pass the cup over to our 2026 club legends. Representing the Fremantle Football Club, Sean McManus. And representing the Brisbane Lions, Simon Black. The AFL acknowledges the Wurundjeri people of the Kulin Nation, the traditional owners of the land we gather on today, and pay our respects to elders past and present. We acknowledge we play our game on this land and respect the cultures of all First Peoples, their contribution to our nation and to the game of Australian rules football. To conduct an official welcome to country, would you please welcome Uncle Colin Hunter Jr.
3: I'd like to start by acknowledging that this afternoon we are meeting on the lands of my ancestors, the Wurundjeri people. I'd like to take this opportunity to pay my respects to my elders, both past, present and emerging, elders from all nations, but I particularly want to pay my respects to Evan Gavity this afternoon. But I'd always like to acknowledge Aboriginal and Torres Strait Islander people joining us. I'd like to acknowledge and pay my respects to you also. Wurundjeri, welcome. Wurundjeri Balik Yimikundi Big. The Wurundjeri people welcome everyone to land today. Wurundjeri No Budambor War Kondi Nang Nak Dubin and Big Bolik Ball Tilikan. The Wurundjeri people want to look after and protect the land as they did long before. Wurundjeri country extends from the inner city of Melbourne. It goes across the mountain to the Great Dividing Range, west to the Werribee River, south to the Mordialloc Creek and east to Mount Baw. And the Wurundjeri people are part of the Kulin Nation and of the Wawan language group. And while you're on Wurundjeri country, you're welcome to the traditional lands and the waterways of the Wurundjeri people. So, Wurundjeri, welcome. Enjoy the game. Thank you.
2: Thank you, Uncle Colin. If you're able, would you now please rise, remove your hats and join with the players, coaches and umpires for the Australian National Anthem to be performed by an artist who has had over a billion streams globally and sold out tours around the world, Michael Painter.
4: Australians, oh.

0: positions, but quickly, gentlemen, before we get to the first bounce, which the great Robbie Armat's going to take over, give us your tips, but also there's been three games, three grand finals been played over the journey on September 26th, and all three of them, minor premiers, have actually played in those grand finals, and all minor premiers have lost. Ooh. The first one was 1992, West Coast beat Geelong by 28 points. 1998, North Melbourne played Adelaide. Adelaide won by 35, and then 2009, Geelong beat St Kilda, who were minor premiers, by 12 points, and were just waiting for the toss of the coin. Harris Andrew and Alex Pearce, and the Brisbane Lions have won it and kicked to the City End. I don't think they've ever lost a toss in a grand final. Anyway, DJ, so through your time and through the four times that have been played, Robbie Armat, who are you picking?
1: No, I'm going to go Brisbane Lions. I'm going to go Will Ashcroft's third, and the first goal kick will be Isaiah Dudley.
0: Dad, and how much Brisbane?
1: 39 points.
0: 39. DJ, who are you going? Brisbane?
2: Yeah, Brisbane, 19 points. I think it'll be a little bit closer than it will be. I've got Zach Bailey, Norm Smith.
0: Eight.
3: Yeah, I think Brisbane's going to be too good today. I'm going to throw a spanner in the works. I'm going Freo by 10 points.
0: Freo by 10.
3: Shane Bolt for the North Smith.
0: Oh, good pick. And I've gone Brisbane by 3 points, and Zach Bailey as well as a North Smith medal. As both sides are coming off. Isaiah Dudley, Robbie Armat is starting on the bench, so you're going to potentially have to wait. Oh, we're 10 seconds away from the 2026 Toyota AFL Grand Final. And to kick us off will be the great Robbie Armat.
1: 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The 2026 Grand Final. 30 seconds away.
2: Pretty subdued in the center of the ground. No bumps, no nothing.
3: We're going to have it out.
1: Gets it up. Jackson goes up against Draper. Draper gets it down. Shea Bolton, he gets a tackle. Draper tackles him beautifully. Gets it out to Will Ashcroft. Will Ashcroft gives it to Lohman. Lohman gets tackled by Rasmussen. Rasmussen gets it out. Great work there by Sharon on his left. Chips it out. Berry will pick this up. He'll clean it up out here on centre wing. Fletcher's running past. Doesn't use him. Kicks it down. Logan Morris just over the top. No, it was McKenna. Taken out there by McDonald. Great work there by the Brisbane Lions. Fremantle, great defence as well.
0: Great work by the Lions getting a first clearance. Straight away, 100,000 in the stadium, ready for this one. It's a boundary umpire. Throws it back into play. Draper and Jackson gets a tap away. Puts it in the path. Now it's with Brayshaw. Quick kick away. Now it's with Amos. Goes through a million miles an hour. Zorko puts a strong tackle on. The umpire will come in and ball it up. I must say also, gentlemen, I did miss it. It's my daughter's 15th birthday today. I can't be there. I'm
2: happy birthday.
0: Here at the
2: happy
0: MCG. Birthday.
2: That'll get you a good present.
0: Oh, absolutely, I will. Happy birthday to you. Switkowski gets a kick. McGargis lays a strong tackle. Now play on with Jackson. Fletcher, quick kick inside 50. Pierce is in the front spot. Ball spills loose, McVee. Strong tackle by the Lions. Ball spills out. Comes out in the Ashcroft direction. Will handballs away. Goes to Bailey. Now it's with Cameron. Right foot around the body. Goes across the face.
4: Pushing the back. Fremantle.
0: Pushing the back. It'll go to the Fremantle Dockers.
3: Come on, Charlie. No time to be selfish. Have a shot, brother.
2: Yeah, Josh Dunkley got the tough job on Bolton there, so that'll be a real hard tag at the moment. And Sarong run with Bailey. That'll be a real good matchup.
1: McDonald, the Fremantle deep in their back pocket. He transfers it to the outer wing. Gets it 55 metres out. One-on-one. Jackson versus Draper. Brings it to the ground. Picked up beautifully there by Johnson. Johnson gives it out to fast Freddie. Freddie kicks it along. We've got Tracy versus Gallup. Oh, no. Hello, Sammy Duncan. It's the Rhinestone Cowboy. It's a lasso.
2: Get it back in.
3: Sammy Duncan special.
0: Dr. Sammy Duncan.
3: Yes.
2: Kenny Rogers, Dolly Parton.
0: Ball piece. Ball gets kicked back down the line. Strong grab by Chapman. Back to the centre on that outer side.
2: They can't do that. Uses can't kick it down the line. Both teams will capitalise on these kicks.
0: Chapman goes back. Strong kick. Goes over the top. Bolton runs onto that. Well done by McGlogage. Now to Bolton. Handball away. Mercy Reid. Voss. The Prancing Pony. Right foot check.
2: Oh.
0: Almost. Minor score. We're all waiting for him. The crowd went up as one. Minor score. First point for the board. 1 point of the Dockers. Brisbane yet to score.
1: Zorko brings it out to Bailey. Bailey transfers it to Rayner. Rayner dead smack bang in the middle of the ground. Kicks it long.
5: Good
1: 55
5: kick.
1: Metres. Carl Lohmann's coming across. Charlie Cameron was down there. Brings it to the ground. Charlie on his left. There's the first goal for the Brisbane Lions. We spoke about their small forwards, DJ, and this is what's happened. Very, very early in the game. They're super dangerous.
2: Yeah, and that fall of the ball too. Good transition straight out of fullback there. Rain, I couldn't believe it. He's in lot too much space. Way too much space there. Good protection from Charlie Cameron. I like that. Gave Kai Lohmann every chance to grab the ball.
5: Good courage.
2: Kai, yeah, great courage to come with it. Great stuff. And Charlie, true to his thing, ball into ground level. These lines are going to be devastating today. There's the first one early there, Reed.
3: Yeah, that was a great one early. And you can't give up those sort of opportunities. Paddy Vols to be kicking himself down the other end. Didn't make the most of those opportunities. And he gets it up the other end. And the superstar has been around for a minute. Charlie Cameron capitalises on that situation.
0: Has played some great footy as Charlie. He's a September specialist. As Country Road just get belted out around the MCG. We're back in the middle. Sarong on the left foot. Goes inside. 450. Coming out. Meeting it strong. Big Josh Tracy. He takes a mark about 50 out. 45 degree angle. Kicking down on the punt road end.
3: The distance won't be an issue here. He's a big lead goal chase. I don't see much of a breeze out. Can't see him winning anyway. But I've not seen so much of a breeze out there.
6: Decent lead.
3: Yeah. He's going to back himself, and hopefully he can get Freo off to a pretty good start.
6: Oh, that's nice, boys.
0: Big Josh Tracy, and he counts from 53. He hits it.

0: obviously a bit of a swirl in there.
1: Yeah, just a little bit of flake drizzle coming down. But, gentlemen, on the far side, he led Gallop to that boundary where that lasso came in, and he led Gallop. He's just got a bit of pace on Gallop at the moment. They'll have to tighten up a little bit there.
2: Bounces back up in the centre. Brayshaw wins it down. Yep. Great work by Brayshaw. He shafted out to Jackson. Jackson gets tackled by Drainer. Gives it back to Brayshaw. Brayshaw kicks it to centre half forward. Great take there by Zorko. Zorko goes straight up the middle. No, he goes out to the wing to that man from Southern District. Yes, the Northern Territory knocks out Australia. That's Zach Bailey, number 33. The great DJ White's number. Kicks it long. Oh, he's kicked it into the man on the mark. And he's smothered it and he's taken out. Right on the half forward flank here for the Brisbane Lions. Great work by Fremantle.
0: I know you touched on it earlier, DJ, about not kicking along down the line, but Brisbane's not going to come in the board yet. They don't want to play predictive football, so they're going to probably play the lines, and then for the second half, that's when they'll start attacking that corridor.
3: About 70 metres away from Brisbane's goal. Jackson wins that. Kick goes up in the air. Fast Freddy can't get his hands on it. Ball spills loose. The umpire's pinned him holding the ball. And it will go back to the Dockers. And it will be Fast Freddy. Transfers it out wider. Bolton. Another short kick. McVee. Centre wing. Couple of metres inside the boundary. Punches it in. Short. Murphy Reed. Right in front of the Shane Warne stand. The Pat Shane Warne stand here. Reed. Goes inside. It's a shallow inside 50 kick. Draper comes over the top. Ball spills loose. Out to chance. Gallop. Right foot kick. Out of the danger zone, and it's another mark. Murphy Reed, the superstar.
2: Reed on a half forward flank, just surveying his options at the moment. Umpire says, move it on. Brett Rosebery, number 8. He chips it up to Show Barton. Bolton in through his fourth possession. He's running hot at the moment. He'll chip it in. Coming in on a long lead is Fred. That is a miss. He's dropped the chest mark. We expect that on today's conditions. Zorko gets it out on his left. Show Bolton gets up, brings it to the ground. Great work. Got a great tackle. The shoulder. Unlucky there for Dunkley. Shea Bolton directly right on the junction of the 50 and the boundary line. He's looking around. Can he chip it to someone? Rosebery says, move it on. He chips it up. Go and get it, he says. Tracy comes off the side. He almost marks it. He almost brings it down to the ground. Great work there by Fremantle. They're keeping the ball inside their 50s. A lot of repeats inside 50s at the moment, DJ.
0: Big fight there.
1: They both spoiled each other, didn't they?
0: Yeah,
1: Jackson had the sit and Tracy, so a bit smarter there. A bit of separation from the bigs.
0: Not a bad kick, though, to the pocket, because Brisbane had all the numbers at the top of the square, so try to create another stop. That's a terrible thing.
3: That's 25 around.
0: Straight up.
3: Jackson gets a palm off. Now it's with Ashcroft. Goes to Zorko on that outer side still. Kicks it long down the line. Hitwood, man in front, takes a mark.
4: Come on.
3: All that defensive halfback. Now 10 metres inside the boundary. Goes in short again.
4: Stand.
3: Fletcher. Got Zorko hovering, waiting for the ball inside. They're almost playing a chipmark game. Play on, not 15. You heard the umpire. Bailey was the man that took the mark. The umpire said it wasn't 15.
1: That's what they're good at, Robbie. They're 1% is free. I love it. They're smothering pressure. Their pressure is second to none.
2: Their pressure's right up at the moment. Jackson brings it down to the ground. In there is Wagner. Wagner hands balls it out. McCluggage on his left to centre half forward. Charlie Cameron takes it. No, he doesn't. Brings it up to his chest. Charlie Cameron is going to use the needle slider. No, he tips it up to Grainer. What a great touch. You heard that. Great touch there, boys. Chrissy Egan. Rayner will kick this, boys.
0: He will. He's looking to be unselfish here, but no, brother. Go back and have a shot because he has a leg. He's going to put this into the third, fourth row, I reckon, there, DJ.
1: Yeah, he's a good leg. Good kick. Strong boy. Well thought out by Charles there. Look, good contest. Nearly had the chest mark in the middle there. Stayed on the ground. Crumbs easy. Good composure. Nice right foot.
2: Boys, going on history here. What Rayner has to do is to start this on the right-hand goalpost. He will hook it back to the left, and when it gets to the middle, it'll straighten back up. Comes in, gets a little bit of a skip, goes out to the right. Nah, it's coming back. Not enough. He didn't start it right enough. No, he didn't, did he, DJ?
1: Why didn't you go down there?
0: He went to the wrong post.
1: Hey, you should have went down and told him.
2: I would have.
0: He just went to the wrong post. That's all, Buzz.
3: 1-1-7 apiece. Ball comes to member's side. Gallop, strong tackle by Wagner, and the ball gets kicked out of bounds on the fall from Jared Berry, and Warner will get the relieving kick for the Dockers. That boo that you heard probably as Rayner was having a shot was for Lockie.

0: O'Neill coming onto the ground. Fremantle Dockers.
1: Move it on. Play on.
0: Feeling it a little bit.
1: Two.
0: As they kick it right down the middle. Berry, he's wrapped up by Switkowski, and the umpire will come in and ball it up right in front of us here in the National Broadcasting position. Jackson up against Fort. Reed goes to Young. He's tackled. Beautiful tackle by Dunkley. Could have been a free kick. Fort gets it again. Now comes out with the Dockers. Underground handball. Well done by Dunkley. Reed picks it up. Smooth. Oh, that was a great pickup. He's tackled. The ferociousness by the Lions is on display. Handball out. Goes. Quick kick. McKenna. And goes across the face. For a minor score. Hello to the great Ronnie Rogers.
2: Hey, Ronnie. He should have went off the ground, McKenna. He would have kicked it.
3: Well, he had a bit. He had the pace. He should have been maybe a couple more sets.
2: Could have just posed up. Posed up, yeah.
1: Move it on.
4: Clark, the most important man with the ball in his hands at the moment. Kicks it out long. To the wing, Jackson versus Fort. Jackson uses his body, Fort brings it down to the ground. Lockie kneels down at the fall of the ground. Now he gets the ball. One, two. Out to Berry. Berry will chip it up and he'll find Froggy Lester. That's Ryan Lester, the man who signs 1 year contract. He'll chip it long. No, he goes long. Lohman's going to come from behind, as is McKenna. Great work there by Chapman. He spoils it through and makes it 1-3 to Brisbane Lions for 1-1. Fremantle Dockers, 12 minutes into the first quarter. It's a bit of a concern at the moment, DJ. The amount of repeat 50s Brisbane Lions are getting.
3: Yeah, it is. And this is where the Lions are really good, because they lock it in all the time. Most probably the best forward defensive 50 side.
4: Ryan brings it out. Harris Andrews with a beautiful, beautiful spoil. He's spoiled about 45 metres. Then it locked it. Skating on ice down there. Logan Morris gets McDonald. That's Oscar. Getting in there is Levi Ashcroft. And Oscar McDonald comes over and just bowls him over. The umpire says no. I'll try and throw this up to break this passage of play. He's right near the boundary line. Throws it up. Darcy Ford taps it in. Well, he's actually tapped it out under full, and that'll be a free kick for Luke Ryan. Alex Pierce. As you can hear through our mics. We are mic'd up today.
3: That's pretty loud, isn't it? It's pretty loud from the umps. That's pretty good.
0: Mic'd up exclusively here. There's Alex Pierce.
3: They've got to go quicker, users. This is way too slow.
0: Great call, DJ. Andrews fisted away. Goes to Ashcroft. Levi, top of the 50. Goes in short, looking for Lohman. Goes between his legs. Now comes back out. The tackling pressure by the Lions is elite. And the umpire will come in and ball it up about 25 metres around from the Brisbane goal. Kicking to the city end.
1: Who's up?
0: Travel 13 minutes in this first quarter. 139 to 117. Cox and Fort. The handball comes back out. McGluggage, he's wrapped up by Ryan. Gets a kick away. Goes into the pocket. And Warner for the Dockers. Takes the mark. Tucked right in that back pocket. For relief for Freo.
4: Warner. DJ White just comes straight down the same passage again. Straight down the centre third corridor. Brings it out to Andrews. He has to see third tap back in. Great work there by Ryan. Picks up off his toes. Brayshaw just... He actually fumbled out, but he said play on. Wagner out to Young. Young out to Sikowski. Out wide is Fast Freddy. Fast Freddy's got an absolute acre here. Will he take the bounce? No. He'll shorten it up over the head of Darcy Ford. Coming in second is the boss, the Pink Pony Club. You know, he couldn't get it. Isaiah Dudley. Yes. Oh, no. Isaiah's actually tripping. I've got him with a free kick. But unluckily for the Fremantle Dockers and luckily for the Brisbane Lions, this is Darcy Wilmot.
3: Good pressure there. Great pressure. Just slipped down a little bit. Unlucky.
0: The umpires have to be well on their game today. Zorko clears it. Comes broadcast side. Fletcher in the box seat, but Young stood tall, stood strong. To a nice mark. Little inside 45 sizzler. Finds Switkowski. Point of the square. Lockie Neal's on the mark. Switkowski's about 70 from home. Tracy's going to place it up. Where's Big Cox? Goes over the top of him. Darcy Ford takes it and picks to McGluggage.
4: McGluggage just looking around. He's about 35 metres from his own goal line here. Cruising passes Darcy Wilmot and he uses him. Wilmot, will he take a bounce? No, he doesn't. He kicks it long. Oh, it's a bit of a floater. And Andrew Buckley's floater. Get out of that. That's a knuckle buster. Great work there by Jordan Clark. He marks it directly in front of the interchange bench. He goes into the centre of the ground. He's looking for Hayden Young coming across, but no, he couldn't get there with Barry. Hayden Young plays on his right. Coming out is Jay Amitz. Oh, just over his left hand there. Gets it out to, he's got it to the ground. Can he get it out to Tracy? No, Tracy couldn't pick it up off his toes. Pick it up off his toes. Is that man Zach Bailey? And the umpire says, play on. Shea Bolton.
5: What's he done? Getting back there is Ty Gallop. Geez, that's great work there by the Fremantle Dockers. Repeat inside 50s. They're small forwards getting into the game here.
6: Yes, they are. Good work there by Big Cross. He's trying to step it on the line, but he's outnumbered.
3: They're very quick thinking by the big fella.
0: The ball comes out now. Chapman intercepts. Takes the mark about 70 out, and they've got another chance to reload another inside 50. We'll get those inside 50s shortly.
6: They need to get it in quicker than this.
0: DJ did call it.
3: 6-8, inside 50s,
0: thanks,
3: 9.
0: Deej goes inside. Dudley does. Right foot and just missed it. Front centre was an absolute delight. Well placed.
3: As we said, boys, this is an AFL tradition, eh? Get that point, lock it in your forward 50, forward 70, 80, and trying to get a score from there.
5: Zorko just chips it up to Zach Bailey. He's been immense at the moment. This will be his fifth possession, Zach Bailey. Just looking around, he finds Lock and Neal, and he says, play on not 15. Try Bolton's got him. He's going to be caught with the ball.
3: Oh, my.
5: Oh, he's very lucky there. You can hear Brett Roseberry saying, play on, play on. And they wouldn't get... Very lucky. Roseberry's going to throw it up, getting there. His base is off. Verse 4, brings it down to the ground. Lock and Neal just over his head. Isaiah Dudley overruns the ball. Lock and Neal out to Berry. He's been very good. Out to centre wing. One-on-one. McDonald comes back, coming across as Oscar Ellis, who throws the ball. Lohman and Wagner get in there. It's a great one-on-one crosser. Rayner off the ground. Rayner off the ground again. What's it going to be? Is it going to pull up? Is it going to pull up? Hello. Sammy Duncan. The lasso man, Rhinestone Cowboy. Jordan Clark.
6: I don't mind that by Rayner there. Just get the ball moving forward every time. Going back to your premierships, DJ, in that wet one, that's all he's kept doing. He's kept putting that pressure on by getting the ball moving forward everyone.
3: Lee Matthews always said, get the ball forward. Everyone runs forward. Everybody runs forward.
0: Bit of four-down territory, you reckon, as Brayshaw. He changes lanes. He goes from one side of the ground to the other. Goes to Ryan. McKenna, he puts some real good pressure on him. Made him fumble. Now the Lions have got an opportunity on that outer side. Now the Dockers come back in to lend support. Lohman handballs off. Now it's in the hands of Bailey. Bailey up and under. High. Where's Logan Morris? He's in the box seat. Can't get it front and centre. Was Oscar Allen. Comes out to Chilly. Right foot snap. And doesn't get the journey. And it was a strong mark in the end by the Dockers. No relief. That was through Judd McVee. And Brayshaw takes a mark in that left, in the right back pocket, going to the city end.
5: Kicks it out long to the wing. Up is Mason Cox. Brings it down to Isaiah Dudley. Beautiful front centre. Isaiah, you had to get rid of the ball. Great work there, boy. And he finds the Pink Pony Club. Boss will use Hayden Young. Watch this for a left foot dart. He sees Isaiah Dudley was on short. They were going to use him. Jackson, he should still use Isaiah Dudley. Isaiah Dudley, I was over his head. He's only 168 centimetres. He's
3: stuck to 100.
5: Dudley gets the ball back again. He chips it up. Isaiah Dudley, yes! Fremantle Dockers, 2-3, 15. The Lions, 1-3-9. 19 minutes into this first quarter. We've got a game on our hands here.
6: You've got to love that. And that's what they've got him in here for, is that four-line pressure, DJ, and the ability to finish off the front of goal. He's been up and about, and he really wants to put his name up for that Norm Smith today and get that W, brother.
3: Well, and we said it, Robbie Pitching for the first goal, and they started him on the bench. You've got to start your live wise, Robbie. I don't care who you are. He's had the four touches, two kicks, two handballs, one goal, one already. He's looking ominous, but it's his defensive pressure, Chrissy. Yeah. That's what will kick you in the game.
6: 100%.
3: Stat getting Zorko leading with 7. Hayden Young, I love him all. 6 touches. Jared Berry, 6. Murphy Reed doing real well, boys, with 6. And Shea and Brayshaw at 5 apiece with Zach Bailey.
6: Hold up.
0: Oh, thanks to those. The umpires just pulling a little bit of a hold up.
6: Zach Bailey's up forward, but he was meant to be up on the wing.
3: First warning there, boys.
0: I don't like this warning stuff. No free kick if you're going to do it. The Dockers out to a 6-point lead. Troubled 9.5 minutes in this first quarter of this grand final. Fletcher tackles Ashcroft, goes to Cameron. Now it's with Levi on the left foot. Kicks it high up and under, standing underneath that. Courage was needed then. And McVee takes a strong grab on that outer side.
7: Good.
0: Place it back into the middle of the ground. Lions swarm on it.
7: Freddie, you take it.
0: Kowski actually plays a strong tackle right on centre wing. 20 minutes gone in this first quarter. The Dockers up by 6 points.
5: Draper and Jackson puts it down. Beautiful work there by Young, sharking the ball, but he gets taken by the two-time Launches medalist.
4: Connor Ashcroft. Throws it straight up again. Draper brings it down, just taps it to his ground. Beautiful work there by Draper. He gets it. Charlie Cameron, he was higher than Joe Cocker, but he didn't take it down. He's down on the ground again. Pick it up, it was almost Lockie Neal. Beautiful take there, and a hit by Wagner. Just got him off the ball. Now he's got to watch out for the ball here. Well, very lucky. Jasper Fletcher tackled him beautifully there, but Hayden Young was lucky enough to get the ball out.
3: Sorry, Robbie. Disposal 64-61, so not much in that. 11-10 inside 50s in favour of Freo.
4: Jackson versus Dunkley coming in now as Neil to help out. Huge. Try and break this up, brother. We've been nowhere in the last three.
0: Chant goes around the ground. Almost we've never heard it before. 60 around from the Lions' goal. Fletcher wants to get a kick away. Now to McVee. Draper, quick kick inside, 450. Standing tall there was Hipwood. Up against Chapman, and the ball goes over the boundary line, and they're asking for a deliberate. None forthcoming. And that left foot pocket down the city end, 25 metres around from the Lions' goal. Need a goal here, and they need it quick. Boundary umpire throws it back in. Draper and Jackson. Draper gets a second touch on it. Now to Dockers. Warner. Ball spills out again. It's frenetic at the moment. Dudley deep in that back pocket. Just kicks it to the broadcast side. Amos up against Gardner. It's a one-on-one. It's a real good contest. Oh, he put the saddle on him. Just rode him like a horse. McCobie Diva it was. Now comes out. Lester goes to Fletcher on centre wing. Kicks it back inside 450. Hipwood in the front spot. Lohman. Handball over the top looking for Allen. Does well on the second point. Toes in. 25 and bangs it. Why you can't spin him at the moment. 2-3, 15 apiece. Travel 21 minutes in this first quarter. Oscar Allen's on the board.
6: Well, that's why he come across it. That's why Brisbane took him on. He's a big forward. Goalless last week by memory, DJ. So he was destined to kick one today and really get the Brisbane faithful up and about. But that was just a great finish. Brisbane have been putting a minor pressure across that centre wing and across their forward half, and it paid off that time.
3: Well, he's had a few decent games this year. I think he struggled a little bit just to fit into there, Pat. But look, he's last year, the year before, he was one of the premier centre forwards, big man in the game. So, look, this might be his day, brother, to pay back the fortune that Brisbane gave him.
4: Geez, we've got a game on our hands here. 23 minutes into the first quarter, and we're all locked up. Oh, geez, Jackson got up high, put his knees straight into Draper's ribs. Out to Bailey. Bailey hits that man, Lockie Neal, as you can hear by the booze. He chips it up. One-on-one. Oscar Allen will come from behind, and he'll mark it on his chest, but he drops it. He picks it up. I tell you what, it's coming, but it didn't come enough. It wasn't across the face, it was to the near side, you. That's two goals for 16, opposed to the Fremantle Dockers, 2-3, 15. 23 and a half minutes into the first quarter here on NIS Radio.
0: 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As Luke Jackson, the unicorn. Short kick, Bolton.
7: Outside five.
0: Almost 24 minutes gone in this first quarter.
8: Bolton up six possessions, huge.
0: Six possessions, thank you, Eags. Bolton down the line. No one was front and centre for the Lions. Erasmus on the left foot. That was good, but ugly. Goes out to Switkowski. Switkowski goes to McDonald. He goes long and just goes to the far side for a minor score. As Josh Dunkley, just in the aid of a trainer, will need to keep an eye on that, boys. 2-4-16 apiece.
4: Darcy Wilmot chips it out, hits Rayner. Rayner's 40 metres directly out from his own goal, defending. He'll chip it across the face of goal, out to Gardner. Gardner's got Levi Ashcroft long on the wing, coming across with Gardner, hits Ashcroft beautifully on the chest. That actually wasn't a beautiful kick, it was off the instep, but I gave him the benefit of the doubt. Great work there by Levi Ashcroft. Oh, he just brings it into that man. Gorko watches Blow kick a ball. He kicks it up high. Coming will be from behind. Will be Logan Morris. He just gets worked under the ball by Ryan. Coming across is Lohman. Lohman the showman on his left. Oh, no. Lohman, man. It's no good this time. Last week he was unbelievable. He couldn't miss this side. This time he didn't hit the side of the barn. Unlucky there for the Brisbane Lions, but I love the build-up.
3: Yeah, the build-up was real good. Found foot, hand each time, and then giving it to Zorko in space. Too much space there.
6: Zorko with the eight already.
9: two up and about, DJ.
3: Half back flank two. There's another fist getting forward Zorko.
0: Goes to Lohman. Oh, could have been a throw. The umpire said no. Lohman is a recipient and just goes bang. The showman's on the board. He just proved that first one was a flip, Robbie. Left foot out of bounds on the four. He said, that's just a warm up. I'll just knock this over. He just gets into the face of Luke Ryan. 3-4-22 are the Lions. 2-4-16 are the Dockers. Travelled 26 minutes into this first quarter.
9: Well, Lohman, he had a little bit of a quiet start last week, and we know how he finished. He actually set the tone in the second half, and he was actually the game changer. They ended up getting them the win, I reckon. And he's an absolute star. You can't give the, good players like that two opportunities back to back, because they usually won't make disappointed on the second chance, DJ.
3: That was a good call, Hughes. He just went back to basics. They stick to it. Right foot, straight through. Good second end. But we just spoke on Zorko. He's been fantastic, hasn't he?
4: Adam Sandsberg, great over the tap there by Jackson, getting in on his hands and knees with McCluggage. Picked up with his toes as Rayner. He kicked it 65. One on one. Luke Ryan versus Morris. The difference! The difference! Oh, he's almost kicked it. I call him the difference. And the man I'm referring to there is Hipwood, because he's the difference between winning and losing.
3: You are 125% correct, Robert.
9: I love a Morris, though.
3: Morris gives me a heart attack when he goes into the ball. Love the kid.
9: he's gotten a lot better, hasn't he, DJ, over last year.
3: I don't know about that, brother.
0: We've got 2.5 minutes to go in this first quarter. Member side. Ball gets out the back. Berry handballs. Turnover. Erasmus handballs to Murphy Reid. He takes one bounce. Goes inside. He sells a little bit of candy.
3: Jeff Farmer.
0: The kick wasn't good. And Gardner intercepts that, takes it out of bounds. Hunt road in. 5 metres around.
9: Yeah. That was a good compliment there, but Wiz ain't missing that. The same. He'll sell the candy, but he'll kick it.
3: Yeah, true.
4: But I was saying that Nunley had his hands here thinking, what about me?
9: I don't know about that one.
4: Throws it in. Coming from the back is Jackson. He gets in front now. Brings it down to the ground. Murphy Reid going for the right pass. Oh. Murphy Reid, he snaps it. And you test your notice 16. Pick yourself up and try again. He's kicked it the second time. Murphy Reid and the Dockers, they took their third on the board. They're 3-4-22 as opposed to the Brisbane Lions, 3-5-23. 27 or 28 minutes into the first quarter. What are we seeing out there, Nick?
9: It's actually really good football being played by both sides. And you see the Stars standing up. You've got the Zorko across the Brisbane half back with the 8 possession. Reynolds to 7. Murphy Reid with 8-1 as well, sliding underneath the radar there, DJ.
3: It's been about the first 5 to 6 minutes. It looked like the Lions were really blocking in there, 4-50. And then it just sort of mellowed out a bit. There was a bit of an arm wrestle. And then the last 6 or 7 minutes, Freehouse sort of locked it in there 50 a little bit. So, look, the back lines, whatever back line gets on top first will go a long way to winning this game. And the centre clearances, boys, it's not much there. Contested possessions, a couple in front of the line. So it's not much in the middle.
0: Back in the middle, Jackson and Draper. Jackson wins out and clears the ball, goes inside 50. Tracy comes out full steam. Well done there by Dunkley. Handball off to Zorko. Ashcroft, Will, grabs and kicks it. Forward centre and a strong grab by Oscar Allen. He's got Logan Morris free if he wants him. Ball goes in his direction. Ball gets in. There's a free kick. The whistle's been blown. And it's a free kick to Logan Morris, who'll have a shot.
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3: I do agree with you a little bit. I thought the only way the free kick was played, maybe...
9: When he took his eyes off.
3: No, maybe just that 5 metre space. He took the body first. Yeah. The ball wasn't in that 5 metre vicinity, and then the free kick was played. I thought very soft. Very soft. I'd have been a superstar, poor brother, if that was the case.
0: He's kicked 69 goals in season 2026, Logan Morris. For his first real look at it, he'll come in, drop punt, 30 out, and goes well and truly right across the face, out of bounds on the full.
9: Ronnie!
0: Hello again to the great Ron Rogers.
9: What are Ronnie's doing today, Hughes?
0: If it's anything like last year when we asked Barry Denner, probably sitting there eating some pizzas.
3: He's starting for AFLW tomorrow. We're on again.
4: Just goes out in front of there. 55 metres out from Brisbane's attacking forward half here. Brett Roseby's just asking who's going to go up there. Well, there's only two 700 metre blokes play. I reckon they're going to go for the ruck. They've been doing it all year. And that is Draper and that is Jackson. Throws it up. Draper's front. Jackson works his way to front. Brings it down. Will Ashcroft picks it up. Sharks it. He gets tackled. He gets dispossessed. Picking it up off his toes. This is Sarong. He kicks it on his left. Attacking the ball is Gallup. Isaiah Dudley's there. Isaiah Dudley's on fire. He's just chipping up out to the wing. Coming forward will be that man, the Pink Pony Club boss. He doesn't
3: Reed
4: get it.
3: Again.
4: Reed, he's been unbelievable off his toes. Oh, great work there by Boss. He put his head over the ball. He put his head in the hole where you don't want to pick it up. Picked up by Brayshaw. Brayshaw out to Wagner. Wagner gets his kick smothered. Out to Chapman. Brilliant. He kicks it to Rasmussen. Rasmussen will tip it up. And he finds Tracy. Play on. Play on. Play on. Play on. Oh, Oscar Allen. He came at him like a steam truck. And he hit him with everything. He kicks it in Rasmussen. Listen to the boos of the mighty Fremantle Dockers. They are 3-4-22. Brisbane Lions 3-5-23 here in the first quarter of the 2026 Grand Final.
0: Unbelievable scenes here for the Dockers. It is Josh Tracy, Isaiah Dudley, Murphy Reid, all with singles. And for the Brisbane Lions, Charlie Cameron, Oscar Allen and Kyle Lohman, all with singles. We're going to take a quick break. And on the other side, we'll get Daryl White and Chris Egan to give us a comprehensive review of that first quarter. 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
16: 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With Fremantle taking on the Brisbane Lions, live from Wurundjeri Lands at the MCG. 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With Eugene Warrior, Robbie R. Mapp, Daryl White, Jeff Farmer, and Chris Egan.
0: Yes, welcome back to the 2026 AFL Grand Final. Brisbane Lions up against the Fremantle Dockers, and it's the Lions that hold a one-point lead, 3-5-23. Fremantle, 3-4-22. Goal scorers, Cameron, Allen and Lohman for Brisbane, and for the Dockers, Tracy, Dudley and Murphy Reid. And to take us through all that happened in that first quarter, let's go to our expert commentator, former Collingwood star, Chris Egan, with all the action.
9: Well, it was a bit of an arm wrestle. Obviously, you know, scores are pretty much even, you know, 22-23, but it was just like a real arm wrestle. But I felt Brisbane had more control of it. Frio's opportunities come off the back of opportunity, you know, just that transition, as they do very, very well. But I felt like they cost, you know, gave up a couple of opportunities to get on the scoreboard as well. But, you know, I just felt like it was a really good first quarter, DJ.
0: Sure.
3: Sure was. Look, both sides, as I alluded to, they kept it in their 450, and when they did that, they scored a couple of goals out of that, really locked it in. Then it freed up a little bit. Murphy Reed got on the end of a couple. Levi Ashcroft got on the end of a couple for the Lions, sort of set up a few forays. But at the moment, it's only inside 50, 16 to the Lions, 14 to the Dockers. Disposals 90 to Dockers, 93 to the Lions. Hit-outs, gentlemen, 12 to 8 in favour of Freo. Clearances 10 to 10, so no one's really taken initiative out of there so far. And then contested possession, 37-36, so nothing much in that. And uncontested possession, 47 to 50 in favour of the Lions. So not much happening there, yep, team-wise.
0: An individual point of view, Eags, who's getting the job done for both sides?
6: For both sides, it's left from the half-back with Brisbane. It's Thorco with the 9 disposals, the 8 kicks and 1 handball. Ashcroft also up there. Slice, a little bit under the radar compared to his usual standout game, but he's at the 8 disposals nonetheless, followed by 7 disposals by Rayner and Berry. And obviously our man, Charlie Cameron, kicked the opening goal with 6 disposals as well. Over to Freo, Murphy Reed's obviously setting the example. 1 goal with the 9 disposals. Also Hayden Young with the 7, followed by Brayshaw, Jackson, Bolton and Dudley with the 6s. And the brothers Bolton and Dudley are up and about as well, DJ. It's really good to see.
3: Yeah, and the other one there, Hughes, is number 3, Carterong, 5 touches. Slowly getting it. He was magnificent last week. So I'm watching him to up the ante a little bit and put a bit more pressure when he's got the ball in his hands and when he hasn't, because that's when Freo are good. When they haven't, they've got most probably Brayshaw, him, and Hayden Young, most of the best pressure acts in the league.
0: DJ, if you're Chris Fagan, what would you be saying to the boys at quarter time?
3: Look, I think we've got to play a little bit quicker. Yes, Robbie alluded to before, they were playing down the line. Even he said we were playing down the line, because both sides don't give much away. Yep. But I think both sides need to play quicker, actually. They'll get on top of it.
13: 100%.
0: And then on the flip side, Justin Longmuir, if you were coaching Eags, what would you be saying to the boys right now as well?
6: Well, it's probably more the defensive side of things. They are getting back, and you know, they're actually doing well. But I want to see more control in the middle of that, you know, defensive 50, because you want to be able to force Brisbane out wide and, you know, try and get them to win from that area. Because if you keep getting them one-on-ones inside 450 at the top of the square, it's destined for, you know, it's not going to be good for Freo, especially when you've got Charlie Cameron, Rayner and Lohman and these blokes at the heels of the boys.
3: But I like what they're doing. The Lions forwards are getting out and spreading the Fremantle defence. Fremantle 6 are really good when they're locked 6.
13: Yeah.
3: When they're spread out all over the shop, they can be exposed.
5: I'll tell you what, there was great work by the Fremantle Dockers in that quarter there, because they kept Brisbane to only 16 marks. When Brisbane get 100 marks in a game,
3: they win every game, Robbie. Yep. We know that. Yep. Yep. So,
5: they're 84 behind at the moment, so they want to start marking.
3: And that's it, you know. And Freo are pretty much the same too, but they don't average as much huge as the Lions. They average about 84 marks. Lions are 100 plus, they win games. But well done, Freo. They're doing the job at the moment.
0: Well, it's a 1-point lead here to the Brisbane Lions, and they'll be kicking to the punt road end. And to kick us off for the second quarter, here's the great Robbie Armat.
5: Ford's coming in for the second run. Up against Jackson. Jackson wins it down beautifully. Gets it out to Strong. Strong with an underground handball to Brayshaw. Brayshaw chips out to McVee. McVee with a little chipper and hits the beautiful man in Wagner out of here on the centre wing. Wagner with a little ponytail, a little man bun. Kicks it long. Getting underneath it is Tracy. Oh, he's marked at 55 out. This is not beyond him, you know.
6: It's not beyond
5: him. It's not beyond him, but he's going to kick it in there because he's seen Jackson one-on-one coming in.
6: Patrick Voss.
5: Is it Voss?
6: It's
5: Voss.
6: It is.
5: Patrick Voss.
13: He stole that off Jackson.
5: He's been very quiet. Obviously, he had the first shot on goal and he sprayed it across the wall, kicked it to the knee side. What's he going to do around here? Is he going to go around on the left, Chrissy? Hold your horses there, bro. It's all right. It's
6: hold
5: all
6: your
5: good.
6: Ponies.
5: It's all good.
6: He's going back.
5: Hold your
6: look ponies.
5: Look at him just pouncing back. Now he just takes a little step to the right. He's only 15 metres out on a very slight angle. Walks in.
6: He'll run about 100 metres if he kicks this.
5: Very deliberate. Now breaks into a trot. The goal umpire's moving behind the goals. I don't know why he was moving. Look at him. He's thrown a haymaker. He's almost knocked the bloke out in the first row there. But you know what? Fremantle are in front. They are now 4-4-28 to Brisbane 3-5-23. And we are 1 minute and 15 seconds into the second quarter. Great work there by the Fremantle Dockers.
6: And a good start by the big star in himself, Paddy Voss. He hasn't seen much of it. He had that one opportunity in the first quarter. But that's what you want out of your big man. Jackson was in prime position. Good for the big man. Really stretched that Brisbane defence, essentially. But Paddy Voss has come out of a solid of him, brother.
3: Yeah, but I like it how Robbie Corley could have went back and had it because he's got a beautiful kick. He should have had a shot just to get his confidence up a little bit too. But as you said, Luke Jackson pushing forward, used a big fella. But I'm glad Vossi come front forward there and showed courage because I think who was behind Jackson there? He would have had that covered off.
9: Yeah.
3: So good mark in the end. Great courage, good protection from Jackson.
9: Andrews.
0: Back in the middle. Fort goes to Neil. He's copping the booze. Handball off. Zorko goes back to Neil. Another handball. They're under the pump. There's Dockers everywhere. He's wrapped up. Shea Bolton locks up Froggy Lester. He's still inside that centre square. Umpire will come in and throw it back up. Jackson and Fort. Another secondary stoppage again. There's plenty of numbers. You can throw a blanket over this contest. Fort, Sarong, as DJ said, he's starting to make his way into this game. Fort with another little kick. Chapman, strong tackle. Umpire's going to ping, he's hovering. He's going to call it. So holding the ball, and it'll go to the lines, and it'll be McKenna.
5: McKenna transfers it out to the wing, and he hits Dunkley. Dunkley's got McCluggish going past if he wants to. He does, he uses him. He's going to have to kick it on his left foot here, and he will. And he kicks it into the centre-half forward. No, he kicks it into the deep, deep forward line. And coming across with Bailey, getting in there is Young. Oh, he's met quite on by Ford. Picked up beautifully there by Gallup. Gallup picks it up off his toes, gives it out to Zolko. Coming across his... Charlie Cameron. So Charlie Cameron was held there, but it's no. Deep break, one tackle. He gives it out. Lohman's there. Great work there by the Fremantle Doctors. And that was Oscar McDonald. Oh, McKenna. He's done it again. One, two, three. 3 weeks in a row. This is not Gaelic football. This is AFL. Unbelievable, McKenna. How good is that?
9: Well, he actually did it with the Aussie Rules ball drop this time, but that was sensational. There's nothing really there, so you've got to be creative and innovative. He's just so unique. Obviously, he brings that Gaelic footy across. We love our Irishmen and the way they participate in our game. And that was just a fantastic goal. Didn't even know where he was kicking. That's just pure goal awareness there.
3: That's a Gaelic mixed up with goal sense there. Look, he had no chance of picking it up straight away. But he thought, I'll have a quick look. No look at all. Bang, straight in. That's goal awareness from a Gaelic footballer. Well done, Connor.
0: Goal for goal here at the moment. Down one end, McKenna the other. There's the Brisbane chant going right around here. Fort and Jackson goes to Sarong, off to Young, strong tackle again. The intensity's just starting to pick up again. Bali, another handball. McGlogic has to fire it out. Now to Sarong, 50 out, goes inside looking for Amos and takes it. Strong grab by Amos up against Gardner. One back in the middle of the ground. Good contested footy there, Deej.
3: It was both sides. Good contested footy in the end. They didn't give up on contest, Murphy Reid. Good leg in the end. He just gave it on the fat side of the ball dropper side of Amos, and he done the rest. Good body work on Gardner. Gardner's not an easy player to push off the ball. He done well there.
0: Jai Amos, 62 goals for the year. 25 out, slight angle, drop pass. The crowd will tell you the story on that one. 5-4-34, 4-5-29. We've travelled 5 minutes into this second quarter, and Amos is on the board for his first.
9: He is on the board. That's three-headed monster we're talking about. We talk about Boss, Tracy, and Amos. Amos will be sick. That's his 63rd now, isn't it? Huge. So it's been a big year for the young man. And I'll tell you what, when they're all getting on the scoreboard, it starts making things pretty difficult for Brisbane.
5: That's 5-5-35. Close to Brisbane, 4-5-29. Sorry, Deej.
3: That was a good Great call, brother. Two behinds for Bolts. He's starting to look ominous.
0: Here comes out Levi Ashcroft. He's going to switch the play. Back towards the goal square. Gardner. Amos stands a mark. It's Gardner. He'll have to come broadcast side. Very close. Could be out in the full. Ryan gets it again on the second bite. Ball comes out now. Bailey in relatively quiet. Right foot around the body. It's a one-on-one at the moment. McKenna up against Warner. Now it's with Ryan. Oh, he almost sees that out. Is that going to be a deliberate?
3: Be. Oh.
13: Very smart football player there.
0: Ball goes out of bounds. Well,
3: he's usually pretty good in those situations. He'll usually step in and just have a long, nice kick down, 50 down the line to one of his three-headed monsters.
4: Jackson gets beaten by Draper in that one. Coming in is Oscar Allen. He's been very good in the first quarter a bit here. Draper's there by Chapman. He just nullifies it. Brings it into a contest. Brett Rosebery, number 8, throws the ball up. Jackson and Draper again. Tangle gets it out. Lester, no, that's actually just for Fletcher. Fletcher on his left. Beautiful. McDonald works the difference underneath the ball. Too easy there. Gets the handball out. Oh, Charlie Cameron's coming in. And Jackson. Draper works him underneath the ball. Getting down there is Froggy. Lester. And on top of him is Voss. And he just gives him a little thing in the back to say, you know who I am. Actually, that was Harris Andrews.
3: Just a bit of a lull there, Hughes. Look, both teams just hands on hits at the moment.
4: Brayshaw, he's in and under. He chips it out. Picked up by Berry on his left. The difference. He's fumbling at the moment. Picked up by that man. Well, Ashcroft, he don't fumble. He gives it out to Bailey. Uh-oh. There we go. Logan Morris first. McDonald. Logan Mendoros. He drops it to death. Rayner comes in. He bumps off. Jordan Clark. The ball. Here he goes. Lee Matthews clone. No. Great work there by Chapman. Chapman out to Murphy Reed. He chips it up to Shea Bolton. Coming across is Dunkley. Dunkley's not onto him now. Jordan Clark. Watch this man go. He's like the Roadrunner. Deep in. Here he goes. Along the wing. Kicks it along. Into the forward line. Coming across there. What? That was a bit crazy. He missed it. Gives it out to Darcy Gardner. Darcy Gardner just shifts it up to Levi Ashcroft.
0: Ashcroft. Levi. Got Lester on the outer side. He's got a bit of time and space now. He's got Morris at the back if he can get to him. It was a horrible kick. And McDonald was in the front spot. Fell really short.
13: Brisbane are making a couple of mistakes across their centre-half, and that's going to cause them a bit of grief if they keep continuing with it, DJ.
3: Yeah, Freo just starting to open up a bit. A few gaps appearing. Good grab.
0: Nice grab, fast Freddie. Plays on straight away. He's a little man here in duds. He's 60 out. Spearing ball into the pocket. Thought it might have been out of bounds on the full, but it's not. And it's the prancing pony, Paddy Voss.
17: Centimetre perfect.
0: It was centimetre perfect. If we can use that for the great Dennis Committee.
3: Rest in peace.
0: There's Paddy Voss. He'll kick around the body this time, Eags.
13: Yeah, I don't want it.
0: And he comes. Around the body. Minus score to the near side. 5-6-36. 1 point in front of Brisbane. 5-5-35. The scoreboard update is sponsored by the National Lung Cancer Screening Program. 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
4: Dunkley, he's the second recipient of a kick from Berry, who received it from Zorko. He chips it up, finds McFocus coming across his Bolton. Bolton, he'll pick it up off his toes. Watch this, watch this. He's going to go to the junction. He's going to have a shot for goal. He's going to have a shot for goal. Coming across is Jasper Fletcher, and he brings it down to the ground. What's he going to do? He's kept it in. He chips it up, and he's found the difference. No, he's actually found Harris Andrews. Andrews, he's got no one to kick it to, so he's got to go into the middle of the ground. One-on-one, Zach Bailey, beautiful kick and a beautiful mark. And he's, though you can't play on, son, you've got to come behind. It's been like that for 150 years. You cannot play on from a mark. Zach Bailey, he's got Fletcher cruising past, though he finds Lester out in the far wing in front of the Shane Warne stand. He tips it up. McCluggage, geez, he's worked hard there. He's kept the ball in. Other ground handball to Ashcroft. He gives it back to McCluggage. Handball out to Lester again. Lester gets caught. He's got to be caught, sir. And he is caught. Brent Rosebery says, Hayden Young, your free kick.
0: Dockers play on straight away, looking for Dudley. Gets at the back. Jackson to Dudley. Take a bounce, son. He does. He's 60 out. Places it up. It's a well-weighted kick. Running onto it, Paddy Voss. The prancing pony. Well done, Isaiah Dudley. And the tackle on the outer side was an absolute treat to watch there, Chris Egan.
13: The tackle outside. Can't remember who it was. Who was it? Was it
0: Hayden Young.
9: Yeah.
0: A fantastic tackle, transition, beautiful kick inside the corridor. Luke Jackson, handball off to the man himself, Dudley. He's absolutely lighting up the G right now, DJ. And that triple headed monster.
3: It sure is. And look, as we said, speed kills, but by foot and hand, Young is exceptional.
0: Paddy Voss. In he comes. He's dialed in. He should kick this. 20 out, drop punt. Look at him, he's loving it. Paddy Voss. That's his second. We go to 6-6-42, Brisbane, 5-5-35. We've travelled 14 and a half minutes in this second quarter.
3: It's been fantastic. All three are at the moment. Look, they're going crazy, aren't they? Look at them. Just watching the replay here. Yeah. Gardner, little bit off. Look, as I said, Gallup's the one. Whoever's on him at the moment, they're leading Gallup around and starting it. So they might start isolating a little bit, maybe pushing deeper and lead up on him.
0: Well,
3: so they might need to change that.
0: Yeah.
3: I don't know.
0: But where do you go? They've got three big fours and it makes it hard. Look, Gallup usually has genuine lead speed, so he might be carrying something, DJ, because last week he was sensational.
3: I'd go the other way. I'd put someone on Dudley and make Darcy Wilmot play a little bit too.
0: Yeah. Yep.
4: Jackson brings it down. Lockett here got a push in the back, but it wasn't given there. Picked up by Johnson. He's been very good. Darcy Wilmot against Isaiah Dudley. Isaiah Dudley creates a contest. Coming out full chest of his box. Beautiful tackle there by Clay Gallup. Clay Gallup, he doesn't mind having wrestling with anyone. A young man in his second year going through his second premiership. Jackson versus Draper. Jackson's been very good at the moment. Draper just brings it down, keeping him tight as well as Brock. Tries to pick it off the ground. Now McCluggage, he tries to pick it up off the ground. Picking up now will be a Wilmot. Wilmot chips it out to Charlie Cameron. He finds him out on the half-back flank here. 65 metres out, defending his own goal. He's looking inside. No, he's going to go long. He says to Bailey, you're going to have to go for it. No, Warner is there. Warner, great work there by the Fremantle Dockers. They're holding the Brisbane lines up here at the moment.
0: Certainly are. Oh, and a kick might have been a turnover. Goes to Hipwood.
3: Wasn't happy, strong.
0: He wasn't. As Hipwood on the left peg goes in the Morris direction. Might have get tunnelled underneath it. McKenna comes through soccer style. Handball. Lohman. They're lining up at the moment. McCluggage gets a tap away. Goes to Bailey. That's strong tackle there by Fast Freddy. The Dockers get out of trouble. They clear it to the outer side. Amos up against Lester on the left. It's high. And under, catch that, plenty of numbers underneath that, ball spills loose, Will Ashcroft, he'll come in, ball still spits out, well done there, comes out now, Wilmot on the left foot, sitting underneath that is Hipwood, and he'll take the mark, and he'll go back and have a shot, about 25 metres out, slight angle, kicking to the punt road end.
3: They surely needed something there.
0: Dockers were troubled just a touch over 17 minutes in this second quarter.
4: Yeah, that's great work by Hipwood there. He had two interactions in that play there. He's working his way into the game. And the Brisbane, they needed to work his way into the game. Jordan Park kicks it along strong and he kicks it out to Mason. Mason Wood can get the mark there. Cox, sorry, that is. Oh, what a great chip there by Harris Andrews. Now, we talk about blokes with unique kicking styles. This man comes from a soccer background, but I tell you what, he can kick the ball like a mule, bro.
0: Yeah. He's a very unique person, this bloke. He's a fantastic player too. He's come across from Essendon. He plays with his heart on his sleeve every week, and he's so passionate. So if he kicks this, it's going to be a big celebration, and rightfully so.
3: This will get him going too, because Jackson's been on light. I reckon Jackson's been on top of both runners.
0: 100%.
4: 205 centimetres. A run up bigger than DK Lilly. Quick out to the right.
0: He's hit it well.
4: And he's hit it well. I tell you what. He kicks it like a mule, but he kicks it straight, and it's like an arrow. And you know what that is? That's a joy. Great work by the Brisbane Lions. 6-6-42. All even with the Fremantle Dockers. 6-6-42. 18 and a half minutes into the second quarter.
3: But as we just said, Darcy Ford's just come back on the ground to go forward. So obviously he'll go into the ruck in the next couple of minutes. They thought obviously after he kicked that goal,
0: 6:42. The crowd's come alive. 100,000 here in the stadium. Mason Cox gets it out. Sarong. Shallow inside 50 kick. Zorko gets it to McLuggage. Gets wrapped up. Now it's Fletcher running off half back. Goes to Will Ashcroft. Will I am. Takes the second bounce. He's 60 out. Places that. Look at that kick. Oh, there could be a 50. Rocky Neal's taken the mark. Surely that's a 50-metre penalty, boys.
17: It was soft as butter, but I thought it was there. He took two steps and still hit him.
6: Come on, it's grand final. Leave it all out there, eh, DJ?
0: Well, the umpire hasn't given it a 50. He's probably saying, well, Lockie, you're actually lucky that you're out here today playing, so you either take the kick or we'll take it off you. So the boos, you can hear it right around the stadium. As a man who's coming in, game 320, the superstar Lockie Neal, and he's missed it, and you can hear that minor score. 6-7-43, 6-6-42 of the Dockers. Travelled 20 minutes. We've still got 6.5 minutes of actual game time in this first half, Robbie.
5: Warner brings it out. After that point, he kicks it long. Oh, great work there by Draper. He used his body, puts his hands up, doesn't mark it. Jesper Fletcher was front and centre. Didn't pick it up. Got Ty Gallup, puts his head over the ball. Watch out, Ty. You're going to get caught with the ball here. They're circling. No, he gets it out. Now there's Rasmussen. An umpire, Hoskin, comes in and says, give the ball to me. I want to throw it up. I want to try and break this up. Hoskin throws it up. First Draper brings it down to the ground. Shea Bolton. Oh, he dumps, he leaves. And he gets out of it. He gets the ball again. Oh, back on Frayshaw. Oh, great hit there by Charlie Cameron on McVee. Draper using those soccer skills. Talking about soccer skills. McKinnon's in there. Now, there's about 5 bridging lines around the thing. Fast Freddy. Great tackle by Draper. He picks it up by Berry. That was very nice. Picks it up again by Neal. Neal around the corner. He's hit the difference. The difference. I told you, bruh. He can be the difference between Denton winning and losing. This is Eric Hipwood for the people out. Number 30. He's got a beautiful left foot kick. DJ doesn't trust him, but I do.
0: You know, this is in his range, Robbie. This is actually in his range. He's better kicking from outside 50 than he is closer.
5: It reminds me of Joe Danaher.
6: No, I have seen him miss a 30 metres either side from here too, but he's predominantly, more often than not, will put this straight for the middle from this distance. He's a good talent, this kid. Can be up and down, like DJ says, but hopefully it's all the better these days.
5: Bit of a stutter step. Breaks the 50, breaks into a trot now. Oh, he's kicking it across the face. He hasn't actually reached the distance. He has, but he's kicking it out of bounds on the ball. Oh, wait up.
3: Mark that.
5: Yeah, yeah.
0: Oh. Thought it might have been a mark.
3: Not a bad leg.
0: He can kick a long way, though, that's for sure.
3: I think he's got to get the run up like Joey.
6: It's pretty lazy days from that far out. It doesn't matter who you are.
0: The umpire's blown the whistle. It'll be a free kick. It'll go back to Luke Jackson.
3: Yeah, Draper just a bit.
0: Tell you what, gentlemen, the Fremantle crowd are up and about, aren't they?
3: There is more here. There's more purple than their own and gold.
6: It's a home game.
0: It's Jackson. Kicks it down the line. Harris Andrews in the front spot. Real laconic style of play there. Ball comes out. Fort. Well done there by Draper. Gets a little soccer. Ford, well done. Lockie Neal, sizzling ball goes inside looking for Logan Morris. May have been held. The umpire says no. It's a one-on-one.
6: Oh, that's still a bit of a problem.
0: Warner sees it over the boundary line right in front of Charlie Cameron. About 25 metres around from the Brisbane Lions goal. They're kicking to the punt road end. 23 minutes gone. Got 4.5 minutes to go in this second quarter.
5: 25 metres out in the right forward pocket in Brisbane's attacking half. Draper gets front, brings it down to the ground. They're up in the air. Great work there by Brayshaw. He just impedes Neal, who's going to get it. Neal, don't punch anyone, brother. He got off last week.
0: He'll miss next year, don't worry.
6: We don't need him for round one.
5: He's going to Collingwood next year, so
6: we don't need him for round one.
5: Throws it back in. Jackson, using his bulk, brings it down to the ground. Levi Ashcroft. He gets tackled. It's a gang tackle. And the umpire comes in and says, give the ball to me. I'm going to throw it up for the third time. Deep in Brisbane's attacking half. Jackson, Draper, brings it down to the ground. Will Ashcroft, he tackled without the ball. Now he tackles with the ball. You try and do something, bro. It's like quick.
3: She's just locked in. The line's got a real good setup here. Berry's loose. Fort can be loose. And then Zorko's right at the back. So Isaiah Dudley's pretty much got three plays here.
0: Draper. He gets a tap away. Lachie Neale wraps up Johnson. Still in that same spot. The umpire wastes no time. Draper, backhand, back tap. Erasmus kicks it out to that outer side. Leading the way there was Zach Bailey. Up to 12 disposals now. Zach Bailey's starting to work his way into it.
6: Yeah, he'll try and go on head to head. That's going to be a good clash between the two brothers there.
3: Yeah. And both, look, they're both good tacklers too when they haven't got the ball.
0: Four. Jackson wins that. Goes to Bailey. He's wrapped up by Shea Bolton, and the umpire will come in again. Say, give it to me, gentlemen. Just inside the 50 on that outer side, right in front of the great Shane Warne stand here, as the lights are just turning it on here at the MCG.
5: Big kick up there. Lachie Neale was with his good free kick. Oh, Murphy keeps it in front of himself. Coming across is Fletcher. Oh, great tackle there by Tracy. Fletcher going back with the side of the board. Tracy coming the other way. He tackled him and he created a boundary throw in directly in front of the Shane Warne stand. Just 5 metres inside of Brisbane's attacking half.
3: It's been good, Robbie. There's inched their way, haven't they, over the last minute and a half, just all the way up to the wing.
5: Well, they've been under siege, haven't they, DJ, for the last minute and a half?
3: Nothing special, just tough footy.
5: The
3: double
5: they've had to do with playing wet weather football. Great work there again. Sarong off the field. Oh, that was Dane Zorko. Yes, Dane Zorko. He wasn't a goalkeeper. Now Fletcher, he bobs and he thinks and he gets through. Coming in now is Logan Morris. Coming across is the difference. Hipwood. Oh, he's not going to take his head off. But there's no free kick there. Dunkley. That thing on his shoulder, it's called a head, but he didn't get a free kick. Now what's the umpire going to do? He's going to ball it up.
6: It needs to be genuine. I know the umpires are saying they're ducking the head, but they're picking up the ball. It needs to be safety, because that's a broken neck. We're looking at some serious stuff there.
5: Junior kicks it to the wing. Coming across is Darcy Wilmot. Beautiful work. He sags off Isaiah Dudley there. He transfers it out to Lester. Lester marks it on the bullseye, right in the middle of the ground. What's he going to do? Fremantle is very set up well behind the ball here. So he kicks it to the hot spot. Coming in is Kyle Lyman. Lyman, he gets impeded. Now, staying on the ground is Bailey. Bailey, he picks up Jordan Clark. Jordan Clark, no, it's a free kick. Great work there by the umpire. With the was there, and Jordan Clark with a relieving free kick for the Fremantle Dockers. They've been under siege for 2 minutes. What are they going to do here, Hugh?
0: It's Clark. He'll go to the outer side. It's a one-on-one at the moment. Johnson, nice grab. Against Neale, sells a little bit of candy, handballs off, now it's with Young, bit of time and space, could take a second bounce, decides to handball over the top, it's in the hands of Reed, goes in short, finds Switkowski, took the mark about 48 metres out, plays on straight away, Bolton, he'll launch, the smother was absolutely electric there by Dunkley, well done, now it's in the hands of the Dockers, a right foot snap, the pressure by the Lions, pressure by the Lions. Now comes out Warner from 50. He lets rip. Just goes to the near side. Minor score. 6-7-43. In fact, it's 6-7-43 apiece, but the pressure for both from the Brisbane Lions was really good there, Eads.
6: Pressure. That was Dunkley twice with two smothers within about 15 seconds of each other, Robbie.
5: That was crazy, bro. Now very deep in his forward, in his back pocket. He kicks a long forward there. Coming across is Cam Rayner. He needs to get into the game. Logan Morris the same. Gets it out to Johnson. That was Rasmus. Rasmus gives it out to Brayshaw. Brayshaw looking for Isaiah Dudley. Isaiah Dudley. Oh, you're caught, Isaiah. You're gone. Great tackle there by Zorko and by Fletcher.
3: Dunkley's most probably their best. It was Dunce too. It was Dunce again, Robbie.
5: Yep. Yeah.
3: Pressure out there, another tackle. He's the best in the business.
5: Dunkley chips it up to Wilmot. Wilmot is on the halfback flank. He chips it over to Fletcher. Fletcher gives it to that man. Will.i.am. Will.i.am, he's got four. Great work by Brayshaw. No, he doesn't get the free kick. Coming in is Dunkley. Dunkley not again. He couldn't save him that time. And Brett Rosebery comes in and he says, give me the ball.
0: Did he need to take a bounce in, DJ?
3: No.
0: Just tuck it under your arm and just go.
3: As in saying that, no forwards move to me. He's one of those young blokes. He likes movement, Ashcroft.
0: Jackson wins that. Gets a soccer away. Fletcher. Dudley. Coming through again. Murphy Reed. Ball spills out. Here's Rayner. Absolute ball. Off to Wilmot. Running off halfback. Goes to that outer side.

0: You cannot separate them in this first half. 6-7, 43 apiece. Voss has two. Amos, one. Reed, Dudley and Tracy, one. And then for the Lions, it's Draper, McKenna, Ashcroft, Lohman, Allen and Charlie Cameron, all with one apiece. An entertaining first half that was.
1: 2002, Vidia 2-2, Vidia 2-4, 2-4, now 2-5. 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
8: 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With Eugene Warrior, Robbie R. Matt, Darryl White, Jeff Farmer, and Chris Egan.
0: Oh yes, welcome back to the MCG for the 2026 AFL Grand Final. And certainly a fantastic work there at halftime by Megsy Waters, Cashy, and the great Jeff Farmer, who will join us for the second half. The great Jeff Farmer, the former Docker. And I'll tell you what, I reckon we would have heard Country Road belted out plenty of times if Jeff Farmer had that as his song.
9: Still a minute, guys.
0: As both players, we've got about a minute to go. Players are ready to, all in position, ready to go.
9: 1 minute.
0: You can hear the umpire saying 1 minute to go. 6-7, 43 apiece, and we're absolutely looking forward to what this second half brings us. As Wiz, first of all, welcome. First, second half.
10: Thanks for having me, brother. Obviously, been a fantastic first half with scores tied. True arm wrestle of two wonderful teams going into battle for the ultimate prize. Looking forward to the second half. Like we said, see what happens, see what work brings. Who wants that reputation of being the big-time player to help their team over the line?
0: Well, the crowd's starting to get up and about. We're not far away, and to kick us off for the all-important premiership quarter, here is Robbie Armat.
11: 60 minutes. That's all we've got left for the 2026 season. The Fremantle Dockers and the Brisbane Lions, they go up. Jackson with a beautiful tap out to Shea Bolton. Gives a left-hand handball out to Sarong. He gets gang-tackled by that man again.
0: Bolton started in the middle, DJ.
11: Dunkley and Zorko.
12: Yeah, there hasn't been much out of the middle from both teams, actually.
11: Swatowski gets the ball, tackled by that man again.
12: It was about the last few weeks, eh, Robbie? Like, record goals kicked out of the centre. Nothing today. There's been real good pressure from both sides out of the middle.
11: No, it's been tight, and it's been a great contest. Chapman just spins his way out, but hits on the outside of his left foot.
0: Oh.
11: And he's
0: hit.
11: Tracy's marked the ball for Fremantle Dockers. 35 metres out, directly in front. This will be

0: Dream start, the Wiz.
1: Crucial. Like we said, we're talking about out of the middle and how it's been very tough. Sometimes you just got to keep it simple, brother, and that's what Chapman did. Yeah, don't want to muck around, let rise with the ball by hands and maybe make a mistake. Just get it in and let the power forwards do their thing. Tracy goes back with an opportunity, bruds.
2: And as forwards, get it in quick. Anything can happen.
1: Keep it simple, brother boy. You know what it's like, man. Tracy, you want that ball in.
0: Breaks into a trot. Keeps his head over the ball. He kicks it high. He makes the umpire move, and he's made him move too far to the left. That would have been a dream start for the Fremantle Dockers, but they are now 1 point ahead, 6-8, 44, opposed to Brisbane Lions, 6-7, 43. 1 minute 15 into the third quarter, the premiership quarter here in 2026.
3: As we say in cricket, catches win matches, and certainly those goals from 0 to 30, crucial, especially in a grand final. It's Gallup, kicks that out of side. Opinel, tackle. Now comes out McCluggage up against Sarong. Handball off, Bolton, he's charging from 50, a little sizzler, and intercepted nicely by Gardner. Plays on straight away. Switches the play. Bailey. Tucked in that left forward, left back pocket. Goes to Zorko. Brisbane kicking to the city end. Carly down the punt road end. Still at the defensive 50. Lester kicks it to Ashcroft. Will. Spoke about it in that first half. The pressure was absolutely frenetic. It's Will Ashcroft. Punches it down. Broadcast side. Jackson comes from over the top. Almost a nice hanger. Now comes out. Well done. Fremantle. Chapman goes to Young. Bit of time and space on his left foot. Goes inside 450. Where's Tracy? Not there. Fisted away by Ty Gallup. The ball goes over the boundary line. Out of bounds. Left foot pocket.
1: Yeah, that was a missed opportunity there by Young. He's normally very good with his vision. Bolton was all on a line on the pocket. There's a chance that possibly he could mark it. Had a shot on goal.
0: Deep in Fremantle's full pocket here. The umpire flings it back in. Draper versus Jackson. Jackson gets the front position. He taps it down. Fast ready to get to the ball first. He fumbles it a little bit. Now he goes on to his left. He hooks it across his body. Jackson's coming back. As is Tracy. Swatowski front and centre. Hayden Young. Great tackle there by, that is, Froggy Lester.
3: Hey boys, just have a look. Just keep an eye on Zorko. He's limping just behind Fast Freddy. He's got his leg heavily strapped.
0: Jackson taps it over. Running through with Sarong. Gives it out to Will.i.am. Swatowski with the quick hand. Hayden Young on his right. And he's marked. A miss. He's marked it directly in front in the goal square. He cannot miss his miss.
1: Fantastic, brother. The boys have come out. All guns blazing, like we said. Crucial, important, being able to get that ball in quick and deep and keep it simple. As a forward, you know, you've got to be in front because you just don't know. Unpredictability. He goes back. Wonderful one-on-one contest. Ball lands in his arm. Strong chest, strong mark. Back on goal. Put another 6 points on the board.
0: Jaya missed for his second goal for the day. And he doesn't miss. He puts it straight through the middle. Fremantle, they've got out to a seven-point lead. 7-8, 50, opposed to the Brisbane Lions. 6-7, 43. DJ, what have you seen in the first couple of minutes of this quarter?
3: This crowd is very noisy. They're all Dockers at the moment. Draper wins that. Kicks long. Inside 450. Had to stand strong there with Judd McVean. He did well against Cameron in a one-on-one. Little short kick. Finds Clark. Off to Bolton. Point of the square. Ford handball. No. Goes to Brayshaw. Has to kick it quickly. One-on-one again. Well done there by Gardner. The umpire's blown the whistle to hold. Dockers are getting the run at the moment. Going to go to Amos. What'd you see there, Wiz?
4: He's a young gun, up and comer, brother. He's finally starting to come of age in the most important game of this football club. Hopefully he can go back, brother. He's a wonderful kick. He's had a wonderful year in front of goal. Hopefully he can continue this pressure and hit this ball sweet and get it right through the middle, brother.
2: Yeah, he done the right thing there, Hughes. Just made contact early. First one to hit contact. And then Gardner just out of position there. And a good strong chest mark in the air.
3: He's kicked 64 goals for the season. He's kicked two today. He'll be outside 50 when he launches. He goes long. It goes right to the top of the square, and Draper fists it away and just gives the big double cobra to celebrate. And the Lions, they bring it straight back out of danger zone. Clark, Bailey tackles him. Sarong at the bottom. So is Bolton. Berry is also there. Gets a handball away. Well done there by the Lions. Running onto that. Morris. The captain, Pierce, he's gone. Logan Morris grabs, kicks it, looking to Hipwood, and a strong mark there by McDonald. Massive blow there.
2: Was it ankle or knee?
3: Well, have a look at that. Young tries to take a bounce. Could be a massive blow. Pierce is off. Zorko, he's met strongly. Wilmot gets a handball away. Goes to McLuggage. Square, the ball spills out. Murphy Reid, he's 50 out. He's taking a bounce. He could be under the pump by Wilmot. Done. Well done there by Murphy Reid. Strong work. Smart work, and it finds Swiatkowski, who takes the mark. Haven't had a moment to breathe yet, because I'll tell you what, that is a massive blow, DJ, if Alex Pearce cannot come back on.
2: That is a massive blow. I'm not too sure what it is. Looked like ankle for a little bit there.
3: He's playing his last game of AFL footy. Can he finish off with a goal? And he goes across the face. Hello to the great Ronnie Rogers, and Darcy Fort fists that over the boundary line. 7-10-52, 6-7-43. We've just seen the highlights here, and we still can't see what it was there.
0: Zorko hits Fort up. Ford will get the handball to Lockyer. No, Lockyer's been very quiet. He transfers the ball at the tight gallop, and he is galloping out of here on the centre wing. Great work by Tracy. He impedes the kick. Now Lyman, he runs past the ball. Warner, he gets the ball. Beautiful handball over the top. He's found Erasmus. Erasmus gives it to Luke Ryan. Luke Ryan just chips it up. Coming out is Tracy. Coming across his gallop. And Luke Ryan and Lockie Neal, they meet directly in front of the interchange fence here. I think it might be a car.
4: The coach's chess game now begins. Who's going to replace him? Who's going to go back and take up his leadership and what he brings to the table?
3: Andrew throw-in right in front of us here. National Broadcasting. Murphy Reid gets off the hands of Cox, goes in long, looking for Jai Amos. Right among to Andrews. Now comes out Amos, left foot. Could have been smothered, it was, and the ball does trickle over the boundary line, out of bounds, right next to the point post.
2: Get a bit ominously used. 9 inside 50s to 2 this quarter already. In favour of the Freo Dockers.
3: Fremantle have a really good strike rate if they hold their opposition under 50 inside 50s for the match. Boundary throw in. Jackson might have been a push from Fort. Umpire said no, not 15. Goes to Berry. Well done there. McLuggage. Right foot. Kicks it down the line looking for Logan Morris. He was in the front spot. Well done, Ashcroft. Front centre. The tackle by Ryan was exceptional. Wrapped him up, and the umpire comes and says, give it to me, boys. Right on centre wing.
2: Great call, Hughes. Great second effort there by Luke Ryan.
0: Jackson and Fort just tapped it down, and that man again, McLuggage. He's taken well there by Brayshaw. Zach Foote, umpire number 2, comes in. throws it up again. Ford versus Jackson. Ford gets it out wide. Sarong sharks it. He gets it out. Beautiful handball out to Hayden Young on his left foot. He chips it up. He was pushed there by Berry. Very unlucky not to get a free kick. But great work there by the Fremantle Dockers, because what they're doing is they're promoting the ball forward at every chance.
3: Just having a look down on the boundary. You can see Alex Pearce standing up in the bench, so I don't know what he's getting checked out.
4: Yeah, you can just see some ice on his calf, brother, so we'll see what happens. Oh, they're saying possibly Achilles, maybe. So he could be pretty much done for the day.
0: Jackson wins it out of the ruck, gives it out to Sarong. Sarong sharks it. Is he going to go over the top? A miss. Oh, no. It was the pouncing panty. He missed the ball. Harris Andrews just kicks it up. Dump kicks it out to 450. Ashcroft almost. That's Levi and Friday. He gives it out to Sarong. Sarong from 50. He's kicked it across the face of the goal.
3: Hey,
0: and he's actually kicking it out of bounds on the ball. Hello, Ronnie Rogers, sitting up there in Bendigo, the king of Bendigo.
4: Yeah, they're peppering the goals at the moment, but they've got to create and make those opportunities count while they've got the game on their terms, because we know how good Brisbane are.
3: And the amount of time that they've had it inside their 450 without getting a goal, Brisbane can go down the other end and kick one straight away. The ball goes to the outer side. Dudley leads that. Ball goes
4: Lasso, boys.
3: Over the boundary line at Lasso.
4: All the Cowboys are ready and calling the ball. Hopefully Dudley gets that ball, possibly. Grant bangs it back in. Oh, no.
3: It's a touch. Boundary throw in.
2: Definitely touch.
3: It's 70 metres around. Right in front of the break, Shane Warne stand. 100,000 people in attendance today. Conditions are starting to fine up. Why wouldn't they? We've got an unbelievable grand final on our hands as the Dockers win the clearance. Go inside 450. Dudley's lurking. Chases onto it. Taps it to himself. Can he keep it clean? He does. Oh, gets out of trouble. Dudley, right foot snap. Deadly Dudley!
4: You got his thing.
3: Oh, he's got the Dockers crowd up and about. 8:10:58, 6:7:43 the Lions. We've travelled 12 and a half minutes in this third quarter. That's his second. And that scoreboard update is sponsored by the National Lung Cancer Screening Program. Visit lungcancerscreen.org.au for more information.
4: We talk about you. You need to make your opportunities count, in particular when you've got the run on, brother. They've had it down there. They've had opportunities. There's been a few missed opportunities, but most importantly, they've been able to make the big ones count. Deadly Dudley goes back after a little bit of zigging and zagging. The boys couldn't zig and zag and zag with him as well. He danced, he pranced, he managed to get free and then bang it right through the middle. Wonderful goal back to the middle, boys.
0: Listen to that noise. Pro Fremantle Padia. Jackson's been a mess in the centre. He taps it down to Sarong. Sarong hits it deep, long. Harris Andrews is underneath it. Oh, the ruck of Gibraltar. He just takes it out in front of his eyes. He tips it out to Fletcher. Jasper Fletcher, he's holding the ball up. Now we're kicking out to Rayner. The man we need, he's gone into the middle because he's playing on Sarong. We need him to lift from the Brisbane Lions point of view, DJ.
2: He's been fantastic the last 5 minutes, Sarong. They need to have the clamps on him. Him and Jackson are starting to run right.
0: Rayner kicks it 55 metres down the centre wing. Jackson's coming across. Up was Logan Morris. He's been very quiet. That man, Will Ashcroft, he kicks it forward. McKenna couldn't get it. Great work there by Jordan Clark getting in there and intercepting it. Lohman picks it up. Talking about that man, Logan Morris. Gives it back to Lohman. Lohman trying to chip it up. Great work by Oscar McDonald. Shane Bolton gets it. He's shimmy. He's set up. Now look at him. He's running like a stall kid. Look out, Shane. No, why not? He just runs straight through. He gives it out to Jai and miss. What's he doing up on the wing? Patrick Foss. Oh, look at him. Harris Andrews, new champion. What a champion.
4: And we only just witnessed that grand final sprint. You've seen hungry man there, Bolton. Get that ball, tuck it, take him on, get it forward. Voss, he's got to take the game on a bit more. He's allowing Andrews to dictate where he positions himself. Need more.
3: 45 metres around from the Dockers' goal. Jackson and Fort. Bolton tries to suck it off the ground. And Fort coming, and the umpire will come in and ball it up.
2: Huge, Robbie. Wiz, it's looking horrible. 14-3 inside 50s. They've got to really capitalise here, the Dockers.
3: Yeah, umpire comes back in. Secondary stoppage.
2: Jackson's been phenomenal.
3: Look at the way Fremantle set up behind the play. Jackson goes to Levi Ashcroft. Dinky little kick. The deft tap by Lohman was good. Off to McLuggage. It's a foot race. Gets at the back. McDonald done really well. Up against Logan Morris. He And he transfers the play out to Fast Freddy.
0: Fast Freddy, you can tell what Fremantle are going like winners at the moment. I know we're very early into the third quarter, but he finds Wagner. Wagner can find Warner, but he doesn't use him. He just holds the ball up at the moment. This is what Fremantle have done very well since quarter time. They've played the possession game. They've taken the sting out of the game when Brisbane looked like they were going to get some sort of momentum. Coming through is Cox. That man again. Great work there by Darcy Gardner. And taken out, or Shepherd over the ball, over the boundary line, was Harris Andrews. I'll tell you what, DJ, 100% with you, but 14-3. The damn war has to open soon. Brisbane needs to get on the ball.
5: As you said, but the other side, before Brisbane could go up the other end and go bang.
0: Throwing up, Darcy Ford and Jackson run underneath the ball. Lockie Neal being very quiet. Left-hand handball. I don't know about handballing it over to Darcy Ford. Coming off his man was Wagner. It was Warner, sorry. And that man was Charlie Cameron. He goes on the outside of his foot. Oscar Allen off his toes. Cabrera, bang! Red Rasmus. Oh, now, Zach Bailey. Is it McKenna? McKenna. He shipped it over. What's he done? Oh, he's found Logan Morris. Hey! What did you say, DJ? You're a genius! You are a genius! Oh, man! No, it's Lowman! Lowman takes a goal!
6: And there goes the donut out of his head!
0: An high five! I tell you what, Brisbane Lions, they've taken a stand at 38 count on four occasions. The Wiz, you know what they've done? They've just given them a short little left, brother. And that's it. We're going for our
7: third. Exactly, brother. It's crucial. Warner comes in, makes the contest, doesn't win the footy. It goes forward. Then they are to tackle and keep the ball held. He's able to get free. Hand passes it on. It's just great unselfish Jack. Being able to pass it over the top. Another clean hands and just Lowman runs in to an open goal. Kicks it through. You hear the daddy cool music. The line machine is well and truly rearing and purring to go.
0: Sorry there, brother. Sorry, I didn't mean to. I'm
5: like a really excited and the pens and the book looking everywhere.
3: Back to a 9-point game. Ball comes out, Erasmus, back through the middle of the ground, they change lanes, Bolton goes out towards Wagner, a bit of time and space, drilling ball, goes over the top of Voss, how fast Freddy runs onto it, has a flying shot for goal, and just to the near side, some excitement to finish there.
7: That'll be top of the goal square though, brother, team play, Dudley was at the very top if you looked inside.
3: 11:59, 7:49, 10 points. Travelled 17, just a touch over 17 minutes in this third quarter. Wilmot goes towards Hipwood. Now with Cameron, back through the middle of the ground. Here come the Lions. McGoggage changes lanes. He's got Darcy Ford, overcooks the kick, and McDonald takes it.
0: Dudley, this man is playing in this fire game. He's kicked two goals, up to 10 possessions. He's just trotting out on the wing. The big 205-centimetre man chasing him. He's 168. He kicks it long, strong, into the fourth pocket. Coming from the side is Patrick Voss. Froggy Lester picks it up, gives it to his brother-in-law in Zorko. Zorko just holds the ball up. Hayden Young gets there to hold him up. Great work on the mark. Oh, he goes and he chops off that beautiful kick. And he hits Lockie Neal, as you can hear by the boos in the crowd. That is Lockie Neal, the two-time Brownlow medalist. Oh, he's chipped it up, and he's found McCluggage. McCluggage holds the ball up. Who's he looking for? He chips it again. He finds Fort. Fort, he'll give it to Will Ashcroft. Watch his man hit something. Oh, what a beautiful kick. That's what you call a weighted kick. That's what you call a weighted kick, brother.
7: And that's what you call a class act as well, brother. This fella, you know, he is Mr. September for one reason, and that's because he comes to play. Norm Smith medalist. Two times in a row, brother, wins that ball, cuts inside, gets that hands, and then he uses the ball, like we said. He doesn't like to waste it. Beautiful pass. Oscar Allen was on the lead. Pretty much all he had to do was put his hands around the ball because pretty much that was right in his lap, brothers.
5: I've been a little bit quiet, haven't he, Oscar Allen?
0: Yes. So 55 metres out. He'll have to kick it from 50. Mason Cox is on the lead. Leans back. And he's leaned back a little bit too much. But I'll tell you what. He leaned back and he went bang straight through the middle. He brings it back to 4 points. How are Brisbane 4 points behind? Unbelievable.
7: Because they're a quality team, brother. That's why. They are a champion team. They've been about the last couple of years. They know what it's like when it comes to grand finals. You're going to get your run. You're going to get your chance. You've got to make them count. And that's what they're doing, brother. Brio was fired. Shot after shot after shot. Now it's their turn to see if they can handle the shots they're firing.
5: And that's what we said when they take marks. Hey, that was still quick. Quick play, but it was mark, kick, mark, kick, mark, quick, and still got down there quick. That's the Lions game plan. They do that. Watch out, Brio. They're coming.
0: I'll tell you what. A beautiful he should kick the next one.
3: That's our 4-point game. Through the middle, Lohman. Wraps up Erasmus. You can feel the energy out there. These big boys, or the small men, are up and about for the line. Bolton gets that tap away. Now comes out Bailey, fumbles that. Dudley off one step, goes inside 50. One-on-one. Well done there by Harris Andrews. Done real well. The laconic captain could have been tackled, but he didn't have it. The ball goes over the boundary line, out of bounds. About 10 metres around from the Fremantle goals. Key to the punt road end.
4: Just been told, boys, Alex Pearce is done for the day. It's an Achilles injury, so he won't see any further action.
3: Thanks for that, Wiz. Jackson up against Fort. Comes out, Switkowski. Looking for that danger man, Dudley. Quick as a flash. Handball. Johnson around the body. 20 out and just misses.
2: Had a bit more time there to think about that one, Johnson.
3: 8-12-60 are the Dockers. 8-7-55 are the Lions. 21 and a half minutes gone. There's no arguments to say who's got the ball now, Robbie.
0: Yeah, Lockie Neal. He chips it up to Darcy Gardner. Darcy Gardner, 25 metres directly in front from the goals he's defending here. Brisbane Lions have gone back to a chip and mark sort of a game here. They're trying to take the sting out of the game, but when they chip and mark, they're actually promoting the ball up the ground. Darcy Ford, he gives it out to Kyle Lohman. Lohman gets swung around by Johnson, and then Lockie Neal with a beautiful handball over the top. That man, Zach Bailey, you watch this, you watch this. And what's he going to do? He's seen Charlie. Charlie! Hello! Charlie Cameron! This man's got, he's got eyes inside of his head.
4: A wonderful play, brother. And then you can just see the play starting to open up as they ran the position. And one of the great things about the forward is he actually realised Charlie was Cameron. He was coming in right through the middle all on his own. He actually led out to the pocket to open up that space. Crucial, great disposal, hitting the target. But most importantly, great vision. Chance to go back and hit the front.
0: Charlie Cameron, 35 metres out in front. Keeps his head over the ball.
3: Ashcroft, right in front of the Shane Warne stand. You would expect we would have capacity here. Who's back again? Leicester. Got 4 minutes to go in this third quarter. The premiership quarter. Goes in short.
2: A few hands on hips out there. They've taken a lot out of them. There's going to be a tough 4 minutes here. Yeah.
3: Got our hips on, hands on our hips here as well. As the ball goes down the line. Ball spills loose now. Just four to centre for the Lions. We're trailing by 5 points, kicking down to the punt right end.
0: Hayden Meyer throws up. Grayford and Jackson have been at it all day. Levi Ashcroft trying to get his hands on the ball. Now it's close to the centre. Sarong picks it up. Beautiful handball. Hits it Hayden Young. Hayden Young gets dispossessed. That's Shea Bolton out there. No, it's not.
3: Reedy.
0: It's Murphy Reed.
3: Yeah, Murphy Reed.
0: Throws it up again, right near the boundary line. Oh, Draper gets it in. What's going to happen here? Nah, I think it just bounced just inside the line.
3: Massive blow. Just getting back to Alex Pearce, the captain. It is a massive blow because when they really need him, when push comes to shove in that last quarter, they'll definitely need him, DJ.
2: Oh, he's one of the best backmen in the league, mate. And yeah, he's a rock of Gibraltar back there.
3: With 3 minutes, 20 left. Draper wins that. Ball comes out. Ashcroft, Levi, kicks it down the line. Well done there, Oscar Allen. Ryan, out with Wagner. Well done, Johnson. The kick goes down the line and finds Hayden Young again. An inside 45 kick. Well done there by the Lions. Zorko gets the crumbs. Nice little kick into space. Well done there by the Lions. And by Dockers, Chapman.
8: Quickly, what I've seen, brother, is Patrick Boss has got to make Harris Andrews more accountable. He's trying to expect a 60 to 70 metre kick from his teammates. He's got to lead, make him chase him, make him move out of that area so the other force can capitalise.
0: Fremantle on the attack again. Jackson, who's been immense, he gets it down on the ground. McCluckie's got his head over the wall. Now he's on his hands and knees. He gives it out, but he's giving it to Sarong. Sarong gives it to Murphy Reed. No, it's actually Johnson. Johnson gives it back. Oh, no, unlucky there by Sarong. He couldn't pick the ball up. Now he's tipped it out. What's it going to be here? Will Ashcroft versus Chapman. Oh, they both come in and they give each other a little bit of a bump there. That was a great 50-50 ball. Both boys put their heads over the ball and give each other a bump on the shoulder there, DJ.
2: Yeah, look, hands on hips again, but I like the setup. Hey, it's a one-on-one. Hey, war of attrition now. Arm wrestle, as we said. But Jackson's been really good in these situations.
0: Jackson, Draper actually wins that one. Coming through was Rayner. Rayner picks it up off his toes. He hits a torpedo. 55 metres out into the hot spot. Up there is the difference. Gives it out to Oscar Allen. Oscar Allen gets dispossessed by McBee. No, he doesn't. He gives it underground ball to Charlie. Charlie gives it out to Logan Morris. This man can do absolutely anything. But he couldn't do it on this occasion. It's a 1 point to the near side. The Brisbane Lions, 9-8-62, opposed to the Fremantle Dockers, 9-12-66. 4 points in it. 28 and a half. Nearly 20 minutes, 29 minutes into the fourth quarter.
3: Logan Morris, that's his first score for the day.
2: Sure is, Hughes. Needs more from him.
3: Ball comes out of side. Well done there. Amos, front and centre, gets an inside handball. Goes to Wagner, back to Murphy Reed. On the 1-2, they go inside 450 again. Sitting underneath that, Tracy. Come out full chested. The tack comes backwards. Fletcher, he's under the pump by Fast Freddy. And Johnson takes him up for the Dockers, 55 out. The momentum is swinging and they go into the pocket. Finds Hayden Young, who kicked an absolute beauty.
2: Deja vu.
8: This is the money man here, boys. Fantastic kick. Third quarter break. Gave him momentum, gave him an opportunity. We're closing in, 1 minute to go. Wonderful kick if he can make this happen.
3: Kick around the body. Kick from about 35 out. He'll go around the body. It'll be a big kick. The margin is 4 points in favour of the Dockers as he kicks around the body.
2: Oh, no.
3: Hold my beer, he says, as he's just going to launch around the body, left foot.
8: He can do it from the left. He can do it from the right. Mr. Money Man, brother, is what we're talking about.
9: game last week to help his team. Crucial goal again in the most important and crucial game. The ultimate, brother, the premiership's on the line. Three quarters. Continue the pressure. Continue the opportunities moving forward, brother, and make it a count.
3: 10-12-72 of the Dockers. 9-8-62 of the line. Fremantle by 10 points. Hayden Young, absolute star.
0: Seconds to go in the third quarter. Fremantle.
2: 18 touches to there, Robbie.
0: Up in, Jackson again wins it. Sarong, he gets his head over the ball, wins it out in centre. Coming out in Sutowski, he takes it out in front of his eyes. That's 50, sir. Come on. No, he doesn't give it. Sutowski kicks it in long. One-on-one. He's got Dick Tracy against. Oh, Darcy Garner does a great work there. Darcy Garner will pick up his toes. Look out. Wilmot. Right out, he kicked it out on his left. Oh, beautiful kick out for Rayner. What a relieving. He's dropped it. Oh, and now he's has to pick it up cleanly. Oh, Erasmus, he's almost got him. Rayner, beautiful kick. Charlie Cameron's got to go up here. McPhee, who's been very good on Charlie Cameron, as is Warner, he comes in and gives him a little bit of a tickle in the rib. Charlie picks it up. He goes on his left. Oh, the Brisbane Lions. They're 10 points down. The Fremantle Dockers, they made the most of that quarter. They came out, and I'll tell you what, we're in for a last quarter to win.
3: 10-12-72 of the Dockers. Brisbane Lions 9-8-62, a 10-point lead. Goal scorers Dudley, Voss, Amos and Young all with two apiece. Reed and Tracy with one. Charlie Cameron, Oscar Allen, Kyle Lohman all with two apiece. And then Ashcroft, McKenna and Draper. Unbelievable game so far. This third quarter promised everything and certainly delivered on that. Unbelievable. We're going to take a quick break, and when we come back, we're going to get all our expert commentary that'll just give us what happened in that third quarter. 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
3: As we turn for home for this last game in September, the 2026 Toyota AFL Grand Final, and it's a 10-point lead to the Dockers. 10-12-72, Brisbane Lions 9-8-62. Unbelievable here. And a very big shout out to all our listeners right around the country. Bumma Bipa Media in Cairns, Triple A in Brisbane, Packham Network, Kimberley, 12 Ribs and 8 radio stations, NG Media in the Western Desert of SA, Western Australia and NT, and 1FM in Shepparton and the Goulburn Valley. for your ongoing support of our AFL and AFLW broadcasts. And right here, right now, the game is right in the balance to our specials, the great ones, Jeff White, Daryl White and Jeff Farmer. Combine the two names. Sorry, boys.
2: We'll take
3: Wiz, that. Wiz and DJ, run us through that third quarter because it was electric.
2: It was electric. Look, clearance for the game is 35 to 22. It's 14 to 4 centre huge, but there's no real impetus out of there from both sides. But stoppages are 14 to 4 in favour of Freo, and they're not getting much out of that. Only that last goal there from Hayden Young. Stoppages 21 to 18, only plus 3 there. But I think they're getting more around the ground and think. But it was that third quarter. It was Hayden Young's quarter. 10 possessions, 2 goals there. Absolutely ripped the Brisbane Lions apart. Sarong as well, 9 touches. Johnson, the 6. A miss with the 5 touches and the 1 goal. Luke Jackson, I thought he was dominant the way he should. Only had the 3 disposals, gentlemen. But he was fantastic in the hit-out to advantage area and really got his side going at that stoppage. Gentlemen, 20 inside 50s to 8 that quarter. 4-5 to Freo, 3-1 to the Lions. So they could have really put him away in that premiership quarter, but they didn't. So, hey, it's got to be out of the middle now. And whoever gets them out of the middle and gets scores from the middle score involvements will win this game.
3: An individual point of view, who's getting the job done? Like, from a possession point of view, as you said, Hayden Young is absolutely dominating that third quarter.
2: But it's Caleb Sarong with 20, Bolton with 18, Young with the 8 there. So he had 10 that quarter. So that means he only had 8 for the half. Huge, which is unusual for him. Murphy Reid, look, he seems like he's got a lot more of it, but he's only had the 17 touches, which I can't believe that.
11: Yeah.
2: He seems like he's around it, but obviously when he uses his special. Brayshaw, a little bit down, fellas, for him, for my mind, that 14 touches now, but his pressure acts as second to none. And on the other side of the coin...
15: Yeah, for Brisbane Brothers, Orko's been fantastic, 25. The Ashcross Brothers are 19, 17. Will Meinhof, the halfback's been 16. Dunkley's been fantastic with the tough job on Bolton, 16. Bailey also 15. So here we go, boys. 30 minutes of football left. The ultimate prize is up for grabs. The arm wrestle continues. 10 points for Fremantle. Who wants it more? History in the making. A three-peat for the Lions, or is it the first flag to go back over the Nullarbor in to the west and the home of Fremantle? These purple army are dreaming and hoping and praying that the boys can continue on for 30 minutes, brother.
18: Transfers the ball out to the other halfback flank and he finds that man, Harris Andrews. Harris Andrews has got Fletcher short. Berry's now making a lead out to the wing. He uses him. But I tell you what, does he get there in time? No, he doesn't. It's a rhinestone cowboy. It's a lasso. And he'll bring it back in. The Fremantle player in McPhee.
2: You've got to get on this bloke, gentlemen. You can't leave him on his own.
3: McPhee goes in short. Bolton just backward of centre on that outer side, right in front of the famous Shane Warne stand. With Bolton on his right foot. Goes long down the line. Coming out, Gallup, he's wrapped up. Strong tackle there by the Prancer Pony. He's been pinged. Probably took him on.
2: I'm glad Yuzi done the second effort there, because he just crashed into
15: opportunity here to make Andrews pay as well. He's got to work him over, brother. Andrews has been fantastic. He's dictating and finding his own. Oh, he's on, playing on.
3: Voss, he goes from 50, goes long and fisted over the bench line. In fact, for a minor score. Looks like that was Leicester. 10-13-73, 9-8-62.
18: Jackson coming in late was Harris Andrews, brings it to the ground. McCluggage has to keep his head over the ball, which he does. Lockie Neal does a 180, turns out, goes back out to the wing it just come from. Oscar Allen versus, no, that's actually, it was Bumsley versus Brayshaw. Now this time, Will Ashcroft gives it out to Rayner. Rayner with a beautiful handball. He gives it to Kyle Lohman. Kyle Lohman just tipped it up and he's, oh, it's a bump ball. Not out, said the third umpire. Play on. Jordan Clark picks it up, gives it out to Warner. Warner on his left. He kicks it over Murphy Reed. Now Dunkley, he bangs it back in. Coming across is Ecker. Ecker, that's hip foot. Oh, McCluggage ran straight back in to where all the traffic was. Great work by Fremantle.
15: Very unlucky there, brother. Very unlucky. Drop of the ball straight in front. Would have bounced a little bit better for him if he had the space. That could have been a goal.
3: 25 metres around from the Brisbane goal. They trail by 11. Ball spills loose. Comes out looking for Rayner. On his left foot, goes inside looking for McCluggage and Huey's taken a mark. About 35 metres out, 45 degree angle. And he'll go back and kick his first for the day if he can convert.
2: Gentlemen, there's 16 minutes to go. Another 6 minute miss. They're going to be all gassed with 10 minutes to go.
3: Huey, in he comes for his first real look at it today. Drop punt, keeps it low. And just to the near side for a minor score. The Fremantle Army are up and about. 10-13-73, 9-9-63. It's back to a 10-point game.
18: Ryan, Luke Ryan, the boy from Marby Park, kicks it long out of the back line. He's kicked it 65 metres up to the centre wing. Draper gets it going forward. Dunkley gives it out to Neal. Neal uses his bulk. Dunkley, quick hands out to Zorko. Zorko, he comes back in. He should have went out. He chips it up and he found Lohman. Lohman kicked a goal from here last week. Don't count him out here, DJ. Don't count him out, bro. What do you reckon?
2: I like him. I reckon he'll take all he can get here. He's got to have a shot. Go around your right. Wheel around, brother. He's got the leg.
18: This is what he done last week from the exact same spot. He walked up 5 metres out from the mark. He veered out to his right and he hooked the ball back across his body. He's 55 metres out. He does the exact same thing and he's playing on. Oh, great work by McPhee. McPhee smothers the ball. Murphy Reed picks it up. He's just cruising. He hits Fast Freddy in the back pocket. Fast Freddy, he transfers the ball out to the wing. Tracy, Fremantle are going like winners here at the moment. They're doing everything right. Tracy just holds the ball up. He can tip it back to Ryan, which he does. It's a 15 metre kick back. You don't want to go back too quickly, too much here. You need to keep on promoting the ball forward, you.
3: Certainly do. Luke Ryan, inside his defensive 50. Kicks it down the line on that outer side, and it's a strong grab. Ty Gallup, the only one that wanted it. Short little inside 45. Yes, it's Lockie Neal. Off one step, goes in. Rayner couldn't get it. Erasmus, now Charlie, he runs onto it. Handball out, McCluggage, he's wrapped up by Erasmus. And the umpire will come in and say, give it to me, boys.
15: Wonderful tackle there, boys. Crucial, he was going down and probably looking for a free kick. Pressure's on, who can handle it?
3: Draper wins that. Goes to McKenna. McKenna, right foot, around the body. Just to the far side. Minor score. Getting it through. Minor scores at the moment. 9:10:64. They still trail the Dockers. 10:13:73. Travelled 7 minutes into this last quarter.
4: Just quickly, brother. Just got the stats of the crowd. We've cracked 100,000. It's 100,023 supporters here to watch history in the making.
18: Will Ashcroft chips it in on his left. Great work by Chapman. Oh, Rayner uses his bulk and his strength. And he just pushes them off like flies. And he gets it in there. Great work by Jordan Clark. He didn't get up off his bounce. McKenna came in there. McPhee. Oh, he's very lucky. Logan Morris. We haven't seen him all day. But we've seen him in the last quarter. Logan Morris kicks it out. Brisbane are back within 3 points. Dead 10:10:70. Fremantle Dockers. 10:13:73. 7 minutes 40. It's the last quarter. DJ, you talk about it, brother. Where are they going to get these pepper tickets from?
2: Well, they have to.
3: Big dogs step up to the plate. Ball bulk luggage. He's met heavily. Right on that Toyota logo, and the umpire will come in. In fact, it was Dunkley. Puts his head everywhere else. Now it's another clearance. Oh, they're lining up. Switkowski, Bolton from 50. He launches. He just puts a little bit of a pitch and wedge on it. Won't get there. Fletcher, he'll see it and pick it up and go to that outer side. It's a 2v1. Wagner and McLuggage. Wagner's done it really well. Went out of bounds. Right on that outer side. 12 and a half minutes gone in this last quarter. Mason Cox is pacing the boundary. So is Will Ashcroft. So is Charlie Cameron. They want to get out there. The boundary umpire throws it back in. Jackson. The kick by Young. Goes in looking for Bolton. Handballs over to Dudley. Off one step. Goes inside. 450. And a strong grab there by the skipper and Andrews, who are relief for the Lions.
18: He shifts it out to Wilmot. This bloke can run. He put it out in front of him. No, he just holds it up. Switkowski beautifully held him up. Chips it up. Hits Zach Bailey. He's been very quiet for the last two quarters. Brisbane needs something out of him. He'll chip it over to Levi Ashcroft. Levi Ashcroft's got nothing to go to at the moment. A little tick lead by Jasper Fletcher. He hits up 15 metres directly in front of the interchange bench here. Luke Ryan, he's working the mark. The Brisbane Lions have got a lot of players in the centre corridor. No, he doesn't go in there. Levi Ashcroft was looking for that short little cheek kick there. But Jasper Fletcher kicks it 55 metres down. Breaks it inside 50. Getting up there was Ecker. No, great work by Wagner. Wagner gets it up. Brings it down to the ground. Luke Ryan, he just kicks it long. It's a one-on-one contest with a bouncing pony. He's got the pace on Harris Andrews here. But Harris Andrews, he's got the goal.
11: Oh,
18: and that's fine.
11: Get there, coming across.
18: It's Draper. There's JMS. He'll hook this on his left. Oh, great work, Darcy Gardner.
11: Hey, great work all around.
3: Attendance comes up on the screen. And we heard it first from our man Jeff Farmer, 100,023. Cox, tap, Young, around the body. Minor score. Mason Cox has just come on and almost made a difference. 10-15-75, 10-12-72, 3 points. We've still got 9.5 minutes to go. Anything can happen. The Lions bring it to that outer side. Harris Andrew. This crowd is going crazy at the moment. Never heard anything like this before as Andrews, the skipper, goes down the line on that outer side. Rayner, Wagner, he's tackled. Lohman at the bottom of the pack, keeps it in. Luke Ryan at the bottom also, and the umpire will come in again. And ball it up. Almost the point of the square. Mr. Ashcroft. Ball spilling around. Now quick kick. It was an ugly kick forward. Switkowski, he'll get on it first. Has to handball over the top. Looking there towards Tracy. Ball spills. Now it's with Fast Freddy. Couldn't get his hands on it. Now it's with Fletcher. The pressure is elite from both sides.
19: Get back off the mark.
3: And now it's... looks like that's Johnson. He'll bring it back into play for the Dockers.
18: Johnson brings it in with a beautiful short, hard kick. Doesn't call the mark this. Oh, no, he doesn't. Getting there was Dick Tracy. Tracy, he's bowled the ball. Now it's out there. Fast Freddy, he's marked it. Fast Freddy's marked it. 35 metres out on a little angle. Quiz. Has he got it in him?
15: Oh, look, brother, he's been a bit quiet today. And if there's ever a time for him to stand up and kick a crucial goal, it is right now. You can see the game's in the balance. Brisbane are coming long and coming strong and coming hard, brother. They need this one to balance it, sort of change momentum and give them a bit more of a bit of a break. Crucial goal, brother. Crucial goal.
18: As he shoulders up, goes around the corner. Fast Freddy. Fast Freddy! He's put the Melody Dockers up by 9 points. That's his first goal from his sixth possession. And you caught it beautifully.
15: Crucial, brother. Like we said, in the end, Brisbane are coming. They're coming strong. A champion team will not lay down. They will throw everything at you to make sure there's no stone unturned. Fremantle being fantastic. They need to answer the challenge. And what they've done is been able to turn. Bit of slick movement, bit of pressure. Quick kick out. They're in the position where they need to be. opportunities.

0: Brayshaw. 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
1: Look for Charlie on the fly too, brother, and also Bailey.
0: Fort, Jackson, Ashcroft, Windsor Crumbs. He's wrapped up by Jackson again. The umpire will come in and say, give it a man. We'll try and reload and get it out of here.
2: Throws it up. Jackson, Fort gets it. Charlie was coming through. McPhee, he's the direct opponent. Kicks it out on his left. It's got to be a free kick, but no, it's a mark to a miss. He'll just hold it up and wait for Fremantle's players to come through. Yeah. He's got Bolton. He's got to hit him. No, he hits Sarong in the middle of the ground. Great hit. Oh. Sarong plays on. Who's he got? He's got Voss coming out on the chest. Over the back. It's Cox. Can he use his soccer skills? His kick gets to Tracy. Tracy's kicked the goal. Fremantle Dockers, they're 16 points up. Or 15 points up.
1: Point.
2: Oh, no.
1: It's a point, brother. It's a point. It's wonderful a point. Pressure.

0: keeps it in front. Brisbane Lions are just getting the ball going forward. Fremantle in there. Chapman gets it out to Jordan Park. Park, dump kick out. Doesn't get up there. Great work there by Tracy. Provided a contest on the wing. Dunkley goes in there. Picks it up, Hayden Young. No, run past it there. Oh, Dunkley off the ground. Coming through. Oh, great work, Jordan Young. Jordan Park, sorry. Jordan Park takes a relieving mark. Buckle up, people, because we are in for the ride of your life for the next 3 minutes, 3.5 minutes. He kicks it out to the wing. Centre wing. Getting up there, getting across his draper. Oh, Tracy. This is what he's been doing all year, Hughes.
1: Yeah, that was huge. Big man, that's a big moment right there.
2: Yeah, he's on his own if he wants him.
3: He's got to go quicker. He had to go quicker, Lucy. You were right. Too slow.
1: 2:40 to go. It's Tracy. Just goes to that outer side. Johnson. A couple of metres inside the boundary. Kicks it down the line. There's no room to think out there for the players. The crowd's going off. The kick. Tracy. Where's Bolton? Can he cause some havoc? Ball spills loose. Running onto that strong contest. Paddy Voss. Up against Foggy Lester. And the umpire ball it up. 40 metres around. Kicking to the city end on that outer side.
0: Umpire throws it up. Jackson reaches over Draper, brings it down to the ground. Bolton, he's out there working his magic. Oh, is he caught? No. He kept his hands up. Great work there by Bolton. He's kept it in. Has he? Oh, no, he's been caught in the ball.
2: Lassu, brother.
0: Lassu. Oh, Wilmot transfers it to Berry. Berry, he's got no one to kick it to, so he has to hold it up. Now he chips it into Lockie Neal. Lockie Neal, what's he going to do? Oh, he goes to play on. He slips over. He kicks it off the instep. Getting back there is McCluggage. McCluggage, one-on-one inside. Logan Morris first, McDonald. Logan Morris first, McDonald. Logan! Brisbane Lions! Logan Morris, DJ. I know you're cool, brother, but your heart must be going a million miles an hour at the moment.
3: Oh, look, not with the ball in his hands. Look, he's a great kick. A young boy. Look, he's had a hard day at the office, been well held, but this will be his second and the last, Robbie, and that's what champions do. All Australian this year. Finish it off, young fella.
0: 35 metres out, directly in front. He's coming off a 35-metre run-up. Now he breaks out into a trot. Keeps his head over the ball. Oh, he can put his hands in the air, and he waves them like he did it. Yeah. Look, you know who he is. He's Logan Morris. He's worth $2 million. The Lions going for $1 million.
2: And like we said, brother, he's been quiet for three quarters, unseen. Next thing you know, when it counts, when it comes down to the wire, brother, he's bounced up. He's kicked two crucial goals, one early in the quarter, and now very, very late with a minute and a half, just over a minute to go, to hit the front. Fremantle now have to do what needs to be done, to rally the troops in the middle, win the ball, get it forward. They need a goal. Even a point will do, but they must score.
3: Jackson's been dominant there all day, so he's got to get up early and get up. I reckon he's got to get it forward. Get the Fremantle dock, especially Sturong or Bolton on the move.
1: Brisbane were in this similar situation last week. They know what it takes. Back in the middle, Jackson, the death tap to Bolton, goes inside 450. Amos, strong work there. Well done, Harris Andrews. Gets the tap away. The Dockers have got a chance. Switkowski, well done there by the Lions. They relieve. Froggy Lester on the left foot. Come towards this member's side. Fisted away. Lockie Neal stood strong. Gets a handball away. Goes towards Bailey. He's going to have to turn the Jets on. He does. Goes to Rayner. Back to Bailey. He's crunched on that member's side and he's still down. Got a whack by Brayshaw. And the ball is right on centre wing, right in front of us here in the National Indigenous Radio Box.
3: 30 seconds, Dukes.
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0: All or nothing. Jackson versus Draper. They keep it long. Oh, Strong almost for the ball. Will Ashcroft. He gives it out to Draper. Gives it to Will Ashcroft. He'll hold the ball up. He's got Rayner running drop shot. He's going to give it over to McKenna. No, he's here for holding it. He's going to, what's he going to do here? He gives it to Logan Morris. Logan Morris. Logan Morris. Brisbane Lions, you are the champions. That's three in a row. I tell you what, take me to heaven. I have died. This is football at its best.
3: Well, we asked for it. We've got a final series. Hey, we had two great qualifiers. We've had the semi-finals. Hey, we've had prelims. And now we've most probably had the greatest grand final series of all time. Wolfie
2: fantastic effort though, but sadly the Purple Haze and Morphy time has fallen short to the best team in the competition.
1: September 26 strikes again for the Grand Minor Premiers. We've got 7 seconds to go. Chris Fagan, you and your men are absolute stars. You're going to be in football immortality. 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Chris Fagan, you are a

11 at quarter time. It was a draw at half time. Fremantle were up by 10 points at three quarter time. And it was the Lions by 7 in the end to climb their third straight flag.

0: was here.
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1: In a season full of twists, turns and thrilling finishes, we reach the crescendo of the 2026 WAFL Premiership season. Hello everyone, welcome to Optus Stadium under grey skies for the 2026 WAFL Grand Final. Claremont in their centenary looking to create history as the first club to win a premiership in their 100th year. Peel Thunder looking for their fourth flag in 11 seasons. Peel have been the dominant side of the season, a very healthy Fremantle who have made it all the way through to the AFL Grand Final has allowed Peel to produce a minor premiership for the first time in club history. Claremont, they were the early season trendsetters. They won their first six games. They had a mid-season slump before recovering the situation and securing the double chance and second spot. They've done it the hard way, wins over Perth and East Perth, but a loss in the second semi-final to Peel means that they have a second crack at the Thunder here on Grand Final Day. Jacob Lansby, my name, joined by Matt Grublich in commentary this afternoon. Our experts are Tony McHale and Chris Mitsopoulos. It's not a massive crowd at the moment. We did wonder what sort of crowd would turn out with Peel and Claremont, neither really a heavy drawing crowd here, and a few intermittent showers. It is grey and overcast at the moment, and there is still a chance of a shower this afternoon. For one of these two teams, though, it will be the ultimate. Peel, who've been such a strong club under this alignment with Fremantle, and Claremont, who've been a consistent finals side for a decade. They've made finals every year since 2018, but a premiership has eluded them. You have to go all the way back to 2012 for the last time Claremont won a league grand final. Is today the day? We're only a few minutes away from finding out. Let's introduce our experts once again here on Sport FM. Chris Mitsopoulos, Tony McHale. Now, a great addition, Tony, over the finals has been in the gun, and this is your brainchild. I won't try and claim it. You came to me on the week of the first finals and suggested that we find a player from either side playing in the game who's in the gun for their performance, needs to play well to win, and there's no bigger occasion or stage than a WAFL League Grand Final. Who's in the gun for you this afternoon, Tony?
2: Well, just to explain to our listeners, is that what has to happen with the player in the gun? He's got to be over and above his stock standard performances, which have an influence on the game. Simple as that. So what I'm going to do today, I'm going to go unorthodox.
1: Okay.
2: I'm going for the Claremont team because you blokes have all bagged them for 10 years. Yeah, you've bagged them for 10 years that they can't get to the top of the summit.
1: And you
2: so if they win today, I'm going to win the competition.
3: Talk about having your cake and eat it too and whatever. Else, other one I can find. He's got 23 in the gun.
4: That's a cop out.
3: I mean, that is the biggest cop out ever.
1: That's not on. Anyway. Oh, I think we just qualify McHale from his own secret.
2: As I said to you, no correspondence will be entered. I'm the judge. And
1: you know what we should do? We can throw Tony under the bus. We can submit his spreadsheet to probably Sport FM bosses, and that might be the end of the segment and the end of McHale. Mitzi, who have you got in the gun today?
3: Well, if Claremont are to win this game, they've got one X-factor player in that team, and his name's Talon De Lacy. He has to perform. You've said it, Matt, they have to kick a winning score. De Lacy is capable of kicking four goals in a grand final. He's my man. He's the man I've got in the gun today.
1: Matt?
4: Well, I'm going a little unorthodox as well.
1: You've influenced him, Tony.
2: Here we go.
1: You've influenced him.
4: I'm going Claremont's forward line. So Gowdy, Van Rooyen, De Lacy, Muzica, Headland, Waterman and Mainwaring. They've kicked against Peel this season 7 goals, 8 goals and 8 goals, which is not going to cut it today. Last week they kicked 8 goals as a team in the prelim, and 5 of those 8 goals came from players higher up the ground. So I need 10 goals at least today from Claremont's
2: selection, Jacob, well done, mate. Very astute.
3: Would you bring a bit of sanity back into this in the gun?
1: I can't. We've gone too far the other way.
2: Very astute.
1: We're trying to promote this broadcast as professional and enthralling, and you two have just thrown it all up in the air on Grand Final Day. Now, in all seriousness, Ben Elliott, for me, is a likelihood that he runs with Jeremy Sharp or tries to quell his impact. Ben's a wonderful player. He's a character. He loves to offer his opinions, I think, out on the field. He's a much-loved member of Claremont. He's come through their local zone. So many of these players, 21 of their 23, have come through the Claremont underage program, Colts into the league. The only two who haven't are Jack Musica and Tyson Headland, who've come over from South Fremantle. This is a homegrown team for Claremont, and Ben Elliott's one of those, and he has a big day ahead. He's a quality player, but he could well have the toughest task in WAFL footy. Jeremy Sharp was runner-up in the Sandover medal on Monday night. I think that Ben Elliott is in the gun for me today. He needs a big game for Claremont to win. that stick our teeth into the game. So I did note, looking at the two teams, Claremont have 10 players with Waffle Grand Final experience. Peel have 9. But, of course, there's a lot of Peel players who are Fremantle listed. They've played here many times and had some big occasions. I think Brandon Walker, who's in the side today, he was only playing a couple of weeks ago in a final against Hawthorn here. Same with Nathan O'Driscoll. Sean Darcy's a best and fairest at AFL level. So there's plenty of experience with Peel Thunder today, despite the fact that Claremont have more grand final experience in terms of players than their opponents. Now, Tony, you mentioned that 14 you feel is too many. I had a look at the numbers across the season. Mm-hmm. Peel are 5-3 when they've had 14 AFL listed players. So 8 times they've had 14. They've only just gone the right side of the 50-50 ledger. Claremont were one of the teams to beat them with 14 back in round 2. So for those who say 14 is too many and it's too hard, the numbers suggest otherwise. The most numbers in terms of success they've had is 12. They haven't lost a game all year when they've had 12, but they have lost on 3 occasions, 5 losses for the year, and in 3 of those, they've had 14 dockers. So don't write off the Tigers just yet, Tony.
2: Fair enough, Jack. Jacob, you've delivered the facts, but obviously it depends on the quality of those 14 players, and they've probably been in a far better position today with the 14 that they've been able to select. So, yeah, we'll see what happens by the end of the game.
4: The 3 times the teams have played this year, round 2, Claremont winning by 11, round 13, Peel winning after the siren by 3, and second semi-final, Peel winning by 28. Now, I've got a question for the experts. Last year, we saw Ross McQueen and East Perth come with something different on grand final day that nearly won them the Premiership Cup against South Fremantle last year. Will Claremont come with something completely different today to try and stifle Peel?
3: Good question. I think Claremont will play their normal game. I don't think they will come in with anything different. The difference they've come in with is youth, some youth who are going to be on the big stage in the big game. Now, some of these youth are looking to go to the next level. So if the stage is set for those guys, and I'm talking about Heath Melody in particular and young Georgie Gale, and to a lesser degree, young Van Rooyen. I think they give Claremont something a little bit different than the Claremont have had in the past. They've relied on their standard stock side. I think today, I'm going to make a case for Claremont. I think they can beat Peel. I looked at the 2023 win of East Fremantle over Peel, who had, I think, 12 or 14 listed AFL players on that occasion. And I looked at that list and I said that group was probably equal, if not better, than the 12 or 14 that are playing out here for Peel today. And I looked at the East Fremantle team and I looked at the Claremont team and I said this team's probably very equal in terms of ability. So in my opinion, I think if Claremont can come to this game playing a brand of footy that's got to be contested, but also scoreboard pressure. Scoreboard pressure is important, and the way they do that is to contain Peel from using the ball the way they do down back. You know, when you got Davies, when you got Cooper Simpson, when you got Draper, when you got Banfield and Walker, who use the ball so well, they've got to pressure those players, not roll back, and make sure that they don't get the ball easily out of defence and just then move the ball through the corridor, Tony, and give their forwards those easy opportunities.
2: What I'm astounded by, Mitzi, boys, is Matty alluded to it a moment ago. 3 times they've played each other, how low the scores have been. Peel kicked their highest score in the second semi-final of 13 goals, but their averages in the 3 games they've played against each other is Peel are averaging 61.4 compared to Claremont 65, but we're on the other hand too, defensively Peel absolutely strangle the opposition for an average of 55 points against. But then again, Claremont's is not a blowout either. There's only 61 points they're allowing in as well.
1: Well, the players are moving over here on the northern wing. We're preparing for the national anthem, the welcome to country. Just some other numbers from the 4 previous grand finals, Freo player representation. So 2016 was controversial. They had 17 dockers. They had 15 the following year in 2017. 11 in 2023 when they lost to East Fremantle, and again 11 when they beat East Perth. So they're the numbers as far as representation of Fremantle, which has been a major storyline heading into this grand final.
4: Yeah, 8 of their premiership players from 24 out there today for Peel.
1: Very similar group. Right, let's pause here. Our pre-match on Sport FM, because we're about to hear the national anthem, the Welcome to Country. Overcast skies, but it's a grand final at Claremont in their centenary year, looking for history. Peel Thunder looking to start a magical week for the Fremantle Football Club with a premiership here with their alignment here with Peel. Just waiting for the all clear downstairs, but looking forward to bringing you coverage today, and a reminder that the Colts grand of the Derby decider in the Colts between East and South Fremantle. Jordan Scudetta headlining the coverage. We'll give our Simpson medal tips once we come out of the national anthem and the pre-match ceremony, and we'll try and find our thoughts on what might happen today, whether it's Claremont or Peel, and a Simpson prediction. So the mic's in position.
4: Peel going to manage any players today?
1: I don't think so. I think personally Cox was withdrawn, so Brennan Cox was set to be selected. He's come out of the team. Oscar McDonald's position may be in a little bit of doubt, but I think the fact that they've brought O'Meara and Sherry back off the AFL emergencies list to play, it's a six-day turnaround, you'd imagine that their chances of playing in an AFL grand final are over. About to take you down onto the ground for the pre-match ceremony here from Optus Stadium on grand final day.

0: is a magical moment on grand final day when the roar goes up post-national anthem and the players break to opposite ends of the ground. Claremont have broken here to the Graham Farmer Freeway end. Peel are in a huddle just to the right of the wing position here. Over comes Jack Sears, and the two Claremont skippers are both there for the coin toss. Is this a bit of a power game? You don't see this too often. Both of the Claremont skippers are there. They're all posing for a photo first, but both Bailey Rogers and Callan England are there for the coin toss, which is about to go up. It doesn't look like there's much of a wind at all today, so I'm not sure there'll be an advantage here. The coin does go up, and it looks as though Claremont have won the toss. They're pointed to the Graham Farmer Freeway end. So the left of your radio dial, and Peel will go to the river end in the opening quarter. Time for tips and Simpson Medal predictions. I'll start with you, Chris Bitsopoulos. Who wins, and who's winning the best on ground, the Simpson Medal today?
1: Well, I'm sticking my neck out. I think the Tigers can take the monkey off their back and win today. And if you want one from each team, or you just want...
0: One for each team, why not?
1: Well, I think I'm going to go for players who I reckon can play at any big stage. I'm going for Lockie Tardrew for Peel. He's had an outstanding season, and I reckon if anyone deserves a Simpson medal, it's Oliver Eastland. He's been brilliant all year. I think he can take it up to Darcy and run him off his feet.
0: Tony?
2: Yeah, look, going to be really interested in Peel's attitude today with that amount of AFL players playing on, knowing that they don't have any chance of getting a game next week. Be really interested to see how they approach that, but I'm tipping Peel and I'm going Tardrew Rogers.
0: Crowds come in late here. Matt, I'm about to throw to you for the opening ball up of the game, but your predictions?
3: Yeah, I think Peel will have too much AFL talent today. They'll just have a little bit too much class for Claremont. I'm going to say Peel by 13 points, and I'll go Jaron Carr as my Simpson medal winner. He's had a great second half of the season. He's averaged 24 disposals since round 12, 30 the last time these two teams met.
0: Yeah, I'll go Tobin Murray for the Simpson medal for Peel. I have Peel winning, and Ollie Easton will win it if Claremont get up today. They've come in late here at Optus Stadium. It's not a packed crowd by any means, but hopefully we can push 20,000 for the showpiece event of the 2026 waffle season. It's been such a tight one. We've had so many classic contests, close finishes, and let's hope today is no different. The big hitters are in the middle. Bailey Rogers, Callan England, Ben Elliott. Will it be the professionalism of Peel, or will it be the tenacity of the Tigers in their centenary year? You're with Mac Rubelich.
3: We're here, the 2026 Grand Final underway. Claremont looking to win the clearance through Elliott. He finds some space, kicks towards centre-half forward, too much on it for Van Rooyen. It'll be O'Driscoll, the unlucky docker, getting back at left-half back, hands it off to Draper, and here goes the dash of Walker. He's a runner. He goes up the ground to the outside wing, and the mark has been taken nicely by Charlie Nichols, who can push back off the mark. It's centre wing. Goes long, down the line, towards right half forward. Sears the flyer, front of the contest. And here's Murray, the crummer, 30 metres out, can line it up. Snapshot at goal, he's put it through. That's the first of the grand final. Tobin Murray draws first blood. Peel lead, one straight kick, six. Claremont yet to score.
1: Well, again, it's that ability for Peel to win the ball down back through players like Walker, showed great speed, and then they just used the ball well on the outside. And Murray, he's been a very, very good forward this year. A nice way for Peel and him to start the grand final.
2: He
0: even had enough time to fumble the ball as he was running forward.
2: And that's the very area where Claremont have got to be good today, is if we saw Subiaco employ that tactic where they had small half forward line and chased and pressured Peel out of that area, and that's, they've got to put enormous pressure and can't allow them to run, overlap and have that free ball going forward.
0: It's taken 90 seconds for Peel to lay down the gauntlet for Claremont. I'll be disappointed. Ben Elliott had a chance to emerge out of the middle, missed a target. And Peel, a couple of big grabs, set them on their way. Darcy leaps high, another rucker hand to it, spills down, it's flipped out to Sharp. Peel win the clearance. They're going inside 50 with a high ball. Sears gets a run at it, offhand, spills down, and there's Murray again. He has space, wheels onto the right for 2 and a minute to start this game. Tobin Murray across the face, and Manier helps it through. Just floated. He got under the snap.
1: Gee, he's
0: from about
1: dangerous.
0: 15 metres out, and it drifted across to the right. Manier got a hand to knock it through, but Tobin Murray, pretty happy with my Simpson tip early. 1-1-7, plays zero after 2 minutes of this first quarter.
3: Well, can Claremont work it forward here? They turn it over. Now it's in the hands of Toby Wan. the former Bulldog, and he hits up a target on the lead. Beautiful kick to Charlie Nichols at right half forward, 40 metres out from goal.
2: Got a lot of time for this young kid. He looks like he's going to be a real player of the future, and not only here at Peel, but certainly for Fremantle, he's a threat today.
1: I picked him for my Simpson medal on Wednesday night on Waffle World. I said he'd kick five.
3: Well, he's lining up for number one. Peel leading by seven. Charlie Nichols, the young man from Central District, has played 14 games this season. He's kicked 30 goals, 19. Lines it up, 45 metres out. Drop punch, straight through the middle. Peel lead by 13, 2-1. Claremont yet to score. Opening few minutes of the first quarter here on Grand Final Day at Optus Stadium. Cloudy skies above, and Peel Thunder, a strong start.
2: Just the start they wanted, and it gets the young kid in the game. They've used the ball very, very well, and even on the occasions when it's gone in and it's spilt, they've been very good at ground level in their forward line. We've seen Murray pose a problem, and then just an easy hit up kick to young Nichols, who, as I mentioned earlier, really looks the part for a young promising player going forward.
1: It's their skill level, isn't it, Jacob? They hit their targets, and a really good set shot then.
4: They might just have to get their hands on the ball. I'm not sure they've had more than the Elliott possession out of the middle and the kick out from full back. They've only had a couple of possessions through the first 4 minutes. Danger signs early for the Tigers. Sean Darcy, a towering figure in the ruck for the Thunder. Already a premiership player back in 2017. Elevates, flips it down. Tardrew comes storming through, but Rogers wins it. Flips it away to England. They chain it out the back door. Eventually Howard involved. They link it out to Rogers. And Claremont a chance to go forward meaningfully. Bounces to centre half forward at the ankles of Gowdy. Ripped off it. And Peel sweep it away. Banfield puts the ball on the deck rather than bounces in slippery conditions, pokes it into the middle and gets Tardrew. Immediately hand passes to Banfield, and they're four to the play again. O'Meara kicks inside 50 and hits Sears on the chest. Oh, that's slick. And Peel have made a very impressive start to this grand final. Yeah, got a chance to kick their third goal inside 5 minutes.
2: Nowhere near enough pressure in the forward 50, Mitzi. Claremont had players, had Banfield surrounded, but he still got through. They've got to be absolutely ferocious in that area.
1: And again, just their entry in the forward line was low by Rogers, and just Peel take the ball away and with great skill hit a target. That was too easy.
4: Played in their 24 flag, but his captain today, Jack Sears, steps across the 50, kicks from 45 metres and misses to the near side. So missed opportunity. 2-2-14, plays no score. It's all Peel early in this grand final, first quarter, all thanks to Classic Contractors.
3: Melody, the young man, has possession inside defensive 50.
1: Good test for the young fella today. Doesn't really know what to do.
3: Well, it'll be his last game for Claremont, at least for a fair while. Finds De Lacy at left half-back, high up the ground.
2: Slow ball movement by Claremont, whereas we see Peel moving it quickly.
3: Well, Eastland was nearly sandwiched. Takes a strong mark above his head. Plays on to Pierce. The kick not a great one. Draper couldn't gather, though. Gives a chance for Muzica. Gale brought to ground from behind by Carr. Wins possession. The hand pass.
1: Pressure.
3: Put Sherry under immense pressure. He's pinged, holding the ball. Josh Howard will come up with the free kick. He'll go with a defensive kick all the way back to Pierce, who will then go inside defensive 50. And it's Munir across the ground to the outer side. At right half back piece. And just pop it over the top. Chipping ball to Alvarez. Number two in possessions this season in the Waffle. Goes with a dangerous kick into the middle. Rogers back with the flight. And it was Bryce that came through hard too. And now Peel on the turnover. It's Jeremy Sharp. He takes a bounce. He's 50 out. He sets sail for home. Always to the right for a minor score. 2-3-15. Peel lead Claremont yet to score. 6.5 minutes gone first term.
4: Got an ominous feel about it.
1: Oh, it has, hasn't it? And should have done better than Jeremy Sharp. No pressure. Ran in and kicked it wide. But gee, Rogers was lucky he didn't get poleaxed.
4: Yep. 20 years ago he would have been.
1: Yep.
4: Kicked to half back. Declan Hardesty marks. Wants a runner. Has one in Pierce, who kicks Claremont beyond the southern wing, actually just to it, but misses the target going forward. It's Banfield for the Thunder. He goes looking for Sherry. He was sandwiched. Ball slips down to Elliott, fires it into the middle, and there's Eastland trying to get involved in link-up play. Hand passes to Gale, ran him under pressure, shares with Headland. They chain it out here to Munir, but he was under pressure. It was down by his ankles, and Peel again just come forward in in the face of their opponents. Hewitt pokes it into the middle, stretching is Bryce. He wants to hand pass it back to Hewitt, who saw the front edge of the square for the Thunder. And there's a man out the back. It doesn't get to him, though. Lunging spoil from Elliott. Knocked it away from the skipper there in Sears, and Claremont do well enough to tidy up and get it out of bounds. But gee,
2: brilliant
4: long
2: save.
4: Transition.
2: Yeah, brilliant save by Elliott, Jacob.
1: It's just their ball use at the moment, Claremont. They're just not as sharp as Peel Thunder.
4: 8 minutes played, opening quarter. Retrovision scoreboard, all the scoring to the Thunder. 2-3 plays, no score. The ball's in the left forward pocket. Thunder attacking. Ball slips down here to Sheldrick. His kick partially smothered. Slips into the pocket. Tregenza, one of the four inclusions, tries to get his hands on the ball, but it spills away. We'll have another throw in. The ball 45 metres out from Peel's goal at left half forward. They lead by 15 points.
1: I reckon Peel could have four goals easily by now, Tony. They've had a couple of misses that should have been taken.
3: Two behemoths will go at it in the ruck. Ball thrown back in. Left half forward for Peel. Darcy goes the punch. Murray can't break free. Brought to ground. It was Sherry, rather. So a ball up.
2: Brandon Walker taking Mainwaring. Hancock taking DeLacy.
3: 40 metres from Peel's goal. Darcy wins the hit out. Clean to Tuia. Hand pass over the top. Looking for Sears. Doesn't get it to him. And now Claremont with the numbers. Can kick out a defensive 50. Waterman up the ground one-on-one with Banfield. And it's knocked out of bounds for a throw-in.
2: Had a good start on Waterman, Banfield.
1: It's got to be a little bit cleaner with their ball use, but there'd be a lot of nerves in the Claremont side. They're playing a team that's well drilled.
3: Well, Ash Prescott after the game last week said they'll need to be better on grand final day than they were in the prelim if they want to win. They'll win a clearance here through Melody. Melody looking for Waterman one-on-one against Draper. Draper wins out the jug with Mark out the back.
1: This is their strength. Their back line is so good, so well structured.
3: Now they can just control the game with short balls. Hugh Davies has it at centre half back. No one man in the mark, so he'll come to the broadcast side and find the last premiership captain for Peel, Ben Hancock, at right half back.
4: He's in no hurry. Game's record holder. Could be his last game today as he kicks to the wing. Going up here, Carr. The spoil comes from behind from Gale. Across the line it goes. Claremont faithful parked right underneath our broadcast position. They haven't had much reason to cheer yet, but that was a good spoil. So the ball forward of the northern wing here at left half forward for the Tigers. 15 plays hit, Peel's way. Opening quarter of the grand final for 2026. Boundary thrown. Wills is in the ruck now for Peel, but Easton directs it beautifully down to Melody. Dishes it back to Gale. Bounces a kick towards half forward. Shinning it forward is Walker, but he's tackled by Mainwaring. Good tackle from the Claremont small forward. Locks it up in the middle. It'll be a good battle today. Plenty of speed. And another stoppage coming up in the heart of Optus Stadium.
1: Great pressure by Mainwaring then.
4: Wills in the ruck. Only played a handful of games. Got his hand to it. Ball spills out to Bryce, who spins, needed to kick and did, and a tumbling mark. Just the 15 metres. The mark paid here to Sanders for the Thunder. He wants a hand pass to Sharp. It ran him under a bit of pressure, but he kicks Peel inside 50. Peace charges off his man, doesn't mark. Recovers at ground level for the Tigers. Bounces a hand pass, he'll have to go after it. Plenty of bodies tangle here on the half-forward flank for the Thunder. Sheldrick extracts a hand pass. Flick forward by DeLacy, only as far as Sharp. He hacks it inside 50 for Peel. Skips forward. Well done by Peace. Releasing hand pass to Howard. He can't break the tackle, and good pressure. Turnover. Simpson runs to goal for the third for the Thunder. Oh, it hit the post. Running shot from 30. It was working back from left to right. Cooper Simpson, a poster. 2-4, a little wasteful Peel. Claremont yet to score. 12-minute mark, opening quarter.
1: Well, their ability to really hurt on the turnover hasn't happened because they've missed, but, gee, they are dangerous when the turnover takes place.
3: Alvarez plays on out of full back. Kick too strong. Bouncing ball. It's going to end up with Wills. Turns around, finds Hewitt with the hand pass. Breaks free. Nearly had his pants pulled down. O'Driscoll at left half forward. 60 metres out and places the kick perfectly. On the lead, it's Charlie Nichols.
2: Presenting up beautifully to the foot. Charlie Nichols makes it easy for the ball carrier. He's just leading into space and just provides an easy hit-up kick.
3: Opposite angle this time. He's closer to the boundary line at left half forward. Similar distance. He'll kick it from 45. He's already kicked one this afternoon. Can he kick a second?
2: Already six shots at goal by Peel.
3: Charlie Nichols lines it up and fades across the face for a minor score. 2-5-17 now, Peel. Claremont yet to score.
1: Well, they're keeping Claremont in the game.
4: Well, Claremont have to find a way forward.
1: Yes.
4: Because at the moment, they're breaking down across half-back. And Melody's handball, as they chain it to the wing, Alvarez had to stretch to receive. Low-level kick to Mainwaring, just above the turf. Southern wing flicks it away by hand to Pierce, and this is better. They're inside 50, but wide. Headland was on the burst, but the kick missed him. They are at half-forward right now, though. Kick into the Graham Farmer freeway end, but the ball is out of bounds.
1: Yeah, a bit better ball use on that outer side than by Claremont. Now they've got to keep it in. They've got to lock it into their forward 50 and get something on the scoreboard just to give them some momentum.
4: Thoughts of our experts, Chris Mitsopoulos, Tony McHale. No stranger to Waffle Grand Final Day. Boundary throw in. Easton hooks it back into the corridor. Good tap too. Mainwaring got it from Waterman. Away to Gale. Floats the snap into the pocket to Lacey. Tumbling mark. Wasn't the way they probably had it drawn up, but it was a great piece of ruck work from Eastland against the younger man, Wills. And DeLacy, who's in the gun in this commentary box, has a chance to strike early for the Tigers at left full forward on a tough angle.
3: He just has to kick it, doesn't he?
1: Has to score something. But a goal would be really good for them, considering Peel have really dominated.
4: Opens up the angle. Talon DeLacy to steady the Tigers. And punish the inaccuracy at the other end. Peel had the two goals inside 3 minutes. Claremont get their first look at goal at the Graham Farmer freeway end. And it's Talon DeLacy with the peroxide blonde running through his hair. He kicks the first for the Tigers after 14 minutes of the first quarter. That's on the Retrovision scoreboard. 2-5-17 Peel. Claremont 1 straight 6. The first term is for Classic Contractors.
1: Well, it wasn't by design, Tony, that it was going to DeLacy, that kick. But at least he was in the right spot, took the mark and did what he needed to do.
2: Yeah, good start for DeLacy. As we know, he's a confidence player, and it was a really good effort to stretch himself out to take that mark, you know, on a very, very difficult angle. So, well done, and hopefully that gives Claremont somewhat of a lift.
3: Well, it'll just steady them, if anything. Claremont, after a really shaky start, Peel Thunder have been wasteful, and we're back in the middle. Rucks go at it. Flying high was Meneer. Gained some momentum for Claremont, only as far as Carr, who's brought to ground by England from behind. Edge of the square and a ball up.
1: Well, their pressure's been good in the last 5 or so minutes, Claremont.
3: Meneer wins another hit out. And it's Juan who's brought to ground this time by Benny Elliott. Just inching it forward, the Tigers, 55 metres from goal at right half forward. Picked up by Rogers, off one step, kicks inside, looking for Gale, back with the flight. Banfield, cause some disruption, close to the boundary line. Headland can't keep it in as it crosses over for a boundary throw-in.
2: 9 inside 50s to Peel to 2, and as you said, Mitzi, wasteful opportunities have kept Claremont in the game.
3: Boundary throw-in right forward pocket, Tigers attacking 50, down by 11, halfway through the first term here at Optus Stadium. It's Wills in the ruck against Meneer. Winning out was Juan, clearing a kick out of defensive 50, but only as far as Rogers, who snaps back inside, centering ball. Tardrew had to wait a while. Van Rooyen came late, caused some pressure. Spilling ball at the moment, ends up in the hands of Mountford. Twist turns, brought to ground, got a hand pass away. Gale to Waterman, snaps for goal. It's not going to make the distance. Last line of defence, well, it bounces off the chest of Jaron Carr in the goal square across for a minor score. So it's 2-5. Peel plays 1-1 Claremont, 16 minutes gone first term.
1: A good little period of play for Claremont. They've had a bit of territory and they've been able to hit the scoreboards.
4: Banfield, who started as a Tiger for his AFL journey, short kick looking for Sharp, dropped the mark but had time to recover, flips a handball over his shoulder, untidy, they've kept it in though. Bryce, one of the inclusions today, launches a hand pass forward from half back, kick from O'Driscoll, he was felled as he kicked, so it'll be down ground. A little, will it come back?
1: Looks like it's coming back, Jacob.
4: So the ball to come back to halfback here for the Thunder. Southern side of the ground. Smattering of spectators. Short pass for Twan. Correction. Finds Carr. Carr, son of a gun. Sweeps it infield by hand to Sharp. And they'll change angles here, as Fremantle like to do. Banfield has it at centre halfback.
1: He's had plenty of the ball early. Banfield needs to be pressured.
4: 10-point lead to the Thunder. Opening quarter. Grand final day. Colts to come in the twilight time slot this year. Walker marks and immediately goes on a bit of a run, punches a low pass to the wing, and Tardrew marks. finished right up there in the sand over on Monday night. Jeremy Sharp, who finished a vote clear of him, was looking for the hand pass, now comes to the bench. Long kick from Tardrew. It'll reach half forward here. Ball fisted to ground level. After it is O'Meara, tapping to his own advantage a couple of times. There with England. And the pair see it across the boundary line for a throw-in. England picked up the ball, thinking he was getting a free kick for insufficient intent. No can do, said the umpire. So Peel now at half forward. It's northern side of the ground. Spun back into play. Will still doing the ruck work here. Uses the body well to win it down to Tardrew, who's able to break out of a tackle. Feed O'Meara back to Hancock, who skies it inside 50 for the Thunder. Big leap coming over the top from Sears. Spills down off hands to the front of the contest. O'Meara, sharp hand pass in traffic away to Banfield. Finds his left, kicks deep into the pocket. Stretching was Nichols, and he's going to win a free for a hold. He didn't take the mark, but he was under pressure. His opponent was right on him. Hopkins has given away the free for a hold, by the looks of it.
1: Well, they need to kick a goal, Peel. I only say that because they've had so much of the ball inside their forward 50 and haven't really hit that big six-pointer that they've needed with all the amount of ball they've had.
4: Peace was the player penalised. Hopkins had Tregenza in the contest that was coming up behind that pair.
1: Kicking across the body.
4: Already has one, Charlie Nichols. And a behind too. He's not going to score with this. It drifts across the face. And has it gone through from behind? No, it's off hands and out of bounds. Opposite pocket. Mania with the fist. I think he was trying to direct it through from behind, but it's gone off the side of his fist and out of bounds. So right full forward here for the Thunder. They lead by 10, but Matty, it could be more.
3: Yeah, it certainly could. They'll probably take the out of bounds as opposed to another minor score there. Boundary throw in. Wills guiding it down, coming through Murray, just socket it forward. Now it lands in the lap of Juan. Kick was partially smothered, goes into the pocket. Carr keeps it in. Just the hand pass back to Murray, a little too strong for him. Gave Sheldrick a chance to apply the tackle. Got a hand pass to O'Driscoll. Now the chain from O'Meara, looking for Carr. Spills out of bounds before it gets to him, and another boundary throw-in.
2: Certainly looks a player of promise, Murray.
3: He's dangerous. He's a freakish player, is Tobin Murray. As once again, right forward pocket, Peel Thunder, and they're attacking 50. Boundary throw in. Mania gets two hands to it, close to the boundary line. Carr keeps it in, backs the hand pass to Murray, breaks free. Now Wells back to Murray with the left, squares it up. Kick wasn't a great one, lands in some space. Tui a first to it, got tackled, dispossessed. Elliott in and under, then he's brought to ground by Sanders. Is it going to be holding the ball? No, it spills out. Play on, ball in dispute. Simpson loses it. Headland a chance, hand passes into some space. Gale can't get there. Mountford does, but he's wrapped up by Sears, and he was taken high too, so a relieving bit of pressure here for Claremont. And Declan Mountford at right half back takes the free kick. Pierce in the back pocket, they'll come lateral again, looking to swing the ball. Peace to Alvarez at left half back. Down by 10 points, the Tigers into time on now. 20 and a half minutes played first term. DeLacy will fly. Couldn't take the mark. Sport his own teammate. And now Simpson, clean crumb, kicks and skids it along the ground. It was an open goal square. It's a goal for Cooper Simpson. 16-point leaders now, Peel. 3-5-23 to 1-1-7.
1: Well, you can't make errors against this Peel side, and that was two Claremont players, DeLacy and Pierce. Both went for the mark. Simpson was on the ground, beneficiary of the ball. He saw an open goal and just guided it through. You just can't make mistakes and turnovers against this team because they're too good with their ball use. And, ominous signs. I thought Claremont were just getting themselves back in the contest, but you make mistakes like that and you get punished, Tony McHale.
2: Well, further evidence of their run, Mitzi, isn't it? You know, like we've seen Bailey Banfield get up the field, and now we've seen Simpson have two shots at goals. Really, he should have two on the board, you know, with that run and overlap. And this is where Claremont are going to have to be very, very disciplined in maintaining pressure on those players as they run and try to overlap.
4: Interesting. Sharp's out here on a wing. He's played inside mid a lot of the year. Beautiful tap from Darcy down to O'Driscoll, who's inside. Kicks to half forward. Davis tangles with Murray and was felled illegally. Davis, the much taller man. Hand pass for Claremont was dangerous. It put Rogers under pressure, but he was strong at the core. He broke free of the tackle. Burst to half forward. Out here at left half forward is Muzica. He didn't get a good bounce. He waited for the ball too, and Simpson attacked at the goal scorer for Peel. Long kick to the wing. Up goes Rogers. Drops the mark against Sears. A couple of captains collide. Now ball spills to ground level, and Sears has to follow up with a tackle, which he does. And a ball up just forward at the northern wing.
1: Tony, it's almost that inferred pressure when Claremont get the ball because they have not kicked it well going inside their forward 50.
4: Umpire Curtis Snadden throws it in the air. Ripping it out of the ruck was Darcy. Didn't look like a hand pass. Muzica comes in for Claremont, relieving handball to Rogers, and he pokes it to the wing for Elliott, who marks and plays on. Kicks Claremont to half forward. They move it quickly. Gowdy marks, has a runner in Mainwaring. Sidesteps one, sidesteps two. Hand pass, though, wasn't great. And Peel with numbers again. Like bees to a honeypot. They're away through the middle. Sherry to Murray, and now Carr has open space, runs to half forward and launches a long searing drop punt that bounces through. Jaron Carr probably had his best game of his career a couple of weeks ago. 30 touches in the second semi. He's picked up from where he left off, and this has got an ominous feel early. It's 4-1, but it's 9-2. And Peel again punished the error. 4-5-29, plays 1-1-7.
2: He's certainly come on, Jaron Carr, hasn't he, over the last year or two? And he looks a real player. But again, Mainwaring probably trying to do a little bit too much and caused the turnover again from half back, and that rebound. That's Fremantle's absolute number one, Peel's number one, Onewood and Fremantle's as well. And yeah, they're just cutting Claremont to pieces. In once they get turnover, they've just got players streaming through the corridor and setting up easy shots at goals.
1: And Claremont had all their players running forward with the anticipation that Mainwaring was going to win that footy and kick it forward. And as a consequence, once it turned over, Peel had numbers on their goal side and just were able to run in and kick an easy goal then by Carr.
3: They need to be more physical, Claremont. Darcy wins the hit out, and it's looking ominous, as mentioned, but Claremont will win the clearance through Elliott at the back. Kicks, pack forms, Van Rooyen crashing. At the front of the contest, it was England. Found Melody at centre-half forward. The hand pass to Mainwaring. Kick flying through the air now. Close to goal, but it just fell short and touched for a rush behind. Gowdy was the target. So it's 4-5-29 Peel. Claremont 1-2-8, 24 and a half minutes played first term.
2: Really reliant on their small players having shots at goals. Claremont, you know, they need more now from Waterman and Gowdy.
4: First quarter for Classic Contractors, dominated by the minor premier. Simpson to the outer wing or broadcast wing, not even getting there. And Davis falls into mark for Claremont. Kick and a half out from goal, and that's 50. Charlie Nichols was called to move back on the mark, and this is a gift for Claremont against the run of play. Anthony Davis, who doesn't get forward too often, but he will here, will be marched to the goal square to kick Claremont's second goal.
1: Well, let's hope for Claremont's

0: for the wrong reasons. Claremont miss a golden opportunity. They're 1-3-9. Peel a 4-5-29 with 26 minutes into the opening turn.
1: You can tell he's a defender. There's no technique on that shot at goal.
2: Darcy, strong hands in front of Eastland. Takes a great grab. Looking for Sears now. Down the line, Sears. Yeah, oh, the fall of the ball. Once again, it's one. Back inside to Bryce. A little undecided. Backward step. It worked out. Hand pass into the middle. Banfield, the former Tiger, wheels around. Gets a 1-2 from Darcy. And now Simpson can penetrate through the middle. Looks to the outer side. Peel working it with a handball chain. Back to Draper. Wheels onto the right boot. Kicks to centre half forward and finds Bryce inside the centre square.
3: Been busy, Bryce.
1: Yeah, and Simpson, very impressive coming off half back.
2: The tough nut. And just on the lead, on his chest, the mark has been taken by guess who? Charlie Nichols, who will line up for goal number two. He should have had three already to his name.
1: He's very impressive, this young kid, and he just keeps the game simple. Leads at the player's boot, leads into space and makes it look easy.
3: Well, just their ball use and their decision-making is just superior at the moment to Claremont. They've got players in space. They know what to do when they get the football in their hand. And now a simple shot for Charlie Nichols.
2: Well, he's grown up this season. 35 metres out, directly in front, and slots it. It's another to Peel Thunder here in this opening term. They extend their lead, and it's looking scary for the Tigers. 5-5-35 Peel, Claremont 1-3-9, 27 minutes played.
1: Just a little stat, boys. I don't want to rub it in, but five goal scorers for Peel. All AFL-listed players.
0: That'll be four, with Nichols having two.
1: Five.
0: Nichols has two, doesn't he?
3: Yeah, they're five goals.
0: Yep, so five goals, so four goal kickers.
2: Yeah, four goal kickers,
3: but all Fremantle listed. Yeah, look, that's the difference at the moment. Their ball use is sharp. They're hitting their targets. At the other end, when Claremont do go forward, they're under pressure. And it just shows that was a 12-point, that was a two-goal turnaround. Davis misses a simple one from 15, 20 metres. Ball goes up the other end, and Charlie Nichols, who's looking dangerous, leads well.
1: Just well drilled, aren't
3: well
1: they?
3: Well drilled, yeah.
0: That forward handball's killing Claremont. They can't defend it at the moment. Once they get forward of the play by hand, Claremont's defence breaks down. And it's looking ugly, sorry to say, early in this grand final.
3: And Darcy is just monstering at the moment.
0: Goes up in the ruck. Eastland tries his best, but Darcy beautifully down to O'Meara. Tackled by Mainwaring. Freezer Claremont's way. They shin it to half forward. Melody left it behind. DeLacy, the goal scorer, dives in. He becomes the tackler on Hewitt. In comes Headland to apply the brakes. And Tardrew has to toss this to the umpire.
1: There's no question on their attitude, Mitzi, which I threw up earlier before the game started.
0: Might be an omen for the Dockers next weekend. Darcy, another clean tap. Here's Bryce again, having an inspired return. First game since round 11. Bounces to half forward for the Thunder. Hopkins sat under the high ball, gathered cleanly, hand passes it away to Manea. He coughs it straight up. He was trying to be a little too fancy. Murray releases a hand pass to Sherry. He's tackled, just got it away, but Peeler inside 50. O'Driscoll, he wears the tackle. Offloads back by hand to O'Meara, but his poise and balance is beautiful. He found a bit of space, saw off the would-be tackler, and goes short to Bryce. At centre half forward, 45 from goal.
1: Their half backs are just absolutely cutting them to pieces at the moment. You got Banfield, you got Bryce, and you got Simpson just forging forward on all occasions, and Claremont are just getting lost in terms of their defensive pursuits.
3: There's always someone behind the contest for the ball carry, just a handball backwards, and then they've got players in space.
0: One of four inclusions, along with Corey Tregenza, Brandon Walker and Nathan O'Driscoll. From right on the 50, a local product played in their Colts grand final in 2022. He had the distance, but not the accuracy. Gee, you're fearful what might have happened if Peel had kicked straight. 5-6-36, plays 1-3-9. There was no real angle, but he just tugged the kick going for the distance. 27-point lead in the shadows of quarter time.
2: Rogers will kick out at full back. Finds Alvarez in the pocket. So just slow ball movement.
1: 14-6 inside 50s, Matty.
2: Pierce in the defensive goal square for Claremont. Goes with a dangerous ball, looking for Gale. And he had to fly a little higher. It was too strong for him. Simpson just sitting there waiting. Takes it on the chest. Kicks inside. Jeez. Gets to the back of the contest. And now here goes Jeremy Sharp, the runner-up in the sand over. Snaps for goal. And snaps truly. Oh, and he celebrates in style too. His teammates get around him. Jeremy Sharp, he's had a great start to this game today. And they extend the lead to 33 points at 6-6-4.

0: 32 to 139. We've played over 30 minutes in the first term.
1: Well, boys, I hope I'm wrong, but this has all the hallmarks of that game we saw against East Perth, when a well-drilled team just outran, outplayed a waffle-based team. This is a team that's well-drilled, and you're right, Tony, a lot of it starts from the way their defenders work up the ground and use the ball so well. Let's hope, for the sake of the crowd that is here, that Claremont can at least get themselves back in the contest, because this could be one of the worst one-sided grand finals we're going to see. I hope not, for the sake of this crowd, but 12 scoring shots to 4 in the first.
2: I just saw England just appealing to his midfielders then, Mitzi.
1: Yeah.
3: Ball goes up, Darcy, a tap. He's given away the free, though. He went over the centre circle, and that means a free kick, one of the new rules introduced this year. Eastland immediately launches a spiralling drop punt inside 50, and Gowdy's moved under it far too easily by Davies. He then tackles Davies, who released the handball. But Gowdy, he wasn't up for the fight in that one-on-one.
1: No, well, he turned around and looked at Davies rather than look at the footy.
2: Soft, Mitzi.
3: Darcy gets rid of him in the ruck contest, too, to add insult to injury. Bounces a kick for the Thunder towards the wing, shoved off it, and a free kick coming back here to Nichols. One of the stars of the opening quarter, which comes to a conclusion for station sponsor Classic Contractors. If you're of Peel persuasion, you'd be very happy with how this grand final has started. 12 scoring shots to 4, and it is the minor premiers who've made a very impressive start. They're out to a 33-point lead after one quarter of football, thanks to Classic Contractors, who've brought us the first quarter throughout the majority of this season. The goal scorers, 2 for Nichols, singles for Murray, Sharp, Simpson and Carr. And the only goal kicker for Claremont was Talon De Lacy, who snapped from the left forward pocket at the 14-minute mark to get Claremont on the board. But that was their only success in front of goal. Anthony Davis missed a very gettable set shot from a 50-metre penalty, and that seemed really sap the Tigers. They conceded 3 goals after that point in the quarter. We'll bring in our experts after the break. Jacob Lansby, Matt Grublich calling the action in the 2026 Waffle Grand Final. Peel Thunder out to an early advantage. They look the goods. They lead by 33 points at quarter time.
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3: Quarter time in the 2026 Waffle Grand Final. Peel have put an early gap on their opponent. It is a 33-point lead to Peel. 6-6-42 plays 1-3-9, and there's plenty to like if you're a Peel Thunder fan. If you're a Tiger, you'd be a little bit nervous about how this Grand Final might play out. The leading possession getter in that first quarter was actually a Claremont player, Alex Pierce, who had 9 touches down back. 8 for Alvarez and Rogers. Meanwhile, for the leaders, Peel, Banfield, Bryce, O'Meara, Sharp and Simpson have all had 8. Sharp and Simpson have also both had 2 scoring shots, 1 goal, 1 apiece. Well, Chris Mitsopoulos, it's a pretty tough task ahead. Ash Prescott burst onto the ground, flanking his assistants. He's looking at the whiteboard at the moment. It's a pretty steep task already in this grand final.
1: Oh, there's an absolute difference, Jacob, in skill level and the way the ball's been moved. Peel are moving with purpose. They've got players in space and their targets are hit. They've always got someone on the back of the contest where a player knows he can handball the ball back, and then once the player's in a bit of space, others are in the 45 and they're hitting their targets, and they just look so far superior to Claremont at the moment. On the other hand, Claremont look hurried. Their ball use has been pretty tardy. They're under pressure all the time. They haven't had that ability to get into some space. Their forwards have got nowhere to run because of the great structure that's set up down back by Peel. And I do fear for this grand final. I'm only hoping that Claremont can get some composure, get some scoreboard pressure on, and make a contest of it, because this game could be well over by half time if the first quarter's any indication, Tony McHale.
2: Absolute mauling, Mitzi. Yep. It's been an absolute mauling, and credit to Peel, you know, the way they've gone about their business, the way they've played, you know, when we've seen Nichols just provide you know, a hit-up kick when the ball's going into their forward line. Their half-back line's been absolutely outstanding. Their full-back line, when the ball's been kicked in there long, Gowdy and, unfortunately, Waterman can't give them a contest. They get the ball to ground, and then they just stream and they flood forward. And for Claremont to have any chance at all in this game, they really have to screw their guts up, and they've got to make sure that when they get the opportunities, they don't turn the ball over. Their skill level hasn't been anywhere near as good as Peel's. Peel have been absolutely, they've had a number of players. You look at their half-back Simpson and Banfield coming off half-back, and Bryce is, you know, I've very rarely seen him, but they've been terrific in the middle of the ground. And then you've got Nichols up forward, you've got Murray at ground. When the ball's hitting the ball at ground level, they've been absolutely brilliant in that area as well. And really, by rights, they probably should have been another couple of goals on the scoreboard.
3: Fremantle Dockers up on the big screen. Their players preparing for an AFL Grand Final, watching on in the grandstand. I just saw Ash Prescott. He gave a fearful spray to his team. He brought them into a semi-huddle, and he was finger-pointing. He was not happy with his team, so we'll see if we get a response from the Tigers in the second quarter.
5: Well, they looked lifeless, Jacob, in a Grand Final. First quarter.
1: Yeah.
2: Well, they destroyed him, Matty, really, you know, with their outburst appeal, the way they started, you know, the Murray goal early, and you know, he had a couple of opportunities, and they've just been quick and sharp and very, very effective and efficient with their skill level.
1: Well, four of their goals, Tony, have come from the field. Every time there's been a turnover, they've had players in space, and four field goals in that quarter.
3: Well, was that a false start with the siren?
2: It was.
3: A bit like Claremont.
1: It's still McDonald's ad.
2: Yeah, we saw Claremont when, you know, Elliott won the first possession of the game and then misses his target.
5: Well, second quarter underway. What can Claremont provide? They win the clean clearance, but Elliott brought to ground. Great tackle applied by O'Driscoll. Ball spits out. Murray runs over it. Unlike him, Rogers, good pickup. Finds his teammate in Waterman. Wheels onto the left boot. Bouncing ball. Hard for DeLacy to trap. He has enough time, though, to get it to Elliott. Kicking to half forwards. In hope for Headland. He juggles the mark.
2: Well, a little bit more fight in Claremont in these very early seconds of this quarter.
5: At left half forward, 60 from goal, trying to penetrate into the pocket. What's Main wearing up against Walker. Walker wins out. And, well, he's going to win possession,
1: free kick,
5: too.
1: Maybe.
5: Free kick. Brandon Walker back into the Peel side. Kicks long down the line. Pack forms. Darcy, two hands at it. Couldn't take it. Ball spits out. Over the football now. Rogers, he was taken without it, actually.
2: Well, is Mainwaring playing for an AFL opportunity? He's playing on an AFL player who played on Watson a couple of weeks ago. So if he can perform well here, it'll do him the world of good.
5: Darcy takes it out. Eastland wraps him up, though. And again, we'll have another ball up. So repeat stoppages here. 60 metres from Claremont's goal at left half forward.
3: Need to strike quickly here, Peel. Eastland knocks it forward and Waterman's there. Hacks it inside 50, but poorly. Sitting back in the hole, Juan marks for Peel and pulls the trigger on a left foot kick to half back. And Alvarez gets there to mark for the Tigers.
1: Worked hard so far, Alvarez. Probably one of their better players in the first quarter.
3: Tui was the outlet, but the kick was too high for him. He kicks into the forward pocket and the mark not paid to Gowdy. Didn't have enough of it, the umpire said. Peel looked to retrieve. DeLacy with the tackle. Umpire Laycock circles and says ball up. Right half forward for the Tigers. The kick into the river end.
2: But again, Gowdy not aggressive enough. Should have held that mark.
3: Darcy trots over to do the ruck work. Gowdy wins it in front, though. There's England who wins the clearance. High ball towards the teeth of goal. DeLacy the target. Goes up, spills down to Waterman, finds his left, snaps, curls it too much, misses to the right.
1: Well, he's had a bit of the ball in this first few minutes, Waterman. I think they moved him sort of to in the middle to give a bit more grunt.
3: So 1-4-10, Claremont. 6-6-42, Peel. We played 2 minutes of the second quarter thanks to station sponsor Kevrick Australia, Australia's leader in hydraulic cranes.
1: Well, obviously, what Prescott said to them a quarter time's paid dividends early. They haven't hit the scoreboard properly yet, but they've certainly been more aggressive.
5: Well, Banfield looking to the outer side. Claremont with the numbers. Howard had to be courageous and took the mark above his head. Had Nichols behind him. Kicks inside to the pocket, but Walker comes in as the third man and takes an uncontested mark. Plays on, gets around his man in Rogers, close to the boundary line. The kick not great. Skids across the ground. Elliott first to it for Claremont. Backs the ball to Howard. Oh, then Mountford put his teammate under so much pressure in Elliott. It was wrapped up by Sharp on the other side wing. Ball up.
2: Not his best asset. Walker coming out of defence. Missed the target.
5: Ball up. Eastland wins the tap. And Elliott, the fend-off, but then Tardrew, the second effort.
2: Enormous.
5: Great tackle, holding the ball. And that'll be up there as a Greyhounds chase of the day.
2: He's a terrier, isn't he? Tardrew, yep. He loves getting in and doing the blue-collar stuff.
5: Just for the repeat effort alone, and he goes long down the line. Nichols one on two. Ball spills to the ground, and here's Sherry at right half-forward, squaring ball, searching for Wills, but coming in and taking the mark is Sheldrick at fullback.
2: Peel Smalls in their forward line have been outstanding, Mitzi.
3: Called to play on Sheldrick, and it's not a good kick. It hung in the air and nudged under it. DeLacy, Draper has marked for Peel, the usual defender. He's on the number almost, 50th centre-half forward.
1: He's had a good year, Draper. I think he's next year he's a real potential to get back in that Fremantle side.
2: Fancies himself here.
3: Yeah,
2: giving
3: right
2: him a
3: on the 50, left-half forward, the 50 number is on the flank as opposed to right on the 50. Draper, a long ball to the Graham Farmer freeway end. It's swinging back and it's got enough. No. Ooh. Right on the line. Leave Worthy, the goal umpire, in perfect position and signals a minor score. Big 6-7, 43, plays 1-14, 4 minutes into the second term.
2: Big Ollie, the saviour then.
1: Yeah, pretty tough match for DeLacy having to play on Draper.
5: Alvarez.
1: Good kick.
5: Yeah, searching ball, finds Gowdy on the lead, takes it on his chest. He was knocked over after he took the mark by Davies. Gets back up.
1: You're right, Tony, he has to really impose himself, this guy.
5: Kieran Gowdy chips it over the top to DeLacy. DeLacy, first goal and only goal for Claremont so far today. Eastland across half-back. Wobbly old ball, but finds Pierce. Pierce can run, use the legs, looking to the outer side. Waterman on the lead, takes the mark, close to the boundary line with that left foot. Goes further afield, looking for Mainwaring. Couldn't take the mark. Ball spills to ground. Tardrew comes up with it. The hand pass back to Murray. Goes further back to Hewitt. On the 45, through the corridor. It's a great kick, as you heard from Chris Mitsopoulos. O'Meara plays on the runner. Tardrew releases to Murray. Has to step back inside. Back to Tardrew now. Steps around an opponent. Now at centre-half forward. The hand pass to Sherry. He waits for O'Meara to come running through. The kick with the outside of the boot, if you don't mind, is a minor score.
1: But the way they moved the ball then, Matt, just showed the difference between the two sides.
3: Chalk and cheese.
2: Tardrew's working his backside off in this quarter.
5: 34-point leaders, Peel.
3: Next goal massive for this game. Neither team has kicked a goal in the quarter, but both have had their opportunities, and Claremont's exit kick wasn't great. And they're going to have to settle for a ball up out at half forward. Claremont kicking this quarter to the river end. Peel to the Graham Farm freeway end. 34 points the margin, 6 minutes played. Ball slips down, disputed ball, bouncing a hand pass Sharp. Near the boundary line here, O'Meara tackled and dispossessed by Declan Mountford holding the ball. Free kick to the former skipper at half back. So Claremont in possession, but well behind on the scoreboard. 34-point margin, second quarter, all thanks to Keverick Australia. Long ball to the outer wing. DeLacy goes up, sport from behind by Draper with the superior reach. Tackled was Pierce as he gathered front and centre. The ball goes across the line on the outer side. Southern Week here at Optus Stadium.
1: Well, they're getting enough of the ball in the field, Claremont, but just the difference in the skill level and the way the ball's used by both sides.
3: Yeah, Sean Darcy's got a lot of tape on his left leg. Was in some doubt for this game. Wins it down in front here, and Tardrew's after the loose ball, gathers, arches the back, shares with Sharp, who kicks Peel towards half forward, but indirect, bounces, attacking it was Pierce, but he left it behind, and Murray swoops to an open goal. It bounces through. Well, that's the story of the game at the moment. Claremont fumble, Peel a clean, and Tobin Murray kicks his second goal of this grand final, certainly announcing himself as an AFL player of the future. Peel doing as they please. It's out to a 40-point margin, 8 minutes into this second quarter.
2: Fremantle would be, Justin Longmuir would be sitting up in the stand, absolutely licking his lips, seeing what he's seeing here today, particularly in some of these younger players that he's got playing out there, is that Murray's been absolutely magnificent, particularly at ground level. He looks sharp, quick. He's got tricks. He's already kicked two, probably should have kicked three. Young Nichols is another one that's showing enormous potential going forward, but right at the moment it's a non-event.
1: the difference when Claremont go forward, they are trying to, they're kicking to a contest, and the Peel defenders are too strong. They've got to get some separation, the forwards, so that they're not having to have a contested situation when the ball's coming in. They're never going to win those.
5: Ball back in the middle. Peel Thunder leading this grand final by 40 points. Can Claremont mount a comeback? Well, Darcy wins a clean hit out and then gets his own footy back. Sharp knocks it forward, volleyball style, only as far as Elliott, who then loses possession at halfback. The wrong place to do that. Murray, Sharp has to go back and get it. Does so. Now Sherry. Sherry pops it over the top and finds a target. The kick just went the required distance to Sanders, 45 metres from goal on a slight angle.
2: Claremont players look like they're arguing amongst each other at the moment. Well, not a good sign.
1: They don't know what to do, Tony. Once Peel win the footy, you see players running into some space. So the ball carrier knows there's someone there that they can kick to or handball to. And Claremont are nonplussed. We saw this against East Perth, and I'm just really worried this is a similar day.
5: Well, what a great opportunity from the young man from Hall's Head. Four games this season. He's kicked four goals. Can he make it five? Kick on its way. It has the distance, and it has the accuracy. It's all Peel Thunder in this grand final. Sanders hits the scoreboard. They lead Peel Thunder 56 to just 10. We have played 9 minutes in the second term.
1: Well, it's very hard for our listeners to really explain to them, those that aren't here at the ground, to see the difference between the two sides. One is a well-drilled side, the other is a side that's just nonplussed and doesn't know how to stop this team. They've just got to, as you said, Tony, they've just got to get their heads down, try and get the footy and just put some pressure on the opposition. But it's hard to do. It's easy for us to sit up here and say that,
2: Matty,
1: when you're playing a well-drilled side.
2: Matty, I've got some bad news for you. You took the wrong forward line.
3: Well, I think we can put a line through Mikhail and Grubelich for in the gun. It's up to you and me, Mitzi. That's about the closest battle we may have for the rest of this, this game.
1: Your man's definitely in front at the moment, Jacob. I've got to get Delacy to kick another five.
3: Ball thrown up in the middle. Wills is in there now for Peel, and Eastland leaps over the top of him. Clean clearance, running through the front edge of the square is Mainwaring.
1: That's cuts better.
3: It inside 50, and Muzika Marks hugging the ball to his chest. That's a better clearance for the Tigers.
5: In the gun, back on.
2: Well, good to see Prescott make a move at least. He's throwing Mainwaring in the middle, wasn't having an influence up forward. He won that clearance and showed good composure in not blazing away and picking off young Musica for a shot at goal from 40 metres.
3: Has to kick it, no angle. Not much of a wind today. It's a very still day here at Optus Stadium. The man who started at South Fremantle, it's a floater, but it's on target. It's a goal. It did not have the orthodox drop punt feel to it. It wobbled towards the target. But most importantly for this game and for the Tigers, it went between the two uprights. Musica has his team second. And it breaks a run of, what's that, five goals?
5: Six.
3: Four goals. Oh, sorry, you're right. Six goals either side of quarter time. So six straight goals for Peel, answered finally by the Tigers. 11 minutes played second term. We're back to a 40-point game.
1: Well, that was their best ball movement, Tony. They won the ball out of the middle. Mainwaring running forward. They could have blazed away, but Jack Musica was in some space, saw him out the corner of his eye, hit the target, and they kick a goal. They've got to start doing more of that. Lower their eyes, look for someone in space. Their forwards have got to get separated, and you can get chances to kick goals like on that one on that occasion.
2: Well, it's a good move getting Mainwaring, because not only, you know, he's a good ball winner, but he's got the leg speed as well, which Fremantle have really been all over. Peel have really been all over Claremont in that area.
5: Well, Wills goes into the ruck, so Eastland all over Wills this time around, and they can surge forward again, but overrunning the footy was Headland. Peel can wrap it up now. Carr with a looping kick into the middle of the ground. It's going to work out to Bryce, who takes it on his chest, plays on to the runner in Banfield, nearly brought to ground by DeLacy. Got a hand pass away. O'Meara couldn't quite get it to his target. Banfield has to come through, gets a hand pass as three dragged him to ground. Gale can't pick it up. In comes Sears, brought to ground by two, and a ball up inside Peel's attacking 50.
1: Well, that was a bit better pressure from Claremont, because again Peel looked like they were easily going to win that ball.
5: England wins the clearance, but Mainwaring under pressure from Sherry. It was a free kick high. So Zach Mainwaring receives the free kick for a high tackle. Meneer now, right full back, kicks long down the line, looking for Davis. Murray nearly, two hands at it, ball spills to the back, and Davis can't get there in time. Boundary throwing directly in front of our broadcast position. Peels forward half. Kicking to the left of your dial, the Graham Farmer Freeway end. Boundary throw in. Eastland gets to the front. Could have won a free kick. Mayne Waring will win the clearance anyway for Claremont. Kicks high. Musica has to beat out Walker. He can't do it. Walker takes the intercept.
3: Too strong, too big for Musica. Kicked the last goal for the Tigers. Flares it laterally to Banfield.
1: He's having a birthday, Banfield.
3: Yeah, gained some old teammates, although that was quite a while ago now. Could return to Claremont next year. The word is that his time at Freo is coming to an end and the Tigers are keen to bring him home, but he might go back there as a premiership player for Peel. Kick high to half forward from O'Meara. Up goes Rogers, in fact. Is it Peace in front, is it? It's Peace in front who takes the mark, but there was a free kick behind that contest, and it's gone to Eastland for the Tigers. Maymering's trying to lift here. He marks it half back, sweeps a hand pass to Mountford. Bit of overlap run. Peace, the defender, takes a bounce on up to Stadium, runs to half forward, and drives it inside 50 for Waterman. Just a little bit too much on it. And Simpson got back to spoil and retrieve, and Davies opens the back door to find Sharp.
1: And look at the numbers going back now.
3: Yeah, teal jumpers everywhere. On the outlet, Sanders, a goal scorer in this term, now has it at half-back southern side and finds the skipper Sears just forward of the outer wing.
5: Yep, he'll look forward and find one. Sandwich between three, and he was taken high in the process.
1: That was poor by Claremont. That was poor. That was too easy.
5: One now, 65 out. He turns it over. That was a poor kick. Howard in the way for Claremont. Can just relieve some pressure for the time being. Kicks across to right full back. Peace flicks it up to Meneer. Pops it over the top to Rogers at right half back. Rogers wants to play on immediately. And 50 metres in the protected area. He did that well. He turned immediately, Rogers, and looked to go without moving off the mark. No one's manning the mark here in the middle of the ground. Rogers can look ahead. Kicks inside 50. Searching for Waterman. Flying high was Walker. Big fist. At ground level, it's Sears. Looping hand pass. Darcy had to wait. Gives a chance for the Tigers to apply the pressure and the tackle on Sears and a ball up.
1: Well, the idea was right then from Rogers. He could see that Waterman had a little bit of separation from Walker, but Walker's speed was too good.
5: Well, Ollie Eastland, the number one freeze four man in the competition, he leads that over his teammate, Zach Mayne-Waring, by 42 for the competition this year. And that'll be free kick number 74 against Darcy, who blocked him out in the ruck contest. He'll have to kick this from beyond 50, Ollie Eastland, on only a slight angle.
1: Has he got the legs to do it?
5: Well, the left footer. Let's find out. Kick on its way. Does it have the carry? It does, but it's way offline and out of bounds on the full.
1: It's no doubt that Rogers, Mayne-Waring and Eastland have really lifted this quarter just to try and get the team back on some sort of even keel in the game.
5: Peel still leading by 40.
3: Mayne-Waring off the ground at the moment, just having a breather. Banfield, hand pass to Simpson in the pink boots, beyond the defensive 50, short to Sharp. So Peel still well in control. Claremont haven't managed consecutive goals yet. Only two for the afternoon. 40-point lead to the Thunder. Sharp ventures infield. Eventually releases a high kick towards half-forward. Eastland sits under it. Sport from behind. Slips down to Murray of Peel. G's been good. Sharp hand pass away towards Tuia at the ankles of Darcy, Simpson. But has plenty of time. Simpson with speed inside 50. Sport comes on to player in Nichols, but it slips down to Carr. Skips a kick to full forward, and Peace didn't get there to touch it on the line. He bounced it under his knees, and Carr has two, and the Thunder have another. All of a sudden, it's back to 46 points. Jaron Carr's great season continues, and the Thunder is well in control. 17 minutes played in this, the second term.
2: I tell you where they're getting killed, Mitzi. It's pretty obvious. It's a state of the bleeding obvious. But right from the very, very first entry early in the game, at the start of the first, they're getting murdered at ground level in the forward line.
1: Yeah, absolutely.
2: As soon as the ball hits the deck, their smalls are just absolutely cutting Claremont defenders to pieces.
3: Well, you're robbing Peter to pay Paul, but Mayne-Waring goes into the middle, you lose that small forward around the ankles up in Claremont's forward 50. So, yeah, they need to. Headland's gone into the middle now. It's crisis time, and it has been for a while for the Tigers.
5: The look a fitter side.
2: Sorry, Matty, but Jaron Carr's certainly improved as a player, hasn't he? This year he's had a really good year.
1: Well, they know where to go. I mean, Carr had ample space from that contested situation. He was out on the open, and it came out to him, and bang, goal.
5: Yeah, he's really come into his own, Jaron Carr. Here he goes again. The bounce, running just beyond 50 from 55. Kicks to the pocket, and juggling the mark is Tregenza. Back into the side today. First game since round 17. Tregenza can get in on the action.
2: Well, no matter how critical I've been about the amount of Fremantle players, it's a delight to watch the way they're playing. It's great credit to Longmuir and Adam Reid, you know, with the method and the way they're moving the football and the way they're playing has been almost perfect. It's terrific to watch from a one-sided point of view.
5: Corey Tregenza, after some timeouts with an ankle injury, kicks. Is it a goal? It went high over the goalpost. Umpire likes it. It's a goal. Well, I'm not too sure about that. I thought it may have been just over the goalpost. The goal umpire says otherwise, and Corey Tregenza hits the scoreboard. As mentioned, first game since round 17. Father Rod, a Bernie Naylor medalist, and that's goal number 26 in just his 15th game this season for Peel, Corey Tregenza. And Peel now lead by 52. 10-8-68 to 2-4-16.
2: Brilliant win, Mitzi, wasn't it, in the middle
1: of the
2: ground?
1: Out of the middle of the ground, I was about to say
2: where
1: that.
2: Where Carr took the ball and he just fed it. You know, and that's their go, isn't it? When they get it on the outside, they're formidable, as are their senior team. It's an identical method to the way both teams play, isn't it?
1: Sensational. That was a brilliant clearance by Peel.
3: First touch for Corey Tregenza. It's a goal. Hurt his ankle at work 6 weeks ago. And back out there today. Passed the fitness test on Thursday night. And looking like he could become a dual premiership player for the Thunder. Ball thrown up in the middle. Leeson attacks it from a unique angle. Darcy stayed down for a while, but Peel looked to win the clearance, although just dropping it, O'Driscoll. Good tackle from Rogers. Bit of frustration in that tackle too. Dumped O'Driscoll into the turf.
1: It's probably one player that hasn't done much, O'Driscoll. He's probably still not happy that he's not in that top side.
3: Playing as an inside mid for the most part. Rogers long. It'll reach inside 50, but at the back, Davies.
1: You can't do that against Peel.
3: No one near him. Uncontested mark. It cleared the pack, and he just parked himself in the right spot. Came through the Clermont pathway. Now a docker and playing well for Peel. Kick to the wing and good use of body from Carr. Just nudged Rogers off the line of the ball. Having a great afternoon, Jaron Carr. Pressing his claims for a Simpson. Dishes to the run of Sharp. They're going forward again, Peel. High kick inside 50. Nickel spoiled, but it spills into the goal square. And Tregenza throws a boot at it and kicks another one. When it rains, it pours for Corey Tregenza. He has two. Hadn't touched the Peel in the first 50 minutes of the game. Now he's a multiple goal kicker. And Peel are doing as they please. They're out to a 58-point lead. It's a game-high margin. This second quarter for Kevrick Australia is only 20 minutes old.
2: Mitzi, not only the smalls insulting them at ground level, now the talls are doing it.
1: Yes, just... look, it's very hard for a Claremont supporter. If you're out there watching this game, it's almost like men versus boys. But it's their methods, Tony. Their method is good. I mean, Claremont drill the ball up forward, deep, and then Davies takes a mark, and all of a sudden there's players running everywhere. He's got choices, and then they move the ball. Claremont defenders try and do the right thing to try and spoil it through the goals, but Tregenza gets to the ground and sockers one in from 2 metres out. Just incredible, this side. They're playing with a great confidence and great system.
5: Rucks go at it. Darcy wins a clean tap again. Ball spills out. One clean pickup. O'Driscoll had to go back and get it. Tardra on the wing. Yep. Hand passes over his head. And they're going to go again. Peel Thunder here. One to O'Driscoll, who's lifting. O'Driscoll kicks to centre half forward. Flying at it from the side is Howard for Claremont. Taking the intercept mark. Goes across the ground to Pierce at left half back.
1: Ollie Eastland down and limping a little bit.
5: Rogers chips it to his teammate in Muzica. Wheels onto the right boot, looking forward, and finds Gatti. Takes a casual mark. Looking to centre-half forward now. Waterman all alone. 48 metres from goal. He'll push back.
1: Have a shot, son.
5: Will he take the shot?
3: Van Rooyen all on his own in the goal square for an eternity. Didn't get it to him.
5: Well, he's going to line up. Now, he was thinking about what he was going to do. Now, throws the grass into the air to decide which way the wind is going. Kick into the right of your dial. directly in front. Man on the mark is 48 metres out. So Alec Waterman, the former Bomber, will have to kick from beyond 50. Drop punt on its way now.
1: Beautiful kick.
5: Pack forms at the bottom. It doesn't matter. It's a sensational kick. And it's a much-needed goal for Claremont. Into time on second term. They get it back to a 52-point margin, but still plenty of work to do for the Tigers. Alec Waterman hits the scoreboard, and he's been averaging two goals a game in his last eight. So he's having a great season, especially in the second half. Appeal lead 11-8, 74 to Claremont, 3-4, 22, 22 minutes played.
1: Well, on that occasion, Claremont used the ball well, Matty. They hit their targets. There's players in space, and they found those players. There was at least three good deliveries by the Claremont players, and Waterman was the beneficiary of the last one, and he went back and said, no, I'm going to do it. There was players loose and they wanted the ball, but he said, no, it's me. I'm going to have a shot. And a wonderful kick, Tony, from Waterman. As we know, he's a beautiful set shot.
2: Well, he's been Claremont's best to this point, hasn't he? He's worked pretty hard. He's provided opportunities, but he's a sole hand at the moment.
3: Beeson's recovered and leaps into Darcy. Clean tap down to England, and the Tigers a bit of late momentum in this quarter, coming from a long way back. England high inside 50. Davies again drifts across and takes an uncontested mark in the defensive 50 for Peel. He's ready for AFL football, this man. Short pass, won't be this season clearly, but next couple of years we'll see more of him. Gets it back from Hancock, and they pull the kick to the outer side. Troper marks on his chest. Peel by 52. Claremont still yet to kick consecutive goals as Hewitt chips it to the wing almost. And Juan Marks made a great introduction to league football this year. Gets under his kick, high towards half forward. Murray flies, unrealistic attempt, no whistle. Darcy just taps it forward, bounces at half forward. O'Driscoll, brilliant, got it to Sharp. Handball away, Tuia runs to goal, snaps, and Peel have another. Just a little too easy, it must be said, but it's classy, it's clinical, and if you're a Peel fan, it's delightful. Marching back to 58.
2: Brilliant knock on by Tuia. O'Driscoll, wasn't it? Yeah. You know, like, and that just exemplifies how this team is just combining together at the moment. They are certainly in red hot form, and it's almost like a training drill for this side at the moment.
3: 12-8-80. Mitzi placed 3-4-22, and Claremont's wait for consecutive goals to get some sort of momentum continues.
1: Yes, it's just it is a delight to watch a side that's so well drilled and playing with confidence. They respect each other. There's no one trying to outdo the other because they want to prove themselves up to their coach in the next level. They're all playing as a team. It's really been good to watch, and Claremont, look, they've tried. You can't say they're not trying, Tony. They're just playing against a better side. Matty reckons they're not, but I reckon they're having a crack.
5: Well, they're going to get a free kick. An advantage paid. Mainwaring can look inside 50. Kicks towards full forward. Davies puts a fist in this time for Peel. Muzica traps the footy, gets it out. Gowdy tackled, spits out, and Simpson will take it close to the boundary line at right half back. Looking, clears defensive 50. Bouncing ball. Try to find Sherry. Howard did well to knock it out of bounds for a throw-in. Yeah, I do disagree with that to an extent, Mitzi. I think Claremont have looked...
1: They've been made to look like that.
5: Yeah, I understand, but
1: mate,
5: it's a grand final.
1: Yeah, of course it is. But when you're getting smashed, it's bloody hard.
5: Darcy, Eastland, gets a boot to it at ground level. Waterman brought to ground and a ball up.
3: The class is... The difference in class is so evident,
1: yep,
3: even from up here.
5: Ball up, 55 metres from Claremont's goal. Can they create something late in the second quarter? Muzica wraps up one, two former Bulldogs.
1: But we're not seeing, you know, Callan England's a Sandover medalist, Tony. He needs to lift.
5: Elliott wrapped up by Darcy holding the ball. Tried to break through the contest, but he couldn't. Well, when you run into a brick wall like Sean Darcy, always tough. Goes across the ground to Davies at left half back, and with the kick finds Draper on his chest. Wills onto the inside. Banfield,
1: look at that, three defenders,
5: has it on a string. The former Tiger goes up the line. Mark couldn't be taken by Juan, but he's up like a rabbit. Loses the footy. Headland tried the fend off. Ball spits out now at ground level. Or could it be holding the ball? No. So ball up, and Simpson was on the ground level there. Just forward of centre for the Tigers on the wing, members side. Eastland wheels around onto the boot.
1: It's just too easy.
5: Again, Peel with all of the numbers, and Draper takes the intercept mark this time. He'll go laterally to Davies, plays on with a hand pass to Banfield, and now they can go once again, Peel Thunder, through the middle of the ground. It's Murray who takes the chest mark.
1: Look at the run.
3: And the handball will come back to Hewitt, who races towards half four, driving kick, looking for Sears, misdirected, but Manier just lost his bearings. The ball cleared him in the end, the Claremont defender, who is marching back to try and intercept. It bounces out of bounds, right full forward for the Thunder.
1: This is where young Melody and young Gale are going to find recruiters watching them and saying, boys, you need to do something because you're playing against a team that is almost an AFL team.
3: 12 goals in the first half, and they're hunting another one here. Sherry throws a boot at it and hit the outside of the goalpost from close range. That would have been a brilliant volley. Just missed. Minor score only, but 12 goals, 9 in a half of football. Peel 6 goals in each term. They've opened up a 59-point lead over Claremont.
5: They go the bullet through the middle, and they're going to turn it over Claremont. A chance for Davies to get on the scoreboard. Hand passes over the top with a sideways one to Sharp, who kicks on its way out of bounds on the full.
1: But there's a good example. Sharp ran into some space. He knew that Davies was going to win that footy and ran into space and got the hand pass.
5: Well, out on the full for Peel, 29 minutes gone here, second term. We're creeping up on half time. Can Claremont create something from their defence? Pierce goes long down the line and finds Gowdy on the outer side wing. Gowdy, the handball over the top. Rogers had to wait. Wrapped up by Davies, holding the ball, the two number threes. Peel take the advantage through Hancock, pops it over the top to Sharp, who's brought to ground by Manier. Pushes back, has a runner again. No one with Hewitt. Hewitt goes inside looking for Murray. Gets further afield and finds Sears on the chest, who takes a mark. He just got to the perfect position, did Sears. He's 15 metres out on a 45-degree angle. He should kick it.
1: Well, Tony, there's two examples we've seen in the space of a minute. Well, there's a fight going on over there. So free kick's going back somewhere.
5: Ball's going back to Claremont. Bailey Rogers.
1: So something happened.
5: A reversal. And here's a chance for Claremont. We've played over 30 minutes in the second term. Free kick against Cooper Simpson. Bailey Rogers, Sandover medal winner back in 2021.
1: He's really tried hard.
5: Leading the Tigers well today. They need to hit the scoreboard here late in the half. Kick doesn't get to Eastland. Fist off hands, and Darcy found O'Meara looking for Sharp. Couldn't take the mark, but follows up at ground level. Gets the 1-2 from Banfield, close to the boundary line, and again the handball chain. This time it's O'Meara. Here comes Simpson on the wing, looking inside. The siren beats them because Sears was his target. He did find him, but it's not raining. It is thundering here on Optus Stadium at halftime. Peel lead 12-9-81 to 3-4-22, and it's a somewhat silent Optus Stadium crowd because Peel have just run riot in the opening half.
1: Well, the Claremont players look spent because they've been chasing the whole time, whereas Peel, their ball movement, and Tony, I was going to make the point, there was two examples after that free kick was given, but before that, where a Peel player's run 25 metres to be the one to get the next ball from a Peel player by hand, and that's the difference between the two sides. They are running to position, they are hitting their targets, their defence is so well structured. Davies is just taking intercept mark, and your man Gowdy, you're right, Tony, he has to lift in this second half, or I reckon Claremont will be starting to look at what their list's going to look like next year, because I'm hoping that they'll come back after half-time, but what I've seen so far, they look pretty spent, Claremont, because of the amount of chasing they've been doing.
2: Yeah, look, it's been just a clinic. Copybook performance, hasn't it, by the Peel players. They've been absolutely outstanding. They've been a delight to watch. They've absolutely demoralised Claremont to the point where they've lost complete confidence and even unity within the group. They look like they're arguing amongst each other. There's a lot of doubt. And, despite having good leaders in Rogers and Eastland and England, it's just not happening. They're just too dominant, Peel. And, yeah, it's pretty evident and obvious. And they've got the game. I reckon at least one thing that Prescott could do is just try and take the game on their terms off them. You know, Peel have just consistently had the game on their terms, where we well know it is it win the ball inside, get it to the outside, and then their run and overlap from even their deepest line in defence is absolutely outstanding and almost impossible to hold. And what's made it so clinical is the fact that when those players do run, they haven't had any pressure put on them. So they've been able to handball the ball off or deliver the ball into their forward line with precision because they've had no pressure on them. And that has been at least the one very, very disappointing factor, is you don't have to have talent to be able to play or chase and run and pressure. And Claremont have been very, very disappointing in that regard. You would have thought that they'd come to a grand final game with more spirit than they've displayed, even although they're under enormous pressure. But great credit to Peel. They've been absolutely outstanding. They've been a joy to watch. They've obviously been advantaged by circumstances and condition, but you can't criticise them for any more than what they've done today. They've done the absolute maximum in absolutely mauling Claremont to this point at halftime.
3: Matt mentioned pre-game the low-scoring nature of the three games. Well, maybe it's the bigger ground and the AFL experience, but 12 first-half goals actually supersedes a lot of those scores, if not all of them, across the year so far. I just have to check the final score from... They scored 85 in the second semi a couple of weeks ago, but they're going to go well past that here. 12-9-81, Peel, Claremont, 3-4-22. Two each for Carr, Murray, Nichols and Tregenza. Singles for Sanders, Sharp, Simpson and Tuia. They're all singles for the Tigers. DeLacy, Musica and Waterman have their goals.
5: People will shoot this down, listening in, I'm sure. But to me, Tony, Mitzi... And it needed to happen earlier, but there needed to be a Mark Yates on Dermot Brereton. Maybe not to that extent, but Claremont needed to run through someone and say, hey, we're here to play. We're not backing down. We're not taking a backward step. Need to show some aggression or something, or put a tag on Jeremy Sharp. I think it's been a lifeless coaching performance, I hate to say, because I really rate Ash Prescott and respect him, but I don't know. There's no answers at the moment.
2: Well, yeah, look, I think that the days of that type of tactic or strategy have probably gone, Matty. It needs to be a collective. You know, they need to screw their guts up. They need to commit in the contest. They need to win more. You look at possessions, there's some 60 possessions down. There's 60 possessions. Well, is that simply telling you that they're just not hitting in, you know? And that's what I can understand what you're saying. You do that to try and fire up your own team more than anything. But they need to hit in. They need to win the ball. And then when they haven't got the ball, they got to work their backsides off to chase pressure and not allow Fremantle to be as clinical as well. Peel to be as clinical.
1: Peel,
2: I know. But it just looks like Fremantle playing. You know, yeah. I can't help it. I'm not doing that to try and be a smart ass either, because I've hit the fact that there's 14 AFL players there. But you know, Claremont have done very, very little to try and minimise the damage.
3: It's probably, I know you mentioned that Justin Lomier and Adam Reid have done a great job, and they have. But do you think this is the sort of game now that Justin Lomier wants to see? I mean, there's not enough pressure out here for any of these players to be picked in an AFL grand final here.
2: I'd be doing backflips along Justin Lomier.
3: But you can't pick any. Not off this game.
2: You can't ask for any more than you know, you can only do what you can do. But the other main reason why I'd be doing backflips is that I'm looking at half of these kids that he's got out there, and by gee, they've got a very, very bright future. Yeah, you know, you're talking about Davies. You look at Simpson. I'm looking at the improvement in one. As you said, Mitchy, Draper's a player of the future. Carr's all of a sudden jumped out of the ground. Murray, Nichols, you know, they have got an extremely bright future in front of them, yeah. The Fremantle Footy Club.
3: I agree with that. I just don't think that they'll be changing their team. I think the only player who could make a case is Brendan Cox,
2: I'm saying the future.
3: Yeah, no, and I don't disagree about that.
1: But conversely, I feel for the younger Claremont players who are now in a game where they're being watched, and like young Van Rooyen has not even touched the footy yet. I'd even give him a chance in the ruck.
3: I think they will.
2: There's more fire in this box than there is in the Claremont football change
3: room. Well, let's hope
1: young Gale's only touched the ball five times. Young Melody's only touched the ball four times, but they've just been overrun. They're not getting an opportunity to get near the footy. I'd put Melody in the middle. I'd give Van Rooyen a go in the middle. Just change things up.
3: Half time in the 2026 Waffle Grand Final. It's Peel by 59 points, 12-9-81 to the Tigers 3-4-22. A reminder, once we wrap up the league coverage, the Colts Grand Final takes centre stage. You'll hear that as well. It's the Derby, East and South Fremantle for the Colts Premiership Prize. Earlier today, it was a 4-point win for Swans over West Perth in the reserves in a low-scoring arm wrestle all day. Now, let's take you back to the studio after the break. Dave Eckhart's going to join us with the latest in sport today. Plenty of sport around the country, and he'll bring you the latest scores. It's half time in the grand final. Peel well on their way to premiership number 4. They lead by 59 points.
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3: Both teams back on the ground. Half time in the 2026 Waffle Grand Final. It's been a superb first half for Peel. They've kicked 12 goals to Claremont's 3 and already opened up a 59-point advantage. Jacob Lansbier, Chris Mitsopoulos, Tony McCarmack, Grubelich alongside me calling the action. Thanks to Dave Eckhart back in the studio. The Colts decide are still to come. This game feels like it might have already been decided with an irresistible first half from the Thunder. 14 Dockers out there today. Their locals certainly playing good football as well. Mitzi, what's your message to Claremont? What's Bailey Rogers and Cullen England's message to the group as they start the third term with the highest of mountains to climb?
1: Message simply for me is you've got to be one-on-one, win contest, make decisions and get the ball into your forward half with purpose, not just blazing away, because you're going to get flogged if you're going to keep blazing away. I think it's just, guys, we've got half a game of footy. Let's at least half this last half and make and not be embarrassed by what we showed in the first half. That's what they've got to do. They've got to play some good. Well, you know, Claremont can play some good footy when they get the ball on the outside. They've got to start doing that and start using the ball far better going forward. But they're up against a team that's full of class and full of good structure.
3: Tony, who's leading the Simpson medal at half time?
2: Good question, Jacob. There's about 18 of Peel players.
3: That might be a team medal today.
2: If you single it out, you know, Tardrew's done well, Juan, Carr, Bailey Banfield, Davies has done, you know, what he needs to do, Murray up forward. So, this next half will be telling on who gets across the line. There certainly won't be a Claremont player.
3: Well, Peel look like they're on their way to a fourth flag. It would take something spectacular. It is the second biggest margin at half-time in Waffle Grand Final history, 59 points. Is there a comeback on the cards, or do Peel pull away? We're about to find out. This third quarter is for Cowden, the insurance brokers. And thank you to all of our station sponsors for their support of season 2026.
5: Peel Thunder eyeing off their biggest winning margin against Claremont of all time as well. As the siren sounds, third quarter underway. They lead by 59. Darcy wins a clearance. Hand passes to O'Driscoll on the wing. Wobbly old ball inside. But, well, no one around the fall of the ball except one for Peel Thunder. And it's going to be Jack Sears, the captain, lining up for goal directly in front, 35 metres out.
2: I've got to jump in here, boys. That was just terrible defence. Young Hopkins was standing Sears, and Sears has come running past two players to take that mark, and he just didn't move from his original spot.
5: So Jack Sears directly in front. Man on the mark about 35 metres out. He can get in on the action today. Kick on its way, and he celebrates in style. The onslaught continues. out to 65. Field Thunder leading 87-22. Opening minute of the third term.
1: Tony,
2: probably a fitting goal, Mitchy. He had one stolen off him.
1: Yeah. Claremont were plus eight in clearances in the first half. But the difference between the two of them in terms of clearance, how well do Peel spread from a clearance? Once they win the footy, they've got players on the outside that the ball carrier just gives it out. And they've got time and space to deliver forward. That centre clearance then was perfect.
2: Seriously, if you get a chance, we don't get the replay, unfortunately, but Sears has come from three deep on that occasion, and there was just no effort by the Claremont defenders at all to attack the footy.
1: And what's great is the way the Peel players are celebrating together. It's not like it's I'm an individual.
3: Yeah, that's a Mark Jackson song, Mitzi. Ball back in the middle. As it spills free, there's going to be a whistle to the Tigers. Bailey Rogers was pleading for one at the previous centre ball up. It comes to England.
1: You can't knock Bailey Rogers' effort.
3: Short to DeLacy. He's 60 from goal. Talon DeLacy, the kick smothered. He got too close to the man on the mark. Ricochet spills to a Tiger. Alvarez, who's tackled immediately. Ball up.
2: Doesn't that exemplify Peel, Jacob? You know, Banfield has run across to smother that footy, and there are some 60-odd points.
3: Darcy, beautiful tap. Swatted it to the outside. Sharp links up with Simpson, and Peel away again. High ball to half forward. Sears in a one-on-one with Hardesty. He knocks it on Sears. He's then taken down. After it is Murray with great speed. He won't get to it. It'll go across the line. Inside 50 at left full forward. Tobin Murray, a great first half, 12 touches and two goals.
1: Jeremy Sharp's also looking good for the Simpson medal, isn't he?
2: Might be a consolation prize, isn't he?
1: Yep.
3: Didn't win the Sandover Monday night, but could well win a premiership and a Simpson medal today. I wonder what his future is. We mentioned a few of these players and part of Frio's future, but I wonder if other clubs can prize them out for more opportunities. Peel inside 50, they're kicking to the river end. There's no takeaway. As Tobin Murray hands it to the umpire.
1: He'd be a useful wingman for West Coast.
3: There's a few out there who'd get a game for the Eagles. Here's Murray again. Chooses not to kick, but gives to Simpson. And Simpson off a step from 60 has just missed.
1: He's another one that's...
2: He's one I forgot about, the Simpson.
1: He's been very good.
2: Simpson to win the Simpson.
3: Yep, and he's out of contract, Simpson, so he's one that will be looked at by Victorian clubs in particular. Margin is 66 points, early stages third
5: Howard
3: term.
5: Howard put his teammate under pressure. Eastland had to go back and get it. Darcy came through the hand pass to here. Now O'Driscoll onto the left boot, looking towards full forward with the kick. Juggling effort. Nichols couldn't take it. Murray comes through, wrapped up, but he gets a hand pass away. The whistle came beforehand for a ball up.
2: He's like a broom, Murray, isn't he? Yeah. He just sweeps in, doesn't he?
1: O'Driscoll certainly lifted.
5: Darcy takes it out of the ruck. Dispossessed. Could have been holding the ball. Goes back at it. Tardrew in and under. Flicks it out to Tuia from the boundary line. Snap with the left foot. He's kicked a goal. Scotty Tuia has kicked a goal from the boundary line. That's goal number two for Scott. And one of our favourites here in the commentary box on Sport FM. Youngest captain for Peel Thunder when he stepped into the role earlier in the season. He extends the lead now out to 72 points. 14-10-94 to 3-4-22. Great goal from Scott Tuia.
1: Well, I was hoping that I could see Claremont at least halving the second half, but we've already seen in the first five or so minutes, Peel Thunder are just continuing on from what they did in the first half. It's not just their skill level, their pressure and their tackling has been high quality. So Claremont have never really had the ability to get into some open space and just control the ball for periods of time. They just can't do that because Peel are at a contest. They'll run to a contest to make one. And Claremont just can't get their hands on the footy.
2: I'll tell you what, Mitzi, I'm going to make a statement here.
1: Come on.
2: Is Darcy staking a late claim?
1: No.
2: No?
1: No.
2: Well,
1: no,
2: I tell you what, he's having a crack.
1: He's having a crack, but he's not going to replace Cox.
3: He's off the ground now. Wills goes into the ruck. What a moment for him. This is just game number five, debuted late in the season, and he's going to play in a premiership the way this is headed. Ball kick forward for the Tigers, knocked away in defence by Banfield. He's playing a game. Ball flung back by hand. Banfield will have to retreat. He does to Walker. Sidesteps one, sidesteps two, gets it away to O'Meara. Better pressure here from Claremont, but Walker gets back after it, wins the ball, and gets away from DeLacy, does it easily for Peel and tugs his kick to the wing. Juan Marks. The resistance might be broken here. Juan swings it into the middle but misses the target of Tardru. Elliott gets there and immediately kicks back to half forward, but he misses the big ruckman Eason. Time to go back and recover. Loops a hand pass that sets up Mainwaring.
1: And
3: he's dumped in a tackle. Umpire Matt Adams says it's okay.
1: Okay. Thought he hit his head on the ground.
2: A bit of a sling, wasn't it?
3: He made a bigger deal of it.
1: I thought he hit his head on the ground.
3: Eason, clean possession, throws it on the boot for the Tigers, but it slews off his boot. It's going to bounce harmlessly out of bounds in the left forward pocket.
1: There's the difference in the quality. I mean, Eastland and his a teammate had an opportunity then when they fluffed it because of the pressure.
3: A rare inside 50 for Claremont to start this quarter. 72-point margin. First couple of goals have gone to Peel. Thrown in. Eason tries to knock it back into the corridor. Mainwaring's gone down off the ball. England's hand pass went nowhere. Gale gathers, had no one to give it to, just dropped it on the deck, and Peel sweep it away. Here they go again. Sharp has it. Defensive point of the square. A bounce. Kicks to half forward. He puts it out in front of Nichols, who needs a good bounce because he's got a few metres on Hopkins. Arches away. Chance to steady. Great well smother done, from son. Hopkins. Ricochet comes towards Declan Hardesty. He's buried in a tackle. Peel lock it in the area.

0: good showpiece for our final. That's a good showpiece from the quality of play we're seeing from Peel, but not for a grand final.
1: Long kick. Exiting defensive 50, Munir flies at it, off hands, Mountford defend off, then he turns it over to Juan, steps inside, nearly dispossessed, but just got a hand to it. In comes Melody. DeLacy was nearly tripped. They can start the run here, Claremont, as Munir just pops it up, looking for a Waterman mark, and he gets it too. He juggles the mark, 50 metres out, steps inside, kick smothered, Walker jumped in the way, twist, turns, gets a hand pass to Hancock, and now Peel can go with a handball chain. It's Davies finding Draper on the outer side wing, kicks up, looking for Nichols, ball too low for him, bounce beforehand, close to the boundary line, it stays in, but players wrapping each other up for a ball up.
0: That's two great smothers we've seen from Peel in this quarter. One against DeLacy and then that time against Waterman.
1: The sun is shining here on Optus Stadium. Mountford wins the clearance. High ball, Draper, the fist over Munir, who's presenting up forward now. Out of bounds for a boundary throw-in.
0: He's a player who's had injuries this year, hasn't he, Munir? So he hasn't really shown the form that we saw of him last year.
1: Boundary throw in between right half forward and wing. Claremont's forward half. Wills all over Eastland, who was looking for the free kick. He's going to get it too. The whistle came late, but Ollie Eastland can take possession.
0: You can never knock Ollie's efforts.
1: On the outer side wing.
2: Put that in the stat sheet. Another possession and a free kick as Melody goes wide and marking on the burst is Mainwaring.
0: What a beautiful kick then.
2: Sizzling pass out at half forward, right on the pane of 50 near the boundary line.
0: I'd like to see more of the ball in Melody's hands.
2: Goes into the pocket for Waterman. Draper had front position, shoved off it by Waterman. Goes back after it for the Tigers. Flips it away to DeLacy. This is under pressure now. Headland gets a boot to ball and couldn't manufacture something, but he will get a free kick. Coming back to Tyson Headland, who's been quiet. He's had a few teammates. He's not an orphan. And a chance for Headland, the former Bulldog. He's played every game. He's been a good recruit. This will just add some respectability, although not a lot, to a one-sided scoreboard. Right full forward, only a kick of 15 metres. Claremont are still yet to kick consecutive goals today. Tyson Headland kicked the goal that clinched things last week and misses this one from close range. Tried to kick the cover off it and kicked it to the near side. Gee, they've missed some simple shots. Mightn't have helped their cause anyway, Matty, but it's back to 71 points. 14-10, plays 3-5, Peel lead.
1: Hancock clears defensive 50, but only as far as Hopkins, who juggles the mark over Nichols. Well done, the young man. Hand passes to England, who has to go all the way back and find peace on defensive 50. Lateral kick to Elliott at centre-half back for Claremont now. Can they work it forward? Elliott, kick in the middle, turns it over. Sharp takes a chest mark, uncontested. Sharp now with that penetrating kick. Goes searching to full forward. Sears throws a hand at it. Ball to ground at the back. Murray applies the tackle on Peace. Still a chance here, Peel, but it's rushed behind. And it's a minor score. So it's 14-11, 95 to 3-5, 23. 11 and a half minutes played third term.
3: Again, amazing the amount of times Murray's been allowed to get goal side of his opponent when the ball hits the ground.
2: One of a number of players with two goals to his name, Murray. England touched the ball on the ground. Wasn't taking any territory. Went short to Alvarez. Wasn't 15. Gets it back. Callan England and his kick over lines. Hits Waterman.
0: He's tried hard.
2: On the chest at half back. Lateral kick into the corridor, marked by Hardesty, sweeps it to his teammate, kicked a half forward from Alvarez, bounces off the chest of the leading player in Mainwaring, and Peel back again in number. Davies ran himself under pressure, just able to hand pass. Wills fumbles, in come Peel to affect the turnover. Numbers inside 50, Van Rooyen's going to get on the stat sheet, and he's going to kick a goal.
0: Good boy.
2: Losing it, a handball into the goal square.
0: No, have a shot, son.
2: Van Rooyen's first possession of a very poor afternoon. Should be a goal, to be fair. Playing key forward for Claremont's not something you want to do today.
0: Bit slack by Hugh Davis then. Bit slack.
1: He's nervy, Jacob. He could have played on there and just kicked a goal.
0: Exactly.
2: And he did miss a simple one last week, didn't he, at Claremont Oval? Drop for the second semi, return for the prelim, part of a very talented family. Brother Jacob at Melbourne, younger brother Benji coming through the system. Never in doubt, Matty. Sam Van Rooyen kicks a goal and gives the Tigers a reason to cheer.

0: It's their fourth goal of the afternoon, and a rare defensive turnover is punished from Peel. Claremont kicked their fourth and reduced the margin back to 66 points.
1: Well, one thing I'd like to see, Mitzi, is Ash Prescott shift the magnets. Yeah. And I reckon one player, and he was instrumental in setting up that goal, is that they get Mania forward.
2: Yeah.
1: I think, you know, they can't kick a goal. They've shown that when they've played Peel on their last three occasions. Highest amount of goals they've kicked is eight in any of the three games they've played. And see Mania now, it looks like he's rucking. I'd certainly push him forward and just try and change things up a little.
3: Well, it seems to have been going that way here in this third quarter, with Mania presenting a little bit more in the attacking half for Claremont.
2: And Melody's gone into the middle as well. That's a good move. Yeah.
1: It was a spearing pass.
2: Oh, it's a brilliant kick. Absolutely.
1: Main wearing, wasn't it?
2: I want to see more of that.
3: So it's a 66-point margin.
2: Well,
3: Darcy
2: done,
3: with the hit out, but Melody comes through, gets a hand pass. England ball bounced up to him. Off halfback, Pierce was collided with, but Claremont now weaving his magic as Headland kicks to half forward, looking for Van Rooyen. Now he's got his tail up, couldn't quite take the mark. Draper all over him. Tardrew comes through, close to the boundary line, just gets a hand pass away as he was dragged down. Melody in, the hand pass. Headland knocks it to his own advantage, gets the ball, breaks away from Draper, takes a bounce, close to the boundary line, checks sides for goal, and it's a minus score to the far side. That would have been something special from Tyson Headland. 65 points the margin now. Peel lead 14-11-95 to 4-6-30.
0: Quick restart.
1: Two things have happened, Jacob. Claremont have lifted their rating and Peel have eased off.
0: Bryce kicks to the wing through the hands of Howard, but backed up there by the defender who kicks inside 50. Hopkins, he was tripped, no whistle, but he hits the target of Waterman anyway.
2: You're quite right, Tony. You can just feel that Peel have just taken the foot off the pedal. We saw what Davies did a bit earlier, just trying to be a little bit cute. And they turn the ball over, and Claremont have just had a bit of a sniff, and they want to at least make the scoreboard look a little bit more respectable.
0: Waterman, left full forward, so not the right side for a left footer. Shooting for his second, and for the first time today, it will give Claremont consecutive goals. Brother Jake had his issues.
3: Hard enough at it, just through one hand. Now at the back, Hopkins, close to the boundary line. England turns it over, spinning out of traffic was Sherry. Two times he did it extremely well. The handball to Nichols. Sanders was taken in a dangerous tackle. No holding
2: the ball. Yes.
3: He went head first into the dirt. It's a great tackle in the end by Alex Pierce, who will come up with a free kick for Claremont. And now dangerous ball. Finds Mountford in the middle. Good mark. It's Davis, rather. Anthony Davis now goes to the outer side wing. Finds his teammate in Alvarez. Pops it over the top to Gowdy at right half forward. 60 from goal. Kieran Gowdy.
2: Probably having their best period of play so far in this game, Claremont.
3: Can they kick consecutive goals? Goes into the pocket, searching and finding George Gale, the young man. So a chance now for Claremont to kick two in a row. Sam Van Rooyen, the previous goal kicker. This will be a tougher kick for George Gale, who's right up on the fence, 40 metres from goal, at right half forward. Steps in from the boundary line, the drop punt kick on its way, and it's offline for a minor score.
2: Tough kick from that pocket, but good to see Gale get into the play. We've seen Melody have a couple of disposals, and young Van Rooyen's kicked a goal. So good to see the young Claremont players getting themselves involved in the contest.
3: He'll lead 95-32.
0: O'Driscoll marks the kick in, still in his defensive 50. Was looking to come to the northern side. Now he's looking back to the southern flank. Hand passes to Davies. This is under minimal pressure. Into the back pocket for Hewitt. So Peel leading by 63. So earlier in the term, you thought they might be heading north of 100 points. Davies receives the short pass. And Peel pretty happy to just ease this ball around here. Banfield's back for the switch here. That's right half back for the Thunder. Marks could have played on, decides to come to a halt.
2: Good
0: Chips
2: run.
0: Beyond the defensive 50, and Simpson marks.
1: So
0: Margin is 63, and Peel looking to build again. O'Driscoll Marks runs away from a tired-looking Melody, sweeps a hand pass to Bryce. He'll give it back to O'Driscoll. He can run all the way to half forward. He can have another shot from long range, but no, he tugs it to full forward. Leading out, dropping the mark there was Wills. Should have marked it on the lead. He thought he was collared over the shoulder. Umpire Laycock Poise said no free kick, and a ball up now, 30 metres out from Peel's goal.
2: Well, O'Driscoll certainly got himself in the contest in the last second half.
0: Darcy swings his tap back into the corridor, but there was no one there in a Peel jumper. Elliott sweeps it away to Alvarez, feeds it back to Hardesty, and he chips to halfback for Gale, but it's an untidy outlet kick, and it allows Tui to get there and tackle. Hand pass comes forward, broken up by Banfield, who's bowled over. Coming in here is Sanders for Peel. He can't collect. Tardrew dives in. Banfield on all fours. Ball threatens to come out, it does, but Juan is spun and brought to ground. A ball up between wing and half-forward left for the Thunder. They lead by 63 points. Third quarter is 19 minutes old for Count and the Insurance Brokers.
3: Yeah, not much happening at the moment in this game. Tardrew wins the clearance, but turns it over to Hardesty at right half-back for the Tigers. Hardesty called to play on. Chipping ball on the 45. Rogers has to flick one out at ground level. O'Driscoll wrapped up in a tackle, dispossessed. Howard goes in hard, head first, and Bryce applies the tackle for a ball up.
2: Well, they're at least having a crack in this quarter, Claremont. They're not allowing Peel to just get easy ball.
3: Ball up. Darcy trying to flick it out to O'Driscoll, close to the boundary line. Elliott in and under, did well. Muzica. And now Headland. The handball over to Muzica, pushes off Tardrew. There's a whistle, though. It's going to come back. And so it's a free kick to Zach Mainwaring. It was held. Now pops it, looking for George Gale. Finds his target at right half forward, 50 metres from goal.
2: Have a shot, son.
3: The young man, co-captained WA in the under-18s. And he's still undecided. He'll go back now. I don't know if he has the distance in him. We'll find out here, because now he's going to line up for goal. Peel with all of their numbers back. George Gale to kick consecutive goals for Claremont. Had a chance before from the boundary, now beyond 50. And it's another minor score to the right. 95-33. Peel lead, 20 and a half minutes played third term.
2: They've kicked one goal five this quarter, Claremont, so they've had opportunities, just haven't been able to get the right one.
0: Yeah, and beautiful sunshine here at Optus Stadium. Kick beyond the defensive 50, well and truly Murray marks. Had a good game, Tobin Murray, had a good season, made our team of the year, justified on today's evidence. Short pass to Juan, impressive young player, long left foot ball to half forward. Claremont have the extra number, Tregenza flies, created a spillage, it comes to Nichols, who's buried, ball slips out the side, and Claremont there to retrieve through Peace, flicks it to his co-captain England, gets away from a tackler, but the squaring kick is a turnover. Bryce has marked on his chest at the top of the 50 for the Thunder. He's got numbers in board if he wants to use them, and he does. Banfield has it, too far out to score. Banfield decides to pull the kick across ground even further to Davies. No one behind him, really. As he has this ball for the Thunder, he'll chip it back to Banfield. This is all under minimal pressure. Peel controlling the scoreboard and controlling the possession. Banfield ventures off his mark and chips it out wide again, tumbling in, dropping the mark. Untidy this from Peel. Tardrew bounces up, though, with plenty of time to hand pass it back to Davies. Claremont's pressure has come up a little bit, but they're coming from a long way back. Banfield high inside 50, outnumbered there, Peel. They bring it down to ground level. Trying to knock it out was O'Driscoll. Toe poke by Wills. Comes out the back. Claremont have the numbers. Elliott's gone down a few times today, but released the hand pass. Muzica pulls his kick across the ground. And Sheldrick marks. Hand passes away to DeLacy. DeLacy with a fend off. Not quite as good as Paddy Voss. Kicks up the wing. Doesn't get there. And the skipper for Peel sears marks. They'll go back into attack, maybe.
3: Well, we'll find out. They'll go with a lateral kick to Hancock at centre wing. Broadcast side goes into the middle. Simpson, who's had a great day. Lateral ball to Davies. Deepest man at the moment is beyond centre. Goes inside of the pocket. Darcy, front of the contest, nearly had a couple of hands at it. Ball at ground level. Picked up by Rogers. Flicks it over his head. and Alvarez couldn't keep it in.
2: Tony, the way Claremont are playing now, with all their numbers pushed back, is it just trying to limit the damage? They know they're not going to win. We don't want to lose by 100 points. We'd rather lose by 60
1: well,
2: points.
1: Well, they've stopped Peel's flow, haven't
2: That's
1: they?
2: Right.
1: And you wonder why they didn't use this tactic earlier.
2: It's boundary, too late now.
3: Boundary throw in left half forward for Peel. Darcy gets a hand to it, wins the tap. Tardrew over the football, brought to ground by Muzica. And a ball up.
2: I mean, this is not the grand final we wanted. We've had a fantastic season, and what we're seeing now is not much.
3: Darcy
2: happening.
3: Just ragdolls Eastland, who saw Banfield back of the contest, goes onto the left boot. Ugly football finds Alvarez of Claremont. Ping-ponging around, still in at the moment. Bryce a chance to fend off on England. No, he brought him to ground. Great tackle, England. Play on, says the umpire. Davis back to Alvarez. Snapping ball. Tardrew takes it on the chest. Tardrew, lateral ball to Simpson. 51 metres out, takes the mark. Hand passes to centre-half forward. It's Hewitt from 48 metres. Kick never a chance. Just sneaks in for a behind. 14-12-96 Peel. Lead Claremont 4-9-33. 24 minutes gone. Third term.
0: Claremont will try and slingshot this. Davis beyond the defensive 50 to Mountford. Gives it back to Davis, who has a head of steam up through midfield. Swings a hand pass, and they're at half forward through Pierce, but he's kicked it to grass. It bounces inside 50. Sears left it behind. Meneer flings it out for the Tigers towards DeLacy. His hand pass didn't get to the target, and they chain it out. Peel, Hewitt away to Murray. Continues his excellent afternoon. Hand pass to Wills. Hangs it in the air a little, but Carr marks. It didn't actually in there. It bounced off his chest. Good contest from Rogers, but Peel have all the numbers and all the answers. Coming to a complete halt after gathering was Murray. It goes short laterally to Davies. Well, this quarter isn't going to be a long one because it's been kick to kick for the last 15 minutes. Sears able to just trot towards halfway and spot the veteran, Hancock, from the current skipper to the former skipper.
2: You can see a lot of tired players out there. They've done so much running, Claremont, they can hardly lift their feet.
0: He'll kick inside 50, kick to the leading player. That was all a bit too easy.
2: Too easy.
0: The player was able to prop and take the mark on the lead. It's Nichols. He's an exciting prospect, re-signed with the Dockers earlier this year. And while he might be sitting behind Voss, Tracy and Amos, if there's ever an injury, this young man might be waiting in the wings. 40-metre kick directly in front.
1: Didn't like what I saw again from young Hopkins. We saw Sears run past him earlier in the quarter. Nichols just led up easily, and by rights, at least crash into the forward and trying to spoil. But it was a minimal effort.
0: Has two. Charlie Nichols trots across the 50. The South Australian from Central Districts. It's not going to have the carry. And Eastland, a towering mark.
1: He's getting belted,
0: yep.
1: Eastland.
0: He's been crashed into by Tregenza. So no score. I reckon everyone would be pretty happy to hear the three-quarter time siren. 63 points the margin. This third term for Cowden and the Insurance Brokers Peel League.
3: Full-time siren, I think. Mm. Jacob Davies ricocheted back as he tried a hand pass it forward. Now Claremont with some numbers. They can move the ball through Muzica, looking for Meneer. Only player inside 50 for the Tigers. Van Rooyen backtracking to goal. He's going to get it to him. Van Rooyen.
2: Good boy.
3: Takes the mark. Top of the goal square just before the siren sounded. So Sam Van Rooyen can be the one to kick consecutive goals for Claremont.
0: I'm putting it in the book, Matty.
3: At three-quarter time. Point-blank range for Sam Van Rooyen. He kicked the last goal of the game in the 12-minute mark of the third term. He can kick goal number two this afternoon. No issues. Slots the goal. Claremont have five for the day at three-quarter time. Peel Thunder lead, though, well and truly. And it's just a matter of time now. 14-12-96 Peel. Claremont 5-9-39. Van Rooyen, just one of many famous names out there today, kicks his second and makes it a little bit more respectable for the Tigers.
2: Well, actually outscored Peel that quarter, so
0: just
2: that's exactly what at least Ash Prescott would have been pleased with, that they had a crack and they outscored Peel. Probably could have done better too. They missed some relatively easy shots.
0: Three-quarter time, and that margin reduced to 57 points. It was 59 at the half. So, as Mitzi says, it's a quarter won by the Tigers with that late goal, but a quarter that will not go into the annals of history with a quarter still to play. Cowden, the insurance brokers, bought us that third term. As far as the goal kickers are concerned today, most of them on one side of the page. Peel's goal kickers, Carr, Murray, Nichols, Tregenza and Tuia have two each. Singles for Sanders, Sears, Sharp and Simpson. Van Rooyen has two for Claremont. Singles for DeLacy, Musica and Waterman. Leading possession getter at three-quarter time is Bailey Banfield. 24 touches, 23 for Cooper Simpson. Jeremy Sharp, who spent most of the second half of that quarter on the bench, 22. Davies, 19. O'Meara, 17. Alvarez has 22 for the Tigers. So one quarter left in the 2026 season, and Peel on their way to a fourth flag in 11 seasons. They're up by 57 points with a quarter to play. Join us for the final stanza of League Footy for 2026 after this.
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0: We're about to see the grand final sprint featuring all of the Waffle teams and an umpire. And he's getting booed. So that probably tells you how popular they are. But we're about to see the grand final sprint. We need Ethan Quinlivan to call it. He's our athletics man. But let's see how they go. Oscar Smart's representing East Fremantle. Oscar Hind-Baston down the inside. The Perth Demons might have a win after all, Mitzi. Oscar Hind-Baston, I think he got there on the line. Yes, he did. The Demons have had a win. It's been a very tough week for Perth. But Oscar Hind-Baston, he's just chested Oscar Smart. A couple of Oscars. Award-winning performance. Well done.
2: He broke. I reckon he broke.
3: I think it was a false start too.
0: Oh.
3: They're not going to call it back. Now, the new Perth coach, whoever it is, Mitzi, I'd be looking at him, putting him higher up the ground. On the wing, maybe, instead of half-back. On the wing, Oscar Hind-Baston next year.
2: He did play a few games on the wing, and that's why he was
3: full
2: getting
3: time.
2: A lot of the ball towards the back half of the year. I agree with you.
0: Well done to Oscar Hind-Baston. He's won the grand final sprint, and that's more exciting than anything we'll see in the last quarter of this game. 14-12-96 Peel. Claremont at 5-9-39. We don't like to be doomsday-ish about this game. It's a grand final. Peel will deserve their victory. They've been the best team all year. But Tony McHale, it hasn't been much of a contest. That quarter wasn't a great one either. What do you take out of it? Claremont at least dug their heels in late.
1: No, it was a very ordinary quarter. I feel as though Peel just took the foot off the accelerator. They slowed the game right down. I'm not sure whether they're conserving energy and, you know, we'll get an electric last quarter because of that fact, or whether they were just simply tiring. And when you think about it, they've played one game in 4 weeks. So they just played a possession game where they chipped the ball around and just wore the clock down, and consequently we saw a very, very short quarter. I'm just not sure, you know, whether it was the fact that Peel took the foot off the accelerator, which made Claremont look a lot better than what they have been for the previous two quarters. But at least, yeah, their intensity lifted. Their work rate was greater than it's been so far in the game. I thought Mania gave him a bit in the quarter. He was instrumental in assisting the two goals that Van Roon kicked late in the quarter, and I think that at least has been one of the very, very rare successful moves that Ash Prescott's made. It'll be interesting to see how Peel finish this game off. I would like to think that, you know, we'll see a bit more of what we saw in the first half, and I'd like to also think that certainly Claremont will try and resurrect and at least get some credibility on the scoreboard by finishing this game off well.
2: Exactly, Tony. That's what I want to see from Claremont, what they showed in that third quarter. They won the quarter. That's all Ash Prescott would have asked of them. And he'd be saying the same thing. Pride, boys. This is about pride. Don't let this game just drift away from you again. Pride. We've got to even or win this last quarter.
0: Ollie Easton starting on the bench. He'll return. But Claremont won't come from the clouds. 57 points, Peel's lead. Final quarter underway.
3: Rucks go at it. Darcy wins the tap. Ball stays in. And repeat stoppage.
2: Look at everyone run to the stoppage.
3: Darcy again. Tardrew wrapped up by Melody. Ball up.
0: Simpson medal up for grabs, so there's an extra incentive for the players in the last quarter.
3: Darcy takes it out of the ruck, dispossessed though. Meneer, hand passes to England. Melody, picked off by Sherry. In comes O'Meara, brought to ground by Meneer, and a ball up again.
1: Funnily enough, one of the areas Claremont have won is clearance. They're plus nine at three-quarter time.
3: Darcy trying to use his size to his advantage over Meneer, but Elliott, as the ball spat out, he comes through off the side of the contest. Wobbly old kick, doesn't get to his target, DeLacy. Mountford just gets a hand pass away as he was brought to ground. DeLacy, clean pick up, did well. Rogers, though, fresh area as he tried to swing for a hand pass. They still get the ball, though, here, Claremont. They're fumbling with it, though. Pierce back to Muzica, steps around onto the right boot, kicking inside 50. Two on two. Mainwaring nearly brought it down, couldn't quite. Ball stays in tight and a ball up at left full forward for the Tigers.
2: Not happy, Mainwaring, asking the umpire, why wasn't I given a free kick?
3: Gowdy taps it down to Mainwaring from the boundary line. He hooks it through for a goal. Good start, Tigers, final term. They bring it back to 51 points. It's 96-45.
2: Well, good start. They've kicked three consecutive goals now, Claremont. So they're making the scoreboard look a little more respectable. But as I think, as Tony and I have both observed, it appears that Peel have just put the cue back in the rack, as to use a crude term, and Claremont have taken advantage of that.
0: They've got a train this week with the Dockers AFL players, Tony. That's probably their next task. I'm not sure if they get to celebrate their flag. They might have to help the Dockers on the training track this week.
1: Yeah, well, look, you know, you'd willingly jump on board with that, wouldn't you? You know, with Fremantle with their first opportunity to win a premiership, you'd love to be involved in it.
0: Have a dual celebration. Peel and Freo if it comes to pass. Darcy in the ruck. Still no sign of Ollie Eason. He's trying to prove his fitness on the boundary. I'm sure he'll get back out there, but he won't be 100%. Darcy, towering figure. About to win his second premiership as a Peel Thunder player. Leaps high, but went to England. He was dispossessed. Flipping it forward, O'Driscoll. Tardrew playing for a free. Wins it anyway. Flings it inside 50 with a hand pass. Sherry's quick. Knocks to his own advantage. Tries to gather. Pushed off it by Meneer. Coming in with support Mountford. His hand pass untidy. Sherry forced down. Ball up out at half four. No, it came out. Eventually it will be a ball up, though. That's why the umpire delayed his whistle.
1: I understand how Tardrew figured in the sand over. He's a very good inside player, isn't he?
2: Yep.
0: So Peel inside 50. Darcy taps to the defensive side of the contest. Sherry keeps it alive, tries to arch back out of a tackle, but loses it, and it spills over the boundary line.
2: Now, we know Darcy's got a long-term contract, Tony, but is there any likelihood that he could seek to move elsewhere?
1: Certainly would. I would think that there'd be some clubs interested in him.
0: Aidan Riddle not out there today, but another Dockers-listed ruckman. Darcy rips it out of the ruck on cue. Skies his kick, not sure it's 15. Elliott crashes in, spills to the front to O'Meara, kicks to full forward, and good use of the body by Davis for Claremont. Got rid of his man to take the defensive mark. Immediately hand passes to England up the corridor. The Tigers looking to attack in this last quarter. Pierce receives the hand pass and kicks to the wing for Alvarez.
3: Alvarez looks ahead, has Waterman, but in from the side was Draper, the double-fisted spoil out of bounds.
1: Quietly played his role, Mitzi.
2: Draper, yeah. I reckon Waterman's been the best forward too for Claremont.
1: Yep.
2: He's been active, he's been lively. Waterman. Kicked a goal, could have kicked a couple.
1: Waterman Mainwaring. What about your DeLacy in the gun?
2: No, I'm afraid I've lost the in the gun. I think if anyone's in front, it's Jacob at the moment. But
0: Ben Elliott.
2: You got Ben Elliott?
0: Yeah.
2: Oh, okay. I thought you had the other kid, Tobin Murray.
3: O'Driscoll, he's going to win a free kick. Great tackle on Tyson Headland, holding the ball.
0: Got Murray for the Simpson.
2: Oh, that's
0: medal.
2: Right. Okay.
0: Not offering the gun.
2: Well, we've all lost him. He can put the in the gun and back in the holster.
3: Well, Peel big winners today. Still plenty of footy left to be played. Sanders skies for a mark.
2: Haven't seen much of Carr in the second half.
0: Back in the garage.
2: Yeah.
3: Sanders, long down the line, looking for Tregenza one-on-one. Got a hand to it. Peace did well, though, and he was taken high, too. Has he been paid the mark? Well, either way, he'll come up with the ball. Jasper Peace for Claremont. Been okay today. England. Well, it's not coming home for England today. As Meneer takes the mark. He's been good in the second half. Taken into the ruck. Davis goes across the ground with the kick to left half back. Finds Mountford. Hits up Gowdy. One possession up high today.
2: They've put the cue definitely back in the rack, Peel.
3: Controlled football at the moment from Claremont. Melody kick was partially smothered. Muzica has to go back and get it. 50 metres from goal. Hand passes to Rogers. Steps through. Gives it off to Mountford. Now back to Melody. Wheels around 60 metres out. Looking inside. Elliott offhand. Spills to the back. Walker's first to it in the goal square for Peel Thunder. Hand passes to no one in particular. It's Alvarez who comes up with it and then kicks it across the face and out of bounds on the full.
1: It's almost like Walker said, do you want a goal, Alv? Handballed it straight to him.
3: Well, it was all set up for him. And he sprayed it across the face. Peel still leading by 51 points. 6 minutes gone, final term.
0: There's a documentary coming out this week on the life of Dennis Cometti. His famous line was, that was the third of two options. Long kick to the outer side. Over the top. No mark to the target there for the Thunder. Spills down towards Murray, who's been busy, dispossessed in the tackle. And the tackle lingered too long, according to umpire Curtis Snadden. Free kick coming up to Tobin Murray. One game docker. In the mix.
1: You've mentioned the umpires more than some Claremont players today, Jacob.
0: Well, Sam Van Rooyen was on par with Curtis Snadden, and now Snadden's gone back in front by one. Kick up the boundary line. Carr's here, leaps, drops the mark, spills to the back, and a tackle high from Carr on Mountford. Mountford won the ball at ground level. The former skipper backwards at the southern wing. Margin stands at 51 points. Kick to half forward. That's a good mark. Taken by Maneer, who's playing in the ruck in this last quarter. Wheels and kicks it inside 50, but it's a poor kick. Gowdy throws his arms up, but the kick didn't do him any favours. And one mark, slow-level pass that hits Hewitt. A local product, Matt, is about to become a dual premiership player. Peel doing as they please. They lead by 51.
3: Yep, they'll just control the footy now at right half back. Bryce, tough player, gets it off to Banfield, who just has it on a string. No one within a 10-metre radius of him as well. Finds Draper through the corridor. He can take a bounce, maybe a second. He's run a fair distance without much pressure. Kick wasn't a great one. Had maybe too many options. Murray gets the hand pass off to O'Meara. Now Nichols over the top, Carr into the pocket. Sharp. Back pedalling. Yeah. Front on contact.
2: Yep.
3: He'll receive a free kick. 40 metres out. Close to the boundary line at right half forward. It'll take his best effort here, but it's been that sort of a season from Jeremy Sharp. We've seen him kick a few from this spot, actually. Down in Mandra. So it's not beyond him. The runner-up in the Sandover medal, Jeremy Sharp. What a season he has had. He's already kicked one today. He's kicked 17 for the season. We're in the number 13 today. Kick on its way. It'll have to be a left-to-righter. It was, but too late, minus score to the far side. 97 plays 45.
2: Oh, boy.
0: And they threaten to turn it over from the kick-in. They have O'Meara back to Sears. They're inside 50, and Tregenza has parked himself in the pocket to take the mark from the lateral kick.
2: Terrible kick out of defence.
0: Now, I've got to check the stats, but I'm pretty sure he's only had a couple of kicks for goals, and he goes short back to Sears. Barely the 15. Ben Elliott's barking at the umpire, saying it didn't go the required distance, but it's been paid. Another possession for Snadden there, Tony. Sears goes back for goal.
2: Solid. Yeah. He's a
1: local product.
2: Good player.
1: Yep.
0: Good story.
2: Player.
0: Very good story, Jack Sears. Made the ascent to the captaincy this year. Utility, can play anywhere, really.
1: It was unfortunate, Jacob. He was floating around when I had the 16s, and he was right on the borderline, but unfortunately was injured and didn't make it.
0: 40-metre kick for Jack Sears. For his second, kick into the Graham Farmer freeway end. Goal umpire shielding his eyes from the sun to raise three figures for Peel. No. Drags it to the near side. So Peel a little wasteful now. 14-14. They've squared their shots for goal. 14-14-98. Play 6-9-45. 10 minutes of this last quarter. 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
3: So the kick out will go to Rogers this time. Maybe he can do something. Goes with the rocket up the middle and finds a target. Nice mark taken by Pierce on the chest. Then the kick, it's not a great one. Davies can't quite gather the first time, then the second, but Claremont were able to get the numbers to him and apply the pressure for a ball up. So at right half forward now for Claremont. Can they create something? East on the fist, trying to just knock it forward. Mountford, ball spills out. First to it, Simpson taps it in favour of Davies. Back to Walker, who's been good today. Draper in the pocket now. Received the hand pass. Kick goes beyond defensive 50 and finds Sharp out on the wing.
2: He gets a few more kicks this quarter. He may be the
1: be
2: Simpson
1: a tough
2: medalist.
1: Call,
2: yeah,
1: it's going to be a really tough call.
2: I've really liked Simpson's game.
3: Yeah, well, he has it now.
2: And Banfield.
3: Cooper Simpson goes across back to Hugh Davies.
1: What about Harris Andrews there?
2: Yeah, Harris Andrews, he's got a chance.
3: They're doing as they please. Phil Thunder. And now help. Banfield, no. Well,
2: he's
3: turns
2: just
3: it
2: lost
3: over.
2: The Simpson medal.
3: Just preparing kicking efficiency year. Going down there. Oh, in from the side. It's Murray steps in. It was Sherry, rather. Goes inside with the kick to Bryce. Fakes the hand pass and goes long to full forward. Nichols wins out.
2: Too strong.
3: Over Hopkins.
2: Too strong.
3: Great use of the body.
1: How
3: and got to the fall of the ball.
1: He's 20.
2: 20.
1: Oh, he's got a future in front of him, I think.
0: I reckon the Adelaide clubs will be having a good look too. Been a Sandful boy from Central District, so one to watch for the future.
3: Charlie Nichols directly in front. Probably should have had a bag today. Really. He's only kicked a two.
1: Started off really well, didn't he?
3: He did kick two in the first quarter. Probably should have four or five to his name, Charlie Nichols. The big key forward. 32 goals on the season. Make it 33. And Peel extend their lead out to 69 points. 104 plays 45, or is that 59? Apologies. Either way, it's been a domination by the Thunder.
2: Well, a huge domination, and I hate to say this, but we've got, what, 15,000 people here? 10 to 15,000 coming to see our final game of the year. We saw a brilliant first half by Peel. That quality was great to watch, but I have to say this second half is not what we wanted to see in a grand final. It's been unfortunate. This Peel side's just been too good. But if it wasn't for that quality first half, this would not have been a good grand final to watch.
0: Well, the Colts decide is coming up.
2: That could be the game of the day.
0: Looking forward to that. Jordan Scudder is here, ready to go. Come on, the Sharks. Can say that. Not broadcasting. Thrown in the air. Ball in the middle. Flipped out by May Merring. Has continued to try hard. Links up with Eastland to Sheldrick. Kicks it across his body. Forward of halfway. And a tumbled mark to Rogers. Hand passes to Elliott, who kicks Claremont inside 50. Doesn't get to Gale through his fingertips. Goes back after it. Gale floats a snap deep to full forward. And that's a pass, but dropped by Manier. In the fingertips. Breaking into the left forward pocket. It spills out of bounds.
3: Well, that's just an experience there, Jacob. Had a lot more time than what he actually thought, Gale. And just put it to his boot because he was under perceived pressure.
0: And that's what Peel's done. Their pressure's been immense. That, yes, there wasn't anyone there, but anticipating that there would be. A Claremont inside 50. Gowdy, a rare ruck contest today, up against Darcy. Darcy gets knuckles to it, spills to the ground level, and a tackle means the ball stays in the area. It's Muzica on Bryce. Bryce has played a good game.
2: Yeah, he's been a beauty today, Bryce. He only just got back in the side. He's only played four games this season.
0: Yep. Hamstring in round 11, part of their Colts premiership team in 2022. There's another stoppage. So Claremont willing it forward. Some window dressing. Margin 59, as it was at half-time. So it's been an attritional second half. Bryce throws a boot at it, gains 40 metres. Sears plants himself in the pack, spills to the back for Peace, who's tried hard. Lots of ball to defend today. They go backwards to Pierce. There's no one behind him, and he's just on halfway. So every player is in the forward half of the ground for the Tigers. Short kick to Rogers. Rogers will find Sheldrick. He's met front on, and he gets the free. A little clumsy from Chris Sherry. Sherry stands the mark. Sheldrick has numbers here. Tough weekend for the Sheldricks. Angus for Sydney, knocked out in the prelim. Holly Sheldrick will play in a losing grand final for Claremont. Kick to half forward, and it gets to the target. Melody was clattered in too late. But has the mark just in from the boundary, right half forward.
2: Have a shot, son.
0: No. Got a bright future, Melody. That's not his best kick, though. Chopped off by Driscoll, who immediately plays on and chips it to Tregenza, who's just backwards of the northern wing. Peel by 59. We're at the 15-minute mark at the last term and a 50.
3: 50 metres for Corey Tregenza.
1: Three possessions for Corey.
3: He'll
1: two
3: just
1: goals.
3: Go and play on. Finds O'Driscoll at left half forward. 55 from goal. Can try to pinpoint it into Sharp in the pocket. Good fist from Peace as Sharp rolls across the boundary line for a throw-in.
2: Yeah, full marks to O'Driscoll. I thought he was very quiet in the first half, but as the game's opened up, he's had plenty of the football.
1: It's 18 possessions, Mitzi.
2: Yeah.
3: Halfway through the final term. Peel Thunder leading by 59. Neither ruck really gets a hand to it. Tardrew just fumbled it at the wrong time. Couldn't quite pick it up. And he's harassed.
2: Well, the umpires don't have to worry about making a brave decision with 30 seconds to go today.
3: No, they don't. It's been Peel all the way from the get-go. Tardrew, can he break free? Snaps onto his right boot. Hooks it to the near side for a minor score.
1: Always first in and under Tardrew, isn't he, off the off stoppage?
0: What a great recruit. On kick, sizzling pass and stretching to Mark Davis. Hand pass was a little untidy over his shoulder. They get it to Melody, but he loses it. Peel win it through Sears. He's taken off his kick by Howard. Plenty of numbers now around the ball. Peel won't break free of this tackle. Ball up in midfield. 60 points the margin.
2: Good learning experience for young players like Melody.
0: Unfortunately for Ash Prescott, this is a fifth grand final defeat as coach. Muzica bounces a kick out to half forward. Attacking the ball was Hewitt. He was taken off it illegally. Held but not in possession. LJ Hewitt. Jacob on the birth certificate. LJ to everyone else. Good story.
3: Is it five or six for Ash?
0: Five.
2: This will be Claremont's 13th loss in 19 grand finals since 1980.
0: They can get there, but it's winning them that's proven to be that difficult task over the last little while. Tuia gets under his left foot kick, sends it high to half forward. Pack develops, spills down to the front where Sears flings a hand pass forward, but back Pierce. He's had a good season. His kick swings in on the 45, able to get there. Sherry to spoil. In fact, it was Simpson. He comes in over the top to tackle. And play allowed to continue, but it's inevitable that it's a ball up. So just forward of centre on the southern side of the ground. 60-point lead to Peel on their way to their fourth premiership.
3: Yep, that they are. It's been Peel Thunder from the get-go. Sharp just breaks away from the stoppage, takes a bounce as well casually. Back to Hancock in the middle. Hand pass over. Walker had to go and retreat and get it. He does. He's as quick as a cat. And now it's Bryce. Hands it off to Sherry. 45 from goal. Steps back inside now. Looks. And it's a great pass to Tuia. That right half forward.
2: Good vision by Sherry. Yeah, he hasn't really done a lot today.
3: No. He's nimble, though, and he's always dangerous. He's always in.
1: 11 for the game.
2: Yeah.
3: And Scott Tuia now can line up for goal number three.
1: Well, it was clever he didn't blaze away, yep. Mitzi. He kept his composure and picked out
2: Scotty.
1: Tuia, who's been busy.
2: Does his job, Scotty.
3: Oh, what a great young player he is. He was out with glandular fever earlier in the season, made his way back into the team, and he was kicked two today. It's going to stay at that for him. For the time being, kicks a minor score. It's a 51-point lead to Peel Thunder. 15-16, 106 to 6-9, 45. 18 and a half minutes gone, final term.
2: We interviewed young Scotty last week on Waffle World, and a really nice young fella.
0: Nice kick in from Rogers beyond the defensive 50 to DeLacy.
2: He's getting a lot of kicks. Bailey.
0: Good day to Nigel Tuia as well, Scotty's old man.
2: Yes.
0: Who's a loyal listener to Sport FM. Short pass from DeLacy, untidy, has to go back, sockers it into the middle, through the hands of Simpson, gains an extra 10 metres, a fumble though from Pierce, rare error from him today. Ball underneath a few bodies now, DeLacy dives back in to try and clean up his mess, now stands up in the tackle, just seemed to drop the ball. And this is more like a game of rugby, which we'll have here this time next week. The Wallabies are here to play the Springboks. We'll have a ball up in the middle of this Waffle Grand Final for the moment.
1: 3-7 to 3-5 in this second half.
0: Best to erase the tape, I reckon. Darcy, clean possession, feeds it out sideways towards Sharp, who's hunting that Simpson medal late in this game, as is Banfield. He stands up in the tackle, eventually forced down. Right in the bullseye of a sun-drenched Optus Stadium. 61 points the margin. We're about to enter time on, and it won't be a long quarter.
1: Sharp, Banfield, Simpson are the
2: I tell you what,
1: contenders.
2: Bryce might even be thought of too.
3: Well, he's in and under right now. Players still going in pretty hard, and Claremont come up with a free kick. Rogers hand passes off to Elliott. Out of side wing, looking for Eastland up forward. Couldn't quite take the mark. Off hands, Hancock corralling him. Now it's Alvarez close to the boundary line. The hand pass turns it over. Carr, good pick up. Fend off, back. Now Tuia, the kick off one step. Tardrew has to go hard. He does. Hardesty, big collision. Front on contact.
1: Brilliant by Tadre. He's been very good today. He's done a lot of in and under work that goes unnoticed. He's been terrific.
3: Lockie, Tadre, equal third in the Sandover medal on Monday night, finds Bryce. Good contested mark in the end. Had Muzica trailing him. Goes with a lateral ball into the middle of the ground. Hewitt pops it over to Davies, who's racking up a lot of ball from full back. Finds Simpson. Could be in contention for the Simpson medal. Now to Banfield, and everyone is just waiting for the final siren now. Banfield, casual looking kick inside, gets to the back. Davis, he's brought to ground and was taken high. So he'll receive a free kick at right half back. Anthony Davis goes all the way back into the defensive goal square. Mania, long kick to the outer side, looking for Muzica all on his own. Takes the mark on his chest, off one step. Has Headland, but he's not going to get there. Hancock comes through off his man, possession, close to the boundary line, keeps it in. Tadre just fumbled slightly, but did enough to get the hand pass to Carr. Bryce, back to Tadre. Back, he goes even further to Hewitt, and then Carr all the way in defensive 50. And the deepest man in defence, it's Davies who takes the mark.
0: Looks like they're trying to score a goal for Claremont there. We're going the other way, fellas. O'Driscoll, beyond the defensive 50, Nichols is in plenty of space. Three goals for the impressive youngster from South Australia. Chips it forward of the northern wing. Sherry Marks plays on, runs away from Elliott with arrogance, who puts in the big chase. But Sherry has superior speed, runs through the 50. Chris Sherry misses.
2: Just missed.
0: That would have been the Sherry on top, which is the kick to the right. 15-17, 107, plays 6-9-45, 62 points the margin. 22 minutes into the final term, Tony, just go and give the timekeepers a nudge, would you?
3: Oh, DeLacy tripped at the wrong time. Sanders comes in hard, takes possession, the hand pass off to Tuia. Tuia, open goal square, sets sail for home and puts it through. That's goal number three today for Scotty Tuia, and Peel extend their lead. They are celebrating in style this afternoon.
1: Does his job.
3: Just to take a look at the score, Tony, before you jump in. 16-17, 1-13, Peel, Claremont, 6-9-45, 22 and a half minutes played, final turn.
1: Does his job, young Scotty Tuia, doesn't he? He's lively in the forward line. He's been very, very busy today. He takes his opportunities. Good contribution towards the team today as one of those little dangerous forwards, Bitsy, where they've been very, very good all day. When the ball's hit the deck, we've seen Murray early in the game in particular, you know, just clean up. Cherry's come into the game in this second half, and as we mentioned, Cherry, he's now kicked his third goal and been a consistent performer.
2: Is Tobin Murray still out there? We haven't called him much in the second half.
3: Yeah, he's at centre-half forward
2: number
3: now.
2: Number one.
1: That's why Jacob's shitty.
3: Maybe he's been managed, though. Could he be in a grand final in the AFL?
2: No, there's no one from this game that will play in the grand final.
0: So Manier continues to ruck most of this last quarter for the Tigers. Big leap, won it down cleanly. Tregenza's gone on the ball. He wins the next possession, shares with Tadre. Tadre draws a crowd, then feeds it back out towards Tregenza. About to be tackled, able to stretch back. Handball to Banfield for the Thunder. They lead by 68. His kick into the middle for O'Driscoll, sport by Gale. Front and centre here is Juan, who fumbles under pressure over the top Mainwaring. Ball up. Celebrations have started down on the bench. A few hugs and celebrations. The Peel coaching group already making it down from upstairs, so it won't be long to go.
2: They could have started at the 10-minute mark of the first quarter.
0: Walker. They link it out by hand. Carr had a great first half. O'Driscoll over to Sharp, who's continuing to run as he has all year. Had a fine season. He's going to go backwards, thought about taking the dangerous option, but no need to. LJ Hewitt's got some fans in the ground. Got his own little cheer squad. Back to fullback for Draper. Draper for Peel, turns it over, although DeLacy doesn't mark. He does clatter into a Peel player, goes after the loose ball. Walker arrives, wriggles out of a tackle, then had an air swing holding the ball.
2: Well tackled.
0: Zach Mainwaring, a Greyhounds WA chase of the day. Nichols was the one who got clattered into. That won't hurt for too long.
2: He can hold his head up high, Zach Mainwaring. He's tried hard today. Bailey Rogers has tried hard today. And you said Jasper Pearce. But down the bottom of the page, there's a lot of players who really haven't been able to stand up in a grand final.
0: Mainwaring, a kick of 30 metres, if that. No ankle. Father Chris played in a grand final 40 years ago. He's making his own name at the level, Zach Mainwaring. kicks the goal and reduces the margin. So they're still winning the second half, Peel, but only by a couple of points. It was 59 points at half-time. It's now 62. Well, and all that remains, Mitzi, is to see what that final margin is. 26 minutes now, final quarter.
2: Am I? I think I'm in front in the at this point in time.
0: Yes, that goal hurts Matty Grubelich's chances.
2: So I think we can ring the siren any moment. I've got to have one win.
0: Just pop next door, please.
2: Where's my South Fremantle lady? Is she doing it?
0: No, it's the Peel and Claremont timekeepers.
2: Peel and Claremont timekeepers.
0: Two boxes. Is down to our left.
2: Well, they've equaled Peel in goal scoring in the second half, but there's certainly Peel have not really pushed themselves hard in the second half. But you know, we've seen that Tardrew, he could be a smoky, Tony Tardrew. He's got those boots, those coloured boots, and he's always in and under.
3: Yeah, he's had a good game, one of many for Peel. Mania flies high, winning out Stragenza. Tapping it forward is O'Meara. And here goes Sherry again. The speedster takes a bounce. Headland rode him down from behind. That is probably the Greyhounds' chase of the day.
2: It is.
1: Yeah, but it's a pity we didn't see that a little earlier.
3: Well, it is. As Mountford goes inside, Melody hand passes over his head to Manier. 55 out. Kicks over the top. It was a poor kick, too. He turned it over to Walker of Peel.
2: Looked like Waterman just... did something when he was going to go to the contest.
3: Sharp overran the football as the siren sounds, and Peel are back on the mountaintop of the WAFL. Their fourth premiership in 11 years. They win the game 16-17, 113 to Claremont 7-9, 51.

0: congratulations to the Peel Thunder Football Club. There's no doubting that this was a dominant season from Peel. They lost just five games. They were 1-3 after the first month of football. They suffered consecutive one-point defeats that had their season on shaky ground. From there, they went on a record win streak that took them all the way to round 19 without further defeat. They finished with two losses in the last two rounds, but the minor premiership was already secured. They've won their two finals, both over Claremont and this one in emphatic fashion. 16-17, 113. They defeat the Tigers 7-9, 51. Congratulations to Adam Reid, to Daniel Bandy, who's just recently been permanently installed as CEO, to Sam Skinner, the footy boss, and to everyone involved. They've built something special. There's challenges with alignments. We've seen it at various state level, but there's no doubt this has been a great partnership for both Peel Thunder and Fremantle. The Dockers are in a grand final next week, and the Thunder have ticked off the first task for the week for Fremantle folks with a 62-point demolition of a disappointing Claremont today in the grand final. Peel are premiers, so they add 2016, 2017, 2024, and now 2026 to their trophy cabinet. It's growing rapidly down there at Lane Group Stadium in Mandurah. Chris Mitsopoulos, I'll start with you. It was set up early, 12 scoring shots to 4. By quarter time, it was a 33-point lead. At half time, it was 59. The margin was 57 at three-quarter time. And Peel, 62 points to the good, and the final siren sounded.
1: Yeah, congratulations to Peel. They were always going to be the favourites for this game. But to their credit, they put on a fantastic display, particularly in the first half. I'm going to concentrate on the first half because that's when we saw the best of Peel, the way they used the ball, the way they structured up down back, the way they were able to spread from contest, enable players, the ball carrier to either handball out to a loose player or kick to space. Their ball movement was outstanding. The middle of the ground, they were great. They had very clever players up forward. Tobin Murray was excellent early. Nichols showed us that he's going to be a player of the future. And down back, they were just outstanding. The way they structured, the way they used the ball when they won it, particularly after Claremont turnovers, they just used the ball with precision down the ground. And they just completely nonplussed Claremont. Claremont just had no idea how to man up, how to deal with the ball movement of Peel. And really, the game was done and dusted by halftime. And in the second half, they certainly relaxed Peel. And to Claremont's credit, at least they halved the second half. But, gee, the game was long gone by then. We saw a quality team playing a team who tried hard but just weren't in the same class as the Peel Thunder team today, Tony.
2: Yeah, no doubt, Mitzi. It's very hard for me to find the positives because it just feels like, and I don't want to sound like I told you so, but this was always looming for mine, you know, and I'll stick to it with the 14 AFL players. But anyway, all credit to Peel Football Club and the way they went about their game today, and Adam Reid, their coach, who's done extremely well and can be really, really proud of the way the boys played today. But their first half was absolutely electrifying. But then again, you know, you can ask the question as well, is it, did they look, it was almost, and we called it through the first half, it was almost like a training run at times, the way they just cut through Claremont when they were fully on. They pressed up from defence, they ran the ball, even whether they went in deep or the top of the 50, their back line just rebounded, they run, they got the forward handball, and they just had so many options, and Claremont were left dumbfounded. But then again, you know, it was disappointing as well that Claremont just didn't put up any resilience at all in the first half when the game really counted. They couldn't win possession of the football. They were beaten, you know, whether it be contested or uncontested. They won the ball. They were very, very efficient, and their efficiency was topped off by the fact that Claremont put very, very little pressure on them to break them down. It was a disappointing finish in the end to just see the game fade out the way it did in the second half. It was just a formality and it was a matter of chewing up time. And I'm sorry, you know, people can bag me whether I'm negative or not, but this is just not a good not a good example for the waffle competition. And as you guys mentioned, it's been a terrific season, an absolute terrific season. Amount of close games, a very competitive competition. We had six or seven teams that were all vying. We can all remember back three or four or 5 weeks ago in that last round when, you know, everybody was on their live ladders watching how it's going to finish. And then to top the season off this way, there's a total imbalance. And I don't care what anybody else says, but I'll stick to my guns. And I know the only thing that you can't be particular about is, yes, teams can have AFL players, but the demographic of this Peel team is they have a number of experienced AFL players, and they also have a number of the younger players are high quality as well. And that's something that you can't control in the future. But certainly when you look at a team, that's won four premierships in 10 years under an alignment situation, and I look at the man sitting alongside me, and even in my case with East Perth, is that we've got two teams that haven't won a premiership for now 50 years and 25 respectively, and you get one that wins four in 10 and they're topped up by AFL players. The WA football certainly need to sit down and have a real good look at the future.
0: We're about to see the presentation. Mark Reddings is readying himself to jump up on stage and announce the Simpson Medal winner. I'm sure there'll be a member of the Simpson family here. Final thoughts on who gets the medal?
1: Well, I think Simpson should get Simpson. My thought.
0: I think Jeremy Sharp personally will get it.
2: Yeah, I agree with you, Jeff.
1: That's just because he was runner-up for the Sandover
0: medal?
1: No,
0: I think he's an eye-catching player. He runs hard. Simpson's eye-catching too, don't get me wrong. But I think Sharp was probably impactful in the first half when the game was somewhat alive, and I think Simpson probably did more after half-time.
1: Oh, I disagree.
3: Yeah, I disagree. I think Simpson was
1: good.
3: I think Simpson was best on ground, but I think Sharp will win the medal.
0: Could go to any one of about four
1: Banfield?
0: Or five.
1: Well, Banfield was a leading possession getter, so he's a real
2: good
1: chance too.
2: He's good early, wasn't he?
0: A lot of uncontested possessions for Banfield, but that's the way the game was played.
1: Yep.
3: So I think it's between those three.
1: What about Bryce?
0: Nah, didn't do enough for four quarters.
1: What about Tardrew?
0: He was good. He'd be a worthy winner. He's had a great season. What a move from Sandhurst in Victoria over to Perth, and not just Perth, but Mandurah. He's teaching, I think, Matty, you interviewed him. I've spoken to him too. He's out somewhere like Serpentine teaching.
3: Yep.
1: Well, let's
0: Mundajong, maybe.
1: Let's talk about Claremont, Tony.
0: Third grand final defeat in seven seasons.
1: What does that mean for them, for their coach for next year and their playing list for next year? Because they may lose Melody. They will lose potentially Gail. Would he go, Jacob?
0: I think he will.
1: So what do they need to do? Do they need to recruit outside?
0: We'll come back to that because Mark Reddings is poised at the microphone to talk us through the post-match presentation. We'll come back and debrief this grand final. It's a premiership for Peel. They won by 62 points.

0: Peel Thunder, Brad Dean and Daniel Bandy. Daniel Bandy's basically been acting CEO for most of the season, having taken over from Paul Lekias, recently appointed permanently, and what a moment for the former Docker. What a big week for him, one of his old two clubs. Freo about to play in the grand final, and Peel winners today. Daniel Bandy to embark on a CEO career. Sandover on Monday night, but he wins the Simpson Medal as best of field in a grand final. Jeremy Sharp's had a brilliant season, overlooked regularly at AFL level, but wins the best on ground in a premiership for Peel. Also won a premiership at Gold Coast in the VFL back in 2023, so a second state premiership for him. Let's hear him now. Kicked a couple of goals. Looks a player of the future, Mitzi.
1: He certainly does. He is very clever. And he kicked the first goal of the game. great speed, Chris.

0: Jerry. He really looks the part. He's got some. He's a small forward type player. He's got great speed over the ground.
1: Ready-made defender, Tony. I reckon you'd love to work with a guy like this. He's built his body, and now he's just waiting for a chance.
2: I said facetiously during the game, Paris Andrews, he's some of the things, the way he read the play today, he reminded me a lot of him.
1: Jacob O'Meara, probably right at the end now of an AFL career that's seen him across three clubs, a Demon, drafted to Gold Coast, Hawthorn. Emergency, Mitzi, for the prelim on the weekend. Probably will be an emergency again this week. Yeah. Bailey Banfield didn't let himself down today either.
0: Yeah, he wasn't far off winning that medal as well. He was the leading possession getter on the ground. And full marks to Bailey. Played one game this year, but at Fremantle level, but he's done a great job all year for Peel.
1: Well, Jake Hewitt, a local who served a great apprenticeship in the reserves. He's now a dual premiership player and a very solid role player.
0: And a nice bloke. We've interviewed him a couple of times on Sport FM.
1: What about this story, Tony? I mean, this young man was at East Manor last year, couldn't get a league game. He's from Pinjarra, so he went back to Peel, where he played a bit of his underage footy, and he came in round 18, held his spot all the way through and becomes a premiership player.
2: Yeah, the dream come true, isn't it?
1: Like this player, Toby Wan, brother Jacob at South Fremantle, and looks a prospect, Matty.
3: He's a steady mover, isn't he, Toby Wan, and of course a Jack Clark medal winner last year too, so well done to him. He has a premiership medallion to his name now.
1: Nathan O'Driscoll, this will be a bit of sweet, I think. He spent a lot of the year in the AFL team. He's been dropped now these last couple of finals. Probably didn't do enough today, Mitzi, to get back in.
0: No, I don't think so.
1: We'd say this is probably it for Ben, chatting to him throughout the year. He's weighing up whether to play on. If he does, he'll get to 200 games. But, yeah, what a great servant, Tony.
2: Yeah, you love these types of players. He just plays his role, does his job, always reliable.
1: Second medal for Jeremy Sharp. I've actually got the votes here. Thanks to Jordan McArdle. So 8 votes for Jeremy Sharp. He was too clear of Cooper Simpson and Bailey Banfield polled 4. So 8 for Sharp, 6 for Simpson, 4 for Banfield.
0: That's about it. Now this guy's the recruit of the year, Lockie Tardrew. Been an outstanding midfielder, good in and under player, and did his job again today.
4: Number 16, Tristan Bryce.
1: Inspired inclusion, Mitzi.
0: Yes, I was very impressed with Tristan Bryce. Had only played 4 games for the season. Comes in and now he's a premiership player.
3: Well, you've halved his number of games this season, Mitzi. He's played 8.
0: Has he?
3: Yeah.
0: No, it's only the 4 I saw.
1: I think Sanders is the one who's only played 4.
0: But... 4, right.
1: Charlie Nichols, remember that name. 3 goals today.
4: Harlan Sanders,
1: another local. Good size.
0: We saw him either early in the year or last year, and he looked the part as a good forward, Kylan Sanders.
1: Some great stock. Matt mentioned his father Rod's a Bernie Naylor medal winner, champion goal kicker, and Corey's already a dual premiership player, and he's only 22 years of age.
2: Didn't have a lot of possessions, but made them count.
3: Hurt his ankle again today. Doesn't matter too much though.
1: Yeah, he's not hurting too much at the moment.
0: We forget about Cooper Simpson. He got into the Fremantle team last year, I think, and until he got injured, would have been a regular in the side. He's going to be in the side next year, without a doubt.
1: I do wonder, he's out of contract. He hasn't re-signed, so I wonder if a Victorian club's going to swoop. Scott Tuia, congratulations. Dual premiership player, Colts premiership captain. Great career he's putting together.
2: Their small forwards were outstanding today, especially early in the first half.
1: Another one who'd probably be a little bittersweet. Played in a final a couple of weeks ago, injured, fell out of the 23 for the Dockers, but the consolation is a waffle premiership today.
0: Yes, well done to Brandon. I thought that if Hawthorn had got into the grand final, Walker might have snuck in to play Watson.
1: Sean Darcy, who's got a small, it's almost a pillow on his left leg. Premiership player.
0: What would he be thinking, Jacob? How much did this would this mean to him, Sean Darcy? I mean, it's great to be a premiership player. A future, really future good docker, this kid. showed his brilliance in the first half. He's going to be a great player in the future. Son of Matthew Carr.
1: I think he's done enough to get a one-year deal. He's still yet to re-sign. They'll work through it, but...
3: done more than enough, surely.
1: Just be about a squeeze now around contracts and what's left, because there's a few long-term deals at the Dockers. Josh Draper, another one waiting in the wings, Bitsy?
0: Yes, he played again early last year, but fell out, but he's improved out of sight in this 2026 season.
3: I think he's had an underrated season.
1: Another one who missed a chunk of the season due to injury. It gets the plaudits from the Peel faithful who've turned out in good numbers. You can see a sea of teal down to our right. The Peel Thunder flags are waving parochially. And the local product, Jack Sears from South Mandra, just a drop punt away from Rushton Park. Tony, he's built a pretty good CV for himself, Adam. He's been at the club a long time.
2: Certainly has, Jacob. And I'm just wondering, you know, whether there's now a role for him in the AFL.
1: On stage, as you'd imagine, flag has been handed over as well as the trophy. The trophy's now held aloft. And the moment that every player waits for, the pyrotechnics as well, and those who turned out today, the sun is shining now. It's a bit of a grey overcast start this afternoon. A bit like Peel. Their class shone through, and so did the sunshine at the end of this game. Winners by 62 points, 16, 17, 113 over Claremont, 7-9, 51. Quarter by quarter, Peel led by 33 by quarter time, 59 by half time, 57 at three quarter time. So Claremont did win the third term, and Peel winners in the end by 62. 16, 17, 113 to 7-9, 51. The goal kickers, if you've just joined us, 3 for Charlie Nichols and Scott Tuia. Over the leading goal kickers on the day for Peel. 2 each for Carr, Murray and Tregenza. Sanders, Sears, Sharp and Simpson all kicked singles. Mainwaring and Van Rooyen kicked 2 each. Van Rooyen had 2 kicks, 2 goals. So efficient if nothing else. De Lacy, Muzica and Waterman, the single goal kickers. Claremont never really in the fight. A dominant performance from Peel. Just a few minutes left in our coverage before we hand over to the Colts team for what should be a ripping grand final. A derby. There'll be some feeling in it, you'd imagine. South Fremantle, East Fremantle to finish the season. We all finish with a bit of a sour taste in our mouth, Mitzi, but you can't complain about the final series overall. We saw some cracking football and one of the closest seasons before today we've seen in recent memory.
0: Yes, it was really good. We saw a tight contest between South Fremantle and East Perth. That was a ripper of a game, but the game for us was the Perth-East Perth final that went down to the wire, and maybe if Perth had held on, Mark Stowe might have his job, still have his job.
1: Yeah,
0: because you wouldn't sack a coach after winning a final. But yeah, unfortunately Peel were just too strong today for Claremont, and I am starting to choke from all that smoke that's coming into the...
1: They're going to have to delay the Colts game.
0: It was tough for Claremont today. They were up against a well-drilled side. And so I suppose my question is, next year you're looking at Bailey Rogers 29, Declan Mound for 29, Ollie Eastland 28. You just wonder, Alec Waterman 30. You just wonder whether some of these players will go on next year, Tony.
2: Yeah, you'd be extremely doubtful, I would think, with the ones you've mentioned. And there's also a few in there, performance-wise, that certainly you'd have to have a real good hard look at.
3: Yeah, I look at it today. Peel should have been made to earn every possession this afternoon, and they weren't. They had too many easy balls. There was no tag on Jeremy Sharp. I thought that was something that should have happened early on. He was let to do whatever he pleased, and he won the Simpson medal in the end. I think that there was a thought, it felt like to me sitting here watching it from the box, that Ash Prescott felt as though his team's best could either match or be better than Peel's, and I just think that was the wrong call. I think I asked the question beforehand to you, Mitzi. Did Claremont need to come in with a different game plan? And I think they needed to do something.
0: Yeah, I just wonder what that could have been. That's the only trouble against this mob that was so well drilled. Maybe a bit more aggression. We didn't see really a lot of aggression from Claremont. Maybe in the middle of the ground there should have been a little bit more aggression. But I don't think they, even at their best, they would not have beaten this team.
3: Well, the other thing for Peel, I mean, we can, you know, highlight the guys like Jeremy Sharp, Bailey Banfield, Sean Darcy. These guys have played a lot of, you know, AFL football too, along with waffle footy. But you have to give credit to the Dockers. They've recruited well. Murray, Sherry, Wan, all ready-made players, really. And then you're starting to get guys who have played now for a few years at waffle level who haven't played much AFL, if any. But guys like Davies, Draper, Carr, Simpson, Nichols, all really coming into their own.
0: Yep.
3: And even better than what they were last year or 2 years ago.
0: Yeah, agree.
2: That's what you can't do in deciding what's a fair and even playing field, because all of the players you mentioned, rightly so, they're mature.
0: Yeah.
2: So the best way to explain it is you've got Peel in that situation of just won a grand final, you know, 10 goals easing down, and you've got West Coast who are playing, you know, anywhere between 15 and 20 AFL players, but they're either, one, not good enough, or they're young. They're not as mature as the Peel. So that's the thing that you can't delineate between in evening the competition up. So that's what makes it so difficult. But now, surely, you know, there's got to be some outcry in regards to the fact that Peel have won 4 in 10. Is it surely they've got to look into it a lot closer than what they've done?
1: Well, 2036 will be cause for dual celebration for premierships, because 2016 and 2026 can come together and celebrate their respective flags down the track. But yep, point taken. It's been maybe too weighted in Peel's favour. But what happens next year? I mean, if the rules stay the same and Fremantle get a good run again, we've got to stress this point. Peel did not play a game this year with less than 12 AFL-listed players. Not one game did Peel have less than 12 AFL-listed players run out there. So if that continues again next year, it's hard to see Peel not being back here again in 2026.
2: Well, and looking at...
1: Or 2027.
2: The thing is, Jacob, is it, again, the thing that you... It's difficult to measure is the quality, you know. Like we're looking at young Nichols, who's 20 years of age and takes a waffle grand final apart almost, yep. You know. They've got... And, you know, Simpson and these guys, they've got some really high-quality young kids as well who are... And that's probably the difference between West Coast that tells you where you got one playing off in an AFL premiership, one winning a waffle premiership by the length of the straight, and then you've got another club who are on their knees because they don't have the same quality, they don't have the same maturity, they don't have the same leadership, you know. You know, you look at Bailey Banfield, what a wonderful example. You know, like the guy's obvious, as you call, you said in the call, Jacob, his career's over, but he goes out and he's, what, a couple of votes off the Simpson medal. You know, that's the attitude he displayed. I think that's the thing that we can criticise about Claremont. Claremont, they, like it or not, what they put up today was pathetic. When you look at the fact that they've got, you know, the maturity of the Rogers, the Englands, the Elliots, the Mainwary, you know, all of those guys now, you know, and look, I'm picking the wrong blokes because they all had a red eye. You know, they tried their guts out as they always do, but it's the lesser lights that just don't step up. And you know, I've got to single out again, you know, you look at the likes of Gowdy, you picked Delaney for a reason, because
1: DeLacy,
2: because he's so in and out, you know, and we saw him last week in the prelim, you know, almost be a match winner, and we saw him unsighted today.
0: We keep forgetting it was an unprecedented year for Fremantle in terms of injuries.
1: Yeah.
0: Hardly any injuries.
1: Yeah, good call.
2: That's another factor.
0: They were never... These guys were playing every week here because they didn't get a chance to play at the next level.
3: Yeah. One more factor.
0: One more factor.
3: You mentioned it. Recruit of the year is Lockie Tardrew.
2: Yeah, and that's an issue in the rulemaking, you know, Matty. You have to ask the question, when they're allowed so many AFL players, listed players, and then Peel are allowed 80 points for recruiting and Waffle Clubs are allowed 90... Mm. And, you know, you're pulling in a player like... And great credit, good on them. You know, I'm not knocking Peel Footy Club for what they've done everything possible to be the best that they can be, and they displayed that right throughout the course of the year. And, you know, they get 80 points, they go out and get Tardrew, who's the best recruit in the competition this year. Good on them. They've done what they're allowed to do. I'm not knocking them because they've gone outside the rules.
0: Yeah.
2: I'm just saying... The rules need to be looked at, or somehow we need to find a way of evening up the competition.
0: I think the start really told us, before the bounce even took place, the banners.
1: Yes. Wasn't that an omen?
0: The $2 reject shop banner versus the Harrods banner.
1: Yep. Good shout, Mitzi. Good shout. I mean, I look to next year what they might lose. I don't know if what O'Meara's doing with next season for Fremantle, but does he want to suffer through a season where he's largely out of favour at AFL level? Banfield's probably finished. Hancock, from a local point of view, is probably finished. But apart from that, a lot of these guys are going to be back. So yeah, it's going to be interesting heading into 27 what the restrictions are, if any, adjusted. 14,000, I've been told, was the crowd. That's the number I've been given.
0: Now, that then asks the next question, Jacob. Will the grand final be played here again next year?
1: Not on today's crowd, no. But, look, I haven't changed my position. I don't think we should play it here because the fans have not voted with their feet again. They didn't last year when it was two traditional waffle clubs. So I'd be looking to move it elsewhere, personally. And
0: yeah.
1: people complain, so well, you didn't turn up when the opportunity came.
0: I agree, because in South Australia, I don't know if our listeners know, there was 38,000 people to watch the South Australia SANFL Grand Final. Mm. Now, we've not even had near that as a crowd at our waffle. So I'm agreeing with you. I'd rather be watching a Grand Final with 12,000 at Fremantle Oval or 18,000 at Leederville Oval, where the atmosphere is great and you get a better result, because players love to play in front of a crowd that's got energy and lifts players. And I don't know if that happened today.
2: That's absolute bull dust.
0: Oh, go away.
2: Because you wouldn't go to Fremantle and sit on the terrace. You want to be here at Optus sitting in a private box.
0: No, I wouldn't go to, because I'd be sitting in the George Grulicic media box.
1: Oh,
0: maybe.
1: Head wobble. We're arguing the finish. We shouldn't finish on that note. Now, we could continue on, but we need to allow for the commentary team to come in for the Colts game very soon, which is about 20 minutes away. It was a great season. I'm disappointed with how today went, because it was a season that deserved a better finish. It's the best season I've broadcast Waffle football in terms of the closeness. I think Tony mentioned that the last day of the home and away, when we're all looking at our phone, looking at the live ladder, it was a brilliant season. It's just a shame that now, for the next week, well, for a few days, we'll focus on Freo Brisbane pretty soon, but next 24 hours or so, it'll be about, oh, Peel won a flag because of all the Dockers players, and we won't remember the, you know, the great moments, the great goals, and the great even season that we had this year, Mitzi.
0: Yeah, I agree. It's
2: not good for the promotion of the game, Jacob, because, as you said, in the court, nothing's going to come out of this game. It's something that no one's going to be talking about, and as you've mentioned, Mitzi, we've had 14,000, South Australia have had 38. This game is not going to do anything for promoting the future.
0: Yeah, just great. I think we just got to go back to the season proper and say it was a really good waffle season.
1: Yep.
0: It was a great season. Probably the best game we saw was that Perth East Perth final.
2: Now, I can't believe one thing.
0: What's that, Tony?
2: I can't believe Jacob hasn't been pushing me to announce the coach of the year, the in the gun coach of the year.
0: Oh, right, yes.
1: Well, I know who it is. So just tell us.
2: So
0: what's the vote?
2: Second and third on 1.5, paltry 1.5 votes, is Matthew and Mitzi, the two M's. Double M's.
3: Now, I recall at one point I was on two votes.
1: Yes.
3: I've gone backwards.
1: No, that's not right. That's a dodgy voting
2: you
1: system.
2: You got minus. Penalised minus five because you what was it? You
1: Eastland.
2: Descent. It was
1: Eastland.
2: Descent towards my judgment.
1: That's right.
2: Now, just then, finishing last, it just goes to prove what a really good coach I am, because I finished up on zero.
0: So you should. Some of your...
2: And that shows I picked the right people every week.
0: Some of your in the gun was so bad.
2: So I really should have won it. But
0: congratulations, Jacob.
2: Unfortunately, I didn't, and we have to congratulate Mr. Lansmere. I've given him 0.5 for Mr. Murray today.
1: To receive the award from a great coach like you means a lot. So we can have a gathering every year where we compare our coaching careers after winning in the gun. Right, a few thank yous.
3: Hang on, we've got a Siena's.
1: Yes, we do.
3: The final Siena's. Ooh,
1: Siena's
3: to give away
1: MVP.
3: Too. So,
2: who's picking it?
1: I was the coach who won.
0: You were the coach who won, but can we pick it for a non-Fremantle listed player?
1: We can.
0: So let's focus on the non-Fremantle listed players.
2: Tardrew.
1: Yeah. Lockie Tardrew had an outstanding game, had an outstanding season, and deserves his Siena's MVP award.
0: I'm totally with you.
1: Yep, and loves life in Perth. Fantastic effort. What well unlucky Tardrew.
0: A good Siena's pizza or pasta.
1: Yes, or both.
0: Or both.
1: Find them in Leederville. A big thank you to our sponsors before I thank you three in particular, because we've done this week in, week out again this year. But to our station sponsors, Classic Contractors, who've come on board, Keverick Australia, who've been loyal supporters, Cowden, the insurance brokers, McIntosh and Son. Big thank you also to all of our stations. Retrovision sponsors on top of that. Retrovision bringing us the scoreboard. Greyhounds WA for the chase of the day. Injuries thanks to SKG Radiology and, of course, Freightmart around the grounds. Thank you to all of those station sponsors. This wouldn't be possible. We have a great passion for what we do, but we need supporters of our station sponsors to get the broadcast to air. So thanks to everyone there. To Dave Eckhart, Cade Fagans helped him out in the studio. Noah Kendall as well. Here come mighty Eastern Mantle. It's time to get excited for the Colts, which is a few minutes away. Thank you to the panel operators who put us to air. Listen in intently to everything we have to say. So thanks to Dave, Noah and Cade for your work during the season. To Jack Crawshaw, who's here today. Jack, thank you for allowing us to broadcast week in, week out. It's a great pleasure and a thrill. And over to you two fine gentlemen over my shoulder. Mitzi, I don't know, you were doing this for 1 year back in 2010, and now you've put together a remarkable CV. So well done to you. Another fine season.
0: Look, it's been a pleasure working with you guys. Tony...
2: You should be recognised, you old fart. You've been going since Dad's army.
0: Yes.
2: 1979, they tell me.
0: Can I say, Jacob, that the important people for us are our listeners.
1: Yes.
0: We have a very good following of listeners, just from feedback I get, both with Waffle World and the broadcast we do. People love the fact that we support the Waffle. We provide the commentary to the people who want to listen to the footy. And I think they're, along with our sponsors, the people that we should really thank, because without that, we wouldn't be sitting in this room now.
1: Well said.
2: Fully concurred.
1: Tony, well done to you as well. Another outstanding season from you. Your passion remains infectious.
0: Don't go over the top.
2: No.
1: Just solid then from you, Tony. Well done.
2: Any lesser man wouldn't have been here today.
1: Heroic. He's dragged himself out of his sick bed, off his IV trip, and got in here to commentate. Congratulations,
2: Tony.
1: You're a hero.
2: Try and see next year that I get to the grand final fit and well.
0: Jacob.
1: What is it with you and grand final week, actually? You get crook every year.
0: And I think it's right that we say you in particular.
1: Yep.
0: You're an outstanding commentator. You should be at another level. You have to deal with us blokes. And Matty, fantastic. You have really come up as
2: a
0: commentator
2: year,
0: this year. Well done.
2: Well done, Jacob. I agree. Fully concur with Mitzi's words. And Matty, you've really come on in leaps and bounds this year. It's been terrific to work with both of you.
0: I wouldn't say
2: and
0: so.
2: And we're
0: going
2: to go over the road and celebrate the season and have a couple of beers.
1: Yep, well due. Matty, well called. Well done this year. But as those two mentioned, great to see your evolution going from strength to strength. So enjoyed the year with you.
3: So did I. Completely concur. Thanks, Jacob. Thanks, Tony, Mitzi, and to the listeners, it's been a really fun season. Didn't go quite to plan today like we would have imagined. Would have liked to have had a little bit of a closer game, but well done to Peel Thunder as well.
1: And as Mitzi said, it's a good note to finish on. Thanks to all of the listeners who make the broadcast possible. We are not done with Waffle Football for 2026 because the Colts are coming up next. It's the Colts Decider, east and south of Mantle, here in the sunshine, a twilight decider at Optus Stadium. But thanks for your company throughout the year. 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And stay tuned for more WA footy on 91.3 Sport FM. 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
2: 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Ah, that's the sound they make when they put them on. 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
4: The golf in class was fairly obvious from early in Sunday's grand final for 2026. Peel, far too good, as they won by 62 points to win their fourth flag in 11 seasons. And they are one of the strong clubs. There's no doubt the Fremantle alignment helps, but their local contingent have grown in leaps and bounds, and let's chat to one of them now. Darcy Wills has a fair story to tell. Just five games into his senior footballing career, he's won a premiership at Peel Thunder. He joins us here on Sports Breakfast. Darcy, good morning. Congratulations.
5: Morning, mate. Thanks for having me.
4: How have the celebrations been, Darcy? I'm sure it was a bit unique, wasn't it? Because the Dockers boys, I think, are training this week to help the AFL side. So was it just a bit of a small and intimate group of Peel players celebrating on Sunday?
5: Yeah, well, we all got a bus down back to Peel, and I think Jeff Valentine got him a bus at, I think, about 9:30 they left Peel. But, yeah, they still came down and celebrated, and, yeah, it's a pretty awesome night for the fellas.
4: Yeah, and a well-deserved celebration for a season for you, Darcy. I mean, you had to wait a long time to get your opportunity at league level, a time at East Fremantle playing reserves there, back to Peel this year. Was there a point in the season where you thought, I'm playing good footy here, but I'm just not going to get my chance?
5: Yeah, there was a few, like, me and Brady had a few phone calls, like, there might have been a chance on Saturday night, and, like, a few ifs and buts, but, yeah, Brady was pretty transparent, like, man, like, you're really close, just keep at it, keep playing your role, and eventually it will come, and, yeah, it did. Couldn't have come at a better time.
6: How difficult is that from your point of view, you know, to keep up the spirit and think, oh, well, it might happen, but, you know that you've got all these Fremantle blokes coming back, and is it a difficult task?
5: Yeah, it's tough at some point, but, like, the boys at Peel are, like, awesome. So, like, I really enjoyed coming to train and playing with, the Resi's boys, and got really good support with, like, even Skinner, and, like, my girlfriend's really supportive, like, just keep going at it, Dad. So, it was hard, but people like that just make it easier.
4: Well, you see yourself, because you got in round 18 and you held your spot for the rest of the year, Darcy. So, how did you find the raise in standard from reserves to league?
5: Yeah, like, obviously it's a lot faster, and you got AFL-listed players that played, like, Bailey Bamford's played a fair bit of AFL, and just going to that standard was eye-changing, but I think I adapted well to it and it suited my game style, so I was pretty happy with it.
4: You have to pinch yourself, Darcy. I mean, you're playing alongside Sean Darcy as the second ruck in a Peel Premiership team. Do you have to pinch yourself when you look around pre-game and some of the guys you're playing with?
5: Yeah, I found that to a few of my mates the other day. It's like, how was I even in that team? Like, you got people like Sean Darcy, like Jeremy Sharp and Banfield, and like people I watched growing up playing footy, and yeah, I've won a premiership alongside me. It's pretty surreal, eh?
6: What about the experience of playing on Optus Oval?
5: Oh, yeah, like, next level. I played there, I won a Reggie's flag a couple of years ago with East Fremantle, so played there before, but it was, yeah, nothing like the league one, eh? So much atmosphere, and it's a blur, really, because it's all happened so quickly.
6: One of the things that will be discussed, Darcy, is that, you know, where the grand final should be, you know, and I'm sure from a playing point of view that playing on Optus and that would be great, but the idea of what we saw a couple of years ago at Leaderville, you know, with the actual ground packed and that, from a playing point of view, which way would you sort of sway towards?
5: Me personally, I'd like Optus is like crazy, like it's all the AFL teams and it's where all the big events are. So for me personally, I think Optus is where it should be, and it still felt like there was so much atmosphere there, even though it wasn't pool, but it was, yeah, I still reckon office is the way to go, eh?
4: Hey, Darcy, tell us about your story, because you're a Pinjarra local, I think, originally, and you came through the Peel Colts, and then you moved up to Perth. You played at East Mantle for a few years, and you mentioned the reserves premiership. Your numbers were very good in the twos, and a few times I was thinking you were a good chance to play league footy at the Sharks, but end of last year you decided to leave East Mantle and head back to Peel. Was it always going to be that way, or were you weighing up, you know, the chances at Peel? Will I get the chances there? You weren't getting the chances at East Mantle. Were you always going back to Peel?
5: Not really. I was talking to my girlfriend pretty often, and I said, I was honestly probably going to go back to local footy at the end of last year. I said to her, I spent all my tickets at Waffle. I gave it a crack and to get my chance. And her and Sammy Skinner just kept hanging at my door. And then I had a meeting with Breeding, and I was like, oh, I don't know yet. And, yeah, like I said, my girlfriend and my dad really, really important to me. Just keep pushing at it. I was like, oh, I'll give it one more crack, and yeah, look what happened.
4: You got a premiership medal around your neck, which is very special, and reward for effort. I mean, premierships aren't won easily, and yes, okay, you win a grand final to win a premiership, but there's so much to a story before, isn't there? So are you committed now? I mean, do you want to have a real red-hot crack at playing regular league football next year?
5: Yeah, well, now I've got a taste for it. Like, I've always said to my dad, like, once I get my opportunity, I think I'll just hold my spot, and all it took was an opportunity, and yeah, I'll cherish it now and hopefully have a good pre-season and then come back fitter and stronger next year.
4: Hey, what about a guy like Ben Hancock, who's been such a veteran of this club? He's a local, he's a games record holder. He won his third flag on the weekend, and he's weighing up whether to play on or not. But what sort of a teammate is he, and what sort of a leader has he been around the club?
5: Yeah, Hangers is, yeah, he's awesome. Hey, like, he gets around all the fellows, like even the younger boys. Doesn't have any expectations over his head. He's just loves footy, loves getting around the fellas. For me personally, he was massive for my debut. He just said, like, just play your role, man, and the rest will take care of itself. And it just really settled me in. And he was one of the main people that settled me in the club as well. So, yeah, I'll be forever grateful for Hangers. And, yeah, I really hope he sticks around, but see what he does.
6: Now, your celebrations, you mentioned the Dockers boys. A lot of them left about 9:30. Did you see sunrise?
5: Yeah, I thought it was a bit of fun, but not too much.
4: Well, you deserve to celebrate a premiership, and I'm sure there was some great celebrations. It means a lot to the supporters, doesn't it? I know everyone talks about the Fremantle aspect of your club, Darcy, but gee, there's a lot of long-suffering supporters who were there when Peel used to get belted by 20 goals every week, so it must have been great to celebrate it with the True Blue supporters.
5: Yeah, it was awesome. Like, even when you're walking down the street and people recognise you, just all the locals saying, like, well done. Like, yeah, it makes it feel really special, hey, and forever grateful for the supporters that they stick at it, and yeah, hopefully get a few more on the board over the next couple of years.
4: We're chatting with Darcy Wills here on Sports Breakfast, part of Peel's premiership side that defeated Claremont by 62 points on Sunday at Optus Stadium. Let's talk about the game. You mentioned it was a bit of a blur with the quality of players, but you did the heavy lifting early. Must be good to head into the half-time break. You're up by 59 points, and a lot of the heavy lifting had been done, Darcy. What are your reflections on the game?
5: Yeah, like, obviously, we expected them to come out really hot, but we're ready to roll, and Reedy's really good at setting the mood and setting the tone, like, nothing comes easy. Yeah, you go into war pretty much and just keep at it. Like, you never know what could happen. And, like, I think it was the third quarter, they kicked a couple goals and we're like, all right, let's tighten up here and let's just finish the job. And, yeah, we did. And, yeah, how good.
4: Did you have your little cheer squad like Scotty Tuohy did? I saw there was a little bobblehead of Scotty and it seemed like he had his own supporters group. LJ Hewitt seemed to have a fan base there as well. Was there a Darcy Wills cheer squad somewhere?
5: Yeah, I had a few Pinjarra local boys come down to support me, and I had heaps of family and friends there. So, yeah, I had my own little cheer squad. Not as big as them, but still all the special people in my life. So I was happy with that.
4: Fantastic. And Adam Reid, we're just talking about him before you join us, Darcy. There's whispers that there might be an AFL coaching opportunity for him as an assistant coach somewhere. Have you seen his leadership, and is he ready for AFL coaching, do you think?
5: Yeah, Reid's awesome. It was a massive part of getting me to the club. I just love his honesty, and he's a footy nappy. Absolutely lives and breathes it. So I think you cherish his opportunity as much as I would hate to see him go. But, yeah, like, he deserves every bit of it. He's a two-time premiership coach now. So I think he will do wonders in the AFL system.
4: got any plans for AFL Grand Final Day Saturday? Do the Peel boys have a setup somewhere? Do they get into Dockers HQ to watch the game down in Coburn? Have you got any plans for Saturday?
5: No, not really. I think a few of the boys gone out to Melbourne, but I'll probably just stick at home or maybe watch it with my girlfriend or see what happens. Really hope Freo get it done, eh?
4: Yeah, it'll be quite a celebration, won't it, if Freo and Peel both win a premiership in the space of a week. Darcy, so let's hope that's the case on Saturday. Well done to you on what you've achieved, and thanks for your time on Sports Breakfast this morning.
5: All right, thanks, mate. Thanks for having me.
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1: From Optus Stadium, thank you to Jacob Lansmere and the team for a great call of a big win for Peel in the league grand final. We're not too far from a start in the Colts grand final. Is the top two teams from the season both finished with a 13-3 record, could barely be separated on the ladder. We'll see what separates them this afternoon. East Fremantle take on South Fremantle. Great to have you with us, Jordan Scudetta. Jaden Hewer is with me as well, and Jaden, as the players are lining up for the pre-game formalities, these two teams, as far as the ladder was concerned, couldn't be separated, although East Freo got the better of South in both of their matchups throughout the year.
2: Yeah, East Fremantle, with their talent that they've got in the park, have been sensational throughout the year, and especially through this finals campaign, to be able to qualify
3: straight away. They've been a force, really, East Fremantle, so it's a bit of a turn up from last year. South Fremantle came into this game favourite last year, so they come in today as underdogs, so it's going to be interesting to see how they go.
1: They certainly do. South Fremantle in their second consecutive grand final, you're right, after taking a similar path to East Freo last year, winning their way straight through, and then they got beaten pretty handily by Claremont on the day in the grand final. We'll see whether they can inflict a similar fate on their crosstown rival. We're going to step aside for a moment as the pre-game ceremony gets underway, clear a commitment, and then we'll be back with the opening bounce of the Colts grand final for 2026. 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
1: It is the first quarter, not too far from getting underway here at Optus Stadium. East Fremantle versus South Fremantle in the WAFL Colts Grand Final. Great to have you with us wherever it is you are listening. Jordan Scudetta and Jaden Hill with you. And national anthem is sung and everything's sort of set and done. The toss has been done as well. South Fremantle will be kicking to the right of your radio dial towards the Swan River end of Optus Stadium to start this one. Obviously, Colts Grand Finals have a bit of a unique place for a lot of players. You know, we talk about senior teams never really getting together again and being able to play as that unit again. That's especially the case for Colts. A lot of these players, it may even be the last game they play in an East Fremantle or South Fremantle Guernsey as they go on to continue their football careers elsewhere. How special is it for these kids to get out there and have a red-hot crack and write their names on trophy today?
3: Yeah, I think the connection that these players have, they spend a lot of time time together. You've got to think a lot of these players are in these programs from the age of 14 all the way through to now at 18 or 19 before they go off into their different paths, whether it's into senior football at their football club, or some of them are lucky enough to go into AFL football. So they've probably got a stronger bond than most guys that have come through the programs, because they've been together for such a period of time and they've grown up together. So that connection piece, especially at these two clubs at South Fremantle and East Fremantle, both run really well from a talent point of view. So it's going to be interesting what team can settle first into the game. Both of these sides have been really good first quarter sides, so it's going to be interesting to see how they can settle in.
1: A lot of representatives in the state squad out there today as well. East Fremantle with six from the 39 that were in the state squad, and South Fremantle with five that were part of that 39 player squad from the state 18s earlier this year. We're about set for a start. Optus Stadium, a sight to behold. And a lot of fans have stuck around, which is good to see, for the start of the Colts game. Easily for some of these guys, a lot of the biggest crowd they would have played in front of. Today, I'd say it was a 14,000 strong crowd for the league game. I reckon it's probably 4,500 that have stuck around.
3: Yeah, it's a good crowd, good opportunity for these kids to play, and again, a different time slot for a lot of them as well. They wouldn't have played at this time, so it's going to be interesting to see how they handle that.
1: Yeah, 4:40 p.m. start, certainly an unusual one for these Colts, but we're looking forward to it. Should be an absolute beauty. Just waiting for maybe the host broadcaster to get things set, because the players have been out in their positions for nearly 2 minutes now, ready to go. The East Fremantle cheer squad is setting up shop down to our left, which is good to see. Plenty of blue and white down there. I know Jacob Lansbury will be very happy with that.
3: He might be down there, I think.
1: That'd certainly be a good way to celebrate. Umpire holds the ball aloft. We're underway. Sit back and enjoy it. Wherever you're listening, first hands to it for East Fremantle. It's Ramsey. And they look to get the first kick out of the centre. Mark taken by Yo. He's just forward of the centre circles. Chips a kick inside 50 as well. Weighted, and a great one-handed mark. Going back with the flight. And the first shot on goal will be from Lincoln Martiniago, who's going to have a shot nearly 50 metres out, as good as directly in front.
3: Yeah, you look at East Fremantle, the way they've started, they've pushed all their forwards high up the ground and tried to isolate. So that, again, was just a midfielder running back into that space that they've created.
1: He's highest average disposals for East Fremantle this year. 23 touches a game, Lincoln Martiniago. Playing with his brother Aiden today. Aiden just in his third game of Colts football. Finds himself in a grand final. But here's older brother Lincoln. Makes decent connection. Just fades left. But the opening score of the grand final goes the way of the Sharks. They're one behind. South Fremantle yet to score on the Retrovision scoreboard. A short pass in. South Fremantle look to work it out of defence. Freight. And then he finds the pass outside defensive 50 for Jones. Was taken out of the play after he kicked it. And a good mark taken up the wing by Hunt. He's just forward of the logo at centre wing, broadcast side. Chips in board. Good little touch on the way through there by Ramsey. Just takes it off its path, and Matera just thumps it long towards an unguarded goal. East Fremantle will have the numbers back there, although the hand pass sells them into a little bit of trouble. They're pinned in against the boundary line, and well done by the South Fremantle forwards to work that over the line for a boundary throw-in.
3: Some undisciplined play by Motten to be able to give a downfield free kick. It's something that you don't need to do early in this game.
1: Ball tossed in. Ramsey worked underneath it. East Fremantle player immediately taken in a tackle. That was Martiniago. And ball up call 20 metres from the South Fremantle goal. And the kicking to our right. Great tap down to the side of the pack. Snap around the body off a step. Jack McAuliffe kicks a ripper to start the grand final. One straight six, South Fremantle. East Fremantle one behind. We've played just a couple of minutes in the opening quarter, and that's a way to announce yourself.
3: It's a great finish. He kicked three goals last week as well, so he's in some goal-kicking form, but that's probably the best of the bunch. So to start off a grand final with a goal like that's unbelievable.
1: One of four players in South Fremantle's team this afternoon to have played every game this season, all 19 games for the Colts. Conversely, East Fremantle have had just the one. Isaac Boothie, the 17-year-old from Rossmoyne, is the only player to have played every game for East Fremantle. A lot of interruptions because of state commitments and those sort of things, but I wonder how much that affects your cohesion and continuity as the season goes along.
3: Yeah, it's definitely a challenge for the coaching staff, a lot playing PSA football as well, so to be able to integrate them back in would have definitely been a challenge.
1: So first blood to the Bulldogs. One straight, plays one behind. 3 minutes have just ticked over in this grand final. Ramsey, big tap over the top, and East Fremantle win the clearance again through Yeo. Kick inside 50 to a forward on the lead. It just clears the head of the intended target, and it rolls over the line out of bounds. That was Hannaford who was on the lead, and we'll have a boundary throw in. Left full forward for East Fremantle. Won both centre clearances already, and pretty emphatically as well. Chase Vanderhoek is one who's got plenty of eyes on him this afternoon. Interested to see how he goes. Has taken in a tackle is Josh Nathan, the East Fremantle captain. No prior opportunity. We'll get another ball up 40 metres from the East Freo goal. Tapped down by Hannaford of East Fremantle to the back of the pack. It's just hacked out of there by Souths. The player here will catch up with it. It is Vanderhoek, who steps inside nicely and then kicks up the line for Elijah Nathan. He takes the mark, edge of the centre square. He just kicks long to a contest at half forward. East Freo have the numbers, and it works out here. As taking the mark is Griffin. And he goes all the way back to the right back pocket, and they'll flare it towards the outer side. That short passing here for East Freo, and they'll end up working it by hand out of defence. Yeo gives a handball over the top. And here's Josh Nathan, although he has it taken away. And a chance here for South Fremantle. Matera wheels onto the right, thumps it long. But again, it's not to the advantage of his forward teammate Maynard, who was all over his opponent there and gives away a free kick.
3: They won't be happy with the last two entries, South Fremantle. They don't want to be banging the ball inside 50 like that.
1: Oh, that's a poor kick coming out of defence for East Fremantle, although Nathan did well to recover it and just thumps it long. Outside defensive 50, and a good mark taken. Moving back with a flight by Morrish. He left foots it up the line. Hits the chest of Boothie. Boothie spears one towards half forward. It arrives at Yeo on the bounce, who takes it and goes. Will look to cross the paint of 50. Just puts one long. Open goal square. How will it bounce? The wrong way. Behind only. Two behinds. East Fremantle. South Fremantle one straight. 6. 5.5 minutes played for the opening quarter.

0: 50, it's a poor kick. And it's Nathan who's taken the mark. There's a player streaming to the goal square. You're just going to let it go. Well, the kick was to the lead of Wood, but instead Wood just let it roll through the goal, and Josh Nathan kicks one for his team. East Fremantle get themselves on the board. 1-2-8. South Fremantle 1-6. We've ticked over 6.5 minutes of the opening quarter.
1: You look at this first 6.5 minutes, there have been a lot of turnovers early in the game. We spoke about before the game being able to settle in. At the moment, you head into this part of the game and you go, this is when you start to get a little bit more comfortable where the game's at. So probably this next 5 minutes, you're going to probably see who can get their ascendancy on the game just from their ball use. South Fremantle have been trying to bang the ball up the line. That was the first time they've tried to switch play, and it didn't pay off for them.
0: Josh Nathan with the intercept, and he gets the first goal of the evening for East Fremantle. Change in the ruck for South Fremantle. Lil Gutluck has come into the ruck. He gets the tap down. Good follow-up work at ground level as well, but no prior opportunity. We're all tied up beside the centre circles. Secondary ball up. Ramsey taps down the side of the pack for East Fremantle, and sharking it well and thumping it inside 50 as Wall looks for the leading yo. Couldn't take the mark. Ball goes over the back of the pack. Foot race. Morris forces his opponent underneath it. Good job to work back. Handball over the top is dangerous. That's a high tackle. South Fremantle will end up with a free kick. Good job to evade there, and he'll be able to relieve the pressure. Picking himself up is Godwin off the ground. Zach Godwin played in last year's grand final as well. Kicks to a contest, and Lil Gutluck has taken a nice mark on the run. And left halfback runs his full measure. Kicks through the centre square, again to a contest. No one can mark East Fremantle with numbers at the fall of the ball. His Wall again, he's had plenty of it early. Kicks off the outside of the boot towards half forward. Yo, on the turn, has some space. Kick inside 50, just out of the reach of the leading forward. But the outside of the boot, don't tell me!
1: Goodness.
0: What a goal from Kai Ormerod! That might be the best goal we see today. That was unbelievable. Second for East Fremantle, they're 2-2-14. South Fremantle, a 1-6. We've ticked over 8 minutes of the opening quarter, and wow, we might have seen a contender for goal of the year in the grand final.
1: It was an unbelievable finish, going away from goal to be able to hit that off the outside of his boot, and he definitely meant it. He wasn't looking inside at all on that one. He was going for goal. That was a great finish. There'd be some alarm bells going off in the South Fremantle coach's box with their stoppage work at the moment. East Fremantle's mids, Artemis, is getting his hands on it plenty. They've just got to look to lock down, I think, a little bit in there, because the isolation that they're creating ahead of the ball, East Fremantle, it's a bit of a worry for them.
0: James Artemis, Lockie Wall, a few of them running off half-back just and through the midfield. Just clean use of the footy. And what a finish. Kai Ormerod, his 24th goal in his 9th game of the season. An unbelievable touch. 24 goals, 8. In
1: that might be the best of them.
0: Yeah. Yeah. Unbelievable goal. Just a bit of a delay to the restart here. We'll get it balled up now. As Lil Gutluck wins the ruck knock. Can't chase it up at ground level, though. East Fremantle will win the clearance again. Throwing it on the left is Abbott. Kick towards half forward. Bounce eludes the target up forward. Yo chases it down. Godwin is with him. And they run it over the boundary line. Out of bounds where the paint of 50 meets the boundary. Left half forward for East Fremantle. So they look to capitalise on a quick start here. No breeze to speak of really inside the stadium. The flags doing very little work on the Optus Stadium roof. As Lil Gutluck wins the ruck knock again, and McAuliffe wins the clearance for South Fremantle. Kick tumbles up towards the wing. Tracking it there is Hunt, although he's dispossessed. Gets it back after the hand pass from the East Fremantle player was knocked away, and Hunt just dumps it inside 50. There's no one there for South Fremantle, though. They're really losing their structure ahead of the ball. Vanderhoek was the intended target, but mark taken, and East Fremantle will be able to run it away through Singleton down the outer side. His hand pass. Yo was in a bit of danger, but stepped around it. Kicked a half forward. Bounces off the chest of a teammate there in Hannaford. Scramble for the football at right half forward. None can take clean possession at the moment.

0: Plenty of players in and around it, and eventually the umpire calls for a ball up. Right half forward for East Fremantle, leading this one by 8 points after South Fremantle kicked the first. East Fremantle have kicked the next couple to steady things a little bit. Again, we'll have a secondary ball up from this contest. It's Kobe Douglas picks himself up off the floor. He'll get the clearance here as well. Tumbles one towards centre wing. Good body work from the South Fremantle forward, but working his way through, trying to get a hand pass out there is Hearn. And East Fremantle can't get clear disposal again. We'll have another ball up. 4 early disposals for Jet Abbott. James Artemis has had it 3 times. As South Fremantle win this clearance, tumbling kick again inside 50. This one might work. Vanderhoek is closest to it, although Maynard shows his pace. Outside of the boot, dribbles it towards goal. Just misses to the near side. Cameron Maynard behind only. 1-1-7, plays 2-2-14. East Fremantle with the 7-point lead, 12 and a half minutes played.
1: Contest work from South Fremantle has been a lot better in those last 3. Some repeat stoppages just takes the sting out of it a little bit. East Fremantle want the game in motion, so the more that they can get those repeat stoppages, the better they're going to be.
0: Kick goes long outside defensive 50, and East Fremantle look to set up from half back here. Hannaford has it a long way away from goal on the outer side. He'll kick up the line to a contest. It doesn't advantage the East Fremantle player, so South Fremantle have the numbers at ground level. They'll win it. Kick towards the centre, was looking for Wilson. Couldn't take it with him. Martin Yago was taken high. Play on to advantage to East Fremantle. Hand pass goes towards attacking 50. They've got the numbers here, running on the overlap. Stepping inside is Artemis. Pokes a pass to the pocket. It's a beauty. And taking the mark on the lead is Ormerod. And he'll line up for goal number 2. Inside the first 15 minutes.
1: You look at the composure there going inside 50. James Artemis has been able to get his hands on the ball a few times, and then there just shows his class, being able to step inside the tackle, and then instead of blazing away like most would, just hits up the leading forward.
0: Kai Ormerod. I don't think there will be a better goal in this grand final than that one he kicked a few minutes ago, about 6 minutes ago. But he's got plenty more work to do. Looking for his second. This one more regulation. He's pushed it across the face. A touch and it hits the post. 2-3-15. Plays 1-1-7. 14 minutes played. Opening quarter. East Fremantle with the 8-point lead.
1: Can South Fremantle get into a little bit of a kick mark game here and just maintain possession?
0: Good long kick out of defence. And the mark is taken for Godwin. Who's got it? From half back. Well, it's not a good kick off the instep. The mark is taken. In fact, it was Kobe Klukas who kicked it. East Fremantle looked to go through the centre. Although, fumble the football. Hearn streeting off half back, took on the tackle, got the hand pass away. Good tackle from Matera to stop him in his tracks. But East Freo win the scramble and thumper kick towards attacking 50. Player puts it ground with the ball, and that'll be holding the ball. He just placed it on the ground, Finley Yote. And that'll be a free kick to South Fremantle at halfback. Godwin doing the work there. That's a fascinating battle so far.
1: Yeah.
0: Zach Godwin goes all the way back to Sharland and kicks all the way to the outer side. Completes the switch and will look to work it off of halfback there through Hedge. Hedge has got a short option. They go inboard. Well, the kick there. He's Fremantle. He's just letting him switch it from side to side, and all of a sudden Godwin is on the end of that passenger play. He thumps it long after running his full measure. Inside 50. Spoil. Not the mark paid to Wilson. He thumps it on the left. It gets a bounce back towards goal, but doesn't quite get the finish. One behind only. 1-3-9. Plays 2-3-15. Pick your pardon. 1-2-8. Plays 2-3-15. Scoreboard attendance much quicker than I am.
1: Not the finish that they wanted at that end, but that was a lot better ball movement. They would have been a lot happier with that. They were able to get into a bit of control, and they opened East Fremantle up on the far side.
0: East Fremantle worked it out from defensive 50 all by hand at the moment. And here's Walt, his kick. Up the line, it's not good, and chopped off getting back there. South Fremantle. And work it around. And half back. Difficult to see in the shadows, it's got to be said, with the sunlight fading. And the artificial light hasn't really taken over yet. don't know if it will for the entire game, to be honest, but sometimes difficult to pick players out on that outer side. Elijah Nathan, huge fly, what a mark! In defence for East Fremantle. Trying to pick up who the player is. Stunning mark. Head high leap. My goodness. It's Hunter Hearn. And then the kick off the boot is smothered by Wilson. His left foot kick on goal. Just misses to the right, hitting the goalpost. And had a player in board in Matera, who he ignored. 1-3-9 plays 2-3-15. East Fremantle with the 6-point lead. Hunter Hearn with the climb of the year.
1: We've seen goal of the year and maybe mark of the year in 10 minutes of football.
0: There's another kick to a contest. No one can mark. Ground level, East Fremantle will have the numbers. Hannaford does a little bit of the roving and then a lovely handball down towards his near side. Aiden Martiniaga takes it. Short pass up the line. Was looking for Ramsey. Couldn't take it with him. Well, then he takes his opponent. Parsons in a tackle. And that's holding the ball. Cooper Ramsey doing the work as his kick to half forward. He's not marked, but Martiniaga does well at ground level. Hand pass to Hannaford, has to kick off the outside with a foot, looking for the leading forward in Ormerod. And South Fremantle able to defend that well and we get the relieving mark. Short pass, speed up the line. Klukas, it didn't make it to him on the full though. He does well to recover at ground level. Gets the handball to a teammate in Godwin, who just dumps high outside defensive 50. Players fly, no one can mark. Hayden's in there for South Fremantle. They can't keep it in the field of play, although that went out off the boot of Maynard. So that'll be a lasso free kick to East Fremantle. And it'll be Gus Morris to take it for the Sharks. Leading by 6. That's tick into the final 5 minutes of the opening quarter. Ball goes inside 50. Spoiled down to the front. Scramble for it. Stannard take it in a tackle for South Fremantle. And we'll have a ball up 35 metres from the East Fremantle goal. Hannaford to do the ruck work for East Fremantle. Taps it down, but South will win the clearance. Good sharking there by the Bulldogs. And they go long up the line, although again, camped beautifully behind the footy is Finley Griffin, who takes it on centre wing. Spears a ball inboard. Got caught in the sun there, and Wood trying to protect the eyes, but couldn't take the mark. Players tangled in the centre. Umpire hovers for a long time before calling a ball up.
1: East Fremantle were happy to give South Fremantle the extra at the stoppage if they keep just kicking the ball long to their spare.
0: Tap down the back of the pack. Artemis is in there. Let's just sock it out in East Fremantle's direction in the scramble. Trying to take on the tackle and then taken down. An East Fremantle player, no holding the ball decision. It's tapped out of there, and again that goes out off the shin of a South Fremantle defender in Klukas, is it? And in fact it's Parsons, and it'll be an East Fremantle free kick. Nathan spears a ball inside 50 and taking the mark again on the lead. Simon's Hannaford, and he'll have a shot from 40 metres out, as good as directly in front.
1: The keys for East Fremantle ahead of the ball are causing a bit of havoc, but the space that they're creating, the half forwards are getting really high up the ground and the mids are just bringing the ball back through the corridor. It's giving them the perfect look.
0: Noah Hannaford kicked 9 goals in his 16 games from the Hammond Park Hurricanes, the 17-year-old, and to make his mark on the Colts grand final. He's had a few touches of it to whet the appetite, but can't make this one count. Misses to the right. 2-4-16. Plays 1-3-9. 7 points the margin in favour of East Fremantle. Inside the final 5 minutes of the first quarter. The turnover from the kick-in, though, has Bulldogs on the back foot trying to break his way through. It's Freight. He's taken down, holding the ball.
1: Great pressure from East Fremantle. They just keep coming forward and applying that frontal pressure. It's going to cause havoc for them if they can't get into kick mark for South Fremantle. When they've got into kick mark, they've looked really good. But when they've kept the ball alive and using their hands, it's just inviting that forward pressure.
0: So another set shot on goal. Hasn't been a happy hunting ground for East Fremantle, the set shot this afternoon. Kick goes long. Looks good off the boot. Is good off the boot. Jed Abbott gets one for the Sharks. And they get their third. 3-3-21. Sorry, beg your pardon. 3-4-22. Plays 1-3-9. 13 points the margin for the Sharks. 21 and a half minutes played, opening quarter.
1: It's probably a little bit disappointing for South Fremantle. It felt like they were starting to get the game going their way for 5 minutes there, and then East Fremantle were able to play it in their forward half. A couple of lasso free kicks, kept it in their front half, and then the missed kick coming out of D50 out of that kick out really caused a bit of trouble for them. And then instead of trying to find the easy mark, they tried to take the tackle on, and it's rewarded the Sharks.
0: It might have actually been Reed Foot who kicked that goal. By the looks of it. Again, Tricky likes to see it on that outer side. Good on the professionals for being able to do it week in, week out. Yeah. And as East Fremantle will win another centre clearance kick towards half forward. The forward in Foot slipped, although he'll end up back with the footy here. Will Foot gives a handball over the top. Artemis shrugs a tackle, runs across the paint of 50. He's looking for Hannaford on the lead. Couldn't mark. He slaps it out of there. Players throw themselves at the loose football. South Fremantle will have the numbers, and eventually they'll just thump it clear of the defensive 50 towards a contest on that outside. French is there for Souths. He's chased down in a tackle, manages to get the hand pass away. Nathan is there for support. That's South Fremantle's Nathan. And the ball will be tossed up out of sight of the ground. Let's go at it again. Ramsey taps it down. Martin Yaga handball towards East Fremantle's Nathan. That's Captain Josh Nathan. And ball rolls out of bounds. Off hands. We'll have a throw in. Again, out of sight of the ground. East Fremantle closing in on quarter time, leading this one by 13 points at the moment. Enjoying the start to this one. Running off half-back, selling the dummy, and then getting it back is Jed Abbott. Kicks in towards half-forward. Strong mark taken. Leading up at the footy. East Fremantle have options. Going inside, 50. Good kick, good lead. And another good mark taken this time. On the lead is Oscar Richardson. The kick came from Hannaford. In fact, beg your pardon, the kick came from Ormerod. And the shot will come from Oscar Richardson. One of six East Fremantle players to average a goal a game or more this season. Played just the 5 games.
1: He's a PSA player from Aquinas College. Led the goal kicking at Aquinas College throughout the year. Did have one game that he kicked 2 goals, 8 for Aquinas.
0: Oh, he's made good connection with that one. Didn't even watch it go through. He knew off the boot. And this is probably more reflective of the domination that East Fremantle have had territory-wise. 4-4-28. Plays 1-3-9. It's a 19-point East Fremantle lead. Closing in on quarter time.
1: Clearance numbers are 7-6, but I feel like it's only close in those ones where East Fremantle are letting South have the extra numbers when it's in their forward 50. That's kind of evened it up. But around the ground stoppages, when we're working between the arcs, East Fremantle feel like they've got dominance there. The off-ball winger in Jed Abbott is sitting just behind in that wicket-keeper spot, and they're just using him through hands. He's had plenty of the footy to start the game, and he's using it quite well as he was part of that scoring chain there.
0: And as the ball gets back to the centre, of course, it is run time in Colts football. That is the quarter time siren. 25 minutes run time is the timing of the quarters in the Colts, and East Fremantle will be very happy with that late goal. 19 points to the margin, 4-4-28. Plays 1-3-9. We'll go back to the studios for a moment. Clear a commitment, and then we will be back with our wrap of the first quarter. That is all on the Retrovision scoreboard. Back with the quarter, first quarter wrap-up right after this. 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
0: Big lead at quarter time for East Fremantle on the back of a couple of late goals. They lead it 4-4, 28 to 1-3-9 in this WAFL Colts Grand Final. If you missed the action earlier on today, Swan Districts victorious in the reserves competition in a thrilling 4-point win over West Perth. And in the league, it was a 62-point victory for Peel over Claremont for their fourth premiership in their history. Jordan Scudetta and Jaden Hewer with you. Great to have you with us wherever you are listening. And that Retrovision score, Jaden, looks more reflective of the dominance that East Freo had, and that's been borne out in the numbers as well.
1: Yeah, the amount of possessions, so plus 36 in disposals, East Fremantle that quarter. South Fremantle have got 10 players with one possession or less. You're not going to stay in a game if you've got that many players that aren't touching the footy. So, like I said, during that quarter, if South Fremantle can get into a bit of kick mark and own the possession a little bit more, that was when they looked their best. So if they can get into that mode more, I think that'll be the message from Matty Rogers now. He's been able to get a bit of control on the game because East Fremantle want to go quick and they've opened them up, been able to get through the corridor, and they're isolating their forwards ahead of the ball. So they look a lot better when they're going inside forward 50. South Fremantle get their hands on it and it's that quick bang down the line because of the pressure that's been created.
0: 14 inside 50s to 7 in favour of East Fremantle in that quarter as well, which certainly helps their cause. Leading disposal winner is Jed Abbott on the ground. He's had 8 touches to begin this one. 5 kicks, 3 hand passes. Josh Nathan, the captain's, had it 7 times. James Artemis, who you spoke about a couple of times, had 6 possessions in the first quarter, as did Hearn Hunter. And we've seen some pretty spectacular play, individual moments to start this quarter. We thought Jack McAuliffe's goal to start the game, the first goal of the game, was a ripper from a clearance, but then it was bedded by Kai Ormerod at the other end, and then Hunter Hearn takes probably, if it's not in the grand final, what would be mark of the year any other year.
1: Yeah, and we spoke about it before the game, the talent that is in this game, and we've seen it in the first 25 minutes here. To be able to see those kind of marks, even the build-up play from East Fremantle and being able to show that skill level at tight contest work and being able to use hands, and then to see the finishing work at each end has been super.
0: Second quarter, not too far from getting underway. It's brought to you by station sponsor Keswick Australia. Second quarter of action as the shadows lengthen across Optus Stadium. Proper twilight football for these Colts players. Ramsey wins the first ruck knock for East Fremantle out of the stoppage. Free kick's been picked out of there. It'll go the way of the Bulldogs. So they'll get their first centre clearance of the game. Short pass finds Wilson. He's in the centre circles. Heath Wilson spears the ball to half forward. It just lands at the feet there of the leading Foster. Players try to dive in on the loose footy. Look at the East Fremantle Guernseys. Four of them wrapping up one of the South Fremantle players. Wilson had just escaped with the loose footy, and whistle came at an opportune time for the Sharks. Ramsey with the tap down, but Foster does the work at ground level. Got the hand pass to Vanderhock. He's taken down in a tackle. Clever handball over the head will set Foot away. Foot gives the hand pass defensively. And East Fremantle, Motten feigns the handball and goes back in, dances around Wilson, and he'll kick towards half forward. Good spoil over the top. Although doing the work at ground level's Yo. Hand pass away and then a short chip pass in board. East Fremantle will be able to set something up from here. Winding onto the right, kick inside 50, looking for the lead. And a good mark taken overhead. Hannaford has it again for East Fremantle. And he'll have a shot from, 25 out on a slight angle. In fact, it's not Hannaford, beg your pardon, it's Richardson. It's the hair that gets me with those two.
1: Richardson got his first possession as that goal that went on the quarter time break, and now he's going to get his first shot here in the first 90 seconds. Just a bit of confidence as a key forward. So if he can knock this one through here, the matchup's going to be the worry for South Fremantle.
0: For the last two goals of the game, off his own boot, and 5 in a row for East Fremantle. Absolutely, without a doubt, off the boot. And that is another one for East Freo. 5 in a row. They move to 5-4-34. South Fremantle 1-3-9. 25 points the margin on the Retrovision scoreboard. We've just about ticked on 2 minutes of the second quarter.
1: Great start to the quarter for East Fremantle to be able to win the stoppage at half back and then transition really well. Their mids worked really hard. South Fremantle got the ball in the position that they wanted, being able to get numbers around the stoppage. But if you can't win those ones when you had even numbers ahead of the ball, that's going to be the part that hurts them. You look at East Fremantle, they go forward with even numbers, got one-on-ones, and they're using the ball a lot better at the moment.
3: Two meetings between these teams earlier this year, both won by East Fremantle. They won the most recent one by 44 points at the Goodgrosser Park, East Fremantle home ground, and they won the WA Day matchup by 12 points. So not sure which end of the spectrum this one's going to be today, as after the ball up, it's scrambled out towards half forward, but the umpire calls for it again, and we'll have another ball up. These teams will get to work around the stoppage. Foster wins the tap down. Nathan couldn't take it with him for East Fremantle. Follow-up, though, will go the Sharks' way as it's kicked inside 50 by Motten. Spoiled down to the front of the pack. Taken away there from Wall. And East Freo will get it straight back inside 50, although the mark not paid to Hearn. And then South Fremantle player taken in a tackle. It'll be a ball up. Hunter Hearn thought he had enough of that to be paid the mark off the clearing kick. Not to be. Ramsey taps it down to the side of the pack. Wilson once, twice, not the third time, runs through an opponent. Looking, the hand pass is looking for Vanderhoek, but misses the body. And Ramsey picks it up. Indecisive, looked for a handball, and was knocked down. Godwin will end up with it for South Fremantle. Left foot kicks, looking for French out on this near side. They have the numbers. Maynard, geez, got explosive pace. Kicks towards half forward. Good stretch there to take the defensive mark. Babich, and he kicks across half back. And Motten again has it for East Fremantle. Good handball, the overlapping run, and they'll work it towards half forward. Up on a long lead. Again, this time it's Hannaford who pokes it into the pocket. Leap, but not a grab there. Going up was Richardson. Players fight for it at the ground level. And we'll have another ball up just inside the boundary line. Left full forward for East Fremantle. Made a good start to this one. Leading it at the moment by 25 points. Hannaford to do the ruck work. He taps it straight down to Wilson, who just thumps it on the boot. Outside defensive 50, but it's going to come straight back. Motten, hand pass to Nathan. Good, clever ball to get it back to a waiting teammate. Morris kick inside 50. No one can mark. Ground level. East Fremantle have the numbers. Getting hand pass out is Baker. Nathan, all by hand. He receives it back. Gets it to Hannaford from the boundaries. Just missed to the left. No, Hannaford. A few involvements. 5-5-35. Plays 1-3-9. East Fremantle dominating the 2026 Waffle Colts Grand Final.
1: Marcus Motten, the State 18 representative, started the quarter really well here as the winger. Being able to get out into space. If he can continue to run like that, he's probably going into what the Jed Abbott role was in that first quarter.
3: South Fremantle find a target from the kick-in. Sliding in to take the mark is Douglas. Just outside defensive 50. Broadcast side of the ground. He looks up the line for Parsons. Overcooks the kick. Might have support here from French. Good one-handed pickup, but he's mown down in a tackle by Hearn. East Fremantle will look to win the football back. Wall taken down in a strong tackle. And it's worked over the boundary line. In fact, again, this is the third time this has happened. It's gone out, this time off the heels of Maynard. The umpires are going to have a discussion here. Both boundary umpires called it lasso. And an East Fremantle free kick. It's a discussion. Yep, it is going to be an East Fremantle free kick. It came out off the heels of Cameron Maynard. And Reed Foote will have it. There's a big lead made there by Ormerod. That's ignored as Foote goes longer to a contest. Spoil comes. Good defensive spoil there by Hedge. And ball's over the line, out of bounds. Boundary throw-in. Right full forward for East Fremantle. Attacking the Swan River end of the ground. This opening quarter. Hannaford to do the ruck work against Foster. Foster wins the tap down to the front. Taken immediately in a tackle. Strong tackle of that. It's Klukas. We'll have another ball up. Tap down by Foster. No one can take the footy away. Players throwing their bodies in there. Is the umpire going to call here? Yeah, dived on the loose footy. So it'll be a free kick for East Fremantle. As there was a South player at the bottom of all of that congestion who dived on the loose ball, wasn't able to get it out. And will end up a Sharks free kick, 20 metres out. Slight angle to the right of centre. And taking it will be Mitchell Baker. Just, it's one of those instinctive things that some players do, throw your body on the football like that, but you have to get it out if you're going to do that in congestion. Ends in the shot for Baker. For six in a row for East Fremantle. He's missed to the right. Gee, if East Fremantle could have nailed their set shots in this game so far, it might have been contest over almost already.
1: They almost need it to be the most difficult shot for them to be knocking them through at the moment. The easy ones are the ones they're finding difficult.
3: 5-6, 36, East Fremantle, 1-3-9. South Fremantle. Got plenty of work to do, the Bulldogs. Godwin marks the kick in, then gives it back to the run of his teammate and Douglas, who goes long out towards the outer side. Contest forms, spoiled to the front of the pack. Klukas had it stripped from him, then goes back in for a second go. None can win the football back, and so over the line, out of bounds, boundary thrown, outer side of the ground. So South Fremantle kicked the first goal of this game about 2.5 minutes in. And a beauty from a clearance from Jack McAuliffe, but since then it has been all blue and white as the Sharks have well and truly taken control. Here's Lou Gutluck. Hand pass and then provides the Shepherd. Players fly. No one can mark. Front of the pack is Maynard. Jams it on the left foot to some vacant territory inside 50. What can South Fremantle do? Well, it's well defended by the Sharks. And then a great clearing kick lands straight on the chest of Boothie, who takes it. And East Fremantle have the run from half back. Hearn is the target of the hand pass. Had to catch up with it. It was a poor handball. He's taken in a tackle. Managed to get hands to it, but South Fremantle have numbers at the contest. Again, it's Douglas who thumps it on the boot. Looking to half forward. Foster taken down by Morris, and that will be a free kick to South Fremantle. They've got space inside 50. They've got a forward leading back to the goal square. Foster looking for a handball option. Instead turns onto the right and just puts it high up and under to the top of the goal square. Players fly. It almost fell in the lap of a leading forward for South Fremantle. Ball to the front. There's Hayden. He's taken in a tackle. His hand pass misses the target. No one can take possession. East Fremantle have somehow scrambled it out towards 50. Douglas threw himself to the ground looking for a free kick. There was none there. Hayden tries to hack that off the ground. And no kicking in danger. And player taken in a tackle for East Fremantle. Maybe lucky to get away with without it being holding the ball there, Lincoln Martinyago, but we'll have a ball up. Left forward pocket for South. Tap down. Klukas overran it. Artemis went without it and then dived back on it. He's in danger here. In fact, no, the umpire's called for the ball up just as Artemis was about to run away with it.
1: Swallowed the whistle here for a minute.
3: Yeah. Been an intense couple of minutes. Foster wins the tap down for South. Morris taken in a tackle. Hand passes out in the direction of Artemis. Good job to farm a handball out of there. And East Fremantle will end up working it out. Chain of hand passes finds its way to Foot, who thumps it long to a contest on centre wing. Four players fly. No one can mark. Roving the front of the contest beautifully is Boothie. There's no one between him and the goal. So he just kicks for territory. Knew he was going to be run down. Wilson will be the first back there for South Fremantle. Needs to be clean and is. Steps inside nicely. Good composure from Wilson. The kick on the bounce to Lowell Gatlowak. And South Fremantle are on through the middle here. Godwin taken down the tackle. Got a handball away. It ends with Klukas. Has it centre wing near side. Pokes a pass out in front of a teammate who's got plenty of time to work and plenty of space. Matera pokes a pass to half forward. Hunt has it. 55 from home. Jai Hunt kicks to the lead. Oh, well read by Nathan. Getting back and taking the intercepting mark and relieving the pressure.
1: The support from the East Fremantle midfield to get back and help out that back six. It's been super so far.
3: Standing in the hole and taking a really good mark. In fact, I gave the credit to the wrong person. It was Nate Scott who did it. Kick goes to a contest. East Fremantle have the numbers. Martin Yago's hand pass, though, eludes the target. And first onto it is Parsons. He gives the handball over the back there to Jones. Max Jones kicks towards half forward. Leading in the race forward is Howard. And he sees it over the line, out of bounds. Boundary throw in right forward pocket for South Fremantle. Trailing by 27 points at the moment. They've had more play in the last 5 minutes or so, but haven't been able to get any reward on the scoreboard yet. See whether they can from this clearance. Their only goal in the game so far was from a forward 50 stoppage. See what they can produce here. Ramsey taps it down to the front for East Fremantle. It's picked up by his opposing number in Foster. Hand pass gets to Van der Hock. Had trouble controlling it and then was taken in a tackle by Morris holding the ball. Free kick going the way of East Fremantle. Gus Morris, last line of defence. I'll bring it towards this near side. It's off the boot of Scott. And now Babich Kicks to the point of the square at halfback. Good diving spoil in there. Will create this opportunity for Maynard. Pops a little kick over the top. It went about 6 metres. Tumbling a kick in towards the top of the goal square. This might work out for South, although Morris does some excellent work. He's taken down in a tackle. Matera on the left. Gets a second goal for South Fremantle. Cooper Matera finds his way to the goal front. 2-3-15, South's 5-6-36, East Fremantle, 21-point lead to the Sharks in the WAFL Colts Grand Final.
1: It's not pretty, but sometimes you just got to find a way to be able to hit the scoreboard, and South Fremantle are digging in here. To be able to keep it inside their forward 50, you've just got to battle away sometimes, and they're hanging in.
3: Cooper Matera, son of a gun. It's Phil Matera, his father, played plenty of AFL football himself. Phil Matera wears the same number 33 as his old man.
1: Finishes like him as well, by the look of it.
3: Probably has a little bit more height than Phil, to be honest.
1: Does.
3: I don't know what he's listed at, but, I mean, Phil Matera is shorter than I am, so I think he might have him covered.
1: I think he's slightly taller than 4'3", so...
3: Yeah. Good waging, boy. It's my old stomping grounds. So just a good little patch here for South Fremantle as they look to work their way back into the game. Ramsey wins the tap. Nathan taking a tackle, didn't dispose of it legally. He'll be holding the ball. South Fremantle. Wilson looked to run away with it. Umpire didn't pay advantage, so he'll give the hand pass back and be McAuliffe. We'll just look to thump it long inside 50 to get something going. Foster's on the lead, takes the mark. Duke's out in front, Byron Foster. And he'll have a shot from just inside the paint of 50, directly in front.
1: He's had a good couple of minutes, Foster. He's been able to get his hands on the ball. Again there, just sticking the arms out in front and being able to get it to stick. This is a bit of luck that they need. So it's going to kick from about the paint of 50. These are the ones that East Fremantle have struggled to knock in. So South Fremantle can start putting these through. All of a sudden, you're back to 15 points. 10 minutes to go.
3: Byron Foster is another one of those who's playing in the grand final for the second year in a row. Gets plenty of distance on the kick. It doesn't quite have the accuracy though. Just fades left late. 2-4-16 South Fremantle. 5-6-36 at East Fremantle. 15 minutes played in the second quarter for station sponsor Kevrick Australia. It's all on the Retrovision scoreboard. As East Fremantle look to get on with it quickly, Scott just goes long up the middle. Bereft of options. Morris did well to force it down to the front of the contest, and it's hacked out of there by Abbott. Tumbles towards half forward, though coming up to meet it with plenty of pace is Hedge. Couldn't take it with him. High tackle applied in there, and South Fremantle will get a free kick out of that contest on the outer side. Short pass, it's not a good one. And East Fremantle will be coming straight back through the middle. They work it out. On the bounce, on the run is Hearn. In fact, it's Scott, kick inside 50. It's a lovely little pass. Yo couldn't mark it. Looks to wrap it up at ground level. Give the hand pass long and wide over the top. It's a good one for Boothie, whose kick goes all the way across the face and hits the left hand behind post. Out of bounds on the full. So after we saw some spectacular play in the opening quarter, this one's been a little more attritional at times. Still a 20-point lead to the Sharks. And the Souths go long down the outer side. Again to a contest. No one can get control of it, but Griffin does eventually. He tumbles a kick inside 50. Godwin will be first to it for South Fremantle. He's shoved over the line. Ball will be thrown in. Left full forward for the Sharks. 19,210 is the official attendance that has been given in the end. So I'm guessing they're waiting for those that were coming along for the Colts Grand Final before they counted. 19,210 is the official number as Lord Gatlowak looks to just hack it off the ground. Outside defensive 50 for South Fremantle. Be working its way back in. Monton's taken without the ball. Free kick East Fremantle. Just outside 50, directly in front. Surely he'll be looking for another option here, or maybe he'll back himself from long range. Marcus Motten.
1: Just a sloppy free kick. South Fremantle have lived in the contest and been happy to be there. You can't afford to give away these type of free kicks.
3: So Marcus Motten coming up for disposal number 8. A couple of marks and 3 inside 50s in there as well.
1: Feel like this will be right on his range here.
3: Only kicked the one goal on the season from his six appearances. He's made very good contact, no doubt whatsoever. Marcus Motten almost kicked it into the crowd from outside 50. And that's a settler for East Fremantle, 6-6-42. They lead South Fremantle 2-4-16. It's a 26-point margin on the Retrovision scoreboard. We've ticked on 18 minutes of the second quarter.
1: That's a killer for South Fremantle. They've done well to be able to stay in the contest. And then you give away a sloppy free kick like that, and we see probably our best set shot of the day from Marcus Motten to be able to put that one through from 55 is a real breaker for them. It's going to be interesting here what South do for this next 7 minutes. Can they even out the stoppage work in the middle of the ground? Repeat stoppages is probably what they're looking for at the moment. If they can get through to halftime being around this margin, they'll feel like they're still in the game.
3: Plenty of work to do for South. They need, as you said, at least one more, but probably ideally two before halftime. Really feel like they're in the contest. They'll win this centre clearance as Douglas works off the back of it and then kicks long to a contest at the top of the square. Souths have the numbers if they can take it with them. Hunt, he had it knocked away. Maynard's in there. Hunt manages to get a hand pass out and it just slides off the side of Klukas's boot and through for a behind. In fact, it was Wilson. Those ones are very close together and from a distance they can look like an eight. 2-5-17, plays 6-6-42. Opportunity goes begging for Souths. As Foot takes the mark in the right back pocket from the kick-in. He's got the short option in Richardson. Ignores that. Will go longer instead to a 3-on-1 for South Fremantle. Lou Gutluck went up in the contest and it's knocked down to the front and taken immediately in a tackle. And ping for holding the ball is Kobe Douglas. Wall applied the tackle and will win the free kick. Umpire said it wasn't making a legitimate attempt to dispose of the football. He smothers it on the mark and then shoves Wall straight to the ground. East Fremantle having a fortunate minute or so with the whistle and well, look to make the most of it. Nathan marks the short pass in the congestion. Called to play on from right halfback. Josh Nathan waits the last possible moment to spear a ball up the line. That'll be a lasso free kick. In fact, no, it was touched in the contest. Umpire's going to call a throw-in, and that it was touched. Both field and boundary umpire agree. There must have been just fingernails on it. Had a very fortunate minute, the Sharks. Got to be said.
1: They have.
3: Ride your luck when it comes. Ball tossed in. Lou Gutluck almost took the footy away with him. Was then dispossessed and Douglas was taken in a tackle. We'll have another ball up. He's got his hands on it plenty more in the second quarter. Lou Gutluck's tap goes straight down to Josh Nathan, who takes it, spears a pass inside 50, bounces off the chest of the leading forward in Hannaford. At ground level, Richardson, he's taken in a strong tackle by Klukas. Dispossessed, here's Artemis, that'll be holding the ball. Beautiful tackle. South Fremantle defence working overtime and tackling hard. And they win the free kick here as Artemis tried to take on one too many. And I'll go all the way back to the defensive goal square. Graham, it might be, who's got it. Runs his full measure and looks again towards this near side. McAuliffe comes up to meet it, can't mark. Gathers, though, at ground level, has time. Gives a handball in board, and South Fremantle could be away. Short pass finds Vanderhoek, who takes the mark. Here's Douglas again. Kicks on the bounce towards half forward. Gathered beautifully by Elijah Nathan. He gives the hand pass back to Vanderhoek, who will thump it inside 50. Again to a contest. Scott comes across. In fact, it's Hearn. Can't take the mark. But East Fremantle had the numbers at the fall of the ball, and they'll manage to clear defensive 50 to a contest on this near side. Jones couldn't mark for South Fremantle. Bumped off the footy. McAuliffe did well to win it back. Jones slides to ground level. Doesn't have an option, so he gives the hand pass back to McAuliffe, to Douglas, who thumps it on the boot to a contest. Lil Gutluck works it down to ground level. It's hacked inside 50 for the Bulldogs. Maynard tries to come up and meet it. Good work from Hunt. He's buffeted off it by Morris. And East Fremantle defence is standing up under pressure at the moment. Handball rolling it up the line is Artemis. And player taken out of bounds is Richardson. And a little bit of push and shove from Richardson. And Freight's in there for South Fremantle. Players come to join. A little bit of youthful exuberance in the pushing and shoving. Emergency umpires out there.
4: Boundary umpire's been told just to throw it in, and East Fremantle the only one who have numbers at the fall of the ball. Nathan turns to ruckwork. He thumps it down to his usual ruckman in Ramsey. He gets it on to Motten. Kick inside 50 to foot. Wheels around on the right and goals. Huge moment for East Fremantle. Turning defence into attack. And they spark to life. 7-6-48. Plays 2-5-17. Biggest margin of the game. 31 points on the Retrovision scoreboard. And just some ill discipline from South Fremantle cost them a huge opportunity there.
1: Yeah, got caught up in what was happening off there. I think it ended up being 6 South Fremantle players on a 2 East Fremantle. And as you said, the boundary umpire got instructed to throw it back in. I'm not sure how we got a hit out when there was no nominated ruckman. But a bit of luck there for East Fremantle. And used the ball again going through the corridor really well. So we wondered what it was going to be like for this last 5 minutes, and they've extended their lead now to 31 points with 2 minutes to go.
4: It's a gut punch for South Fremantle, as they had worked so hard to get themselves back into the game, and you know, they worked the margin back to 15 points at one stage and given up a few goals here. Big pardon, worked it back to 20 points at one stage, and they've given up 2 consecutive goals here. The margin's out to a game high 31. Right as they look threatening too. It's a bit of poor discipline that can cost them a lot of momentum. Lil Gutluak wins the ruck knock, but East Fremantle will win it at ground level. Morrish. Hand pass goes out in front of the teammate of Foot. Morrish follows up with his own work. Great tackle from Parsons. Morrish took him on, holding the ball. South Fremantle free kick on center wing. Broadcast side of the ground. Chase Parsons. 45 seconds remaining in the quarter. Parsons will just thump it to a contest at half forward. Leading up and marking is Elijah Nathan at the front of the centre square. Klukas is calling for it long. That's where the kick goes to a one-on-one. Klukas couldn't mark. Dragged down. Free kick. Just had hold of the jumper. Klukas had good position. And this will be a good way to finish the half for South Fremantle.
1: East Fremantle finished the first quarter with a goal right on the siren. This is South Fremantle's opportunity. They've got to be able to take these.
4: Kobe Klukas from South Coogee Junior Football Club. 5 goals, 6 in his 12 games this season. For just a little bit of momentum back right on the halftime. Siren knocks it through. Gets it back to 25, the difference. East Fremantle in control at the half, but South Fremantle just with a little bit of momentum late. They move it up to 3-5-23. East Fremantle a 7-6-48. And gee, a bit to unpack in that quarter. Both teams had their periods where they had all the momentum, but East Fremantle overall were just more efficient when they had use of the football.
1: Yeah, South Fremantle would have put a lot of effort into what their contest looked like. Matty Rogers, their coach, would have spoken about that at quarter time. Their contest work improved. Again, it was just the class of East Fremantle. When the ball was able to get on the outside, they were able to bring the ball through the corridor, and their entries into forward 50 were just a little bit more cleaner than what South Fremantle's were.
4: And we'll gather our thoughts and be back with a wrap of that first half and what we can expect to see in the second half very, very soon. That second half was for station sponsor Keverick Australia, and on the Retrovision scoreboard is East Fremantle 7-6-48, leading South Fremantle 3-5-23 at halftime of the 2026 Waffle Colts Grand Final. Back with a wrap of it right after this.
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4: Welcome back to Optus Stadium. Third quarter not too far from getting underway in the WAFL Colts Grand Final. East Fremantle lead it at the moment by 25 points. 7-6-48 over South Fremantle, 3-5-23. Jordan Scudetta and Jaden Hewer with you. Great to have you with us. Wherever it is you are listening, if you missed it earlier today, Jacob Lansbury and the team brought you Peel's fourth premiership in the last 11 seasons with their 62-point win over Claremont being their biggest in a grand final. That was over as a contest 10 minutes into the game when Peel kicked the first 6 goals of the game and really put it away very, very early. Led by 33 points at quarter time, were never even close to headed from there. A thriller earlier on in the day. Not often you see the team with fewer goals wins the grand final, but that was the case for Swan Districts in the reserves. 9-17-71.
3: He defeated West Perth 10-7-67 in an absolute thriller to begin the day.
1: Both teams finished on top of the ladder today that have ended up winning the premiership. So the teams that have had the best season, which doesn't always happen, the teams that have had the best season end up winning the flag. So those two have done it. East Fremantle have finished on top here. So it'll be interesting to see if they can finish off the day, because I can't remember the last time we've had a waffle grand final where we've had the three teams that have finished on top end up going on to win the flag.
3: Mm. Indeed. Both of these teams didn't touch on it in the pregame, but looking to break pretty significant Colts premiership droughts, these two teams. South Fremantle haven't won one since 2012, so that's a long drought for a pretty proud club. East Fremantle 2017 was the last time they've won, and that was the only one they've won in the last 16 years. So they're both looking to break some pretty significant droughts. Claremont has the most Colts premierships with 19. East Fremantle second most with 11, and South Fremantle with 9, looking to make their way into double digits. That's what they're chasing this afternoon. Thanks to Waffle Footy Facts for that. You've one-stop shop, really, for
1: it is.
3: Anything Waffle stat related. It's an unbelievably run website. Don't think I've come across... I've covered a lot of different sports and leagues, Jaden. I don't think I've come across any that is as easy to navigate and one place has everything as Waffle Footy Facts for a league.
1: No.
3: It's unbelievable.
1: Yeah, remarkable, especially for a competition that has so many grades that they've got to cover as well.
3: Yep.
1: From Colts, 16, well, Futures Footy, then you've got your Women's and Rogers as well.
3: Yep.
1: Everything that you kind of need is all there. It's a great resource.
3: Unbelievable stuff. So, love Waffle Footy Facts being a thing. And I love that there's passion in the community to do that. Great to see players walking back to their positions. How does South Fremantle get back into it in this second half? How do they give themselves a chance to pull off the comeback here?
1: This is going to come down to their pressure around the ball and being able to win the ball back. And again, be able to use the ball a little bit better. If they can maintain possession, they'll be okay. Can we see a spark from a guy like a Cam Maynard, who's been able to pop up in games throughout the year and kick those two or three goals that have been a real energiser for him? Today, he's really struggled to find the ball in the first half. He's someone that they've got to look to be able to get into the game. Do they push him a little bit higher up the ground, or is he one that they look to isolate as a deeper forward and give him a different look ahead of the ball? Because it's been something that they've struggled with, is finding an entry point that works for them.
3: Artificial light starting to take over here at Optus Stadium in this second half. True twilight football. These two Colts teams doing battle. We saw the bitterness between the two teams that exist take over at a point during that second quarter. We'll see whether South Fremantle can pull off the comeback or East Fremantle will continue on their merry way. Third quarter underway. Great to have you with us. It's all for station sponsor Cowden Insurance Brokers. East Fremantle win the first clearance. Ramsey fires a hand pass out wide, long raking one. Wall couldn't catch up with it. He's then taken in a tackle by Douglas. Gets rid of the footy just in time. Getting it out of there is Singleton. Just thumps it high and long inside 50. Good use of the body. But Godwin had a good battle with Yo this afternoon and evening. He takes the mark. Short pass. It's good for Stannard. And then halfback Riley Stannard has a short lead from Hunt. Ignores that. Goes more lateral for Hayden. Hayden goes to Jones on the outer side. Not a lot to kick to ahead of the ball. French provides an option. That's a good lead. A nice kick too from Jones. A little bit of control of the footy here for South Fremantle. Haven't seen it a lot so far this evening. That kick out wide gets to the intended target on the half volley. Players dive in on the loose ball. French is there for support for South Fremantle. But East Fremantle win it back just through weight of numbers. Thump forward. Yo tries to shrug the tackle of Godwin and does. Gets a clever handball over the top. Was there for Griffin. He gives the handball back, but South Fremantle with pressure in numbers win it back at left halfback. Kick goes through the centre. It's a dangerous spot to kick it, but Maynard, who's up to the challenge, stretches and marks inside the centre circles. Maynard thumps high and long, gets under it a little. Inside 50, players go to ground. Couldn't trap it there. Nathan, it's South Fremantle's Elijah Nathan. And East Fremantle will look to repel from halfback. Little pass over the top. That's a good grab from Martin Yaga, who had a great start to the game. Barely called his name since the first quarter, though. It's a good way to get involved. Kicks through the centre. Hearn takes the mark. Gives over the top. Babbage. Kick inside. 50. It's good. To the run there of Griffin, who takes it. Then takes off. Umpire calls play on. Kicks from the boundary. Hangs it right and misses first score of the second half. Goes the way of East Fremantle. 7-7-49. Plays 3-5-23. 26 points the difference on the Retrovision scoreboard.
1: Definite change of method and messaging from Matty Rogers. You've seen early those quick little kick marks that they're looking to do. They're not looking to go long down the line like they were early.
3: Good kick in. Finds Godwin at the paint of 50, right half back. He's got an option all on his own on the wing. Didn't look for Nathan in the end. Went with a shorter pass. McAuliffe was there. He couldn't mark. Taken in a tackle was Stannard as soon as he took possession. And he'll be called to ball it up inside the centre square. As Ramsey wins the tap down. Nathan, hand pass there for Artemis, who tumbles a kick inside 50. Foot race for the ball. Godwin works his opponent off of it, but East Fremantle had numbers around it. Then a player taken high. It'll be an East Fremantle free kick. It's Reed Foot, who has it 35 out directly in front. He stumbled as he went to pick up the footy. Might have even been a trip in there too. Might have been a hand on the boot that forced him to ground. And then the tackle came around the head. And already small man getting smaller. Makes him hard to tackle. No mistake with the kick. East Fremantle will get the first goal. The second half, it's his third. Reed Foot, 8-7-55. East Fremantle, 3-5-23. A South Fremantle, and that's not the start that Matt Rogers would have wanted.
1: No, they've tried to go into a bit of controlled ball movement, which we said was going to be the way that for him to get back into the game. The trouble with it is if you miss your targets, it just invites the pressure that East Fremantle live off. So they're wanting you to kick that ball short. You've got to be able to execute the skill, and so far they haven't been able to do it. But I don't think Matty will be too disappointed with the way that they've tried to move the ball. It would have been the instruction that he would have given. Again, really good finish there by Foot.
3: Reed Foot with his third of the afternoon. 15 goals in 16 games this season coming in to this one from Brigades, the Great Northern Football League. Fertile recruiting ground for East Fremantle, their country zone up in the Midwest.
1: Yep, strong colours, same as the Killingery Cougars.
3: Tap down. South Fremantle win the clearance through Klukas. Kick goes to half forward. Vanderhoek's in there. Couldn't take it for South Fremantle. Morris did well. Managed to get a hand pass out of there. Here is Foot. Fumbles it over the line, out of bounds. Boundary throw in. Between wing and half forward for South Fremantle. Broadcast side of the ground. They need to do something and they need to do it in a hurry. 5 minutes into the third quarter. They're down by 32. Biggest lead of the game. The way of the Sharks. As that's double palmed down by Ramsey and collected on the run by Martin Yago. Kick forward is good for Ormerod. Gets it back to Martin Yago. Kick inside 50 for Yo. That is beautiful football for East Fremantle. And Finlay Yo will have a shot from 45 out, as good as directly in front.
1: This is trouble signs for South Fremantle. East Fremantle are just running on top of the ground. Their midfield is working a lot harder at the moment. South Fremantle need to find a way to stay in this contest.
3: Finlay Yo. 9 goals, 8 from 9 games this season. Part of the State 18 squad. A 39-player squad early this year. Oh, he elected to poke a pass to the pocket instead of taking a shot. Overcooked it by a long way and went out of bounds. Boundary thrown. I think, no, Hannaford might have been the target of the kick. And Kai Ormerod, one of the two.
1: Not sure he was even expecting it.
3: It's very unusual. And given that he stabbed that ball and it nearly landed on the boundary line, a set shot kick might have cleared it by some distance. As Foster's worked under the footy. Kick across the potty. East Fremantle have another one. This time it is Kai Ormerod. He gets his second of the day. And East Fremantle piling on the misery now. 38 points to the good.
4: of South Fremantle. 9761 plays 3-5-23. 6.5 minutes played in the third quarter. It's all for station sponsor Cowden Insurance Brokers.
1: Sam Mainwaring, the coach of East Fremantle, will be really pleased with the composure that they're showing in this game at the moment. They don't look rushed when they've got the footy. They're really calm. And then you look at the way South Fremantle have got the ball, and when they're around the contest, it's like a hot potato. No one wants it in their hands. They're just trying to give it to the next person.
4: It's working really well for the Sharks at the moment. And really the perfect start to the second half after South Fremantle got that goal right on the stroke of half-time to just give them a bit of momentum. And East Fremantle have answered back emphatically. And the lead is 38.

0: call off the look away. Douglas shrugs a tackle, then thumps it on the boot kick towards the goal square. Lul Gutlach can't take the mark, overrunning it in the goal square. And here's the South Fremantle forward, and then it's worked over the line for a rush behind. Might have been Etten Howard in there who overran it.
1: Jack McAuliffe having a great game for South Fremantle. He just needs a few to go with him here.
0: 9-7-61, East Fremantle, 3-6-24, South Fremantle. Long kick in, goes towards his near side. Big fly, no mark. Unrealistic attempt or a push in the back? No, it's unrealistic attempt. There against the flying East Fremantle forward. Oscar Richardson has changed from number 30 to number 28. Not sure what's brought that about, but
1: rip jumper
0: potential. Oh yes, he was involved in that altercation just in front of us here. And they'll clear from defence after South Fremantle went inside. Yo and Foster both fly. Foster got hands to it, couldn't mark. But East Fremantle will do the work at ground level. Artemis, oh, great handball. It's out in front of Ormerod. Has space to run into. Just tumbles a kick inside 50. Probably not how he designed it. South Fremantle have the numbers going back. It's Hedge. He's taken in a tackle just inside the line. And he's called for holding the ball. It'll be a free kick to East Fremantle in the left forward pocket. And again, that's Isaac Boothie, who's done the hard work, the chase and tackle. And he'll have the shot from deep in the left forward pocket. He'll look to kick it around the body. Ends up narrow on the kick. Never looked like hitting it. Another behind for East Fremantle. 9-8-62. Plays 3-6-24. 10 minutes played in the third quarter for station sponsor Cowden Insurance Brokers. South Fremantle under siege at the moment. They'll need everything to go right from here to have a chance to come back in this game. The target for the kick in is McAuliffe. There's too much on it for him. He couldn't mark it. Martin Yago is taken in a tackle by two South Fremantle defenders. And free kick for holding the ball. Good kick from Klukas out towards his near side. Douglas takes the mark. Pass up the line is good for Hayden. Takes it in front of the South Fremantle interchange gates. Not a lot of movement ahead of the ball, so he's going to try to go back and spread out the defence of East Fremantle. Freight goes across halfback for Parsons, all the way across to Godwin, who takes it halfback on the outer side. They've got the overlapping run on that outside, and that's where they go. Kick comes towards half forward. Matera takes the mark, crosses the paint of 50, looks for Maynard. Mark, free kick, whatever you want to call it. He's taken it 35 from goal. Tough angle though in the left forward pocket.
1: That would have been their ideal ball movement. We haven't seen it enough today. They've opened up the East Fremantle defence. They haven't allowed them to get the plus one behind the ball. Created a great leading lane for Maynard there.
0: Took a really good mark, given them a two-handed shove right in the middle of the back as he went to leap. Cameron Maynard, 11 goals, 16 on the season. So sometimes goal kicking accuracy not his forte. Makes decent contact but pushes it across the face just. This is to the right. 3-7-25 South Fremantle. 9-8-62 East Fremantle. Margin still floating around that 6 goals on the Retrovision scoreboard. 12 minutes played in the third quarter of this 2026 Waffle Colts grand final. Was dangerous kick in for East Fremantle as Hunt was closing in, but will be able to clear defence down the outer side. Griffin's long kick is good, and good strong mark taken out there. Abbott, his ball over the top, though, has too much on it for the intended target of Boothie. And South Fremantle will be able to repel from defence. Short pass, Wilson takes the mark. He kicks further afield. Good stretch and grab, and they'll be able to turn and go here through Stannard. He kicks inside 50, doesn't have the depth on the kick for French. Well read by Motten. And Marcus Motten, his first touch of the third quarter, takes the mark, dances around French on the mark, runs his full measure, then kicks to the wing, looking for Jones in a one-on-one. Both players had hold of each other. Foot tries to draw the high tackle free kick, and they battle for it at ground level. It spilled loose and then went back under Reed Foot. Umpire calls for a ball up right in front of the interchange benches.

0: Tapped down by Klukas after it was slapped in his direction by Foster. Goes out of bounds. Boundary throwing 37 points. The East Fremantle lead on this beautiful Sunday evening at Optus Stadium. It's turned out to be cracking conditions for footy after it looked a little miserable earlier today. East Fremantle making the most of it. Artemis looking to take it away from a contest. Slaps it out in front of himself and then runs away. Runs nearly 25 metres halfway across the centre square. Kick to half forward. It's slapped down well by Wood. East Fremantle have numbers. Yo, kick inside 50. Looking for Ormerod. Good spoil coming back there from Jones. And it's over the line for a behind. 9-9-63. Plays 3-7-25. Nearly 14 minutes played of the third quarter. It's all on the retrovision scoreboard. And a great diving smother there after the kick in. East Fremantle's Aiden Martinyago, the 16-year-old, doing the hard work.
1: Yeah, it's been relentless pressure from East Fremantle. Their forwards have done an exceptional job at being able to get these repeat entries. They've done this all day.
0: Ball to be tossed in at the paint of 50. Players tangle. Tap down to the front. McAuliffe gathers it, runs his full measure. Lovely pass over the top for Lul. Gutluak takes the mark, gives the hand pass back to Klukas. Open forward line for South Fremantle. Where are the forwards leading? Matera is one of them. He's running back with the flight. Ball bounces on end. He has to get around his opponent. He's taken down in the back. Umpire says play on. East Fremantle have the numbers and they work it out really well. Great tap over the top. Abbott, great pass up the wing. And they've worked that out to perfection to the outer side. And taking the mark is Richardson, and he goes further afield. And Boothie, it might be, who's got the mark on the far side. He kicks towards half forward. Again, none can mark. South Fremantle have the numbers. And they kick up towards full forward. The half forward, I should say. East Fremantle, though, we're bringing it straight back out. Ramsey, handball over the top. He'll end here with Wall. Gathers the bouncing footy. Good smother coming the other way from Wilson. He looks to put his body over the football. Takes his East Fremantle opponent in a tackle. Umpire says, give it to me. I'll sort it out. I have a ball up. Thank you, gentlemen. A little under 10 minutes to play in the third quarter. East Fremantle, 38-point leaders at the moment. Lincoln Martinyago wins the clearance, but his kick will be coming straight back as the mark is taken. For South Fremantle on the outer side. Wilson has it now. Inside the centre squares. Pokes a beautiful pass inside and a good lead and mark by Matera. And he'll have the shot from just outside 50. As good as directly in front.
1: They've had a better quarter, South Fremantle. They've used the ball a lot better. They've got to just start taking these opportunities here. I know it's a tough kick. It's on the edge of 50, but these are the ones that can lift you.
0: Looking for his second of the afternoon, Cooper Matera. Will take his best from here. He's going to cross the paint of 50. Makes good connection, but he's going to push it across the face. Plenty of distance on the kick, but couldn't get the accuracy. 3-8-26 South Fremantle, 9-9-63 East Fremantle. 16 and a half played in the third quarter of the 2026 Waffle Colts Grand Final. Premiers earlier today in the reserve, Swan Districts in the league, Peel Thunder. East Fremantle looking like they're in the box seat to join them this afternoon. Good fly from Motten. Takes the mark for East Fremantle at halfback. Spears a ball inboard. Marking, well, not quite marking on the run, was Richardson. In the end, East Fremantle do win out with numbers. Motten got the hand pass away. And in the end, the kick goes towards half forward, although South Fremantle do well to track back in numbers. And Sharland takes a good mark. Kicks a bouncing ball to the outer side. Hayden couldn't track it. In there, getting the handball away is Baker. And here's an opportunity for Yo. Kick inboard. Artemis takes the mark. Just inside the centre square. Plenty of space for the forwards to lead into. And that's exactly what the East Fremantle forwards do. Although, player coming back there in Wood held his opponent out of the contest. It's going to be a free kick to South Fremantle. And half back in the relieving pass towards his near side gets to Elijah Nathan. He gets it on in turn to Vanderhoek, been very quiet. Pick up the line, Graham. That'll be 50 metres. There's an East Fremantle player, I think it was Reid Foote, who was called to stand and didn't. So that will take Hudson Graham inside 50. Have a shot on goal for his second goal of the season.
1: Three set shots in a row. They've kicked two behinds from their first two. These are the ones that they have to kick. If they're going to come back into the game, they're a long way behind here. They don't have long left in this quarter. Just for a bit of confidence, Colts footy's a funny thing.
0: Hudson Graham, Dad Jamie will be on his way to the MCG next weekend. Oh, that's a shocker. That's the kick of a defender. And it's just scraped in for a behind. And from 40 out, almost directly in front. And I'll be disappointed with that. South Fremantle, 3-9-27. Plays 9-9-63. Nearly 19 minutes played of the third quarter. 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
1: East Fremantle have moved all their tall forwards up the ground and are playing their small forwards. Yo is playing as their deepest one. Try and create a contest up the ground and try and beat them back to goal with their pace, with their smalls.
0: Kick in, finds its way towards the outer side. Good stretch and mark there for Richardson, who takes it. Another spearing ball. On the outer side, Baker. And he kicks up the line. He's looking there for Wall. Couldn't take it. Well gathered there by Parsons. Nice kick to half forward and maybe an opportunity for South Fremantle to make something of this. The kick inside there comes from Allen. Spoiled away. And the ball ends up over the line out of bounds. Boundary throw in. Left forward pocket for the Bulldogs. As Hunter Hearn has a bit to say to Cameron Maynard.
1: Been a very chippy contest this in the last quarter and a half.
0: About to tick on 20 minutes. If you missed it earlier, official attendance of 19,210. As that sharked beautifully from the ruck contest by Wilson. Mishits it completely though. It floats all the way across the face and touched over the line out of bounds. They'll get to reset though, the Bulldogs, with the boundary throwing in the right forward pocket this time. Trailing by 36 points. Had some opportunities to really close this margin down. South Fremantle haven't been able to do it. Missing a few set shots, a couple of easy ones as well. That's beautifully sharked from the contest by Douglas. Kick goes towards the goal square, but beautifully positioned is Griffin. Takes the relieving defensive mark. Might be Morris, matter of fact. Morris goes long to a contest. Foot was the target in the contest. Graham went up, had it slapped away. Players converge on the loose ball. It'll be a ball up. Wilson's one of the ones there for South Fremantle. Lou Gutluak wins the tap down to the side of the pack. East Fremantle looked to win the contest. Foot tried to shrug the tackle. Managed to get the hand pass away in the end. Richardson has it. We'll loop a little ball to half forward for Yo. Who takes the mark ahead of Godwin. Gives the hand pass to the overlapping run. Artemis left foot kick inside 50. It arrives on the bounce to Hannaford. Couldn't take it with him. Ormerod was in the van, but Jones did well to gather the loose footy and kick towards the outer side. Looking there for Douglas, who takes his man down in a strong tackle. No prior opportunity. Umpire says we'll ball it up. That looked like it might have slipped high. Well, if we take a look at the replay, maybe it looked more awkward than it was. I don't know. Interesting piece of play. South Fremantle will win the clearance again. Well, maybe they will if Douglas chooses to put it on the boot. He does now. Nice pass up the line in the end. That'll relieve the pressure. Hayden takes the mark. Passing board for Parsons. He kicks towards half forward. Worked his way in front there in the end. Did Nathan, but couldn't take the mark. Clear and kick from the East Fremantle defence. And he's off hands over the line, out of bounds. Out of side centre wing. Sharks lead it by 36. 9-9-63, plays 3-9-27. This third quarter is 22 minutes old for station sponsor Cowden Insurance Brokers.
1: We've had late goals in each of the first two quarters. How South Fremantle would love one here.
0: They certainly would. They might get the clearance here. Although taken down in a tackle, no prior opportunity. They're coming through for Douglas. And we'll have another ball up. True centre wing position, out of sight of the ground. Crowd has remained pretty steady. Another secondary ball up again on the outer side. A lot of these players wouldn't have played in front of a crowd this size. It feels empty given we're at a 60,000 seat stadium, but there'd be between 4,000 and 5,000 here
1: and making sense. Plenty of noise as well.
0: They
1: so
0: certainly are.
1: It's been a great atmosphere.
0: East Fremantle win a free kick from that contest, and then ball speared to half forward, or towards half forward. Abbott takes it. Artemis offers the short lead. Go longer instead. To a contest. No one can mark. Numbers at the fall of the ball for South Fremantle. Vanderhoek sees it over the line. Out of bounds, might have been off a shoot. It'll be a lasso free kick for East Fremantle. And James Artemis, who's probably put his name up as one of the best on ground. His 15th disposal kick inside 50. Spoiled down to the front. Good tackle from Austin French. Forces the ball out of bounds for a throw-in. Right forward pocket for the Sharks.
1: South Fremantle can't afford to concede here. They've just got to find a way to be able to make sure that it's not a late East Fremantle goal here, because going to 7 goals will really hurt them.
0: Yeah, and they need everything to go right, and conceding a late one here would not fit into that category. The East Fremantle might have something to say about it. Baker shrugs one tackle, can't shrug the second. That's holding the ball. And it'll be a South Fremantle free kick deep in their defence as Lincoln Martiniago takes some issue with Heath Wilson. But Wilson spears the pass. They need to go quickly. 35 seconds left in the quarter. Hayden has it at half back. Jarrah Hayden called to play on. Kicks through the centre. French worked underneath it by Abbott, but beautifully gathered at the back of the pack by Maynard. Hand passes to his own advantage. Runs inside 50 with a bounce. He's being chased down by Hunt. Kicks towards goal. Just misses to the right. Gee, that would have set South Fremantle alight if that had have found its way through the middle. 3-10-28, plays 9-9-63. They've been chipping away, South Fremantle, but haven't been able to find the major opening this quarter. They've been much better for long stretches, but they'll go into three-quarter time. 35 points in arrears of their fierce rivals, East Fremantle, who are on the cusp of their first Waffle Colts Premiership in 9 years. They lead it by 35 at three-quarter time. The Sharks, 9-9-63, plays 3-10-28. We'll be back with the final quarter of action right after this. Can South Fremantle pull off the impossible, or will East Fremantle hold on for the premiership? We'll find out very, very soon.
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0: Three-quarter time of the WAFL Colts Grand Final for 2026, and it is East Fremantle leading their crosstown rivals Souths by 35 points at the final change, 9-9-63 to 3-10-28. Jordan Scodetta and Jaden Hewer with you in the broadcast. Great to have you with us wherever it is you are listening. Goal kickers for both teams. Reid Foote has been the major goal kicker for East Fremantle. He's got 3. Kai Ormerod has 2, as does Oscar Richardson, and singles each to Marcus Motten and Josh Nathan, while for South Fremantle, all individual goal kickers, all in the first half. Kobe Klukas, Cooper Matera, and Jack McAuliffe, who got us started on the afternoon. 19 disposals for Josh Nathan, 17 for Riley Singleton, and 15 each for James Artemis and Quinton Babich, while for South Fremantle, 12 each for Zach Godwin, Jack McAuliffe, and Heath Wilson, and 10 each for Kobe Klukas and Chase Parsons. Jaden, we were just talking off air about what Souths need to do to get into it. Colts footy can be, it's the ultimate momentum game sometimes. And if Souths can get a goal out of the centre bounce to start here, that can give them untold belief, even though they're 5 goals down.
1: Yeah, they're able to get 5 scores that quarter, so they've been able to generate the scores. It's now about executing that when you go inside forward 50. Can you kick the goals now to win the game? They need to take the game on here, and they need to throw caution to the wind. So they went with the method that they needed to try and get back into the game. They weren't able to execute, but now it's basically chaos footy that they need to roll with here to be able to cause a bit of an upset.
0: Yeah, running in waves, no doubt, sort of from behind the footy and trying to just work it forward and see what they can create. The artificial light has fully taken over at Optus Stadium for this final quarter. Certainly been a pleasure to bring this game to you, as it is a pleasure to bring Waffle Football to you all season long. That's for sure. Final quarter.
3: runs. All
0: thanks to station sponsor McIntosh and Son. We are set to go. 35 points is the East Fremantle lead with 25 minutes to play. Umpire throws the ball in the air and we're underway to start the last quarter. Artemis willing to run away from the contest. Big handball over the top and Abbott takes it. Well, Martin Yago taken down in a really strong tackle. Ball spills for Maynard. Turnover, South Fremantle, Vanderhoek. He's about to be mown down. Big tackle, holding the ball. Great tackle from Boothy. Advantage play on Artemis inside 50. And from one end to the other, East Fremantle are going to put a nail in the coffin. Finley Yeo will have a shot, 35 out on a slight angle.
1: Best thing there is you see all the East Fremantle players getting to the play out there. Great chase down tackle that they're able to get. And then the ball just gets into the hands of Artemis, who is arguably their best ball user, going inside forward 50. Again, results in a shot for goal from 20 metres out.
0: Finley Yeo has just kicked the behind this afternoon. He's looking for his 10th goal in the season. About to be his 12th disposal on the day. Hangs it to the right and misses. A reprieve for South Fremantle, because that could have been a real fire starter for them. Vanderhoek streaming through the middle, but just completely unaware of Isaac Boothy. 9-10-64, plays 3-10-28. South Fremantle go up the middle with the kick in, as you'd expect. Maynard, great gather on the bounce, gives a hand pass to Godwin, runs with a bounce through the centre square, runs his full measure for the second, but up comes Motton. Affects the smother. He's then taken in a tackle. It is red hot to start this final quarter. Holding the ball, Etten Howard, gets the free kick. He's called the play on, and then the kick is smothered by Richardson. And Hannaford is the target of the kick, and he takes the mark. Just looks to relieve the pressure. Kick out wide towards Motton. He's in a two-on-one. And the ball's wrapped up on that outer side.
1: It's the little things that win you grand finals, the Motton smother and the Richardson smother. They're the little things that get you across the line.
0: Certainly are, and East Fremantle doing more of them at the moment. And they'll win this clearance as well. Forward of the contest. Kick goes inside 50, looking for Yeo. Works his opponent underneath it. Has space and time. Blazes away. Really had so much time to steady up and kick. Instead, he tried to kick the cover off the footy and missed well away to the right, but that makes it more than six goals the difference. 9-11-65 East Fremantle, 3-10-28 South Fremantle. It's all on the Retrovision scoreboard. Short kick into play and South Fremantle will look to move it immediately from defence. Hunt goes long towards this near side. Player pushed out of it was Vanderhoek, and he'll get the free kick. Hayden took the mark in any case, but Chase Vanderhoek has it. Kicks in board. Dangerously, it goes over the head of Stannard. And away come East Fremantle. Here's Hannaford just tapping it along the ground inside 50. He's being harassed by Graham. Steps inside a tackle, gets the handball away. Look away, hand pass there. Finds Douglas. And he kicks for Hayden. Out of side, half back. They need one shortly. South Fremantle playing much better footy. Somehow have managed just the five behinds in the second half. Here's Jones running to receive the handball on the overlap. Max Jones gives the handball away. Pokes a pass up the line. Klukas threw his man out of it, and it will be an East Fremantle free kick. Undisciplined there.
1: And a 50
0: as well. And a 50-metre penalty. And it's just frustration boiling over for South Fremantle. And still tangled up on that outer side. East Fremantle in no hurry to move this football up the ground. Walking as slowly as possible out there. Now the Sharks, they're moseying up the ground. It's the Abbott who has it on the outer side. Walks it to half forward, then spears a ball inside 50, gets on the half volley to the forward. He's taken in a tackle. Umpire says, ball up. I think it might be Ormerod who was taken. Umpire balls it up. Ormerod wins the tap down, and it bounces back to him. Taken in a tackle. We'll have a secondary ball up again. Tap one down. Ormerod chases up a ground level, but the clearance will go South Fremantle's way. Tumbles outside defensive 50. And they'll look to work at Maynard. Got the hand pass away and then was held for a long time in the tackle. And that is very fortunate not to be 50. As the East Fremantle player kicked the ball a long way away. Did the accidentally on purpose off the shin.
1: Played that very well, Abbott.
0: Allows his team time to get behind the ball and set up defensively. And Cameron Maynard, he's coming a lot further up the ground to get his possessions this quarter. That's a terrible kick through the centre. Gets to Klukas on the half volley, although the hand pass isn't much better there from Boothie. East Fremantle do work it out, though. The kick inside 50. Ormerod, all on his own, takes the mark. 45 out directly in front. He'll look for his third.
1: Real backbreaker, those kicks that go inside the corridor, miss the target. East Fremantle have swarmed on those all day, and South Fremantle, as much as they've tried to, they just can't hit those ones. Every time they feel like they're out, they just miss those kicks that are going to get them out.
0: Kai Ormerod, as we said, remarkable record, 23 goals, 8 from 8 games coming into this one. He's kicked 2 goals, 1 from his 7 disposals this afternoon. Will disposal number 8, big goal number 3, makes good contact. Goal umpire didn't move. That's probably a dagger for South Fremantle. As East Fremantle get another one. 10-11-71, plays 3-10-28, 43 points the margin on the Retrovision scoreboard. And that's 3 on the afternoon for Kai Ormerod, continuing his outstanding form.
1: Absolutely flushed that one from outside 50. You look at the set shots that South Fremantle had in the third quarter and weren't able to convert, and then you just see a forward go back there and just absolutely put it straight through the middle.
0: From just outside the paint of 50, you landed it over the fence. Made perfect connection. Kai Ormerod, the 18-year-old from Bull Creek Leeming Junior Football Club. I'm seeing footage now on the big screen in arena of the Premiership Cup for the Colts, having the red and white and blue and white ribbons on it. Pretty sure they're going to change them both to blue and white very, very soon. They lead by 43 points. As I said, these teams were tough to separate at the top of the WAFL ladder throughout the season. 13 wins and 3 losses apiece. East Fremantle's percentage gap was huge, though. They were plus 30% on South Fremantle in second spot. Relayed free kick from the clearance down the ground will end with Hunt for South Fremantle at the front of the centre square. And tried to take the kick from in front of the mark.
1: Umpire bailed him out as well because it went nowhere near any of his players.
0: It was a terrible kick. And they get the ball back, but East Fremantle have been able to set up behind the footy. Hunt runs his full measure, ignores the lead of Matera, kicks deeper into the pocket, and there will be a free kick to East Fremantle. It'll go to Hunter Hearn. He was dealt with well before the ball arrived by Chase Vanderhoek.
1: The East Fremantle backline have just been able to hold up all day. They've been sensational.
0: Hunter Hearn been a big part of that. Short spearing ball to defensive 50 finds Gould. And had a lot of it this afternoon, Jordan Gould. Be a part of a premiership team nonetheless. That kick, well, won't be a turnover. The mark is spilled. Front of the contest. Throw paid, play on advantage. And mark inside 50 for South Fremantle is taken by Matera. He'll have a shot from nearly 50 out directly in front.
1: Probably their best forward today. He's hit up at the ball really well. He's continued to work hard on a difficult day for the South Fremantle forwards.
0: Looking for goal number 2. Looking for their first goal of the second half, which feels unusual because they played so well after halftime. Goal umpire has to track right. That faded late. That looked online 3/4 of the way and then just faded hard late.
1: Just nipped away late and found the outside edge.
0: Mitch Starker would have been happy with that sort of movement through the air. That late stays straight and then goes late. Another behind, 3-11-29, plays 10-11-71. The 7 scoring shot difference is 7 goals, unfortunately, for South Fremantle. Kick to halfback. Hannaford has it for the Sharks. Look to work it out of defence by hand. Now a little poke pass over the top. And taking the mark is Hearn. Little ball in board is good. And good at working it out of defence. Singleton has it in front of our broadcast position. Goes short. And Abbott has it for East Fremantle. Jet Abbott moves around on the left. Just up and under. Towards a contest at half forward. Jones does well to spoil it to the back. having one go and hoping for a second. It's Douglas, works his way out to Graham, who just dumps it long towards half forward. Morris cops in front on contact. It's a vocal South Fremantle crowd, it's got to be said. They don't have a lot to cheer about, unfortunately, this afternoon. Lateral kick finds...
1: it's a 50-metre penalty.
0: 50-metre penalty finds Griffin. He'll have a shot, maybe. He might just be a touch too far out. I think he'll be, the mark will be on the paint of 50 or just inside. And it's about a metre or two inside. He'll take his absolute very best. He's noticed that no one's on the mark. He went to take off then. He thought, no one's on the mark. I'm just going to be able to run my way to 45 and have a shot at goal. But instead, he's going to go back and take it from nearly 50 yards. I think he's being encouraged by his teammates to do so. Finley Griffin.
1: Yeah, take the 30 seconds almost from the identical spot of their last set shot through Ormerod.
0: Hasn't kicked a goal in Waffle Colts footy. He won't kick it here either. Oh, his pass to the pocket's a great idea, but it goes straight through the hands of Foot. He receives the hand pass back. Clever handball. Reed Foot looking for number four. Lul Gutluak takes the mark on the line for South Fremantle to relieve the pressure. The big ruck. And he runs it out of the defensive goal square. And thumps it long. That's a great kick to a contest. Clears everyone in the end. And forces over the back. French went in there. Socket it forward for South Fremantle. Plenty of blue and white defensive side of the contest, though. That's shoved off it. Morris was in there. In the end, they work it out by hands, although the South Fremantle pressure is good. No, the tackle slipped high. On that other side, it'll be an East Fremantle free kick, and it's Foot. Again, kick up the line. Mark taken, and East Fremantle look inside 50. Ball spoiled away from Hannaford. Chasing it down here is Graham. He's taken down in a tackle, threw it away, holding the ball. Be a free kick to East Fremantle, and plenty of passion between the two teams. Heath Wilson comes in and just tells Hudson Graham to just don't worry about the push and shove, get back and find an opponent. And it's East Fremantle. Again, manufacture a shot on goal. That's a beautiful pass inside 50. Yo diving, couldn't take the mark. Then he dives on the loose ball, manages to get it out. South Fremantle clear defensive 50 with a quick kick, and then it's hacked off the ground by Allen. It'll move forward. Nathan takes on the tackle. Taken down. Tackle slipped high. Free kick. Elijah Nathan gives the handball over the top. Running with a bounce. Inside 50 as Godwin goes long. It's all East Fremantle in the goal square, and they'll just allow that one to roll through for a behind. 3-12-30. South Fremantle, East Fremantle, 10-11-71. 41 points the margin. 13 minutes played. Final quarter.
1: Again, South Fremantle were out, and it's that skill execution to be able to finish their work. 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
0: It's all for station sponsor McIntosh and Son. East Fremantle. You're going to clear defensive 50 with the kick. Big fly. Mark taken. Excellent mark in the pack for South Fremantle. We need to see who picks themselves up here. Cramp.
1: Very rare to see an East Fremantle player help a South Fremantle player out.
0: Callum Sharland was the player who picked himself up. Hand pass to Godwin on the overlap. Kicks long inside 52. Players fly. No one can mark. Front of the pack. Taken in a tackle is Stannard. Couldn't take it with him. Buffeted off the footy. Hayden has a kick blanketed off the boot. East Fremantle seemed to have an extra number or three around the footy. Morris taken down. A really good tackle. Had an arm free holding the ball. Well, that'll be a free kick. I think Jarrah Hayden will be the one who has it. 35 metres out, 45 degree angle left of centre. Jarrah Hayden, 14 games this year, the 18-year-old from Hammond Park. 13 goals, 15 on the season. We'd love to slot one here for South Fremantle's first of the second half. They kicked one right on half-time. That's the last goal they kicked in this game. They've since kicked seven consecutive behinds. They've had their chances in this game. Poor conversion, and that's going to be another one. That would never look likely. Missed to the near side.
1: They've had great opportunities, South Fremantle, to be able to kick goals. Unfortunately, when it gets to grand final day, if you don't take your opportunities in front of goal, it can really hurt you.
0: 3-13-31 on a perfect day for football. Not a breath of wet wind in the air. No moisture on the ground. And they've kicked 3 goals, 13. They trail by 40 points. Kick goes long from the kick into a contest. Player stripped of it was Hannaford. In there's McCullough for South Fremantle. He's taken in a tackle. Umpire will ball it up directly in front of our broadcast position. Ball tossed up. Lou Gutluck thumps it down, but it's straight into the path of Wall. Runs his full measure for East Fremantle. Beautiful kick. Hits Motton on the run. Takes the mark and then plays on by hand. Wall ran on to receive. The hand pass a little out in front of him. Good tackle from Godwin. Dispossessed his man, and East Fremantle lose out. Parsons gives a handball over the top. It ends here with Klukas, who thumps it long on the boot. Didn't look. And just put it straight into the lap of the waiting East Fremantle defence. And Foot kicks laterally and finds Nathan. Josh Nathan had a huge first half. He's leading disposal winner on the ground with 23. He's had 7 kicks and 16 hand passes. As Nathan, beautiful kick to the near side. And mark is taken by Richardson. Chips the ball over the top. Good spoil there from Goblin. Chop the arms. Free kick play on to advantage. Kick goes to half forward. And it'll be a down the field free kick. Hannaford will take it after Quentin Babich was dealt with. So Hannaford, between wing and half forward, just goes high and long to a contest in the pocket. Players fly, no one can mark. Tap down to the front. Here's Foot. He's taken immediately in a strong tackle. Thumped on the outside of the boot by Wilson. It's picked up on the run there by Walt. Kicks around the body towards the top of the square. Artemis can't mark. Front of the pack. Abbott tackled by Vander Hock. Keeps it in play. No, he doesn't. Ball's over the line, out of bounds. Boundary throwing, left full forward for East Fremantle. 40 points to the good at the moment. 17 minutes played, final quarter of the 2026 Waffle Colts Grand Final. It's all for station sponsor McIntosh and Son. As the umpire hovering after this boundary throwing, Lil Gutluak was taking a tackle. We'll have a ball up. Tap down to the side of the pack. Vanderhock. He's tackled by Baker. Manages to get it out the back of the pack for McAuliffe. High up and under will clear defensive 50, but only briefly as Abbott takes the mark. He's pointing for options inside 50. Jet Abbott will poke a pass into a central position. Lovely lead. Good mark. Finley Yeo will take a shot from 30 out directly in front to put on another one for East Fremantle.
1: Jed Abbott's been super for East Fremantle today. Just consistent over the four quarters. Again, used the ball really well going inside forward 50. Finlay Yeo probably hasn't had the reward for the effort that he's put in today. He's been able to get his hands on it in dangerous spots and just hasn't converted as the way he probably normally has.
0: Three behinds so far for Finlay Yeo. He'd love to cap off his work with a goal here. To push it out to a game-high 46. He pushes it right. Another behind, 10-12, 72. Place 3-13, 31. To think we've had 13 goals, 25 on a perfect day for football. East Fremantle won't care. They're 41 points to the good on the retrovision scoreboard. And it's 6.5 minutes to play in this 2026 grand final. Kick in is a turnover. Artemis is in there, as is Yeo. Slapped out of there for East Fremantle. Players look to converge on it. Foot at the end of it. Sinks the slipper into it and kicks another one. He's got 4. And East Fremantle have their 11th. 11-12, 78. Plays 3-13, 31. Margin now out to 47 points in favour of the Sharks.
1: Just a great finish there for him to have kicked his 4th goal. I believe he's averaged less than 1 goal a game for the season, and then grand final day just stands up and is able to convert on a day that a lot have struggled to being able to do that. So it's gone into party time now for East Fremantle. They know that they're home. They get to sit back and enjoy this last 5 minutes or so and know that they're going to be the eventual premiers.
0: 4 straight from 14 disposals for Reid Foot. He has been a beacon for those who...
1: Might have been Nathan.
0: Was it Nathan, was it? There we go.
1: That's his second.
0: It is Nathan, there we go. Yep. So
1: has led really
0: Josh
1: well
0: Nathan,
1: there, Captain.
0: Yeah. 25 disposals and two goals. There you go. He's another one who's been blemish-free on the scoreboard. This is Stannard, who kicks a high up and under towards the attacking 50 for South Fremantle. No one can take it at ground level. Vanderhoek's hand pass goes nowhere. Eventually, East Fremantle will work it out down the outer side and create another opportunity. And half forward, it's Richardson running around onto the right, kicks inside 50, first grab but not the second. Ormerod gathers it at ground level, taking a tackle but manages to farm a handball out of there. Nathan slaps it forward, but South Fremantle have all the numbers. Good shrug of the tackle there from Max Jones. Gets a hand pass away. Godwin now on over the top. Parsons long inside 50. A race back for the football. It's going to be between... Oh, it's turned over there. And South Fremantle, oh, open goal opportunity there for Douglas, and he misses to the right. In fact, is that Maynard? It is.
1: Nine behinds in a row for South Fremantle.
0: That was Douglas.
1: Absolute coach killers.
0: 3-14-32. Plays 11-12-78. Back to 46, the margin. Souths get a turnover from the kick in. Godwin just sinks the boot into it from long range. Misses to the right. Three goals, 15-33. Plays 11-12-78. They will rue some missed opportunities, South Fremantle, today. As Griffin thumps it long towards the outer side. Again to a contest. Maynard roves it. Had kick smothered off the boot. Gets it back. Kick inside 50 is good. And the mark is taken by Ayrton Hayward. Howard, sorry. Ayrton Howard. And he'll have a shot from 40 out. Slight angle, right of centre.
1: I'm not going to say anything with the way that they've kicked the ball in the second half.
0: Hit the left-hand goalpost. Ayrton Howard. Looking for his ninth goal in the season. Misses to the right. Three goals, 16-34. And I think the East Fremantle supporters are kind of enjoying it. You can just hear the cheers start to come.
1: As the coaching group make their way onto the interchange bench.
0: Yeah, 2.5 minutes to play in this final quarter for station sponsor McIntosh & Son. This one's been a foregone conclusion for some time. East Fremantle have been in control since the start of the second half. That's a big fly again on the outer side. A late highlight. Big mark taken by Abbott. Climbed up so high. In fact, it's Yo who's come all the way up the ground to take it. South Fremantle win a free kick in the contest up the line. They kick back towards half forward, but Motten does well. Stretches up the arms and takes a good grab. He'll kick short, and that'll be a 50-metre penalty. Lucas didn't make a play on the football. Big pardon, it's Howard.
1: I think that'll be the most disappointing thing for Matt Rogers today. He spoke about during the week controlling the controllables, not getting caught up in these sort of things, and it's been the opposite of what his team's done today. They've caught up in the little things. They've been undisciplined. They're the things that you get really disappointed as a coach.
0: Hannaford kicks into the pocket. Minute 20 to go. Lovely work there from Nathan, who just kicks a high up and under. Sit under that in the contest. Vanderhoek did. Took a good mark for South Fremantle. His kick goes dangerous to halfback. Nathan has to stretch. Can't mark. Maynard does well. Thumps it long towards Hunt. Two on one against. Try to slap it to his own advantage. Can't do so. Griffin. He keeps it in the field of play with a handball bounce pass. Baker threw it away. Taken in a tackle. Goes in again for a third opportunity. Make it a fourth. Mitchell Baker almost missed the boot with the kick attempt. Vanderhoek ends up with it. He gets it to Godwin. Can they get one for the second half? They've kicked 11 behinds since half time. Kick inside 50 from Godwin. Griffin thumps it down to the front. 25 seconds to play. East Fremantle will come up with it. Hearn. Short pass. How fitting he'll end up with Josh Nathan in the right back pocket. He'll give the handball off. Kick goes outside defensive 50, or Babich stood underneath it. He cramped mid-air. Allows this opportunity here for Stannard. Kicks long, 4 seconds to the goal square. Thump down. A win for East Fremantle. The Waffle Colts premiers for the first time since 2017. In a Fremantle Derby Grand Final, it was the blue and white side who dominated from start to finish.

0: utterly dominant East Fremantle for long, long stretches of this game. South Fremantle will root. A lot of missed opportunities in the second half. 11 behinds after halftime. After looking like they could work their way back into it at the half. Wasn't to be. East Fremantle, those two early goals in the third quarter really put some separation in the game, and South Fremantle never really looked likely to get back in it after that, and especially when they couldn't convert Jaden Hill.
1: No, really professional performance by East Fremantle. Really dominated the contest from start to finish and kept in control of what the game needed to be. So they got the ball in the hands of their good players, and it shows in the statistics. Their best players had their hands on the ball for longer periods of time than what South Fremantle were able to, and that really their class showed.
0: Absolutely did. They extended their lead at every break, did East Fremantle. They led by 19 points at quarter time, by 23 points at half, beg your pardon, 25 points at half time. They led by 35 points at three quarter time, and they run out 44 point winners. They win every single quarter. As we see the East Fremantle squad, after shaking hands with the South players, all of them are sprinting to the opposite end of the ground where the cheer squad. The pseudo cheer squad, I don't know if that's friends, family members, a combination of both. They've been very vocal all afternoon, but all of the players have made a beeline towards the forward pocket down to our right to celebrate with friends and family.
1: Yeah, I think a lot of the players that are part of the East Fremantle Colts squad and future squad are down there at the moment. So, again, only 23 of them get to play today, and the squad of about 46 players definitely makes up everything for these boys. So, great to see them get down there and celebrate with those guys.
0: Three goals apiece for Reid Foote and Kai Ormerod. Two goals for Josh Nathan and Oscar Richardson, and a single for Marcus Motten for East Fremantle. While for Souths, all individual goal kickers, all in the first half. Jack McCord kicked the first goal of the game, and it was a beauty in the right forward pocket down towards that end where the East Fremantle players are currently celebrating. Kobe Klukas kicked one, as did Cooper Matera. But that was to be the end of it for South Fremantle. Leading disposal winners, Josh Nathan led the way for East Fremantle. The captain had 10 kicks and 17 hand passes for 27 disposals, 7 marks, 4 tackles, 4 inside 50s as well to go with a couple of goals. Got a hit out credited as well on that goal just before halftime. Riley Singleton had it 23 times, 16 kicks, 7 hand passes, a couple of marks, a tackle and an inside 50. 20 disposals for Quinton Babbage coming off halfback in the end. James Artemis had it 18 times, 11 kicks, 7 hand passes, 8 inside 50s for James Artemis. Marcus Motten had 18 disposals, 6 marks, 4 inside 50s and a goal as well. 17 each for Hearn Hunter and Jet Abbott, 16 for Finlay Yoke to go with his 4 behinds. That's probably the only thing he'll be frustrated about this afternoon. For South Fremantle, Zach Godwin led the way with 18 disposals, 7 marks, 5 tackles, 3 inside 50s. 17 disposals for Chase Vanderhoek in the end to go with 2 marks and 3 tackles. 16 touches for Riley Stannard. Heath Wilson had it 14 times to go with 3 marks and 3 tackles. 3 behinds for Heath Wilson as well. 14 disposals for Hudson Graham. A lot of those in the second half. He really came into the game. 3 marks, 3 tackles. 13 as well for Jack McCullough. 5 tackles for him. 13 each as well for Chase Parsons and Jarrah Hayden. Jarrah Hayden took 5 marks as well. But just not enough winners across the ground for South Fremantle. Minus 69 in disposals overall were the Bulldogs. The Sharks having plenty of control of it, but probably the thing that would frustrate Matt Rogers as much as anything is the execution forward of centre, because they had moments where they were standing up really well in defence and managing to get the ball out of there, but as soon as the ball crossed the paint of 50, they were really inefficient inside the attacking 50.
1: Yeah, I think the loss of their leading goal kicker in the first final to not have that direction going inside forward 50, you look at the way that they entered inside forward 50, that they really struggled to have any direction in what they were trying to do, so that really hurt them, and that was really disappointing. Like I said during the call, I think them being undisciplined would have really hurt Matty Rogers. It's something that he's been really strong on with this group, is making sure that they're a disciplined side, and they have been through his reign as the Colts coach. Of course, that comes to an end today for him as he moves up into senior football. So yeah, disappointing way for the side to finish today, but should be super proud of the work that he's put in with this group and the way that he's developed this program. Just a disappointing finish to the day.
0: Shows what happens, yeah, when you lose your big key forward. You're right, they are relying on their smalls from there on out. Sam Hookham is the player you're referring to, 30 goals in 16 games, 50 scoring shots in those 16 games, so clearly the focal point for South Fremantle in those contests. And unfortunately, yeah, when you're not available for all of that, it's for all of a final series and for a grand final, especially given the way East Fremantle's defence stood up every time the ball went in there. Finley Griffin was really good, got plenty of footy. Hunter Hearn as well, really, really played good rebounding footy off halfback, and Jed Abbott as well at times was really instrumental in setting up East Fremantle out of defence.
1: Yeah, their back line was super today. They held up really well. I know we spoke about the behinds that South Fremantle kicked, but I thought early in the game, when the game was there to be won, it was the East Fremantle defence to create a plus one and then be able to use that plus one on the way back out to help distribute the ball. I thought it was really well organised by them. Their communication looked really good and strong as a group. The amount of times they had a third man up in the contest, really great job by the East Fremantle back six today.
0: Still getting ready for the post-game presentations. Find out who wins the best on ground medal. We'll stick around and find that out, and then return to regular programming here on Sport FM. We'll take you down to ground level now.

0: big performance from the captain and a deserving winner of the Best on Ground medal in the grand final. 27 disposals and 2 goals for the captain to go with 7 marks, 4 tackles, 4 inside 50s. And he'll remind everyone of this, a hit out.
1: A hit out that led to a goal.
0: It did lead directly to a goal. But, yeah, exceptional stuff from Josh Nathan. Well deserving of the Best on Ground medal in the Colts grand final for season 2026. So that wraps up our coverage of the WAFL grand finals throughout the day. I was going to say this afternoon, but really it was throughout the day. The reserves grand final a little earlier on, won by Swan Districts by 4 points over West Perth. That started the day. The broadcasts started at midday for the 1:10 p.m. bounce down between Peel and Claremont. Jacob Landsmere, Matt Grubelich, Chris Mitsopoulos, and Tony McHale took you through that one. A big win for Peel. Their 4th premiership in the league competition, 62 points over the top of Claremont. And then East Fremantle, 44-point winners over South Fremantle in the Colts grand final in the under the lights at Optus Stadium. Jaden Hewitt, it's been great to have you as part of the broadcast once again for the Waffle Colts grand final. You and I catch up once a year, and it seems to be at the Waffle Colts grand final, or maybe we'll do it again in 2027.
1: Absolutely. Thanks for having me, Jordan. It's been a pleasure, and a shame that we didn't get the contest that we wanted to finish the day off, but you can't always get what you want.
0: No, that's right. A very famous song that says something like that, but East Fremantle definitely got what they need this afternoon. They run out premiers for the first time since 2017 in the Colts competition. South Fremantle will have to continue their 14-year wait for another Colts flag. Been great to have your company, Jademan. Great to have your company, the listeners, this afternoon and evening. Certainly great to bring Waffle to you, and we will do it all again in season 2027. Look forward to all of that. Plenty of live sports still on Sport FM throughout the summer. NBL coming up Thursday night. Wildcats season continues against the Adelaide 36ers. Join myself and Matt Parsons from 7:15 on Thursday night for that. And next Saturday as well, the Wildcats season continues. We'll have plenty of Sheffield Shield coverage throughout the season as well. So stick with us. Sports breakfast, of course, every day from 6 a.m. I'm sure Jacob Landsmere will have plenty to talk about tomorrow with his beloved East Fremantle winning a Colts premiership. But for now, we are signing off from the 2026 WAFL season. Peel premiers in the league and East Fremantle premiers in the Colts.

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0: Yes, East Fremantle Colts premiership winning coach Sam Mainwaring joins the show. Sam, good afternoon. Good afternoon, and congratulations.
1: Thanks, Matty. I was just telling Regan, this is the first conversation I've had properly today, so it's been interesting.
0: Have you been celebrating a little too hard then over the last 24 hours?
1: Oh, yeah, the young boys showed me up a bit. I'm showing my age a little, so yeah, just catching up on some sleep.
0: Now, I was sitting next to Greg Harding, actually, yesterday for parts of this game, and obviously he's been involved in football for a long time. He said, this East Fremantle side is as good a Colts side as I've just about ever seen. Tell us a bit about this group, because it was a dominant performance yesterday.
1: Oh, look, that's a huge compliment. And, yeah, it's an exciting brand that we play. We really pride ourselves on being able to play exciting football, make it a really identifiable brand, and it was on show yesterday, our ability to get the ball into out and get everyone involved. We've got a lot of talented players, but I love how we are so selfless. We share the ball, we make each other look good. Our marks inside 50 and our connector kick shows that. So, no, it was good that we could put it all together on a big stage and highlight that.
0: And Josh Nathan was outstanding, considered best on ground, 27 touches and two goals. Tell us a bit about this young man, Josh Nathan.
1: Oh, look, this guy's a special human. Anyone that's run into him has just the highest of praise for him. And to see him perform on the big stage, lead his team firstly. And there's a lot of nervous boys, a lot of nervous energy, and he was just... He's cool, calm and collected. He's a calming voice and an influence on the field. And then, yeah, to then lead by example and kick two amazing goals really lifted us. But, yeah, he's an exciting prospect. He's played some senior footy this year, and I dare say he'll be a future East Freo captain.
0: Well, he got a chance to play a couple of league games too across the season and towards the back end. So clearly Bill rated him highly and proving his worth. I think he had a game this year in the reserves where he laid 18 tackles. So he does it all, really, doesn't he? Whether he wins the footy, whether he's tackling hard, doing the one percenters, kicking goals as well, he's got the lot.
1: Yeah, and the seniors really... Really love that about him. Yeah, he's prepared to get in and under. He's the ultimate team man. He'll do anything. He doesn't mind sacrificing his own game. And in the seniors, they used him for some run-with roles on some high-profile players, and he did a tremendous job. So, yeah, he's got a bright future at the footy club.
0: The brand of footy that you do play, you mentioned you want to play a fun brand of football and make it really exciting. How do you find the right balance as a Colts coach to not overcomplicate things, but prepare these young men to go to the highest level that they can go?
1: Yeah, it is a tricky balance, and it probably suits me as a teacher to try and educate those players and layer it. So early on, it is a lot about contested footy and doing those fundamentals well, and then when you can get that layer of getting those forward handballs going, connecting and using each other's skills. Yeah, it is a fine balance and how much information they can take, but I think sometimes we underestimate how much they can learn, how eager they are to learn. So, yeah, they are quite capable of undertaking these complex, like pressing and game styles. So, yeah, it's just the way you layer it and educate it.
0: What were some of the highlights of yesterday for you as a coach?
1: Oh, a lot, and I was really trying to soak it in. The week that has just gone is just such a long week, and it's a big build-up, and I just wanted that ball to be thrown up yesterday, but it was amazing to see, like, the preparation, going out into the Oval at three-quarter time of the league game and just experiencing the atmosphere. And then for me, after the game, we had such a big contingent of our squad there supporting in the pocket, and just after

0: the game, all the boys running over there, celebrating with them. There's going to be some awesome pictures of that. And then sung the song out in the middle of the ground. And then when we got into the change rooms, all those boys were hiding in the Lexus and they all stormed out. And yeah, it was awesome that they all celebrated together. They're such a connected group. And yeah, it is hard when, like, we've got a list of 65 to 70 guys on our list. So it's a lot of guys not playing. So for them to celebrate it together was just a really special moment.
1: What did you think of the time slot, the Colts being the final game of the day and playing under lights for the most part?
0: Initially, I wasn't too sure about it, but like, from a selfish point of view, it was great to celebrate at that time, have the oval to ourselves and, yeah, really soak it up. I didn't know how much the other teams got that experience of being on the field. We were out there warming up as the pool players were making their way around the oval, so I'm not sure of their perspective on it, but I guess we've got to try different things. I don't know where we sit with Optus, but in terms of experiences, like, it's an amazing experience for staff, for the players. Like, that is so rare for us to be able to do that on the biggest stage and then enjoy it like we did. So, look, I hope it stays. I know there's a lot of debate about it, but you just think about the experience that these boys have had. That'll live with them forever.
1: Logistically, were there challenges with the six clubs, being six clubs across the day? Did that make a little hard in terms of preparation, etc.?
0: Not for us, because, yeah, I think we shared the change room with Swan District, so they were start of the day, we were the end. And I guess logistically at a suburban ground, that would be a lot harder. Like, yeah, it would be so much harder to get those teams through, and how much you can celebrate those earlier time slots and then have to shift out and clean up. So for us, yeah, it was fine. Yeah, we got a good chance to walk out on the field and soak it up before we got out there. So, yeah, it was fine.
1: Now, a great coaching performance by you and your team. What are your goals as a coach? Because now you've got this premiership here at East Fremantle. It's fantastic. I'm sure you've got maybe plenty more to come. What are your goals as a coach?
0: Yeah, well, it's funny. We've got our BNF on Wednesday, and then Thursday I'll fly out to Melbourne to coach in the Futures game over there for the grand final. So that's an unreal experience for me, and to work with those highly talented players across the nation is going to be awesome. So, yeah, that'll be a good experience for me in terms of coaching and networking. And then, I'm not sure. We'll see what comes from that experience. And, yeah, I'm like the boys. I do want to progress and move up the ranks, and whether that be league coaching at a waffle level or AFL level, I'm just keen. I want to do it full time. I love being involved in footy. I love working with young people. It's highly rewarding. I love the relationship side of it. So, yeah, that's the goal, to move into full time. And what it might be, I'm not sure yet.
1: Well, all the best with that, Sam. It's been a pleasure chatting to you today and to watch you guys across the course of the season. You've been the dominant force, really, along with South Fremantle. You know, they were pretty inaccurate, I guess, in front of goal. So maybe it could have been a little bit more even had they kicked straight. But a great performance in the end to win 78-34 and to showcase the young talent at Optus Stadium in the final game of the season. Congratulations to you and your team. And like I said, all the very best.
0: Thanks, Matty. Appreciate it.
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1: Can I just mention something, you?
0: Sure, Deej.
1: Am I colourblind or there's not much, I can't see much lines. Is that just me or?
0: Yeah, now, well, we'll have a look at this and we'll head down to our master of ceremonies, Hamish McLaughlin, who will kick us off. As we can see, Sean McManus and Simon Black, the Cup ambassadors. So we'll head down to Hamish right now.
2: Hi, everyone, and welcome to the 2026 Toyota AFL Grand Final. 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Representing the Fremantle Football Club, Sean McManus. And representing the Brisbane Lions, Simon Black. The AFL acknowledges the Wurundjeri people of the Kulin Nation, the traditional owners of the land we gather on today, and pay our respects to elders past and present. We acknowledge we play our game on this land and respect the cultures of all First Peoples, their contribution to our nation and to the game of Australian rules football. To conduct an official welcome to country, would you please welcome Uncle Colin Hunter Jr.
3: I'd like to start by acknowledging that this afternoon we are meeting on the lands of my ancestors, the Wurundjeri people. I'd like to take this opportunity to pay my respects to my elders, both past, present and emerging, elders from all nations, but I particularly want to pay my respects to them gathered here this afternoon. But I'd always like to acknowledge Aboriginal and Torres Strait Islander people joining us. I'd like to acknowledge and pay my respects to you also. Wurundjeri, welcome. Wurundjeri Balik, Yimikundi Big. The Wurundjeri people welcome everyone to land today. Wurundjeri, no, Budambor, War, Kondi, Nang, Nakdubin, and Big Bolly, Paul, Tilligan. The Wurundjeri people want to look after and protect the land as they did on before. Wurundjeri country extends from the inner city of Melbourne. It goes across the mountain to the Great Dividing Range, west to the Werribee River, south to the Mordialloc Creek, and east to Mount Baulbaul. And the Wurundjeri people are part of the Kulin Nation and of the Wawa language group. And while Wurundjeri country, you're welcome to the traditional lands and the waterways of the Wurundjeri people. So, Wurundjeri, welcome. Enjoy the game. Thank you.
2: Thank you, Uncle Colin. If you're able, would you now please rise, remove your hats and join with the players, coaches and umpires for the Australian National Anthem, to be performed by an artist who has had over 1 billion streams globally and sold out tours around the world, Michael Painter.
4: Australian

0: players going back out to their positions. But quickly, gentlemen, before we get to the first bounce, which the great Robbie Armat's going to take over, give us your tips. But also, there's been three games, three grand finals been played over the journey on September 26th, and all three of them, minor premiers, have actually played in those grand finals, and all minor premiers have lost. The first one was 1992. West Coast beat Geelong by 28 points. 1998, North Melbourne played Adelaide. Adelaide won by 35. And then 2009, Geelong beat St Kilda, who were minor premiers, by 12 points. And we're just waiting for the toss of the coin. Harris Andrew and Alex Pearce. And the Brisbane Lions have won and kicking to the city end. I don't think they've ever lost a toss in a grand final. Anyway, DJ, so through your time and through the four times that have been played, Robbie Armat, who are you picking?
1: Hey. I'm going to go Brisbane Lions. I'm going to go Will Ashcroft's third, and the first goal kicker will be Isaiah Dudley.
0: Dudley, and how much Brisbane?
1: 39 points.
0: 39. DJ, who are you going? Brisbane?
2: Yeah, Brisbane, 19 points. I think it'll be a little bit closer than it will be. I think Brisbane's going to be too good today. I'm going to throw a spanner in the works. I'm going Freo by 10 points.
0: Freo by 10.
2: Shane Bolt for the North Smith.
0: Oh, good pick. And I've gone Brisbane by 3 points, and Zach Bailey as well as a North Smith medal. As both sides are coming off. Isaiah Dudley, Robbie Armat is starting on the bench, so you're going to potentially have to wait. Oh, we're 10 seconds away from the 2026 Toyota AFL Grand Final. And to kick us off will be the great Robbie Armat.
3: 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The 2026 Grand Final. 2 seconds away.
4: Pretty stopped doing the center of the ground. No bumps, no nothing.
2: We're going to have it out.
3: Gets it up. Jackson goes up against Draper. Draper gets it down. Shea Bolton, he gets a tackle. Draper tackles him beautifully. Gets it out to Will Ashcroft. Will Ashcroft gives it to Lohman. Lohman gets tackled by Rasmussen. Rasmussen gets it out. Great work there by Sharong on his left. Chips it out. Berry will pick this up. He'll clean it up out here on centre wing. Fletcher's running past. Doesn't use him. Kicks it down. Logan Morris just over top. No, it was McKenna. Taken out there by McDonald. Great work there by the Brisbane Lions. Fremantle, great defence as well.
0: Great work by the Lions getting a first clearance. Sam, straight away, 100,000 in the stadium, ready for this one. It's a boundary umpire. Throws it back into play. Draper and Jackson gets a tap away. Puts it in the path. Now it's with Brayshaw. Quick kick away. Now it's with Amos. Goes through a million miles an hour. Zorko puts a strong tackle on. The umpire will come in and ball it up. I must say also, gentlemen, I did miss it. It's my daughter's 15th birthday today. I can't be there. I'm here at the MCG.
4: That'll get you a good present.
0: Oh, absolutely, I will. Happy birthday to you. Switkowski gets a kick. Matagis lays a strong tackle. Now play on with Jackson. Fletcher, quick kick inside 50. Pierce is in the front spot. Ball spills loose. McVee, strong tackle by the Lions. Ball spills out. Comes out in the Ashcroft direction. Will handballs away. Goes to Bailey. Now it's with Cameron. Right foot around the body. Goes across the face.
5: Pushing the back. Fremantle.
0: Pushing the back. It'll go to the Fremantle Dockers.
2: Come on, Charlie. No time to be selfish. Have a shot, brother.
4: Yeah, Josh Dunkley got the tough job on Bolton there, so that'll be a real hard tag at the moment. And Sarong run with Bailey. That'll be a real good matchup.
3: McDonald, the Fremantle deep in their back pocket. He transfers it to the outer wing. Gets it 55 metres out. One-on-one. Jackson versus Draper. Brings it to the ground. Picked up beautifully there by Johnson. Johnson gives it out to Fast Freddie. Freddie kicks it along. We've got Tracy versus Gallup. Oh, no. Hello, Sammy Duncan. It's the Rhinestone Cowboys. It's a lasso.
4: Get
3: lasso.
4: Get back in.
2: Dr. Sammy Duncan special.
0: Dr. Sammy Duncan.
2: Yes, yes, yes.
4: Kenny Rogers, Dolly Parton. Rest in peace.
0: Ball gets kicked back down the line. Strong grab by Chapman. Back to the centre on that outer side.
4: They can't do that. You just can't kick it down the line. Both teams will capitalise on these kicks.
0: Chapman goes back. Strong kick. Goes over the top. Bolton runs onto that. Well done by McGlogic. Now to Bolton. Handball away. Murphy Reid. Voss. The Prancing Pony. Right foot check. Almost. Minor score. We're all waiting for him. The crowd went up as one. Minor score. score on the board. 1 point of the Dockers. Brisbane yet to score.
3: Zorko brings it out to Bailey. Bailey transfers it to Rayner. Rayner dead back bang in the middle of the ground. Kicks it long.
6: Good
3: 55
6: kick.
3: Metres. Kyle Lohmann's covered across. Charlie Cameron was there and there. Brings it to the ground. Charlie on his left. There's the first goal for the Brisbane Lions. We spoke about their small forwards, DJ, and this is what's happened. Very, very early in the game. They're super dangerous.
4: Yeah, and that fall of the ball too. Good transition straight out of fullback there. Rain, I couldn't believe it. He hasn't looked too much space. Way too much space there.
2: Sort of opportunities. Paddy Vols be kicking himself down the other end, didn't make the most of those opportunities, and he get it up the other end, and the superstar's been around for a minute. Charlie Cameron capitalises on that situation.
0: Has played some great footy as Charlie. He's a September specialist as Country Road just get belted out around the MCG. We're back in the middle. Sarong on the left foot, goes inside, 450, coming out, meeting it strong. Big Josh Tracy. He takes a mark about 50 out, 45-degree angle, kicking down on the punt road end.
2: The accuracy won't be, the distance won't be an issue. He's a big leg old chase. I don't see much of a breeze out. Can't see a wicket anyway, but I've not seen so much of a breeze out there.
7: Decent leg.
2: Yeah. He's going to back himself, but hopefully he can get Freo off to a pretty good start.
7: Oh, that's nice, boys.
0: Big Josh Tracy, and he counts from 53. He hits it. It's flush. Look at that. He's on the ball for his first, and the Dockers first. They go to 1-goal, 1-7. Brisbane, one straight goal.
2: Yeah, that was a great finish there by the big man. That's what, you know, like I said, it's a three-headed monster with Freo. You got Amos, you got Tracy, and you got Paddy Fawcett in. At any moment, they can turn it on, and that was just a great finish here. MCG's a bit of a weird one, DJ. We can see the flags over the game one over there coming to the punt road end. However, down there, it's a whole different thing because there's, you know, it's obviously a bit of a swirl in there.
4: Yeah, just a little bit of flake drizzle coming down. But, gentlemen, on the far side, he led Gallup to that boundary where that lasso came in, and he led Gallup. He's just got a bit of pace on Gallup at the moment. They'll have to tighten up a little bit there.
3: Bounces back up in the centre. Brayshaw wins it down. Yep. Great work by Brayshaw. He shafted out to Jackson. Jackson gets tackled by Drainer. Gives it back to Brayshaw. Brayshaw kicks it to centre half court. Great take there by Zorko. Zorko goes straight up the middle. No, he goes out to the wing to that man from Sun District, Chess, the Northern Territory. Knocks out the player. That's Zach Bailey, number 33. The great DJ White's number. Kicks it long. Oh, he's kicked it into the man on the mark. And he's smothered it and he's taken out. Right on half court flank here for the Brisbane Lions. Great work by Fremantle.
2: I know you touched on it earlier, DJ, about, you know, not kicking it along down the line, but Brisbane's not going to come in the board yet. They don't want to play predictive football, so they're going to probably play the lines, and then when it, for the second half, that's when they'll start attacking that corridor.
7: Yeah, start opening up. Don't wait, don't they?
2: Yeah.
0: About 70 metres away from Brisbane's goal. Jackson wins that. Kick goes up in the air. Fast Freddy can't get his hands on it. Ball spills loose. The umpire's pinned him, holding the ball. And it will go back to the Dockers. And it will be Fast Freddy. Transfers it out wider. Bolton. Another short kick. McVee. Centre wing. Couple of metres inside the boundary. Punches it in. Short. Murphy Reed. Right in front of the Shane Warne stand. The Pat Shane Warne stand here. Reed. Goes inside. It's a shallow inside 50 kick. Draper comes over the top. Ball spills loose. Out to chance. Gallup. Right foot kick. Out of the danger zone, and it's another mark. Murphy Reed, the superstar.
3: Reed on a half-forward flank, just surveying his options at the moment. Umpire says, moving on. Brett Rosebery, number 8. He chips it up to Show Barton. Bolton in for his fourth possession. He's running hot at the moment. He'll chip it in. Coming in on a long lead is Fred. That is a miss. He's dropped the chest mark. We expect that on today's conditions. Zorko gets it out on his left. Trey Bolton gets up, brings it to the ground. Great work. Got a great tackle. He's coming out on his shoulder. Unlucky there for Dunkley. Trey Bolton directly right on the junction of the 50 and the boundary line. He's looking around. Can he chip it to someone? Rosebery says, move it on. He chips it up. Go and get it, he says. Tracy comes up this line. He almost marks it, almost brings it down to the ground. Great work, there by Fremantle. They're keeping the ball inside their 50s. A lot of repeats inside 50s at the moment, DJ.
4: I think quite a story. They both spoiled each other, didn't they?
2: Yeah,
4: Jackson, Jackson had to sit and Tracy, so they're a bit smarter there. A bit of separation from the bigs.
2: Not a bad kick, though, to the pocket, because Brisbane had all the numbers on the top of the square, so try to round it up, stop. That's a terrible thing.
0: That's 25 around.
2: Straight up.
0: Jackson gets a palm off. Now it's with Ashcroft. Goes to Zorko on that outer side still. Kicks it long down the line. Hipwood, man in front, takes a mark.
6: Dan, come on.
0: While that defensive halfback, now 10 metres inside the boundary. Goes in short again.
6: Dan.
0: Fletcher. Got Zorko hovering, waiting for the ball inside. They're almost playing a chipmark game. Play on, not 15. You heard the umpire. Bailey was the man that took the mark. The umpire said it wasn't 15.
4: That's what they're good at, Robbie. They're 1% is Brio. I love it. They're smothering pressure. Their pressure is second to none.
3: Their pressure's right up at the moment. Jackson brings it down to the ground. In there is Wagner. Wagner hands balls it out. McCluggage on his left. It's in half forward. Charlie Cameron takes it. No, he doesn't. Brings it out to his chest. Charlie Cameron is going to use the new slider. No, he trips it up to Grainer. What a great touch. You heard that. Great touch there, boys. Christy Egan. Rayner will kick this, boys.
8: Yeah, he will. He's looking pretty unselfish here, but no, brother. Go back and have a shot, because he has a leg. He's going to put this into the third or fourth row, I reckon, there, DJ.
4: Yeah, he's a good leg. Good kick. Strong boy. Well thought out by Charles there. Look, good contest. Nearly had the chest mark in the middle there. Stayed on the ground. Crumbs easy. Good composure. Nice right foot.
3: Boys, going on history here. What Rayner has to do is to start this on the right-hand goalpost. He will hook it back to the left, and when it gets to the middle, it'll straighten back up. Comes in, gets a little bit of a skip, goes out to the right. Nah,
4: it'll come
3: back. It's coming back. Oh. Not enough. He didn't start it right enough.
4: Why didn't you go down there?
2: He went to the wrong post.
4: Hey, you should have went down and told him.
3: I would have.
2: He just went to the wrong post. That's all, Buzz.
0: 1-1-7 apiece. Ball comes to member side. Gallup. Strong tackle by Wagner. And the ball gets kicked out of bounds on the floor from Jared Berry. And Warner will get the relieving kick for the Dockers. That boo that you heard probably as Rayner was having a shot was for Lockie Neal coming onto the ground. Fremantle Dockers.
6: Move it on, play on.
0: Feeling it a little bit as they kick it right down the middle. Berry, he's wrapped up by Switkowski. The umpire will come in and ball it up right in front of us here in the National Broadcasting position. Jackson up against Fort. Reed. Goes to Young. He's tackled. Beautiful tackle by Dunkley. Could have been a free kick. Ford gets it again. Now comes out with the Dockers. Underground handball. Well done by Dunkley. Reed picks it up. Smooth. Oh, that was a great pickup. He's tackled. The ferociousness by the Lions is on display. Handball out. Goes. Quick kick. McKenna. And goes across the face. For a minor score. Hello to the great Ronnie Rogers.
2: Hey, Ronnie. He should have went off the ground, McKenna. He would have kicked it.
4: Well, he had the pace. He should have been maybe a couple of more taps. But it's just
2: composure of you.
6: Move it on.
3: Clark,
6: play
3: the most
6: on.
3: Important man with the ball in his hands at the moment. Kicks it out long to the wing. Jackson versus Fort. Jackson uses his body fort, brings it down to the ground. Lockie kneels down at the fall of the ground. Now he gets the ball. One, two. That's a Berry. Berry will chip it up and he'll find Froggy Lester. That's Ryan Lester, the man who signs 1 year contract. He'll chip it long. No, he goes long. Loman's going to come from behind, as is McKenna. Great work there by Chapman. He spoils it through and makes it 1-3 to the Brisbane Lions to 1-1. The Fremantle Dockers. 12 minutes into the first quarter. It's a bit of a concern at the moment, DJ. The amount of repeat 50s the Brisbane Lions are getting.
4: Yeah, it is. And this is where the Lions are really good, because they lock it in all the time. Most probably the best forward defensive 50 side.
3: Ryan brings it out. Harris Andrews with a beautiful, beautiful spoil. He's spoiled about 45 metres. Then locked it. Skating on ice down there. Logan Morris gets McDonald. That's Oscar. Getting in there is Levi Ashcroft. And Oscar McDonald comes over and just bowls him over. And the umpire says, no, I'll try and throw this up to break this passage of play up. He's right near the boundary line, throws it up. Darcy Ford taps it in, or he's actually tapped it out on the full, and that'll be a free kick for Luke Ryan. Alex Pierce. As you can hear through our mics. We are mic'd up today.
4: That's pretty loud, isn't it? That's pretty loud from the ups. That's pretty good.
0: Mic'd up exclusively here. There's Alex Pierce.
4: They've got to go quicker, users. This is way too slow.
0: Great call, DJ.
9: Hey, oh, no.
0: Andrews fisted away. Goes to Ashcroft. Levi, top of the 50. Goes in short, looking for Lohmann. Goes between his legs. Now comes back out. The tackling pressure by the Lions is elite. And the umpire will come in and ball it up about 25 metres around from the Brisbane goal. Kicking to the city end.
9: Who's up?
0: Travel 13 minutes in this first quarter. 139 to 117. Cox and Fort. The handball comes back out. McGluggage, he's wrapped up by Ryan. Gets a kick away. Goes into the pocket. And Warner for the Dockers. Takes the mark. Tucked right in that back pocket for relief for Freo.
3: Warner. DJ White just comes straight down the same passage again, straight down the centre third corridor. Brings it out to Andrews. He had to see third tap back in. Great work there by Ryan. Picks up off his toes. Brayshaw just... He actually fumbled out, but he said play on. Wagner out to Young. Young out to Sikowski. Out wide is Fast Freddy. Fast Freddy's got an absolute acre here. Will he take the bounce? No. He'll shorten it up over the head of Darcy Ford. Coming in second is the boss, the Pink Pony Club. You know, he couldn't get it. Isaiah Dudley. Yes! Oh, no. Isaiah's actually tripping. I thought it was a free kick, but unluckily for the Fremantle Dockers and luckily for the Brisbane Lions, this is Darcy Wilmot.
4: Good pressure there. Great pressure. Just slipped down a little bit. Unlucky.
0: The umpires have to be well on their game today. Zorko clears it. Comes broadcast side. Fletcher in the box seat, but Young stood tall, stood strong. To a nice mark. Little inside 45 sizzler. Finds Switkowski. Point of the square. Lockie Neal's on the mark. Switkowski's about 70 from home.
9: Tracy
0: going to place it up. Where's Big Cox? Goes over the top of him. Darcy Fort takes it and kicks to McGluggage.
3: McGluggage just looking around. He's about 35 metres from his own goal line here. Cruising past his Darcy Wilmot, and he uses him. Wilmot, will he take a bounce? No, he doesn't. He kicks it long. Oh, it's a bit of a floater. And Andrew Duckley's floater. Get into that. That's a knuckle buster. Great work there by Jordan Clark. He marks it directly in front of the interchange bench. He goes into the centre of the ground. He's looking for Hayden Young coming across, but no, he couldn't get there with Perry. Hayden Young plays on his right. Coming out is Jay Amitz. Oh, just over his left hand there. Gets it out to... He's got it to the ground. Can he get it out to Tracy? No, Tracy couldn't pick it up off his toes. Pick it up off his toes. Is that man, Zach Bailey? And the umpire said, play on. Shea Bolton. Shea Bolton. Shea Bolton. What's he done? Oh. Getting back there is Ty Gallup. Geez, that's great work there by the Fremantle Dockers. Repeat inside 50s. There's more forwards getting into the game here.
8: They are. Good work there by Big Fox. He's trying to step it on the line, but he's outnumbered. That class there.
4: They're very quick printed by the Big Fox.
0: Ball comes out now. Chapman intercepts. Takes the mark about 70 out, and they've got another chance to reload. Another inside 50. We'll get those inside 50s shortly.
4: They need to get it in quicker than this.
0: DJ did call it.
4: 6-8 inside 50s.
0: Thanks, Deej. Goes inside. Dudley does. Right foot. And just missed it. Front centre was an absolute delight. Well placed.
4: As we said, boys, this is an AFL tradition, eh? Get that point, lock it in your forward 50, forward 70, 80, and trying to get a score from there.
3: Zorko just chips it up to Zach Bailey. He's been immense at the moment. This will be his fifth possession, Zach Bailey. Just looking around, he finds Lockie Neal, and he says, play on lock 15. Sorry, Bolton's got him. He's going to be caught with the ball.
4: Oh, my.
3: Oh, he's very lucky there. You can hear Brett Roseby saying, play on, play on. And that wouldn't get... Very lucky. Roseby's going to throw it up, getting there as Mason Fox. Verse 4, brings it down to the ground. Lockie Neal just over his head. Isaiah Dudley overruns the ball. Lockie Neal out to Berry. He's been very good. Out to centre wing. One-on-one. McDonald comes back, coming across as Oscar Ellis, who throws the ball. Lohmann and Wagner get in there. It's a great one-on-one cross. Rayner off the ground. Rayner off the ground again. What's it going to be? Is it going to pull up? Is it going to pull up? Hello, Sammy Duncan. The lasso man, Rhinestone Cowboy. Jordan Clark.
8: I don't mind that by Rayner there. Just get the ball moving forward every time. Going back to your premierships, DJ, in that wet one, that's all he's kept doing. He's kept putting that pressure on by getting the ball moving forward everyone.
4: Lee Matthews always said, get the ball forward. Everyone runs forward. Everybody runs forward.
0: Bit of four-down territory, you reckon, as Brayshaw. He changes lanes. He goes from one side of the ground to the other. Goes to Ryan. McKenna, he puts some real good pressure on him. Made him fumble. Now the Lions have got an opportunity on that outer side. Now the Dockers come back into lend support. Lohmann handballs off. Now it's in the hands of Bailey. Bailey up and under. High. Where's Logan Morris? He's in the box seat. Can't get it front and centre. Was Oscar Allen. Comes out to Jolly. Right foot snap. And doesn't get the 30. And it was a strong mark in the end by the Dockers. No, relieved. That was through Judd McVie. And Brayshaw takes a mark in that left, in the right back pocket, going to the City end.
3: Kicks it out long to the wing. Up is Mason Cox. Brings it down to Isaiah Dunley. Beautiful front centre. Isaiah, you have to get rid of the ball. Great work there by. And he finds the Pink Pony Club. Boss. Boss will use Hayden Young. Watch this for a left foot dart. He sees Isaiah. Isaiah Dunley was on short. They were going to use him. Jackson. He should still use Isaiah Dunley. Isaiah Dunley. Oh, over his head. He's only 168 centimetres. He's not 200. Dunley gets the ball back again. He tips it up. Isaiah Dunley. Yes. Fremantle Dockers 2 goals, 3-15. The Lions 1-3-9. 19 minutes into this first quarter. We've got a game on our hands here.
2: They're going to love that. And that's what they've got him in here for, is that four-line pressure, DJ, and the ability to finish off the front of goal. He's been up and about, and he really wants to put his name up for that Norm Smith today and get that W, brother.
9: Well, and we said Robbie Pitching for the first goal, and they started him on the bench. You've got to start your live wise, Robbie. I don't care who you are. He's had the four touches, two kicks, two handballs, one goal, one already. He's looking ominous. But it's his defensive pressure, Chrissy. That's what will kick you in the game.
2: 100%.
9: Stat Kenneth Zorko leading with 7. Hayden Young, I love him all. 6 touches. Jared Berry, 6. Murphy Reed doing real well, boys, with 6. And Shay and Brayshaw with 5 apiece with Zach Bailey.
0: Hold up. Thanks to those. As the umpires just pulling a little bit of a hold up.
8: Six. Oh, no. Zach Bailey's up forward, but he was meant to be up on the wing.
9: First warning there, boys.
0: I don't like this warning stuff. No free kick if you're going to do it. The Dockers out to a 6-point lead. Troubled 9.5 minutes in this first quarter of this grand final. Fletcher tackles Ashcroft, goes to Cameron. Now it's with Levi on the left foot. Kicks it high up and under, standing underneath that. Courage was needed then. And McVie takes a strong grab on that outer side.
6: Good.
0: Place it back into the middle of the ground. Lions swarm on it.
6: Freddie,
0: you take it. Kowski actually plays a strong tackle right on centre wing. 20 minutes gone in this first quarter. The Dockers up by 6 points.
3: Great Brent Jackson puts it down. Beautiful work there by Young Shark in the ball, but he gets taken by the two-time Launches medalist. Will Ashcroft throws it straight up again. Draper brings it down, just taps it to his ground. Beautiful work there by Draper. He gets it. Charlie Cameron, he was higher than Joe Cocker, but he didn't take it down. He's down on the ground again. Pick it up, it was almost Lockie Neal. Beautiful take there, and a hit by Wagner. Just got him off the ball. Now he's got to watch out for the ball here. Well, very lucky. Jackson Fletcher tackled him beautifully there, but Hayden Young was lucky enough to get the ball out.
9: Disposal 64 to 61, so not much in that. 11 to 10 inside 50s in favour of Freo.
3: Jackson versus Dunkley coming in now as Neil to help out. Huge, try and break this up, brother. We've been nowhere in the last three.
0: Chant goes around the ground. Almost we've never heard it before. 60 around from the Lions goal. Fletcher wants to get a kick away. Now to McVie. Draper, quick kick inside, 450. Standing tall there was Hipwood. Up against Chapman, and the ball goes over the boundary line, and they're asking for a deliberate. None forthcoming. And that left foot pocket down the City end, 25 metres around from the Lions' goal. Need a goal here, and they need a quick. Boundary umpire throws it back in. Draper and Jackson. Draper gets a second touch on it. Now to Dockers. Warner. Ball spills out again. It's frenetic at the moment. Dudley deep in that back pocket. Just kicks it to the broadcast side. Amos up against Gardner. It's a one-on-one. It's a real good contest. Oh, he put the saddle on him. Just rode him like a horse. McCoby Diva it was. Now comes out. Lester goes to Fletcher on centre wing. Kicks it back inside. 450. Hipwood in the front spot. Lohman. Handball over the top. Looking for Allen. Does well on the second point. Toes in. 25 and bangs it. Why you can't spin them at the moment. 2-3-15 apiece. Travel 21 minutes in this first quarter. Oscar Allen's on the board.
2: Well, that's why he come across it. That's why Brisbane took him on. He's a big forward. Goalless last week by memory, DJ. So he was destined to kick one today and really get the Brisbane faithful up and about. But that was just a great finish.
8: pressure across that centre wing and across their forward half, and it paid off that time.
9: Yeah, he's had a few decent games this year. I think he struggled a little bit just to fit into their pattern. But look, he's last year, the year before, he was one of the premier centre forward big men in the game. So, look, this might be his day, brother, to pay back the fortune that Brisbane gave him.
3: Geez, we've got a game on our hands here. 23 minutes into the first quarter and we're all locked up. Oh, geez, Jackson got up high, put his knee straight into Draper's wrist. Out to Bailey. Bailey hits that man, Lockie Neal, as you can hear by the booze. He chips it up. One-on-one, Oscar Allen will come from behind and he'll mark it on his chest, but he drops it. He picks it up. I tell you what, it's coming, but it didn't come enough. It wasn't across the face, it was to the near side, you. That's two goals for 16 opposed to the Fremantle Dockers, 2-3-15. 23 and a half minutes into the first quarter here on NIS Radio.
0: 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As Luke Jackson, the unicorn. Short kick, Bolton.
6: Outside five.
0: Almost 24 minutes gone in this first quarter.
8: Bolton up six possessions, huge.
0: Six possessions, thank you, Eags. Bolton down the line. No one was front and centre for the Lions. Erasmus on the left foot. That was probably good but ugly. Goes out to Switkowski. Switkowski goes to McDonald. He goes long and just goes to the far side for a minor score. As Josh Dunkley just in the aid of a trainer. We'll need to keep an eye on that, boys. 2-4-16 apiece.
3: Darcy Wilmot chips it out, hits Rayner. Rayner's 40 metres directly out from his own goal, defending. He'll chip it across the face of goal, out to Gardner. Gardner's got Levi Ashcroft long on the wing, coming across with Gardner. Hits Ashcroft beautifully on the chest. That actually wasn't a beautiful kick, it was off the instep, but I gave him the benefit of the doubt. Great work there by Levi Ashcroft. Oh, he just brings it into that man. Thorco watches blow kick the ball. He kicks it up high. Coming will be from behind. Will be Logan Morris. He just gets worked under the ball by Ryan. Coming across is Loman. Loman the showman on his left. Oh, no. Loman, it's no good this time. Last week he was unbelievable. He couldn't miss this side. This time he didn't hit the side of the barn. Unlucky there for the Brisbane Lions, but I love the build-up.
10: Yeah, the build-up was real good. Found foot, hand, each time, and then given it to Zorko in space. Too much space there.
8: Zorko with the eight already, too. Up and about, DJ.
10: Half-back flank, too. There's another fist getting forward, Zorko.
0: Goes to Loman. Oh, could have been a throw. The umpire said no. Loman is a recipient and just goes bang. The showman's on the board. He just proved that first one was a flip, Robbie. Left foot out of bounds on the four. He said, that's just a warm-up. I'll just knock this over. He just gets into the face of Luke Ryan. 3-4-22 are the Lions. 2-4-16 are the Dockers. Travel 26 minutes into this first quarter.
8: Well, Loman, he had a little bit of a quiet start last week, and we know how he finished. He actually set the tone in the second half, and he was actually the game changer. They ended up getting them to win, I reckon. And he's an absolute star. Can't give good players like that two opportunities back to back, because they usually won't make disappointment on the second chance, DJ.
10: That was a good call, Hughes. He just went back to basics. They stick to it. Right foot, straight through. Good second end. But we just spoke on Zorko. He's been fantastic, hasn't he?
3: Adam Stenisberg, great over the tap there by Jackson, getting in on his hands and knees with McCluggage. Picked up with his toes as Rayner. He kicked it 65. One-on-one. Luke Ryan versus Morris. The difference! The difference! Oh, he's almost kicked it. I call him the difference. And the man I'm referring to there is Hipwood, because he's a difference between winning and losing.
10: You are 125% correct, Robert.
8: Love it, Morris, though. Morris
10: gives me a heart attack when he goes into the ball. Love the kid.
8: He's gotten a lot better, hasn't he, DJ, over last year?
10: I don't know about that, brother.
0: We've got 2.5 minutes to go in this first quarter. Member side. Ball gets out the back. Barry handballs. Turnover. Erasmus handballs to Murphy Reid. He takes one bounce. Goes inside. He sells a little bit of candy.
10: Jeff Farmer.
0: The kick wasn't good. And Gardner intercepts that, takes it out of bounds. Hunt right in. 5 metres around.
8: Yeah. That's a good compliment there, but Wiz ain't missing that. It's the same. He'll sell the candy, but he'll kick it.
10: Yeah, true.
3: By the way, Zane Dundee was had his hands here thinking, what about me?
8: I don't know. I'm a bit of shattered hole about that one.
3: Throws it in. Tunnel from the back is Jackson. He gets in front now. Brings it down to the ground. Murphy Reed going for the drive pass. Oh. Murphy Reed, he snaps it. If you first you don't succeed, pick yourself up and try again. He's kicked it the second time. Murphy Reed and the Dockers, they took their third on the board. They're 3-4-22 as opposed to the Brisbane Lions, 3-5-23. 27 or 28 minutes into the first quarter. What are we seeing out there, Nick?
8: Really good football being played by both sides. And you see the Stars standing up. You've got the Zorko across, you know, the Brisbane halfback with the 8 possession. Reynolds to 7. Murphy Reed with 8-1 as well, sliding underneath the radar there, DJ.
10: It's been about the first 5 to 6 minutes. It looked like the Lions were really rocking in there, 4-50. And then it just sort of mellowed out a bit. There was a bit of an arm wrestle. And then the last 6 or 7 minutes, Freo sort of locked it in their 50 a little bit. So, look, the back lines, whatever back line gets on top first will go a long way to winning this game. And the centre clearances, boys, there's not much there. Contested possessions, a couple in front of the line. So it's not much in the middle.
0: Back in the middle, Jackson and Draper. Jackson wins out and clears the ball, goes inside 50. Tracy comes out full steam. Well done there by Dunkley. Handball off to Zorko. Ashcroft, Will, grabs and kicks it. Forward centre and a strong grab by Oscar Allen. He's got Logan Morris free if he wants him. Ball goes in his direction. Ball gets in. There's a free kick. The whistle's been blown. And it's a free kick to Logan Morris, who will have a shot.
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10: I do agree with you a little bit. I thought the only way the free kick was played, maybe
8: when he took his eyes off.
10: No, maybe just that 5 metre space. He took the body first. Yeah. The ball wasn't in that 5 metre vicinity, and then the free kick was played. I thought very soft. Very soft. I'd have been a superstar, poor brother, if that was the case.
0: He's kicked 69 goals in season 2026, Logan Morris, for his first real look at it. He'll come in, drop punt, 30 out, and goes well and truly right across the face, out of bounds on the full.
8: Ronnie!
0: Hello again to the great Ron Rogers.
8: What are Ronnie's doing today, Hughes?
0: Well, if it's anything like last year when we asked Barry Denner, probably sitting there eating some pizzas.
10: He's starting for AFLW tomorrow. We're on again.
3: This goes out in front of there. Dunkley and Caleb Sarong. 55 metres out from Brisbane's attacking forward half here. Brett Roseby's just asking who's going to go up there. Well, there's only two 700 metre blokes play. I reckon they're going to go for the ruck. They've been doing it all year. And that is Draper and that is Jackson. Throws it up. Draper's front. Jackson works his way to the front. Brings it down. Will Ashcroft picks it up. Sharks it. He gets tackled. He gets dispossessed. Picking it up off his toes. This is Sarong. He kicks it on his left. Attacking the ball is Gallup. Isaiah Dudley's there. Isaiah Dudley's on fire. He's just chipping up out to the wing. Coming forward will be that man, the Pink Pony Club boss. He doesn't
10: Reed again.
3: Reed. He's been unbelievable off his toes. Oh, great work there by Boss. He put his head over the ball. He put his head in the hole where you don't want to pick it up. Picked up by Brayshaw. Brayshaw out to Wagner. Wagner gets his kick smothered. Out to Chapman. He kicks it to Rasmussen. Rasmussen will tip it up. And he finds Tracy. Play on. Play on. Play on. Play on. Play on. Oh, Oscar Allen. He came at him like a steam truck. And he hit him with everything.
10: He
3: kicks it in Rasmussen. Listen to the boos of the mighty Fremantle Dockers. They are 3-4-22. Brisbane Lions 3-5-23 here in the first quarter of the 2026 Grand Final.
0: Unbelievable scenes here for the Dockers. It is Josh Tracy, Isaiah Dudley, Murphy Reed, all with singles. And for the Brisbane Lions, Charlie Cameron, Oscar Allen and Kyle Lohman, all with singles. We're going to take a quick break. And on the other side, we'll get Daryl White and Chris Egan to give us a comprehensive review of that first quarter. 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
17: 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With Eugene Warrior, Robbie R. Mapp, Darryl White, Jeff Farmer, and Chris Egan.
0: Yes, welcome back to the 2026 AFL Grand Final. Brisbane Lions up against the Fremantle Dockers, and it's the Lions that hold a one-point lead, 3-5-23. Fremantle, 3-4-22. Goal scorers, Cameron, Allen and Loma for Brisbane, and for the Dockers, Tracy Dudley and Murphy Reid. And to take us through all that happened in that first quarter, let's go to our expert commentator, former Collingwood star, Chris Egan, with all the action.
8: Well, it was a bit of an arm wrestle. Obviously, you know, scores are pretty much even, you know, 22-23, but it was just like a real arm wrestle. But I felt Brisbane had more control of it. Frio's opportunities come off the back of opportunity, you know, just that transition, as they do very, very well. But I felt like they cost, you know, gave up a couple of opportunities to get on the scoreboard as well. But, you know, I just felt like it was a really good first quarter, DJ.
18: Sure was. Look, both sides, as I alluded to, they kept it in their 450, and when they did that, they scored a couple of goals out of that, really locked it in. Then it freed up a little bit. Murphy Reid got on the end of a couple. Levi Ashcroft got on the end of a couple for the Lions, sort of set up a few forays. But at the moment, it's only inside 50, 16 to the Lions, 14 to the Dockers. Disposals 90 to Dockers, 93 to the Lions. Hit-outs, gentlemen, 12 to 8 in favour of Frio. Clearances 10 to 10, so no one's really taken initiative out of there so far. And then contested possession, 37-36, so nothing much in that. And uncontested possession, 47 to 15 in favour of the Lions. So not much happening there, yep, team-wise.
0: An individual point of view, Eags, who's getting the job done for both sides?
8: For both sides, it's left from the half-back with Brisbane. It's Thorco with the 9 disposals, the 8 kicks and 1 handball. Ashcroft also up there. Slides, you know, a little bit under the radar compared to his usual standout game, but he's had the 8 disposals nonetheless, followed by 7 disposals by Rayner and Berry. And obviously our man Charlie Cameron kicked the opening goal with 6 disposals as well. Over to Frio, Murphy Reid's obviously setting the example. 1 goal with the 9 disposals. Also Hayden Young with the 7, followed by Brayshaw, Jackson, Bolton and Dudley with the 6s. And the brothers Bolton and Dudley are up and about as well, DJ. It's really good to see.
18: Yeah, and the other one there, Hughes, is number 3, Carterong, 5 touches. Slowly getting it. He was magnificent last week. So I'm watching him to up the ante a little bit and put a bit more pressure when he's got the ball in his hands and when he hasn't, because that's when Frio are good. When they haven't, they've got most Robbie Brayshaw, him and Hayden Young, most of the best pressure acts in the league.
0: DJ, if you're Chris Fagan, what would you be saying to the boys at quarter time?
18: Look, I think we've got to play a little bit quicker. Yes, Robbie alluded to before, they were playing down the line. Even he said we were playing down the line, because both sides don't give much away. Yep. But I think both sides need to play quicker, actually. They'll get on top of it.
8: 100%.
0: And then on the flip side, Justin Longmuir, if you were coaching Eags, what would you be saying to the boys right now as well?
8: Well, it's probably more the defensive side of things. They aren't getting back. You know, they're actually doing performed well, but I want to see more control of the middle of that, you know, defensive 50, because you want to be able to force Brisbane out wide and, you know, try and get them to win from that area, because if you keep getting them one-on-ones inside forward 50 at the top of the square, it's destined for, you know, it's not going to be good for Freo, especially when you've got Charlie Cameron, Rayner and Lohman and these blokes at the heels of the boys.
18: But I like what they're doing. The Lions forwards are getting out and spreading the Fremantle defence. Fremantle six are really good when they're locked six.
8: Yeah.
18: When they're spread out and all over the shop, they can be exposed.
19: I'll tell you what, that was great work by the Fremantle Dockers in that quarter there, because they kept Brisbane to only 16 marks. When Brisbane get 100 marks in a game...
18: They win every game, Robbie. Yep. We know that. Yep.
19: They're at 84 behind at the moment, so they want to start marking.
18: And that's it, you know. And Freo are pretty much the same too, but they don't average as much use as the Lions. They average about 84 marks. Lions are 100 plus. They win games. But well done, Freo. They're doing the job at the moment.
0: Well, it's a one-point lead here to the Brisbane Lions, and they'll be kicking to the punt road end. And to kick us off for the second quarter, here's the great Robbie Armat.
19: Ford's coming in for the second run. Up against Jackson. Jackson wins it down beautifully. Gets it out to Strong. Strong with an underground air ball to Brayshaw. Brayshaw chicks it out to McVee. McVee with a little chipper and hits the beautiful man in Wagner out of here on the centre wing. Wagner with a little ponytail, a little man bum. Kicks it long. Getting underneath it is Tracy. Oh, he's marked at 55 out. This is not beyond him, you know.
8: It's not beyond him,
19: but he's going to kick it in there because he's seen Jackson one-on-one coming in.
0: Patrick Voss. Is it Voss?
19: Patrick Voss.
8: He stole that off Jackson.
19: He's been very quiet. Obviously, he had the first shot on goal and he sprayed it across the wall, kicked it to the knee side. What's he going to do around here? Is he going to go around on the left, Chrissy? Hold your horses there, bro. It's all good.
8: He's going back.
19: Hold your ponies. Look at him just pouncing back. Now he just takes a little step to the right. He's only 15 metres out on a very slight angle. Walks in.
8: He run about 100 metres and kicks this.
19: Very deliberate. Now breaks into a trot. The goal umpire's moving behind the goals. He don't know why he was moving. Look at him. He's thrown a haymaker. He's almost knocked the bloke out in the first row there. But you know what? Fremantle are in front. They are now 4-4-28 to Brisbane 3-5-23. And we are 1 minute and 15 seconds into the second quarter. Great work there by the Fremantle Dockers.
8: And a good start by the big star in himself, Paddy Voss. He hasn't seen much of it. He had that one opportunity in the first quarter. But that's what you want out of your big man. Jackson was in prime position. Good for the big man. Really stretched that Brisbane defence, essentially. But Paddy Voss has come out of a solid of him, brother.
18: Yeah, but I like it how...

0: locks up Froggy Lester. He's still inside that centre square. Umpire will come in and throw it back up. Jackson and Fort. Another secondary stoppage again. There's plenty of numbers. You can throw a blanket over this contest. Fort, Sarong. As DJ said, he's starting to make his way into this game. Fort with another little kick. Chapman, strong tackle. Umpire's going to ping. He's hovering. He's going to call it. So holding the ball, and it'll go to the lines, and it'll be McKenna.
1: McKenna transfers it out to the wing, and he hits Dunkley. Dunkley's got McCluggish going past if he wants to. He does. He uses him. He's going to have to kick it on his left foot here, and he will. And he kicks it into the centre-half forward. No, he kicks it into the deep, deep forward line. They're coming across with Bailey. Getting in there is Young. Oh, he's met right on by Ford. Picked up beautifully there by Gallup. Gallup picks it up off his toes. Gives it out to Zolko. Coming across his... Charlie Cameron. So Charlie Cameron was held there, but it's no. He breaks one tackle. He gives it out. Lohman's there. Great work there by the Fremantle Doctors. And that was Oscar McDonald. Oh! McKenna! He's done it again! One, two, three. 3 weeks in a row. This is not Gaelic football. This is AFL. Unbelievable, McKenna. How good is that?
2: Well, he actually did it with the Aussie Rules ball drop this time, but that was sensational. There was nothing really there, so you've got to be creative and innovative. He's just so unique. Obviously, he brings that Gaelic footy across. We love our Irishmen and the way they participate in our game. And that was just a fantastic goal. Didn't even know where he was kicking. That's just pure goal awareness there.
3: That's a Gaelic mixed up with goal sense there. Look, he had no chance of picking it up straight away, but he thought, I'll have a quick look. No look at all. Bang, straight in. That's goal awareness from a Gaelic footballer. Well done, Connor.
0: Goal for goal here at the moment. One end, McKenna the other. There's the Brisbane chant going right around here. Fort and Jackson goes to Sarong, off to Young, strong tackle again. The intensity is just starting to pick up again. Bailey, another handball. McCluggage has to fire it out now to Sarong. 50 out, goes inside looking for Amos and takes it. Strong grab, Guy Amos up against Gardner. But it was one back in the middle of the ground. Good contested footy there, Deej.
3: It was both sides. Good contested footy in the end. They didn't give up on contest, Murphy Reid. Good leg in the end. He just gave it on the fat side of the ball dropper side of Amos. And he done the rest. Good body work on Gardner. Gardner's not an easy player to push off the ball. He done well there.
0: Jai Amos, 62 goals for the year. 25 out. Slight angle. Drop pass. The crowd will tell you the story on that one. 5-4-34, 4-5-29. We've travelled 5 minutes into this second quarter, and Amos is on the board for his first.
2: He is on the board. That's three-headed monster we're talking about. We talk about Boss, Tracy, and Amos. Amos will be sick. That's his 63rd now, isn't it? Huge. So it's been a big year for the young man, and I'll tell you what, when they're all getting on the scoreboard, it starts making things pretty difficult for Brisbane.
3: You're right, Ix. You're starting to scare me, brother.
2: I'm sorry.
3: You're starting to scare me with this three-headed monster. They're just starting to slowly get their hands around it. They're actually leading the Brisbane backroom with Brisbane backroom, obviously Gardner, Froggy, and Harris Andrews. They're pretty good, and they can go to the ball, but they're just getting it around at the moment.
1: Jackson gets his hands through it again. Brayshaw's very good on the ground. Brayshaw's been huge.
3: It's tough down by there, Robbie, eh?
1: He did
3: on the radio.
1: Down was it? Brent Rosebery, yeah, he got sucked in. It was there, it's there, you got to give it.
3: But it was there, brother, it was
1: there. Runs around Dunkley, kicks it long into the 450. Coming across is Jackson, brings it to the ground. It's Voss. Voss picks it out. He's going to stab it, no. He gives it to Shane Bolton. We know what this man does. He kicks points. Very unlucky there. That's 5-5-35. Close to Brisbane, 4-5-29. Sorry, D.
3: That was a great call, brother. Two behinds for Bolts. He's starting to look ominous.
0: So it comes out. Levi Ashcroft. He's going to switch the play. Back towards the goal square. Gardner. Amos stands a mark. It's Gardner. He'll have to come broadcast side. Very close. Could be out in the full. Ryan gets it again on the second bite. Ball comes out now. Bailey. Relatively quiet, right foot around the body. It's a one-on-one at the moment. McKenna up against Warner.

0: starts with Ryan. Oh. He almost sees that out. Is that going to be a deliberate?
1: Be. Oh.
2: Very smart football player there.
0: Ball goes out of bounds.
1: He's usually pretty good in those situations. He'll usually step in and just have a long, nice kick down 50 down the line to one of his three-headed monsters.
3: Jackson gets beaten by Draper in that one. Coming in is Oscar Allen. He's been very good in the first quarter and bit here. Draper's there by Chapman. He just nullifies it. Brings it into a contest. Brett Rosebery, number 8, throws the ball up. Jackson and Draper again. Tangle gets it out. Lester, no, that's actually... Fletcher on his left, beautiful. McDonald works the difference underneath the ball. Too easy there. Gives a handball out. Oh, Charlie Cameron's coming in. And Jackson, Draper works him underneath the ball. Getting down there is Froggy. Lester. And on top of him is Voss. And he's giving a little thing in the back to say, you know who I am. Actually, that was Harris Andrews.
1: Just a bit of a lull there, Hughes. Look, both teams just hands on hips at the moment.
3: Brayshaw, he's in and under. He chips it out. Picked up by Berry on his left. The difference. He's fumbling at the moment. Picked up by that man. Well, that's Croft. He don't fumble. He gives it out to Bailey. Uh-oh. There we go. Logan Morris versus McDonald. Logan Mendoris. He drops it to death. Rayner comes in. He bumps off Jordan Clark. The bull. Here he goes. Lee Matthews clone. No. Great work there by Chapman. Chapman out to Murphy Reed. He chips it up to Shea Bolton. Coming across is Dunkley. Dunkley's got onto him now. Jordan Clark. Watch his man go. He's like the roadrunner. Deep in. Here he goes. Along the wing. Kicks it along. Into the forward line. Coming across there. What? That was a bit crazy. He missed it. Gives it out to Darcy Gardner. Darcy Gardner just kicks it up to Levi Ashcroft.
0: Ashcroft. Levi. Got Lester on the outer side. He's got a bit of time and space now. He's got Morris at the back if he can get to him. It was a horrible kick. And McDonald was in the front spot. Fell really short.
2: Brisbane are making a couple of mistakes across their centre half, and that's going to cause them a bit of grief if they keep continuing with it, DJ.
1: Yeah, Freo just starting to open up a little bit. A few gaps appearing. Good grab.
0: Nice grab, fast Freddy. Plays on straight away. Here's a little man here in Duds. He's 60 out. Spearing ball into the pocket. Thought it might have been out of bounds on the full, but it's not. And it's a prancing pony. Paddy Voss.
4: Centimetre perfect.
0: It was centimetre perfect. If we can use that for the great Dennis Committee.
1: Rest in peace.
0: There's Paddy Voss. He'll kick around the body this time, Eats.
2: Yeah, I don't want it.
0: And he comes. Around the body. Minor score to the near side. 5-6-36. 1 point in front of Brisbane. 5-5-35. The scoreboard update is sponsored by the National Lung Cancer Screening Program. 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
3: Dunkley, he's the second recipient of a kick from Berry, who received it from Zorko. He chips it up. Finds McFagus coming across his Bolton. Bolton, he'll pick it up off his toes. Watch this. Watch this. He's going to go to the junction. He's going to have a shot for goal. He's going to have a shot for goal. Coming across is Jasper Fletcher, and he brings it down to the ground. What's he going to do? He's kept it in. He chips it up, and he's found the difference. No, he's actually found Harris Andrews. Andrews. He's got no one to kick it to, so he's got to go into the middle of the ground. One-on-one, Zach Bailey. Beautiful kick and a beautiful mark. And you know, you can't play on, son. You've got to come behind. It's been like that for 150 years. You cannot play on from a mark. Zach Bailey. He's got Fletcher cruising past, though. He finds Lester out in the far wing in front of the Shane Warne stand. He tips it up. McCluggage. Jeez, he's worked hard there. He's kept the ball in. Other ground handball to Ashcroft. He gives it back to McCluggage. Handball out to Lester again. Lester gets caught. He's got to be caught, sir. And he is caught. Brett Rosebery says, Hayden Young, your free kick.
0: Dockers play on straight away, looking for Dudley. Gets at the back. Jackson to Dudley. Take a bounce, son. He does. He's 60 out. Places it up. It's a well-weighted kick. Running onto it. Paddy Voss. The prancing pony. Well done, Isaiah Dudley. And the tackle on the outer side was an absolute treat to watch there, Chris Egan.
2: The tackle outside. Can't remember who it was. Who was it? Was it Young?
3: Hayden Young.
2: Hayden Young, yeah. A fantastic tackle. Transition. Beautiful kick inside the corridor. Luke Jackson, handball off to the man himself, Dudley. He's absolutely lighting up the G right now, DJ. And that triple-headed monster.
1: It sure is. And look, as we said, speed kills, but by foot and hand, Young is exceptional.
0: Paddy Voss. In he comes. He's dialed in. He should kick this. 20 out. Drop punt. Look at him. He's loving it.
2: Brisbane, 5-5-35. We've travelled 14 and a half minutes in this second quarter.
1: It's been fantastic. All 3-0 at the moment. Look, they're going crazy, aren't they? Look at them. Just watching the replay here. Yeah, Gardner, little bit off. Look, as I said, Gallup's the one. Whoever's on him at the moment, they're leading Gallup around and starting it. So they might start isolating a little bit, maybe pushing deeper and lead up on him.
2: Well,
1: they might need a change there.
2: Yeah.
1: I don't know.
2: Well, where do you go? They've got three big fours and it makes it hard. Look, Gallup usually has genuine lead speed, so he might be carrying something, DJ, because last week he was sensational.
1: I'd go the other way. I'd put someone on Dudley and make Darcy Wilmot go a little bit too.
2: Yeah. Yep.
3: Jackson brings it down. Lockie Neal got a push in the back, but it wasn't given there. Picked up by Johnson. He's been very good. Darcy Wilmot against Isaiah Dudley. Isaiah Dudley creates a contest. Coming out full chest of his box. Beautiful tackle there by Clay Gallup. Clay Gallup, he doesn't mind having wrestling with anyone. The young man in his second year going through his second premiership. Jackson versus Draper. Jackson's been very good at the moment. Draper just brings it down, keeping in tight as Milaz Brock. Tries to kick it off the ground. Now McCluggage, he tries to pick it up off the ground. Picking up now will be a Wilmot. Wilmot chips it out to Charlie Cameron. He finds him out on the half-back flank here. 65 metres out, defending his own goal. He's looking inside. No, he's going to go long. He says to Bailey, you're going to have to go for it. No, Warner's there. Warner, great work there by the Fremantle Dockers. They're holding the Brisbane lines up here at the moment, you.
2: They certainly are. Oh, and a kick might have been a turnover. Goes to Hipwood. He wasn't, as Hipwood on the left peg goes in the Morris direction, might have get tunnelled underneath it. McKenna comes through soccer style, handball, Lohman, they're lining up at the moment. McCluggage gets a tap away, goes to Bailey. That strong tackle there by Fast Freddy. The Dockers get out of trouble, they clear it to the outer side. Amos up against Lester on the left, it's high up and under, catch that, plenty of numbers underneath that. Ball spills loose. Will Ashcroft, he'll come in. Ball still spits out. Well done there. Comes out now. Wilmot on the left foot. Sitting underneath that is Hipwood. And he'll take the mark. And he'll go back and have a shot. About 25 metres out. Slight angle. Kicking to the punt road end.
1: They surely needed something there. Huge. Look, it was 7 inside 50s to 2 until the Lions had those last 3 entries.
2: He's going to go around the body on the right. In he comes. Around the body and hit the post. Minor score. 5-6-36 of the Lions. 6-6-42. Other Dockers with trouble. Just a touch over 17 minutes in this second quarter.
3: Well, that's great work by Hipwood there. He had two interactions in that play there. And he's working his way into the game. And the Brisbane, they needed to work his way into the game. Jordan Park kicks it along strong. And he kicks it out to Mason. Mason Wood can get the mark there. Cox, sorry, that is. Oh, what a great chip there by Harris Andrews. Now, we talk about blokes with unique kicking styles. This man comes from a soccer background. But I tell you what, he can kick the ball like a mule, bro.
4: Well,
3: you kick this.
4: He's a very unique person, this bloke. He's a fantastic player too. He's come across from Essendon. He plays with his heart on his sleeve every week, and he's so passionate. So if he kicks this, it's going to be a big celebration, and rightfully so.
1: This will get him going too, because Jackson's been on light. I reckon Jackson's been on top of those players.
4: 100%.
3: 205 centimetres. A run up bigger than DK Lilly. Quick out to the right.
4: He's hit it well.
3: And he's hit it well. I tell you what. He kicks it like a mule, but he kicks it straight, and it's like an arrow. And you know what that is? That's a joy. Great work by the Brisbane Lions. 6-6-42. All even with the Fremantle Dockers. 6-6-42. 18 and a half minutes into the second quarter.
1: But as we just said, Darcy Ford's just come back on the ground to go forward. So obviously he'll go into the ruck in the next couple of minutes. They thought obviously after he kicked that goal, he's going to stay out there, the big fella. So that's good coaching from Fates. I really like that. I think Jackson's been on top. Not overly, like, dominating, but around the ground.
4: A little more dangerous.
1: Getting his hands to it. Yeah. And early in that first quarter, he was really good at ground level. So Draper's just finding his way back. And actually, the scoreboard's finding his way back as well.
2: You can't split him at the moment. 6-6-42. The crowd's come alive. 100,000 here in the stadium. Mason Cox gets it out. Sarong. Shallow inside 50 kick. Zorko gets it to McLuggage, gets wrapped up. Now it's Fletcher running off half back, goes to Will Ashcroft. Will I Am takes the second bounce. He's 60 out. Places that. Look at that kick. Oh, there could be a 50. Lockie Neal's taken the mark. Surely that's a 50 metre penalty, boys.
1: It was soft as butter, but I thought it was there. He took two steps and still hit him.
4: I don't mind it. It's grand final. Leave it all out there, eh, DJ?
2: Well, the umpire hasn't given it a 50. He's probably saying, well, Lockie, you're actually lucky that you're out here today playing, so you either take the kick or we'll take it off you. So the boos, you can hear it right around the stadium as the man who's coming in, game 320, the superstar Lockie Neal, and he's missed it, and you can hear that minor score, 6-7-43, 6-6-42 the Dockers. Travelled 20 minutes. We've still got 6.5 minutes of actual game time in this first half, Robbie.
3: Warner brings it out. After that point, he kicks it long. Oh, great work there by Draper. He used his body, puts his hands up, doesn't mark it. Jasper Fletcher was front and centre. Couldn't pick it up. Got Ty Gallup, puts his head over the ball. Watch out, Ty, you're going to get caught with the ball here. They're circling. No, he gets it out. Now there's Rasmussen. An umpire, Hoskin, comes in and says, give the ball to me. I want to throw it up. I want to try and break this up. Hoskin throws it up. First Draper brings it down to about Shea Bolton. Oh, he does. He gets out of it. He gets the ball again. Oh, back off Brayshaw. Oh, great hit there by Charlie Cameron on McVee. Draper using those soccer skills. Talking about soccer skills. McKinnon's in there. Now, there's about five bridging lines around the thing. Fast Freddy. Great tackle by Draper. He picks it up by Berry. That was very nice. Picks it up again by Neal. Neal around the corner. He's hit the difference. The difference. Ha-ha! I told you, bro. He can be the difference between dead and winning and losing. This is Eric Hipwood for the people out. He's got a beautiful left foot kick. DJ doesn't trust him, but I do.
2: You know, this is in his range, Robbie. This is actually in his range. He's better kicking from outside 50 than he is closer.
3: It reminds me of Joe Danaher.
4: No, I have seen him miss a 30 metres either side from here too, but he's predominantly, more often than not, put this straight for the middle from this distance. He's a good talent, this kid. Can be up and down like DJ says, but hopefully it's all the better these days.
3: Bit of a stutter step. Breaks the 50. Breaks into a trot now. Oh, he's kicking across the face. He hasn't actually reached the distance. He has, but he's kicking out of bounds on the ball. Oh, wait up.
1: Mark that.
3: Yeah, yeah.
2: Oh. Thought it might have been a mark.
1: Not a bad leg.
2: He can kick a long way, though, that's for sure.
1: I think he's got to get the run up like Joey.
4: It's pretty lazy days from that far out. It doesn't matter who you are.
2: And the umpire's blown the whistle. It'll be a free kick. It'll go back to Luke Jackson.
1: Yeah, Draper just a bit.
2: Tell you what, gentlemen, the Fremantle crowd are up and about, aren't they?
1: There is more here. There's more purple than their own and gold.
4: It's a home game.
2: It's Jackson. Kicks it down the line. Harris Andrews in the front spot. Real laconic style play there. Ball comes out. Fought. Well done there by Draper. Gets a little soccer forward. Well done. Lockie Neal. Sizzling ball goes inside looking for Logan Morris. May have been held. The umpire says no. It's a one-on-one.
4: Oh, that's still a bit of a problem to see.
2: Warner sees it over the boundary line right in front of Charlie Cameron. About 25 metres around from the Brisbane Lions goal. They're kicking to the punt road end. 23 minutes gone. Got 4.5 minutes to go in this second quarter.
3: 25 metres out from the right forward pocket in Brisbane's attacking half. Draper gets front, brings it down to the ground. They're up in the air. Great work there by Brayshaw. He just impedes Neal, who's going to get it. Neal, don't punch anyone, brother. You got off last week.
2: He'll miss next year, don't worry.
4: We don't need him for round one.
3: He's going to Collingwood next year, so
4: we don't need him for round one.
3: Throws it back in. Jackson, using his bulk, brings it down to the ground. Levi Ashcroft, he gets tackled. It's a gang tackle. And the umpire comes in and says, give the ball to me. I'm going to throw it up for a third time. Deep in Brisbane's attacking half. Jackson, Draper, brings it down to the ground. Will Ashcroft, he tackled without the ball. Now he tackles with the ball. You try and do something, bro. It's like quick.
1: She's just not going to anything. Line's got a real good setup here. Berry's loose. Fort can be loose. And then Zorko's right at the back. So Isaiah Dudley's pretty much got three plays here.
2: Draper. He gets a tap away. Lockie Neal wraps up Johnson. Still in that same spot. The umpire wastes no time. Draper. Backhand. Back tap. Erasmus. kicks it out to that outer side. Leading the way there was Zach Bailey. Up to 12 disposals now. Zach Bailey starting to work his way into it.
4: Yeah, him and Shine going head to head. That's going to be a good clash between the two brothers there.
1: Yeah. And both, look, they're both good tacklers too when they haven't got the ball.
2: Four. Jackson wins that. Goes to Bailey. He's wrapped up by Shea Bolton, and the umpire will come in again. Say, give it to me, gentlemen. Just inside the 50 on that outer side, right in front of the great Shane Warne stand here, as the lights are just turning it on here at the MCG.
3: Big pick up there. Lockie Neal has put it to the free kick. Oh, Murphy keeps it in front of himself. Coming across is Fletcher. Oh, great tackle there by Tracy. Fletcher going back with the side of the board. Tracy coming the other way. He tackled him and he created a boundary throw in directly in front of the Shane Warne stand. Just 5 metres inside of Brisbane's attacking half.
1: It's been good, Robbie. They've inched their way, haven't they, over the last minute and a half, just all the way up to the wing.
3: Well, they've been under siege, haven't they, DJ, for the last minute and a half?
1: Nothing special, just tough footy.
3: The
1: way
3: they've had to do is playing wet weather football. Great work there again. Tarong off the field. Oh, that was Dane Zorko. Yes, Dane Zorko. He wasn't a goalkeeper. Now Fletcher, he bobs and he thinks and he gets through. Coming in now is Logan Morris. Coming across is the difference. Hipwood. He's almost taken his head off. But there's no free kick there. Dunkley. That thing on the shoulder, it's called a head, but he didn't get a free kick. Now what's the umpire going to do? He's going to ball it up.
4: There's a bit genuine. I know the umpires say they're dunking the head, but they're picking up the ball. It needs to be safety, because that's a broken neck. We're looking at some serious stuff there.
3: Try bowl. Kicks it to the wing. Coming across is Darcy Wilmot. Beautiful work. He sagged off Isaiah Dudley there. He transfers it out to Lester. Lester marks it on the bullseye, right in the middle of the ground. What's he going to do? Fremantle very set up well behind the ball here. So he kicks it to the hot pot. Coming in is Kyle Lyman. Lyman, he gets impeded. Now, staying on the ground is Bailey. Bailey, he picks up Jordan Clark. Jordan Clark, no. It's a free kick. Great work there by the umpire. There's a was there, and Jordan Clark with a relieving free kick for the Fremantle Dockers. They've been under siege for 2 minutes. What are they going to do here, Hugh?
2: It's Clark. He'll go to the outer side. It's a one-on-one at the moment. Johnson, nice grab. Up against Neil, sells a little bit of candy. Handballs off. Now it's with Young. Bit of time and space. Could take a second bounce. Decides to handball over the top. It's in the hands of Reed. Goes in short. Finds Switkowski. Took the mark about 48 metres out. Plays on straight away. Bolton, he'll launch. Oh. The smother was absolutely electric there by Dunkley. Well done. Now it's in the hands of the Dockers. A right foot snap. The pressure by the Lions. Unbelievable pressure by the Lions. Now comes out Warner from 50. He lets rip. Just goes to the near side. Minor score. 6-7-43. In fact, it's 6-7-43 apiece, but the pressure for both from the Brisbane Lions was really good there, Eads.
4: Pressure. That was Dunkley twice. Two smothers within about 15 seconds of each other, Robbie.
3: That was crazy, Bart. Now very deep in his back pocket. He kicks a long fourth there. Coming across is Cam Rayner. He needs to get into the game. Logan Morris the same. Gets it out to Johnson. That was Rasmus. Rasmus gives it out to Brayshaw. Brayshaw looking for Isaiah Dudley. Isaiah Dudley. Oh, you're caught, Isaiah. You're gone. Great tackle there by Zorko and by Fletcher. I'll tell you what, I hate to be at that moment because it is that hot.
1: But sure it is, but as we move back to Dunkley's most probably their best. It was Dunce too. It was Dunce again, Robbie.
3: Yep.
1: Pressure out there, another tackle. He's the best in the business.
3: Dunkley chips it up to Wilmot. Wilmot is on the halfback flank. He chips it over to Fletcher. Fletcher gives it to that man, Will.i.am. Will.i.am, he's got caught. Great work by Brayshaw. No, he doesn't get the free kick. Coming in is Dunkley. Dunkley not again. He couldn't save him that time. And Brett Rosebery comes in and he says, give me the ball.
2: Did he need to take a bounce in, DJ?
1: No.
2: Just tuck it under your arm and just go.
1: As I'm saying that, no forwards move to me. He's one of those young blokes. He likes movement, Ashcroft.
2: Jackson wins that. Gets a soccer away. Fletcher. Dudley. Coming through again. Murphy Reed. Ball spills out. Here's Rayner. Absolute ball. Off to Wilmot. Running off halfback. Goes to that outer side. Looking for Charlie Cameron. And the ball does beat everyone. And it's a lasso free kick.
1: So it's worked there by Judd McVee just to keep Charlie under it.
2: Oh, McVee done well there. Had to get away from Charlie Cameron. Now on the left. It's a crazy kick going inside and Amos takes a mark. We've got 24 seconds left on the clock.
4: Just get it in there. You've got 20 seconds. Just get it in there. Try and give yourself one more opportunity before half time.
2: Goes inboard now. Looking there for Will Boss. Neil by Zorko. Has to get a handball away. Goes to Wilmot. The Lions might be out of trouble here. They go to the outer side, and that's all she wrote for this first half. You cannot separate them in this first half. 6-7-43 apiece. Voss has two. Amos, one. Reed, Dudley, and Tracy, one. And then for the Lions, it's Draper, McKenna, Ashcroft, Loman, Allen, and Charlie Cameron, all with one apiece. An entertaining first half that was.
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13: 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With Eugene Warrior, Robbie R. Matt, Daryl White, Jeff Farmer, and Chris Egan.
2: Oh yes, welcome back to the MCG for the 2026 AFL Grand Final. And certainly a fantastic work there at halftime by Megsy Waters, Cashy, and the great Jeff Farmer, who will join us for the second half. The great Jeff Farmer, the former Docker. And I'll tell you what, I reckon we would have heard Country Road belted out plenty of times if Jeff Farmer had that as his song. As both players, we've got about a minute to go. Players are ready to, all in position, ready to go.
14: 1 minute.
2: You can hear the umpire saying 1 minute to go. 6-7-43 apiece, and we're absolutely looking forward to what this second half brings us. As Wiz, first of all, welcome. First, second half.
15: Thanks for having me, brother. Obviously, been a fantastic first half with scores tied. True arm wrestle of two wonderful teams going into battle for the ultimate prize. Looking forward to the second half. Like we said, see what happens, see what work brings. Who wants that reputation of being the big-time player to help their team over the line?
2: Well, the crowd's starting to get up and about. We're not far away, and to kick us off for the all-important premiership quarter, here is Robbie Armat.
16: 60 minutes. That's all we've got left for the 2026 season. The Fremantle Dockers and the Brisbane Lions, they go up. Jackson with a beautiful tap out to Shea Bolton. Gives a left-hand handball out to Sarong. He gets gang-tackled by that man again.
2: Bolton started in the middle, DJ.
16: Dunkley and Zorko.
1: Yeah, there hasn't been much out of the middle from both teams, actually.
16: Swatowski gets the ball, tackled by that man again.
1: It was about the last few weeks, eh, Robbie? Like, record goals kicked out of the centre. Nothing today. There's been real good pressure from both sides out of the middle.
16: No, it's been tight, and it's been a great contest. Chapman just spins his way out, but hits on the outside of his left foot. Oh. And he's hit. Tracy. Tracy's marked the ball for Fremantle Dockers. 35 metres out, directly in front. This will be a dream start to Wiz.
15: Crucial. Like we said, we're talking about out of the middle now. It's been very tough. Sometimes you just got to keep it simple, brother, and that's what Chapman did. Don't want to muck around Lair Rise with the ball by hands and maybe make a mistake. Just get it in and let the power forwards do their thing. Tracy goes back with an opportunity, bruds.
1: And as forwards, eh? Get it in quick. Anything can happen.
15: Keep it simple, brother, boy. You know what it's like, man. Tracy, you want that ball in.
16: Breaks into a trot. Keeps his head over the ball. He kicks it high. He makes
3: the umpire move, and he's made him move too far to the left. That would have been a dream start for the Fremantle Dockers, but they are now 1 point ahead, 6-8, 44, opposed to Brisbane Lions, 6-7, 43. 1 minute 15 into the third quarter, the premiership quarter here in 2026.
2: As we say in cricket, catches win matches, and certainly those goals from 0 to 30, crucial, especially in a grand final. It's Gallup, kicks to that outer side. Looking now, tackle. Now comes out McGluggage up against Sarong. Handball off, Bolton, he's charging from 50. A little sizzler, and intercepted nicely by Gardner. Plays on straight away. Switches the play. Bailey. Tucked in that left forward, left back pocket. Goes to Zorko. Brisbane kicking to the city end. Carly down the punt road end. Still at the defensive 50. Leicester kicks it to Ashcroft. Will. Spoke about it in that first half. The pressure was absolutely frenetic. It's Will Ashcroft. It down. Broadcast side. Jackson comes from over the top. Almost a nice hanger. Now comes out. Well done. Fremantle. Chapman goes to Young. Bit of time and space on his left foot. Goes inside 450. Where's Tracy? Not there. Fisted away by Ty Gallup. The ball goes over the boundary line. Out of bounds. Left foot pocket.
15: Yeah, that was a missed opportunity there by Young. He's normally very good with his vision. Bolton was all on the line on the pocket. There's a chance that possibly he could mark it. Had a shot on goal.
3: Deep in Fremantle's full pocket here. The umpire flings it back in. Braithwaite versus Jackson. Jackson gets the front position. He taps it down. Fast Freddie will get to the ball first. He fumbles it a little bit. Now he goes on to his left. He hooks it across his body. Jackson's coming back, as is Tracy. Swatowski front centre. Hayden Young. Great tackle there by, that is, Froggy Leicester.
2: Hey, boys, just have a look. Just keep an eye on Zorko. He's limping just behind Fast Freddie. He's got his leg heavily strapped.
3: Jackson taps it over, running through with Sarong, gives it out to Will.i.am. Switowski with a quick hand. Hayden Young on his right, and he's marked! A miss! He's marked it directly in front, in the goal square. He cannot miss.
15: Fantastic, brother. The boys have come out, all guns blazing, like we said. Crucial, important, being able to get that ball in quick and deep and keep it simple. As a forward, you know, you've got to be in front because you just don't know. Unpredictability. He goes back, wonderful one-on-one contest. Ball lands in his arm. Strong chest, strong mark, back on goal. Put another 6 points on the board.
3: Jaya miss for his second goal for the day. And he doesn't miss. He puts it straight through the middle. Fremantle, they've got out to a seven-point lead. 7-8, 50, opposed to the Brisbane Lions, 6-7, 43. DJ, what have you seen in the first couple of minutes of this quarter?
9: Just made contact early. First one to hit contact.
2: He's kicked 64 goals for the season. He's kicked two today. He'll be outside 50 when he launches. He goes long. It goes right to the top of the square, and Draper fists it away and just gives the big double cobra to celebrate. And the Lions, they bring it straight back out of danger zone. Clark, Bailey tackles him. Sarong at the bottom. So is Bolton. Berry is also there. Gets a handball away. Well done there by the Lions. Running onto that. Morris.
16: Oh, no.
2: The captain, Pierce. He's gone. Logan Morris grabs, kicks it, looking to Hipwood. And a strong mark there by McDonald. Massive blow there.
1: Was it ankle or knee?
2: We'll have a look at that. Young tries to take a bounce. Could be a massive blow. Pierce is off. Zorko. Oh, he's met strongly. Wilmot gets a handball away. Goes to McLuggage. Strong tackle, point of the square. The ball spills out. Murphy Reid, he's 50 out. He's taken a bounce. He could be under the pump by Wilmot. Done. Well done there by Murphy Reid. Strong work. Smart work, and it finds Swiatkowski, who takes the mark. Haven't had a moment to breathe yet, because I tell you what, that is a massive blow, DJ, if Alex Pierce cannot come back on.
1: That is a massive blow. I'm not too sure what it is. Looked like ankle for a little bit there. But that reminded me of the Wiz 20 years ago. In and out on the boundary, come back in, use it up, and hit Gary Lyon on the chest.
15: Zig and zag, brother. Zig and zag. Crucial kick again.
2: Swiatkowski, he's playing his last game of AFL footy. Can he finish off with a goal? And he goes across the face. Hello to the great Ronnie Rogers, and Darcy Fort fists that over the boundary line. 7-10-52, 6-7-43. We've just seen the highlights there, and we still can't see what it was there.
3: Zorko hits Fort up. Fort gets a handball to Lockie Neal. Now Lockie Neal's been very quiet. He transfers the ball at the tie gallop, and he is galloping out of here on the centre wing. Great work by Tracy. He impedes the kick. Now Lyman, he runs past the ball. Warner, he gets the ball. Beautiful handball over the top. He's found Erasmus. Erasmus gives it to Luke Ryan. Luke Ryan just chips it up. Coming out is Tracy. Coming across his gallop. And Luke Ryan and Lockie Neal, they meet directly in front of the interchange fence here. I think it might be a car.
1: Yeah.
3: It looked like a car.
15: The coach's chess game now begins. Who's going to replace him? Who's going to go back and take up his leadership and what he brings to the table?
2: Boundary throw in right in front of us here. National Broadcasting. Murphy Reid gets off the hands of Cox, goes in long, looking for Jai Amos. Not a mark to Andrews. Now comes out Amos, left foot. Could have been smothered. It was, and the ball does trickle over the boundary line, out of bounds, right next to the point post.
1: Going to be ominously huge. 9 inside 50s to 2 this quarter already. Favourite of the Freo Dockers.
2: Fremantle have a really good strike rate if they hold their opposition under 50 inside 50s for the match. Boundary throw in. Jackson might have been a push from Ford. Umpire said no, not 15. Goes to Berry. Well done there. McLuggage, right foot, kicks it down the line looking for Logan Morris. He was in the front spot. Well done, Ashcroft. Front centre. The tackle by Ryan was exceptional. Wrapped him up, and the umpire comes and says, give it to me, boys. Right on centre wing.
1: Great call, Hughes. Great second effort there by Luke Ryan.
3: Jackson and Ford just tapped it down, and that man again, McLuggage, he's taken well there by Brayshaw. Zach Foote, umpire number 2, comes in, throws it up again. Ford versus Jackson. Ford gets it out wide. Sarong sharks it. He gets it out. Beautiful handball at Hayden Young on his left foot. He tips it up. He was pushed there by Berry. Very unlucky not to get a free kick. But great work there by the Fremantle Dockers, because what they're doing is they're promoting the ball forward at every chance.
2: Just having a look down on the boundary, you can see Alex Pierce, he's standing up in the bench, so I don't know what he's getting checked out.
15: Yeah, you can just see some ice on his calf, brother, so we'll see what happens. Oh, they're saying possibly Achilles, maybe, so he could be pretty much done for the day.
3: Jackson wins it out of the ruck, gives it out to Strong. Strong sharks it. Is he going over the top? A miss! Oh, no! It was the pouncing panty. He missed the ball. Harris Andrews just kicks it up. Dump kicks it out to 450. Ashcroft almost, and that's Levi and Friday. He gives it out to Sarong. Sarong from 50. He's kicked it across the face of the goal.
2: Hey,
3: and he's actually kicking it out of bounds on the ball. Hello, Ronnie Rogers, sitting up there in Bendigo, the king of Bendigo.
15: Yeah, they're peppering the goals at the moment, but they they've got to create and make those opportunities count while they've got the game on their terms, because we know how good Brisbane are.
2: And the amount of time that they've had it inside their 450 without getting a goal, Brisbane can go down the other end and kick one straight away. The ball goes to the outer side. Dudley leads that. Ball goes
15: Lasso, boys.
2: Over the boundary line at Lasso.
15: All the Cowboys are ready and calling the ball. Hopefully Dudley gets that ball, possibly. Grant bangs it back in. Oh, no.
2: It's a touch. Boundary throw in.
1: Definitely touch.
2: It's 70 metres around. Right in front of the break, Shane Warne stand. 100,000 people in attendance today. Conditions are starting to fine up. Why wouldn't they? We've got an unbelievable grand final on our hands as the Dockers win the clearance. Go inside 450. Dudley's lurking. Chases onto it. Taps it to himself. Can he keep it clean? He does. Oh, gets out of trouble. Dudley, right foot snap. Deadly Dudley!
15: You got his thing.
2: Oh, he's got the Dockers crowd up and about. 8:10:58, 6:7:43 of the Lions. We've travelled 12 and a half minutes in this third quarter. That's his second. And that scoreboard update is sponsored by the National Lung Cancer Screening Program. Visit lungcancerscreen.org.au for more information. Run us through that one.
15: We talk about you, you need to make your opportunities count, in particular when you've got the run on, brother. They've had it down there. They've had opportunities. There's been a few missed opportunities, but most importantly, they've been able to make the big ones count. Deadly Dudley goes back after a little bit of zigging and zagging. The boys couldn't zig and zag and zag with him as well. He danced, he pranced, he managed to get through and then bang it right through the middle. Wonderful goal. Back to the middle, boys.
3: Listen to that noise. Pro Fremantle County. Jackson's been a mess in the centre. He taps it down to Strong. Strong hits it deep, long. Harris Andrews is underneath it. Oh, the ruck of Gibraltar. He just takes it out in front of his eyes. He tips it out to Fletcher. Jasper Fletcher. He's holding the ball up. Now we kick it out to Rayner. The man we need. He's gone into the middle because he's playing on Strong. We need him to lift from a Brisbane Lions point of view, DJ.
1: He's been fantastic the last 5 minutes, Strong. They need to have the clamps on him. Him and Jackson are starting to run right.
3: Rayner kicks it 55 metres down the centre wing. Jackson's coming across. Up was Logan Morris. He's been very quiet. That man, Will Ashcroft, he kicks it forward. McKenna couldn't get it. Great work there by Jordan Clark getting in there and intercepting it. Lohman picks it up. Talking about that man, Logan Morris. Gives it back to Lohman. Lohman trying to chip it up. Great work by Oscar McDonald. Shea Bolton gets it. He's shimmy. Now look at him. He's running like a stall kid. Look out, Shay. No, why not? He just runs straight through. He gives it out to Jaya Miss. What's he doing up on the wing? Patrick Voss. Oh, look at him. Harris Andrews, you champion. What a champion.
15: And we only just witnessed that grand final sprint. You've seen an hungry man there, Bolton. Get that ball, tuck it, take him on, get it forward. Voss, he's got to take the game on a bit more. He's allowing Andrews to dictate where he positions himself. Need more.
2: 45 metres around from the Dockers' goal. Jackson and Fort. Bolton tries to soccer it off the ground. One forthcoming, and the umpire will come in and ball it up.
1: Huge, Robbie. Wiz, it's looking horrible. 14-3 inside 50s. They've got to really capitalise here, the Dockers.
2: Yeah, umpire comes back in. Secondary stoppage.
1: Jackson's been phenomenal.
2: Look at the way Fremantle set up behind the play. Jackson goes to Levi Ashcroft. Dinky little kick. The deft tap by Lohman was good. Off to McLuggage. It's a foot race. Gets at the back. McDonald's done really well. Up against Logan Morris. And he transfers the play out to Fast Freddy.
3: Fast Freddy, you tell what Fremantle are going like winners at the moment. I know we're very early. This is the third quarter, but he finds Wagner. Wagner can find Warner, but he doesn't use him. He just holds the ball up at the moment. This is what Fremantle have done very well since quarter time. They've played the possession game. They've taken the sting out of the game when Brisbane looked like they were going to get some sort of momentum. Coming through is Cox. That man again. Great work there by Darcy Gardner. And taken out, or Shepherd over the ball over the boundary line, was Harris Andrews. I'll tell you what, DJ, 100% with you, but 14-3. The damn war has to open soon. Brisbane needs to get on the ball.
1: As you said, by the other side, the coin, Brisbane could go up the other end and go bang.
3: Throwing up. Darcy Ford and Jackson run underneath the ball. Lockie Neal being very quiet. Left-hand handball. I don't know about handballing it over to Darcy Ford. Coming off his man was Wagner. It was Warner, sorry. And that man was Charlie Cameron. He goes on the outside of his foot. Oscar Allen off his toes. Cam Rayner, bang!
9: Pierce is done for the day.
3: Jackson.
2: Thanks for that, Wiz. Jackson up against Fort. Comes out, Swickowski. Looking for that danger man, Dudley. Quick as a flash. Handball. Johnson around the body. 20 out and just misses.
1: Had a bit more time there to think about that one, Johnson.
2: 8-12-60 are the Dockers. 8-7-55 are the Lions. 21 and a half minutes gone. There's no arguments to say who's got the ball now, Robbie.
3: Yeah, Lockie Neal. He tips it up to Darcy Gardner. Darcy Gardner, 25 metres directly in front from the goals he's defending here. Brisbane Lions have gone back to a chip and mark sort of a game here. They're trying to take the sting out of the game, but when they chip and mark, they're actually promoting the ball up the ground. Darcy Ford, he gives it out to Kyle Lohman. Lohman gets swung around by Johnson, and then Lockie Neal with a beautiful handball over the top. That man, Zach Bailey, you watch this, you watch this. Hey, what's he going to do? He's seen Charlie. Charlie! Hello! Charlie Cameron! This man's got, he's got eyes inside of his head.
15: A wonderful play, brother, isn't it? You can just see the play starting to open up as they ran the position. And one of the great things about the Ford is he actually realised Charlie was Cameron. He was coming in right through the middle all on his own. He actually led out to the pocket to open up that space. Crucial, great disposal, hitting the target, but most importantly, great vision. Chance to go back and hit the front.
3: Charlie Cameron, 35 metres out in front. Keeps his head over the ball. He done the double cobra and he pulled out the double piston. Brisbane Lions, they're two, they're 1 point up. They are 9-7-61 opposed to the Fremantle Dockers, 8-12-60. We've got a game on our hands here. That's 22 minutes and 44 seconds into the third quarter. DJ.
1: Oh. Hey, as soon as Alex Pierce went off, Lions started running a bit. It was the rocket to Bolter back there, just holding it down when they could. As soon as he went off, Lions, a couple of quick ones to hit the front.
3: What are the Fremantle going to do, bro? What are they going to do?
15: Most importantly, brother, is they've got to win it out of the middle. That's the most important thing. And keep it simple. Don't overuse the ball. They've had the opportunities many times just to get it forward. They were on fire, locking it in their forward line. They need to do this to try and steal that momentum back.
2: Brisbane supporters are up and about now as Country Road is getting belted around. Draper and Jackson. Jackson wins out, kicks it forward. Swickowski runs into fast ready. Handball's off to Young. Young on the right foot. Can they respond?
15: Brother, now they need to go back, most importantly, have a quick conversation of where they're going to go and win that ball and just keep it simple. Get it forward, run in numbers, link up and try and keep hitting that scoreboard. Arm wrestle continues, boys. What a great game.
3: I thought last week couldn't be top, but I tell you what, it's getting top right now in the grand final. It's putting on a beautiful spectacle. And Johnson, Draper and
1: Young again.
3: Jackson. Jackson gets it out. Look at him. He's running like a 2 foot bloke, but he's actually 6 foot seven. Coming in is Tracy. Tracy brings it to the ground. Murphy just overruns it. Jasper Fletcher's in there. He gets tackled and he gets hurt by his own man in Berry. He's on the ground. Murphy Reed gets it. Zorko out to Gardner. Gardner quick hands to look at that. Rayner. Rayner has to get out to the wing. Oscar Allen. He's going to pick it up on the wing. Who's he got to kick it to? He's got no one. Charlie Cameron's in the centre of the ground. He gives it out to Levi. Levi comes back in, tips it up, finds Wilmot. Great work there by the Brisbane Lions. Kept their composure. They were under the pump there, huge.
2: They certainly were. Composure by Ashcroft was a must. Wilmot. Back to Ashcroft. Right in front of the Shane Warne stand. You would expect we would have capacity here. He's back again. Lester. 4 minutes to go in this third quarter. The premiership quarter goes in short.
1: A few hands on hips out there. They've taken a lot out of them. There's going to be a tough 4 minutes here.
2: Got our hips on, hands on our hips here as well. As the ball goes down the line, ball spills loose and the umpire, Hayden Meyer, will come in. Ball it up on centre wing, just forward of centre for the Lions. We're trailing by 5 points, kicking down to the punt right end.
3: Hayden Meyer throws up. Draper and Jackson have been at it all day. Levi Ashcroft trying to get his hands on the ball. Now it's close to the centre. Sarong picks it up. Beautiful handball. Hits it Hayden Young. Hayden Young gets dispossessed. That's Shea Bolton out there. No, it's not.
9: Reedy.
3: It's Murphy Reed.
9: Yeah, Murphy Reed.
3: Throws it up again, right near the boundary line. Oh, Draper gets it in. What's going to happen here? I think it just bounced just inside the line.
2: Massive blow. Just getting back to Alex Pearce, the captain. It is a massive blow because when they really need him, when push comes to shove in that last quarter, they'll definitely need him, DJ.
1: Oh, he's one of the best backmen in the league, mate. And yeah, he's a rock of Gibraltar back there.
2: 3 minutes, 20 left. Draper wins that. Ball comes out. Ashcroft, Levi, kicks it down the line. Well done there, Oscar Allen. Ryan, out with Wagner. Well done, Johnson. The kick goes down the line and finds Hayden Young again. An inside 45 kick. Well done there by the Lions. Zorko gets the crumbs. Nice little kick into space. Well done there by the Lions. Up by Dockers. Chapman comes out. Warner inside 50. What have they got? Ball spills loose again. This game is absolutely hot. Well done there by Wilmot. Fisted over the bench line. Out of bounds. Right in front of the Shane Warne stand. We've travelled 27 and a half minutes into this third quarter.
15: Quickly, what I've seen, brother, is Patrick Boss has got to make Harris Andrews more accountable. He's trying to expect a 60 to 70 metre kick from his teammates. He's got to lead. Make him chase him. Make him move out of that area so the other force can capitalise.
3: Fremantle on the attack again. Jackson, who's been immense, he gets it down on the ground. McCluckie's got his head over to him. Now he's on his hands and knees. He gives it out, but he's giving it to Sarong. Sarong gives it to Murphy Reed. No, it's actually Johnson. Johnson gives it back. Oh, no, I'm unlucky there by Sarong. He couldn't pick the ball up. Now he's tipped it out. What's it going to be here? Will Ashcroft versus Chapman. Oh, they both come in, and they give each other a little bit of a bump there. That was a great 50-50 ball. Both boys put their heads over the ball and give each other a bump on the shoulder there, DJ.
1: Yeah, look, hands on hips again, but I like the setup. Hey, it's a one-on-one. Hey, war of attrition now. Arm wrestle, as we said. But Jackson's been really good in these situations.
3: Jackson, Draper actually wins that one. Coming through was Rayner. Rayner picks it up off his toes. He hits a torpedo. 55 metres out into the hot spot. Up there is the difference. Gives it out to Oscar Allen. Oscar Allen gets dispossessed by McBee. No, he doesn't. He gives it underground ball to Charlie. Charlie gives it out to Logan Morris. This man can do absolutely anything. But he couldn't do it on this occasion. It's a 1 point to the near side. The Brisbane Lions, 9-8-62, opposed to the Fremantle Dockers, 9-12-66. 4 points in it, 28 and a half. Nearly 20 minutes, 29 minutes into the fourth quarter.
2: Logan Morris, that's his first score for the day.
1: Sure is, Hughes. Needs more from him.
2: Ball comes out of side. Well done there. Amos, front and centre, gets an inside handball. Goes to Wagner, back to Murphy Reed. On the 1-2, they go inside 450 again. Sitting underneath that, Tracy, come out full-chested. The tap comes backwards. Fletcher, he's under the pump by Fast Freddy. And Johnson takes him up for the Dockers, 55 out.
1: Get it in.
2: The momentum is swinging. They go into the pocket. Finds Hayden Young, who kicked a absolute beauty.
1: Deja vu.
15: This is the money man here, boys. Fantastic kick. Third quarter break. Gave him momentum, gave him an opportunity. We're closing in, 1 minute to go. Wonderful kick if he can make this happen.
2: Kick around the body. He'll kick from about 35 out. He'll go around the body. It'll be a big kick. The margin is 4 points in favour of the Dockers as he kicks around the body.
3: Third quarter.
1: The
3: Fremantle.
1: 18 touches to there, Robbie.
3: Up in, Jackson again wins it. Sarong, he gets his head over the ball, wins it out in centre. Coming out, it's Swatowski. He takes it out in front of his eyes. That's 50, sir.

0: 10-12-72 of the Dockers. Brisbane Lions, 9-8-62, a 10-point lead. Goal scorers, Dudley, Voss, Amos and Young, all with two apiece. Reed and Tracy with one. Charlie Cameron, Oscar Allen, Kyle Lohman, all with two apiece. And then Ashcroft, McKenna and Draper. Unbelievable game so far. This third quarter promised everything and certainly delivered on that. Unbelievable. We're going to take a quick break. And when we come back, we're going to get all our expert commentary that will just give us what happened in that third quarter. 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
0: 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Unbelievable here. And a very big shout-out to all our listeners right around the country. 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And right here, right now, the game is right in the balance to our specials, the great ones, Jeff White, Darryl White and Jeff Farmer. Combine the two names. Sorry, boys.
10: We'll take
0: Wiz,
10: that.
0: Wiz and DJ, run us through that third quarter because it was electric.
10: It was electric. Look, clearances for the game is 35 to 22. It's 14.

0: to force centre huge, but there's no real impetus out of there from both sides. But stoppages are 14 to 4 in favour of Freo, and they're not getting much out of that. Only that last goal there from Hayden Young. Stoppages 21 to 18, only plus 3 there, but I think they're getting more around the ground and think. But it was that third quarter, it was Hayden Young's quarter. 10 possessions, 2 goals there. Absolutely ripped the Brisbane Lions apart. Sarong as well, 9 touches. Johnson the 6, a miss with the 5 touches and the 1 goal. Luke Jackson, I thought he was dominant the way. Only had the 3 disposals, gentlemen, but he was fantastic in the hit out to advantage area and really got his side going at that stoppage. Gentlemen, 20 inside 50s to 8 that quarter. 4-5 to Freo, 3-1 to the Lions. So they could have really put him away in that premiership quarter, but they didn't. So, hey, it's got to be out of the middle now. And whoever gets them out of the middle and gets scores from the middle score involvements will win this game.
1: And the individual point of view, who's getting the job done? Like, from a possession point of view, as you said, Hayden Young is absolutely dominating that third quarter.
0: But it's Caleb Sarong with 20, Bolton with 18, Young with the 8 there. So he had 10 that quarter. So that means he only had 8 for the half. Huge, which is unusual for him. Murphy Reid, look, he seems like he's got a lot more of it, but he's only had the 17 touches, which I can't believe that. Yeah, he seems like he's around it, but obviously when he uses his special. Brayshaw, a little bit down, fellas, for him, for my mind, that 14 touches now, but his pressure acts as second to none. And on the other side of the coin...
2: Yeah, for Brisbane Brothers, Orko's been fantastic, 25... The Ashcross brothers are 19, 17. Will Monhoff, the halfback, has been 16. Dunkley's been fantastic with the tough job on Bolton, 16. Bailey also 15. So here we go, boys. 30 minutes of football left. The ultimate prize is up for grabs. The arm wrestle continues. 10 points for Fremantle. Who wants it more? History in the making. A three-peat for the Lions, or is it the first flag to go back over the Nullarbor in to the west and the home of Fremantle? These purple arms.
1: Goes long and fisted over the boundary line. In fact, from was Leicester. 10-13-73, 9-8-62 are the Lions. It's an 11-point lead to the Dockers. Which way is the pendulum going to swing? The Fremantle Dockers supporters are loud as they come. An extra player on the field potentially goes down the line. Ball gets out of the back to Lohman. Faster and he gets on it. Now it's in the hands of Berry. Goes to Ashcroft. Quick as a flash, another handball. Goes to Lohman. The umpire's blown the whistle. It's a throw. The Lions were out. Would that just be a little thing that gets them over the line? Bolton goes in short and finds Brayshaw.
3: Coming past the right by with Bolton. He didn't use him. Brayshaw's just holding it up at the moment. He knows that they've got control of this game. He kicks it long into the hot spot. Draper versus Jackson. Coming in late was Harris Andrews. Brings it to the ground. McCluggins has to keep his head over the ball, which he does. Lockie Neal does a 180. Turns out, goes back out to the wing it just come from. Oscar Allen versus, no, that's actually, it was Dunkley versus Brayshaw. Now this time, Will Ashcroft gives it out to Rayner. Rayner with a beautiful handball. He gives it to Kyle Lohman. Kyle Lohman just tipped it up and he's, oh, it's a bump ball. Not out, says the third umpire. Play on. Jordan Clark picks it up, gives it out to Warner. Warner on his left. Beautiful proposal. He kicks it over Murphy, he said. Now Dunkley, he bangs it back in. Coming across is Ecker. Ecker, that's hip foot. Oh, McCluggins ran straight back in to where all the traffic was. Great work by Fremantle.
2: Very unlucky there, brother. Very unlucky. Drop of the ball straight in front. Would have bounced a little bit better for him if he had the space. That could have been a goal.
1: 25 metres around from the Brisbane goal. A trail by 11. Ball spills loose. Comes out looking for Rayner. Smothered. Now comes broadcast side. Leicester leads the way. He's got a bit of time and space on his left foot. Goes inside looking for McCluggins and Huey's taken a mark. About 35 metres out, 45 degree angle, and he'll go back and kick his first for the day if he can convert.
0: Gentlemen, there's 16 minutes to go. Another 6 minute visit. They're going to be all gassed with 10 minutes to go.
1: Huey, in he comes for his first real look at it today. Drop punt, keeps it low, and just to the near side for a minor score. The Fremantle Army are up and about. 10-13-73, 9-9-63. It's back to a 10-point game.
3: Ryan, Luke Ryan, the boy from Marby Park, kicks it long out of the back line. He's kicked it 65 metres up to the centre wing. Draper gets it going forward. Dunkley gives it out to Neal. Neal uses his bulk. Dunkley, quick hands out to Zorko. Zorko, he comes back in. He should have went out. He chips it up and he found Lohman. Lohman kicked a goal from here last week. Don't count him out here, DJ. Don't count him out, bro. What do you reckon?
0: I like him. I reckon he'll take all he can get here. He's got to have a shot. Go around your right. Wheel around, brother. He's got the leg.
3: This is what he done last week from the exact same spot. He walked up 5 metres out from the mark. He veered out to his right and he hooked the ball back across his body. He's 55 metres out. He does the exact same thing and he's played on. Oh, great work by McPhee. McPhee smothers the ball. Murphy Reed picks it up. He's just cruising. He hits Fast Freddy in the back pocket. Fast Freddy, he transfers the ball out to the wing. Tracy, Fremantle going like winners here at the moment. They're doing everything right. Tracy just holds the ball up. He can tip it back to Ryan, which he does. That's a 15-metre kick back. You don't want to go back too quickly, too much here. You need to keep on promoting the ball forward, you.
1: Certainly do. Luke Ryan, inside his defensive 50. Kicks it down the line on that outer side, and it's a strong grab. Ty Gallup, the only one that wanted it. Short little inside 45. Yes, it's Lockie Neal. Off one step, goes in. Rayner couldn't get it. Erasmus, now Charlie, he runs onto it. Handball out. McCluggins, he's wrapped up by Erasmus. And the umpire will come in and say, give it to me, boys.
2: Wonderful tackle there, boys. Crucial. Yeah. He was going down and probably looking for a free kick. Pressure's on. Who can handle it?
1: Draper wins that. Goes to McKenna. McKenna, right foot around the body. Just to the far side. Minor score. Getting it through. Minor scores at the moment. 9-10-64. They still trail the Dockers. 10-13-73. Travelled 7 minutes into this last quarter.
2: Just quickly, brother. Just got the stats of the crowd. We've cracked 100,000. That's 100,023 supporters here to watch history in the moment.
3: Whitman. Oh, Rayner uses his bulk and his strength, and he just pushes them off like flies. And he gets it in there. Great work by Jordan Clark. He didn't get up off his bounce. McKenna came in there. McVee, oh, he's very lucky. Logan Morris, we haven't seen him all day, but we've seen him in the last quarter. Logan Morris kicks it first. Brisbane are back within 3 points. They're 10-10-70. Fremantle Dockers, 10-13-73. 7 minutes 40 is the last quarter. DJ, you talk about it, brother. Where are they going to get these pepper tickets from?
0: Well, they have to.
1: He launches, he just puts a little bit of a pitching wedge on it. Jason Cox is pacing the boundary. So is Will Ashcroft. So is Charlie Cameron. They want to get out there. The boundary umpire throws it back in. Jackson. The kick by Young. Goes in looking for Bolton. Handballs over to Dudley. Off one step. Goes inside. 450. And a strong grab there by the skipper and Andrews, who are a lead for the Lions.
3: He shifts it out to Wilmot. This bloke can run. He put it out in front of him. No, he just holds it up. Swatowski beautifully held him up, chips it up, hits Zach Bailey. He's been very quiet for the last two quarters. Brisbane needs something out of him. He'll chip it over to Levi Ashcroft. Levi Ashcroft's got nothing to go to at the moment. A little tick lead by Jasper Fletcher. He hits up 15 metres directly in front of the interchange bench here. Luke Ryan, he's working the mark. The Brisbane Lions have got a lot of players in the centre corridor. No, he doesn't go in there. Levi Ashcroft was looking for that short little cheek kick there. But Jasper Fletcher kicks it 55 metres down. He breaks it inside 50. Getting up there was Ecker. No, great work by Wagner. Wagner gets it up, brings it out to the ground. Luke Ryan, he just kicks it long. It's a one-on-one contest with a bouncing pony. He's got the pace on Harris Andrews here. But Harris Andrews, he's got the goal.
4: Oh,
3: and that's fine.
4: Still in.
3: It's Draper. There's JMS. He'll hook this on his left. Oh, great work, Darcy Gardner.
4: Hey, great work all around.
1: Attendance comes up on the screen. And we heard it first from our man Jeff Farmer, 100,023. Cox, tap, Young, around the body. Minor score. Mason Cox has just come on and almost made a difference. 10-15-75, 10-12-72, 3 points. We've still got 9.5 minutes to go. Anything can happen. Ball spills. Now it's with Fast Freddy. Couldn't get his hands on it. Now it's with Fletcher. The pressure is elite from both sides.
5: Get back off the mark.
1: And now it's looks like that's Johnson. He'll bring it back into play for the Dockers.
3: Johnson brings it in with a beautiful short hard kick. Doesn't fall the mark this. Oh no, he doesn't. Getting there was Dick Tracy. Tracy, he's bowled the ball. Now it's out there. Fast Freddy, he's marked it. Fast Freddy's marked it. 35 metres out on a little angle quiz. Has he got it in him?
2: Oh, look, brother, he's been a bit quiet today. And if there's ever a time for him to stand up and kick a crucial goal, it is right now. You can see the game's in the balance. Brisbane are coming long and coming strong and coming hard, brother. They need this one to balance and sort of change momentum and give them a bit more of a bit of a break. Crucial goal, brother, crucial goal.
3: As his shoulders up, goes around the corner. Fast Freddy.
2: Brother, like we said, in the end, Brisbane are coming. They're coming strong. A champion team will not lay down. They will throw everything at you to make sure there's no stone unturned. Fremantle have been fantastic. They need to answer the challenge, and what they've done is been able to turn. Bit of slick movement, bit of pressure, quick kick out. They're in the position where they need to be. Most importantly, opportunities, like we said, a dime a dozen. He went back, kicked it, goes back to the middle. It gives them that two-goal buffer, brother. So they need to keep it up. Like I said, momentum swings back and forth. It's hard to control. They need to win it out of the ball, out of the centre right here and get it forward.
4: This is where I think they've had a bit of momentum. You've got Bolton, Jackson, Sarong and Brayshaw, their best four.
1: Back in the middle. 9 points. Four. Wins his own ball. Kicks it deep, looking there towards McKenna. Lohman. Up against Wagner, that was an umpire. Come in and ball it up. 72. That scoreboard update is sponsored by the National Lung Cancer Screening Program. Visit lungcancerscreen.org.au for more information. As we have another secondary stoppage, right at the top of the 50 for the Lions. Comes out. Strong tackle there on Brayshaw. It just ticked over 18 minutes.
2: Look for Charlie on the fly too, brother, and also Bailey.
1: Fort, Jackson, Ashcroft, Windsor Crumbs, he's wrapped up by Jackson again. The umpire will come in and say, give it a man, we'll try and reload and get it out of here.
3: Throws it up, Jackson, Fort gets it, Charlie was coming through, McPhee, he's the direct opponent, kicks it out on his left, it's going to be a free kick, but no, it's a mark, so he'll miss, he'll just hold it up and wait for Fremantle's players to come through. Yeah. He's got Bolton, he's got to hit him. No, he hits Sarong in the middle of the ground. Great hit. Oh. Sarong plays on. Who's he got? He's got Voss coming out on the chest. Over the back. It's Cox. Can he use his soccer skills? He's kicked it to Tracy. Tracy's kicked the goal. Fremantle Dockers. They're 16 points up. Or 15 points up.
2: Point.
3: Oh, no.
2: It's a point, brother. It's a point. It's wonderful a point. Pressure.
1: Yeah.
2: Don't know who it was, brother, but they were able to put a bit of pressure on him. Touched him in the back.
1: Crucial.
3: Froggy Lester. Froggy Lester, if he has, he has virtually saved the game here. Oh, no, he's missed it.
2: He's missed it, brother. Missed wonderful it. Pressure.
1: Oh, my God.
2: Lester's one of those players,
1: no.
2: brother.
1: Could be a try-saving one. Could be game-saving from Froggy Lester. Wow.
3: Yeah, it's
1: great, great,
3: about
1: great call, Robbie. Big follow, little soccer there from Big Cox. Talk about big moments in footy. If the Brisbane Lions do win this, they can go
2: huge
1: to that moment right there.
2: You'd be buying him a drink, that's what you'd be doing, brother.
1: Ashcroft goes on that outer side. The skipper and Andrews takes it. Shot little inside 45. Ashcroft, Levi to his brother Will. On that outer side, the kick goes down the line. Almost a mark, not paid. Ball spills loose. The crowd is gone. Absolutely deafening. Erasmus kicks inside. Tracy, 70 out, they got numbers rolling, and it's in the hands of Johnson, who will take the mark about right on the 50. We're at about 5.5 minutes to go in this last quarter.
4: Has he got it in, Wiz?
2: Oh, look, well, brother, leading into this game, he was actually the smoky for the Norm Smith, so people do rate him, and he's been a fantastic contributor. Just under the radar, but does his job. He needs to go back, needs to put this through the middle, brother, and give them a bit more space going forward on the scoreboard.
1: Football club premiership hopes hang in the balance and lies in the hands of Johnson as he lets rip, doesn't even make the distance, and it goes through for a minor score. We've got a hard stopper. 11-17-83, 10-12-72. It's an 11-point ball game as Bolton intercepts this from the point of the 50. Goes long and a strong mark. Shea Bolton star. The prancing pony has taken a mark. Right at the top of the square, and he'll go back and chew up. All of this time, we're under 5 minutes now. Can you smell it, Wiz? Can you smell it?
2: Oh, I'm not the rock, brother, but I can smell what the Frio Dockers are cooking, baby.
1: They are one moment away from football immortality. A moment that can live forever. Paddy Voss, top of the square, drop punt.
2: He's up, big fella. Don't spend all your tickets yet. There's 4 minutes still to go. Right place, right time, brother. Wonderful mark falls in his hands. Most importantly, brother, he goes back, kicks that goal. It's three goals that Brisbane need to be able to get back in this game and steal it from Frio. Wonderful play by Shea Bolton out here too, brother. Competed hard, won the football, so silky. Managed to go, kick that ball in deep, top of the goal square, right place, right time. Like I said, it's walking time, baby!
1: Two.
3: gets it out in centre. Rayner, he wins the bucket. No, Wagner gets it down. Deals in there trying to win the ball. Fremantle, they're going like winners at the moment. Great work by Chapman. He keeps it in. I tell you what, I've been through some crazy things. What I've seen with Walker Tom just then, that was bonkers. That was unbelievable. Crazy. Gets it up. Zach Bailey.
1: Let's go, Ashcroft.
3: Ashcroft. Ashcroft gets it left. Getting up to Charlie. Charlie. Charlie. Hello. Chapman gets it out to Jordan Park. Park, dump kick out. Doesn't get up there. Great work there by Tracy. Provided a contest on the wing. Dunkley goes in there. Picks it up, Hayden Young. No, run past it now. Oh, Dunkley off the ground. Coming through. Oh, great work, Jordan Young. Jordan Park, sorry. Jordan Park takes a relieving mark. Buckle up, people, because we are in for the ride of your life for the next 3 minutes, 3.5 minutes. He kicks it out to the wing. Centre wing. Getting up there, getting across his draper. Oh, Tracy. This is what he's been doing all year, Hughes.
1: Yeah, that was huge. Big man, that's a big moment right there.
2: Yeah, he's on his own if he wants him.
0: He's got to go quicker. He had to go quicker, Lucy. You were right. Too slow.
1: 2:40 to go. It's Tracy. Just goes to that outer side. Johnson. A couple of metres inside the boundary. Kicks it down the line. There's no room to think out there for the players. The crowd's going off. The kick. Tracy, where's Bolton? Can he cause some havoc? Ball spills loose. Running onto that strong contest. Paddy Vice up against Foggy Lester. And the umpire ball it up. 40 metres around. Kicking to the city end on that outer side.
3: Umpire throws it up. Jackson reaches over Draper, brings it down to the ground. Bolton, he's out there working his magic. Oh, is he caught? No. He kept his hands up. Great work there by Bolton. He's kept it in. Does he? Wilmot transfers it to Berry. Berry, he's got no one to kick it to, so he has to hold it up. Now he chips it into Lockie Neal. Lockie Neal, what's he going to do? Oh, he goes to play on, he slips over. He kicks it off the instep. Getting back there is McCuggage. McCuggage, one-on-one inside. Logan Morris versus McDonald. Logan Morris versus McDonald. Logan! Brisbane Lions! Logan Morris, DJ. I know you're cool, brother, but your heart must be going a million miles an hour at the moment.
0: Oh, look, not with the ball in his hands. Look, he's a great kick. A young boy. Look, he's had a hard day at the office, been well held, but this will be second to last, Robbie, and that's
2: He's been quiet for three quarters, unseen. Next thing you know, when it counts, when it comes down to the wire, brother, he's bounced up. He kicked two crucial goals, one early in the quarter, and now very, very late with a minute and a half, just over a minute to go, to hit the front. Fremantle now have to do what needs to be done, to rally the troops in the middle, win the ball, get it forward. They need a goal. Even a point will do, but they must score.
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And it was the Lions by 7 in the end to climb their third straight flag.

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4: Good morning, lads. An absolutely cracking sunrise and morning. Beautifully calm and still. It's going to be like that today. Gets a little bit of breeze over the weekend. And hopefully by mid-next week, we turn into some more beautiful, magnificent spring weather like we've been having, guys.
3: Well, let's go to Kununurra to start. In the north of Western Australia, Ash, what takes us to Kununurra from an angling point of view?
4: Mate, absolutely. It's all about the big, big barra, mate. It's the Apex Kununurra Barra Bash on the Ord, the magnificent huge Ord system and the lower Ord River system as well. I was going to say jump in the car if you want to get there, but it actually starts today. So that could be a bit of a challenge to make it all the way up to the Ord. But starts today through till Sunday. It is one of the largest competitions in the state and Australia. 1,650 anglers last year, guys. So we'll see where they get this year. And there's over 3,000 people were there last year at the banks of the Ord for presentation time. And why wouldn't you be when there's a $30,000 tinny up for grabs just as one of the major prizes as part of that? So a huge, huge event for Kununurra, the town itself, the Ord, the system, massively supported by a whole heap of people. But it's one to watch. And if you ever get the chance to be around this time of year, amazing, huge event. And I don't know if you've ever been up that way, Jacob. Have you ever done the Ord and that system, mate?
3: No, I haven't, but it sounds like a great experience. And there's so much beauty, isn't there, up the top of WA, the north of Western Australia, Broome, Kununurra, just to name a couple there. So it sounds like a great experience, certainly one for the bucket list.
4: Certainly is, mate. It's a special place. Once you hit the Kimberley, it does. It goes to that special place of Western Australia. Hey, back down here at home, like I said, the weather today is looking pretty darn sweet. A little blowy tomorrow, a little bit of swell. Sunday is another little chance. There's been some great King George whiting. There's still been good inshore bluefin tuna. Sambos and Skippy have been great. Earlier in the week, there was some nice land-based snapper taken after that last little blow we had last weekend. I know the weather is that good today. We just talked about it, but I know of a couple of boats heading out to the Rottnest Trench today, targeting that almighty swordfish fishery, which has been growing massively. We are heading into a full moon cycle. Full moon this Sunday, Jacob. Tailor and squid are the two species that get more active on the full moon. Some species quieten down. Tailor and squid, if you get the chance, we're going to have a bit of chop. We're going to have a little approaching front. Heading into the full moon, it could be a fantastic hour or so. If you can get a rock groin, you can get a reasonable cast off tonight, tomorrow night, Sunday night. Great time to target some of those big tailor. And we have seen plenty of tailor over 50 centimetres in the metro area recently. The craze will be a little bit quiet if you've got your pots out there with the full moon mid-next week once we get over that bright cycle, mate. The craze will be back on for maybe one more four-week swing before we'll see when they're going to molt and turn into that white phase, mate. So all in all, plenty to happen. Little weather window, potentially Sunday. Keep an eye on that. And then through into the middle of next week, mate. It's going to be a cracker. And springtime, it's all starting to happen, mate.
5: Ash, Barramundi, I mean, I would imagine it'll be catch and release in that up in the Ord there. But how different are they to cats than others? The little idiosyncrasies they've got or the conditions. What do you look for when you're trying to get Barramundi?
4: Barra are one of those fish, a little similar, I guess, to Mulloway down here. Lots of time on the water, lots of cast. The juveniles, like their friends here, so the juvenile Mulloway up the rivers we can find can be quite active. You'll catch them just flicking lures around for brim, and you'll tend to... Once they get larger, and they get larger for a reason, they're a little bit more stealth, a little trickier to find. Up north, a lot of people do fish for them on dark, and their first hours into dark. They'll often feed after dark as well. They're an ambush predator. They'll sneak up behind their prey and literally open their big bucket mouth, suck in a ton of water when feeding off the surface. We talk of fish, the magic meter mark with barra. It's like the holy grail. They reportedly have talked of some of those fish in that Ord system nudging that meter 30 mark now, which is absolutely enormous. It is all catch and release, so it's a brag mat comp. So they've got a brag mat for the year up there for the Apex Bash. So you have to have one of this year's brag mats that you get as part of your entry. It's a quick photo of the fish on the brag mat and then back into the drink, Barky. So, full catch and release. Barra, are patient and knowing your area. And if it is tidal, knowing tidal. But two key times of the year is what we call the build-up, which is up north in the Kimberley, is the build-up to the wet season around that late October, November period. And then the runoff on the other end of sort of March, April on the backside. They're the two key times of the year. So if you're planning your first barra trip, that's where the bite will be more active. They're the times of year to perhaps look at locking in a trip or locking in a charter, and you'll have a bit more success, a little bit more activity from some of those larger fish, mate.
3: Beautiful. Ash, always great information, and sounds like a great time to descend on Kununurra with all of that barra flying around. Thanks for your time this morning.
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3: Let's chat to Adrian Bromwich. His board is looking for a new senior coach after yesterday's announcement that Bill Monaghan will not continue into 2027. We mentioned his pedigree before the break. It was also a great weekend for the East Mount Football Club as their Colts won their first premiership in 9 seasons. The CEO, former premiership player, Adrian Bromwich, joins us here on Sports Breakfast. Morning, Adrian.
10: Yeah, good morning, Jacob. Good morning, Wayne.
3: Thanks for joining us. Now, it's always an interesting time when a coach moves on. To start, was this Bill's decision through and through, or did the board and Bill meet in the middle?
10: Oh, I think categorically it was Bill's decision to move on. And before we go into any of the detail, Jacob, I really want to thank Bill on behalf of the football club, how amazing he's been for this group. And I heard you before the break mentioning that he took a pretty lacklustre group, and when he took over, they were ninth, I think it was, and then slowly built it up into what we've probably referred to around the club as the drought breakers. He won the first flag after 25 years and built a list and competed, and we all know how hard it is to beat Peel in the modern game, but they managed to do that in 2023, and Bill was a massive part of that. He built a group. He had full buy-in from all of the players, and the other circumstances around that is we were on the road. We were travelling Wilburys at that time, training around the suburbs, when I reflect back on that, remarkable effort by Bill and the team, but all credit to Bill, and thank you for his contribution to the East Fremantle Football Club.
3: Did he approach the club for a contract? He was contracted for next year. He could have gone into his next season with that contract to complete. Did he approach the club and ask for an extension?
10: Yes, he did. Bill and I have been speaking about that for a little bit of time. And Bill really wanted an answer, and obviously there's obvious reasons around that. Now's the time to the clubs are looking for coaches and other positions, and I'm not saying that Bill is actually looking for another coaching position, but and Bill mentioned to me that he hadn't spoken to anyone. He just wanted some security and some stability around. He didn't want to coach into a last year of his contract without stability. And And that was posed to me, and then we took that back and discussed that as a club, and decided that we would prefer if he continued on with the current contract, so we could provide that stability around recruiting and everything else that's going around the club with the great emerging talent. But and Bill's decided not that wasn't for him, and he's decided to hand in his resignation and move on.
5: It seemed as though he was the right person at the time to come in, because there had to be some hard decisions made, I suppose, about players and the lists that you had there. And did you see it that was one of the reasons why you got someone like him in at that stage?
10: Yeah, well, I can't speak for the club on that on behalf of what those decisions were made at that time, Wayne, but I absolutely agree. I retrospectively look back through that period, and we were, we were struggling through, really tough times, and I think there was, a bit of a culture change that needed to occur, and Bill orchestrated that, and slowly build that list. As I reflect on those results over those 8 years, it didn't happen instantly, so there was that cultural shift, and Bill was instrumental in that, and built it into that premiership winning team, and even in the last couple of years, if you look back through, some of the circumstances around where the club's performance, it's at league level specifically, 23 we win a flag, 24 penalised with some points, they probably could have finished in the top two and pushed for another premiership, bundled out in the first elimination final again last year. So we've been there's a bit of a list shift in our club as well, where we've debuted 22 players over the last 2 years. So there is that shift, and you look at the Colts results on the weekend, and we've got some amazing development and emerging talent coming through. So we're pretty excited about what's to come in the future.
3: Yeah, we will talk about the Colts, because that was an outstanding effort on the weekend at Optus Stadium. What kind of a coach do you need? Jim, there seems to be a push for younger coaches and first-time senior coaches. Is that what you're looking for now, or just the best candidate?
10: Oh, it'll be the best candidate, Jacob. We'll put together, and we've already started the process of reviewing what we need with the emerging lists that we have. But saying that, it's really important for all waffle clubs to have that top end talent. You can see the ones that perform really well and are always competitive have that top end talent. So we're not going to shy away from recruiting some in. We've lost some fantastic players and contributors to the club over the last couple of years. So we do need to replace some of that, and we'll be endeavouring to do that over the next couple of months. It's tricky in the environment that we've got with all of the AFL players that are delisted or looking for their next opportunity. They're going to hang out for that AFL opportunity, so that's become really tricky in this environment. But we do have that emerging group that do need some top-end support while they continue to develop. So we'll be going through a full process. We'll be looking for the best candidate, and we'll cast the net quite wide, but we've got some fantastic assistants in that area to do so.
3: Do you have a view on whether a waffle senior coach should be full-time or part-time? That's been a talking point probably across waffle circles in recent years.
10: Yeah, I really do think it depends on the circumstances. It's something that waffle clubs are restrained by a budget. And it's not like an AFL club where you can go and get the best candidate and say, we're going to pay you, X amount of dollars. It's just not the environment that we sit in. So there has to be a balance. It's either a part-time, someone that can supplement their income through another source, or a contracted person that your club can utilise to assist them in their out of job circumstance, or it's the full timer where they're fully invested and they're investing in coach development and coach education and player development, player education. So I've seen how that model can work in Victoria. So it's a really tricky one. But again, it comes back to the candidate that you're looking for, and the candidate that and their profile and position and what they're looking for as well. So yeah, it is a really tricky one. I think, from me right at the moment, I would say the hybrid of a part-time / contract position would work best, because our budgets are so restricted to go with that full-time option.
5: I'm sure you've sat down and tried, and assessed the performances during the year, but where do you see yourself as a club now on the field? When you look at the Colts of what they've done and where your reserves are at and the depth with East Fremantle, are you still in what you see as a good position?
10: I actually do, Wayne, and And you never make excuses in football. And we, you know, in reality, we finished 9th and 10th in our two respective programs and our league and reserves. And I will touch on the Colts shortly and the emerging talent. But we, right at the start of the year, we lose two of our best players to the AFL a week before the season. First round, or our last practice match, we lose a ruckman. And in the first round against Peel, in the first 3 minutes of the game, we lose one of our fantastic midfielders in Jack Avery. So you never make excuses for a program, but that set us back a long way at the start of the season. And then it was a bit of a catch-up from there. And then the injury list continues, and you're trying to put a lot of pressure on young bodies to play regular senior football. And you would love them to come in for three or four games and get their experience and move back out. But we were relying on that all year. So this year, I'd love to think it's an anomaly. And I do think, as all of those players come back, we get the Jack Averys back and the Reuben Maguires and James Spadanuta and Max Murphy and all those guys that were on long-term injury list. We put a couple of top-enders around those, and all of a sudden you're right back being super competitive. And you can see how super competitive the competition was. There was a bit of an outlier towards the end, but I think that's a different circumstance this year because the Dockers list was so fit. I think we're... And then we've got that emerging talent coming through. I think we could equip ourselves really quickly to get back up near the top and compete.
3: Adrian Bromwich is with the CEO of East Fremantle. The coach, Bill Monaghan's resignation was handed in yesterday, so on the lookout for a new senior coach. But the weekend just gone was a great celebration of the young talent. And everyone knows East Fremantle's own is very prosperous, but they still have to come together and beat the best of the other Waffle Colts players and teams, and we saw that at Optus Stadium. A convincing win over South Fremantle, and any day that East Fremantle beats South Fremantle, Gags, is a good day.
10: Yes, it is, Jacob. It makes you a little bit extra nervous when you come up against the arch rivals, and I know I've experienced it on the wrong side of it way, way back in time, but there's always that little bit of anxiety that happens when you play the red and whites. But going back to the talent that's coming through our programs, we're really excited about what's coming through. And Sam Mainwaring and Dave DePayne, our talent manager, our coach and talent manager, did an amazing job with that group. And the great thing is there's balance between top age talent. Our bottom ages are really exciting. We've got some great prospects coming through there. And even on the weekend, there was two under-16s running around and probably 10 sitting on the sidelines that could have played in that game and held their own really comfortably. So, we're excited. Really excited about what talent's coming through. But one of the things that we need to get right with our senior coach is making sure that there is integration across all of our programs, and they're talking the same language, and they're training so they do come up to be, and they're equipped to become league players in a couple of years' time. So, we've got to give this young group of talent as much opportunity as they can to thrive into either the AFL environment or become Waffle 100-game players. So that's our mission.
3: Was there a breakdown across the various programs with Bill there as coach, Adrian, or was there a harmony between the Colts reserves and the league?
10: Oh, I think there's... I wouldn't say a breakdown, Jacob, but those areas is certainly one of the things that we're reviewing over time, and we need to get better in that space. So that's something that we need to make that a seamless transition as we move forward, because that emerging talent out of the Colts, they need time in the development league or the reserves, and then time into the league program. And you've got to identify out of those ones which are equipped and ready to play league footy. We saw the transition that Heath Mallody and George Gale made towards the back end of their seasons and I know that will hold those two in really good stead as they move into the AFL environment. But they're the sort of opportunities that we need to create. So that harmony and cohesion and transition, we need to have that right. And I just spoke to our other coaches, our development coaches last night about that transition and how we need to make that work. And that will be part of the agenda of the new coach for sure.
3: Does Sam Mainwaring give himself a chance at the senior role? I mean, a lot of these young men who have played under his leadership

0: for him. He's also expressed an interest to me that he wants to move into full-time coaching. So whether that's with us or exploring that through the talent pathway in Victoria, I know he did apply for a job last year in Victoria so he could pursue that dream that he has. So he absolutely becomes a real candidate, but so do many others. And we will go through, you know, we don't have any preconceived ideas about how this is going to happen. We will go through the right process. And as I say, we've got a great selection panel that will put we'll consider all options as we move forward. But Sam's done an amazing job with this group of emerging talent.
1: Adrian, what about off-field, socially, probably game day? You had the Gold Bar offer. You had Good Grocer, the great sponsors there. You had the fence up, which is like an athletics hurdle, I suppose. Yeah, what that all did. How did you see it off-field?
0: Yeah, well, it's interesting on review, and I know there's a government review going on, and we met with the consultant that's running that only last week, and it was really interesting to get the perception of someone outside looking in, and all measures, and take it for what it will, because some people don't probably believe it, but our attendance was well up on the average across the waffle because it was an open facility. We think in ways of the Gold Bar offsetting admission to games was a really nice compromise. I think we've made some really inroads in about the demographic that's coming to our game. So, we're really comfortable where we sit on the game day experience. I think everyone that come down to Shark Park enjoyed their experience. We'd love some more seats and all those sort of things so we can make it comfortable for everyone. But the environment that we've got, the facilities are modern and new, and we know there were some deficiencies about lack of change rooms and those type of things, but overarching, it's a really good facility, and we need to build on that, and we'll continue to make that game day experience a good one for everyone when they do come down, and hopefully that can then turn into some additional revenue streams and make it viable for us.
1: All right, I want to get a WA tourism plug. Berkeley River, decimated a while back with cyclones. I see in the West on the Sunday Times a great article about it up and running again and probably bigger and better. How's it all going up there?
0: Yeah, it was absolutely amazing story, Wayne. And as you read in that article, we just had, it's such a great experience, and you have experienced. And Leanne Bailey from the West, absolutely amazing coverage. And we're really pleased that we were able to rebuild, get it back on track. And unbelievably also, it went through the season at 100% occupancy. So everything was fully booked. So, Rachel is a remarkable operator and can't believe that she got it back up and complete, but very determined to do so. And then we've had amazing support with articles like that. So, really happy with that. And just as a plug for the footy club, we're just about to launch in the next couple of days our major raffle, which is a prize of 5-night holiday at Berkeley River Lodge for two. So make sure you buy your tickets, Wayne.
1: An absolute bucket list for people. I could save up for it because it's something absolutely special. West Australian all the way.
2: Brilliant. It's a good note to finish on, Gags. Thanks for your time this morning. Best of luck as you chase a new senior coach at league level, and thanks for your time on the show.
0: Yeah, thanks, Jacob. Thanks, Wayne.
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2: Hey, Bo Casson's with us. Speaking of professionalism, he's in his first season as coach of WA cricket. It's been quite an ascent for Bo. It's been a challenging start. These first couple of one days haven't gone his team's way, but it's a long season. He's been good enough to join us here on Sports Breakfast. Morning, Bo.
8: Morning, Jacob. Morning, Wayne.
2: Thanks for joining us. A challenging start. We were just talking before you joined us about the conditions for these first couple of games, and we weren't able to get out and look at the pitch at the Wacker last week. Were the conditions tough for batting, or was it just poor batting from the top order?

0: look, I think it's definitely probably the latter. We were happy with the conditions we faced. We were disappointed, bitterly disappointed with the output that we had over the last 2 days, but the last two games. But the wicket was good. Maybe potentially with the wobble seams or cross seams, it held a little bit more than we anticipated. But no, the scores certainly didn't reflect what the wicket that was put up in front of us. And we've got to own that as a group.
1: Was it the technical aspect of it, or was it more the mental approach?
0: Oh, look, I think a little bit of both is probably the real version of it, is that after a performance like that on Sunday, the introspection that you have individually with the player that's batted out in the middle, and then collectively as a group, the game's given us a 1-2 combo straight to the nose. We're in that format against the ropes. But wouldn't single out one particular aspect, but when you're diving in individually with the players, it's, okay, we talked about playing a certain way. Let's understand how the decision came from, whether it be a shot execution or a decision-making element. And then as a coaching staff and a player, you get to work in terms of, let's make that not happen again. And the group is disappointed. We're disappointed in terms of fronting up and putting that performance on, and it's professional sport, and we know that you need to perform at the end of the day. That is our job, and we have a rich history of strong one-day outfits, and we're not hiding behind that.
1: Do you approach it on the night after a game, or do you make a few comments and then leave it, and then when everybody's settled down, then sort of assess it?
0: Yeah, look, it's something we've done differently this year in terms of we want to try and be really consistent in how we review win, loss, or draw, even in Shield cricket. But with the format being two games in 3 days, we addressed it that night. We spoke about it, gave the players an opportunity to be able to digest it, talk about it as a group as well. But then obviously, linking back in and giving a vision of the direction we want to be going and what we actually stand for in one-day cricket. Looking at the game, it's probably over the two games until about overs 8.1, when I think it was Joel Curtis was out against South Australia, caught down leg side. That's where we actually looked like we had some control of the game. And then the partnership between Hilton Cartwright and Ashton Agar, again, showing that we had some control. But the overs between 8 to 14, losing 3 or 4 wickets, it makes it really hard if you haven't got a foundation to be able to have a really good crack at it at the back end of the innings. So we've seen the trends of even the games over at AB Oval. It's very similar. Obviously, the scoring rate's a touch higher there with the conditions they face. But those sides that have made those runs have been able to back in their innings really well.
2: Hey, Bo, we're talking to Ryan Harris on Thursday before the first game, and I asked him the question. We know the domestic schedule, it's very condensed now, and there's not as much room in the schedule because of the Big Bash and so many different tournaments. But because we start so early, we've got an Australia A and an Australia team playing overseas at the moment, and no state is at full strength. Is it counterproductive to run your domestic competition without your first-choice domestic players?
0: Oh, look, the spectacle and for the level of the competition, whether it be Shield cricket or in this case, the one-day format. Clearly, you'd like the best players out there. I think you would see a few more crowd members come as well. It also provides a great showcase for the state that the game's been played in. But on the flip side, in my opinion, it actually gives, for example, Will Malachek had the opportunity to bat four for Western Australia. You see the younger cohort, the next generation, get their opportunities. So, you can look at it both ways, but look, I'm a believer of you want the best players out playing every game of cricket that they can, and I think scheduling is a little bit of, or it's certainly out of our hands, and I know Cricket Australia hear those views, and we'll see if that can change moving forward.
1: I think it's about opportunities too, given to these young blokes, and you're dead right. A lot of them need to step up in that regard. What about the bowling side of things? You didn't make much inroads when you actually got the ball as well. Were you a little disappointed there?
0: Oh, look, it's you've got two players that, I've said to our bowlers, it was almost like the opportunity to be faced with a T20 scenario when you've got Fraser McGurk and Mitch Owen, who are very good in that space. The big thing is that we wanted to be able to execute our length, regardless of the situation of the game, one, to be able to show fight, but also to be able to put on display the work that's been put in. I think we got better at that in the second game, even though Mitch got off to a flyer, but at the start we saw Marley being able to follow him, still be able to hit the top of the stumps length. I think game one, as a group, we'll probably a bit full as a whole group. But once again, trying to bowl an opposition out because you're wanting to win the game, sometimes you have to keep it really simple and know that that's done through if we can make it incredibly hard for the opposition to be able to score as many the runs that are required, that actually creates opportunities as well. But, yeah, tough for them to bowl at the number that they had in front of them. But like the batting, we've got a lot of work to do, and particularly in the one-day space. And that's what we've got to get after now.
1: Actually, it's interesting, you know, you talk about that, you know, bowling length, and really at this time of the year, that's what you want them to do. You know, I would have thought the wickets are holding up a little bit, but as you said, in the second innings, they adjusted a bit and then went a little bit shorter. And so I think there's positives out of that regard. And it's yeah, this time of the year, normally the length and that is what you need.
0: Yeah, and we saw by the wicket, you know, if I'm sure, if, well, a few batters definitely, from our point of view, would like to have their time again. But we saw when she got it somewhere in a really good area, it was still offering enough, just slightly. And as you know, that's where it starts to create the doubt. And the good news is, obviously, Marley Bierman back playing cricket, which is what we're all craving to see. Saw Kieran Elliott and Brodie Couch. So from a tail point of view, show some spine and be able to give a bit of a lesson on how to apply yourself for a period of time when pressure's applied. And and that's what we need to look to do moving forward as a group. And now it's about getting to work, and we've got Shield not too far away. So we know we've done a mountain of work pre-season-wise, not just the physical side of it. We know in the game of cricket there's the technical, but also the mental application of the game will give you the odd bump and bruise along the way, and sometimes a double combo on the nose. But we want to see a response, and we will see a response moving forward.
2: Bo Casson with us, WA coach. A couple of disappointing defeats, or a defeat and a no result, with the South Australia game washed away, and now the focus to turn to Shield cricket. Queensland in a couple of weeks. It's a bit of a break now, Bo. So you've played those two games in 3 days. What do the next couple of weeks look like before that first Shield game?
0: Well, we're back in the one-day squad's back in today. We have training this morning, which is great. But, yeah, we've got the next couple of weeks in terms of preparing for the Shield fixture that we have out here at the Wacker on the 8th of October. We've got some players that are, I suppose, getting their match fitness ready to go to make sure they're fit and available for selection. We've also got a couple of players currently in India playing in the Australia A. Where do they fit? Are they eligible to come back and play game one? And I know everyone's very hungry for that to happen, even the players over there that are in that fixture in India. So, yeah, we've got a mountain of work to do over the next 10 days, and looking forward to getting into it.
1: Lance Morris, his injury, I mean, yeah, it looked as though he was all ready to go, and is it more precaution? And Joel Parris, they're two guys that, you know, have had their injury problems. Will they be fit, do you think, for that first fixture?
0: Look, Lance is very unlikely. Yeah, feel for him. He played the three practice games, got through really well, and then bowled probably about 4 or 5 days later, and he obviously hurt his side, which is, look, I wouldn't say it's surprising, but when he's had such a long layoff, coming back and being able to maintain intensity, he'll get the odd niggle here and there. But look, we're hopeful that he'll be right for, you know, the sort of middle to back end of October, but that's a sort of week-by-week proposition. From the positive side of things, he's obviously had that back surgery, which is quite extensive, but that's been trending really well. And I know Lance is able to do everything but bowl at the moment. So still seeing him around training is always nice for the group, and particularly for him with the amount of work that he's been doing. Joel Parris, very optimistic that he'll be available for selection for Shield 1. He's back in the net. He's been doing all the high-speed running and looking after his body in terms of, obviously broke his toe in the off-season, which
3: was incredibly unlucky. And you probably, you couldn't predict or write a story on that actually happening, of how it actually occurred. So he should be right for Shield 1. And yeah, we're looking forward to having him back. As we know, he's a leader of the bowling group. He provides some advice to the group. Went out in the middle, like having another coach out there. So yeah, look forward to having him up for selection and available, and putting our best foot forward for a session of day one.
2: Yeah, he had a pretty frustrating year last year, so hopefully that broken toe is behind him and he can get out there and play from the first Shield game. Bo, we were in the commentary box Friday night as the rain fell. We were watching the Dockers. There was quite a raucous noise coming from your change rooms. There's a few Dockers supporters or a few bandwagoners in the WA camp at the moment?
3: Yeah, on a lighter moment, there's a lot of bandwagon supporters. I've never really appreciated how many Fremantle supporters we have in the office. We have a couple of West Coast supporters, Tim McDonald and I, certainly one, two very vocal ones, but we haven't had much to be vocal about over the last couple of years. So, yeah, Simon Macken, Aaron Hardy somehow, he always seems to be in the change room when the Dockers get up. But, yeah, there's a lot of Freo fans. There's a lot of excitement in the air around what's about to happen this weekend. Seems as though the cards are falling nicely where you want the best players out there. But Lachie Neal now looks like he's obviously not playing the game. And, there's just... very, very tough to keep, I wouldn't say feral, but passionate Freo supporters quiet when over the last couple of weeks, because they've been up and about, certainly.
2: It's a tough time to be an Eagles supporter, Bo. You don't know whether to jump on board and support the state and support the Dockers or jump on the Brisbane bandwagon.
3: Definitely a supporter of the state. I say that to Simon Macken every morning. He hangs a bit on me, I do the same to him, but... I'm certainly a big believer, and I'm very happy for WA footy that the Freo Dockers are there, and I certainly hope they can not only win, but they can be dominant. They deserve it. They've been the top side all year, but it's supposed to be a really good contest, because both of them probably haven't been the consistent football side that they would have hoped. But when they turn it on, geez, it's a pleasure to watch.
2: You couldn't get the fixture request in. I see Vicar playing New South Wales in Melbourne on Friday. That would have been the perfect fixture. Play in Melbourne the night before, and then you can go to the granny the next day.
3: Yeah, that would be nice. I don't know about you. I've never been to a grand final, and I'm hoping for a long time to come. I can't, because we're in cricket season. But, I think a few players are keeping their eyes on what could potentially happen around flights and things like that. But it seems as though they've hiked them up quite high, so... and we'll wait and see what happens there with the passionate Freo supporters that we have within our group.
1: All right, last word from me. Welcome to coaching. And it goes up from here, mate.
3: It's well and truly here. It's certainly probably not what you envision as you first get the job, but I actually had that moment walking into the change rooms after, unfortunately, having the performance we did on Sunday and looking at the crowd and going, yep. Welcome, and that's part of the role now. So if I'm a little bit greyer, and if I've been fortunate to hold on to a few feathers on my forehead, hopefully they'll stay in there for the time being.
1: It'll be fine.
2: Yeah, it's good a roller you, coaster, and we wish you well, Bo, as you turn your focus to the Shield in the next couple of weeks. Thanks for joining us today.
3: Can't wait. Thanks, guys.
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10: We are the Thunder, and football is the game. We're all
2: The golfing class was fairly obvious from early in Sunday's grand final for 2026. Peel, far too good, as they won by 62 points to win their fourth flag in 11 seasons. And they are one of the strong clubs. There's no doubt the Fremantle alignment helps, but their local contingent have grown in leaps and bounds. And let's chat to one of them now. Darcy Wills has a fair story to tell. Just five games into his senior footballing career, he's won a premiership at Peel Thunder. He joins us here on Sports Breakfast. Darcy, good morning. Congratulations.
5: Morning, mate. Thanks for having me.
2: How have the celebrations been, Darcy? I'm sure it was a bit unique, wasn't it? Because the Dockers boys, I think, are training this week to help the AFL side. So was it just a bit of a small and intimate group of Peel players celebrating on Sunday?
5: Yeah, well, we all got a bus down back to Peel, and now I think Jeff Valentine got him a bus at, I think, about 9:30 they left Peel. But, yeah, they still came down and celebrated. And, yeah, it's a pretty awesome night with the fellas.
2: Yeah, and a well-deserved celebration for a season for you, Darcy. I mean, you had to wait a long time to get your opportunity at league level, a time at East Fremantle playing reserves there, back to Peel this year. Was there a point in the season where you thought, I'm playing good footy here, but I'm just not going to get my chance?
5: Yeah, there was a few, like, me and Brady had a few phone calls, like, there might have been a chance on Saturday night, and, like, a few ifs and buts, but, yeah, Brady was pretty transparent, like, man, like, you're really close, just keep at it, keep playing your role, and eventually it will come, and, yeah, it did. Couldn't have come at a better time.
1: How difficult is that from your point of view, you know, to keep up the spirit and think, oh, well, it might happen, but, you know that you've got all these Fremantle blokes coming back, and is it a difficult task?
5: Yeah, it's tough at some point, but, like, the boys at Peel are, like, awesome. So, like, I really enjoyed coming to training and playing with, their, like, the Resi's boys, and got really good support with, like, Stephen Skinner, and, like, my girlfriend's really supportive, like, just keep going at it, Dad. So, it was hard, but people like that just make it easier.
2: Well, you see it yourself, because you got in round 18 and you held your spot for the rest of the year, Darcy. So, how did you find the raise in standard from reserves to league?
5: Yeah, like, obviously it's a lot faster, and you got AFL-listed players that played, like, Bailey Bamford's played a fair bit of AFL, and just going to that standard was eye-changing, but I think I adapted well to it and it suited my game, so I was pretty happy with it.
2: You have to pinch yourself, Darcy. I mean, you're playing alongside Sean Darcy as the second ruck in a Peel Premiership team. Do you have to pinch yourself when you look around pre-game and some of the guys you're playing with?
5: Yeah, I was saying that to a few of my mates the other day. It's like, how was I even in that scene? Like, you've got people like Sean Darcy, like Jeremy Sharp and Banfield, and like people I watched growing up playing footy, and yeah, won a premiership alongside me. It's pretty surreal, eh?
1: What about the experience of playing on Optus Oval?
5: Oh, yeah, like, next level. I played there, I won a Reggie flag a couple of years ago with East Fremantle, so played there before, but it was, yeah, nothing like the league one, eh? So much atmosphere, and it's a blur, really, because this all happened so quickly.
1: One of the things that will be discussed, Darcy, is that, you know, where the grand final should be, you know. And I'm sure from a playing point of view, the playing on Optus and that would be great. But the idea of what we saw a couple of years ago at Leaderville, you know, with the actual ground packed and that, from a playing point of view, which way would you sort of sway towards?
5: Yeah, me personally, I'd like Optus is like crazy, like all the AFL teams and where all the big events are. So, for me personally, I think Optus is where it should be, and it was, still felt like there was so much atmosphere there, even though it wasn't full. But it was, yeah, I still reckon Optus is the way to go. Eh?
2: Hey Darcy, tell us about your story, because you're a Pinjarra local, I think, originally, and you came through the Peel Colts, and then you moved up to Perth, you played at East Fremantle for a few years, and you mentioned the reserves premiership. Your numbers were very good in the twos, and a few times I was thinking you were a good chance to play league footy at the Sharks, but end of last year you decided to leave East Fremantle and head back to Peel. Was it always going to be that way, or were you weighing up, you know, the chances at Peel? Will I get the chances there? You weren't getting the chances at East Fremantle. Were you always going back to Peel?
5: Not really. Eh? Like, I was talking to my girlfriend pretty often, and I said, like, I was honestly probably going to go back to local footy at the end of last year. I said to her, I spent all my tickets at Waffle, I gave it a crack and to get my chance, and like her and like Sammy Skinner just kept hanging at my door, and then I had a meeting with Breeding, and I was like, oh, I don't know yet. And yeah, like I said, my girlfriend and my dad really, really important to me, kept saying, just keep pushing at it. And I was like, oh, I'll give it one more crack, and yeah, look what happened.
2: You got a premiership medal around your neck, which is very special, and reward for effort. I mean, premierships aren't won easily, and yes, okay, you win a grand final to win a premiership, but there's so much to a story before, isn't there? So do you committed now? I mean, do you want to have a real red-hot crack at playing regular league football next year?
5: Yeah, well, now I've got a taste for it. Like, I've always said to my dad, like, once I get my opportunity, I think I'll just hold my spot, and all it took was an opportunity, and yeah, I think I'll cherish it now and hopefully have a good pre-season and come back fitter and stronger next year.
2: Hey, what about a guy like Ben Hancock, who's been such a veteran of this club? He's a local, he's the games record holder. He won his third flag on the weekend, and he's weighing up whether to play on or not. But what sort of a teammate is he, and what sort of a leader has he been around the club?
5: Yeah, Hangers is, yeah, he's awesome. Hey, like, he gets around all the fellows, like even the younger boys. Doesn't have any expectations over his head. He just loves footy. He loves getting around the fellows. For me personally, he was massive in my debut. He just said, like, just play a role, man, and the rest will take care of itself. And it just really settled me in. And he was one of the main people that settled me in the club as well. So, yeah, I'll be forever grateful for Hangers. And, yeah, I really hope he sticks around, but see what he does.
1: Now, your celebrations, you mentioned the Dockers boys. A lot of them left about 9:30. Did you see sunrise?
5: Yeah, I thought it was a bit of fun, but not too much.
2: Well, you deserve to celebrate a premiership, and I'm sure there was some great celebration. It means a lot to the supporters, doesn't it? I know everyone talks about the Fremantle aspect of your club, Darcy, but, gee, there's a lot of long-suffering supporters who were there when Peel used to get belted by 20 goals every week, so it must have been great to celebrate it with the True Blue supporters.
5: Yeah, it was awesome. Like, even when you're walking down the street and people recognise you, just all the locals saying, like, well done, like, yeah, it makes it really special, hey, and forever grateful for supporters that they stick at it, and yeah, hopefully get a few more on the board over the next couple of years.
2: We're chatting with Darcy Wills here on Sports Breakfast, part of Peel's premiership side that defeated Claremont by 62 points on Sunday at Optus Stadium. Let's talk about the game. You mentioned it was a bit of a blur with the quality of players, but you did the heavy lifting early. Must be good to head into the half-time break. You're up by 59 points, and a lot of the heavy lifting had been done, Darcy. What are your reflections on the game?
5: Yeah, like, obviously, we expect them to come out really hot, but we're ready to roll, and Reedy's really good at setting the mood and setting the tone. Like, nothing comes easy. Yeah, you go into war pretty much and just keep at it. Like, you never know what could happen. And, like, I think it was the third quarter, they kicked a couple goals, and we're like, all right, let's tighten up here and let's just finish the job. And, yeah, we did, and, yeah, how good.
2: Did you have your little cheer squad? Like Scotty Tuohy did. I saw there was a little bobblehead of Scotty, and it seemed like he had his own supporters group. LJ Hewitt seemed to have a fan base there as well. Was there a Darcy Wills cheer squad somewhere?
5: Yeah, I had a few Pinny Jarrowlock boys come down to support me, and I had heaps of family and friends there. So, yeah, I had my own little cheer squad. Not as big as them, but still all the special people in my life. So I was happy with that.
2: Fantastic. And Adam Reid, we're just talking about him before you join us, Darcy. There's whispers that there might be an AFL coaching opportunity for him as an assistant coach somewhere. Have you seen his leadership, and is he ready for AFL coaching, do you think?
5: Yeah, Reid's awesome. He was a massive part of getting me to the club. I just love his honesty, and he's a footy nuff. He absolutely lives and breathes it. So I think he cherish his opportunity as much as I would hate to see him go, but yeah, like, he deserves every bit of it. Two-time premiership coach now, so I think he will do wonders in the AFL system.
2: Got any plans for AFL Grand Final Day Saturday? Do the Peel boys have a set-up somewhere? Do they get into Dockers HQ to watch the game down in Coburn? Have you got any plans for Saturday?
5: No, not really. I think a few of the boys are going over to Melbourne, but I'll probably just stick at home or maybe watch it with my girlfriend or see what happens, eh? Really hope Freo get it done, eh?
2: Yeah, it'd be quite a celebration, won't it? If Freo and Peel both win a premiership in the space of a week. Darcy, so let's hope that's the case on Saturday. Well done to you on what you've achieved, and thanks for your time on Sports Breakfast this morning.
5: Thanks, mate. Thanks for having me.
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2: Let's chat to the Swan District's Premiership coach. For a second time at Swans, I mention his Colts pedigree. He's part of a great footballing family. His name is John Armstrong, and he joins us here on Sports Breakfast after Swans won the reserves flag by 4 points over West Perth on Sunday. Good morning, John.
16: Hey, Jacob. Hey, Wayne. How are we? Thanks for having me.
2: We're well. Congratulations. This is a wonderful achievement. Now, you set the bar pretty high during the year. You didn't lose your first game in the home and away until August. You won your first final, but West Perth were the form team of the finals in many ways. They came from fifth, and you had to hold on there. How were you feeling in that last quarter?
16: Yeah, mate. It was a very close game. They came in with, as you said, very good form in the finals. They were playing very good football, and they would have been full of confidence, and we were full of confidence with how our year went. So, a bit pretty nervous in the box, but would have helped if we kicked straight.
1: Just about to say that 9-17. You must be, I don't know how much hair you've got. I know Steve might not have much, but I don't know where you're at. But how was that? It must have been frustrating.
16: Yeah, it's frustrating, but there's also not a lot you can do about it on game day. We tried to. We were getting the ball inside enough, so hopefully that was able to help us hold on, and it was. But, yeah, I'd much rather if it was 17 goals, 9.
2: Yeah, it would have put the game to bed a lot earlier. But the conditions were a bit tricky, weren't they? There was a bit of rain around early. You had the early game on Optus. So how were the conditions? Did that make it challenging?
16: The little bit of rain before makes the ground very slippery. So that was a little challenge, but it dried up pretty quick after that, as it would. But, yeah, no, the slippery conditions were something to just get used to. But, yeah, we're fine with that.
2: And the challenge of West Perth. So the Falcons had come from fifth. They'd won three finals to get to the grand final. And I think both teams would probably walk away for league level next year thinking there's a few future league footballers there. What did you make of your opponent and the challenge they set you?
16: Yeah, definitely. So got to watch a fair bit of them with us having the two byes in the finals. And I thought their team, you know, they finished their last month of football was fantastic. Their midfield, Wooden, just to name one, but their forward line was dangerous. Their midfield was probably going to be their league midfield moving forward. Similar to us, the talent that we had in our midfield of Cotalesa, Kelly, Harvey, Cartwright, etc. There was a lot of future league football players, which was a good spectacle for reserve football, I thought.
2: Hey, Andrew Pruin, we were up in the lifts going up to the media centre, and Andrew Pruin and Phil Smart were getting in the lift and headed to the box. I assume that's where they were going anyway. How much rein does Andrew pull, or does he leave you to your own devices having coached the reserves? How close is that relationship with the league coach?
16: To be honest, I try to ask Andrew for as much help as possible. I think it'd be very silly not to get the help of someone like Andrew Pruin, who, in my opinion, sees the game of football very well. We had a couple of phone calls through the week, just a couple of not necessarily selections, but how to play, and then he gave me his opinion. But then he also said, you know your players that are playing for you. So let a lot of those decisions up to me, but having someone like him in the coach's box just to ask questions or to assist is something that, you know, goes a long way for us to be able to win the grand final.
1: John, with this group that you've got there, does it sort of hold Swans in good stead for the future? There's a lot of young kids that you see that'll be there for a long time.
16: Yeah, when you look at our side, and I mentioned West Perth side, my midfield from the weekend, they should all be setting their sights on playing league football from round one next year, and there's a lot of talent there, and they've all come up through the Swan District system. So, and then we're also, you look at Ajay De Bono, who was an 18-year-old kid who played on the weekend, is another one that hopefully can continue to develop and play some senior football in years to come. And that's just to name a few.
2: I'll tell you what, John, we saw a bit of Luke Cottalessa this year at league level. He was the best on ground, 29 touches and 2 goals. He looks a really classy mover, and he performed on the biggest of stages at reserves level here. He looks a player of promise. Well, what's holding him back from being a regular league footballer? Is it just time?
16: I think the consistency for Luke was something that, you know, he got perfect like throughout this whole year. I think his form in the reserves early was fantastic, and then when he came into the league side, being able to perform consistently in that level is what he will continue to do and need to do to play consistent league football. But for us on the weekend, I think he had 29 and 2 goals, 1 from the boundary, which was a fair goal. He's a very class football player, and one that I would say continues to develop into a really strong league football player at our club.
1: Have you got another couple of names of these of young kids? You mentioned young Jai and that. There's a couple of others there that, you know, you would expect to make a mark next year?
16: Yeah, one from the weekend, I thought, young Cooper Rullo, who played on the wing for us. I thought that was his best game, probably for the year. He's a very skillful young kid who I think can continue to develop his craft as a winger. Dylan Matson on the wing, probably. You know, we've got Jesse Turner, who's the best runner in the comp, but Dylan Matson's also a very good runner. I think he was first or second in the 2K this year, so he's another young kid that could have played Colts, but we actually had him all year in the reserves.
2: John Armstrong's with us, Swan District's reserves premiership coach. He adds that to a Colts triumph in 2021. I'm just looking through the team to see how many might have been there from the Colts in 21 that played. Aidan Cartwright certainly did. Might have been too many others, John, but it's nice symmetry. Follow a few of these guys up, and I guess for your own coaching journey, from Colts to reserves.
16: Yeah, Aidan Cartwright's one of... Yeah, he was in the 21. There was a few boys that were in the 24, the one we lost. So that whole midfield, Blake Kelly, Cott and Harvey, Ned Rieger, Chase Martins, and I think even Jai De Bono were all in that Colts lost grand final from 24. So that made this one even more special for those boys who lost to Claremont in that game and were able to get a little bit of... not revenge on Claremont, but... redemption on a lost grand final.
1: John, you've been doing the coaching journey for a while now. Where do you want it to end? Are you keen on getting a senior role, or are you just quite happy to do the development role?
16: Yeah, it's not something I've thought about a lot. I really enjoy coaching. I've really enjoyed this year stepping up into the senior program and learning from everybody involved in that, in regards to what it takes for preparation, the whole pre-season, in-season. Personally, I just want to keep enjoying coaching, and that's what, you know, this year was very enjoyable with the players and coaching staff. Senior coaching is something that I think I do want to do eventually, but I also want to continue to learn and enjoy what I'm doing. I think sometimes the higher you go, the more serious it gets. It might get a little hard to enjoy what you're doing, but that's what I want to try to continue to do.
1: Do you see Swans being in a strong position with the depth that they've got? You know, that want more success in the senior team. Are you confident of where the club's or the direction the club's going?
16: Yeah, well, I think, you know, we had in the league side this year, I don't know the exact number, but so many injuries that we had that did hold out some talented players for a long time. And then there was a few games where we probably, when you reflect, we probably get the result if a few things went our way or we played our style for longer. And you're probably close to playing finals, if not there or thereabouts. So, and the depth of the reserves is only going to continue to develop and strengthen that program. So, and Andrew Pruin, his game style that the boys play is one that everyone buys into, and it's something that I think can bring success to the league side when we've got the players on the track.
2: John, you mentioned that senior coaching might be something you think about in future. Can you think about it immediately? I mean, there's two jobs up for grabs. Perth's looking for a senior coach, and so is West Perth. Do you think about those, or is it too soon?
16: No, a bit too soon for me to think of anything like that. Probably won't think of football for a week or two, maybe a month.
2: Yeah, well, after a long year, that's certainly valid. Your brother, yeah. Steve, I mean, you're a part of a great footy family. We're all aware of the Armstrong surname and the weight that it carries. But how important has someone like Steve been in your journey as a supportive brother, but also as someone who's had a fair coaching career himself?
16: He's fantastic for me. Yeah, in regards to someone that I would probably bounce off with multiple different conversations, like football, etc., is someone that having someone like that in your corner with his knowledge of the game, whether it's formal or informal conversations, is something that I have needed over my whole time as a coach. So, yeah, I'll thank him. I'll thank him when I see him next.
2: Don't give him too much of a rap. Just keep him under wraps.
16: Nah.
2: Hey,
16: the
2: atmosphere, John, was terrific for an early game. I reckon of the three matches. And the last game was a derby, so that had a bit of spice in it. The grand final at league level was a bit of an underwhelming one, but it was good atmosphere for a game that was that early. Both Swans and West Perth turned out in good numbers.
16: Yeah, well, I think, you know, the Swan District's West Perth clubs, they've got fantastic supporter bases. And, you know, for two teams that are crying out for some success this year, it was something that all their fans got to, and that was fantastic. And, yeah, the boys really enjoyed that support from everyone.
2: And the celebrations could start nice and early back at Bassendean. Was it a good celebration?
16: Yeah, it was good, yeah. Some of the boys might be still gone, but hopefully they've settled down now and get some sleep.
2: That's the thing about semi-professional footballers. You can't celebrate for as long. You've got to go back to work.
16: Yeah, exactly, yeah. I'm at work at the moment.
2: Well, we better let you get back to it with that in mind. John, thanks for joining us. Congratulations.
16: A wonderful
2: achievement, and good luck for what's to come.
16: Thank you very much.
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1: In a season full of twists, turns and thrilling finishes, we reach the crescendo of the 2026 Waffle Premiership season. Hello everyone, welcome to Optus Stadium under grey skies for the 2026 Waffle Grand Final. Claremont in their centenary looking to create history as the first club to win a premiership in their 100th year. Peel Thunder looking for their fourth flag in 11 seasons. Peel have been the dominant side of the season, a very healthy Fremantle who have made it all the way through to the AFL Grand Final has allowed Peel to produce a minor premiership for the first time in club history. Claremont, they were the early season trendsetters. They won their first six games. They had a mid-season slump before recovering the situation and securing the double chance and second spot. They've done it the hard way, wins over Perth and East Perth, but a loss in the second semi-final to Peel means that they have a second crack at the Thunder here on Grand Final Day. Jacob Lansby, my name, joined by Matt Grublich in commentary this afternoon. Our experts are Tony McHale and Chris Mitsopoulos. It's not a massive crowd at the moment. We did wonder what sort of crowd would turn out with Peel and Claremont, neither really a heavy drawing crowd here, and a few intermittent showers. It is grey and overcast at the moment, and there is still a chance of a shower this afternoon. For one of these two teams, though, it will be the ultimate. Peel, who've been such a strong club under this alignment with Fremantle, and Claremont, who've been a consistent finals side for a decade. They've made finals every year since 2018, but a premiership has eluded them. You have to go all the way back to 2012 for the last time Claremont won a league grand final. Is today the day? We're only a few minutes away from finding out. Let's introduce our experts once again here on Sport FM. Chris Mitsopoulos, Tony McHale. Now, a great addition, Tony, over the finals has been in the gun, and this is your brainchild. I won't try and claim it. You came to me on the week of the first finals and suggested that we find a player from either side playing in the game who's in the gun for their performance, needs to play well to win, and there's no bigger occasion or stage than a Waffle League Grand Final. Who's in the gun for you this afternoon, Tony?
2: Well, just to explain to our listeners, is that what has to happen with the player in the gun? He's got to be over and above his stock standard performances, which have an influence on the game. Simple as that. So what I'm going to do today, I'm going to go unorthodox.
1: Okay.
2: I'm going for the Claremont team because you blokes have all bagged them for 10 years. Yeah, you've bagged them for 10 years that they can't get to the top of the summit.
1: And you
2: so if they win today, I'm going to win the competition.
3: Talk about having your cake and eat it too and whatever. Else, other one I can find. He's got 23 in the gun.
4: That's a cop out.
3: I mean, that is the biggest cop out ever.
1: That's not on. Anyway. Well, I think we just qualify McCall from his own secret.
2: As I said to you, no correspondence will be entered. I'm the judge.
1: You know what we should do? We can throw Tony under the bus. We can submit his spreadsheet to probably Sport FM bosses, and that might be the end of the segment and the end of McHale. Mitzi, who have you got in the gun today?
3: Well, if Claremont are to win this game, they've got one X-factor player in that team, and his name's Talon De Lacy. He has to perform. You've said it, Matt, they have to kick a winning score. De Lacy is capable of kicking four goals in a grand final. He's my man. He's the man I've got in the gun today.
1: Matt?
4: Well, I'm going a little unorthodox as well.
1: You've influenced him, Tony.
2: Here we go.
1: You've influenced him.
4: I'm going Claremont's forward line. So Gowdy, Van Rooyen, De Lacy, Muzica, Headland, Waterman and Mainwaring. They've kicked against Peel this season 7 goals, 8 goals and 8 goals, which is not going to cut it today. Last week they kicked 8 goals as a team in the prelim, and 5 of those 8 goals came from players higher up the ground. So I need 10 goals at least today
2: from
4: Claremont's
2: selection, Jacob, well done, mate. Very astute.
3: Would you bring a bit of sanity back into this in the gun?
1: I can't. We've gone too far the other way.
2: Very astute.
1: We're trying to promote this broadcast as professional and enthralling, and you two have just thrown it all up in the air on Grand Final Day. Now, in all seriousness, Ben Elliott, for me, is a likelihood that he runs with Jeremy Sharp or tries to quell his impact. Ben's a wonderful player. He's a character. He loves to offer his opinions, I think, out on the field. He's a much-loved member of Claremont. He's come through their local zone. So many of these players, 21 of their 23, have come through the Claremont underage program, Colts into the league. The only two who haven't are Jack Musica and Tyson Headland, who've come over from South Fremantle. This is a homegrown team for Claremont, and Ben Elliott's one of those, and he has a big day ahead. He's a quality player, but he could well have the toughest task in Waffle footy. Jeremy Sharp was runner-up in the Sandover medal on Monday night. I think that Ben Elliott is in the gun for me today. He needs a big game for Claremont to win. that stick our teeth into the game. So I did note, looking at the two teams, Claremont have 10 players with Waffle Grand Final experience. Peel have 9. But, of course, there's a lot of Peel players who are Fremantle listed. They've played here many times and had some big occasions. I think Brandon Walker, who's in the side today, he was only playing a couple of weeks ago in a final against Hawthorn here. Same with Nathan O'Driscoll. Sean Darcy's a best and fairest at AFL level. So there's plenty of experience with Peel Thunder today, despite the fact that Claremont have more grand final experience in terms of players than their opponents. Now, Tony, you mentioned that 14 you feel is too many. I had a look at the numbers across the season. Mm-hmm. Peel are 5-3 when they've had 14 AFL listed players. So 8 times they've had 14. They've only just gone the right side of the 50-50 ledger. Claremont were one of the teams to beat them with 14 back in round 2. So for those who say 14 is too many and it's too hard, the numbers suggest otherwise. The most numbers in terms of success they've had is 12. They haven't lost a game all year when they've had 12, but they have lost on 3 occasions, 5 losses for the year, and in 3 of those, they've had 14 dockers. So don't write off the Tigers just yet, Tony.
2: Fair enough, Jack. Jacob, you've delivered the facts, but obviously it depends on the quality of those 14 players, and they've probably been in a far better position today with the 14 that they've been able to select. So, yeah, we'll see what happens by the end of the game.
4: The 3 times the teams have played this year, round 2, Claremont winning by 11, round 13, Peel winning after the siren by 3, and second semi-final, Peel winning by 28. Now, I've got a question for the experts. Last year, we saw Ross McQueen and East Perth come with something different on grand final day that nearly won them the Premiership Cup against South Fremantle last year. Will Claremont come with something completely different today to try and stifle Peel?
3: Good question. I think Claremont will play their normal game. I don't think they will come in with anything different. The difference they've come in with is youth, some youth who are going to be on the big stage in the big game. Now, some of these youth are looking to go to the next level. So if the stage is set for those guys, and I'm talking about Heath Melody in particular and young Georgie Gale, and to a lesser degree, young Van Royen. I think they give Claremont something a little bit different than the Claremont have had in the past. They've relied on their standard stock side. I think today I'm going to make a case for Claremont. I think they can beat Peel. I looked at the 2023 win of East Fremantle over Peel, who had, I think, 12 or 14 listed AFL players on that occasion. And I looked at that list and I said that group was probably equal, if not better, than the 12 or 14 that are playing out here for Peel today. And I looked at the East Fremantle team and I looked at the Claremont team and I said this team's probably very equal in terms of ability. So in my opinion, I think if Claremont can come to this game playing a brand of footy that's got to be contested, but also scoreboard pressure. Scoreboard pressure is important, and the way they do that is to contain Peel from using the ball the way they do down back. You know, when you got Davies, when you got Cooper Simpson, when you got Draper, when you got Banfield and Walker, who use the ball so well, they've got to pressure those players, not roll back, and make sure that they don't get the ball easily out of defence and just then move the ball through the corridor, Tony, and give their forwards those easy opportunities.
2: What I'm astounded by, Mitzi, boys, is Matty alluded to it a moment ago. 3 times they've played each other, how low the scores have been. Peel kicked their highest score in the second semi-final of 13 goals, but their averages in the 3 games they've played against each other is Peel are averaging 61.4 compared to Claremont 65, but where, on the other hand too, defensively Peel absolutely strangle the opposition for an average of 55 points against. But then again, Claremont's is not a blowout either. There's only 61 points they're allowing in as well.
1: Well, the players are moving over here on the northern wing. We're preparing for the national anthem, the Welcome to Country. Just some other numbers from the 4 previous grand finals, Freo player representation. So 2016 was controversial. They had 17 dockers. They had 15 the following year in 2017. including 11 in 2023 when they lost to East Fremantle, and again 11 when they beat East Perth. So they're the numbers as far as representation of Fremantle, which has been a major storyline heading into this grand final.
4: Yeah, eight of their premiership players from 24 out there today for Peel.
1: Very similar group. Right, let's pause here. Our pre-match on Sport FM, because we're about to hear the national anthem, the Welcome to Country. Overcast skies, but it's a grand final, and Claremont in their centenary year looking for history. Peel Thunder looking to start a magical week for the Fremantle Football Club with a premiership here with their alignment here with Peel. Just waiting for the all clear downstairs, but looking forward to bringing you coverage today. And a reminder that the Colts grand final and a new time slot, 4:40, you will hear the broadcast of the Derby decider in the Colts between East and South Fremantle. Jordan Scudetta headlining the coverage. We'll give our Simpson medal tips once we come out of the national anthem and the pre-match ceremony, and we'll try and find our thoughts on what might happen today, whether it's Claremont or Peel, and a Simpson prediction. The mic's in position.
4: Peel going to manage any players today?
1: I don't think so. I think personally Cox was withdrawn, so Brennan Cox was set to be selected. He's come out of the team. Oscar McDonald's position may be in a little bit of doubt, but I think the fact that they've brought O'Meara and Sherry back off the AFL emergencies list to play, it's a six-day turnaround, you'd imagine that their chances of playing in an AFL grand final are over. About to take you down onto the ground for the pre-match ceremony here from Optus Stadium on grand final day.

0: always a magical moment on grand final day when the roar goes up post-national anthem and the players break to opposite ends of the ground. Claremont have broken here to the Graham Farmer freeway end. Peel are in a huddle just to the right of the wing position here. Over comes Jack Sears, and the two Claremont skippers are both there for the coin toss. Is this a bit of a power game? You don't see this too often. Both of the Claremont skippers are there. They're all posing for a photo first, but both Bailey Rogers and Callan England are there for the coin toss, which is about to go up. It doesn't look like there's much of a wind at all today, so I'm not sure there'll be an advantage here. The coin does go up, and it looks as though Claremont have won the toss. They're pointed to the Graham Farmer freeway end. So the left of your radio dial, and Peel will go to the river end in the opening quarter. Time for tips and Simpson medal predictions. I'll start with you, Chris Bitsopoulos. Who wins, and who's winning the best on ground, the Simpson medal today?
1: Well, I'm sticking my neck out. I think the Tigers can take the monkey off their back and win today. And if you want one from each team, or you just want
0: one from

0: crowd's come in late here. Matt, I'm about to throw to you for the opening ball up of the game, but your predictions?
1: Yeah, I think Peel will have too much AFL talent today. They'll just have a little bit too much class for Claremont. I'm going to say Peel by 13 points, and I'll go Jaron Carr as my Simpson medal winner. He's had a great second half of the season. He's averaged 24 disposals since round 12, 30 the last time these two teams met.
0: Yeah, I'll go Tobin Murray for the Simpson medal for Peel. I have Peel winning, and Ollie Easton will win it if Claremont get up today. They've come in late here at Optus Stadium. It's not a packed crowd by any means, but hopefully we can push 20,000 for the showpiece event of the 2026 waffle season. It's been such a tight one. We've had so many classic contests, close finishes, and let's hope today is no different. The big hitters are in the middle. Bailey Rogers, Callan England, Ben Elliott. But will it be the professionalism of Peel, or will it be the tenacity of the Tigers in their centenary year? You're with Mac Rubelich.
1: We're here. The 2026 grand final underway. Claremont looking to win the clearance through Elliott. He finds some space. Kicks towards centre half forward. Too much on it for Van Rooyen. It'll be O'Driscoll, the unlucky docker, getting back at left half back. Hands it off to Draper. And here goes the dash of Walker. He's a runner. He goes up the ground to the outside wing. And the mark has been taken nicely by Charlie Nichols, who can push back off the mark. It's centre wing. Goes long down the line towards right half forward. Sears the flyer, front of the contest. And here's Murray, the crummer, 30 metres out, can line it up. Snapshot at goal, he's put it through. That's the first of the grand final. Tobin Murray draws first blood. Peel lead, one straight kick. Six, Claremont yet to score.
2: Well, again, it's that ability for Peel to win the ball down back through players like Walker, showed great speed, and then they just used the ball well on the outside. And Murray, he's been a very, very good forward this year. Nice way for Peel and him to start the grand final.
3: He
0: even had enough time to fumble the ball as he was running forward.
3: And that's the very area where Claremont have got to be good today, is if we saw Subiaco employ that tactic where they had small half forward line and chased and pressured Peel out of that area, and they've got to put enormous pressure and can't allow them to run, overlap and have that free ball going forward.
0: It's taken 90 seconds for Peel to lay down the gauntlet for Claremont. I'll be disappointed. Ben Elliott had a chance to emerge out of the middle, missed a target. And Peel, a couple of big grabs, set them on their way. Darcy leaps high, another rucker hand to it. Spills down, it's flipped out to Sharp. Peel win the clearance. They're going inside 50 with a high ball. Sears gets a run at it. Offhand, spills down, and there's Murray again. He has space, wheels onto the right for 2 and a minute to start this game. Tobin Murray across the face, and Meneer helps it through. Just floated. He got under the snap.
4: Gee, he's
0: from
4: dangerous.
0: About 15 metres out, and it drifted across to the right. Meneer got a hand to knock it through, but Tobin Murray, pretty happy with my Simpson tip early. 117 plays zero after 2 minutes of this first quarter.
1: Well, can Claremont work it forward here? They turn it over. Now it's in the hands of Toby Wan, the former Bulldog, and he hits up a target on the lead. Beautiful kick to Charlie Nichols at right half forward, 40 metres out from goal.
3: Got a lot of time for this young kid. He looks like he's going to be a real player of the future, and not only here at Peel, but certainly for Fremantle, he's a threat today.
2: I picked him for my Simpson medal on Wednesday night on Waffle World. I said he'd kick five.
1: Well, he's lining up for number one. Peel leading by seven. Charlie Nichols, the young man from Central District, he's played 14 games this season. He's kicked 30 goals, 19. Lines it up, 45 metres out. Drop punt, straight through the middle. Peel lead by 13, 2-1. Claremont yet to score. Opening few minutes of the first quarter here on Grand Final Day at Optus Stadium. Cloudy skies above, and Peel Thunder, a strong start.
3: Just the start they wanted. And, you know, it gets the young kid in the game. They've used the ball very, very well. And, you know, even on the occasions when it's gone in and it's spilt, they've been very good at ground level in their forward line. We've seen Murray pose a problem. And then just an easy hit-up kick to young Nichols, who, as I mentioned earlier, really looks the part for a young, promising player going forward.
2: It's their skill level, isn't it, Jacob? They hit their targets, and a really good set shot then.
0: They might just have to get their hands on the ball. I'm not sure they've had more than the Elliott possession out of the middle and the kick out from full back. They've only had a couple of possessions through the first 4 minutes. Danger signs early for the Tigers. Sean Darcy, a towering figure in the ruck for the Thunder. Already a premiership player back in 2017. Elevates, flips it down. Tardrew comes storming through, but Rogers wins it. Flips it away to England. They chain it out.

0: the back door. Eventually Howard involved. They link it out to Rogers. And Claremont a chance to go forward meaningfully. Bounces to centre half forward at the ankles of Gowdy. Ripped off it. And Peel sweep it away. Banfield puts the ball on the deck rather than bounces in slippery conditions, pokes it into the middle and gets Tardrew. Immediately hand passes to Banfield and they're forward of the play again. O'Meara kicks inside 50 and hits Sears on the chest. Oh, that's slick. And Peel have made a very impressive start to this grand final. Yeah, got a chance to kick their third goal inside 5 minutes.
1: Nowhere near enough pressure in the forward 50, Mitzi. Claremont had players, had Banfield surrounded, but he still got through. They've got to be absolutely ferocious in that area.
2: And again, just their entry in the forward line was low by Rogers, and just Peel take the ball away and with great skill hit a target. That was too easy.
0: Played in their 24 flag, but his captain today, Jack Sears, steps across the 50, kicks from 45 metres and misses to the near side. So missed opportunity. 2-2-14, place no score. It's all Peel early in this grand final. First quarter, all thanks to Classic Contractors.
3: Melody, the young man, has possession inside defensive 50.
2: Good test for the young fella today. Doesn't really know what to do.
3: Well, it'll be his last game for Claremont, at least for a fair while. Finds De Lacy at left half-back, high up the ground.
1: Slow ball movement by Claremont, whereas we see Peel moving it quickly.
3: Oh, Eastland was nearly sandwiched. Takes a strong mark above his head. Plays on to Pierce. The kick not a great one. Draper couldn't gather, though. Gives a chance for Muzica. Gale brought to ground from behind by Carr. Wins possession. The hair pass.
2: Pressure.
3: Put Sherry under immense pressure. He's pinged, holding the ball. Josh Howard will come up with the free kick. He'll go with a defensive kick all the way back to Pierce, who will then go inside defensive 50. And it's Munir across the ground to the outer side. At right half back piece. And just pop it over the top. Chipping ball to Alvarez. Number two in possessions this season in the Waffle. Goes with a dangerous kick into the middle. Rogers back with the flight. And it was Bryce that came through hard too. And now Peel on the turnover. It's Jeremy Sharp. He takes a bounce. He's 50 out. He sets sail for home. Always to the right for a minus score. 2-3-15. Peel lead Claremont yet to score. 6.5 minutes gone first term.
0: Got an ominous feel about it.
2: Oh, it has, hasn't it? And should have done better than Jeremy Sharp. No pressure. Ran in and kicked it wide. But gee, Rogers was lucky he didn't get poleaxed.
0: Yep. 20 years ago he would have been.
2: Yep.
0: Kicked to half-back. Declan Hardesty marks. Wants a runner. Has one in Pierce, who kicks Claremont beyond the southern wing. Actually just to it, but misses the target going forward. It's Banfield for the Thunder. He goes looking for Sherry. He was sandwiched. Ball slips down to Elliott. Fires it into the middle. And there's Eastland trying to get involved in link-up play. Hand passes to Gale. Ran him under pressure. Shares with Headland. They chain it out here to Munir, but he was under pressure. It was down by his ankles. And Peel again. Just come forward in the face of their opponents. Hewitt pokes it into the middle. Stretching is Bryce. He wants to hand pass it back to Hewitt, who threw the front edge of the square for the Thunder. And there's a man out the back. It doesn't get to him, though. Lunging spoil from Elliott. Knocked it away from the skipper there in Sears. And Claremont do well enough to tidy up and get it out of bounds. But, gee,
1: brilliant
0: on transition.
1: Yeah, brilliant save by Elliott, Jacob.
2: It's just their ball use at the moment, Claremont. They're just not as sharp as Peel Thunder.
0: 8 minutes played. Opening quarter. Retrovision scoreboard. All the scoring to the Thunder. 2-3 plays. No score. The ball's in the left forward pocket. Thunder attacking. Ball slips down here to Sheldrick. His kick partially smothered. Slips into the pocket. Tregenza, one of the four inclusions, tries to get his hands on the ball, but it spills away. We'll have another throw in. The ball 45 metres out from Peel's goal at left half forward. They lead by 15 points.
2: I reckon Peel could have four goals easily by now, Tony. They've had a couple of misses that should have been taken.
3: Two behemoths will go at it in the ruck. Ball thrown back in. Left half forward for Peel. Darcy goes the punch. Murray can't break free. Brought to ground. It was Sherry, rather. So a ball up.
1: Brandon Walker taking Mainwaring. Hancock taking De Lacy.
3: 40 metres from Peel's goal. Darcy wins the hit out. Clean to Tuia. Hand pass over the top. Looking for Sears. Doesn't get it to him. And now Claremont with the numbers. Can kick out a defensive 50. Waterman up the ground one-on-one with Banfield. And it's knocked out of bounds for a throw-in.
1: Had a good start on Waterman, Banfield.
2: It's got to be a little bit cleaner with their ball use, but there'd be a lot of nerves in the Claremont side. They're playing a team that's well drilled.
3: Well, Ash Prescott after the game last week said they'll need to be better on grand final day than they were in the prelim if they want to win. They win a clearance here through Melody. Melody looking for Waterman one-on-one against Draper. Draper wins out the juggled mark out the back.
2: This is their strength. Their back line is so good, so well structured.
3: Now they can just control the game with short balls. Hugh Davies has it at centre half back. No one man in the mark, so he'll come to the broadcast side and find the last premiership captain for Peel, Ben Hancock, at right half back.
0: He's in no hurry. Game's record holder. Could be his last game today as he kicks to the wing. Going up here, Carr. The spore comes from behind from Gale. Across the line it goes. Claremont faithful parked right underneath our broadcast position. They haven't had much reason to cheer yet, but that was a good spoil. So the ball forward of the northern wing here at left half forward for the Tigers. 15 plays hit, Peel's way. Opening quarter of the grand final for 2026. Boundary thrown. Wills is in the ruck now for Peel, but Easton directs it beautifully down to Melody. Dishes it back to Gale. Bounces a kick towards half forward. Shinning it forward is Walker, but he's tackled by Mainwaring. Good tackle from the Claremont small forward. Locks it up in the middle. It'll be a good battle today. Plenty of speed. And another stoppage coming up in the heart of Optus Stadium.
2: Great pressure by Mainwaring then.
0: Wills in the ruck. Only played a handful of games. Got his hand to it. Ball spills out to Bryce, who spins, needed to kick and did, and a tumbling mark. Just the 15 metres. The mark paid here to Sanders for the Thunder. He wants the hand pass to Sharp. It ran him under a bit of pressure, but he kicks Peel inside 50. Peace charges off his man, doesn't mark. Recovers at ground level for the Tigers. Bounces a hand pass, he'll have to go after it. Plenty of bodies tangle here on the half-forward flank for the Thunder. Sheldrick extracts a hand pass. Flick forward by DeLacy, only as far as Sharp. He hacks it inside 50 for Peel. Skips forward, well done by Peace. Releasing hand pass to Howard. He can't break the tackle, and good pressure. Turnover, Simpson runs to goal for the third for the Thunder. Oh, it hit the post. Running shot from 30. It was working back from left to right. Cooper Simpson, a poster. 2-4, a little wasteful Peel. Claremont yet to score. 12-minute mark, opening quarter.
2: Well, their ability to really hurt on the turnover hasn't happened because they've missed, but, gee, they are dangerous when the turnover takes place.
3: Alvarez plays on out of full back. Kick too strong. Bouncing ball. It's going to end up with Wills. Turns around, finds Hewitt with the hand pass. Breaks free. Nearly had his pants pulled down. O'Driscoll at left half forward. 60 metres out and places the kick perfectly. On the lead, it's Charlie Nichols.
1: Presenting up beautifully to the foot. Charlie Nichols makes it easy for the ball carrier. He's just leading into space and just provides an easy hit-up kick.
3: Opposite angle this time. He's closer to the boundary line at left half forward. Similar distance. He'll kick it from 45. He's already kicked one this afternoon. Can he kick a second?
1: Already six shots at goal by Peel.
3: Charlie Nichols lines it up and fades across the face for a minus score. 2-5-17 now, Peel. Claremont yet to score.
2: Well, they're keeping Claremont in the game.
0: Well, Claremont have to find a way forward.
2: Yes.
0: Because at the moment, they're breaking down across half-back, and Melody's handball, as they chain it to the wing, Alvarez had to stretch to receive. Low-level kick to Mainwaring, just above the turf. Southern wing flicks it away by hand to Pierce, and this is better. They're inside 50, but wide. Headland was on the burst, but the kick missed him. They are at half-forward right now, though. Kick into the Graham Farmer freeway end, but the ball is out of bounds.
2: Yeah, a bit better ball use on that outer side then by Claremont. Now they've got to keep it in. They've got to lock it into their forward 50 and get something on the scoreboard just to give them some momentum.
0: Thoughts of our experts, Chris Mitsopoulos, Tony McHale. No stranger to Waffle Grand Final Day. Boundary throw in. Easton hooks it back into the corridor. Good tap too. Mainwaring got it from Waterman. Away to Gale. Floats the snap into the pocket. DeLacy! Tumbling mark. Wasn't the way they probably had it drawn up, but it was a great piece of ruck work from Eastland against the younger man, Wills. And DeLacy, who's in the gun in this commentary box, has a chance to strike early for the Tigers at left full forward on a tough angle.
3: He just has to kick it, doesn't he?
2: Has to score something. But a goal would be really good for them, considering Peel have really dominated.
0: Opens up the angle. Talon DeLacy to steady the Tigers. And punish the inaccuracy at the other end. Peel had the two goals inside 3 minutes. Claremont get their first look at goal at the Graham Farmer freeway end, and it's Talon De Lacy with the peroxide blonde running through his hair. He kicks the first for the Tigers after 14 minutes of the first quarter. That's on the Retrovision scoreboard. 2-5-17 Peel. Claremont 1-6. The first term is for Classic Contractors.
2: Well, it wasn't by design, Tony, that it was going to De Lacy, that kick, but at least he was in the right spot, took the mark and did what he needed to do.
1: Yeah, good start for De Lacy. As we know, he's a confidence player, and it was a really good effort to stretch himself out to take that mark, you know, on a very, very difficult angle. So, well done, and hopefully that gives Claremont somewhat of a lift.
3: Well, it'll just steady them, if anything. Claremont, after a really shaky start, Peel Thunder have been wasteful, and we're back in the middle. Rucks go at it. Flying high was Munir. Gained some momentum for Claremont, only as far as Carr, who's brought to ground by England from behind. Edge of the square and a ball up.
2: Well, their pressure's been good in the last 5 or so minutes, Claremont.
3: Munir wins another hit out. And it's Juan who's brought to ground this time by Benny Elliott. Just inching it forward, the Tigers. 55 metres from goal at right half forward. Picked up by Rogers. Off one step, kicks inside, looking for Gale. Back with the flight, Banfield. Caused some disruption. Close to the boundary line, Headland. Can't keep it in as it crosses over for a boundary throw-in.
1: 9 inside 50s to Peel to 2. And as you said, Mitzi, wasteful opportunities have kept Claremont in the game.
3: Boundary throw-in, right forward pocket. Tigers attacking 50, down by 11. Halfway through the first term here at Optus Stadium. It's Wills in the ruck against Munir. Winning out was Juan, clearing a kick out of defensive 50, but only as far as Rogers, who snaps back inside, centering ball. Tardrew had to wait a while. Van Rooyen came late, caused some pressure. Spilling ball at the moment, ends up in the hands of Mountford. Twist turns, brought to ground, got a hand pass away. Gale to Waterman, snaps for goal. It's not going to make the distance. Last line of defence, well, it bounces off the chest of Jaron Carr in the goal square, across for a minor score. So it's 2-5. Peel plays 1-1 Claremont, 16 minutes gone first term.
2: A good little period of play for Claremont. They've had a bit of territory and they've been able to hit the scoreboards.
0: Banfield, who started as a Tiger for his AFL journey, short kick looking for Sharp, dropped the mark but had time to recover, flips a handball over his shoulder, untidy, they've kept it in though. Bryce, one of the inclusions today, launches a hand pass forward from half back, kick from O'Driscoll, he was felled as he kicked, so it'll be down ground. A little, will it come back?
2: Looks like it's coming back, Jacob.
0: So the ball to come back to halfback here for the Thunder. Southern side of the ground. Smattering of spectators. Short pass for Twan, correction. Finds Carr. Carr, son of a gun. Sweeps it infield by hand to Sharp. And they'll change angles here, as Fremantle like to do. Banfield has it at centre halfback.
2: He's had plenty of the ball early. Banfield needs to be pressured.
0: 10-point lead to the Thunder. Opening quarter. Grand final day. Colts to come in the twilight time slot this year. Walker marks and immediately goes on a bit of a run. Punches a low pass to the wing. And Tardrew marks. Finished right up there in the sand over on Monday night. Jeremy Sharp, who finished a vote clear of him, was looking for the hand pass. Now comes to the bench. Long kick from Tardrew. It'll reach half forward here. Ball fisted to ground level. After it is O'Meara, tapping to his own advantage a couple of times. There with England. And the pair see it across the boundary line for a throw-in. England picked up the ball, think he was getting a free kick for insufficient intent. No can do, said the umpire. So Peel now at half forward, northern side of the ground. Spun back into play. Will still doing the ruck work here. Uses the body well to win it down to Tardrew, who's able to break out of a tackle. Feed O'Meara back to Hancock, who skies it inside 50 for the Thunder. Big leap coming over the top from Sears. Spills down off hands to the front of the contest. O'Meara, sharp hand pass in traffic, away to Banfield. Finds his left, kicks deep into the pocket. Stretching was Nichols, and he's going to win a free for a hold. He didn't take the mark, but he was under pressure. His opponent was right on him. Hopkins has given away the free for a hold, by the looks of it.
2: Well, they need to kick a goal, Peel. I only say that because they've had so much of the ball inside their forward 50 and haven't really hit that big six-pointer that they've needed with all the amount of ball they've had.
0: Peace was the player penalised. Hopkins had Tregenza in the contest that was coming up behind that pair.
2: Kicking across the body.
0: Already has one, Charlie Nichols. And a behind too. He's not going to score with this. It drifts across the face. And has it gone through from behind? No, it's off hands and out of bounds. Opposite pocket. Munir with the fist. I think he was trying to direct it through from behind, but it's gone off the side of his fist and out of bounds. So right full forward here for the Thunder. They lead by 10, but Matty, it could be more.
3: Yeah, it certainly could. They'll probably take the out of bounds as opposed to another minor score there. Boundary throw in. Wills guiding it down, coming through Murray, just socket it forward. Now it lands in the lap of Juan. Kick was partially smothered, goes into the pocket. Carr keeps it in. Just the hand pass back to Murray, a little too strong for him. Gave Sheldrick a chance to apply the tackle. Got a hand pass to O'Driscoll. Now the chain from O'Meara, looking for Carr. Spills out of bounds before it gets to him, and another boundary throw in.
1: Certainly looks a player of promise, Murray.
3: He's dangerous. He's a freakish player, is Tobin Murray. As once again, right forward pocket, Peel Thunder, and they're attacking 50. Boundary throw in. Manier gets two hands to it, close to the boundary line. Carr keeps it in, backs the hand pass to Murray, breaks free. Now Wells back to Murray with the left, squares it up. Kick wasn't a great one, lands in some space. Tui a first to it, got tackled, dispossessed. Elliott in and under, then he's brought to ground by Sanders. Is it going to be holding the ball? No, it spills out. Play on, ball in dispute. Simpson loses it. Headland a chance, hand passes into some space. Gale can't get there. Mountford does, but he's wrapped up by Sears, and he was taken high too, so a relieving bit of pressure here for Claremont. And Declan Mountford at right half back takes the free kick. Pierce in the back pocket, they'll come lateral again, looking to swing the ball. Peace to Alvarez at left half back. Down by 10 points, the Tigers into time on now. 20 and a half minutes played first term. DeLacy will fly. Couldn't take the mark. Sport his own teammate. And now Simpson, clean crumb, kicks and skids it along the ground. It was an open goal square. It's a goal for Cooper Simpson. 16-point leaders now, Peel. 3-5-23 to 1-1-7.
2: Well, you can't make errors against this Peel side, and that was two Claremont players, DeLacy and Pierce. Both went for the mark. Simpson was on the ground, beneficiary of the ball. He saw an open goal and just guided it through. That's, you just can't make mistakes and turnovers against this team because they're too good with their ball use. And, ominous signs. I thought Claremont were just getting themselves back in the contest, but you make mistakes like that and you get punished, Tony McHale.
1: Well, further evidence of their run, Mitzi, isn't it? You know, like we've seen Bailey Banfield get up the field, and now we've seen Simpson have two shots at goals. Really, he should have two on the board, you know, with that run and overlap. And this is where Claremont are going to have to be very, very disciplined in maintaining pressure on those players as they run and try to overlap.
0: Interesting. Sharp's out here on a wing. He's played inside mid a lot of the year. Beautiful tap from Darcy down to O'Driscoll, who's inside. Kicks to half forward. Davis tangles with Murray and was felled illegally. Davis, the much taller man. Hand pass for Claremont was dangerous. It put Rogers under pressure, but he was strong at the core. He broke free of the tackle. Burst to half forward. Out here at left half forward is Muzica. He didn't get a good bounce. He waited for the ball too, and Simpson attacked it. The goal scorer for Peel. Long kick to the wing. Up goes Rogers. Drops the mark against Sears. A couple of captains collide. Now ball spills to ground level, and Sears has to follow up with a tackle, which he does. And a ball up just forward at the northern wing.
2: Tony, it's almost that inferred pressure when Claremont get the ball because they have not kicked it well going inside their forward 50.
0: Umpire Curtis Snadden throws it in the air. Ripping it out of the ruck was Darcy. Didn't look like a hand pass. Muzica comes in for Claremont, relieving handball to Rogers, and he pokes it to the wing for Elliott, who marks and plays on. Kicks Claremont to half forward. They move it quickly. Gowdy marks, has a runner in Mainwaring. Sidesteps one, sidesteps two. Hand pass, though, wasn't great. And Peel with numbers again. Nice, like bees to a honeypot. They're away through the middle. Sherry to Murray, and now Carr has open space, runs to half forward and launches a long searing drop punt that bounces through. Jaron Carr, probably had his best game of his career a couple of weeks ago. 30 touches in the second semi. He's picked up from where he left off, and this has got an ominous feel early. It's 4-1, but it's 9 scoring shots to 2. And Peel again punished the error. 4-5-29, plays 1-1-7.
1: He's certainly come on, Jaron Carr, hasn't he, over the last year or two? And he looks a real player. But again, Mainwaring probably trying to do a little bit too much. And caused the turnover again from half back, and that rebound. That's Fremantle's absolute number one, Peel's number one, Onewood and Fremantle's as well. And yeah, they're just cutting Claremont to pieces in once they get turnover, they've just got players streaming through the corridor and setting up easy shots at goals.
2: And Claremont had all their players running forward with the anticipation that Mainwaring was going to win that footy and kick it forward. And as a consequence, once it turned over, Peel had numbers on their goal side and just were able to run in and kick an easy goal then by Carr.
3: They need to be more physical, Claremont. Darcy wins the hit out. And it's looking ominous, as mentioned, but Claremont will win the clearance through Elliott at the back. Kicks, pack forms, Van Rooyen crashing. At the front of the contest, it was England. Found Melody at centre-half forward, the hand pass to Mainwaring. Kick flying through the air now. Close to goal, but it just fell short and touched for a rush behind. Gowdy was the target. So it's 4-5-29 Peel. Claremont 1-2-8, 24 and a half minutes played first term.
1: Really reliant on their small players having shots at goals. Claremont, you know, they need more now from Waterman and Gowdy.
0: First quarter for Classic Contractors, dominated by the minor premier. Simpson to the outer wing or broadcast wing, not even getting there. And Davis falls into mark for Claremont. Kick and a half out from goal, and that's 50. Charlie Nichols was called to move back on the mark, and this is a gift for Claremont against a run of play. Anthony Davis, who doesn't get forward too often, but he will here, will be marched to the goal square to kick Claremont's second goal.
2: Well, let's hope for Claremont's sake he can kick it through. He's only about 15 to 20 metres out. Generally a good field kick. Let's see what he's like with a set shot.
0: Just beyond the goal square. Wasn't the longest 50. Umpire Lockie Faye Gilmore paying the 50. Congratulations to the whistleblowers. Matt Adams, Curtis Snadden, Ben Laycock and Lockie Faye Gilmore. The four officiating today. Anthony Davis, the boy from Morton. Oh, no.
2: That's a shot.
0: Oh, no. He's missed it to the right. And moments like that can define grand finals for the wrong reasons. Claremont miss a golden opportunity. They're 1-3-9, Peel are 4-5-29. We're 26 minutes into the opening turn.
1: You can tell he's a defender. There's no technique on that shot at goal.
3: Darcy, strong hands in front of Eastland, takes a great grab. Looking for Sears now, down the line. Sears, yeah, oh, the fall of the ball. Once again, it's one. Back inside to Bryce, a little undecided. Backward step, it worked out. Hand pass into the middle, Banfield, the former Tiger, wheels around, gets a 1-2 from Darcy, and now Simpson can penetrate through the middle, looks to the outer side. Peel working it with a handball chain back to Draper, wheels onto the right boot, kicks to centre half forward and finds Bryce inside the centre square.
2: Been busy, Bryce.
1: Yeah, and Simpson very impressive coming off half back.
3: A tough nut, and just on the lead, on his chest, the mark has been taken by guess who? Charlie Nichols, who will line up for goal number two. He should have had three already to his name.
1: He's very impressive, this young kid, and he just keeps the game simple. Leads at the player's boot, leads into space and makes it look easy.
2: Well, just their ball use and their decision-making is just superior at the moment to Claremont. They've got players in space. They know what to do when they get the football in their hand. And now a simple shot for Charlie Nichols.
3: Well, he's grown up this season. 35 metres out, directly in front, and slots it. It's another to Peel Thunder here in this opening term. They extend their lead, and it's looking scary for the Tigers. 5-5-35 Peel, Claremont 1-3-9, 27 minutes played.
1: Just a little stat, boys. I don't want to rub it in, but five goal scorers for Peel. All AFL-listed players.
0: That'll be four, with Nichols having two.
1: Five.
0: Nichols has two, doesn't he?
2: Yeah, they're five goals.
0: Yep, so five goals, so four goal kickers.
3: Yeah, four goal kickers,
2: but all Fremantle listed. Yeah, look, that's the difference at the moment. Their ball use is sharp. They're hitting their targets. At the other end, when Claremont do go forward, they're under pressure. And it just shows that was a 12-point, that was a two-goal turnaround. Davis misses a simple one from 15, 20 metres. Ball goes up the other end, and Charlie Nichols, who's looking dangerous, leads well.
1: Just well-drilled, aren't
2: well
1: they?
2: Well-drilled, yeah.
0: That forward handball's killing Claremont. They can't defend it at the moment. Once they get forward of the play by hand, Claremont's defence breaks down. And it's looking ugly, and, sorry to say, early in this grand final.
2: And Darcy is just monstering at the moment.
0: Goes up in the ruck. Easton tries his best, but Darcy beautifully down to O'Meara. Tackled by Mainwaring. Freezer Claremont's way. They shin it to half forward. Melody left it behind. DeLacy, the goal scorer, dives in. He becomes the tackler on Hewitt. In comes Headland to apply the brakes. And Tardrew has to toss this to the umpire.
1: There's no question on their attitude, Mitzi, which I threw up earlier before the game started.
0: Might be an omen for the Dockers next weekend. Darcy, another clean tap. Here's Bryce again, having an inspired return. First game since round 11. Bounces to half forward for the Thunder. Hopkins sat under the high ball, gathered cleanly, hand passes it away to Munir. He coughs it straight up. He was trying to be a little too fancy. Murray releases a hand pass to Sherry. He's tackled, just got it away, but Peeler inside 50. O'Driscoll, he wears the tackle. Offloads back by hand to O'Meara, but his poise and balance is beautiful. He found a bit of space, saw off the would-be tackler, and goes short to Bryce at centre-half forward, 45 from goal.
1: Their half-backs are just absolutely cutting them to pieces at the moment. You've got Banfield, you got Bryce, and you got Simpson just forging forward on all occasions, and Claremont are just getting lost in terms of their defensive pursuits.
2: There's always someone behind the contest for the ball carry, just a handball backwards, and then they've got players in space.
0: One of four inclusions, along with Corey Tregenza, Brandon Walker and Nathan O'Driscoll. From right on the 50, a local product played in their Colts Grand Final in 2022. He had the distance, but not the accuracy. Gee, you're fearful what might have happened if Peel had kicked straight. 5-6-36, plays 1-3-9. There was no real angle, but he just tugged the kick going for the distance. 27-point lead in the shadows of quarter time.
3: Rogers will kick out at full back. Finds Alvarez in the pocket. So just slow ball movement.
1: 14-6 inside 50s, Matty.
3: Pierce in the defensive goal square for Claremont. Goes with a dangerous ball, looking for Gale. And he had to fly a little higher. It was too strong for him. Simpson just sitting there waiting. Takes it on the chest. Kicks inside. Jeez. Gets to the back of the contest. And now here goes Jeremy Sharp, the runner-up in the sand over. Snaps for goal. And snaps truly. And he celebrates in style too. His teammates get around him. Jeremy Sharp, he's had a great start to this game today, and they extend the lead to 33 points at 6-6-42 to 1-3-9. We've played over 30 minutes in the first term.
2: Well, boys, I hope I'm wrong, but this has all the hallmarks of that game we saw against East Perth, when a well-drilled team just outran, outplayed a waffle-based team. This is a team that's well-drilled, and you're right, Tony, a lot of it starts from the way their defenders work up the ground and use the ball so well. Let's hope, for the sake of the crowd that is here, that Claremont can at least get themselves back in the contest, because this could be one of the worst one-sided grand finals we're going to see. I hope not, for the sake of this crowd, but 12 scoring shots to 4 in the first.
1: I just saw England just appealing to his midfielders then, Mitzi.
2: Yeah.
0: Ball goes up. Darcy, a tap. He's given away the free, though. He went over the centre circle, and that means a free kick, one of the new rules introduced this year. Eastland immediately launches a spiralling drop punt inside 50, and Gowdy's moved under it far too easily by Davies. He then tackles Davies, who released the handball. But Gowdy, he wasn't up for the fight in that one-on-one.
2: No, that well, he turned around and looked at Davies rather than look at the footy.
1: Soft, Mitzi.
0: Darcy gets rid of him in the ruck contest too, to add insult to injury. Bounces a kick for the Thunder towards the wing, shoved off it, and a free kick coming back here to Nichols. One of the stars of the opening quarter, which comes to a conclusion for station sponsor Classic Contractors. If you're of Peel persuasion, you'd be very happy with how this grand final has started. 12 scoring shots to 4. And it is the minor premiers who've made a very impressive start. They're out to a 33-point lead after one quarter of football, thanks to Classic Contractors, who brought us the first quarter throughout the majority of this season. The goal scorers, 2 for Nichols, singles for Murray, Sharp, Simpson and Carr. And the only goal kicker for Claremont was Talon DeLacy, who snapped from the left forward pocket at the 14-minute mark to get Claremont on the board. But that was their only success in front of goal. Anthony Davis missed a very gettable set shot from a 50-metre penalty, and that seemed really sap the Tigers. They conceded 3 goals after that point in the quarter. We'll bring in our experts after the break. Jacob Lansby, Matt Grubelich calling the action in the 2026 Waffle Grand Final. Peel Thunder out to an early advantage. They look the goods. They lead by 33 points at quarter time.
4: 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All right, let's get inside.
0: time in the 2026 Waffle Grand Final, Peel have put an early gap on their opponent. It is a 33-point lead to Peel. 6-6-42 plays 1-3-9, and there's plenty to like if you're a Peel Thunder fan. If you're a Tiger, you'd be a little bit nervous about how this Grand Final might play out. The leading possession getter in that first quarter was actually a Claremont player, Alex Pierce, who had 9 touches down back. 8 for Alvarez and Rogers. Meanwhile, for the leaders, Peel, Banfield, Bryce, O'Meara, Sharp and Simpson have all had 8. Sharp and Simpson have also both had 2 scoring shots, 1 goal, 1 apiece. Well, Chris Mitsopoulos, it's a pretty tough task ahead. Ash Prescott burst onto the ground, flanking his assistants. He's looking at the whiteboard at the moment. It's a pretty steep task already in this grand final.
2: Oh, there's an absolute difference, Jacob, in skill level and the way the ball's been moved. Peel are moving with purpose. They've got players in space and their targets are hit. They've always got someone on the back of the contest where a player knows he can handball the ball back, and then once the player's in a bit of space, others are in the 45 and they're hitting their targets, and they just look so far superior to Claremont at the moment. On the other hand, Claremont look hurried. Their ball use has been pretty tardy. They're under pressure all the time. They haven't had that ability to get into some space. Their forwards have got nowhere to run because of the great structure that's set up down back by Peel. And I do fear for this grand final. I'm only hoping that Claremont can get some composure, get some scoreboard pressure on, and make a contest of it, because this game could be well over by half time if the first quarter's any indication, Tony McHale.
1: Absolute mauling, Mitzi. Yep. It's been an absolute mauling, and credit to Peel, you know, the way they've gone about their business, the way they've played. You know, when we've seen Nichols just provide, you know, a hit-up kick when the ball's going into their forward line. Their half-back line's been absolutely outstanding. Their full-back line, when the ball's been kicked in there long, Gowdy and, unfortunately, Waterman can't give them a contest. They get the ball to ground and then they just scream and they flood forward. And for Claremont to have any chance at all in this game, they really have to screw their guts up, and they've got to make sure that when they get the opportunities, they don't turn the ball over. Their skill level hasn't been anywhere near as good as Peel's. Peel have been absolutely, they've had a number of players. You look at their half-back, Simpson and Banfield coming off half-back, and Bryce I've got very rarely seen him, but they've been terrific in the middle of the ground. And then you got Nichols up forward, you got Murray at ground. When the ball's hitting the ball at ground level, they've been absolutely brilliant in that area as well. And really, by rights, they probably should have been another couple of goals on the scoreboard.
0: Fremantle Dockers up on the big screen. Their players preparing for an AFL Grand Final, watching on the grandstand. I just saw Ash Prescott. He gave a fearful spray to his team. He brought them into a semi-huddle, and he was finger-pointing. He was not happy with his team, so we'll see if we get a response from the Tigers in the second quarter.
3: Well, they looked lifeless, Jacob, in a Grand Final. First quarter.
2: Yeah.
1: Well, they destroyed them, Matty, really, you know, with their outburst appeal, the way they started, you know, the Murray goal early, and you know, he had a couple of opportunities, and they've just been quick and sharp and very, very effective and efficient with their skill level.
2: Well, 4 of their goals, Tony, have come from the field. Every time there's been a turnover, they've had players in space, and 4 field goals in that quarter.
0: Well, was that a false start with the siren?
1: It was.
0: Like Claremont.
2: It's still McDonald's ad.
1: You know, we saw Claremont when, you know, Elliott won the first possession of the game and then misses his target.
3: Well, second quarter underway. What can Claremont provide? They win the clean clearance, but Elliott brought to ground. Great tackle applied by O'Driscoll. Ball spits out. Murray runs over it. Unlike him, Rogers, good pickup. Finds his teammate in Waterman, wheels onto the left boot, bouncing ball. Hard for DeLacy to trap. He has enough time, though, to get it to Elliott, kicking to half forwards. In hope for Headland, he juggles the mark.
1: Well, a little bit more fight in Claremont in these very early seconds of this quarter.
3: At left half forward, 60 from goal, trying to penetrate into the pocket. Main wearing up against Walker. Walker wins out. And, well, he's going to win possession,
2: free kick,
3: too. Free kick. Brandon Walker back into the Peel side. Kicks long down the line. Pack forms. Darcy, two hands at it. Couldn't take it. Ball spits out. over the football now. Rogers, he was taken without it, actually.
1: Well, his main wearing playing for an AFL opportunity. He's playing on an AFL player who played on Watson a couple of weeks ago. So if he can perform well here, it'll do him the world of good.
3: Darcy takes it out. Eastland wraps him up, though. And again, we'll have another ball up. So repeat stoppages here. 60 metres from Claremont's goal at left half forward.
0: Need to strike quickly here, Peel. Eastland knocks it forward and Waterman's there. Hacks it inside 50, but poorly. Sitting back in the hole, Juan marks for Peel and pulls the trigger on a left foot kick to half back. And Alvarez gets there to mark for the Tigers.
2: Worked hard so far, Alvarez. Probably one of their better players in the first quarter.
0: Tui was the outlet, but the kick was too high for him. He kicks into the forward pocket and the mark not paid to Gowdy. Didn't have enough of it, the umpire said. Peel looked to retrieve. DeLacy with the tackle. Umpire Laycock circles and says ball up. Right half forward for the Tigers. The kick into the river end.
1: But again, Gowdy not aggressive enough. Should have held that mark.
0: Darcy trots over to do the ruck work. Gowdy wins it in front, though. There's England who wins the clearance. High ball towards the teeth of goal. DeLacy, the target, goes up, spills down to Waterman, finds his left, snaps, curls it too much, misses to the right.
2: Well, he's had a bit of the ball in this first few minutes, Waterman. I think they moved him sort of to in the middle to give a bit more grunt.
0: So 1-4-10, Claremont. 6-6-42, Peel. We played 2 minutes of the second quarter, thanks to station sponsor Kevrick Australia, Australia's leader in hydraulic cranes.
2: Well, obviously, what Prescott said to them a quarter time's paid dividends early. They haven't hit the scoreboard properly yet, but they've certainly been more aggressive.
3: Well, Banfield looking to the outer side. Claremont with the numbers. Howard had to be courageous and took the mark above his head. Had Nichols behind him. Kicks inside to the pocket, but Walker comes in as the third man and takes an uncontested mark. Plays on, gets around his man in Rogers. Close to the boundary line. The kick not great. Skids across the ground. Elliott first to it for Claremont. Backs the ball to Howard. Then Mountford put his teammate under so much pressure in Elliott. It was wrapped up by Sharp on the other side wing. Ball up.
1: Not his best asset. Walker coming out of defence. Missed the target.
3: Ball up. Eastland wins the tap. And Elliott the fend pressure. Off. But then Tardrew the second effort.
1: Enormous.
3: Great tackle. Holding the ball. And that'll be up there as a Greyhounds chase of the day.
1: He's a terrier, isn't he? Tardrew, yep. He loves getting in and doing the blue-collar stuff.
3: Just for the repeat effort alone, and he goes long down the line. Nichols one on two. Ball spills to the ground, and here's Sherry at right half forward, squaring ball, searching for Wills, but coming in and taking the mark is Sheldrick at fullback.
1: Peel Smalls in their forward line have been outstanding, Mitzi.
0: Called to play on Sheldrick, and it's not a good kick. It hung in the air and nudged under it. DeLacy. Draper has marked for Peel, the usual defender. He's on the number almost, 50th centre-half forward.
2: He's had a good year, Draper. I think he's next year he's a real potential to get back in that Fremantle side.
1: Fancies himself here.
0: Yeah,
1: give him
0: right on the 50, left-half forward. The 50 number is on the flank as opposed to right on the 50. Draper, a long ball to the Graham Farmer freeway end. It's swinging back, and it's got enough. No. Ooh. Right on the line. Steve Worthy, the goal umpire, in perfect position and signals a minor score. 6-7-43, plays 1-4-10, 4 minutes into the second term.
1: Big Ollie, the saviour then.
2: Yeah, pretty tough match for DeLacy having to play on Draper.
3: Alvarez.
2: Good kick.
3: Yeah, searching ball, finds Gowdy on the lead, takes it on his chest. He was knocked over after he took the mark by Davies. Gets back up.
2: You're right, Tony. He has to really impose himself, this guy.
3: Kieran Gowdy chips it over the top to DeLacy. DeLacy, first goal and only goal for Claremont so far today. Eastland across half back, wobbly old ball, but finds Pierce. Pierce can run, use the legs, looking to the outer side. Waterman on the lead, takes the mark, close to the boundary line with that left foot, goes further afield looking for Mainwaring, couldn't take the mark. Ball spills to ground. Tardrew comes up with it. The hand pass back to Murray, goes further back to Hewitt. On the 45, through the corridor. It's a great kick, as you heard from Chris Mitsopoulos. O'Meara plays on the runner. Tardrew releases to Murray. Has to step back inside. Back to Tardrew now. Steps around an opponent. Now at centre-half forward. The hand pass to Sherry. He waits for O'Meara to come running through. The kick with the outside of the boot, if you don't mind, is a minor score.
2: But the way they moved the ball then, Matt, just showed the difference between the two sides.
0: Chalk and cheese.
1: Tardrew's working his backside off in this quarter.
3: 34-point leaders, Peel.
0: Next goal massive for this game. Neither team has kicked a goal in the quarter, but both have had their opportunities, and Claremont's exit kick wasn't great. And they're going to have to settle for a ball up out at half forward. Claremont kicking this quarter to the river end. Peel to the Graham Farm freeway end. 34 points the margin, 6 minutes played. Ball slips down, disputed ball, bouncing a hand pass sharp. Near the boundary line here, O'Meara tackled and dispossessed by Declan Mountford holding the ball. Free kick to the former skipper at half back. So Claremont in possession, but well behind on the scoreboard. 34-point margin, second quarter, all thanks to Kevrick Australia. Long ball to the outer wing. DeLacy goes up, sport from behind by Draper with the superior reach. Tackled was Pierce as he gathered front and centre. The ball goes across the line on the outer side. Southern Wing here at Optus Stadium.
2: Well, they're getting enough of the ball in the field, Claremont, but just the difference in the skill level and the way the ball's used by both sides.
0: Sean Darcy's got a lot of tape on his left leg. Was in some doubt for this game. Wins it down in front here, and Tardrew's after the loose ball, gathers, arches the back, shares with Sharp, who kicks Peel towards half forward, but indirect, bounces, attacking it was Pierce, but he left it behind, and Murray swoops to an open goal. It bounces through. Well, that's the story of the game at the moment. Claremont fumble, Peel a clean, and Tobin Murray kicks his second goal of this grand final, certainly announcing himself as an AFL player of the future. Peel doing as they please. It's out to a 40-point margin, 8 minutes into this second quarter.
1: Fremantle would be, Justin Longmuir would be sitting up in the stand, absolutely licking his lips, seeing what he's seeing here today, particularly in some of these younger players that he's got playing out there, is that Murray's been absolutely magnificent, particularly at ground level. He looks sharp, quick. He's got tricks. He's already kicked two, probably should have kicked three. Young Nichols is another one that's showing enormous potential going forward, but right at the moment it's a non-event.
2: The difference when Claremont go forward, they are trying to, they're kicking to a contest, and the Peel defenders are too strong. They've got to get some separation, the forwards, so that they're not having to have a contested situation when the ball's coming in. They're never going to win those.
3: Ball back in the middle. Peel Thunder leading this grand final by 40 points. Can Claremont mount a comeback? Well, Darcy wins a clean hit out and then gets his own footy back. Sharp knocks it forward, volleyball style, only as far as Elliott, who then loses possession at half back. The wrong place to do that. Murray, Sharp has to go back and get it. Does so. Now Sherry. Sherry pops it over the top and finds a target. The kick just went the required distance to Sanders, 45 metres from goal on a slight angle.
1: Claremont players look like they're arguing amongst each other at the moment. Well, not a good sign.
2: They don't know what to do, Tony. Once Peel win the footy, you see players running into some space. So the ball carrier knows there's someone there that they can kick to or handball to. And Claremont are nonplussed. We saw this against East Perth, and I'm just really worried this is a similar day.
3: Well, what a great opportunity from the young man from Hall's Head. Four games this season. He's kicked four goals. Can he make it five? Kick on its way. It has the distance, and it has the accuracy. It's all Peel Thunder in this grand final. Sanders hits the scoreboard. They lead Peel Thunder 56 to just 10. We have played 9 minutes in the second term.
2: Well, it's very hard for our listeners to really explain to them, those that aren't here at the ground, to see the difference between the two sides. One is a well-drilled side, the other is a side that's just nonplussed and doesn't know how to stop this team. They've just got to, as you said, Tony, they've just got to get their heads down, try and get the footy and just put some pressure on the opposition, but it's hard to do. It's easy for us to sit up here and say that,
1: Matty,
2: when you're playing a well-drilled side.
1: Matty, I've got some bad news for you. You took the wrong forward line.
0: Well, I think we can put a line through Mikhail and Grubelich. Three in the gun. It's up to you and me, Mitzi. That's about the closest battle we may have for the rest of this game.
2: Your man's definitely in front at the moment, Jacob. I've got to get DeLacy to kick another five.
0: Ball thrown up in the middle. Wills is in there now for Peel, and Easton leaps over the top of him. Clean clearance, running through the front edge of the square is Main, where
2: that's
0: he tucks
2: better.
0: It inside 50, and Musica Marks hugging the ball to his chest. That's a better clearance for the Tigers.
3: In the gun, back on.
1: Well, good to see Prescott make a move. At least he's throwing Mainwaring in the middle, wasn't having an influence up forward. He won that clearance and showed good composure in not blazing away and picking off young Musica for a shot at goal from 40 metres.
0: Has to kick it, no angle. Not much of a wind today. It's a very still day here at Optus Stadium. The man who started at South Fremantle, it's a floater, but it's on target. It's a goal. It did not have the orthodox drop punt feel to it. It wobbled towards the target. But most importantly for this game and for the Tigers, it went between the two uprights. Musica has his team second. And it breaks a run of, what's that, five goals?
3: Six.
0: Four goals. Oh, sorry, you're right. Six goals either side of quarter time. So six straight goals for Peel, answered finally by the Tigers. 11 minutes played second term. We're back to a 40-point game.
2: Well, that was their best ball movement, Tony. They won the ball out of the middle. Mainwaring running forward. Could have blazed away, but Jack Musica was in some space. Saw him out the corner of his eye, hit the target, and they kick a goal. They've got to start doing more of that. Lower their eyes, look for someone in space. Their forwards have got to get separated. And you can get chances to kick goals like on that one on that occasion.
1: Well, it's a good move getting Mainwaring, because not only, you know, he's a good ball winner, but he's got the leg speed as well, which Fremantle have really been all over. Peel have really been all over Claremont in that area.
3: Well, Wills goes into the ruck, so Eastland all over Wills this time around, and they can surge forward again, but overrunning the footy was Headland. Peel can wrap it up now. Carr with a looping kick into the middle of the ground. It's going to work out to Bryce, who takes it on his chest, plays on to the runner in Banfield, nearly brought to ground by DeLacy. Got a hand pass away. O'Meara couldn't quite get it to his target. Banfield has to come through. Gets a hand pass as three dragged him to ground. Gale can't pick it up. In comes Sears, brought to ground by two, and a ball up inside Peel's attacking 50.
2: Well, that was a bit better pressure from Claremont, because again, Peel looked like they were easily going to win that ball.
3: England wins the clearance, but Mainwaring under pressure from Sherry. There's a free kick high. So Zach Mainwaring receives the free kick for a high tackle. Meneer now, right full back, kicks long down the line, looking for Davis. Murray nearly, two hands at it, ball spills to the back, and Davis can't get there in time. Boundary throwing directly in front of our broadcast position. Peel's forward half. Kicking to the left of your dial, the Graham Farmer Freeway end. Boundary throw in. Eastland gets to the front. Could have won a free kick. Mainwaring will win the clearance anyway for Claremont. Kicks high. Musica has to beat out Walker. He can't do it. Walker takes the intercept.
0: Too strong, too big for Musica. He kicked the last goal for the Tigers. Flares it laterally to Banfield.
2: He's having a birthday, Banfield.
0: Yeah, gained some old teammates, although that was quite a while ago now. Could return to Claremont next year. The word is that his time at Freo is coming to an end, and the Tigers are keen to bring him home, but he might go back there as a premiership player for Peel. Kick high to half forward from O'Meara. Up goes Rogers, in fact. Might be Peace in front, is it? It's Peace in front who takes the mark, but there was a free kick behind that contest, and it's gone to Eastland for the Tigers. Mainwaring's trying to lift here. He marks it half back, sweeps a hand pass to Mountford. Bit of overlap run. Peace, the defender, takes a bounce on Optus Stadium, runs to half forward, and drives it inside 50 for Waterman. Just a little bit too much on it. And Simpson got back to spoil and retrieve, and Davies opens the back door to find Sharp.
2: And look at the numbers going back now.
0: Yeah, teal jumpers everywhere. On the outlet, Sanders, a goal scorer in this term, now has it at halfback southern side and finds the skipper Sears just forward of the outer wing.
3: Yep, he'll look forward and find one. Sandwich between three, and he was taken high in the process.
2: That was poor by Claremont. That was poor. That was too easy.
3: One now, 65 out. He turns it over. That was a poor kick. Howard in the way for Claremont. Can just relieve some pressure for the time being. Kicks across to right full back. Peace flicks it up to Meneer. Pops it over the top to Rogers at right half back. Rogers wants to play on immediately. And 50 metres in the protected area. He did that well. He turned immediately, Rogers, and looked to go without moving off the mark. No one's manning the mark here in the middle of the ground. Rogers can look ahead. Kicks inside 50. Searching for Waterman. Flying high was Walker. Big fist. At ground level, it's Sears. Looping hand pass. Darcy had to wait. Gives a chance for the Tigers to apply the pressure and the tackle on Sears, and a ball up.
2: Well, the idea was right then from Rogers. He could see that Waterman had a little bit of separation from Walker, but Walker's speed was too good.
3: Well, Ollie Eastland, the number one freeze four man in the competition, he leads that over his teammate, Zach Mainwaring, by 42 for the competition this year. And that'll be free kick number 74 against Darcy, who blocked him out in the ruck contest. He'll have to kick this from beyond 50, Ollie Eastland, on only a slight angle.
2: Has he got the legs to do it?
3: Well, the left footer. Let's find out. Kick on its way. Does it have the carry? It does, but it's way offline and out of bounds on the full.
2: It's no doubt that Rogers, Mainwaring and Eastland have really lifted this quarter just to try and get the team back on some sort of even keel in the game.
3: Peel still leading by 40.
0: Mainwaring off the ground at the moment, just having a breather. Banfield, hand pass to Simpson in the pink boots, beyond the defensive 50, short to Sharp. So Peel still well in control. Clermont haven't managed consecutive goals yet. Only two for the afternoon. 40-point lead to the Thunder. Sharp ventures infield. Eventually releases a high kick towards half forward. Easton sits under it. Sport from behind. Slips down to Murray of Peel. G's been good. Sharp hand pass away towards Tuia at the ankles of Darcy, Simpson. But has plenty of time. Simpson with speed inside 50. Sport comes on the player in Nichols, but it slips down to Carr. Skips a kick to full forward. And Peace didn't get there to touch it on the line. He bounced it under his knees. And Carr has two. And the Thunder have another. All of a sudden, it's back to 46 points. Jaron Carr's great season continues, and the Thunder is well in control. 17 minutes played in this, the second term.
1: I tell you where they're getting killed, Mitzi. It's pretty obvious. It's a state of the bleeding obvious. But right from the very, very first entry early in the game, at the start of the first, they're getting murdered at ground level in the forward line.
2: Yeah, absolutely.
1: As soon as the ball hits the deck, their smalls are just absolutely cutting Clermont defenders to pieces.
0: Well, you're robbing Peter to pay Paul, but Mainwaring goes into the middle, you lose that small forward around the ankles up in Clermont's forward 50. So, yeah, they need to... Headland's gone into the middle now. It's crisis time, and it has been for a while for the Tigers.
3: Look a fitter side.
1: Sorry, Matty, but Jaron Carr's certainly improved as a player, hasn't he? This year he's had a really good year.
2: Well, they know where to go. I mean, Carr had ample space. From that contested situation, he was out on in the open, and it came out to him, and bang, goal.
3: Yeah, he's really come into his own, Jaron Carr. Here he goes again. The bounce, running just beyond 50 from 55, kicks to the pocket, and juggling the mark is Tregenza back into the side today. First game since round 17. Tregenza can get in on the action.
1: Well, no matter how critical I've been about the amount of Fremantle players, it's a delight to watch the way they're playing. It's great credit to Longmuir and Adam Reid, you know, with the method and the way they're moving the football and the way they're playing has been almost perfect. It's terrific to watch from a one-sided point of view.
3: Corey Tregenza, after some timeouts with an ankle injury, kicks. Is it a goal? It went high over the goalpost. Umpire likes it. It's a goal. Well, I'm not too sure about that. I thought it may have been just over the goalpost. The goal umpire says otherwise, and Corey Tregenza hits the scoreboard. As mentioned, first game since round 17. Father Rod, a Bernie Naylor medalist, and that's goal number 26 in just his 15th game this season for Peel, Corey Tregenza. And Peel now lead by 52. 10-8-68 to 2-4-16.
1: Brilliant win, Mitzi, wasn't it, in the middle
2: of the
1: ground?
2: Out of the middle of the ground, I was about to say
1: where
2: that.
1: Where Carr took the ball, yeah. And he just fed it. You know, and then that's their go, isn't it? When they get it on the outside, they're formidable, as are their senior team. It's an identical method to the way both teams play, isn't it?
2: Sensational. That was a brilliant clearance by Peel.
0: First touch for Corey Tregenza. It's a goal. Hurt his ankle at work 6 weeks ago. And back out there today. Passed the fitness test on Thursday night. And looking like he could become a dual premiership player for the Thunder. Ball thrown up in the middle. Eason attacks it from a unique angle. Darcy stayed down for a while, but Peel looked to win the clearance, although just dropping it, O'Driscoll. Good tackle from Rogers. Bit of frustration in that tackle too. Dumped O'Driscoll into the turf.
2: It's probably one player that hasn't done much, O'Driscoll. He's probably still not happy that he's not in that top side.
0: Playing as an inside mid for the most part. Rogers long. It'll reach inside 50, but at the back, Davies.
2: You can't do that against Peel.
0: No one near him. Uncontested mark. It cleared the pack, and he just parked himself in the right spot. Came through the Clermont pathway. Now a docker and playing well for Peel. Kick to the wing and good use
1: clever.
0: Of body from Carr. Just
1: very
0: nudge
1: clever.
0: Rogers off the line of the ball. Having a great afternoon, Jaron Carr. Pressing his claims for a Simpson. Dishes to the run of Sharp. They're going forward again, Peel. High kick inside 50. Nichols spoiled, but it spills into the goal square. And Tregenza throws a boot at it and kicks another one. When it rains, it pours for Corey Tregenza. He has two. Hadn't touched the pill in the first 50 minutes of the game. Now he's a multiple goal kicker. And Peel are doing as they please. They're out to a 58-point lead. It's a game-high margin. The second quarter for Kevrick Australia is only 20 minutes old.
1: Mitzi, not only the smalls insulting them at ground level, now the talls are doing it.
2: Yes, just... look, it's very hard for a Claremont supporter. If you're out in there watching this game, it's almost like men versus boys. But it's their methods, Tony. Their method is good. I mean, Claremont drill the ball up forward, deep, and then Davies takes the mark, and all of a sudden there's players running everywhere. He's got choices, and then they move the ball. Claremont defenders try and do the right thing to try and spoil it through the goals, but Tregenza gets to the ground and sockers one in from 2 metres out. Just incredible, this side. They're playing with a great confidence and great system.
3: Rucks go at it. Darcy wins a clean tap again. Ball spills out. One clean pickup. O'Driscoll had to go back and get it. Tardra on the wing. Yep. Hand passes over his head. And they're going to go again. Peel Thunder here. One to O'Driscoll, who's lifting. O'Driscoll kicks to centre half forward. Flying at it from the side is Howard for Claremont. Taking the intercept mark. Goes across the ground to Pierce at left half back.
2: Ollie Eastland down and limping a little bit.
3: Rogers.

0: Drop punt on its way now.
1: Beautiful kick.
0: Pack forms at the bottom. It doesn't matter. It's a sensational kick. And it's a much-needed goal for Claremont. Into time on second term. They get it back to a 52-point margin, but still plenty of work to do for the Tigers. Alec Waterman hits the scoreboard, and he's been averaging 2 goals a game in his last 8. So he's having a great season, especially in the second half. Appeal lead 11-8-74 to Claremont 3-4-22, 22 minutes played.
2: Well, on that occasion, Claremont used the ball well, Maddie. They hit their targets. There's players in space, and they found those players. There was at least 3 good deliveries by the Claremont players, and Waterman was the beneficiary of the last one, and he went back and said, no, I'm going to do it. There was players loose and they wanted the ball, but he said, no, it's me. I'm going to have a shot. And a wonderful kick, Tony, from Waterman. As we know, he's a beautiful set shot.
3: Well, he's been Claremont's best to this point, hasn't he? He's worked pretty hard. He's provided opportunities, but he's the sole hand at the moment.
4: Eason's recovered and leaps into Darcy. Clean tap down to England, and the Tigers, a bit of late momentum in this quarter, coming from a long way back. England high inside 50. Davies again drifts across and takes an uncontested mark in the defensive 50 for Peel. He's ready for AFL football, this man. Short pass won't be this season, clearly, but next couple of years we'll see more of him. Gets it back from Hancock, and they pull the kick to the outer side. Draper marks on his chest. Peel by 52. Claremont still yet to kick consecutive goals as Hewitt chips it to the wing almost. And Juan Marks made a great introduction to league football this year. Gets under his kick, high towards half forward. Murray flies, unrealistic attempt, no whistle. Darcy just taps it forward, bounces at half forward. O'Driscoll, brilliant. Got it to Sharp. Handball away. Tuia runs to goal. Snaps, and Peel have another. Just a little too easy, it must be said, but it's classy, it's clinical, and if you're a Peel fan, it's delightful. Marching back to 58.
3: Brilliant knock on by Tuia, O'Driscoll, wasn't it?
1: Yeah.
3: You know, like, and that just exemplifies how this team is just combining together at the moment. They are certainly in red hot form, and it's almost like a training drill for this side at the moment.
4: 12-8-80. Bitsy placed 3-4-22, and Claremont's wait for consecutive goals to get some sort of momentum continues.
2: Yes, it's just it is a delight to watch a side that's so well drilled and playing with confidence. They respect each other. There's no one trying to outdo the other because they want to prove themselves up to their coach in the next level. They're all playing as a team. It's really been good to watch, and Claremont, look, they've tried. You can't say they're not trying, Tony. They're just playing against a better side. Matty reckons they're not, but I reckon they're having a crack.
0: Oh, they're going to get a free kick. An advantage paid. Mainwaring can look inside 50. Kicks towards full forward. Davies puts a fist in this time for Peel. Muzica traps the footy. Gets it out. Gowdy tackled. Spits out. And Simpson will take it close to the boundary line at right half back. Looking. Clears defensive 50. Bouncing ball. Try to find Sherry. Howard did well to knock it out of bounds for a throw-in. Yeah, I do disagree with that to an extent, Mitzi. I think Claremont have looked...
2: They've been made to look like that.
0: Yeah, I understand, but
2: mate,
0: it's a grand final.
2: Yeah, of course it is. But when you're getting smashed, it's bloody hard.
0: Darcy, Eastland, gets a boot to it at ground level. Waterman brought to ground and a ball up.
4: The difference in class is so evident.
2: Yep.
4: Even from up here.
0: Ball up. 55 metres from Claremont's goal. Can they create something late in the second quarter? Muzica wraps up one. 2 former Bulldogs.
2: But we're not seeing, Callan England's a Sandover medalist, Tony. He needs to lift.
0: Elliott wrapped up by Darcy holding the ball. Tried to break through the contest, but he couldn't. Well, when you run into a brick wall like Sean Darcy, always tough. Goes across the ground to Davies at left half back. And with the kick, finds Draper on his chest. Wills onto the inside. Banfield.
2: Look at that, 3 defenders.
0: Has it on a string. The former Tiger goes up the line. Mark couldn't be taken by Juan, but he's up like a rabbit. Loses the footy. Headland tried the fend off. Ball spits out. Now at ground level. Or could it be holding the ball? No. So ball up, and Simpson was on the ground level there. Just forward of

0: Centre for the Tigers on the wing, members side. Eastland wheels around onto the boot.
1: It's just too easy.
0: Again, Peel with all of the numbers, and Draper takes the intercept mark this time. He'll go laterally to Davies, plays on with a hand pass to Banfield, and now they can go once again, Peel Thunder, through the middle of the ground. It's Murray who takes the chest mark.
1: Look at the run.
2: And the handball will come back to Hewitt, who races towards half four, driving kick looking for Sears, misdirected, but Manier just lost his bearings. The ball cleared him in the end. The Claremont defender, who is marching back to try and intercept, it bounces out of bounds, right full forward for the Thunder.
1: This is where young Melody and young Gale are going to find recruiters watching them and saying, boys, you need to do something because you're playing against a team that is almost an AFL team.
2: 12 goals in the first half, and they're hunting another one here. Sherry throws a boot at it and hit the outside of the goalpost from close range. That would have been a brilliant volley. Just missed. Minor score only, but 12 goals, 9 in a half of football. Peel 6 goals in each term. They've opened up a 59-point lead over Claremont.
0: They go the bullet through the middle, and they're going to turn it over Claremont. A chance for Davies to get on the scoreboard. Hand passes over the top with a sideways one to Sharp, who kicks on its way out of bounds on the full.
1: But there's a good example. Sharp ran into some space. He knew that Davies was going to win that footy and ran into space and got the hand pass.
0: Well, out on the full for Peel, 29 minutes gone here, second term. We're creeping up on half time. Can Claremont create something from their defence? Pierce goes long down the line and finds Gowdy on the outer side wing. Gowdy, the handball over the top. Rogers had to wait. Wrapped up by Davies, holding the ball, the two number threes. Peel take the advantage through Hancock, pops it over the top to Sharp, who's brought to ground by Manier. Pushes back as a runner again. No one with Hewitt. Hewitt goes inside looking for Murray. Gets further afield and finds Sears on the chest, who takes a mark. He just got to the perfect position, did Sears. He's 15 metres out on a 45-degree angle. He should kick it.
1: Well, Tony, there's two examples we've seen in the space of a minute. Well, there's a fight going on over there. So free kick's going back somewhere.
0: Ball's going back to Claremont. Bailey Rogers.
1: So something happened.
0: A reversal. And here's a chance for Claremont. We've played over 30 minutes in the second term. Free kick against Cooper Simpson. Bailey Rogers, Sandover medal winner back in 2021.
1: Has really tried hard.
0: Leading the Tigers well today. They need to hit the scoreboard here late in the half. Kick doesn't get to Eastland. Fist off hands, and Darcy found O'Meara looking for Sharp. Couldn't take the mark, but follows up at ground level. Gets the 1-2 from Banfield, close to the boundary line, and again the handball chain. This time it's O'Meara. Here comes Simpson on the wing, looking inside. The siren beats them because Sears was his target. He did find him, but it's not raining. It is thundering here on Optus Stadium at halftime. Peel lead 12-9-81 to 3-4-22, and it's a somewhat silent Optus Stadium crowd because Peel have just run riot in the opening half.
1: Well, the Claremont players look spent because they've been chasing the whole time, whereas Peel, their ball movement, and Tony, I was going to make the point, there was two examples after that free kick was given, but before that, where a Peel player's run 25 metres to be the one to get the next ball from a Peel player by hand, and that's the difference between the two sides. They are running to position, they are hitting their targets, their defence is so well structured. Davies is just taking intercept mark, and your man Gowdy, you're right, Tony, he has to lift in this second half, or I reckon Claremont will be starting to look at what their list's going to look like next year, because I'm hoping that they'll come back after half time. But what I've seen so far, they look pretty spent, Claremont, because of the amount of chasing they've been doing.
3: Yeah, look, it's been just a clinic. Copybook performance, hasn't it, by the Peel players. They've been absolutely outstanding. They've been a delight to watch. They've absolutely demoralised Claremont to the point where they've lost complete confidence and even unity within the group. They look like they're arguing amongst each other. There's a lot of doubt And, you know, despite having good leaders in Rogers and Eastland and England, it's just not happening. They're just too dominant, Peel. And, yeah, it's pretty evident and obvious. And they've got the game. I reckon at least one thing that Prescott could do is just try and take the game on their terms off them. You know, Peel have just consistently had the game on their terms, where we well know it is it win the ball inside, get it to the outside, and then their run and overlap from even their deepest line in defence is absolutely outstanding and almost impossible to hold. And what's made it so clinical is the fact that when those players do run, they haven't had any pressure put on them. So they've been able to handball the ball off or deliver the ball into their forward line with precision because they've had no pressure on them. And that has been at least the one very, very disappointing factor, is you don't have to have talent to be able to play or chase and run and pressure. And Claremont have been very, very disappointing in that regard. You would have thought that they'd come to a grand final game with more spirit than they've displayed, even although they're under enormous pressure. But great credit to Peel. They've been absolutely outstanding. They've been a joy to watch. They've obviously been advantaged by the circumstances and condition, but you can't criticise them for any more than what they've done today. They've done the absolute maximum in absolutely mauling Claremont to this point at halftime.
2: Matt mentioned pre-game the low-scoring nature of the three games. Well, maybe it's the bigger ground and the AFL experience, but 12 first-half goals actually supersedes a lot of those scores, if not all of them, across the year so far. I just have to check the final score from... They scored 85 in the second semi a couple of weeks ago, but they're going to go well past that here. 12-9-81, Peel, Claremont, 3-4-22. Two each for Carr, Murray, Nichols and Tregenza. Singles for Sanders, Sharp, Simpson and Tuia. They're all singles for the Tigers. DeLacy, Musica and Waterman have their goals.
0: People will shoot this down, listening in, I'm sure. But to me, Tony, Mitzi... And it needed to happen earlier, but there needed to be a Mark Yates on Dermot Brereton. Maybe not to that extent, but Claremont needed to run through someone and say, hey, we're here to play. We're not backing down. We're not taking a backward step. Need to show some aggression or something, or put a tag on Jeremy Sharp. I think it's been a lifeless coaching performance, I hate to say, because I really rate Ash Prescott and respect him, but I don't know. There's no answers at the moment.
3: Well, yeah, look, I think that the days of that type of tactic or strategy have probably gone, Matty. It needs to be a collective. You know, they need to screw their guts up. They need to commit in the contest. They need to win more. You look at possessions, there's some 60 possessions down. There's 60 possessions. Well, that's simply telling you that they're just not hitting in, you know. And that's what I can understand what you're saying. You do that to try and fire up your own team more than anything. But they need to hit in. They need to win the ball. And then when they haven't got the ball, they got to work their backsides off to chase pressure and not allow Fremantle to be as clinical as well. It just looks like Fremantle playing. You know, yeah. I can't help it. I'm not doing that to try and be a smart ass either, because I've hit the fact that there's 14 AFL players there. But you know, Claremont have done very, very little to try and minimise the damage.
2: It's probably, I know you mentioned that Justin Lomier and Adam Reid have done a great job, and they have. But do you think this is the sort of game now that Justin Lomier wants to see? I mean, there's not enough pressure out here for any of these players to be picked in an AFL grand final.
3: I'd be doing backflips along Justin Longmuir.
2: But you can't pick any.
3: You can't ask for any more than you know. You can only do what you can do. But the other main reason why I'd be doing backflips is that I'm looking at half of these kids that he's got out there, and by gee, they've got a very, very bright future. Yeah, you're talking about Davies. You look at Simpson. I'm looking at the improvement in one. As you said, Mitchy, Draper's a player of the future. Carr's all of a sudden jumped out of the ground. Murray, Nichols, you know, they have got an extremely bright future in front of them, the Fremantle Footy Club.
2: I agree with that. I just don't think that they'll be changing their team. I think the only player who could make a case is Brendan Cox, who's
3: not
2: playing
3: that.
2: Today.
3: I'm saying the future.
2: Yeah, no, and I don't disagree about that.
1: But conversely, I feel for the younger Claremont players who are now in a game where they're being watched, and like young Van Rooyen has not even touched the footy yet. I'd even give him a chance in the ruck.
2: I think they will.
3: There's more fire in this box than there is in the Claremont football change
2: room. Let's hope
1: young Gale's only touched the ball 5 times. Young Melody's only touched the ball 4 times, but they've just been overrun. They're not getting an opportunity to get near the footy. I'd put Melody in the middle. I'd give Van Rooyen a go in the middle. Just change things up.
2: Half time in the 2026 Waffle Grand Final. It's Peel by 59 points, 12-9-81 to the Tigers 3-4-22. A reminder, once we wrap up the league coverage, the Colts Grand Final takes centre stage. You'll hear that as well. It's the Derby, East and South Fremantle for the Colts Premiership Prize. Earlier today, it was a 4-point win for Swans over West Perth in the reserves in a low-scoring arm wrestle all day. Let's take you back to the studio after the break. Dave Eckhart's going to join us with the latest in sport today. Plenty of sport around the country, and he'll bring the latest scores. It's half time in the grand final. Peel well on their way to premiership number 4. They lead by 59 points.
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2: Both teams back on the ground. Half time in the 2026 Waffle Grand Final. It's been a superb first half for Peel. They've kicked 12 goals to Claremont's 3 and already opened up a 59-point advantage. Jacob Lansbury, Chris Mitsopoulos, Tony McCarmack, Grubelich alongside me calling the action. Thanks to Dave Eckhart back in the studio. The Colts decide are still to come. This game feels like it might have already been decided with an irresistible first half from the Thunder. 14 Dockers out there today. Their locals certainly playing good football as well. Mitzi, what's your message to Claremont? What's Bailey Rogers and Cullen England's message to the group as they start the third term with the highest of mountains to climb?
1: Message simply for me is you've got to be one-on-one, win contest, make decisions and get the ball into your forward half with purpose, not just blazing away, because you're going to get flogged if you're going to keep blazing away. I think it's just, guys, we've got half a game of footy. Let's at least half this last half and make and not be embarrassed by what we showed in the first half. That's what they've got to do. They've got to play some good. Well, you know, Claremont can play some good footy when they get the ball on the outside. They've got to start doing that and start using the ball far better going forward. But they're up against a team that's full of class and full of good structure.
2: Tony, who's leading the Simpson medal at half time?
3: Good question, Jacob. There's about 18 of Peel players.
2: It might be a team medal today.
3: If you single it out, you know, Tardrew's done well, Juan, Carr, Bailey Banfield, Davies has done, you know, what he needs to do, Murray up forward. So, this next half will be telling on who gets across the line. There certainly won't be a Claremont player.
2: Well, Peel look like they're on their way to a fourth flag. It would take something spectacular. It is the second biggest margin at halftime in Waffle Grand Final history, 59 points. Is there a comeback on the cards, or do Peel pull away? We're about to find out. This third quarter is for Cowden and the insurance brokers. And thank you to all of our station sponsors for their support of season 2026.
5: Peel Thunder eyeing off their biggest winning margin against Claremont of all time as well. As the siren sounds, third quarter underway. They lead by 59. Darcy wins a clearance. Hand passes to O'Driscoll on the wing. Wobbly old ball inside. But, no one around the fall of the ball except one for Peel Thunder. And it's going to be Jack Sears, the captain, lining up for goal directly in front, 35 metres out.
3: I've got to jump in here, boys. That was just terrible defence. Young Hopkins was standing Sears, and Sears has come running past two players to take that mark, and he just didn't move from his original spot.
5: So Jack Sears directly in front. Man on the mark about 35 metres out. He can get in on the action today. Kick on its way, and he celebrates in style. The onslaught continues. out to 65. Peel Thunder leading 87-22. Opening minute of the third term.
1: Tony,
3: probably a fitting goal, Mitch. He had one stolen off him.
1: Yeah. Claremont were plus eight in clearances in the first half. But the difference between the two of them in terms of clearance, how well do Peel spread from a clearance? Once they win the footy, they've got players on the outside that the ball carrier just gives it out, and they got time and space to deliver forward. That centre clearance then was perfect.
3: Seriously, if you get a chance, we don't get the replay, unfortunately, but Sears has come from three deep on that occasion, and there was just no effort by the Claremont defenders at all to attack the footy.
1: And what's great is the way the Peel players are celebrating together. It's not like it's I'm an individual.
2: Yeah, that's a Mark Jackson song, Mitzi. Ball back in the middle. As it spills free, there's going to be a whistle to the Tigers. Bailey Rogers was pleading for one at the previous centre ball up. It comes to England.
1: You can't knock Bailey Rogers' effort.
2: Short to DeLacy. He's 60 from goal. Talon DeLacy, the kick smothered. He got too close to the man on the mark. Ricochet spills to a Tiger. Alvarez, who's tackled immediately. Ball up.
3: Doesn't that exemplify Peel, Jacob? You know, Banfield has run across to smother that footy, and there are some 60-odd points.
2: Darcy, beautiful tap. Swatted it to the outside. Sharp links up with Simpson. And Peel away again. High ball to half forward. Sears in a one-on-one with Hardesty. He knocks it on Sears. He's then taken down. After it is Murray with great speed. He won't get to it. It'll go across the line. Inside 50 at left full forward. Tobin Murray, a great first half. 12 touches and two goals.
1: Jeremy Sharp's also looking good for the Simpson medal, isn't he?
3: Might be a consolation prize.
1: Yep.
2: Didn't win the Sandover Monday night, but could well win a premiership and a Simpson medal today. I wonder what his future is. We mentioned a few of these players and part of Frio's future, but I wonder if other clubs can prize them out for more opportunities. Peel inside 50. They're kicking to the river end. There's no takeaway as Tobin Murray hands it to the umpire.
1: He would be a useful wingman for Peel West Coast.
2: There's a few out there who'd get a game for the Eagles. Here's Murray again. Chooses not to kick, but gives to Simpson. And Simpson off a step from 60 has just missed.
1: He's another one that's...
3: He's one I forgot about, the Simpson.
1: He's been very good.
3: Simpson to win the Simpson.
2: Yep, and he's out of contract, Simpson, so he's one that will be looked at by Victorian clubs in particular. Margin is 66 points, early stages third
5: Howard
2: term.
5: Howard put his teammate under pressure. Eastland had to go back and get it. Darcy came through the hand pass to Tuia. Now O'Driscoll onto the left boot, looking towards full forward with the kick. Juggling effort. Nichols couldn't take it. Murray comes through, wrapped up, but he gets a hand pass away. The whistle came beforehand for a ball up.
3: Like a broom, Murray, isn't he? Yeah. He just sweeps in, doesn't he?
1: O'Driscoll certainly lifted.
5: Darcy takes it out of the ruck. Dispossessed. Could have been holding the ball. Goes back at it. Tardrew in and under. Flicks it out to Tuia from the boundary line. Snap with the left foot. He's kicked a goal. Scotty Tuia has kicked a goal from the boundary line. That's goal number two for Scott. And one of our favourites here in the commentary box on Sport FM. Youngest captain for Peel Thunder when he stepped into the role earlier in the season. He extends the lead now out to 72 points. 14-10-94 to 3-4-22. Great goal from Scott Tuia.
1: Well, I was hoping that I could see Claremont at least halving the second half, but we've already seen in the first five or so minutes Peel Thunder are just continuing on from what they did in the first half. It's not just their skill level, their pressure and their tackling has been high quality. So Claremont have never really had the ability to get into some open space and just control the ball for periods of time. They just can't do that because Peel are at a contest. They'll run to a contest to make one. And Claremont just can't get their hands on the footy.
3: I'll tell you what, Mitzi, I'm going to make a statement here.
1: Come on.
3: Is Darcy staking a late claim?
1: No.
3: No?
1: No.
3: Well,
1: no,
3: I tell you what, he's having a crack.
1: He's having a crack, but he's not going to replace Cox.
2: He's off the ground now. Wills goes into the ruck. What a moment for him. This is just game number five. Debuted late in the season, and he's going to play in a premiership the way this is headed. Ball kicked forward for the Tigers, knocked away in defence by Banfield. He's playing a game. Ball flung back by hand. Banfield will have to retreat. He does to Walker. Sidesteps one. Sidesteps two. Gets it away to O'Meara. Better pressure here from Claremont, but Walker gets back after it, wins the ball, and gets away from DeLacy. Does it easily for Peel and tugs his kick to the wing. Juan Marks. The resistance might be broken here. Juan swings it into the middle but misses the target of Tardru. Elliott gets there and immediately kicks back to half forward, but he misses the big ruckman Eason. Time to go back and recover. Loops a hand pass that sets up Mainwaring.
1: He's dumped in a tackle.
2: Umpire Matt Adams says it's okay.
1: Okay. Thought he hit his head on the ground.
3: A bit of a sling, wasn't it?
2: He made a bigger deal of it.
1: I thought he hit his head on the ground.
2: Clean possession. Throws it on the boot for the Tigers, but it slews off his boot. It's going to bounce harmlessly out of bounds in the left forward pocket.
1: There's the difference in the quality. I mean, Eastland and his teammate had an opportunity then when they fluffed it because of the pressure.
2: A rare inside 50 for Claremont to start this quarter. 72-point margin. First couple of goals have gone to Peel. Thrown in. Eastland tries to knock it back into the corridor. Mainwaring's gone down off the ball. England's hand pass went nowhere. Gale gathers, had no one to give it to, just dropped it on the deck, and Peel sweep it away. Here they go again. Sharp has it. Defensive point of the square. A bounce. Kicks to half forward. He puts it out in front of Nichols, who needs a good bounce because he's got a few metres on Hopkins. Arches away. Chance to steady. Great smother from Hopkins. Ricochet comes towards Declan Hardesty. He's buried in a tackle. Peel lock it in the area. They're pressing again. They're within 20 metres of goal and leading by 72 points. The Thunder, 7 minutes into the third term.
5: We don't get the stats, but I'd love to know how many bounces Peel have taken this afternoon so far. No rucks go at it. No one nominated, so Mountford just had to wait for it to hit the ground. Then he can take it. Wheels around, clears defensive 50, and Draper, big fists. Ball stays in. Juan collects. 55 from goal, kicks into the pocket, out of bounds it goes on the full. So Claremont will take the free kick at right full back.
1: Well, this is not a good showpiece for our final. It's a good showpiece from the quality of play we're seeing from Peel, but not for a grand final.
5: Long kick. Exiting defensive 50, Munir flies at it, off hands, Mountford the fend off, then he turns it over to Juan, steps inside, nearly dispossessed, but just got a hand to it, in comes Melody, DeLacy was nearly tripped, they can start the run here, Claremont, as Munir just pops it up, looking for a Waterman mark, and he gets it too, he juggles the mark, 50 metres out, steps inside, kick smothered, Walker jumped in the way, twist turns, gets a hand pass to Hancock, and now Peel can go. With a handball chain, it's Davies finding Draper on the outer side wing. Kicks up, looking for Nichols. Ball too low for him. Bounce beforehand, close to the boundary line. It stays in, but players wrapping each other up for a ball up.
1: That's two great smothers we've seen from Peel in this quarter. One against DeLacy and then that time against Waterman.
5: The sun is shining here on Optus Stadium. Mountford wins the clearance. High ball, Draper, the fist over Munir. Who's presenting up forward now, out of bounds for a boundary throw-in.
1: He's a player who's had injuries this year, hasn't he, Munir? So he hasn't really shown the form that we saw of him last year.
5: Boundary throw-in between right half forward and wing, Claremont's forward half. Wills all over Eastland, who was looking for the free kick. He's going to get it too. The whistle came late, but Ollie Eastland can take possession.
1: You can never knock Ollie's efforts.
5: On the outer side wing.
2: Put that in the stat sheet. Another possession and a free kick as Melody goes wide and marking on the burst is Mainwaring.
1: What a beautiful kick then.
2: Sizzling pass out at half forward. Right on the pane of 50 near the boundary line.
1: I'd like to see more of the ball in Melody's hands.
2: Goes into the pocket for Waterman. Draper had front position, shoved off it by Waterman. Goes back after it for the Tigers. Flips it away to DeLacy. This is under pressure now. Headland gets a boot to ball and couldn't manufacture something, but he will get a free kick. Coming back to Tyson Headland, who's been quiet. He's had a few teammates. He's not an orphan. And a chance for Headland, the former Bulldog. He's played every game. He's been a good recruit. This will just add some respectability, although not a lot, to a one-sided scoreboard. Right full forward, only a kick of 15 metres. Claremont are still yet to kick consecutive goals today. Tyson Headland kicked the goal that clinched things last week and misses this one from close range. Tried to kick the cover off it and kicked it to the near side. Gee, they've missed some simple shots. Mightn't have helped their cause anyway, Matty, but it's back to 71 points. 14-10 plays 3-5, Peel lead.
5: Hancock clears defensive 50, but only as far as Hopkins, who juggles the mark over Nichols. Well done, the young man. Hand passes to England, who has to go all the way back and find peace on defensive 50. Lateral kick to Elliott at centre-half back. for Claremont now. Can they work it forward? Elliott, kick in the middle, turns it over. Sharp takes a chest mark, uncontested. Sharp now with that penetrating kick. Goes searching to full forward. Sears throws a hand at it. Ball to ground at the back. Murray applies the tackle on Peace. Still a chance here, Peel, but it's rushed behind. And it's a minor score. So it's 14-11, 95 to 3-5, 23. 11 and a half minutes played third term.
3: Again, amazing the amount of times Murray's been allowed to get goal side of his opponent when the ball hits the ground.
2: One of a number of players with two goals to his name, Murray. England touched the ball on the ground. Wasn't taking any territory. Went short to Alvarez. Wasn't 15. Gets it back. Callan England and his kick over lines. Hits Waterman.
1: He's tried hard.
2: On the chest at half back. Lateral kick into the corridor, marked by Hardesty, sweeps it to his teammate, kick to half forward from Alvarez, bounces off the chest of the leading player in Mainwaring, and Peel back again in number. Davies ran himself under pressure, just able to hand pass, Wills fumbles, in come Peel to affect the turnover, numbers inside 50, Van Rooyen's going to get on the stat sheet, and he's going to kick a goal.
1: Good boy.
2: Or is he going to handball into the goal square?
1: No, have a shot, son.
2: Van Rooyen's first possession of a very poor afternoon. Should be a goal, to be fair. Playing key forward for Claremont's not something you want to do today.
1: Bit slack by Hugh Davis then. Bit slack.
5: He's nervy, Jacob. He could have played on there and just kicked a goal.
1: Exactly.
2: And he did miss a simple one last week, didn't he, at Claremont Oval. Drop for the second semi, return for the prelim, part of a very talented family. Brother Jacob at Melbourne, younger brother Benji coming through the system. Never in doubt, Batty. Sam Van Rooyen kicks a goal and gives the Tigers a reason to cheer. It's their fourth goal of the afternoon, and a rare defensive turnover is punished from Peel. Claremont kicked their fourth and reduced the margin back to 66 points.
3: Well, one thing I'd like to see, Mitzi, is Ash Prescott shift the magnets. And I reckon one player, and he was instrumental in setting up that goal, is that they get Mania forward.
1: Yep.
3: I think, you know, they can't kick a goal. They've shown that when they've played Peel on their last three occasions. The highest amount of goals they've kicked is eight in any of the three games they've played. And see Mania now, it looks like he's rucking. I'd certainly push him forward and just try and change things up a little.
5: Well, it seems to have been going that way here in this third quarter, with Mania presenting a little bit more in the attacking half for Claremont.
1: And Melody's gone into the middle as well. That's a good move.
3: It was a spearing pass.
1: Oh, it's a brilliant kick. Absolutely.
3: Mainwaring,
1: yes. Wasn't
3: it?
1: Want to see more of that?
5: So it's a 66-point margin.
1: Well,
5: Darcy
1: done,
5: wins the hit out, but Melody comes through, gets a hand pass. England ball bounced up to him. Off halfback, Pierce was collided with, but Claremont now weaving his magic as Headland kicks to half forward, looking for Van Rooyen. Now he's got his tail up, couldn't quite take the mark. Draper all over him. Tardrew comes through, close to the boundary line, just gets a hand pass away as he was dragged down. Melody in, the hand pass. Headland knocks it to his own advantage, gets the ball, breaks away from Draper, takes a bounce, close to the boundary line, checks sides for goal, and it's a minor score to the far side. That would have been something special from Tyson Headland. 65 points the margin now. Peel lead 14-11, 95 to 4-6, 30.
2: Quick restart.
3: Two things have happened, Jacob. Claremont have lifted their rating and Peel have eased off.
2: Bryce kicks to the wing through the hands of Howard, but backed up there by the defender who kicks inside 50, Hopkins. He was tripped, no whistle, but he hits the target of Waterman anyway.
1: You're quite right, Tony. You can just feel that Peel have just taken the foot off the pedal. We saw what Davies did a bit earlier, just trying to be a little bit cute. And they turn the ball over, and Claremont have just had a bit of a sniff, and they want to at least make the scoreboard look a little bit more respectable.
2: Waterman, left full forward, so not the right side for a left footer. Shooting for his second, and for the first time today, it will give Claremont consecutive goals. Brother Jake had his issues.
5: Hard enough at it, just through one hand. Now at the back, Hopkins, close to the boundary line. England turns it over, spinning out of traffic was Sherry. Two times he did it extremely well. The handball to Nichols. Sanders was taken in a dangerous tackle. No holding
1: the ball. Yes.
5: He went head first into the dirt. It's a great tackle in the end by Alex Pearce, who will come up with a free kick for Claremont. Dangerous ball. Finds Mountford in the middle. Good mark. It's Davis, rather. Anthony Davis now goes to the outer side wing. finds his teammate in Alvarez, pops it over the top to Gowdy at right half forward. 60 from goal. Kieran Gowdy.
1: Probably having their best period of play so far in this game, Claremont.
5: Can they kick consecutive goals? Goes into the pocket, searching and finding George Gale, the young man. So a chance now for Claremont to kick two in a row. Sam Van Rooyen, the previous goal kicker. This will be a tougher kick for George Gale, who's right up on the fence, 40 metres from goal, at right half forward. Steps in from the boundary line, the drop punt kick on its way, and it's offline for a minor score.
1: Tough kick from that pocket, but it's good to see Gale get into the play. We've seen Melody have a couple of disposals, and young Van Rooyen's kicked the goal. So good to see the young Claremont players getting themselves involved in the contest.
5: He'll lead 95-32.
2: O'Driscoll marks the kick in, still in his defensive 50. Was looking to come to the northern side. Now he's looking back to the southern flank. Hand passes to Davies. This is under minimal pressure. Into the back pocket for Hewitt. So Peel leading by 63. So earlier in the term, you thought they might be heading north of 100 points. Davies receives the short pass. And Peel pretty happy to just ease this ball around here. Banfield's back for the switch here. That's right half back for the Thunder. Marks could have played on. Decides to come to a halt.
1: Good
2: chips
1: run.
2: Beyond the defensive 50. And Simpson marks. Margin is 63, and Peel looking to build again. O'Driscoll marks, runs away from a tired-looking Melody, sweeps a hand pass to Bryce. He'll give it back to O'Driscoll. He can run all the way to half forward. He can have another shot from long range, but no, he tugs it to full forward. Leading out, dropping the mark there was Wills. Should have marked it on the lead. He thought he was collared over the shoulder. Umpire Laycock Poise said no free kick, and a ball up now. 30 metres out from Peel's goal.
1: Well, O'Driscoll certainly got himself in the contest in the last second half.
2: Darcy swings his tap back into the corridor, but there was no one there in a Peel jumper. Elliott sweeps it away to Alvarez, feeds it back to Hardesty, and he chips to halfback for Gale, but it's an untidy outlet kick, and it allows Tuohy to get there and tackle. Hand pass comes forward, broken up by Banfield, who's bowled over. Coming in here is Sanders for Peel. He can't collect. Tardrew dives in. Banfield on all fours. Ball threatens to come out, it does, but one is spun and brought to ground. A ball up between wing and half-forward left for the Thunder. They lead by 63 points. Third quarter is 19 minutes old for Count and the insurance brokers.
5: Yeah, not much happening at the moment in this game. Tardrew wins the clearance, but turns it over to Hardesty at right half-back for the Tigers. Hardesty called to play on. Chipping ball on the 45. Rogers has to flick one out at ground level. O'Driscoll wrapped up in a tackle, dispossessed. Howard goes in hard, head first, and Bryce applies the tackle for a ball up.
1: Well, they're at least having a crack in this quarter, Claremont. They're not allowing Peel to just get easy ball.
5: Ball up. Darcy trying to flick it out to O'Driscoll, close to the boundary line. Elliott in and under, did well. Muzica. And now Headland. The handball over to Muzica, pushes off Tardrew. There's a whistle, though. It's going to come back. And so it's a free kick to Zach Mayne-Waring. It was held. Now pops it, looking for George Gale. Finds his target at right half forward, 50 metres from goal.
1: Have a shot, son.
5: The young man, co-captained WA in the under-18s. And he's still undecided. He'll go back now. I don't know if he has the distance in him. We'll find out here, because now he's going to line up for goal. Peel with all of their numbers back. George Gale to kick consecutive goals for Claremont. Had a chance before from the boundary, now beyond 50. And it's another minor score to the right. 95-33. Peel lead, 20 and a half minutes played third term.
1: They've kicked one goal, five this quarter, Claremont. So they've had opportunities, just haven't been able to get the right one.
2: Yeah, beautiful sunshine here at Optus Stadium. Kick beyond the defensive 50, well and truly. Murray marks. Had a good game, Tobin Murray. Had a good season. Made our team of the year. Justified on today's evidence. Short pass to Juan. Impressive young player. Long left football to half forward. Claremont have the extra number. Tregenza flies. Created a spillage. It comes to Nichols, who's buried. Ball slips out the side, and Claremont there to retrieve through Peace. Flicks it to his co-captain, England. Gets away from a tackler, but the squaring kick is a turnover. Bryce has marked on his chest at the top of the 50 for the Thunder. He's got numbers in board if he wants to use them, and he does. Banfield has it. Too far out to score. Panfield decides to pull the kick across ground even further to Davies. No one behind him, really. As he has this ball for the Thunder, he'll chip it back to Banfield. This is all under minimal pressure. Peel controlling the scoreboard and controlling the possession. Banfield ventures off his mark and chips it out wide again. Tumbling in, dropping the mark. Untidy this from Peel. Tardrew bounces up, though. With plenty of time to hand pass it back to Davies. Claremont's pressure has come up a little bit, but they're coming from a long way back. Banfield high inside 50. Outnumbered there, Peel. They bring it down to ground level. Trying to knock it out was O'Driscoll. Toe poke by Wills. Comes out the back. Claremont have the numbers. Elliott's gone down a few times today, but released the hand pass. Muzica pulls his kick across the ground. And Sheldrick marks. Hand passes away to DeLacy. DeLacy with a fend off. Not quite as good as Paddy Voss. Kicks up the wing. Doesn't get there. And the skipper for Peel sears marks. They'll go back into attack, maybe.
5: Well, we'll find out. They'll go with a lateral kick to Hancock at centre wing. Broadcast side goes into the middle. Simpson, who's had a great day. Lateral ball to Davies. Deepest man at the moment is beyond centre. Goes inside of the pocket. Darcy, front of the contest, nearly had a couple of hands at it. Ball at ground level, picked up by Rogers. Flicks it over his head, and Alvarez couldn't keep it in.
1: Tony, the way Claremont are playing now, with all their numbers pushed back, is it just trying to limit the damage? They know they're not going to win. We don't want to lose by 100 points. We'd rather lose by 60
3: well,
1: points.
3: Well, they've stopped Peel's flow, haven't
1: That's
3: they?
1: Right.
3: And you wonder why they didn't use this tactic earlier.
1: It's boundary, too late now.
5: Boundary throw in left half forward for Peel. Darcy gets a hand to it, wins the tap. Tardrew over the football, brought to ground by Muzica. And a ball up.
1: I mean, this is not the grand final we wanted. We've had a fantastic season, and what we're seeing now is not much.
5: Darcy just ragdolls Eastland, who saw Banfield back of the contest, goes onto the left boot. Ugly football finds Alvarez of Claremont. Ping-ponging around, still in at the moment. Bryce a chance to fend off on England. No, he brought him to ground. Great tackle, England. Play on, says the umpire. Davis back to Alvarez. Snapping ball. Tardrew takes it on the chest. Tardrew, lateral ball to Simpson. 51 metres out, takes the mark. Hand passes to centre-half forward. It's Hewitt from 48 metres. Kick never a chance. Just sneaks in for a behind. 14-12-96 Peel. Lead Claremont 4-9-33. 24 minutes gone. Third term.
2: Claremont will try and slingshot this. Davis beyond the defensive 50 to Mountford. Gives it back to Davis, who has a head of steam up through midfield. Swings a hand pass, and they're at half forward through Pierce, but he's kicked it to grass. It bounces inside 50. Sears left it behind. Meneer flings it out for the Tigers towards DeLacy. His hand pass didn't get to the target, and they chain it out. Peel. Hewitt away to Murray. Continues his excellent afternoon. Hand pass to Wills. Hangs it in the air a little, but Carr marks. He didn't actually in there. It bounced off his chest. Good contest from Rogers, but Peel have all the numbers and all the answers. Coming to a complete halt after gathering was Murray. He goes short laterally to Davies. Well, this quarter isn't going to be a long one because it's been kick to kick for the last 15 minutes. Sears able to just trot towards halfway and spot the veteran, Hancock, from the current skipper to the former skipper.
1: You can see a lot of tired players out there. They've done so much running, Claremont, they can hardly lift their feet.
2: He'll kick inside 50, kick to the leading player. That was all a bit too easy.
1: Too easy.
2: The player was able to prop and take the mark on the lead. It's Nichols. He's an exciting prospect, re-signed with the Dockers earlier this year. And while he might be sitting behind Voss, Tracy and Amos, if there's ever an injury, this young man might be waiting in the wings. 40-metre kick directly in front.
3: Didn't like what I saw again from young Hopkins. We saw Sears run past him earlier in the quarter. Nichols just let up easily, and by rights, at least crash into the forward and trying to spoil. But it was a minimal effort.
2: Has two. Charlie Nichols trots across the 50. The South Australian from Central District. It's not going to have the carry. And Eastland, a towering mark.
3: He's getting belted,
2: yep.
3: Eastland.
2: He's been crashed into by Tregenza. So no score. I reckon everyone would be pretty happy to hear the three-quarter time siren. 63 points the margin. This third term for Cowden, the insurance broker's Peel League.
5: Full-time siren, I think. Jacob. Davies. ricocheted back as he tried to hand pass it forward. Now Claremont with some numbers. They can move the ball through Muzica, looking for Munir. Only player inside 50 for the Tigers. Van Rooyen backtracking to goal. He's going to get it to him. Van Rooyen.
1: Good boy.
5: Takes the mark. Top of the goal square just before the siren sounded. So Sam Van Rooyen can be the one to kick consecutive goals for Claremont.
2: I'm putting it in the book, Matty.
5: At three-quarter time, point-blank range for Sam Van Rooyen. He kicked the last goal of the game in the 12-minute mark of the third term. He can kick goal number two this afternoon. No issues. Slots the goal. Claremont have five for the day at three-quarter time. Peel Thunder lead, though, well and truly. And it's just a matter of time now. 14-12-96 Peel. Claremont 5-9-39. Van Rooyen, just one of many famous names out there today, kicks his second and makes it a little bit more respectable for the Tigers.
1: Well, actually outscored Peel that quarter, so
2: just
1: that's exactly what at least Ash Prescott would have been pleased with, that they had a crack and they outscored Peel. Probably could have done better too. They missed some relatively easy shots.
2: Three-quarter time, and that margin reduced to 57 points. It was 59 at the half. So, as Mitzi says, it's a quarter won by the Tigers with that late goal, but a quarter that will not go into the annals of history with a quarter still to play. Cowden, the insurance brokers, bought us that third term. As far as the goal kickers are concerned today, most of them on one side of the page. Peel's goal kickers, Carr, Murray, Nichols, Tregenza and Tuia have two each. Singles for Sanders, Sears, Sharp and Simpson. Van Rooyen has two for Claremont. Singles for DeLacy, Muzica and Waterman. Leading possession getter at three-quarter time is Bailey Banfield. 24 touches, 23 for Cooper Simpson. Jeremy Sharp, who spent most of the second half of that quarter on the bench, 22. Davies, 19. O'Meara, 17. Alvarez has 22 for the Tigers. So one quarter left in the 2026 season, and Peel on their way to a fourth flag in 11 seasons. They're up by 57 points with a quarter to play. Join us for the final stanza of League Footy for 2026 after this.
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2: We're about to see the grand final sprint featuring all of the Waffle teams and an umpire. And he's getting booed. So that probably tells you how popular they are. But we're about to see the grand final sprint. We need Ethan Quinlivan to call it. He's our athletics man. But let's see how they go. Oscar Smart's representing East Seattle. Oscar Hind-Baston down the inside. The Perth Demons might have a win after all, Mitzi. Oscar Hind-Baston, I think he got there on the line. Yes, he did. The Demons have had a win. It's been a very tough week for Perth. But Oscar Hind-Baston, he's just chested Oscar Smart. A couple of Oscars, award-winning performance. Well done.
1: He broke. I reckon he broke.
5: I think it was a false start, too.
2: Oh.
5: Then I'm going to call it back. Now, the new Perth coach, whoever it is, Mitzi, I'd be looking at him, putting him higher up the ground. On the wing, maybe, instead of half-back. On the wing, Oscar Hind-Baston next year.
1: He did play a few games on the wing, and that's why he was
5: full
1: getting
5: time.
1: a lot of the ball towards the back half of the year. I agree with you.
2: Well done to Oscar Hind-Baston. He's won the grand final sprint, and that's more exciting than anything we'll see in the last quarter of this game. 14-12-96 Peel. Claremont a 5-9-39. We don't like to be doomsday-ish about this game. It's a grand final. Peel will deserve their victory. They've been the best team all year. But Tony McHale, it hasn't been much of a contest. That quarter wasn't a great one either. What do you take out of it? Claremont at least dug their heels in late.
3: No, it was a very ordinary quarter. I feel as though Peel just took the foot off the accelerator. They slowed the game right down. I'm not sure whether they're conserving energy and, you know, we'll get an electric last quarter because of that fact, or whether they were just simply tiring. And when you think about it, they've played one game in 4 weeks. So they just played a possession game where they chipped the ball around and just wore the clock down, and consequently we saw a very, very short quarter. I'm just not sure, you know, whether it was the fact that Peel took the foot off the accelerator, which made Claremont look a lot better than what they have been for the previous two quarters. But at least, yeah, their intensity lifted. Their work rate was greater than it's been so far in the game. I thought Munir gave them a bit in the quarter. He was instrumental in assisting the two goals that Van Rooyen kicked late in the quarter, and I think that at least has been one of the very, very rare successful moves that Ash Prescott's made. It'll be interesting to see how Peel finish this game off. I would like to think that, you know, we'll see a bit more of what we saw in the first half. And I'd like to also think that certainly Claremont will try and resurrect and at least get some credibility on the scoreboard by finishing this game off well.
1: Exactly, Tony. That's what I want to see from Claremont, what they showed in that third quarter. They won the quarter. That's all Ash Prescott would have asked of them. And he'd be saying the same thing. Pride, boys. This is about pride. Don't let this game just drift away from you again. Pride. We've got to even or win this last quarter.
2: Ollie Easton starting on the bench. He'll return. But Claremont won't come from the clouds. 57 points, Peel's lead. Final quarter underway.
5: Rucks go at it. Darcy wins the tap. Ball stays in. And repeat stoppage.
1: Look at everyone run to the stoppage.
5: Darcy again. Tardrew wrapped up by Melody. Ball up.
2: Simpson medal up for grabs, so there's an extra incentive for the players in the last quarter.
5: Darcy takes it out of the ruck. Dispossessed though, Manier. Hand passes to England. Melody picked off by Sherry. In comes O'Meara, brought to ground by Manier, and a ball up again.
3: Funnily enough, one of the areas Claremont have won is clearance. Plus nine at three-quarter time.
5: Darcy trying to use his size to his advantage over Manier, but Elliott, as the ball spat out, he comes through off the side of the contest. Wobbly old kick, doesn't get to his target, DeLacy. Mountford just gets a hand pass away as he was brought to ground. DeLacy, clean pick up, did well. Rogers, though, fresh area as he tried to swing for a hand pass. They still get the ball, though, here, Claremont. They're fumbling with it, though. Pierce back to Muzica. Steps around onto the right boot, kicking inside 50. Two on two. Mainwaring nearly brought it down. Couldn't quite. Ball stays in tight and a ball up. That left full forward for the Tigers.
1: Not happy, Mainwaring, asking the umpire, why wasn't I given a free kick?
5: Gowdy taps it down to Mainwaring from the boundary line. He hooks it through for a goal. Good start, Tigers, final term. They bring it back to 51 points. It's 96-45.
1: Well, good start. They've kicked three consecutive goals now, Claremont. So they're making the scoreboard look a little more respectable. But as Tony and I have both observed, it appears that Peel have just put the cue back in the rack, as to use a crude term, and Claremont have taken advantage of that.
2: They've got a train this week with the Dockers AFL players, Tony. That's probably their next task. I'm not sure if they get to celebrate their flag. They might have to help the Dockers on the training track this week.
3: Yeah, well, look, you know, you'd willingly jump on board with that, wouldn't you? You know, with Fremantle with their first opportunity to win a premiership, you'd love to be involved in it.
2: Have a dual celebration. Peel and Freo if it comes to pass. Darcy in the ruck. Still no sign of Ollie Easton. He's trying to prove his fitness on the boundary. I'm sure he'll get back out there, but he won't be 100%. Darcy, towering figure. About to win his second premiership as a Peel Thunder player. Leaps high, but went to England. He was dispossessed. Flipping it forward, O'Driscoll. Tardrew playing for a free. Wins it anyway. Flings it inside 50 with a hand pass. Sherry's quick. Knocks to his own advantage. Tries to gather. Pushed off it by Manier. Coming in with support Mountford. His hand pass untidy. Sherry forced down. Ball up out at half forward. No, it came out. Eventually it will be a ball up, though. That's why the umpire delayed his whistle.
3: I understand how Tardrew figured in the sand over. He's a very good inside player, isn't he?
1: Yep.
2: So Peel inside 50. Darcy taps to the defensive side of the contest. Sherry keeps it alive, tries to arch back out of a tackle, but loses it, and it spills over the boundary line.
1: Now, we know Darcy's got a long-term contract, Tony, but is there any likelihood that he could seek to move elsewhere?
3: Certainly would. I would think that there'd be some clubs interested in him.
2: Aidan Riddle not out there today, but another Dockers-listed ruckman. Darcy rips it out of the ruck on cue. Skies his kick. Not sure it's 15. Elliott crashes in. Spills to the front to O'Meara. Kicks to full forward and good use of the body by Davis for Claremont. Got rid of his man to take the defensive mark. Immediately hand passes to England up the corridor. The Tigers looking to attack in this last quarter. Pierce receives the hand pass and kicks to the wing for Alvarez.
5: Alvarez looks ahead. Has Waterman, but in from the side was Draper, the double-fisted spoil out of bounds.
3: Quietly played his role, Mitzi.
1: Draper, yeah. I reckon Waterman's been the best forward too for Claremont.
3: Yep.
1: He's been active, he's been lively. Kicked a goal, could have kicked a couple.
3: Waterman Mainwaring. What about your DeLacy in the gun?
1: No, I'm afraid I've lost the in the gun. I think if anyone's in front, it's Jacob at the moment. But
6: Ben Elliott.
1: You got Ben Elliott?
6: Yeah.
1: Oh, okay. I thought you had the other kid, Murray, Tobin Murray.
5: O'Driscoll, he's going to win a free kick. Great tackle on Tyson Headland. Holding the ball.
6: Got Murray for the Simpson.
1: Oh, that's
6: medal.
1: Right. Okay.
6: Not offering the gun.
1: Well, we've all lost them. He can put the in the gun in back in the holster.
5: Well, Peel big winners today. Still plenty of footy left to be played. Sanders skies for a mark.
1: Haven't seen much of Carr in the second half.
6: Back in the garage.
1: Yeah.
5: Sanders, long down the line, looking for Tregenza one-on-one. Got a hand to it. Peace did well, though, and he was taken high, too. Has he been paid the mark? Well, either way, he'll come up with the ball. Jasper Peace for Claremont. Been okay today. England. Well, it's not coming home for England today. As Mania takes the mark. He's been good in the second half. Taken into the ruck. Davis goes across the ground with the kick to left half back. Finds Mountford.
1: Yeah,
5: it's up Gowdy. There's one possession up high today.
1: They've put the cue definitely back in the rack, Peel.
5: Controlled football at the moment from Claremont. Melody kick was partially smothered. Muzica has to go back and get it. 50 metres from goal. Hand passes to Rogers. Steps through. Gives it off to Mountford. Now back to Melody. Wheels around 60 metres out. Looking inside. Elliott offhand. Spills to the back. Walker's first to it in the goal square for Peel Thunder. Hand passes to no one in particular. It's Alvarez who comes up with it and then kicks it across the face and out of bounds on the full.
3: It's almost like Walker said, do you want a goal, Alv? Handballed it straight to him.
5: Well, it was all set up for him. And he sprayed it across the face. Peel still leading by 51 points. 6 minutes gone, final term.
6: There's a documentary coming out this week on the life of Dennis Cometti. His famous line was, that was the third of two options. Long kick to the outer side. Over the top. No mark to the target there for the Thunder. Spills down towards Murray, who's been busy, dispossessed in the tackle. And the tackle lingered too long, according to umpire Curtis Snadden. Free kick coming up to Tobin Murray. One game docker. In the mix.
3: You've mentioned the umpires more than some Claremont players today, Jacob.
6: Well, Sam Van Rooyen was on par with Curtis Snadden, and now Snadden's gone back in front by one. Kick up the boundary line. Carr's here, leaps, drops the mark, spills to the back, and a tackle high from Carr on Mountford. Mountford won the ball at ground level. The former skipper backwards at the southern wing. Margin stands at 51 points. Kick to half forward. That's a good mark. Taken by Maneer, who's playing in the ruck in this last quarter. Wheels and kicks it inside 50, but it's a poor kick. Gowdy throws his arms up, but the kick didn't do him any favours. And one mark, slow-level pass that hits Hewitt. A local product, Matt, who's about to become a dual premiership player. Peel doing as they please. They lead by 51.
5: Yep, they'll just control the footy now at right half back. Bryce, tough player, gets it off to Banfield, who just has it on a string. No one within a 10-metre radius of him as well. Finds Draper through the corridor. He can take a bounce, maybe a second. He's run a fair distance without much pressure. Kick wasn't a great one. Had maybe too many options. Murray gets the hand pass off to O'Meara. Now Nichols over the top. Carr into the pocket. Sharp. Back pedalling. Yeah. Front on contact.
1: Yep.
5: He'll receive a free kick. 40 metres out. Close to the boundary line at right half forward. It'll take his best effort here, but it's been that sort of a season from Jeremy Sharp. We've seen him kick a few from this spot, actually, down in Mandra. So it's not beyond him. The runner-up in the Sandover medal, Jeremy Sharp. What a season he has had. He's already kicked one today. He's kicked 17 for the season. We're in the number 13 today. Kick on its way. It'll have to be a left to righter. It was, but too late. Minus score to the far side. 97 plays 45.
1: Oh, boy.
6: And they threaten to turn it over from the kick-in. They have O'Meara back to Sears. They're inside 50, and Tregenza has parked himself in the pocket to take the mark from the lateral kick.
1: Terrible kick out of defence.
6: Now, I've got to check the stats, but I'm pretty sure he's only had a couple of kicks for goals, and he goes short back to Sears. Barely the 15. Ben Elliott's barking at the umpire, saying it didn't go the required distance, but it's been paid. Another possession for Snadden there, Tony. Sears goes back for goal.
1: Solid. Yeah. He's a
3: local product.
1: Good player.
3: Yep.
6: Good story.
1: Player.
6: Very good story, Jack Sears. Made the ascent to the captaincy this year. utility, can play anywhere, really.
3: It was unfortunate, Jacob. He was floating around when I had the 16s, and he was right on the borderline, but unfortunately was injured and didn't make it.
6: 40-metre kick for Jack Sears. For his second, kick into the Graham Farmer freeway end. Goal umpire shielding his eyes from the sun to raise three figures for Peel. No. Drags it to the near side. So Peel a little wasteful now. 14-14. They've squared their shots for goal. 14-14-98. Play 6-9-45. 10 minutes of this last quarter. Big thank you to McIntosh and Son for their support again. Station sponsor in 2026.
5: So the kick out will go to Rogers this time. Maybe he can do something. Goes with the rocket up the middle and finds a target. Nice mark taken by Pierce on the chest. Then the kick. It's not a great one. Davies can't quite gather the first time. Then the second, but Claremont were able to get the numbers to him and apply the pressure for a ball up.

0: Field Thunder. And now Banfield, no. Well, he turns
1: just lost
0: it over.
1: The Simpson medal.
0: Just kicking efficiency going down there. Oh, in from the side. It's Murray steps in. It was Sherry, rather. Goes inside with the kick to Bryce. Fakes the hand pass and goes long to full forward. Nichols wins out.
1: Too strong.
0: Over Hopkins.
1: Too strong.
0: Great use of the body.
2: How
0: and got to the fall of the ball.
2: He's 20. 20.
3: Oh, he's got a future in front of him, I think.
4: I reckon the Adelaide clubs will be having a good look too. Been a Sandful boy from Central District, so one to watch for the future.
0: Charlie Nichols directly in front. Probably should have had a bag today. Really. He's only kicked the two.
3: Started off really well, didn't he?
0: He did kick two in the first quarter. Probably should have four or five to his name, Charlie Nichols. The big key forward. 32 goals on the season. Make it 33. And Peel extend their lead out to 69 points. 104 plays 45, or is that 59? Apologies. Either way, it's been a domination by the Thunder.
1: Well, a huge domination, and I hate to say this, but we've got, what, 15,000 people here? 10 to 15,000 coming to see our final game of the year. We saw a brilliant first half by Peel. That quality was great to watch, but I have to say this second half is not what we wanted to see in a grand final. It's been unfortunate. This Peel side's just been too good. But if it wasn't for that quality first half, this would not have been a good grand final to watch.
4: Well, the Colts decider is coming up.
1: That could be the game of the day.
4: Looking forward to that. Jordan Scudder is here, ready to go. Come on, the Sharks. Can say that. Not broadcasting. Thrown in the air. Ball in the middle. Flipped out by May Merring. Has continued to try hard. Links up with Eastland to Sheldrick. Kicks it across his body. Forward of halfway. And a tumbled mark to Rogers. Hand passes to Elliott, who kicks Claremont inside 50. Doesn't get to Gale through his fingertips. Goes back after it. Gale floats a snap deep to full forward. And that's a pass, but dropped by Mania. In the fingertips. Break into the left forward pocket. It spills out of bounds.
0: Well, that's just inexperience there, Jacob. Had a lot more time than what he actually thought, Gale. And just put it to his boot because he was under perceived pressure.
4: And that's what Peel's done. Their pressure's been immense. That, yes, there wasn't anyone there, but anticipating that there would be. But Claremont inside 50. Gowdy, a rare ruck contest today, up against Darcy. Darcy gets knuckles to it, spills to the ground level, and a tackle means the ball stays in the area. It's Muzica on Bryce. Bryce has played a good game.
1: Yeah, he's been a beauty today, Bryce. He only just got back in the side. He's only played four games this season.
4: Yep. Hamstring in round 11, part of their Colts premiership team in 2022. There's another stoppage. So Claremont willing it forward. Some window dressing. Margin 59, as it was at half-time. So it's been an attritional second half. Bryce throws a boot at it, gains 40 metres. Sears plants himself in the pack, spills to the back for Peace, who's tried hard. Lots of ball to defend today. They go backwards to Pierce. There's no one behind him, and he's just on halfway. So every player is in the forward half of the ground for the Tigers. Short kick to Rogers. Rogers will find Sheldrick. He's met front on, and he gets the free. A little clumsy from Chris Sherry. Sherry stands the mark. Sheldrick has numbers here. Tough weekend for the Sheldricks. Angus for Sydney, knocked out in the prelim. Holly Sheldrick will play in a losing grand final for Claremont. Kick to half forward, and it gets to the target. Melody was clattered in too late. But has the mark just in from the boundary, right half forward.
1: Have a shot, son.
4: No. Got a bright future, Melody. That's not his best kick, though. Chopped off by Driscoll, who immediately plays on and chips it to Tregenza, who's just backwards of the northern wing. Peel by 59. We're at the 15-minute mark of the last term and a 50.
0: 50 metres for Corey Tregenza.
3: Three possessions for Corey.
0: He'll
3: two
0: just
3: goals.
0: Go and play on. Finds O'Driscoll at left half forward. 55 from goal. Can try to pinpoint it into Sharp in the pocket. Good fist from Peace as Sharp rolls across the boundary line for a throw-in.
1: Yeah, full marks to O'Driscoll. I thought he was very quiet in the first half, but as the game's opened up, he's had plenty of the football.
3: 18 possessions, Mitzi.
1: Yeah.
0: Halfway through the final term. Peel Thunder leading by 59. Neither ruck really gets a hand to it. Tardrew just fumbled it at the wrong time. Couldn't quite pick it up. And he is harassed.
1: Well, the umpires don't have to worry about making a brave decision with 30 seconds to go today.
0: No, they don't. It's been

0: Peel all the way from the get-go. Tardrew, can he break free? Snaps onto his right boot. Hooks it to the near side for a minor score.
1: Always first in and under. Tardrew, isn't he, off the off stoppage?
2: What a great recruit. On kick, sizzling pass and stretching to Mark Davis. Hand pass was a little untidy over his shoulder. They get it to Melody, but he loses it. Peel win it through Sears. He's taken off his kick by Howard. Plenty of numbers now around the ball. Peel won't break free of this tackle. Ball up in midfield. 60 points the margin.
3: Good learning experience for young players like Melody.
2: Unfortunately for Ash Prescott, this is a fifth grand final defeat as coach. Muzica bounces a kick out to half forward. Attacking the ball was Stewart. He was taken off it illegally. Held but not in possession. LJ Stewart. Jacob on the birth certificate. LJ to everyone else. Good story.
4: Is it five or six for Ash?
2: Five.
3: This will be Claremont's 13th loss in 19 grand finals since 1980.
2: They can get there, but it's winning them that's proven to be that difficult task over the last little while. Tuia gets under his left foot kick, sends it high to half forward. Pack develops, spills down to the front where Sears flings a hand pass forward, but back Pierce. He's had a good season. His kick swings in on the 45. Able to get there, Sherry to spoil. In fact, it was Simpson. He comes in over the top to tackle. And play allowed to continue, but it's inevitable that it's a ball up. So just forward of centre on the southern side of the ground. 60-point lead to Peel on their way to their fourth premiership.
0: Yep, that they are. It's been Peel Thunder from the get-go. Sharp just breaks away from the stoppage, takes the bounce as well casually. Back to Hancock in the middle. Hand pass over. Walker had to go and retreat and get it. He does. He's as quick as a cat. And now it's Bryce. Hands it off to Sherry. 45 from goal. Steps back inside now. Looks. And it's a great pass to Tuia. That right half forward.
3: Good vision by Sherry. Yeah, he hasn't really done a lot today.
0: No. He's nimble, though, and he's always dangerous. He's always in.
1: 11 for the game.
3: Yeah.
0: And Scott Tuia now can line up for goal number three.
1: It was clever he didn't blaze away, Mitzi. He kept his composure and picked out
3: Scotty,
1: who's been busy.
3: Does his job, Scotty.
0: What a great young player he is. He was out with glandular fever earlier in the season, made his way back into the team, and he was kicked two today. It's going to stay at that for him for the time being. Kicks a minor score. It's a 51-point lead to Peel Thunder. 15-16, 106 to 6-9, 45. 18 and a half minutes gone, final term.
3: We interviewed young Scotty last week on Waffle World, and a really nice young fella.
2: Nice kick in from Rogers beyond the defensive 50 to DeLacy.
3: He's getting a lot of kicks, Bailey.
2: Good day to Nigel Tuia as well, Scotty's old man.
3: Yes.
2: Who's a loyal listener to Sport FM. Short pass from DeLacy, untidy, has to go back, sockers it into the middle, through the hands of Simpson, gains an extra 10 metres, a fumble though from Pierce, rare error from him today. Ball underneath a few bodies now. DeLacy dives back in to try and clean up his mess. Now stands up in the tackle, just seemed to drop the ball. And this is more like a game of rugby, which we'll have here this time next week. The Wallabies are here to play the Springboks. But we'll have a ball up in the middle of this Waffle Grand Final for the moment.
1: 3-7 to 3-5 in this second half.
2: Best to erase the tape, I reckon. Darcy, clean possession, feeds it out sideways towards Sharp, who's hunting that Simpson medal late in this game, as is Banfield. He stands up in the tackle, eventually forced down. Right in the bullseye of a sun-drenched Optus Stadium. 61 points the margin. We're about to enter time on, and it won't be a long quarter.
1: Sharp, Banfield, Simpson are the contenders.
3: Bryce might even be thought of too.
0: Well, he's in and under right now. Players still going in pretty hard, and Claremont come up with a free kick. Rogers hand passes off to Elliott. Out of side wing, looking for Eastland up forward. Couldn't quite take the mark. Off hands, Hancock corralling him. Now it's Alvarez close to the boundary line. The hand pass turns it over. Carr, good pick up. Fend off, back. Now Tuia, the kick off one step. Tardrew has to go hard. He does. Hardesty, big collision. Front on contact.
1: Brilliant by Tardrew. He's been very good today. He's
3: courageous.
1: Done a lot of in and under work that goes unnoticed. He's been terrific.
0: Lockie Tardrew, equal third in the Sandover medal on Monday night, finds Bryce. Good contested mark in the end. Had Muzica trailing him. Goes with a lateral ball into the middle of the ground. Hewitt pops it over to Davies, who's racking up a lot of ball from full back. Find Simpson. Could be in contention for the Simpson medal. Now to Banfield, and everyone is just waiting for the final siren now. Banfield, casual looking kick inside, gets to the back. Davis He brought to ground and was taken high. So he'll receive a free kick at right half back. Anthony Davis goes all the way back into the defensive goal square. Munir, long kick to the outer side, looking for Muzica all on his own. Takes the mark on his chest, off one step. Has Headland, but he's not going to get there. Hancock comes through off his man, possession, close to the boundary line, keeps it in. Tardrew just fumbled slightly, but did enough to get the hand pass to Carr. Bryce back to Tardrew. Back, he goes even further to Hewitt, and then Carr all the way in defensive 50. And the deepest man in defence, it's Davies who takes the mark.
2: Looks like they're trying to score a goal for Claremont there. You're going the other way, fellas. O'Driscoll, beyond the defensive 50, Nichols is in plenty of space. Three goals for the impressive youngster from South Australia. Chips it forward of the northern wing. Sherry Marks plays on, runs away from Elliott with arrogance, who puts in the big chase. But Sherry has superior speed, runs through the 50. Chris Sherry misses.
3: Just missed.
2: That would have been the Sherry on top, which is the kick to the right. 15-17, 107, plays 6-9-45, 62 points the margin. 22 minutes into the final term, Tony, just go and give the timekeepers a nudge, would you?
0: Oh, DeLacy tripped at the wrong time. Sanders comes in hard, takes possession, the hand pass off to Tuia. Tuia, open goal square, sets sail for home and puts it through. That's goal number three today for Scotty. Tuia and Peel extend their lead. They are celebrating in style this afternoon.
1: Does his job.
0: Just to take a look at the score, Tony, before you jump in. 16-17, 1-13, Peel, Claremont, 6-9-45, 22 and a half minutes played, final turn.
1: Does his job, young Scotty Tuia, doesn't he? He's lively in the forward line. He's been very, very busy today. He takes his opportunities. Good contribution towards the team today as one of those little dangerous forwards, Mitzi, where they've been very, very good all day. When the ball's hit the deck, we've seen Murray early in the game in particular, you know, just clean up. Cherry's come into the game in this second half, and as we mentioned, Tyria, he's now kicked his third goal and been a consistent performer.
3: Is Tobin Murray still out there? We haven't called him much in the second half.
0: Yeah, he's at centre-half forward
3: number
0: now.
3: Yep.
1: That's why Jacob's shitty. Huh?
0: Maybe he's been managed, though. He could he be in a grand final in the AFL?
3: No, there's no one from this game that will play in the grand final.
2: So Munir continues to ruck most of this last quarter for the Tigers. Big leap, won it down cleanly. Trigenza has gone on the ball. He wins the next possession, shares with Tardrew. Tardrew draws a crowd, then feeds it back out towards Trigenza. About to be tackled, able to stretch back. Handball to Banfield for the Thunder. They lead by 68. His kick into the middle for O'Driscoll, sport by Gale. Front and centre here is Juan, who fumbles under pressure over the top Mainwaring. Ball up. Celebrations have started down on the bench. A few hugs and celebrations. The Peel coaching group already making it down from upstairs, so it won't be long to go.
3: They could have started at the 10-minute mark of the first quarter.
2: Walker. They link it out by hand. Carr had a great first half. O'Driscoll over to Sharp, who's continuing to run as he has all year. Had a fine season. He's going to go backwards, thought about taking the dangerous option, but no need to. LJ Hewitt's got some fans in the ground. Got his own little cheer squad. Back to fullback for Draper. Draper for Peel, turns it over, although DeLacy doesn't mark. He does clatter into a Peel player, goes after the loose ball. Walker arrives, wriggles out of a tackle, then had an air swing holding the ball.
3: Well tackled.
2: Zach Mainwaring, a Greyhounds WA chase of the day. Nichols was the one who got clattered into. That won't hurt for too long.
3: He can hold his head up high, Zach Mainwaring. He's tried hard today. Bailey Rogers has tried hard today. And you said Jasper Pearce. But down the bottom of the page, there's a lot of players who really haven't been able to stand up in a grand final.
2: Mainwaring, a kick of 30 metres, if that. No ankle. Father Chris played in a grand final 40 years ago. He's making his own name at the level. Zach Mainwaring kicks the goal and reduces the margin. So they're still winning the second half, Peel, but only by a couple of points. It was 59 points at half-time. It's now 62. All that remains, Mitzi, is to see what that final margin is. 26 minutes now, final quarter.
3: Am I? I think I'm in front in the at this point in time.
2: Yes, that goal hurts Matty Grubelich's chances.
3: So I think we can ring the siren any moment. I've got to have one win.
2: Just pop next door, please.
3: Where's my South Fremantle lady? Is she doing it?
2: No, it's the Peel and Claremont timekeepers.
3: Peel and Claremont timekeepers.
2: Two boxes down to our left.
3: Well, they've equaled Peel in goal scoring in the second half, but they certainly Peel have not really pushed themselves hard in the second half. But you know, we've seen that Tardrew, he could be a smoky, Tony Tardrew. He's got those boots, those coloured boots, and he's always in and under.
0: He's had a good game, one of many for Peel. Mania flies high, winning out is Tregenza. Tapping it forward is O'Meara. And here goes Sherry again, the speedster takes a bounce. Headland mowed him down from behind. That is probably the Greyhounds' chase of the day.
3: It is.
1: Yeah, but it's a pity we didn't see that a little earlier.
0: Well, it is. As Mountford goes inside, Melody hand passes over his head to Mania. 55 out, kicks over the top. It was a poor kick too. He turned it over to Walker of Peel.
3: Looked like Waterman just did something when he was going to go to the contest.
0: Sharp overran the football as the siren sounds, and Peel are back on the mountaintop of the WAFL. Their fourth premiership in 11 years. They win the game 16-17, 113 to Claremont 7-9, 51.

0: congratulations to the Peel Thunder Football Club. There's no doubting that this was a dominant season from Peel. They lost just five games. They were 1-3. After the first month of football, they suffered consecutive one-point defeats that had their season on shaky ground. From there, they went on a record win streak that took them all the way to round 19 without further defeat. They finished with two losses in the last two rounds, but the minor premiership was already secured. They've won their two finals, both over Claremont, and this one in emphatic fashion. 16-17, 113. They defeat the Tigers 7-9, 51. Congratulations to Adam Reid, to Daniel Bandy, who's just recently been permanently installed as CEO, to Sam Skinner, the footy boss, and to everyone involved. They've built something special. There's challenges with alignments. We've seen it at various state level, but there's no doubt this has been a great partnership for both Peel Thunder and Fremantle. The Dockers are in a grand final next week, and the Thunder have ticked off the first task for the week for Fremantle folks with a 62-point demolition of a disappointing Claremont today in the grand final. Peel are premiers, so they add 2016, 2017, 2024, and now 2026 to their trophy cabinet. It's growing rapidly down there at Lane Group Stadium in Mandurah. Chris Mitsopoulos, I'll start with you. It was set up early, 12 scoring shots to 4. By quarter time, it was a 33-point lead. At half time, it was 59. The margin was 57 at three-quarter time. And Peel, 62 points to the good, and the final siren sounded.
1: Yeah, congratulations to Peel. They were always going to be the favourites for this game. But to their credit, they put on a fantastic display, particularly in the first half. I'm going to concentrate on the first half because that's when we saw the best of Peel, the way they used the ball, the way they structured up down back, the way they were able to spread from contest, enable players, the ball carrier to either handball out to a loose player or kick to space. Their ball movement was outstanding. The middle of the ground, they were great. They had very clever players up forward. Tobin Murray was excellent early. Nichols showed us that he's going to be a player of the future. And down back, they were just outstanding. The way they structured, the way they used the ball when they won it, particularly after Claremont turnovers, they just used the ball with precision down the ground, and they just completely nonplussed Claremont. Claremont just had no idea how to man up, how to deal with the ball movement of Peel, and really the game was done and dusted by halftime. And in the second half, they certainly relaxed Peel, and to Claremont's credit, at least they halved the second half, but gee, the game was long gone by then. We saw a quality team playing a team who tried hard but just weren't in the same class as the Peel Thunder team today, Tony.
2: Yeah, no doubt, Mitzi. It's very hard for me to find the positives because it just feels like, and I don't want to sound like I told you so, but this was always looming for mine, you know, and I'll stick to it with the 14 AFL players. But anyway, all credit to Peel Football Club and the way they went about their game today, and Adam Reid, their coach, who's done extremely well and can be really, really proud of the way the boys played today. But their first half was absolutely electrifying. But then again, you know, you can ask the question as well, is it, did they look, it was almost, and we called it through the first half, it was almost like a training run at times, the way they just cut through Claremont when they were fully on. They pressed up from defence, they ran the ball, even whether they went in deep or the top of the 50, their back line just rebounded, they run, they got the forward handball, and they just had so many options, and Claremont were left dumbfounded. But then again, you know, it was disappointing as well that Claremont just didn't put up any resilience at all in the first half when the game really counted. They couldn't win possession of the football. They were beaten, you know, whether it be contested or uncontested. They won the ball. They were very, very efficient, and their efficiency was topped off by the fact that Claremont put very, very little pressure on them to break them down. It was a disappointing finish in the end to just see the game fade out the way it did in the second half. It was just a formality, and it was a matter of chewing up time. And it, look, I'm sorry, you know, people can bag me whether I'm negative or not, but this is just not a good, not a good example for the waffle competition. And as you guys mentioned, it's been a terrific season, an absolute terrific season. Amount of close games, a very competitive competition. We had six or seven teams that were all vying. We can all remember back three or four or 5 weeks ago in that last round when, you know, everybody was on their live ladders watching how it's going to finish. And then to top the season off this way, there's a total imbalance, and I don't care what anybody else says, but I'll stick to my guns. And I know the only thing that you can't be particular about is, yes, teams can have AFL players, but the demographic of this Peel team is they have a number of experienced AFL players, and they also have a number of the younger players are high quality as well, and that's something that you can't control in the future. But certainly when you look at a team, you look at a team that's won four premierships in 10 years under an alignment situation, and I look at the man sitting alongside me, and even in my case with East Perth, is that we've got two teams that haven't won a premiership for now 50 years and 25 respectively, and you get one that wins four in 10, and they're topped up by AFL players. The WA football certainly need to sit down and have a real good look at the future.
0: We're about to see the presentation. Mark Reddings is readying himself to jump up on stage and announce the Simpson Medal winner. I'm sure there'll be a member of the Simpson family here. Final thoughts on who gets the medal?
1: Well, I think Simpson should get Simpson. That's my thought.
0: I think Jeremy Sharp personally will get it.
2: Yeah, I agree with you.
1: You reckon that's just because he was runner-up for the Sandover
0: medal?
1: No,
0: I think he's an eye-catching player. He runs hard. Simpson's eye-catching too, don't get me wrong. But I think Sharp was probably impactful in the first half when the game was somewhat alive, and I think Simpson probably did more after half-time.
1: Oh, I disagree.
3: Yeah, I disagree. I think Simpson was
1: good.
3: I think Simpson was best on ground, but I think Sharp will win the medal.
0: Could go to any one of about four
1: Banfield?
0: Or five.
1: Well, Banfield was a leading possession getter, so he's a real
2: good
1: chance too.
2: He's good early, wasn't he?
0: A lot of uncontested possessions for Banfield, but that's the way the game was played.
1: Yep.
3: So I think it's between those three.
1: What about Bryce?
0: Nah, didn't do enough for four quarters.
1: What about Tardrew?
0: He was good. He'd be a worthy winner. He's had a great season. What a move from Sandhurst in Victoria over to Perth, and not just Perth, but Mandra. He's teaching, I think, Matty, you interviewed him. I've spoken to him too. He's out somewhere like Serpentine teaching.
3: Yeah. Yep.
1: Well, let's
0: Mundajong, maybe.
1: Let's talk about Claremont, Tony.
0: Third grand final defeat in seven seasons.
1: What does that mean for them, for their coach for next year and their playing list for next year? Because they may lose Melody. They will lose potentially Gail. Would he go, Jacob?
0: I think he will.
1: So what do they need to do? Do they need to recruit outside?
0: We'll come back to that because Mark Reddings is poised at the microphone to talk us through the post-match presentation. We'll come back and debrief this grand final. It's a premiership for Peel. They won by 62 points.

0: leadership of Peel Thunder, Brad Dean and Daniel Pandy. Daniel Pandy's basically been acting CEO for most of the season, having taken over from Paul Lekias, recently appointed permanently, and what a moment for the former Docker. What a big week for him. One of his old two clubs. Freo about to play in the grand final and Peel winners today. Daniel Pandy to embark on a CEO career. Sandover on Monday night, but he wins the Simpson Medal as best of field in a grand final. Jeremy Sharp's had a brilliant season, overlooked regularly at AFL level, but wins the best on ground in a premiership for Peel. Also won a premiership at Gold Coast in the VFL back in 2023, so a second state premiership for him. Let's hear him now. Today kicked a couple of goals. Looks a player of the future, Mitzi.
1: He certainly does. He is very clever, and he kicked the first goal of the game. Great speed, Chris Cherry. He really looks the part. He's got some. He's a small forward type player. He's got great speed over the ground.
0: Ready-made defender, Tony. I reckon you'd love to work with a guy like this. He's built his body, and now he's just waiting for a chance.
2: I said facetiously during the game, Paris Andrews, some of the things, the way he read the play today, he reminded me a lot of him.
0: Jacob O'Meara, probably right at the end now of an AFL career that's seen him across three clubs, a Demon, drafted to Gold Coast, Hawthorn. Emergency, Mitzi, for the prelim on the weekend. Probably will be an emergency again this week. Yeah. Bailey Banfield didn't let himself down today either.
1: Yeah, he wasn't far off winning that medal as well. He was the leading possession getter on the ground. And full marks to Bailey. Played one game this year, but at Fremantle level. But he's done a great job all year for Peel.
0: Well, Jake Hewitt, a local who served a great apprenticeship in the reserves. He's now a dual premiership player and a very solid role player.
1: And a nice bloke. We've interviewed him a couple of times on Sport FM.
0: What about this story, Tony? I mean, this young man was at East Manor last year, couldn't get a league game. He's from Pinjarra, so he went back to Peel, where he played a bit of his underage footy, and he came in round 18, held his spot all the way through and becomes a premiership player.
2: Yeah, the dream come true, isn't it?
0: Like this player. This player, Toby Wan, brother Jacob at South Fremantle, and looks a prospect, Matty.
3: He's a steady mover, isn't he, Toby Wan, and of course a Jack Clark medal winner last year too, so well done to him. He has a premiership medallion to his name now.
0: Nathan O'Driscoll, this will be bittersweet, I think. He spent a lot of the year in the AFL team. He's been dropped now these last couple of finals. Probably didn't do enough today, Mitzi, to get back in.
1: No, I don't think so.
0: We'd say this is probably it for Ben, chatting to him throughout the year. He's weighing up whether to play on. If he does, he'll get to 200 games, but yeah, what a great servant, Tony.
2: Yeah, you love these types of players. He just plays his role, does his job, always reliable.
0: second medal for Jeremy Sharp. I've actually got the votes here. Thanks to Jordan McArdle. So 8 votes for Jeremy Sharp. He was 2 clear of Cooper Simpson and Bailey Banfield polled 4. So 8 for Sharp, 6 for Simpson, 4 for Banfield.
1: That's about it. Now, this guy's the recruit of the year, Lockie Tardrew. Been an outstanding midfielder, good in and under player, and did his job again today.
4: Number 16, Tristan Bryce.
0: Inspired inclusion, Mitzi.
1: Yes, I was very impressed with Tristan Bryce. Had only played 4 games for the season. Comes in and now he's a premiership player.
3: Well, you've halved his number of games this season, Mitzi. He's played 8. But...
1: Has he?
3: Yeah.
1: Well, it's only the 4 I saw.
0: I think Sanders is the one who's only played 4.
1: But... 4, right.
0: Charlie Nichols, remember that name. 3 goals today.
4: Number 19, Harlan Sanders,
0: another local.
1: Good size. We saw him either early in the year or last year, and he looked the part as a good forward, Kylan Sanders.
4: Number 23, Corbin Tregenza.
0: Very handy forward, comes from great stock. Mentioned his father Rod's a Bernie Naylor medal winner, champion goal kicker, and Corey's already a dual premiership player, and he's only 22 years of age.
2: Didn't have a lot of possessions, but made them count.
3: Hurt his ankle again today. Doesn't matter too much though.
0: He's not hurting too much at the moment.
1: We forget about Curtis Cooper Simpson. He got into the Fremantle team last year, I think, and until he got injured, would have been a regular in the side. He's going to be in the side next year without a doubt.
0: He's out of contract. He hasn't re-signed. So I wonder if a Victorian club's going to swoop. Scott Tuia, congratulations. Dual premiership player, Colts premiership captain. Great career he's putting together.
2: Their small forwards were outstanding today, especially early in the first half.
0: Another one who'd probably be a little bit of sweep. Played in the final a couple of weeks ago, injured, fell out of the 23 for the Dockers, but the consolation is a Waffle premiership today.
1: Yes, well done to Brandon. I thought that if Hawthorn had got in the into the grand final, Walker might have snuck in to play Watson.
0: Sean Darcy, who's got a small, it's almost a pillow on his left leg. Premiership player.
1: What would he be thinking, Jacob? How much did this would this mean to him, Sean Darcy? I mean, it's great to be a premiership player. A future, really future good docker, this kid. Showed his brilliance in the first half. He's going to be a great player in the future. Son of Matthew Carr.
0: I think he's done enough to get a one-year deal. He's still yet to re-sign. I'll work through it, but...
3: Done more than enough, surely.
0: Just be about a squeeze now around contracts and what's left, because there's a few long-term deals at the Dockers. Josh Draper, another one waiting in the wings, Bitsy?
1: Yes, he played again early last year, but fell out, but he's improved out of sight in this 2026 season.
3: I think he's had an underrated season. Yeah.
0: A chunk of the season due to injury. It gets the plaudits from the Peel faithful who've turned out in good numbers. You can see a sea of teal down to our right. The Peel Thunder flags are waving parochially. And the local product, Jack Sears from South Mandra, just a drop punt away from Rushton Park. premiership coach. Just 3 years at the helm, Tony. He's built a pretty good CV for himself, Adam. He's been at the club a long time.
2: Certainly has, Jacob. And I'm just wondering, you know, whether there's now a role for him in the AFL.
0: On stage, as you'd imagine. The flag has been handed over as well as the trophy. The trophy's now held aloft. And the moment that every player waits for, the pyrotechnics as well. Those who turned out today, the sun is shining now. It's a bit of a grey overcast start this afternoon. A bit like Peel. Their class shot through, and so did the sunshine at the end of this game. Winners by 62 points, 16, 17, 113 over Claremont, 7, 9, 51. Quarter by quarter, Peel led by 33 by quarter time, 59 by half time, 57 at three quarter time. So Claremont did win the third term, and Peel winners in the end by 62. 16, 17, 113 to 7, 9, 51. The goal kickers, if you've just joined us, 3 for Charlie Nichols and Scott Tuia. Over the leading goal kickers on the day for Peel. 2 each for Carr, Murray and Tregenza, Sanders, Sears, Sharp and Simpson all kicked singles. Mainwaring and Van Rooyen kicked 2 each. Van Rooyen had 2 kicks, 2 goals. So efficient if nothing else. DeLacy, Musica and Waterman, the single goal kickers. Claremont never really in the fight. A dominant performance from Peel. Just a few minutes left in our coverage before we hand over to the Colts team for what should be a ripping grand final. A derby. There'll be some feeling in it, you'd imagine. South Fremantle, East Fremantle to finish the season. We all finish with a bit of a sour taste in our mouth, Mitzi, but you can't complain about the final series overall. We saw some cracking football and one of the closest seasons before today we've seen in recent memory.
1: Yes, it was really good. We saw a tight contest between South Fremantle and East Perth. That was a ripper of a game, but the game for us was the Perth-East Perth final that went down to the wire, and maybe if Perth had held on, Mark Stone might have his job, still have his job.
0: Yeah.
1: Because you wouldn't sack a coach after winning a final. But yeah, unfortunately Peel were just too strong today for Claremont, and I am starting to choke from all that smoke that's coming into the...
0: They're going to have to delay the Colts game.
1: It was tough for Claremont today. They were up against a well-drilled side. And so I suppose my question is, next year you're looking at Bailey Rogers 29, Declan Mound for 29, you know, Ollie Eastland, 28. You just wonder, Alec Waterman, 30. You just wonder whether some of these players will go on next year, Tony.
2: Yeah, you'd be extremely doubtful, I would think, with the ones you've mentioned. And there's also a few in there, performance-wise, that certainly you'd have to have a real good, hard look at.
3: Yeah, I look at it today. Peel should have been made to earn every possession this afternoon, and they weren't. They had too many easy balls. There was no tag on Jeremy Sharp. I thought that was something that should have happened early on. He was let to do whatever he pleased, and he won the Simpson medal in the end. I think that there was a thought. It felt like to me, sitting here watching it from the box, that Ash Prescott felt as though his team's best could either match or be better than Peel's, and I just think that was the wrong call. I think I asked the question beforehand to you, Mitzi, did Claremont need to come in with a different game plan? And I think they needed to do something.
1: Yeah, I just wonder what that could have been. That's the only trouble against this mob that was so well drilled. Maybe a bit more aggression there. We didn't see really a lot of aggression from Claremont. Maybe in the middle of the ground there should have been a little bit more aggression, but I don't think they would. Even at their best, they would not have beaten this team.
3: Well, the other thing for Peel, I mean, we can, you know, highlight the guys like Jeremy Sharp, Bailey Banfield, Sean Darcy. These guys have played a lot of, you know, AFL football too, along with Waffle Footy. But you have to give credit to the Dockers. They've recruited well. Murray, Sherry, Wan, all ready-made players, really. And then you're starting to get guys who have played now for a few years at Waffle level who haven't played much AFL, if any. But guys like Davies, Draper, Carr, Simpson, Nichols, all really coming into their own, yeah, and even better than what they were last year or 2 years ago.
1: Yeah, agree. That's
2: what you can't do in deciding what's a fair and even playing field, because all of the players you mentioned, rightly so, they're mature.
1: Yeah.
2: So the best way to explain it is you've got Peel in that situation who've just won a grand final, you know, 10 goals easing down, and you've got West Coast who are playing, you know, anywhere between 15 and 20 AFL players, but they're either, one, not good enough, or they're young. They're not as mature as the Peel. So that's the thing that you can't delineate between in evening the competition up. So that's what makes it so difficult. But now, surely, you know, there's got to be some outcry in regards to the fact that Peel have won 4 in 10. Is it, surely they've got to look into it a lot closer than what they've done.
0: Well, 2036 will be cause for dual celebration for premierships, because 2016 and 2026 can come together and celebrate their respective flags down the track. But yep, point taken. It's been maybe too weighted in Peel's favour. But what happens next year? I mean, if the rules stay the same, and Fremantle get a good run again. Got to stress this point. Peel did not play a game this year with less than 12 AFL-listed players. Not one game did Peel have less than 12 AFL-listed players run out there. So if that continues again next year, it's hard to see Peel not being back here again in 2026.
2: Well, and looking at...
0: Or 2027.
2: The thing is, Jacob, is it, again, the thing that you... It's difficult to measure is the quality, you know. Like we're looking at young Nichols, who's 20 years of age and takes a Waffle grand final apart almost, yep. You know. They've got, and you know, Simpson and these guys, they've got some really high quality young kids as well, who are, and that's probably the difference between West Coast. It tells you where you got one playing off in an AFL premiership, one winning a Waffle premiership by the length of the straight, and then you've got another club who are on their knees because they don't have the same quality, they don't have the same maturity, they don't have the same leadership, you know. You know, you look at Bailey Banfield, what a wonderful example, you know, like the guy's obvious, as you call, you said in the call, Jacob, his career's over, but he goes out and he's, what, a couple of votes off the Simpson medal. You know, that's the attitude he displayed. I think that's the thing that we can criticise about Claremont. Claremont, they, like it or not, what they put up today was pathetic. When you look at the fact that they've got, you know, the maturity of the Rogers, the Englands, the Elliots, the Mainwaring, you know, all of those guys now, you know, and look, I'm picking the wrong blokes because they all had a red eye, you know, they tried their guts out as they always do, but it's the lesser lights that just don't don't step up. And, you know, I've got to single out again. You know, you look at the likes of Gowdy, you pick Delaney. You pick Delaney for a reason because...
3: DeLacy,
2: because he's so in and out, you know, and we saw him last week in the prelim, you know, almost be a match winner, and we saw him unsighted today.
1: We keep forgetting it was an unprecedented year for Fremantle in terms of injuries.
3: Yeah.
1: Hardly any injuries.
3: Yeah, good call.
2: That's another factor.
1: And, they were never, these guys were playing every week here because they didn't get a chance to play at the next level.
3: Yeah. One more factor. You mentioned it. Recruit of the year is
1: Lockie Tardrew.
2: Yeah, and that's an issue in the rule making, you know, Matty. You have to ask the question when they're allowed so many AFL players, listed players, and then Peel are allowed 80 points for recruiting, and Waffle Clubs are allowed 90. And you know, you're pulling in a player like that, and great credit, good on them. You know, I'm not knocking Peel Footy Club for what they've done everything possible to be the best that they can be, and they displayed that right throughout the course of the year. And you know, they get 80 points, they go out and get Tardrew, who's the best recruit in the competition this year. Good on them. They've done what they're allowed to do. I'm not knocking them because they've gone outside the rules.
1: Yeah.
2: I'm just saying the rules need to be looked at, or somehow we need to find a way of evening up the competition.
1: I think the start really told us before the bounce even took place. The banners.
0: Yes. Wasn't that an omen?
1: The $2 reject shop banner versus the Harrods banner.
0: Yep. Good shout, Mitzi. Good shout. I mean, I look to next year what they might lose. I don't know what O'Meara's doing with next season for Fremantle, but does he want to suffer through a season where he's largely out of favour at AFL level? Banfield's probably finished. Hancock, from a local point of view, is probably finished. But apart from that, a lot of these guys are going to be back. So yeah, it's going to be interesting heading into 27 what the restrictions are, if any, adjusted. 14,000, I've been told, was the crowd. That's the number I've been given.
1: Now, that then asks the next question, Jacob. Will the grand final be played here again next year?
0: Not on today's crowd, no. But look, I haven't changed my position. I don't think we should play it here because the fans have not voted with their feet again. They didn't last year when it was two traditional Waffle Clubs. So I'd be looking to move it elsewhere, personally. And if people complain, so well, you didn't turn up when the opportunity came.
1: I agree, because in South Australia, I don't know if our listeners know, there was 38,000 people to watch the South Australia SANFL Grand Final. Mm. Now, we've not even had near that as a crowd at our Waffle. So I'm agreeing with you. I'd rather be watching a grand final with 12,000 at Fremantle Oval or 18,000 at Leederville Oval, where the atmosphere is great and you get a better result, because players love to play in front of a crowd that's got energy and lifts players. And I don't know if that happened today.
2: That's absolute bull dust.
1: Oh, go away.
2: Because you wouldn't go to Fremantle and sit on the terrace. You want to be here at Optus sitting in a private box.
1: No, I wouldn't go to, because I'd be sitting in the George Grulicic media box.
0: Oh,
1: maybe.
0: Head wobble. We're arguing the finish. We shouldn't finish on that note. Now, we could continue on, but we need to allow for the commentary team to come in for the Colts game very soon, which is about 20 minutes away. It was a great season. I'm disappointed with how today went, because it was a season that deserved a better finish. It's the best season I've broadcast Waffle football in terms of the closeness. I think Tony mentioned that the last day of the home and away, when we're all looking at our phone, looking at the live ladder, it was a brilliant season. It's just a shame that now, for the next week, well, for a few days, we'll focus on Freo Brisbane pretty soon, but next 24 hours or so, it'll be about, oh, Peel won a flag because of all the Dockers players, and we won't remember the, you know, the great moments, the great goals, and the great even season that we had this year, Mitzi.
1: Yeah, I agree.
2: It's not good for the promotion of the game, Jacob, because, as you said, in the court, nothing's going to come out of this game. It's something that no one's going to be talking about, and as you've mentioned, Mitzi, we've had 14,000, South Australia have had 38. This game is not going to do anything for promoting the future.
1: Yeah, I think we just got to go back to the season proper and say it was a really good Waffle season.
0: Yep.
1: It was a great season, probably the best first game we saw was that Perth East Perth final.
2: Now, I can't believe one thing.
1: What's that, Tony?
2: I can't believe Jacob hasn't been pushing me to announce the coach of the year, the in the gun coach of the year.
1: Oh, right, yes.
0: Well, I know who it is. So just tell us.
2: So
1: what's the vote?
2: Well, second and third on 1.5 poultry 1.5 votes is Matthew and Mitzi, the two M's. Double M's.
3: Now, I recall at one point I was on two votes. Yes. I've gone backwards.
2: Yeah, that's not right.
0: That's a dodgy voting
2: you
0: system.
2: You got penalised minus five because you what was it? You
0: Eastland.
2: Dissent. It was Eastland. Dissent towards my judgment.
0: That's right.
2: Now, just then, finishing last, it just goes to prove what a really good coach I am because I finished up on zero.
1: So you should have. Some of your...
2: And that shows I picked the right people every week.
1: Some of your in the gun was so bad.
2: So I really should have won it. But
1: congratulations, Jacob.
2: Unfortunately, I didn't, and we have to congratulate Mr. Landsmeyer. I've given him 0.5 for Mr. Murray today.
0: To receive the award from a great coach like you means a lot. So we can have a gathering every year where we compare our coaching careers after winning in the gun. Right, a few thank yous.
3: Hang on. We've got a Siennas.
0: Yes, we do.
3: The final Siennas to give away
0: MVP.
3: Too. So,
2: who's picking it?
0: I was the coach who won.
1: You were the coach who won. But can we pick it for a non-Fremantle listed player?
0: We can.
1: So let's focus on the non-Fremantle listed players.
2: Tardrew.
0: Yeah, Lachie Tardrew. Had an outstanding game, season, and deserves his Siena's MVP award.
1: I'm totally with you.
0: Yep, and loves life in Perth. Fantastic effort. Well done, Lachie Tardrew.
1: Have a good Siena's pizza or pasta.
0: Yes, or both.
1: Or both.
0: Find them in Leaderville. A big thank you to our sponsors before I thank you three in particular, because we've done this week in, week out again this year. But to our station sponsors, Classic Contractors, who've come on board, Keverick Australia, who've been loyal supporters, Cowden, the insurance brokers, McIntosh and Son. Big thank you also to all of our station sponsors on top of that. Retrovision bringing us the scoreboard. Greyhounds WA for the chase of the day. Injuries thanks to SKG Radiology and, of course, Freightmart around the grounds. Thank you to all of those station sponsors. This wouldn't be possible. We have a great passion for what we do, but we need supporters of our station sponsors to get the broadcast to air. So thanks to everyone there. To Dave Eckhart, Cade Fagans helped him out in the studio. Noah Kendall as well. Here come mighty Eastern Mantle. It's time to get excited for the Colts, which is a few minutes away. Thank you to the panel operators who put us to air. Listen in intently to everything we have to say. So thanks to Dave, Noah and Cade for your work during the season. To Jack Crawshaw, who's here today. Jack, thank you for allowing us to broadcast week in, week out. It's a great pleasure and a thrill. And over to you two fine gentlemen over my shoulder. Mitzi, I don't know, you were doing this for 1 year back in 2010, and now you've put together a remarkable CV. So well done to you. Another fine season.
1: Look, it's been a pleasure working with you guys. Tony,
2: you should be recognised, you old fart. You've been going since Dad's army.
1: It's been a pleasure.
2: 1979, they tell me.
1: Can I say, Jacob, that the important people for us are our listeners.
0: Yes.
1: We have a very good following of listeners, just from feedback I get, both with Waffle World and the broadcast we do. People love the fact that we support the Waffle. We provide the commentary to the people who want to listen to the footy. And I think they're, along with our sponsors, the people that we should really thank. Because without that, we wouldn't be sitting in this room now.
0: Well said.
2: Fully concurred.
0: Tony, well done to you as well. Another outstanding season from you. Your passion remains infectious.
1: Don't go over the top.
2: No. No.
0: Like, just solid then from you, Tony. Well done.
2: Any lesser man wouldn't have been here today.
0: Heroic. He's dragged himself out of his sick bed, off his IV trip, and got in here to commentate. Congratulations,
2: Can we
0: Tony.
2: Just
0: You're a hero.
2: Try and see next year that I get to the grand final fit and well.
1: Jacob.
0: What is it with you in grand final week, actually? You get crook every year.
1: And I think it's right that we say you in particular.
2: Yep.
1: You're an outstanding commentator. You should be at another level. You have to deal with us blokes. And Maddie, fantastic. You have really come up as
2: a
1: commentator this year. Well done.
2: Well done, Jacob. I agree. Fully concur with Mitzi's words. And Matty, you've really come on in leaps and bounds this year. It's been terrific to work with both of you.
1: I wouldn't say
2: and
1: something.
2: We're going to go over the road and celebrate the season and have a couple of beers.
0: Yep, well due. Matty, well called. Well done this year. But as those two mentioned, great to see your evolution going from strength to strength. So enjoyed the year with you.
3: Oh, so did I. Completely concur. Thanks, Jacob. Thanks, Tony, Mitzi. And, to the listeners, it's been a really fun season. Didn't go quite to plan today like we would have imagined. Would have liked to have had a little bit of a closer game, but well done to Peel Thunder as well.
0: And as Mitzi said, it's a good note to finish on. Thanks to all of the listeners who make the broadcast possible. We are not done with Waffle Football for 2026 because the Colts are coming up next. It's the Colts Decider, East and South of Mantle, here in the sunshine, a twilight decider at Optus Stadium. But thanks for your company throughout the year. 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Bye.

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0: Australian owned and operated for over 50 years.
1: The golf in class was fairly obvious from early in Sunday's grand final for 2026. Peel far too good as they won by 62 points to win their fourth flag in 11 seasons. And they are one of the strong clubs. There's no doubt the Fremantle alignment helps, but their local contingent have grown in leaps and bounds. And let's chat to one of them now. Darcy Wills has a fair story to tell. Just five games into his senior footballing career, he's won a premiership at Peel Thunder. He joins us here on Sports Breakfast. Darcy, good morning. Congratulations.
2: Morning, mate. Thanks for having me.
1: How have the celebrations been, Darcy? I'm sure it was a bit unique, wasn't it? Because the Dockers boys, I think, are training this week to help the AFL side. So was it just a bit of a small and intimate group of Peel players celebrating on Sunday?
2: Yeah, well, we all got a bus down back to Peel, and I think Jeff Valentine got them a bus at, I think, about 9:30 they left Peel. But yeah, they still came down and celebrated, and yeah, it's a pretty awesome night for the fellas.
1: Yeah, and a well-deserved celebration for a season for you, Darcy. I mean, you had to wait a long time to get your opportunity at league level, a time at East Fremantle playing reserves there, back to Peel this year. Was there a point in the season where you thought, I'm playing good footy here, but I'm just not going to get my chance?
2: Yeah, there was a few, like, me and Brady had a few phone calls, like, there might have been a chance on Saturday night, and, like, a few ifs and buts, but, yeah, Brady was pretty transparent, like, man, like, you're really close, just keep at it, keep playing your role, and eventually it'll come, and, yeah, it did. Couldn't have come at a better time.
3: How difficult is that from your point of view, you know, to keep up the spirit and think, oh, well, it might happen, but, you know that you've got all these Fremantle blokes coming back, and is it a difficult task?
2: Yeah, it's tough at some point, but, like, the boys at Peel are, like, awesome. So, like, I really enjoyed coming training and playing with, like, the Resi's boys, and got really good support with, like, even Skinner, and like, my girlfriend's really supportive, like, just keep going at it, Dad. So, it was hard, but people like that just make it easier.
1: Well, you see yourself, because you got in round 18 and you held your spot for the rest of the year, Darcy. So, how did you find the raise in standard from reserves to league?
2: Yeah, like, obviously it's a lot faster, and you got AFL-listed players that played, like, Bay Bamford's played a fair bit of AFL, and just going to that standard was eye-changing, but I think I adapted well to it and it suited my game style, so I was pretty happy with it.
1: You have to pinch yourself, Darcy. I mean, you're playing alongside Sean Darcy as the second ruck in a Peel Premiership team. Do you have to pinch yourself when you look around pre-game and some of the guys you're playing with?
2: Yeah, I was saying that to a few of my mates the other day. It's like, how was I even in that team? Like, you got people like Sean Darcy, like Jeremy Sharp and Banfield, and like people I watched growing up playing footy, and yeah, I've won a premiership alongside me. It's pretty surreal, eh?
3: What about the experience of playing on Optus Oval?
2: Oh, yeah, like, next level. I played there, I won a Reggie's flag a couple of years ago with East Fremantle, so played there before, but it was, yeah, nothing like the league one, eh? So much atmosphere, and yeah, it's a blur, really, because it's all happened so quickly.
3: One of the things that will be discussed, Darcy, is that, you know, where the grand final should be, you know, and I'm sure from a playing point of view that playing on Optus and that would be great, but the idea of what we saw a couple of years ago at Leaderville, you know, with the actual ground packed and that, from a playing point of view, which way would you sort of sway towards?
2: Yeah, me personally, I'd like Optus is like crazy, like all the AFL teams and it's where all the big events are. So, for me personally, I think Optus is where it should be, and it still felt like there was so much atmosphere there, even though it wasn't full. But it was, yeah, I still reckon Optus is the way to go. Eh?
1: Hey Darcy, tell us about your story, because you're a Pinjarra local, I think, originally, and you came through the Peel Colts, and then you moved up to Perth, you played at East Fremantle for a few years, and you mentioned the reserves premiership. Your numbers were very good in the twos, and a few times I was thinking you were a good chance to play league footy at the Sharks, but end of last year you decided to leave East Fremantle and head back to Peel. Was it always going to be that way, or were you weighing up, you know, the chances at Peel? Will I get the chances there? You weren't getting the chances at East Fremantle. Were you always going back to Peel?
2: Not really. I was talking to my girlfriend pretty often, and I said, like, I was honestly probably going to go back to local footy at the end of last year. I said to her, I spent all my tickets at Waffle, I gave it a crack and didn't get my chance, and like her and like Sammy Skinner just kept hanging at my door, and then I had a meeting with Breeding, and I was like, oh, I don't know yet. And yeah, like I said, my girlfriend and my dad really

0: to me, keep saying, just keep pushing at it. And I was like, oh, I'll give it one more crack, and yeah, look what happened.
1: You got a premiership medal around your neck, which is very special, and reward for effort. I mean, premierships aren't won easily, and yes, okay, you win a grand final to win a premiership, but there's so much to a story before, isn't there? So do you committed now? I mean, do you want to have a real red-hot crack at playing regular league football next year?
0: Yeah, well, now I've got a taste for it. Like I've always said to my dad, like, once I get my opportunity, I think I'll just hold my spot, and all it took was an opportunity, and yeah, I think I'll cherish it now and hopefully have a good pre-season and come back fitter and stronger next year.
1: Hey, what about a guy like Ben Hancock, who's been such a veteran of this club? He's a local, he's a games record holder. He won his third flag on the weekend, and he's weighing up whether to play on or not. But what sort of a teammate is he, and what sort of a leader has he been around the club?
0: Yeah, Hangers is, yeah, he's awesome, hey. Like, he gets around all the fellows, like, even the younger boys. Doesn't have any expectations over his head. He just loves footy, loves getting around the fellows. For me personally, he was massive in my debut. He just said, like, just play your role, man, and the rest will take care of itself. And it just really settled me in. And it was one of the main people that settled me in the club as well. So, yeah, I'll be forever grateful for Hangers. And, yeah, I really hope he sticks around, but see what he does.
2: Now, your celebrations, you mentioned the Dockers boys, a lot of them left about 9:30. Did you see sunrise?
0: Yeah, I thought it was a bit of sun, but not too much.
1: Well, you deserve to celebrate a premiership, and I'm sure there was some great celebrations. It means a lot to the supporters, doesn't it? I know everyone talks about the Fremantle aspect of your club, Darcy, but gee, there's a lot of long-suffering supporters who were there when Peel used to get belted by 20 goals every week. So it must have been great to celebrate it with the True Blue supporters.
0: Yeah, it was awesome. Like, even when you're walking down the street and people recognise you, just all the locals saying, like, well done. Like, yeah, it makes you feel really special, hey, and forever grateful for supporters that they stick at it, and yeah, hopefully get a few more on the board over the next couple of years.
1: We're chatting with Darcy Wills here on Sports Breakfast, part of Peel's premiership side that defeated Claremont by 62 points on Sunday at Optus Stadium. Let's talk about the game. You mentioned it was a bit of a blur with the quality of players, but you did the heavy lifting early. Must be good to head into the half-time break. You're up by 59 points, and a lot of the heavy lifting had been done, Darcy. What are your reflections on the game?
0: Yeah, like, obviously, we expected them to come out really hot, but we're ready to roll, and Reedy's really good at setting the mood, setting the tone, like, nothing comes easy. Yeah, you go into war pretty much and just keep at it. Like, you never know what could happen. And, like, I think it was the third quarter, they kicked a couple goals and we're like, all right, let's tighten up here and let's just finish the job. And, yeah, we did. And, yeah, how good.
1: Did you have your little cheer squad like Scotty Tuohy did? I saw there was a little bobblehead of Scotty and it seemed like he had his own supporters group. LJ Hewitt seemed to have a fan base there as well. Was there a Darcy Wills cheer squad somewhere?
0: Yeah, I had a few Pinny Darrow boys come down to support me, and I had heaps of family and friends there. So, yeah, I had my own little cheer squad. Not as big as them, but still all the special people in my life. So I was happy with that.
1: Fantastic. And Adam Reid, we're just talking about him before you join us, Darcy. There's whispers that there might be an AFL coaching opportunity for him as an assistant coach somewhere. Have you seen his leadership, and is he ready for AFL coaching, do you think?
0: Yeah, Reid is awesome, isn't it? It was a massive part of getting me to the club. I just love his honesty, and he's a footy nappy. Absolutely lives and breathes it. So I think he cherishes his opportunity as much as I would hate to see him go. But, yeah, like, he deserves every bit of it. He's a two-time premiership coach now. So I think he will do wonders in the AFL system.
1: Got any plans for AFL Grand Final Day Saturday? Do the Peel boys have a set-up somewhere? Do they get into Dockers HQ to watch the game down in Coburn? Have you got any plans for Saturday?
0: No, not really. I think a few of the boys going over to Melbourne, but I'll probably just stick at home or maybe watch it with my girlfriend or see what happens. I really hope Freo get it done, eh?
1: It'll be quite a celebration, won't it, if Freo and Peel both win a premiership in the space of a week. Darcy, so let's hope that's the case on Saturday. Well done to you on what you've achieved, and thanks for your time on Sports Breakfast this morning.
0: All right, thanks, mate. Thanks for having me.
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1: From Optus Stadium, thank you to Jacob Lansmere and the team for a great call of a big win for Peel in the league grand final. We're not too far from a start in the Colts grand final. Is the top two teams from the season both finished with a 13-3 record, could barely be separated on the ladder. We'll see what separates them this afternoon. East Fremantle take on South Fremantle. Great to have you with us, Jordan Scudetta. Jaden Hewer is with me as well, and Jaden, as the players are lining up for the pre-game formalities, these two teams, as far as the ladder was concerned, couldn't be separated, although East Freo got the better of South in both of their matchups throughout the year.
2: Yeah, East Fremantle, with their talent that they've got on the park, have been sensational throughout the year, and especially through this finals campaign. To be able to qualify
3: straight away, they've been a force, really, East Fremantle. So it's a bit of a turn up from last year. South Fremantle came into this game favourite last year, so they come in today as underdogs. So it's going to be interesting to see how they go.
1: They certainly do. South Fremantle in their second consecutive grand final. You're right, after taking a similar path to East Freo last year, winning their way straight through, and then they got beaten pretty handily by Claremont on the day in the grand final. We'll see whether they can inflict a similar fate on their crosstown rival. We're going to step aside for a moment as the pre-game ceremony gets underway, clear a commitment, and then we'll be back with the opening bounce of the Colts grand final for 2026. 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
1: It is the first quarter, not too far from getting underway here at Optus Stadium. East Fremantle versus South Fremantle in the WAFL Colts Grand Final. Great to have you with us wherever it is you are listening. Jordan Scudetta and Jaden Hill with you. And national anthem is sung and everything's sort of said and done. The toss has been done as well. South Fremantle will be kicking to the right of your radio dial towards the Swan River end of Optus Stadium to start this one. Obviously, Colts Grand Finals have a bit of a unique place for a lot of players. You know, we talk about senior teams never really getting together again and being able to play as that unit again. That's especially the case for Colts. A lot of these players, it may even be the last game they play in an East Fremantle or South Fremantle Guernsey as they go on to continue their football careers elsewhere. How special is it for these kids to get out there and have a red-hot crack and write their names on trophy today?
3: Yeah, I think the connection that these players have, they spend a lot of time time together. You got to think a lot of these players are in these programs from the age of 14 all the way through to now at 18 or 19 before they go off into their different paths, whether it's into senior football at their football club, or some of them are lucky enough to go into AFL football. So they've probably got a stronger bond than most guys that have come through the programs, because they've been together for such a period of time and they've grown up together. So that connection piece, especially at these two clubs at South Fremantle and East Fremantle, both run really well from a talent point of view. So it's going to be interesting what team can settle first into the game. Both of these sides have been really good first quarter sides, so it's going to be interesting to see how they can settle in.
1: A lot of representatives in the state squad out there today as well. East Fremantle with six from the 39 that were in the state squad, and South Fremantle with five that were part of that 39 player squad from the state 18s earlier this year. We're about set for a start. Optus Stadium, a sight to behold. And a lot of fans have stuck around, which is good to see for the start of the Colts game. Easily for some of these guys, a lot of the biggest crowd they would have played in front of. Today, I'd say it was a 14,000 strong crowd for the league game. I reckon it's probably 4,500 that have stuck around.
3: Yeah, it's a good crowd, good opportunity for these kids to play, and again, a different time slot for a lot of them as well. They wouldn't have played at this time, so it's going to be interesting to see how they handle that.
1: Yeah, 4:40 p.m. start, certainly an unusual one for these Colts, but we're looking forward to it. Should be an absolute beauty. Just waiting for maybe the host broadcaster to get things set, because the players have been out in their positions for nearly 2 minutes now, ready to go. The East Fremantle cheer squad is setting up shop down to our left, which is good to see. Plenty of blue and white down there. I know Jacob Lansbury will be very happy with that.
3: He might be down there, I think.
1: It'd certainly be a good way to celebrate. Umpire holds the ball aloft. We're underway. Sit back and enjoy it. Wherever you're listening, first hands to it for East Fremantle. It's Ramsey. Now look to get the first kick out of the centre. Mark taken by Yo. He's just forward of the centre circles. Chips a kick inside 50. It's well weighted and a great one-handed mark. Going back with the flight. And the first shot on goal will be from Lincoln Martiniago, who's going to have a shot nearly 50 metres out, as good as directly in front.
3: Yeah, you look at East Fremantle, the way they've started, they've pushed all their forwards high up the ground and tried to isolate. So that, again, was just a midfielder running back into that space that they've created.
1: He's highest average disposals for East Fremantle this year. 23 touches a game, Lincoln Martiniago. Playing with his brother Aiden today. Aiden just in his third game of Colts football. Finds himself in a grand final. But here's older brother Lincoln. Makes decent connection. Just fades left. But the opening score of the grand final goes the way of the Sharks. They're one behind. South Fremantle yet to score on the Retrovision scoreboard. A short pass in. South Fremantle look to work it out of defence. Freight. And then he finds the pass outside defensive 50 for Jones. Was taken out of the play after he kicked it. And a good mark taken up the wing by Hunt. He's just forward of the logo at centre wing, broadcast side. Chips in board. Good little touch on the way through there by Ramsey. Just takes it off its path, and Matera just dumps it long towards an unguarded goal. East Fremantle will have the numbers back there, although the hand pass sells them into a little bit of trouble. They're pinned in against the boundary line, and well done by the South Fremantle forwards to work that over the line for a boundary throw-in.
3: Some undisciplined play by Motten to be able to give a downfield free kick. It's something that you don't need to do early in this game.
1: Ball tossed in. Ramsey worked underneath it. East Fremantle player immediately taken in a tackle. That was Martiniago. And ball up call 20 metres from the South Fremantle goal. And the kicking to our right. Great tap down to the side of the pack. Snap around the body off a step. Jack McAuliffe kicks a ripper to start the grand final. One straight six, South Fremantle. East Fremantle one behind. We've played just a couple of minutes in the opening quarter, and that's a way to announce yourself.
3: It's a great finish. He kicked three goals last week as well, so he's in some goal-kicking form, but that's probably the best of the bunch. So to start off a grand final with a goal like that's unbelievable.
1: One of four players in South Fremantle's team this afternoon to have played every game this season, all 19 games for the Colts. Conversely, East Fremantle have had just the one. Isaac Boothie, the 17-year-old from Ross Moines, the only player to have played every game for East Fremantle. A lot of interruptions because of state commitments and those sort of things, but I wonder how much that affects your cohesion and continuity as the season goes along.
3: Yeah, it's definitely a challenge for the coaching staff, a lot playing PSA football as well, so to be able to integrate them back in would have definitely been a challenge.
1: So first blood to the Bulldogs. One straight, plays one behind. 3 minutes have just ticked over in this grand final. Ramsey, big tap over the top, and East Fremantle win the clearance again through Yeo. Kick inside 50 to a forward on the lead. It just clears the head of the intended target, and it rolls over the line out of bounds. That was Hannaford who was on the lead, and we'll have a boundary throw in. Left full forward for East Fremantle. Won both centre clearances already, and pretty emphatically as well. Chase Vanderhoek is one who's got plenty of eyes on him this afternoon. Interested to see how he goes. Is taken in a tackle is Josh Nathan, the East Fremantle captain. No prior opportunity. We'll get another ball up 40 metres from the East Freo goal. Tapped down by Hannaford of East Fremantle to the back of the pack. It's just hacked out of there by Souths. The player here will catch up with it. It is Vanderhoek, who steps inside nicely and then kicks up the line for Elijah Nathan. He takes the mark, edge of the centre square. He just kicks long to a contest at half forward. East Freo have the numbers, and it works out here. As taking the mark is Griffin, and he goes all the way back to the right back pocket, and they'll flare it towards the outer side. That short passing here for East Freo, and they'll end up working it by hand out of defence. Yeo gives a handball over the top. And here's Josh Nathan, although he has it taken away, and a chance here for South Fremantle. Matera wheels onto the right, thumps it long, but again, it's not to the advantage of his forward teammate Maynard, who was all over his opponent there and gives away a free kick.
3: They won't be happy with the last two entries, South Fremantle. They don't want to be banging the ball inside 50 like that.
1: Oh, that's a poor kick coming out of defence for East Fremantle, although Nathan did well to recover it and just thumps it long. Outside defensive 50, and a good mark taken. Moving back with the flight by Morrish. He left foots it up the line. Hits the chest of Boothie. Boothie spears one towards half forward. It arrives at Yeo on the bounce, who takes it and goes. Will look to cross the paint of 50. Just puts one long. Open goal square. How will it bounce? The wrong way. Behind only. Two behinds. East Fremantle. South Fremantle one straight. 6.5 minutes played for the opening quarter.
3: East Fremantle just look a little bit more dangerous when they get in their front half at the moment. South Fremantle just banging the ball inside 50 and allowing East Fremantle to get their hands back on the ball.
1: Big leap and a one-handed mark from Motten, who takes it at left half forward. Point of the centre square. Kicks comes off the instep. Doesn't reach the intended target. And South Fremantle able to cut it off in defence. The kick bounces off the chest, but Xavier Allen's able to recover. Take the mark at halfback. He retreats all the way back inside 50. And taking the mark is Godwin, who looks to go across the defensive 50. It's a poor kick. And it's Nathan who's taking the mark. There's a player streaming to the goal square. You're just going to let it go. Well, the kick was to the lead of Wood, but instead Wood just let it roll through the goal, and Josh Nathan kicks one for his team. East Fremantle get themselves on the board. 1-2-8. South Fremantle one straight 6. We've ticked over 6.5 minutes of the opening quarter.
3: You look at this first 6.5 minutes, there have been a lot of turnovers early in the game. We spoke about before the game being able to settle in. At the moment, you head into this part of the game and you go, this is when you start to get a little bit more comfortable where the game's at. So probably this next 5 minutes, you're going to probably see who can get their ascendancy on the game just from their ball use. South Fremantle have been trying to bang the ball up the line. That was the first time they've tried to switch play, and it didn't pay off for them.
1: Josh Nathan with the intercept. And he gets the first goal of the evening for East Fremantle. Change in the ruck for South Fremantle. Lil Gutluck has come into the ruck. He gets the tap down. Good follow-up work at ground level as well, but no prior opportunity. We're all tied up beside the centre circles. Secondary ball up. Ramsey Taps down the side of the pack for East Fremantle and sharking it well and thumping it inside 50 as Wall looks for the leading yo. Couldn't take the mark. Ball goes over the back of the pack. Foot race. Morrish forces his opponent underneath it. Good job to work back. Handball over the top is dangerous. That's a high tackle. South Fremantle will end up with a free kick. Good job to evade there and will be able to relieve the pressure. Picking himself up is Godwin off the ground. Zach Godwin played in last year's grand final as well. Kicks to a contest and Lul Gutluck has taken a nice mark on the run. And left half back runs his full measure. Kicks through the centre square, again to a contest. No one can mark East Fremantle with numbers at the fall of the ball. His Wall again, he's had plenty of it early. Kicks off the outside of the boot towards half forward. Yo, on the turn, has some space. Kick inside 50, just out of the reach of the leading forward. But the outside of the boot, don't tell me!
11: Goodness.
1: What a goal from Kai Ormerod! That might be the best goal we see today. That was unbelievable. Second for East Fremantle. They're 2-2-14. South Fremantle, a one straight six. We've ticked over 8 minutes of the opening quarter, and wow, we might have seen a contender for goal of the year in the grand final.
11: It was an unbelievable finish going away from goal to be able to hit that off the outside of his boot, and he definitely meant it. He wasn't looking inside at all on that one. He was going for goal. That was a great finish. There'd be some alarm bells going off in the South Fremantle coach's box with their stoppage work at the moment. East Fremantle's mids, Artemis, is getting his hands on it plenty. They've just got to look to lock down, I think, a little bit in there because the isolation that they're creating ahead of the ball, East Fremantle, it's a bit of a worry for them.
1: James Artemis, Lockie Wall, a few of them running off half-back just and through the midfield. Just clean use of the footy. And what a finish. Kai Ormerod, his 24th goal in his ninth game of the season. An unbelievable touch. 24 goals, 8.
11: In... that might be the best of them.
1: Yeah. Yeah. Unbelievable goal. Just a bit of a delay to the restart here. We'll get it balled up now. As Lul Gutluck wins the ruck knock. Can't chase it up at ground level, though. East Fremantle will win the clearance again. Throwing it on the left is Abbott. Kick towards half forward. Bounce eludes the target up forward. Yo chases it down. Godwin is with him. And they run it over the boundary line. Out of bounds where the paint of 50 meets the boundary. Left half forward for East Fremantle. So they look to capitalise on a quick start here. No breeze to speak of really inside the stadium. The flags doing very little work on the Optus Stadium roof. As Lul Gutluck wins the ruck knock again and McAuliffe wins the clearance for South Fremantle. Kick tumbles up towards the wing. Tracking it there is Hunt, although he's dispossessed. Gets it back after the hand pass from the East Fremantle player was knocked away and Hunt just dumps it inside 50. There's no one there for South Fremantle though. They're really losing their structure ahead of the ball. Vanderhoek was the intended target, but mark taken and East Fremantle will be able to run it away through Singleton down the outer side. His hand pass. Yo was in a bit of danger, but stepped around it. Kicked a half forward. Bounces off the chest of a teammate there in Hannaford. Scramble for the football at right half forward. No one can take clean possession at the moment. Plenty of players in and around it, and eventually the umpire calls for a ball up. Right half forward for East Fremantle, leading this one by 8 points after South Fremantle kicked the first. East Fremantle have kicked the next couple to steady things a little bit. Again, we'll have a secondary ball up from this contest. It's Kobe Douglas picks himself up off the floor. He'll get the clearance here as well. Tumbles one towards centre wing. Good body work from the South Fremantle forward, but working his way through, trying to get a hand pass out there is Hearn. And East Fremantle can't get clear disposal again. We'll have another ball up. Four early disposals for Jet Abbott. James Artemis has had it 3 times. And as South Fremantle win this clearance, tumbling kick again inside 50. This one might work. Vanderhoek is closest to it, although Maynard shows his pace. Outside of the boot, dribbles it towards goal. Just misses to the near side. Cameron Maynard behind only. 1-1-7, plays 2-2-14. East Fremantle with the 7-point lead, 12 and a half minutes played.
11: Contest work from South Fremantle has been a lot better in those last three. Some repeat stoppages just takes the sting out of it a little bit. East Fremantle want the game in motion, so the more that they can get those repeat stoppages, the better they're going to be.
1: Kick goes long outside defensive 50, and East Fremantle look to set up from half back here. Hannaford has it a long way away from goal on the outer side. He'll kick up the line to a contest. It doesn't advantage the East Fremantle player, so South Fremantle have the numbers at ground level. They'll win it. Kick towards the centre, was looking for Wilson. Couldn't take it with him. Martin Yago was taken high. Play on to advantage to East Fremantle. Hand pass goes towards attacking 50. They've got the numbers here, running on the overlap. Stepping inside is Artemis. Pokes a pass to the pocket. It's a beauty. And taking the mark on the lead is Ormerod. And he'll line up for goal number two inside the first 15 minutes.
3: You look at the composure there going inside 50. James Artemis has been able to get his hands on the ball a few times, and then there just shows his class, being able to step inside the tackle, and then instead of blazing away like most would, just hits up the leading forward.
1: Kai Ormerod. I don't think there will be a better goal in this grand final than that one he kicked a few minutes ago, about 6 minutes ago. But he's got plenty more work to do. Looking for his second. This one more regulation. He's pushed it across the face, a touch, and it hits the post. 2-3-15, plays 1-1-7, 14 minutes played, opening quarter. East Fremantle with the 8-point lead.
3: Can South Fremantle get into a little bit of a kick mark game here and just maintain possession?
1: Good long kick out of defence, and the mark is taken for Godwin. Who's got it? Zach Godwin from halfback. Well, it's not a good kick off the instep. The mark is taken. In fact, it was Kobe Klukas who kicked it. East Fremantle looked to go through the centre. Although, fumbled the football. Hearn streeting off halfback, took on the tackle, got the hand pass away. Good tackle from Matera to stop him in his tracks. But East Fremantle win the scramble and thumper kick towards attacking 50. Player puts a ground with the ball, and that'll be holding the ball. And just placed it on the ground, Finley Yote. And that'll be a free kick to South Fremantle at halfback. Godwin doing the work there. That's a fascinating battle so far.
3: Yep.
1: Zach Godwin goes all the way back to Sharland and kicks all the way to the outer side. Completes the switch and looks to work it off of halfback there through Hedge. Hedge has got a short option. They go in board. Well, the kick there. He's from Arnold. He's just letting him switch it from side to side, and all of a sudden Godwin is on the end of that passenger plate. He thumps it long after running his full measure. Inside 50. Spoil. Not the mark paid to Wilson. He thumps it on the left. It gets a bounce back towards goal, but doesn't quite get the finish. One behind only. 1-3-9 plays 2-3-15. Pick your pardon. 1-2-8 plays 2-3-15. Scoreboard attendance much quicker than I am.
3: Not the finish that they wanted at that end, but that was a lot better ball movement. They would have been a lot happier with that. They were able to get into a bit of control, and they opened East Fremantle up on the far side.
1: East Fremantle worked it out for a defensive 50 all by hand at the moment. And here's Walt, his kick. Up the line, it's not good, and chopped off getting back there. South Fremantle. And work it around. And half back. Difficult to see in the shadows, it's got to be said, with the sunlight fading. And the artificial light hasn't really taken over yet. Don't know if it will for the entire game, to be honest, but sometimes difficult to pick players out on that outer side. Elijah Nathan, huge fly! What a mark! In defence for East Fremantle. Trying to pick up who the player is. Stunning mark. Head high leap. My goodness. It's Hunter Hearn. Another kick. Off the boot is smothered by Wilson. His left foot kick on goal. Just misses to the right, hitting the goalpost. He had a player in board in Matera, who he ignored. 1-3-9 plays 2-3-15. East Fremantle with the 6-point lead. Hunter Hearn with the climb of the year.
3: We've seen goal of the year and maybe mark of the year in 10 minutes of football.
1: There's another kick to a contest. No one can mark. Ground level, East Fremantle will have the numbers. Hannaford does a little bit of the roving, and then a lovely handball down towards his near side. Aiden Martinyaga takes it. Short pass up the line, was looking for Ramsey, couldn't take it with him. Well, then he takes his opponent. Parsons in a tackle, and that's holding the ball. Cooper Ramsey doing the work as his kick to half forward. He's not marked, but Martin Yago does well at ground level. Hand pass to Hannaford, has to kick off the outside of the foot, looking for the leading forward in Ormerod. And South Fremantle able to defend that well, and you get the relieving mark. Short pass, speed up the line. Klukas, it didn't make it to him on the full though. He does well to recover at ground level. Gets the handball to a teammate in Godwin, who just dumps high outside defensive 50. Players fly, no one can mark. Hayden's in there for South Fremantle. They can't keep it in the field of play, although that went out off the boot of Maynard. So that'll be a lasso free kick to East Fremantle. And it'll be Gus Morris to take it for the Sharks. Leading by six. That's ticking into the final 5 minutes of the opening quarter. Ball goes inside 50. Spoiled down to the front. Scramble for it. Stannard take it in a tackle for South Fremantle, and we'll have a ball up 35 metres from the East Fremantle goal. Hannaford to do the ruck work for East Fremantle. Taps it down, but South will win the clearance. Good sharking there by the Bulldogs, and they go long up the line, although again, camped beautifully behind the footy is Finley Griffin, who takes it on centre wing. Spears a ball inboard. Got caught in the sun there, and Wood trying to protect the eyes, but couldn't take the mark. Players tangled in the centre. Umpire hovers for a long time before calling a ball up.
3: East Fremantle were happy to give South Fremantle the extra at the stoppage if they keep just kicking the ball long to their spare.
1: Tap down the back of the pack. Artemis is in there. Let's just sock it out in East Fremantle's direction in the scramble. Trying to take on the tackle and then taken down. An East Fremantle player, no holding the ball decision. It's tapped out of there, and again that goes out off the shin of a South Fremantle defender in Klukas, is it? And in fact it's Parsons, and it'll be an East Fremantle free kick. Nathan spears a ball inside 50 and taking the mark again on the lead. Simon's Hannaford, and he'll have a shot from 40 metres out, as good as directly in front.
3: The keys for East Fremantle ahead of the ball are causing a bit of havoc, but the space that they're creating, the half forwards are getting really high up the ground, and the mids are just bringing the ball back through the corridor. It's giving them the perfect look.
1: Noah Hannaford kicked 9 goals in his 16 games from the Hammond Park Hurricanes, the 17-year-old. And to make his mark on the Colts grand final. He's had a few touches of it to whet the appetite, but can't make this one count. Misses to the right. 2-4-16. Plays 1-3-9. 7 points the margin in favour of East Fremantle. Inside the final 5 minutes of the first quarter. The turnover from the kick-in, though, has Bulldogs on the back foot, trying to break his way through. It's Freight. He's taken down, holding the ball.
3: Great pressure from East Fremantle. They just keep coming forward and applying that frontal pressure. It's going to cause havoc for them if they can't get in the kick mark for South Fremantle. When they've got in the kick mark, they've looked really good, but when they've kept the ball alive and using their hands, it's just inviting that forward pressure.
1: So another set shot on goal. Hasn't been a happy hunting ground for East Fremantle, the set shot this afternoon. Kick goes long. Looks good off the boot. Is good off the boot. Jed Abbott gets one for the Sharks. And they get their third. 3-3-21. Sorry, beg your pardon. 3-4-22. Plays 1-3-9. 13 points the margin for the Sharks. 21 and a half minutes played, opening quarter.
3: It's probably a little bit disappointing for South Fremantle. It felt like they were starting to get the game going their way for 5 minutes there, and then East Fremantle were able to play it in their forward half. A couple of lasso free kicks, kept it in their front half, and then the missed kick coming out of D50 out of that kick out really caused a bit of trouble for them. And then instead of trying to find the easy mark, they tried to take the tackle on, and it's rewarded the Sharks.
1: Might have actually been Reed Foot who kicked that goal by the looks of it. Again, tricky light to see in on that outer side. Good on the professionals for being able to do it week in, week out. Yeah. And as East Fremantle will win another centre clearance, kick towards half forward. The forward in foot slipped, although he'll end up back with the footy here Will Foot gives a handball over the top. Artemis shrugs a tackle, runs across the paint of 50. He's looking for Hannaford on the lead. Couldn't mark. He slaps it out of there. Players throw themselves at the loose football. South Fremantle will have the numbers, and eventually they'll just thump it clear of the defensive 50 towards a contest on that outside. French is there for Souths. He's chased down in a tackle, manages to get the hand pass away. Nathan is there for support. That's South Fremantle's Nathan. And the ball will be tossed up out of sight of the ground. Let's go at it again. Ramsey taps it down. Martin Yaga, handball towards East Fremantle's Nathan. That's Captain Josh Nathan. And ball rolls out of bounds. Off hands. We'll have a throw in. Again, out of sight of the ground. East Fremantle closing in on quarter time, leading this one by 13 points at the moment. Enjoying the start to this one. Running off half-back, selling the dummy and then getting it back is Jet. Abbott kicks in towards half-forward. Strong mark taken. Leading up at the footy. East Fremantle have options. Going inside 50. Good kick, good lead. And another good mark taken this time. On the lead is Oscar Richardson. The kick came from Hannaford. In fact, beg your pardon, the kick came from Ormerod. And the shot will come from Oscar Richardson. One of six East Fremantle players to average a goal a game or more this season. Played just the five games.
3: He's a PSA player from Aquinas College. Led the goal kicking at Aquinas College throughout the year. Did have one game that he kicked 2 goals, 8 for Aquinas.
1: Oh, he's made good connection with that one. Didn't even watch it go through. He knew off the boot. And this is probably more reflective of the domination that East Fremantle have had territory-wise. 4-4-28. Plays 1-3-9. It's a 19-point East Fremantle lead. Closing in on quarter time.
3: Clearance numbers are 7-6, but I feel like it's only close in those ones where East Fremantle are letting South have the extra numbers when it's in their forward 50. That's kind of evened it up. But around the ground stoppages, when we're working between the arcs, East Fremantle feel like they've got dominance there. The off-ball winger in Jed Abbott is sitting just behind in that wicket-keeper spot, and they're just using him through hands. He's had plenty of the footy to start the game, and he's using it quite well as he was part of that scoring chain there.
1: And as the ball gets back to the centre, of course, it is run time in Colts football. That is the quarter time siren. 25 minutes run time is the timing of the quarters in the Colts, and East Fremantle will be very happy with that late goal. 19 points to the margin, 4-4-28, plays 1-3-9. We'll go back to the studios for a moment, clear a commitment, and then we will be back with our wrap of the first quarter. That is all on the Retrovision scoreboard. Back with the first quarter wrap-up right after this. 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
1: Big lead at quarter time for East Fremantle on the back of a couple of late goals. They lead it 4-4-28 to 1-3-9 in this WAFL Colts Grand Final. If you missed the action earlier on today, Swan District's victorious in the reserves competition in a thrilling 4-point win over West Perth. And in the league, it was a 62-point victory for Peel over Claremont for their fourth premiership in their history. Jordan Scudetta and Jaden Hewer with you. Great to have you with us wherever you are listening. And that Retrovision scoreboard, Jaden, looks more reflective of the dominance that East Freo had, and that's been borne out in the numbers as well.
3: Yeah, the amount of possessions, so plus 36 in disposals, East Fremantle that quarter. South Fremantle have got 10 players with one possession or less. You're not going to stay in a game if you've got that many players that aren't touching the footy. So, like I said, during that quarter, if South Fremantle can get into a bit of kick mark and own the possession a little bit more, that was when they looked their best. So if they can get into that mode more, I think that'll be the message from Matty Rogers now. He's been able to get a bit of control on the game because East Fremantle want to go quick and they've opened them up, been able to get through the corridor, and they're isolating their forwards ahead of the ball. So they look a lot better when they're going inside forward 50. South Fremantle get their hands on it, and it's that quick bang down the line because of the pressure that's been created.
1: 14 inside 50s to 7 in favour of East Fremantle in that quarter as well, which certainly helps their cause. Leading disposal winner is Jed Abbott on the ground. He's had 8 touches to begin this one, 5 kicks, 3 hand passes. Josh Nathan, the captain's, had it 7 times. James Artemis, who you spoke about a couple of times, had 6 possessions in the first quarter, as did Hearn Hunter. And we've seen some pretty spectacular play individual moments to start this quarter. We thought Jack McAuliffe's goal to start the game, the first goal of the game, was a ripper from a clearance. But then it was bettered by Kai Ormerod at the other end. And then Hunter Hearn takes probably, if it's not in the grand final, what would be mark of the year any other year.
11: Yeah, and we spoke about it before the game, the talent that is in this game. And we've seen it in the first 25 minutes here. To be able to see those kind of marks, even the build-up play from East Fremantle and being able to show that skill level at tight contest work and being able to use hands, and then to see the finishing work at each end has been super.
1: Second quarter, not too far from getting underway. It's brought to you by station sponsor Keberick Australia. Second quarter of action as the shadows lengthen across Optus Stadium. Proper twilight football for these Colts players. Ramsey wins the first ruck knock for East Fremantle out of the stoppage. Free kick's been picked out of there. It'll go the way of the Bulldogs. So they'll get their first centre clearance of the game. Short pass finds Wilson. He's in the centre circles. Heath Wilson spears the ball to half forward. It just lands at the feet there of the leading Foster. Players try to dive in on the loose footy. Look at the East Fremantle Guernseys. Four of them wrapping up one of the South Fremantle players. Wilson had just escaped with the loose footy, and whistle came at an opportune time for the Sharks. Ramsey wins the tap down, but Foster does the work at ground level. Got the hand pass to Vanderhock. He's taken down in a tackle. Clever handball over the head will set Foot away. Foot gives the hand pass defensively. And East Fremantle, Motten feigns the handball. Then goes back in, dances around Wilson, and he'll kick towards half forward. Good spoil over the top. Although doing the work at ground level's Yo. Hand pass away, and then a short chip pass inboard. East Fremantle will be able to set something up from here. Winding onto the right, kick inside 50, looking for the lead, and a good mark taken overhead. Hannaford has it again for East Fremantle, and he'll have a shot from, 25 out on a slight angle. In fact, it's not Hannaford, beg your pardon, it's Richardson. It's the hair that gets me with those two.
11: Richardson got his first possession as that goal that went on the quarter time break, and now he's going to get his first shot here in the first 90 seconds. Just a bit of confidence as a key forward. So if you can knock this one through here, the matchup's going to be the worry for South Fremantle.
1: For the last two goals of the game, off his own boot, and five in a row for East Fremantle. Absolutely, without a doubt, off the boot. And that is another one for East Freo. Five in a row. They move to 5-4-34. South Fremantle 1-3-9. 25 points the margin on the Retrovision scoreboard. We've just about ticked on 2 minutes of the second quarter.
11: Great start to the quarter for East Fremantle to be able to win the stoppage at half back and then transition really well. Their mids worked really hard. South Fremantle got the ball in the position that they wanted, being able to get numbers around the stoppage, but if you can't win those ones when you had even numbers ahead of the ball, that's going to be the part that hurts them. You look at East Fremantle, they go forward with even numbers, got one-on-ones, and they're using the ball a lot better at the moment.
1: The two meetings between these teams earlier this year, both won by East Fremantle. They won the most recent one by 44 points at the Good Grocer Park, East Fremantle home ground, and they won the WA Day matchup by 12 points. So not sure which end of the spectrum this one's going to be today, as after the ball up, it's scrambled out towards half forward, but the umpire calls for it again, and we'll have another ball up. These teams will get to work around the stoppage. Foster wins the tap down. Nathan couldn't take it with him for East Fremantle. Follow up, though, will go the Sharks' way as it's kicked inside 50 by Motten. Spoiled down to the front of the pack. Taken away there from Wall. And East Freo will get it straight back inside 50, although the mark not paid to Hearn. And then South Fremantle player taken in a tackle. It'll be a ball up. Hunter Hearn thought he had enough of that to be paid the mark off the clearing kick. Not to be. Ramsey taps it down to the side of the pack. Wilson once, twice, not the third time, runs through an opponent. Looking, the hand pass is looking for Vanderhock, but misses the body. And Ramsey picks it up. Indecisive, looked for a handball, and was knocked down. Godwin will end up with it for South Fremantle. Left foot kicks, looking for French out on this near side. They have the numbers. Maynard, geez, got explosive pace. Kicks towards half forward. Good stretch there to take the defensive mark. Babich, and he kicks across half back. And Motten again has it for East Fremantle. Good handball, the overlapping run, and they'll work it towards half forward up on a long lead. Again, this time it's Hannaford who pokes it into the pocket. Leap, but not a grab there. Going up was Richardson. Players fight for it at the ground level. And we'll have another ball up just inside the boundary line, left full forward for East Fremantle. Made a good start to this one. Leading it at the moment by 25 points. Hannaford to do the ruck work. He taps it straight down to Wilson, who just thumps it on the boot. Outside defensive 50, but it's going to come straight back. Motten, hand pass to Nathan. Good, clever ball to get it back to a waiting teammate. And Morrish kick inside 50. No one can mark. Ground level. East Fremantle have the numbers. Getting hand pass out is Baker. Nathan, all by hand. He receives it back. Gets it to Hannaford from the boundaries. Just missed to the left. No, Hannaford. Few involvements. 5-5-35. Plays 1-3-9. East Fremantle dominating the 2026 Waffle Colts Grand Final.
3: Marcus Motten, the State 18 representative, started the quarter really well here as the winger. Being able to get out in the space. If he can continue to run like that, he's probably going into what the Jed Abbott role was in that first quarter.
1: South Fremantle find a target from the kick-in. Sliding in to take the mark is Douglas. Just outside defensive 50. Broadcast side of the ground. He looks up the line for Parsons. Overcooks the kick. Might have support here from French. Good one-handed pickup, but he's mown down in a tackle by Hearn. East Fremantle will look to win the football back. Wall taken down in a strong tackle. And it's worked over the boundary line. In fact, again, this is the third time this has happened. It's gone out, this time off the heels of Maynard. The umpires are going to have a discussion here. Both boundary umpires called it lasso. And an East Fremantle free kick. It's a discussion. Yep, it is going to be an East Fremantle free kick. It came out off the heels of Cameron Maynard. And Reed Foote will have it. There's a big lead made there by Ormerod. That's ignored as Foote goes longer to a contest. Spoil comes. Good defensive spoil there by Hedge. And ball's over the line, out of bounds. Boundary throw-in. Right full forward for East Fremantle. Attacking the Swan River end of the ground. This opening quarter. Hannaford to do the ruck work against Foster. Foster wins the tap down to the front. Taken immediately in a tackle. Strong tackle of that. It's Klukas. We'll have another ball up. Tap down by Foster. No one can take the footy away. Players throwing their bodies in there. Is the umpire going to call here? Yeah, dived on the loose footy. So it'll be a free kick for East Fremantle. As there was a South player at the bottom of all of that congestion who dived on the loose ball, wasn't able to get it out. And will end up a Sharks free kick, 20 metres out. Slight angle to the right of centre. And taking it will be Mitchell Baker. Just, it's one of those instinctive things that some players do, throw your body on the football like that, but you have to get it out if you're going to do that in congestion. Ends in the shot for Baker. For six in a row for East Fremantle. He's missed to the right. Gee, if East Fremantle could have nailed their set shots in this game so far, it might have been contest over almost already.
3: They almost need it to be the most difficult shot for them to be knocking them through at the moment. The easy ones are the ones they're finding difficult.
1: 5-6-36, East Fremantle, 1-3-9. South Fremantle. Got plenty of work to do, the Bulldogs. Godwin marks the kick in, then gives it back to the run of his teammate Douglas, who goes long out towards the outer side. Contest forms, spoiled to the front of the pack. Klukas had it stripped from him, then goes back in for a second go. None can win the football back. And so over the line, out of bounds. Boundary thrown, outer side of the ground. So South Fremantle kicked the first goal of this game about 2.5 minutes in. And a beauty from a clearance from Jack McAuliffe, but since then it has been all blue and white, as the Sharks have well and truly taken control. Here's Lou Gutluck. Hand pass and then provides the shepherd. Players fly, no one can mark. Front of the pack is Maynard. Jams it on the left foot to some vacant territory inside 50. What can South Fremantle do? Well, it's well defended by the Sharks, and then a great clearing kick. Lands straight on the chest of Boothie. who takes it, and East Fremantle have the run from half-back. Hearn is the target of the hand pass. Had to catch up with it. It was a poor handball. He's taken in a tackle. Managed to get hands to it, but South Fremantle have numbers at the contest. Again, it's Douglas who thumps it on the boot, looking to half-forward. Foster taken down by Morris, and that will be a free kick to South Fremantle. They've got space inside 50. They've got a forward leading back to the goal square. Foster looking for a handball option. Instead turns onto the right and just puts it high up and under to the top of the goal square. Players fly. It almost fell in the lap of a leading forward for South Fremantle. Ball to the front. There's Hayden. He's taken in a tackle. His hand pass misses the target. No one can take possession. East Fremantle have somehow scrambled it out towards 50. Douglas threw himself to the ground looking for a free kick. There was none there. Hayden tries to hack that off the ground. And no kicking in danger, and player taken in a tackle for East Fremantle. Maybe lucky to get away with without it being holding the ball there, Lincoln Martinyago, but we'll have a ball up. Left forward pocket for South. Tap down. Klukas overran it. Artemis went without it and then dived back on it. He's in danger here. In fact, no, the umpire's called for the ball up just as Artemis was about to run away with it.
3: Swallowed the whistle here for a minute.
1: Yeah. Been an intense couple of minutes. Foster wins the tap down for South. Morris taken in a tackle. Hand passes out in the direction of Artemis. Good job to farm a handball out of there. And East Fremantle will end up working it out. Chain of hand passes finds its way to Foot, who thumps it long to a contest on centre wing. Four players fly. No one can mark. Roving the front of the contest beautifully is Boothie. There's no one between him and the goal. So he just kicks for territory. Knew he was going to be run down. Wilson will be the first back there for South Fremantle. Needs to be clean and is. Steps inside nicely. Good composure from Wilson. The kick on the bounce to Lowell Gatlawak. And South Fremantle are on through the middle here. Godwin taken down the tackle. Got a handball away. It ends with Klukas. Has it centre wing near side. Pokes a pass out in front of a teammate who's got plenty of time to work and plenty of space. Matera pokes a pass to half forward. Hunt has it. 55 from home. Jai Hunt kicks to the lead. Oh, well read by Nathan. Getting back and taking the intercepting mark and relieving the pressure.

0: had more play in the last 5 minutes or so, but haven't been able to get any reward on the scoreboard yet. See whether they can from this clearance. Their only goal in the game so far was from a forward 50 stoppage. See what they can produce here. Ramsey taps it down to the front for East Fremantle. It's picked up by his opposing number in Foster. Hand pass gets to Van der Hock. Had trouble controlling it and then was taken in a tackle by Morris, holding the ball. Free kick going the way of East Fremantle. Gus Morris, last line of defence. I'll bring it towards this near side. It's off the boot of Scott, and now Babich kicks to the point of the square at halfback. Good diving spoil in there. Will create this opportunity for Maynard. Pops a little kick over the top. It went about 6 metres. Tumbling a kick in towards the top of the goal square. This might work out for South, although Morris does some excellent work. He's taken down in a tackle. Matera on the left gets a second goal for South Fremantle. Cooper Matera finds his way to the goal front. 2-3-15, South's 5-6-36, East Fremantle, 21-point lead to the Sharks in the WAFL Colts Grand Final.
1: It's not pretty, but sometimes you just got to find a way to be able to hit the scoreboard, and South Fremantle are digging in here. To be able to keep it inside their forward 50, you've just got to battle away sometimes, and they're hanging in.
0: Cooper Matera, son of a gun. It's Phil Matera, his father, played plenty of AFL football himself. Phil Matera wears the same number 33 as his old man.
1: Finishes like him as well, by the look of it.
0: Probably has a little bit more height than Phil, to be honest.
1: Does.
0: I don't know what he's listed at, but, I mean, Phil Matera is shorter than I am, so I think he might have him covered.
1: I think he's slightly taller than 4 foot three, so...
0: Yeah. Good waging boy. It's my old stomping ground. So just a good little patch here for South Fremantle as they look to work their way back into the game. Ramsey wins the tap. Nathan taking in a tackle, didn't dispose of it legally. He'll be holding the ball. South Fremantle. Wilson looked to run away with it. Umpire didn't pay advantage, so he'll give the hand pass back, and it'll be McAuliffe. We'll just look to thump it long inside 50 to get something going. Foster's on the lead, takes the mark. Duke's out in front, Byron Foster. And he'll have a shot from just inside the paint of 50, directly in front.
1: He's had a good couple of minutes, Foster. He's been able to get his hands on the ball. Again there, just sticking the arms out in front and being able to get it to stick. This is a bit of luck that they need. So it's going to kick from about the paint of 50. These are the ones that East Fremantle have struggled to knock in. So South Fremantle can start putting these through. All of a sudden, you're back to 15 points. 10 minutes to go.
0: Byron Foster is another one of those who's playing in the grand final for the second year in a row. Gets plenty of distance on the kick. It doesn't quite have the accuracy though. Just fades left late. 2-4-16 South Fremantle, 5-6-36 at East Fremantle. 15 minutes played in the second quarter for station sponsor Kevrick Australia. It's all on the Retrovision scoreboard. As East Fremantle look to get on with it quickly, Scott just goes long up the middle. Bereft of options, Morris did well to force it down to the front of the contest, and it's hacked out of there by Abbott. Tumbles towards half forward, though coming up to meet it with plenty of pace is Hedge. Couldn't take it with him. High tackle applied in there, and South Fremantle will get a free kick out of that contest on the outer side. Short pass, oh, it's not a good one. And East Fremantle will be coming straight back through the middle. They work it out. On the bounce, on the run is Hearn. Back to Scott, kick inside 50. It's a lovely little pass. Yo couldn't mark it. Looks to wrap it up at ground level. Give the hand pass long and wide over the top. It's a good one for Boothie. His kick goes all the way across the face and hits the left-hand behind post. Out of bounds on the full. So after we saw some spectacular play in the opening quarter, this one's been a little more attritional at times. Still a 20-point lead to the Sharks. The Souths go long down the outer side. Again to a contest. No one can get control of it, but Griffin does eventually. He tumbles a kick inside 50. Godwin will be first to it for South Fremantle. He's shoved over the line. Ball will be thrown in. Left full forward for the Sharks. 19,210 is the official attendance that has been given in the end. So I'm guessing they're waiting for those that were coming along for the Colts Grand Final before they counted. 19,210 is the official.

0: number as Law Gatloak looks to just hack it off the ground. Outside defensive 50 for South Fremantle. Be working its way back in. Monton's taken without the ball. Free kick East Fremantle. Just outside 50, directly in front. Surely he'll be looking for another option here, or maybe he'll back himself from long range. Marcus Motten.
1: Just a sloppy free kick. South Fremantle have lived in the contest and been happy to be there. You can't afford to give away these type of free kicks.
0: So Marcus Motten coming up for disposal number 8. Couple of marks and 3 inside 50s in there as well.
1: Feel like this will be right on his range here.
0: Only kicked the 1 goal on the season from his 6 appearances. He's made very good contact, no doubt whatsoever. Marcus Motten almost kicked it into the crowd from outside 50. And that's a settler for East Fremantle, 6-6-42. They lead South Fremantle 2-4-16. It's a 26-point margin on the Retrovision scoreboard. We've ticked on 18 minutes of the second quarter.
1: That's a killer for South Fremantle. They've done well to be able to stay in the contest. And then you give away a sloppy free kick like that, and we see probably our best set shot of the day from Marcus Motten to be able to put that one through from 55 is a real breaker for them. It's going to be interesting here what South do for this next 7 minutes. Can they even out the stoppage work in the middle of the ground? Repeat stoppages is probably what they're looking for at the moment. If they can get through to halftime being around this margin, they'll feel like they're still in the game.
0: Plenty of work to do for South. They need, as you said, at least one more, but probably ideally 2 before halftime. Really feel like they're in the contest. They'll win this centre clearance as Douglas works off the back of it and then kicks long to a contest at the top of the square. Souths have the numbers if they can take it with them. Hunt, he had it knocked away. Maynard's in there. Hunt manages to get a hand pass out and it just slides off the side of Klukas's boot and through for a behind. In fact, it was Wilson. Those ones are very close together and from a distance they can look like an 8. 2-5-17, plays 6-6-42. Opportunity goes begging for Souths. As Foot takes the mark in the right back pocket from the kick-in. He's got the short option in Richardson. Ignores that. Will go longer instead to a 3-on-1 for South Fremantle. Lou Gutloak went up in the contest and it's knocked down to the front and taken immediately in a tackle. And ping for holding the ball is Kobe Douglas. Wall applied the tackle and will win the free kick. Umpire said it wasn't making a legitimate attempt to dispose of the football. He smothers it on the mark and then shoves Wall straight to the ground. East Fremantle having a fortunate minute or so with the whistle and will look to make the most of it. Nathan marks the short pass in the congestion. Called to play on from right halfback. Josh Nathan waits to the last possible moment to spear a ball up the line. That'll be a lasso free kick. In fact, no, it was touched in the contest. Umpire's going to call a throw-in, and that it was touched. Both field and boundary umpire agree. There must have been just fingernails on it. Had a very fortunate minute, the Sharks. Got to be said.
1: They have.
0: Ride your luck when it comes. Ball tossed in. Lul Gutloak almost took the footy away with him. Was then dispossessed and Douglas was taken in a tackle. Have another ball up. He's got his hands on it plenty more in the second quarter. Little Gutlock's tap goes straight down to Josh Nathan, who takes it. Spears a pass inside 50. Bounces off the chest of the leading forward in Hannaford. At ground level, Richardson. He's taken in a strong tackle by Klukas. Dispossessed. Here's Artemis. That'll be holding the ball. Beautiful tackle. South Fremantle defence working overtime and tackling hard. And they win the free kick here. As Artemis tried to take on one too many. And I'll go all the way back to the defensive goal square. Graham, it might be, who's got it. Runs his full measure and looks again towards this near side. McAuliffe comes up to meet it, can't mark. Gathers, though, at ground level, has time. Gives a handball in board, and South Fremantle could be away. Short pass finds Vanderhoek, who takes the mark. Here's Douglas again. Kicks on the bounce towards half forward. Gathered beautifully by Elijah Nathan. He gives the hand pass back to Vanderhoek, who'll thump it inside 50. Again to a contest. Scott comes across. In fact, it's Hearn. Can't take the mark. But East Fremantle had the numbers at the fall of the ball, and they'll manage to clear defensive 50 to a contest on this near side. Jones couldn't mark for South Fremantle. Bumped off the footy. McAuliffe did well
2: to win it back. Jones slides to ground level, doesn't have an option, so he gives the hand pass back to McAuliffe, to Douglas, who thumps it on the boot to a contest. Lil Gutluak works it down to ground level. It's hacked inside 50 for the Bulldogs. Maynard tries to come up and meet it. Good work from Hunt. He's buffeted off it by Morris, and East Fremantle defence is standing up under pressure at the moment. Handball rolling it up the line is Artemis, and player taken out of bounds is Richardson, and a little bit of push and shove from Richardson, and Freight's in there for South Fremantle. Players come to join. A little bit of youthful exuberance in the pushing and shoving. Emergency umpires out there. Boundary umpire's been told just to throw it in, and East Fremantle the only one who have numbers at the fall of the ball. Nathan turns to ruckwork. He thumps it down to his usual ruckman in Ramsey. He gets it on to Motten. Kick inside 50 to foot. Wheels around on the right and goals. Huge moment for East Fremantle. Turning defence into attack. And they spark to life. 7-6-48. Plays 2-5-17. Biggest margin of the game. 31 points on the Retrovision scoreboard. And just some ill discipline from South Fremantle cost them a huge opportunity there.
1: Yeah, got caught up in what was happening off there. I think it ended up being 6 South Fremantle players on a 2 East Fremantle. And as you said, the boundary umpire got instructed to throw it back in. I'm not sure how we got a hit out when there was no nominated ruckman. But a bit of luck there for East Fremantle. And used the ball again going through the corridor really well. So we wondered what it was going to be like for this last 5 minutes, and they've extended their lead now to 31 points with 2 minutes to go.
2: It's a gut punch for South Fremantle, as they had worked so hard to get themselves back into the game, and you know, they worked the margin back to 15 points at one stage and given up a few goals here. Big pardon, worked it back to 20 points at one stage, and they've given up 2 consecutive goals here. The margin's out to a game high 31. Right as they look threatening too. It's a bit of poor discipline that can cost them a lot of momentum. Lil Gutluak wins the ruck knock, but East Fremantle will win it at ground level. Morris, hand pass goes out in front of the teammate of Foot. Morris follows up with his own work. Great tackle from Parsons. Morris took him on, holding the ball. South Fremantle free kick on centre wing, broadcast side of the ground. Chase Parsons. 45 seconds remaining in the quarter. Parsons will just thump it to a contest at half forward. Leading up and marking is Elijah Nathan at the front of the centre square. Klukas is calling for it long. That's where the kick goes to a one-on-one. Klukas couldn't mark. Dragged down. Free kick. Just had hold of the jumper. Klukas had good position. And this will be a good way to finish the half for South Fremantle.
1: East Fremantle finished the first quarter with a goal right on the siren. This is South Fremantle's opportunity. They've got to be able to take these.
2: Kobe Klukas from South Coogee Junior Football Club. 5 goals, 6 in his 12 games this season. For just a little bit of momentum back right on the halftime siren. Knocks it through. Gets it back to 25, the difference. East Fremantle in control at the half, but South Fremantle just with a little bit of momentum late. They move it up to 3-5-23. East Fremantle is 7-6-48. And, gee, a bit to unpack in that quarter. Both teams had their periods where they had all the momentum, but East Fremantle overall were just more efficient when they had use of the football.
1: Yeah, South Fremantle would have put a lot of effort into what their contest looked like. Matty Rogers, their coach, would have spoken about that at quarter time. Their contest work improved. Again, it was just the class of East Fremantle. When the ball was able to get on the outside, they were able to bring the ball through the corridor, and their entries into forward 50 were just a little bit more cleaner than what South Fremantle's were.
2: And we'll gather our thoughts and be back with a wrap of that first half and what we can expect to see in the second half very, very soon. That second half was for station sponsor Keverick Australia, and on the Retrovision scoreboard is East Fremantle 7-6-48 leading South Fremantle 3-5-23 at halftime of the 2026 Waffle Colts Grand Final. Back with the wrap of it right after this.
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2: Welcome back to Optus Stadium. Third quarter not too far from getting underway in the WAFL Colts Grand Final. East Fremantle lead it at the moment by 25 points. 7-6-48 over South Fremantle, 3-5-23. Jordan Scudetta and Jaden Hewer with you. Great to have you with us. Wherever it is you are listening, if you missed it earlier today, Jacob Lansbury and the team brought you Peel's fourth premiership in the last 11 seasons with their 62-point win over Claremont being their biggest in a grand final. That was over as a contest 10 minutes into the game when Peel kicked the first six goals of the game and really put it away very, very early. Led by 33 points at quarter time, were never even close to headed from there. A thriller earlier on in the day. Not often you see the team with fewer goals wins the grand final, but that was the case for Swan Districts in the reserves. 9-17-71. They defeated West Perth 10-7-67. And an absolute thriller to begin the day.
1: Both both teams finished on top of the ladder today that have ended up winning the premiership. So the teams that have had the best season, which doesn't always happen, the teams that have had the best season end up winning the flag. So those two have done it. East Fremantle have finished on top here. So it'll be interesting to see if they can finish off the day, because I can't remember the last time we've had a Waffle Grand Final where we've had the three teams that have finished on top end up going on to win the flag.
2: Indeed. Both of these teams, didn't touch on it in the pregame, but looking to break pretty significant Colts premiership droughts, these two teams. South Fremantle haven't won one since 2012, so that's a long drought for a pretty proud club. East Fremantle 2017 was the last time they've won, and that was the only one they've won in the last 16 years. So they're both looking to break some pretty significant droughts. Claremont has the most Colts premierships with 19. East Fremantle second most with 11, and South Fremantle with 9, looking to make their way into double digits. That's what they're chasing this afternoon. Thanks to Waffle Footy Facts for that. Your one-stop shop, really, for
1: it is
2: anything Waffle stat related. And it's an unbelievably run website. Don't think I've come across... I've covered a lot of different sports and leagues, Jaden. I don't think I've come across any that is as easy to navigate and one place has everything as Waffle Footy Facts for a league.
1: No.
2: It's unbelievable.
1: Yeah, remarkable, especially for a competition that has so many grades that they've got to cover as well.
2: Yep.
1: From Colts, 16, well, Futures Footy, then you've got your Women's and Rogers as well.
2: Yep.
1: Everything that you kind of need is all there. It's a a great resource.
2: Unbelievable stuff. So, love Waffle Footy Facts being a thing. And I love that there's passion in the community to do that. Great to see players walking back to their positions. How does South Fremantle get back into it in this second half? How do they give themselves a chance to pull off the comeback here?
1: This is going to come down to their pressure around the ball and being able to win the ball back. And again, be able to use the ball a little bit better. If they can maintain possession, they'll be okay. Can we see a spark from a guy like a Cam Maynard, who's been able to pop up in games throughout the year and kick those two or three goals that have been a real energizer for him? Today, he's really struggled to find the ball in the first half. He's someone that they've got to look to be able to get into the game. Do they push him a little bit higher up the ground, or is he one that they look to isolate as a deeper forward and give him a different look ahead of the ball? Because it's been something that they've struggled with, is finding an entry point that works for them.
2: Artificial light starting to take over here at Optus Stadium in this second half. True twilight football. These two Colts teams doing battle. We saw the bitterness between the two teams that exist take over at a point during that second quarter. We'll see whether South Fremantle can pull off the comeback or East Fremantle will continue on their merry way. Third quarter underway. Great to have you with us. It's all for station sponsor Cowden Insurance Brokers. East Fremantle win the first clearance. Ramsey fires a hand pass out wide, long raking one. Wall couldn't catch up with it. He's then taken in a tackle by Douglas. Gets rid of the footy just in time. Getting it out of there is Singleton. Just dumps it high and long inside 50. Good use of the body. But Godwin had a good battle with Yo this afternoon and evening. He takes the mark. Short pass. It's good for Stannard. And then halfback Riley Stannard has a short lead from Hunt. Ignores that. Goes more lateral for Hayden. Hayden goes to Jones on the outer side. Not a lot to kick to ahead of the ball. French provides an option. That's a good lead. A nice kick too from Jones. A little bit of control of the footy here for South Fremantle. Haven't seen it a lot so far this evening. That kick out wide gets to the intended target on the half volley. Players dive in on the loose ball. French is there for support for South Fremantle. But East Fremantle win it back just through weight of numbers. Thump forward. Yo tries to shrug the tackle of Godwin and does. Gets a clever handball over the top. Was there for Griffin. He gives the handball back, but South Fremantle with pressure in numbers win it back at left halfback. Kick goes through the centre. It's a dangerous spot to kick it, but Maynard, who's up to the challenge, stretches and marks inside the centre circles. Maynard thumps high and long, gets under it a little. Inside 50, players go to ground. Couldn't trap it there. Nathan, it's South Fremantle's Elijah Nathan. And East Fremantle will look to repel from halfback. Little pass over the top. That's a good grab from Martin Yaga, who had a great start to the game. Barely called his name since the first quarter, though. It's a good way to get involved. Kicks through the centre. Hearn takes the mark. Gives it over the top. Babbage, kick inside. 50. It's good to the run there of Griffin, who takes it. Then takes off. Umpire calls play on. Kicks from the boundary. Hangs it right and misses first score of the second half. Goes the way of East Fremantle. 7-7-49. Plays 3-5-23. 26 points the difference on the Retrovision scoreboard.
4: Definite change of method and messaging from Matty Rogers. You've seen early those quick little kick marks that they're looking to do. They're not looking to go long down the line like they were early.
2: Good kick in. Finds Goblin at the paint of 50, right half back. He's got an option all on his own on the wing. Didn't look for Nathan in the end. Went with a shorter pass. McAuliffe was there. He couldn't mark. Taken in a tackle with Stannard as soon as he took possession. And he'll be called to ball it up inside the centre square. As Ramsey wins the tap down. Nathan, hand pass there for Artemis, who tumbles a kick inside 50. Foot race for the ball. Godwin worked his opponent off of it, but East Fremantle had numbers around it. Then a player taken high. It'll be an East Fremantle free kick. It's Reid Foot, who has it 35 out directly in front. He stumbled as he went to pick up the footy. Might have even been a trip in there too. Might have been a hand on the boot that forced him to ground. And then the tackle came around the head. An already small man getting smaller. Makes him hard to tackle. No mistake with the kick. East Fremantle will get the first goal of the second half. It's his third. Reid Foot, 8-7-55. East Fremantle, 3-5-23. At South Fremantle, and that's not the start that Matt Rogers would have wanted.
4: No, they've tried to go into a bit of controlled ball movement, which we said was going to be the way that for him to get back into the game. The trouble with it is if you miss your targets, it just invites the pressure that East Fremantle live off. So they're wanting you to kick that ball short. You've got to be able to execute the skill, and so far they haven't been able to do it. But I don't think Matty will be too disappointed with the way that they've tried to move the ball. It would have been the instruction that he would have given. Again, really good finish there by Foot.
2: Reid Foot with his third of the afternoon. 15 goals in 16 games this season coming in to this one from Brigades, Great Northern Football League. Fertile recruiting ground for East Fremantle, their country zone up in the Midwest.
4: Yep, strong colours, same as the Killingery Cougars.
2: Tap down. South Fremantle win the clearance through Klukas. Kick goes to half forward. Vanderhoek's in there. Couldn't take it for South Fremantle. Morris did well. Managed to get a hand pass out there. Here is Foot. Fumbles it over the line out of bounds. Boundary throw in. Between wing and half forward for South Fremantle. Broadcast side of the ground. They need to do something and they need to do it in a hurry. 5 minutes into the third quarter and down by 32. Biggest lead of the game. The way of the Sharks. As that's double palmed down by Ramsey and collected on the run by Martin Yago. Kick forward is good for Ormerod. Gets it back to Martin Yago. Kick inside 50 for Yo. That is beautiful football for East Fremantle. And Finlay Yo will have a shot from 45 out, as good as directly in front.
4: This is trouble signs for South Fremantle. East Fremantle are just running on top of the ground. Their midfield is working a lot harder at the moment. South Fremantle need to find a way to stay in this contest.
2: Finlay Yo. 9 goals, 8 from 9 games this season. Part of the State 18 squad. With 39 player squad early this year. Oh, he elected to poke a pass to the pocket instead of taking a shot. Overcooked it by a long way and went out of bounds. Boundary throw. I think Hannaford might have been the target of the kick. And Kai Ormrod, one of the two.
4: Not sure he was even expecting it.
2: It's very unusual. And given that he stabbed that ball and it nearly landed on the boundary line, a set shot kick might have cleared it by some distance. As Foster's worked under the footy. Kick across the potty. East Fremantle will have another one. This time it is Kai Ormrod. He gets his second of the day. And East Fremantle piling on the misery now. 38 points to the good of South Fremantle. 9-7-61. Plays 3-5-23. 6.5 minutes played in the third quarter. It's all for station sponsor Cowden Insurance Brokers.
4: Sam Mainwaring, the coach of East Fremantle, will be really pleased with the composure that they're showing in this game at the moment. They don't look rushed when they've got the footy. They're really calm. And then you look at the way South Fremantle have got the ball. And when they're around the contest, it's like a hot potato. No one wants it in their hands. They're just trying to give it to the next person.
2: It's working really well for the Sharks at the moment. And really the perfect start to the second half after South Fremantle got that goal right on the stroke of half-time to just give them a bit of momentum. And East Fremantle have answered back emphatically. And the lead is 38. How far can it go? These two teams could barely be separated this season at the top of the ladder. But at the moment, East Fremantle doing all the running, although South will win the clearance through McAuliffe. Hand pass inside 50 for Maynard. He's got speed to burn. Can't pick up the footy, though, and he's buffeted off it unceremoniously by Hearn. East Fremantle defence goes in to pick it up, taken immediately in a tackle. It'll be a ball up. It might be Griffin who picks himself up off the bottom of the pack. As the Sharks look to sort themselves out down to the side of the pack. Call off the look away. Douglas shrugs a tackle and thumps it on the boot. Kick towards the goal square. Lul Gutluck can't take the mark, overrunning it in the goal square. Here's the South Fremantle forward, and then it's worked over the line for a rush behind. Might have been Eden Howard in there who overran it.
4: Jack McAuliffe having a great game for South Fremantle. He just needs a few to go with him here.
2: 9-7-61, East Fremantle, 3-6-24, South Fremantle. Long kick in, goes towards his near side. Big fly, no mark. Unrealistic attempt or a push in the back? No, it's unrealistic attempt. There against the flying East Fremantle forward. Oscar Richardson has changed from number 30 to number 28. Not sure what's brought that about, but...
4: Rip jumper?
2: Potentially. Oh, yes, he was involved in that altercation just in front of us here. And they'll clear from defence after South Fremantle went inside. Yo and Foster both fly. Foster got hands to it, couldn't mark. But East Fremantle will do the work at ground level. Artemis, oh, great handball. It's out in front of Ormerod. Has space to run into. Just tumbles a kick inside 50. Probably not how he designed it. South Fremantle have the numbers going back. It's Hedge. He's taken in a tackle just inside the line. And he's called for holding the ball. It'll be a free kick to East Fremantle in the left forward pocket. And again, that's Isaac Boothie, who's done the hard work, the chase and tackle. And he'll have the shot from deep in the left forward pocket. He'll look to kick it around the body. Ends up narrow on the kick. Never looked like hitting it. Another behind for East Fremantle. 9-8-62. Plays 3-6-24. 10 minutes played in the third quarter for station sponsor Cowden Insurance Brokers. South Fremantle under siege at the moment. They'll need everything to go right from here to have a chance to come back in this game. The target for the kick-in is McAuliffe. There's too much on it for him. He couldn't mark it. Martin Yago is taken in a tackle by two South Fremantle defenders. And free kick for holding the ball. Good kick from Klukas out towards his near side. Douglas takes the mark. Pass up the line is good for Hayden. Takes it in front of the South Fremantle interchange gates. Not a lot of movement ahead of the ball, so he's going to try to go back and spread out the defence of East Fremantle. Freight goes across halfback for Parsons, all the way across to Godwin, who takes it halfback on the outer side. They've got the overlapping run. on that outside, and that's where they go. Kick comes towards half forward. Matera takes the mark, crosses the paint of 50, looks for Maynard. Mark, free kick, whatever you want to call it. He's taken it, 35 from goal. Tough angle, though, in the left forward pocket.
4: That would have been their ideal ball movement. We haven't seen it enough today. They've opened up the East Fremantle defence. They haven't allowed them to get the plus one behind the ball. Created a great leading lane for Maynard there.
0: Took a really good mark, giving them a two-handed shove right in the middle of the back as he went to leap. Cameron Maynard, 11 goals, 16 on the season. So sometimes goal kicking accuracy, not his forte. Makes decent contact, but pushes it across the face just. And this is to the right. 3-7-25, South Fremantle. 9-8-62, East Fremantle. Margin still floating around that 6 goals on the Retrovision scoreboard. 12 minutes played in the third quarter of this 2026 Waffle Colts Grand Final. Was dangerous kick in for East Fremantle as Hunt was closing in, but will be able to clear defence down the outer side. Griffin's long kick is good, and good strong mark taken out there. Abbott, his ball over the top, though, has too much on it for the intended target of Boothie. And South Fremantle will be able to repel from defence. Short pass, Wilson takes the mark. He kicks further afield. Good stretch and grab, and they'll be able to turn and go here through Stannard. He kicks inside 50, doesn't have the depth on the kick for French. Well read by Motten. And Marcus Motten, his first touch of the third quarter, takes mark, dances around French on the mark, runs his full measure, then kicks to the wing, looking for Jones in a one-on-one. Both players had hold of each other. Foot tries to draw the high tackle free kick, and they battle for it at ground level. It spilled loose and then went back under Reed Foot. Umpire calls for a ball up right in front of the interchange benches. Tapped down by Klukas after it was slapped in his direction by Foster. Goes out of bounds. Boundary throwing, 37 points. The East Fremantle lead on this beautiful Sunday evening at Optus Stadium. It's turned out to be cracking conditions for footy after it looked a little miserable earlier today. East Fremantle making the most of it. Artemis looking to take it away from a contest. Slaps it out in front of himself and then runs away. Runs nearly 25 metres halfway across the centre square. Kick to half forward. It's slapped down well by Wood. East Fremantle have numbers. Yo, kick inside 50. Looking for Ormerod. Good spoil coming back there from Jones. And it's over the line for a behind. 9-9-63. Plays 3-7-25. Nearly 14 minutes played of the third quarter. It's all on the Retrovision scoreboard. And a great diving smother there after the kick in. And East Fremantle's Aiden Martinyago, the 16-year-old, doing the hard work.
4: Yeah, it's been relentless pressure from East Fremantle. Their forwards have done an exceptional job at being able to get these repeat entries. They've done this all day.
2: Ball to be tossed in at the paint of 50. Players tangle. Tap down to the front. McAuliffe gathers it, runs his full measure. Lovely pass over the top for Lou Gutluak. Takes the mark, gives the hand pass back to Klukas. Open forward line for South Fremantle. Where are the forwards leading? Matera is one of them. He's running back with the fly. Ball bounces on end. He has to get around his opponent. He's taken down in the back. Umpire says play on. East Fremantle have the numbers and they work it out really well. Great tap over the top. Abbott, great pass up the wing. And they've worked that out to perfection to the outer side. And taking the mark is Richardson, and he goes further afield. And Boothie, it might be, who's got the mark on the far side. He kicks towards half forward. Again, none can mark. South Fremantle will have the numbers. And kick up towards full forward. The half forward, I should say. East Fremantle, though, we're bringing it straight back out. Ramsey, handball over the top. He'll end here with Wall. Gathers the bouncing footy. Good smother coming the other way from Wilson. He looks to put his body over the football. Takes his East Fremantle opponent in a tackle. Umpire says, give it to me. I'll sort it out. I have a ball up. Thank you, gentlemen. A little under 10 minutes to play in the third quarter. East Fremantle, 38-point leaders at the moment. Lincoln Martinyago wins the clearance, but his kick will be coming straight back as the mark is taken. For South Fremantle on the outer side, Wilson has it now. inside the centre squares. Pokes a beautiful pass inside and a good lead and mark by Matera. And he'll have the shot from just outside 50. It goes directly in front.
4: They've had a better quarter, South Fremantle. They've used the ball a lot better. They've got to just start taking these opportunities here. I know it's a tough kick. It's on the edge of 50, but these are the ones that can lift you.
2: Looking for his second of the afternoon, Cooper Matera. Will take his best from here. He's going to cross the paint of 50. Makes good connection, but he's going to push it across the face. Plenty of distance on the kick, but couldn't get the accuracy. 3-8-26, South Fremantle. 9-9-63, East Fremantle. 16 and a half played in the third quarter of the 2026 Waffle Colts Grand Final. Premiers earlier today in the reserve, Swan Districts in the league, Peel Thunder. East Fremantle looking like they're in the box seat to join them this afternoon. Good flight from Motten. Takes the mark for East Fremantle at halfback. Spears a ball inboard. Marking, well, not quite marking on the run, was Richardson. In the end, East Fremantle do win out with numbers. Motten got the hand pass away, and in the end, the kick goes towards half forward, although South Fremantle do well to track back in numbers. And Sharland takes a good mark. Kicks a bouncing ball to the outer side. Hayden couldn't track it. In there, getting the handball away is Baker. And here's an opportunity for Yo. Kick inboard. Artemis takes the mark. Just inside the centre square. Plenty of space for the forwards to lead into, and that's exactly what the East Fremantle forwards do, although player coming back there in Wood held his opponent out of the contest. It's going to be a free kick to South Fremantle and half back in the relieving pass towards his near side. Gets to Elijah Nathan. He gets it on in turn to Vanderhoek. Been very quiet. Kick up the line, Graham. That'll be 50 metres. There's an East Fremantle player. I think it was Reid Foote who was called to stand and didn't. So that will take Hudson Graham inside 50. Have a shot on goal for his second goal of the season.
4: Three set shots in a row. They've kicked two behinds from their first two. These are the ones that they have to kick. If they're going to come back into the game, they're a long way behind here. They don't have long left in this quarter. Just for a bit of confidence, Colts footy's a funny thing.
2: Hudson Graham, Dad Jamie will be on his way to the MCG next weekend. Oh, that's a shocker. That's the kick of a defender. That has just scraped in for a behind. And from 40 out, almost directly in front. I'll be disappointed with that. South Fremantle, 3-9-27. Plays 9-9-63. Nearly 19 minutes played of the third quarter. 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
4: East Fremantle have moved all their tall forwards up the ground and are playing their small forwards. Yo is playing as their deepest one. Try and create a contest up the ground and try and beat them back to goal with their pace, with their smalls.
2: Kick in, finds its way towards the outer side. Good stretch and mark there for Richardson, who takes it. Another spearing ball on the outer side. Baker. And he kicks up the line. He's looking there for Wall. Couldn't take it. Well gathered there by Parsons. Nice kick to half forward, and maybe an opportunity for South Fremantle to make something of this. The kick inside there comes from Allen. Spoiled away. And ball ends up over the line out of bounds. Boundary throw in. Left forward pocket for the Bulldogs. As Hunter Hearn has a bit to say to Cameron Maynard.
4: Been a very chippy contest this in the last quarter and a half.
2: About to tick on 20 minutes. If you missed it earlier, official attendance of 19,210. As that's sharked beautifully from the ruck contest by Wilson. Mishits it completely though. It floats all the way across the face and touched over the line out of bounds. They'll get to reset though, the Bulldogs, with the boundary throw-in in the right forward pocket this time. Trailing by 36 points. Had some opportunities to really close this margin down. South Fremantle haven't been able to do it. Missing a few set shots, a couple of easy ones as well. That's beautifully sharked from the contest by Douglas. Kick goes towards the goal square, but beautifully positioned is Griffin. Takes the relieving defensive mark. Might be Morris, matter of fact. Morris goes long to a contest. Foot was the target in the contest. Graham went up, had it slapped away. Players converge on the loose ball. And be ball up. Wilson's one of the ones there for South Fremantle. Lul Gutluak wins the tap down to the side of the pack. East Fremantle looked to win the contest. Foot tried to shrug the tackle, managed to get the hand pass away in the end. Richardson has it. We'll loop a little ball to half forward for Yo, who takes the mark ahead of Godwin. Gives the hand pass to the overlapping run. Artemis, left foot kick inside 50. It arrives on the bounce to Hannaford. Couldn't take it with him. Ormerod was in the van, but Jones did well to gather the loose footy and kick towards the outer side. Looking there for Douglas, who takes his man down in a strong tackle. No prior opportunity. Umpire says we'll ball it up. That looked like it might have slipped high. Well, if we take a look at the replay, maybe it looked more awkward than it was. I don't know. Interesting piece of play. South Fremantle will win the clearance again. Well, maybe they will if Douglas chooses to put it on the boot. He does now. Nice pass up the line in the end. That'll relieve the pressure. Hayden takes the mark. Passing board for Parsons. He kicks towards half forward. Worked his way in front there in the end. Did Nathan, but couldn't take the mark. Clear and kick from the East Fremantle defence. And he's off hands over the line, out of bounds. Out of side centre wing. Sharks lead it by 36. 9-9-63, plays 3-9-27. This third quarter is 22 minutes old for station sponsor Cowden Insurance Brokers.
4: We've had late goals in each of the first two quarters. How South Fremantle would love one here.
2: They certainly would. They might get the clearance here. Although taken down in a tackle, no prior opportunity. They're coming through for Douglas. And we'll have another ball up. True centre wing position, out of sight of the ground. Crowd has remained pretty steady. Another secondary ball up again on the outer side. A lot of these players wouldn't have played in front of a crowd this size. It feels empty given we're at a 60,000 seat stadium, but there'd be between 4,000 and 5,000 here.
4: They're making sense. Plenty of noise as well.
2: They certainly are.
4: It's been a great atmosphere.
2: East Fremantle win a free kick from that contest, and then ball speared to half forward, or towards half forward. Abbott takes it. Artemis offers the short lead. Go longer instead. To a contest. No one can mark. Numbers at the fall of the ball for South Fremantle. Vanderhoek sees it over the line. Out of bounds, might have been off a shoot. It'll be a lasso free kick for East Fremantle. And James Artemis, who's probably put his name up, he's one of the best on ground. His 15th disposal kick inside 50. Spoiled down to the front. Good tackle from Austin French. Forces the ball out of bounds for a throw-in. Right forward pocket for the Sharks.
4: South Fremantle can't afford to concede here. They've just got to find a way to be able to make sure that it's not a late East Fremantle goal here, because going to seven goals will really hurt them.
2: Yeah, and they need everything to go right, and conceding a late one here would not fit into that category. The East Fremantle might have something to say about it. Baker shrugs one tackle, can't shrug the second. That's holding the ball. And it'll be a South Fremantle free kick deep in their defence as Lincoln Martiniago takes some issue with Heath Wilson. But Wilson spears the pass. They need to go quickly. 35 seconds left in the quarter. Hayden has it at halfback. Jarrah Hayden called to play on. Kicks through the centre. French worked underneath it by Abbott, but beautifully gathered at the back of the pack by Maynard. Hand passes to his own advantage. Runs inside 50 with a bounce. He's being chased down by Hunt. Kicks towards goal. Just misses to the right. Gee, that would have set South Fremantle alight if that hadn't found its way through the middle. 3-10-28. Plays 9-9-63. They've been chipping away South Fremantle, but haven't been able to find the major opening this quarter. They've been much better for long stretches. But they'll go into three-quarter time. 35 points in arrears of their fierce rivals, East Fremantle, who are on the cusp of their first Waffle Colts premiership in 9 years. They lead it by 35 at three-quarter time. The Sharks, 9-9-63, plays 3-10-28. We'll be back with the final quarter of action right after this. Can South Fremantle pull off the impossible, or will East Fremantle hold on for the premiership? We'll find out very, very soon.
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2: Three-quarter time of the WAFL Colts Grand Final for 2026, and it is East Fremantle leading their crosstown rivals Souths by 35 points at the final change, 9-9-63 to 3-10-28. Jordan Scudetta and Jaden Hill are with you in the broadcast. Great to have you with us wherever it is you are listening. Goal kickers for both teams. Reid Foot has been the major goal kicker for East Fremantle. He's got three. Kai Ormerod has two, as does Oscar Richardson, and singles each to Marcus Motten and Josh Nathan, while for South Fremantle, all individual goal kickers, all in the first half. Kobe Klukas, Cooper Matera, and Jack McAuliffe, who got us started on the afternoon. 19 disposals for Josh Nathan, 17 for Riley Singleton, and 15 each for James Artemis and Quinton Babich, while for South Fremantle, 12 each for Zach Godwin, Jack McAuliffe, and Heath Wilson, and 10 each for Kobe Klukas and Chase Parsons. Jaden, we were just talking off air about what Souths need to do to get into it. Colts footy can be, it's the ultimate momentum game sometimes. And if Souths can get a goal out of the centre bounce to start here, that can give them untold belief, even though they're five goals down.
5: Yeah, they're able to get... They're able to get five scores that quarter, so they've been able to generate the scores. It's now about executing that when you go inside forward 50. Can you kick the goals now to win the game? They need to take the game on here, and they need to throw caution to the wind. So they went with the method that they needed to try and get back into the game. They weren't able to execute, but now it's basically chaos footy that they need to roll with here to be able to cause a bit of an upset.
2: Yeah, running in waves, no doubt, sort of from behind the footy and trying to just work it forward and see what they can create. The artificial light has fully taken over at Optus Stadium for this final quarter. Certainly been a pleasure to bring this game to you, as it is a pleasure to bring Waffle Football to you all season long. That is for sure. Final quarter. It's all thanks to station sponsor McIntosh & Son. We are set to go. 35 points is the East Fremantle lead with 25 minutes to play. Umpire throws the ball in the air, and we're underway to start the last quarter. Artemis willing to run away from the contest. Big handball over the top, and Abbott takes it. Well, Martin Yago taken down in a really strong tackle. Ball spills for Maynard. Turnover, South Fremantle. Vanderhoek, he's about to be mown down. Big tackle, holding the ball. Great tackle from Boothie. Advantage play on Artemis inside 50. And from one end to the other, East Fremantle are going to put a nail in the coffin. Finley Yeo will have a shot, 35 out on a slight angle.
5: Best thing there is you see all the East Fremantle players getting to the play out there. Great chase down tackle that they're able to get. And then the ball just gets into the hands of Artemis, who is arguably their best ball user, going inside forward 50. Again, results in a shot for goal from 20 metres out.
2: Finley Yeo has just kicked the behind this afternoon. He's looking for his 10th goal in the season. About to be his 12th disposal on the day. Hangs it to the right and misses. A reprieve for South Fremantle, because that could have been a real fire starter for them. Vanderhoek streaming through the middle, but just completely unaware of Isaac Boothie. 9-10-64, plays 3-10-28. South Fremantle go up the middle with the kick in, as you'd expect. Maynard, great gather on the bounce, gives the hand pass to Godwin, runs with a bounce through the centre square, runs his full measure for the second, but up comes Motten, affects the smother. He's then taken in a tackle. It is red hot to start this final quarter. Holding the ball, Etten Howard, gets the free kick. He's called the play on, and then the kick is smothered by Richardson, and Hannaford is the target of the kick, and he takes the mark, just looks to relieve the pressure. Kick out wide towards Motten. He's in a two-on-one. And the ball's wrapped up on that outer side.
5: It's the little things that win your grand finals, the Motten smother and the Richardson smother. They're the little things that get you across the line.
2: Certainly are. And East Fremantle doing more of them at the moment. And they'll win this clearance as well. Forward of the contest. Kick goes inside 50, looking for Yeo. Works his opponent underneath it. Has space and time. Blazes away. Really had so much time to steady up and kick. Instead, he tried to kick the cover off the footy and missed well away to the right, but that makes it more than six goals the difference. 9-11-65, East Fremantle, 3-10-28, South Fremantle. It's all on the Retrovision scoreboard. Short kick into play, and South Fremantle will look to move it immediately from defence. Hunt goes long towards this near side. Player pushed out of it was Vanderhoek, and he'll get the free kick. Hayden took the mark in any case, but Chase Vanderhoek has it. Kicks in board. Dangerously, it goes over the head of Stannard. And away come East Fremantle. Here's Hannaford just tapping it along the ground inside 50. He's being harassed by Graham. Steps inside a tackle, gets the handball away. Look away, hand pass there. Finds Douglas, and he kicks for Hayden. Out of side, half back. They need one shortly. South Fremantle playing much better footy. Somehow have managed just the five behinds in the second half. Here's Jones running to receive the handball on the overlap. Max Jones gives a handball away. Pokes a pass up the line. Klukas threw his man out of it, and it'll be an East Fremantle free kick. Undisciplined there.
4: And a 50 as
2: well. And a 50-metre penalty. And it's just frustration boiling over for South Fremantle. And still tangled up on that outer side. East Fremantle in no hurry to move this football up the ground. Walking as slowly as possible out there. Now the Sharks, they're moseying up the ground. It's the Abbott who has it on the outer side. Walks it to half forward, then spears the ball inside 50, gets on the half volley to the forward. He's taken in a tackle. Umpire says, ball up. I think it might be Ormerod who was taken. Umpire balls it up. Ormerod wins the tap down, and it bounces back to him. Taken in a tackle. We'll have a secondary ball up again. Tap one down. Ormerod chases up a ground level, but the clearance will go South Fremantle's way. Tumbles outside defensive 50. And they'll look to work at Maynard. Got the hand pass away and then was held for a long time in the tackle. And that is very fortunate not to be 50. As the East Fremantle player kicked the ball a long way away. Did the accidentally on purpose off the shin.
4: Played that very well, Abbott.
2: Allows his team time to get behind the ball and set up defensively. And Cameron Maynard, he's coming a lot further up the ground to get his possessions this quarter. That's a terrible kick through the centre. Gets to Klukas on the half volley, although the hand pass isn't much better there from Boothie. East Fremantle do work it out, though. The kick inside 50, Ormerod, all on his own, takes the mark. 45 out directly in front. He'll look for his third.
4: Real backbreaker, those kicks that go inside the corridor, miss the target. East Fremantle have swarmed on those all day, and South Fremantle, as much as they've tried to, they just can't hit those ones. Every time they feel like they're out, they just miss those kicks that are going to get them out.
2: Kai Ormerod, as we said, remarkable record, 23 goals, 8 from 8 games coming into this one. He's kicked 2 goals, 1 from his 7 disposals this afternoon. Will disposal number 8 be goal number 3? Makes good contact. Goal umpire didn't move. That's probably a dagger for South Fremantle. As East Fremantle get another one. 10-11-71, plays 3-10-28. 43 points the margin on the Retrovision scoreboard. And that's 3 on the afternoon for Kai Ormerod, continuing his outstanding form.
4: Absolutely flushed that one from outside 50. You look at the set shots that South Fremantle had in the third quarter and weren't able to convert, and then you just see a forward go back there and just absolutely put it straight through the middle.
2: From just outside the paint of 50, you landed it over the fence. Made perfect connection. Kai Ormerod, the 18-year-old from Bull Creek Leeming Junior Football Club. I'm seeing footage now on the big screen in arena of the Premiership Cup for the Colts, having the red and white and blue and white ribbons on it. Pretty sure they're going to change them both to blue and white very, very soon. They lead by 43 points. As I said, these teams were tough to separate at the top of the WAFL ladder throughout the season. 13 wins and 3 losses apiece. East Fremantle's percentage gap was huge, though. They were plus 30% on South Fremantle in second spot. Relayed free kick from the clearance down the ground will end with Hunt for South Fremantle at the front of the centre square. And tried to take the kick from in front of the mark.
4: Umpire bailed him out as well because it went nowhere near any of his players.
2: It was a terrible kick. And they get the ball back, but East Fremantle have been able to set up behind the footy. Hunt runs his full measure, ignores the leader. Batira kicks deeper into the pocket, and there'll be a free kick to East Fremantle. It'll go to Hunter Hearn. He was dealt with well before the ball arrived by Chase Vanderhoek.
5: The East Fremantle backline have just been able to hold up all day. They've been sensational.
2: Hunter Hearn being a big part of that. Short spearing ball to defensive 50 finds Gould. And had a lot of it this afternoon, Jordan Gould. Be a part of a premiership team nonetheless. That kick, well, won't be a turnover. The mark is spilled. Front of the contest. Throw paid, play on advantage. And mark inside 50 for South Fremantle is taken by Matera. He'll have a shot from nearly 50 out directly in front.
5: Probably their best forward today. He's hit up at the ball really well. He's continued to work hard on a difficult day for the South Fremantle forwards.
2: And looking for goal number two. Looking for their first goal of the second half, which feels unusual because they played so well after halftime. Goal umpire has to track right. That faded late. That looked online three quarters of the way and then just faded hard late.
5: Just nipped away late and found the outside edge.
2: Mitch Starker would have been happy with that sort of movement through the air. That late stays straight and then goes late. Another behind, 3-11-29, plays 10-11-71. The seven scoring shot difference is seven goals, unfortunately, for South Fremantle. Kick to halfback. Hannaford has it for the Sharks. Look to work it out of defence by hand. Now a little poke pass over the top. And taking the mark is Hearn. Little ball in board is good. And good at working it out of defence. Singleton has it in front of our broadcast position. Goes short. And Abbott has it for East Fremantle. Jet Abbott moves around on the left. Just up and under. Towards a contest at half forward. Jones does well to spoil it to the back. Having one go and hoping for a second. It's Douglas, works his way out to Graham, who just dumps it long towards half forward. Morris pops in front on contact. It's a vocal South Fremantle crowd, it's got to be said. They don't have a lot to cheer about, unfortunately, this afternoon. Lateral kick finds...
5: It's a 50-metre penalty.
2: 50-metre penalty finds Griffin. He'll have a shot. Maybe. It might just be a touch too far out. I think he'll be, the mark will be on the paint of 50 or just inside. And it's about a metre or two inside. He'll take his absolute very best. He's noticed that no one's on the mark. He went to take off then. He thought, no one's on the mark. I'm just going to be able to run my way to 45 and have a shot at goal. But instead, he's going to go back and take it from nearly 50. I think he's being encouraged by his teammates to do so. Finley Griffin.
5: Yeah, take the 30 seconds almost from the identical spot of their last set shot through Ormerod.
2: Hasn't kicked a goal in Waffle Colts footy. He won't kick it here either. Oh, his pass to the pocket's a great idea, but it goes straight through the hands of Foot. He receives the hand pass back. Clever handball. Reed Foot looking for number four. Lou Gutluak takes the mark on the line for South Fremantle to relieve the pressure of the big ruck. And he runs it out of the defensive goal square. And thumps it long. That's a great kick to a contest. Clears everyone in the end. And forces over the back. French went in there. Socket it forward for South Fremantle. Plenty of blue and white defensive side of the contest, though. That's shoved off it. Morris was in there. In the end, they work it out by hands, although the South Fremantle pressure is good. No, the tackle slipped high. On that other side, it'll be an East Fremantle free kick, and it's Foot. Again, kick up the line. Mark taken, and East Fremantle look inside 50. Ball spoiled away from Hannaford. Chasing it down here is Graham. He's taken down in a tackle, threw it away, holding the ball. Be a free kick to East Fremantle, and plenty of passion between the two teams. Heath Wilson comes in and just tells Hudson Graham to just don't worry about the push and shove. Get back and find an opponent. And it's East Fremantle. Again, manufacture a shot on goal. That's a beautiful pass inside 50. Yo, diving, couldn't take the mark. Then he dives on the loose ball, manages to get it out. South Fremantle clear defensive 50 with a quick kick, and then it's hacked off the ground by Allen. It'll move forward. Nathan takes on the tackle. Taken down. Tackle slipped high. Free kick Elijah Nathan gives the handball over the top, running with a bounce. Inside 50 as Godwin goes long. It's all East Fremantle in the goal square, and they'll just allow that one to roll through for a behind. 3-12-30. South Fremantle, East Fremantle, 10-11-71. 41 points the margin. 13 minutes played, final quarter.
5: Again, South Fremantle were out, and it's that skill execution to be able to finish their work. They're able to work the ball to half forward again, run inside 50, miss the shot.

0: Blanketed off the boot. East Rail seemed to have an extra number or three around the footy. Morris taken down in a really good tackle. Had an arm free holding the ball. Well, that'll be a free kick. I think Jarrah Hayden will be the one who has it. 35 metres out. 45 degree angle left of centre. Jarrah Hayden, 14 games this year. The 18-year-old from Hammond Park. 13 goals, 15 on the season. We'd love to slot one here for South Fremantle's first of the second half. They kicked one right on half-time. That's the last goal they kicked in this game. They've since kicked seven consecutive behinds. They've had their chances in this game. Poor conversion, and that's going to be another one. That would never look likely. Missed to the near side.
1: They've had great opportunities, South Fremantle, to be able to kick goals. Unfortunately, when it gets to grand final day, if you don't take your opportunities in front of goal, it can really hurt you.
0: 3:13:31 on a perfect day for football. Not a breath of wind in the air. No moisture on the ground. And they've kicked 3:13. They trail by 40 points. Kick goes long from the kick into a contest. Player stripped of it was Hannaford. In there's McAuliffe for South Fremantle. He's taken in a tackle. Umpire will ball it up. Directly in front of our broadcast position. Ball tossed up. Lou Gutluck thumps it down, but it's straight into the path of Wall. Runs his full measure for East Fremantle. A beautiful kick. Hits Motton on the run. Takes the mark and then plays on by hand. Wall ran on to receive. The hand pass a little out in front of him. Good tackle from Godwin. Dispossessed his man, and East Fremantle lose out. Parsons gives a handball over the top. It ends here with Klukas, who thumps it long on the boot. Didn't look. And just put it straight into the lap of the waiting East Fremantle defence. And Foot kicks laterally and finds Nathan. Josh Nathan had a huge first half. He's leading disposal winner on the ground with 23. He's had 7 kicks and 16 hand passes. As Nathan, beautiful kick to the near side. And mark is taken by Richardson. Chips the ball over the top. Good spoil there from Goblin. Chop the arms. Free kick play on to advantage. Kick goes to half forward. It'll be a down the field free kick. Hannaford will take it after Quentin Babich was dealt with. So Hannaford between wing and half forward just goes high and long to a contest in the pocket. Players fly, no one can mark. Tap down to the front. Here's Foot. He's taken immediately in a strong tackle. Thumped on the outside of the boot by Wilson. It's picked up on the run there by Walt. Kicks around the body towards the top of the square. Artemis can't mark. Front of the pack. Abbott tackled by Vander Hock. Keeps it in play. No, he doesn't. Ball's over the line, out of bounds. Boundary throw in, left full forward for East Fremantle. 40 points to the good. At the moment, 17 minutes played, final quarter of the 2026 Waffle Colts Grand Final. It's all for station sponsor McIntosh and Son. As the umpire hovering after this boundary throw in, Lil Gutluak was taken a tackle. We'll have a ball up. Tap down to the side of the pack. Vanderhock. He's tackled by Baker. Manages to get it out the back of the pack for McAuliffe. High up and under will clear defensive 50, but only briefly as Abbott takes the mark. He's pointing for options inside 50. Jet Abbott will poke a pass into a central position. Lovely lead. Good mark. Finley Yeo will take a shot from 30 out directly in front. To put on another one for East Fremantle.
1: Jed Abbott's been super for East Fremantle today. Just consistent over the four quarters. Again, used the ball really well going inside forward 50. Finlay Yeo probably hasn't had the reward for the effort that he's put in today. He's been able to get his hands on it in dangerous spots and just hasn't converted as the way he probably normally has.
0: Three behinds so far for Finlay Yeo. He'd love to cap off his work with a goal here. To push it out to a game-high 46. He pushes it right. Another behind, 10-12-72. Plays 3:13:31. To think we've had 13 goals, 25 on a perfect day for football. East Fremantle won't care. They're 41 points to the good on the Retrovision scoreboard. And it's 6.5 minutes to play in this 2026 grand final. Kick in is a turnover. Artemis is in there, as is Yeo. Slapped out of there for East Fremantle. Players look to converge on it. Foot at the end of it. sinks the slipper into it and kicks another one. He's got

0: Bunnies Fremantle have their 11th. 11-12-78. Plays 3-13-31. Margin now out to 47 points in favour of the Sharks.
1: Just a great finish there for him to have kicked his fourth goal, I believe. He's averaged less than one goal a game for the season, and then grand final day just stands up and is able to convert on a day that a lot have struggled to being able to do that. So it's gone into party time now for East Fremantle. They know that they're home. They get to sit back and enjoy this last 5 minutes or so and know that they're going to be the eventual premiers.
0: Four straight from 14 disposals for Reid Foot. He has been a beacon for those who...
1: Might have been Nathan.
0: Was it Nathan, was it? Well, there we go.
1: That's his second.
0: It is Nathan, there we go. Yep, so...
1: Has led really
0: Josh
1: well
0: Nathan,
1: there, Captain.
0: Yeah, 25 disposals and two goals, there you go. He's another one who's been blemish-free on the scoreboard. This is Stannard who kicks a high up and under towards the attacking 50 for South Fremantle. No one can take it at ground level. Vanderhoek's hand pass goes nowhere. Eventually, East Fremantle will work it out down the outer side and create another opportunity. And half forward. It's Richardson running around onto the right. Kicks inside 50. First grab, but not the second. Ormerod gathers it at ground level. Taking a tackle, but manages to farm a handball out of there. Nathan slaps it forward, but South Fremantle have all the numbers. Good shrug of the tackle there from Max Jones. Gets a hand pass away. Godwin now on over the top. Parsons long inside 50. A race back for the football. It's going to be between. Oh, it's turned over there, and South Fremantle. Oh, open goal opportunity there for Douglas, and he misses to the right. In fact, is that Maynard? It is.
1: Nine behinds in a row cool. For South Fremantle.
0: That was Douglas.
1: Absolute coach killers.
0: 3-14-32. Plays 11-12-78. Back to 46 the margin. Souths get a turnover from the kick in. Godwin just sinks the boot into it from long range. Misses to the right. Three goals. 15-33. Plays 11-12-78. They will rue some missed opportunities, South Fremantle, today. As Griffin thumps it long towards the outer side. Again to a contest. Maynard roves it. Had kick smothered off the boot. Gets it back. Kick inside. 50 is good. And the mark is taken by Ayrton Hayward. Howard, sorry. Ayrton Howard. And he'll have a shot from 40 out. Slight angle right of centre.
1: I'm not going to say anything with the way that they've kicked the ball in the second half.
0: Hit the left-hand goalpost. Ayrton Howard. Looking for his ninth goal in the season. Misses to the right. Three goals, 16-34. And I think the East Fremantle supporters are kind of enjoying it. You can just hear the cheers start to come.
1: As the coaching group make their way onto the interchange bench.
0: Yeah, 2.5 minutes to play in this final quarter for station sponsor McIntosh & Son. This one's been a foregone conclusion for some time. East Fremantle have been in control since the start of the second half. That's a big fly again on the outer side. A late highlight. Big mark taken by Abbott. Climbed up so high. In fact, it's Yo who's come all the way up the ground to take it. South Fremantle win a free kick in the contest up the line. They kick back towards half forward, but Motton does well. Stretches up the arms and takes a good grab. He'll kick short, and that'll be a 50-metre penalty. Lucas didn't make a play on the football. Big pardon, it's Howard.
1: I think that'll be the most disappointing thing for Matt Rogers today. Spoke about during the week, controlling the controllables, not getting caught up in these sort of things. And it's been the opposite of what his team's done today. They've caught up in the little things. They've been undisciplined. They're the things that you get really disappointed as a coach.
0: Hannaford kicks into the pocket. Minute 20 to go. Lovely work there from Nathan, who just kicks a high up and under. sit under that in the contest. Vanderhoek did. Took a good mark for South Fremantle. He's kicked those dangerous to halfback. Nathan has to stretch. Can't mark. Maynard does well. Thumps it long towards Hunt. Two on one against. Try to slap it to his own advantage. Can't do so. Griffin. He keeps it in the field of play with a handball. Bounce pass. Baker threw it away. Taken in a tackle, goes in again for a third opportunity. Make it a fourth. Mitchell Baker almost missed the boot with the kick attempt. Vanderhoek ends up with it. He gets it to Godwin. Can they get one for the second half? They've kicked 11 behinds since half time. Kick inside 50 from Godwin. Griffin thumps it down to the front. 25 seconds to play. East Fremantle will come up with it. Hearn, short pass. How fitting will end up with Josh Nathan in the right back pocket. He'll give the handball off. Kick goes outside defensive 50. Or Babich stood underneath it. He cramped midair. Allows this opportunity here for Stannard. Kicks long. 4 seconds to the goal square. Thumped down. And win for East Fremantle. The Waffle Colts premiers for the first time since 2017. In a Fremantle Derby Grand Final, it was the blue and white side who dominated from start to finish.

0: utterly dominant East Fremantle for long, long stretches of this game. South Fremantle will root. A lot of missed opportunities in the second half. 11 behinds after halftime. After looking like they could work their way back into it at the half. Wasn't to be. East Fremantle, those two early goals in the third quarter really put some separation in the game, and South Fremantle never really looked likely to get back in it after that, and especially when they couldn't convert Jaden Hewitt.
1: No, really professional performance by East Fremantle. Really dominated the contest from start to finish and kept in control of what the game needed to be. So they got the ball in the hands of their good players, and it shows in the statistics. Their best players had their hands on the ball for longer periods of time than what South Fremantle were able to, and that really their class showed.
0: Absolutely did. They extended their lead at every break, did East Fremantle. They led by 19 points at quarter time, by 23 points at half, beg your pardon, 25 points at half time. They led by 35 points at three quarter time, and they run out 44 point winners. They win every single quarter. As we see the East Fremantle squad, after shaking hands with the South players, all of them are sprinting to the opposite end of the ground where the cheer squad. The pseudo cheer squad, I don't know if that's friends, family members, a combination of both. They've been very vocal all afternoon, but all of the players have made a beeline towards the forward pocket down to our right to celebrate with friends and family.
1: Yeah, I think a lot of the players that are part of the East Fremantle Colts squad and future squad are down there at the moment. So, again, only 23 of them get to play today, and the squad of about 46 players definitely makes up everything for these boys. So, great to see them get down there and celebrate with those guys.
0: Three goals apiece for Reed Foote and Kai Ormerod. Two goals for Josh Nathan and Oscar Richardson, and a single for Marcus Motten for East Fremantle. While for Souths, all individual goal kickers, all in the first half. Jack McCall kicked the first goal of the game, and it was a beauty in the right forward pocket down towards that end where the East Fremantle players are currently celebrating. Kobe Klukas kicked one, as did Cooper Matera. But that was to be the end of it for South Fremantle. Leading disposal winners, Josh Nathan led the way for East Fremantle. The captain had 10 kicks and 17 hand passes for 27 disposals, 7 marks, 4 tackles, 4 inside 50s as well to go with a couple of goals. Got a hit out credited as well on that goal just before halftime. Riley Singleton had it 23 times, 16 kicks, 7 hand passes, a couple of marks, a tackle and an inside 50. 20 disposals for Quinton Babbage coming off halfback in the end. James Artemis had it 18 times, 11 kicks, 7 hand passes, 8 inside 50s for James Artemis. Marcus Motten had 18 disposals, 6 marks, 4 inside 50s and a goal as well. 17 each for Hearn Hunter and Jet Abbott, 16 for Finlay Yoke to go with his 4 behinds. That's probably the only thing he'll be frustrated about this afternoon. For South Fremantle, Zach Godwin led the way with 18 disposals, 7 marks, 5 tackles, 3 inside 50s. 17 disposals for Chase Vanderhoek in the end to go with 2 marks and 3 tackles. 16 touches for Riley Stannard. Heath Wilson had it 14 times to go with 3 marks and 3 tackles. 3 behinds for Heath Wilson as well. 14 disposals for Hudson Graham. A lot of those in the second half. He really came into the game. 3 marks, 3 tackles. 13 as well for Jack McCullough. 5 tackles for him. 13 each as well for Chase Parsons and Jarrah Hayden. Jarrah Hayden took 5 marks as well. But just not enough winners across the ground for South Fremantle. Minus 69 in disposals overall were the Bulldogs. The Sharks having plenty of control of it, but probably the thing that would frustrate Matt Rogers as much as anything is the execution forward of centre, because they had moments where they were standing up really well in defence and managing to get the ball out of there, but as soon as the ball crossed the paint of 50, they were really inefficient inside the attacking 50.
1: Yeah, I think the loss of their leading goal kicker in the first final to not have that direction going inside forward 50, you look at the way that they entered inside forward 50, that they really struggled to have any direction in what they were trying to do, so that really hurt them, and that was really disappointing. Like I said during the call, I think them being undisciplined would have really hurt Matty Rogers. That's something that he's been really strong on with this group, is making sure that they're a disciplined side, and they have been through his reign as the Colts coach. Of course, that comes to an end today for him as he moves up into senior football. So yeah, disappointing way for the side to finish today, but should be super proud of the work that he's put in with this group and the way that he's developed this program. Just a disappointing finish to the day.
0: Shows what happens, yeah, when you lose your big key forward. You're right, they are relying on their smalls from there on out. Sam Hookham is the player you're referring to. 30 goals in 16 games, 50 scoring shots in those 16 games. So clearly the focal point for South Fremantle in those contests. And unfortunately, yeah, when you're not available for all of that, it's for all of a final series and for a grand final, especially given the way East Fremantle's defence stood up every time the ball went in there. Finley Griffin was really good, got plenty of footy. Hunter Hearn as well, really, really played good rebounding footy off halfback, and Jed Abbott as well at times was really instrumental in setting up East Fremantle out of defence.
1: Yeah, their back line was super today. They held up really well. I know we spoke about the behinds that South Fremantle kicked, but I thought early in the game, when the game was there to be won, it was the East Fremantle defence to create a plus one and then be able to use that plus one on the way back out to help distribute the ball. I thought it was really well organised by them. Their communication looked really good and strong as a group. The amount of times they had a third man up in the contest, really great job by the East Fremantle back six today.
0: Still getting ready for the post-game presentations. Find out who wins the best on-ground medal. We'll stick around and find that out, and then return to regular programming here on Sport FM. We'll take you down to ground level now.

0: performance from the captain and a deserving winner of the best on ground medal in the grand final. 27 disposals and 2 goals for the captain to go with 7 marks, 4 tackles, 4 inside 50s. And he'll remind everyone of this, a hit out.
1: A hit out that led to a goal.
0: It did lead directly to a goal. But, yeah, exceptional stuff from Josh Nathan. Well deserving of the best on ground medal in the Colts grand final for season 2026. So that wraps up our coverage of the WAFL grand finals throughout the day. I was going to say this afternoon, but really it was throughout the day. The reserves grand final a little earlier on, won by Swan Districts by 4 points over West Perth. That started the day. The broadcasts started at midday for the 1:10 p.m. bounce down between Peel and Claremont. Jacob Lansmere, Matt Grubelich, Chris Mitsopoulos and Tony McHale took you through that one. A big win for Peel. Their 4th premiership in the league competition, 62 points over the top of Claremont. And then East Fremantle, 44-point winners over South Fremantle in the Colts grand final in the under the lights at Optus Stadium. Jaden Hewitt, it's been great to have you as part of the broadcast once again for the Waffle Colts grand final. You and I catch up once a year, and it seems to be at the Waffle Colts grand final, and maybe we'll do it again in 2027.
1: Absolutely. Thanks for having me, Jordan. It's been a pleasure, and a shame that we didn't get the contest that we wanted to finish the day off, but you can't always get what you want.
0: No, that's right. A very famous song that says something like that, but East Fremantle definitely got what they need this afternoon. They run out premiers for the first time since 2017 in the Colts competition. South Fremantle will have to continue their 14-year wait for another Colts flag. Been great to have your company, Jademan. Great to have your company, the listeners, this afternoon and evening. Certainly great to bring Waffle to you, and we will do it all again in season 2027. Look forward to all of that. Plenty of live sports still on Sport FM throughout the summer. NBL coming up Thursday night. The Wildcats season continues against the Adelaide 36ers. Join myself and Matt Parsons from 7:15 on Thursday night for that. Next Saturday as well, the Wildcats season continues. We'll have plenty of Sheffield Shield coverage throughout the season as well. So stick with us. Sports breakfast, of course, every day from 6 a.m. I'm sure Jacob Lansmere will have plenty to talk about tomorrow with his beloved East Fremantle winning a Colts premiership. But for now, we are signing off from the 2026 WAFL season. Peel premiers in the league and East Fremantle premiers in the Colts.

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0: Yes, East Fremantle Colts premiership winning coach Sam Mainwaring joins the show. Sam, good afternoon. Good afternoon and congratulations.
1: Thanks, Matty. I was just telling Regan, this is the first conversation I've had properly today, so it's interesting.
0: Have you been celebrating a little too hard then over the last 24 hours?
1: Oh, yeah, the young boys showed me up a bit. I'm showing my age a little, so yeah, just catching up on some sleep.
0: Now, I was sitting next to Greg Harding, actually, yesterday for parts of this game, and obviously he's been involved in football for a long time. He said, this East Fremantle side is as good a Colts side as I've just about ever seen. Tell us a bit about this group, because it was a dominant performance yesterday.
1: Oh, look, that's a huge compliment. And, yeah, it's an exciting brand that we play. We really pride ourselves on being able to play exciting football, make it a really identifiable brand, and it was on show yesterday, our ability to get the ball into out and get everyone involved. We've got a lot of talented players, but I love how we are so selfless. We share the ball, we make each other look good. Our marks inside 50 and our connector kick shows that. So, no, it was good that we could put it all together on a big stage and highlight that.
0: And Josh Nathan was outstanding, considered best on ground, 27 touches and two goals. Tell us a bit about this young man, Josh Nathan.
1: Oh, look, this guy's a special human. Anyone that's run into him has just the highest of praise for him. And to see him perform on the big stage, lead his team firstly, and there's a lot of nervous boys, a lot of nervous energy, and he was just... he's cool, calm and collected. He's a calming voice and an influence on the field. And then, yeah, to then lead by example and kick two amazing goals really lifted us. But, yeah, he's an exciting prospect. He's played some senior footy this year and I dare say he'll be a future East Fremantle captain.
0: Well, he got a chance to play a couple of league games too across the season and towards the back end. So clearly Bill rated him highly and proving his worth. I think he had a game this year in the reserves where he laid 18 tackles. So he does it all, really, doesn't he? Whether he wins the footy, whether he's tackling hard, doing the one percenters, kicking goals as well, he's got the lot.
1: Yeah, and the seniors really... really love that about him. Yeah, he's prepared to get in and under. He's the ultimate team man. He'll do anything. He doesn't mind sacrificing his own game. And in the seniors, they used him for some run-with roles on some high-profile players, and he did a tremendous job. So, yeah, he's got a bright future at the footy club.
0: The brand of footy that you do play, you mentioned you want to play a fun brand of football and make it really exciting. How do you find the right balance as a Colts coach to not overcomplicate things, but prepare these young men to go to the highest level that they can go?
1: Yeah, it is a tricky balance, and it probably suits me as a teacher to try and educate those players and layer it. So early on, it is a lot about contested footy and doing those fundamentals well, and then when he can get that layer of getting those forward handballs going, connecting and using each other's skills. Yeah, it is a fine balance in how much information they can take, but I think sometimes we underestimate how much they can learn, how eager they are to learn. So, yeah, they are quite capable of undertaking these complex, like pressing and game styles. So, yeah, it's just the way you layer it and educate it.
0: What were some of the highlights of yesterday for you as a coach?
1: Oh, a lot, and I was really trying to soak it in. The week that has just gone is just such a long week, and it's a big build-up, and I just wanted that ball to be thrown up yesterday, but it was amazing to see like the preparation, going out into the Oval at three-quarter time of the league game and just experiencing the atmosphere. And then for me, after the game, we had such a big contingent of our squad there supporting in the pocket, and just after the game, all the boys running over there, celebrating with them. There's going to be some awesome pictures of that. And then sung the song out in the middle of the ground, and then when we got into the change rooms, all those boys were hiding in the Lexus and they all stormed out. And yeah, it was awesome that they all celebrated together. They're such a connected group. And yeah, it is hard when, like, we've got a list of 65 to 70 guys on our list, so it's a lot of guys not playing. So for them to celebrate it together was just a really special moment.
0: What did you think of the time slot, the Colts being the final game of the day and playing under lights for the most part?
1: Initially, I wasn't too sure about it, but from a selfish point of view, it was great to celebrate at that time, have the Oval to ourselves and, yeah, really soak it up. I didn't know how much the other teams got that experience of being on the field. We were out there warming up as the pool players were making their way around the Oval, so I'm not sure of their perspective on it, but I guess we've got to try different things. I don't know where we sit with Optus, but in terms of experiences, like, it's an amazing experience for staff, for the players. Like, that is so rare for us to be able to do that on the biggest stage and then enjoy it like we did. So, look, I hope it stays. I know there's a lot of debate about it, but you just think about the experience that these boys have had. That'll live with them forever.
0: Logistically, were there challenges with the six clubs, being six clubs across the day? Did that make it a little hard in terms of preparation, et cetera?
1: Not for us, because, yeah, I think we shared the change room with Swan District, so they were start of the day, we were the end. And I guess logistically at a suburban ground, that would be a lot harder. Like, yeah, it would be so much harder to get those teams through, and how much you can celebrate those earlier time slots and then have to shift out and clean up. So for us, yeah, it was fine. Yeah, we got a good chance to walk out on the field and soak it up before we got out there. So, yeah, it was fine.
0: Now, a great coaching performance by you and your team. What are your goals as a coach? Because now you've got this premiership here at East Fremantle. It's fantastic. I'm sure you've got maybe plenty more to come. What are your goals as a coach?
1: Yeah, well, it's funny. We've got our BNF on Wednesday, and then Thursday I'll fly out to Melbourne to coach in the Futures game over there for the grand final. So that's an unreal experience for me, and to work with those highly talented players across the nation is going to be awesome. So, yeah, that'll be a good experience for me in terms of coaching and networking. And then, I'm not sure. We'll see what comes from that experience. And, yeah, I'm like the boys. I do want to progress and move up the ranks, and whether that be league coaching at a waffle level or AFL level, I'm just keen. I want to do it full time. I love being involved in footy. I love working with young people. It's highly rewarding. I love the relationship side of it. So, yeah, that's the goal, to move into full time. And what it might be, I'm not sure yet.
0: Well, all the best with that, Sam. It's been a pleasure chatting to you today and to watch you guys across the course of the season. You've been the dominant force, really, along with South Fremantle. You know, they were pretty inaccurate, I guess, in front of goal. So maybe it could have been a little bit more even had they kicked straight. But a great performance in the end to win 78-34 and to showcase the young talent at Optus Stadium in the final game of the season. Congratulations to you and your team. And like I said, all the very best.
1: Thanks, Matty. Appreciate it.
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1: Inaugural Freo Dockers Chairman Ross Kelly, what are your memories of the early days of the football club?
2: A lot of hard work. We weren't given any favours when we started. Didn't have an oval and we had to battle hard for a couple of years. 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We didn't get a great playing list because the Victorian clubs were very concerned that we would do an Eagles on them and inherit effectively a State of Origin team. A lot of fun, a lot of hard work, but the memories are good.
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0: Ladies and gentlemen, let's see if this rolls off the tongue. Barbaro Butchers are pleased to meet you with meat to please you.
1: And we know the closer to the bone, the sweeter the meat, don't we, honey?
2: Yes, sweetheart. 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I was born chewing a bone.
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2: This is ANU's Western Australia. I'm Lee Harrison. Crews are expected to return to City Beach this morning to determine how they'll remove a washed-up whale carcass. The 13-metre-long humpback washed ashore yesterday, attracting several 4-metre-wide sharks to the area. Tagged sharks were pinged by receivers as late as 11:30 last night. All beaches in the town of Cambridge are closed until further notice. There's been a fatal road crash in the state southwest. A Nissan Pathfinder and a Toyota Hilux collided yesterday afternoon on the Southwestern Highway. A 27-year-old passenger in the Hilux died from her injuries at the scene. The 35-year-old driver was flown to Perth for treatment. The 18-year-old at the wheel of the Pathfinder wasn't badly injured. Interest rates may rise to their highest level in 15 years when the Reserve Bank hands down its decision this afternoon. Michael Packey reports.
3: The RBA board, which sets monetary policy, will wrap up its two-day meeting with analysts tipping the official cash rate will rise 25 basis points, taking it to 4.6%, its highest level since 2011. The potential hike comes as inflation remains stubbornly high, and the Reserve Bank says its only lever to get it down is to push up interest rates. Knowing it'll cop some of the blame, the Albanese government has taken a preemptive strike, blaming the conflict in the Middle East for the inflation problem. Michael Packey reporting.
2: Landmarks across Western Australia will light up blue today for Police Remembrance Day. The WA Police Union is urging the community to pause and honour officers who've lost their lives in the line of duty, along with the families left behind. Social media users are encouraged to share photos of illuminated venues using the hashtag Police Remembrance Day. To sport now, the Lions Premiership party continues today with thousands of fans expected in Brisbane. It's as coach Chris Fagan is continuing to weigh up his future. His mum, Beth, says he's done enough.
4: I think as a mum, I think it's probably time that he retired from coaching. He won't give up. He'll have to be involved with football somehow. But I think it's time he gave up coaching.
2: Meanwhile, Will Ashcroft has become just the second player in history to win back-to-back Gary Ayres Awards as the coach's player of the finals. And a funeral service for WA Football Hall of Famer Ian Serge Miller will take place today. The 76-year-old played almost 200 games in the Waffle and 80 games in the VFL before becoming the Eagles Player Services Coordinator. He died earlier this month following an illness. This is ANU's Western Australia.
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6: Good morning. A couple of crashes to start with. First up at Tonkin Highway southbound before Dunreath Drive in the Perth Airport area. The left lane is blocked with motorists out of the vehicles. Tollways are now in sight, but there's a lot of debris across all lanes and traffic is pretty heavy on the approach. And a crash also, Roe Highway eastbound before Tonkin Highway, Kewdale. The left turn lane there is blocked with tollways on site. You can get around it using the left painted median strip, so be mindful of that. 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
10: Having a look at your weather in Perth, a little bit of rain around this morning and overcast. We are heading for a top today of 18. Tomorrow we will see some rain around there, a top of 18. Thursday and Friday will be sunny with a top of 19 and 21. Currently in Perth, we're sitting on 12 degrees.
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0: Good morning. Welcome back to Sports Breakfast. That's Tame Impala, The Less I Know, The Better. It's a regular tune you hear across Sports Breakfast. However, it has two connotations today. Tame Impala, Kevin Parker, is the lead singer, the number one ticket holder of the Fremantle Football Club. He was there at the G on Saturday. And he, like many others, probably thought with 4 minutes to go that Fremantle was on their way to their first premiership. Alas, someone pressed the Wharfie time button. Brisbane produced four of the most sensational minutes of grand final football ever seen. And it was Brisbane who completed a dynasty with a three-peat that had to be seen to be believed. It was a sensational grand final. It had everything that was great about our game. Big marks, great goals, individual performances. And at the end, there can be only one winner. Unfortunately for Freo fans, that premiership has slipped through the fingertips and the wait goes on into 2027. The song is called The Less I Know, The Better. And perhaps that's the best way to look at things as a Freo fan. Forget Wharfie time, forget the last few minutes, take the positives and hope that heading into 2027, the premiership drought will be broken. But you have to admire Brisbane for what they've been able to do. Again this year, there were doubters. Mid-season, they were 6-6. Their record was split 50-50, and they found a way back from there to win a third straight flag. Chris Fagan, does he go out a winner? Does he continue on? Well, we find out in the next few days. Hope everyone had a great long weekend, all things considered, and we reconvene for Sports Breakfast for SKG Radiology and Cedar College WA. Paul Bryce isn't far away from joining us, our UK sport correspondent. Josh Wye is going to chat NFL. Drew Jones is going to recap the grand final storylines that mattered. James Sully Sullivan is going to chat one of the most remarkable sporting stories, not just of this year, but of recent times. Newcastle won the Wooden Spoon last year in 2025. They're a win away from going from bottom to top as they've qualified for their first grand final since 2001. A miraculous victory over the Penrith Panthers. They were long outsiders. And yes, Nathan Cleary's injury no doubt helped the Knights' cause. However, that was one of the more pulsating games you'll see. So Sal will join us. The Wallabies had a great win here in Perth on Sunday night. We'll have a chat with Dane Haylett-Petty, who played for the Wallabies, and reflect on that result. Connor Blakely, it'll be a rather downtrodden version of Blakely's breakdown today, I'd imagine, the former Fremantle Docker. And Ollie County was there at the MCG as a Freo fan. Before he gives us his best for GP tonight, he might have to reminisce on the day that was. It's been an interesting start to the morning, but we're here. Jacob Lansbury is my name, and Wayne Clark is across the desk to my right. Morning, Wayne.
1: Morning, Jacob. Morning, listeners. Good morning, Freo fans. I hope you've...
0: You sound flatter than some of my Freo mates.
1: Oh, well, I've got to admit, that was just shattering, wasn't it? It was just... You just looked at it and said... Well, in a way, you just said, look, this is going to end poorly, maybe, but... You just watch it unfold, and you just... could see that no one could do anything about it. It was just, it was bloody criminal, really. Because as Fagan said, you know, Fremantle had deserved to win the game. They'd done everything right, but they didn't do it all right. They didn't finish it off. And how that happened, they'll be just going, it'll be going over their minds over and over again of what we could have done. But hats off to Brisbane, you know. The game the whole day, it looked as though someone was going to get on top and then the other one got back, and it was an extraordinary game of football. Yeah. There was some fantastic sport on the weekend when you mentioned the rugby league and then the rugby union, you know, the Wallabies. What an extraordinary game that was. That was quite bizarre, and it was, what would be the word, it's clown-like at the end with the umpire having to go off and get a phone each time that he had to go upstairs because all the systems broke down and he couldn't hear what was going on. And it was quite bizarre. It was great. And, yeah, I watched an NFL game yesterday, the Rams up against the Broncos, and that was one that went right down to the wire. And, yeah, a second ago, there were a chance of winning the game. And sport, love it, just absolutely love it.
0: It's given us plenty to work with this morning, and Freo fans, the devastation is still very raw, and there'll be a lot of people who are still trying to make sense of what happened in those last few minutes. This is a safe place, come forward with your analysis, your opinions on what happened throughout the show. We'll weave in calls, we'll weave in texts. 0429 913 913 is the text. You can call as well, 9418 7700. Is Wharfie time to blame, Wayne? Was that a tempting of the footy gods?
1: Well, the thing, my opinion was that Wharfie time was brought in when you were behind. And then last, in the preliminary final, it got to a stage that, okay, we're not coming back. We won't hear Wharfie time again. We're in front. We've got less than a minute to go. And, you know, we really can't get beaten here. And that was what looked as though happened there. But 4 minutes in a game of football, well, we can see what happens in a game of football. There was no need for it at that time. But the problem is that they were under pressure because it could only be played at the MCG after a goal. And maybe that's the same in the thing. So someone thought, oh, well, we've got it. And you listen to Brisbane players, they were waiting for it, you know, so that maybe it just gave them, you don't give a sucker an even break.
0: Yep.
1: And that's really what happened there. And as much as everybody at the time, and I did, I thought, oh, yeah, look, it's on. You know, you don't flirt with, you know, anything like that.
0: Everyone, including Brisbane players, a few afterwards have said they thought the game was over when Voss kicked his goal. Yep. They're 17 points up. There's 4 minutes left. I'd love to have a breakdown of games throughout the whole year where the margin was at that, 4 minutes to go, 3 goals to difference, and the team that was behind won. It's a very rare occurrence in a regular season game that a team comes from behind to win. Normally you see the team in front shuts the game down, they get repeat stoppages, they push numbers behind the ball. But within 40 seconds of game time, from the Voss goal to Bailey's goal, which came after Cameron's goal, the game was back to a one-kick game. That's how quickly it happened. And I just think it's shell-shock Fremantle because they didn't put Tracy behind the ball. They couldn't get that kick mark game that they would have wanted. And all of a sudden, Brisbane had all this momentum and they had a young key forward in Logan Morris who stood up and kicked 3 goals in the last quarter to win the game and be a hero.
1: It's such a fine line of your mental approach. And as soon as they heard that, they probably thought, oh, yeah, we're right, okay. And suddenly their mindset just wavers that one little bit, suddenly the ball's out of the middle, go and they kick a quick goal, and then suddenly you got to try and get your mind back into place of, and they couldn't do that. A run had started, and that's what happens in AFL football, that we see it so often where a side gets that run, and now sometimes they can't carry it on. They might not have been able to get 5 or 6, or, you know. So, and then, you know, God, this is where my mind goes. Bolton gets the ball out of the centre, kicks it down. All they needed was to get that point, you know, and they just couldn't finish it off. And so there's all those little things that they'll look back on. And but again, it's when that came on, there was a mindset. There was a change in mindset. There was a relaxation probably from Fremantle, but there was an opposite effect on Brisbane. So, and that's where in professional sport, doesn't take much to turn things around a bit.
0: Well, plenty of texts coming through. Shea Bolton won the Norm Smith medal.
1: Well, that was done, obviously, 5 minutes towards the end, by the sound of it.
0: Lauren Wood was one of the judges, and she said she gave 3 to Ashcroft, so I believe her. She said she put her votes in after the final siren. Now, whether everyone did that or whether they just went, put them in now, and you've got to wait until the final siren. There's got to be a change in the process. If the process is we need your votes 10 minutes before the end, now I haven't voted personally, but I've seen both Mitzi and Tony vote on the Simpson medal in a grand final in a state game, and they're asking for votes with 10 minutes to go. It's okay if it's a one-sided game and you know who's going to win. It's a bit easier in the Simpson medal because in a state game it has to be WA players. You're only looking at the 22 or 23, but yeah, they have to change that process, I think.
1: It just proves a point. You can't have it until the end of the game. Surely it's not that hard just someone to grab the votes.
0: Or bang, text bang, bang, bang.
1: And then, you know, surely the way with technology now, don't use that as an excuse.
0: With respect to Shea Bolton, I don't think he was my prediction for the medal anyway. I didn't think he was Fremantle's best player. I thought between Young, Sarong and Jackson, they had more impact on the game than Bolton. Bolton's a flashy player. Not sure that Bolton kicked an orthodox drop punt all day. He kicked a lot of sidewinders, and one that led to the Patrick Voss goal, the one that landed on his chest in the goal square. But, yeah, it's hard to say an undeserving winner because he's a terrific player and he certainly had an impact. But I didn't have him as the best Dockers player, let alone the best player on the ground. And what Will Ashcroft did in those last 5 minutes will be what we remember. So, yes, Shea Bolton has a medal, but I think we all would reflect on it and say that... And he won the Gary Ayres medal, so maybe that was some consolation as the player of the finals. But, yeah, what a big game player Will Ashcroft is. He won just about every clearance. And the irony is, Wayne, in the game, Fremantle dominated centre clearances all day. In fact, in the second and third quarters, Fremantle won every centre clearance. But in the last quarter, with 5 minutes to go, Brisbane found a way to get the ball out of the middle and get field position. Or if it went the other way, it would be a premiership for the Dockers. Now, about to be joined by Paul Bryce, and we will weave in your thoughts throughout the show. The Brisbane Lions remind me of the Chicago Bulls. Just do what they have to do in the regular season, and then when finals arrive, it's time to step up. Yeah, well, dynasty teams often get spoke about like that, and the Bulls were a dynasty team, and so are Brisbane. Amazing to think that Brisbane's had two three-peats in this century. 01, 02, 03, 24, 25, 26. And they had a very disappointing 2010s. They were nowhere. Players wanted to go home and they couldn't retain good players. They couldn't win games. Chris Fagan has done a remarkable job, and I guess we'll talk about whether he remains as coach throughout the show as well. But you wouldn't blame him if you walked away now. As much as people would say, why would you leave the party when it's still going? Maybe it's easier to do that than have to be left at 5 a.m. cleaning up everything when it all comes to an end, Wayne.
1: And he's 65 years old, you know, and he's done everything. And the thing is, we've got to understand that the Hawthorn saga, that really affected him, you know. And the mental pressure in that that's been on for a long period of time, it does catch up. And it makes you older quicker. And maybe he's starting to think along those lines. You know, he's got grandkids, he's got all this. There'll be a lot to put out because being an AFL coach... God, the pressure that's on you. I mean, the scrutiny, everything. Mm. Yeah, you can't do anything. So he might say, look, I've had enough. As he said, there was a great term he used. He said, I'm one of those guys that like to go one out, one back.
0: Yes.
1: You know, just sit and let someone else lead the pack and I'll just do my job from behind in trotting terms. You know, one out, one back's the best position to be in and then you can finish off or do what you want. But... yeah, I would not be surprised if he got out now. You know, there'll be a lot of pressure for him to go for the four-peat and all that sort of stuff. But, you know, that's still a long way off as well.
0: Absolutely. And I do think as much as he's been a sensational coach, and he said it himself, he preferred to be Neil Danaher's right-hand man. He preferred to be yep. Alistair Clarkson's right-hand
1: one
0: man.
1: One out, one back.
0: And perhaps there's another role in footy for him doing that. I mean, every club in the comp would line up for Chris Fagan if he was no longer a senior coach. So that could be what's ahead for Chris Fagan. Not a retirement completely from footy, but a retirement from senior coaching. Let's chat Wallabies instead of Freo, please. Still mourning, need positivity. You and a few others to that listener. Don't get beaten by what you know. Well, I hope they knew Brisbane's scoring in red time is staggeringly high. Well, it was on Saturday, particularly in that last quarter. I think if we look at Wharfie time without hindsight, had they not played it when they did, people would be blaming the fact that they didn't use it as to why they lost. Whilst it's unfortunate, not a lot you can do. Ideal time would have been after the Cameron or Bailey goal had they been able to do it, which they weren't, says Tom of Joondalup. Yeah, the debate will go on about Wharfie time and a fan engagement tactic over the last few years. And I reckon if you actually sat Freo fans down, a lot of them would say... It's done as much bad as good. Before this year, Wharfie time actually backfired. They used it in the final last year against Gold Coast. Freo lost. They used it a couple of other times last year they lost. This year it's been spectacular because they used it on a national broadcast game and everyone went, oh, what's this Wharfie time? But I would say if you actually broke it down over history, Wharfie time has had statistically about as much bad as good for the Dockers.
1: Yeah, well, that's when marketing people get involved in football. You know, in the decision making in football, that stay away, and yeah, look, it's created a great thing off the field in a way of things, but you just wonder whether the coaches really want it. But yeah, we've seen marketing affect sporting teams, well, to the detriment, many a times.
2: Yeah.
1: You know, we go back to WA cricket when the Warriors and that was performed, and we had to go young and all that. You know, it didn't work until you got things straight again.
0: Peter from Rosebrook, St. Peter from Rosebrook, reckons he's Nostradamus. My text from last Thursday, I fear Freo at the new age St. Kilda and maybe waiting another 30 years or so for the cup.
1: Now, he's a St. Kilda supporter, yes. So he didn't want to be outdone, so he was quite happy with the result.
0: Still another 28 years, St. Peter, before they get to the Saints, who are 60 years into their premiership drought and not showing any signs of slowing up in that particular drought. Frank at Balcata says, commentators make reference to the goal a minute rule. A team is safe if they are more goals ahead than there are minutes remaining in the match. And that was a Lee Matthews quote. The Brisbane Lions' first three-peat premiership coach, and here he is. As a board member, he appointed Chris Fagan, and they applied the same rule, 4 goals in 4 minutes to snatch an epic premiership. Let's get a quick break out of the way because Paul Bryce is standing by. He's going to join us on the other side. UK sport, the county season wrapped up over the weekend, as did the international season. Warwickshire are county champions. Ryan Campbell is about to take up a new role with Durham Cricket. He's departing the head coaching role. We'll find out from Paul what that job is when we chat to him on the other side of this break. This is Sports Breakfast.
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5: Rightio, a couple of crashes, but two look like they're clearing very soon. One's Tonkin Highway southbound for Dunreath Drive. It's all off that left lane now and all in the left emergency lane with tow is on site still, but still a lot of debris across the road, so drive with caution. The other crash is Roe Highway eastbound for Tonkin Highway. Tow is there too, moving the cars pretty soon. You can get around it, but drive with caution. You've got to sort of veer left around that crash and a truck breakdown, Roe Highway northbound east to Oran Road in East Cannington. It's Bernie D. That's the latest traffic on 91.3 Sport FM.
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0: Here's Sports Breakfast. Thanks for your company out of the long weekend. It is still a very sensitive subject, the AFL Grand Final, for a lot of Dockers fans. However, we're going to do it together. We're going to heal this pain and we'll talk through it throughout the show. 0429 913 913 is the text line, the Retrovision text line, and you can call as well 9418 7700. Let's welcome Paul Bryce, UK Sport. The cricket season has ended in the UK over the weekend, both domestically and internationally, and that's where we'll start as part of the chat with Paul Bryce, our UK Sport correspondent this morning. Hello, Paul.
9: Very good morning.
0: Not for everybody. For some people, it's a very painful morning with the Dockers result over the weekend. How did you take in the call?
9: I thoroughly enjoyed it as a call, as an event, as a showcase for the game. It couldn't have gone better. The atmosphere, I've never heard a noise like that at any AFL game. The fans, the people of Fremantle can be very proud of what they achieved off the field. They gave wholehearted support. It was wonderful crackling through my ears. I didn't actually wake my partner up, but I was close a few times. It was a terrific game, one for the ages. Just such a shame that it didn't come down the right way for us. It will happen. It will happen because the more you try, the better you get. And I would just say this, that really, they never got themselves to a decent lead earlier in the game. They kept trying the same tactics and eventually it didn't quite work, especially in the third quarter. Luke Jackson was off for a spell. For me, He should have got more votes for
0: Norm Smith
9: medal in the game. He was brilliant, Norm Smith or something like that. He was superb for me. But they all were. All the tools were great. But it was just an occasion. Fremantle, be proud of yourselves because you didn't let the side down.
0: Let's hope that next year they can get back and right the wrongs. But Brisbane achieve a second three-peat in this millennium. Quite remarkable. Hey, quite remarkable Warwickshire. That was sort of, and you mentioned this last week, midway through the season, no one was talking about them as a championship chance. It was all about Notts and Somerset. But in the end, it's Warwickshire, the Bears, that win the title, and they did it pretty easily in the end.
9: Well, I heard Wayne talk about one out, one back. I don't know how far back Warwickshire came from, but they did. They came from the clouds. And won it, and won it well. And I'm so delighted for somebody, especially for someone like Chris Wokes, taking himself out of the England firing line, if you like, and he's just come back, probably bowling as well as ever, if not better. Loving county cricket again, playing like he's a teenager almost, and he's guided his side, his home side, to their ninth county championship. As you say, I know, talk about pain for Fremantle, pain for Somerset too. Second place finish. They were always guaranteed that after Nottinghamshire's defeat by Yorkshire, which meant Sussex's win over Hampshire put them in third place. Now, that's a club with a 12-point deduction starting this season. That's a terrific effort by Paul Farbrace aside. Paul Farbrace leaving Sussex now the season is over. And just a wonderful effort by them. Leicestershire have got some points back. Due to an oversight by the cricket disciplinary panel, so they've got 8 points back. They were deducted 27, so they get 0 points from the game. That the 19 points they got from that game against Glamorgan with a substandard pitch, they lose, but they have got their 8 points back. They're still in limbo, of course, because their appeal has not yet been heard. But even so, they should be relegated. Essex should be safe, but we'll wait and see with that one. Division 2, we're going to talk about this a bit more. Durham, well clear, and rightfully so, champions. Kent did it in the end, thanks to Northamptonshire spectacularly collapsing and losing their game to Middlesex. They said their worst batting performance of the season for the last game. Kent, with a fine win over Gloucestershire. Gloucestershire finishing bottom of the lot. So that's their season done. Another enthralling season of county cricket. We've loved it. It's been compelling. Every game has had something on it. And if the Sheffield Shield is half as good, then you've got some fun to look forward to in domestic cricket.
1: Jacob mentioned about Ryan Campbell. He's had an amazing run. He came, he got them up into first division. They went back down. They're up again this year, Durham. He's been the head coach. Marcus North has been the director of coaching. We know where North has gone. He's gone to the selector for England. And now Ryan has taken on the director of coaching. Were you surprised with that he's given up the coaching aspect of it to do the director of coaching?
9: Not really, no. Because he and Marcus had worked so closely together that there was always a feeling that if Marcus decided to move it on, that Ryan would just go up one. Tim Bostock, the Durham chairman, will have a much easier time of things because it's a smooth transition. And, of course, Ryan is going to be front and centre of appointing his successor as head coach, so he's going to know who he's going to work with, which, if you're going into that role, must be key. So he's going to be director of cricket and high-performance coaching and all aspects of that and hiring players to come to the club and all that sort of thing. And whatever I might know about Ryan Campbell, that he's a good persuader. I think he's a good talker. I think he could do so well for the county. It's a philosophy that's guided them to Division One. And I think the way they're working, we could see some very, very healthy shoots growing in the Durham Garden this coming year.
1: Paul, when you sit down and you review the sort of the season, which club probably has performed well below par that you've been there, and maybe who was the side that actually surprised you?
9: Well, we can start with the below par. And I'm actually going to go to Division 2 for this. Was Lancashire have really the wheels have come off? I know Gloucestershire finished bottom, but Lancashire weren't far behind them. And it's all gone a little bit wrong at Old Trafford. Mark Chilton, the former captain and player, long-serving player, he's now leaving his role as director of cricket. He's one of the fabric of the county. Really, he's been there so long. But he's decided to call it quits. There were open letters written. There were fans voicing their concerns, players coming out saying various things. It's not been a happy camp at Lancashire, so they've performed very well below par. Hampshire, I don't know about Hampshire. They're very much an up-and-down side. So I didn't expect them to perform as badly as they did. In terms of who performed above expectations, I'm going to put two in there. Yorkshire came just a little bit too far back. If they'd had a bit more consistency, as I've said before, they might well have been in the shout for some trophies this year. Sussex, for me, I'll give them the medal for performing above par because they had so much going on. Players wanting to leave, players going early, players not sure what they're doing, financial issues, points deductions. They've had it all. And to finish third, I just think that's a fabulous achievement by Paul Firebrace and all his staff there.
0: Yeah, with all of the challenges that you've outlined for the season, that is a sterling effort. Lancashire continue to have issues on and off the pitch, so a pretty long winter coming up for Lancashire. Paul Bryce is with us. So we're chatting UK sport, the county championship, the equivalent of the Sheffield Shield, finished over the weekend. So did the international season. Now, as we mentioned on Friday, Sri Lanka won the second ODI, which meant a series broke out. We had a decider, and a good Somerset man, Tom Banton, was the star of the final ODI of the year as England won big.
9: What a super innings he played, and he got 126 and would have got more if he hadn't mistimed one to mid-wicket.

0: Pakistan, it's Bangladesh, then it's Australia, and so it goes. And then before we know it, it'll be next to South Africa, and then into next year, and on for the Ashes and the 150th Test.
1: It's a busy time ahead, no doubt about that, as far as England's schedule and Australia, very similar before we get to that 150th Test and the 2027 Ashes next year, Paul. So if you're an English cricket fan or an Australian cricket fan, there's an awful lot of narrative that could change between now and the middle of next year.
0: Yeah, absolutely. And I think that's the fascinating thing, the fact that, you know, both teams, that the main protagonist in all of this is South Africa, because we've obviously got Australia playing South Africa at the moment. England are going to follow that. Once they've both played South Africa, then we'll know, we'll have a pretty good idea where they are. And of course, a lot of one day cricket at the moment, a year out from the World Cup. And my goodness me, I know it's home conditions, but my word, South Africa look good, don't they?
1: Yeah, they're a good team. They've built something that's rather consistent at the moment, and we've always sort of labelled them as chokers as a nation. But yeah, they're starting to perform at a very consistent level. They've got good top order bats. They've got an all round bowling group that can challenge, particularly in their own conditions. So yeah, 2003 was a very disappointing time for South African cricket, their home World Cup. But 24 years later, it might be a different story. Hey, Manchester City. Mm-hmm. So this has been a story, and I reckon we've spoken about this on and off for the last couple of years. 2 years, 10 days since the original hearing began, Manchester City has been charged and found guilty of the majority of the financial rule breaches. What does this mean for Manchester City moving forward?
0: Well, I wish we had another 2 years and 10 days to go through it all, but we may need that. It basically means that if they are found guilty, if they are obviously going to fight the charges, they were only not found guilty of one charge. They had 115 brought against them, 114 they were found guilty of. And if proven, then it could mean all sorts. It could mean points deductions. It could mean that trophies are given back posthumously to teams. It could mean that they are expelled from the Premier League. All sorts. It could mean huge fines. We don't know yet. It's a long, long process. That is undergone. All sorts of clubs are taking legal advice. There's some very busy lawyers in this country at the minute. And we just don't know. We still don't know. All we know is that they've been found guilty. They have the right to appeal, and they're going to do that. So that's another process, which will probably take another 2 years and 10 days.
2: So trophies won during that time, will they go as well?
0: Yes, I suspect they will. If they're going to do that, they go down the trophies run. So Stoke City, for example, played them in the FA Cup in 2011. They will ask, can we have that cup? You know, it could go back a long way since all of this, since the current group that own that club, since they took on, everything since then is open to scrutiny and open to change.
1: Well, watch this space. This will be a story that continues to dominate. No English Premier League over the weekend, but this is a story that will rattle through the domestic competition. Paul, thanks for your time. There is so much more to talk about, but time has got the better of us. Thanks for joining us today.
0: Absolute pleasure. And keep the chin up, Frio folk. And I'll catch you all on Friday.
1: We shall. And that's good advice for Frio fans who might be going through the different stages of grief. I've got to go through them all here. Well, first one's sadness, and then there's what are some of the other stages of grief, Wayne, for our listeners today? There's acceptance. That's sort of the last stage of grief, isn't it? You make peace with it and you move on. There's anger. There's a few different stages in there that you go through.
2: Just get on the life of Brian and always look on the bright side of life.
1: Easy to say.
2: No, you got it now.
1: Not so easy to do.
2: I tell you what, there's another 16 teams that would rather have been where Fremantle were.
1: Yes, agree.
2: Okay, than where they are. So, an extraordinary season.
1: You'd love to be 17 points up in a grand final with 4 minutes to go, and it's an anomaly.
2: Maybe we shouldn't bring that up because they didn't.
1: It's an anomaly.
2: Maybe I'm saying
1: you'd still like to put yourself in that same exact position next year, because I guarantee you it won't happen again.
2: What, them getting in next year?
1: No, getting beaten from 17 points up with 4 minutes to go. That's an anomaly. Brisbane was superb. Frio just dropped their bundle slightly and were made to pay by a great team, one of the greatest teams of the modern era. Feel for the Frio

0: players and supporters, great season, but let themselves down late in the game. Tracy missed a sitter trying to be the hero and then stood at centre-half forward with 2 minutes left instead of pushing hard into defence to get behind the ball. They had multiple chances to slow the game down but made the wrong choices. Could have taken the ball out of bounds but kept the play flowing. Wolfie time should never be played again. It will always have a negative backstory now. Just cheer hard all day and keep the player's head in the game. Perhaps the worst error that hasn't really received a lot of attention was Hayden Young handballing the ball out of bounds. He's a metre from the boundary line, he could have been tackled and taken it over. Instead, he decided to handball. Maybe that's the Jarman Impey tax. So the week before, Jarman Impey holds onto the ball, gets tackled and gets pinged for holding the ball, and it leads to a goal that wins the game for Brisbane. So maybe that subconsciously Young's thinking, I've got to get rid of it, I'll get pinged if I hold onto the ball. But you're near the boundary. You're out near the boundary. You're 80 metres from your own goal, let alone your opposition's goal. Take the tackle. If you get pinged, well, at least Brisbane has to launch a score from the back half of the ground. As it was, they gave up the ball. Brisbane brought it back inbound, and that led to the Morris goal.
1: I mean, you could go through so many incidents during the game. I mean, the sarong, the push in the face, that was high, you know, near the end there. You know, you can't.
2: Wow.
1: Yeah, you can make excuses, but they just didn't finish it off, and Brisbane deserved the win.
0: Let me just say, I thought bar the non-15 in the first quarter to Tracy, which was blatantly 15 metres, it wasn't paid. I thought the game was outstandingly umpired.
1: Mm, I agree.
0: There was 19 free kicks paid for the whole day, and I know that the West has made a big deal about the sarong fend-off, but those very rarely get paid. Only if it's a real forceful shove do those get paid. And in the heat of the moment, the umpire's watching, let him go, don't blow the whistle. And for the most part, I think it was very well officiated. Seven free kicks is what Brisbane got, 12 for Fremantle. And I don't reckon the whistleblowers had much say, if any, on that game. Paul's in Murdoch before we clear a break. Morning, Paul.
3: Morning, guys. Yeah, I agree with you, Jacob. I think there was a couple of free kicks here and there that were a bit questionable, but I thought the umpire was fantastic all game. The sarong shove. Look, I think if he had his time again, you watch the footage, and as soon as he got the push in the face, he put his hands in the air and kind of waited for the free kick that never came. I think if he had his time again, he would have just stuck the tackle instead of waiting for the whistle. So that was a bit of a shame. But, yeah, Freo just couldn't get it done. But, you know, Brisbane, they just went absolutely crazy in that last 4 minutes. It was pretty unfortunate. Freo should be pretty proud of themselves. I'm not a Freo supporter, but I was... You know, hoping that Freo would win. But yeah, they'll be back there. They got a pretty young side. I think all they really need to do is kind of find a replacement for Alex Pearce and maybe get another backup ruck, or trade Sean Darcy for someone else. Maybe another running halfback too. But really, they should be contending for the next 6 years, Freo. So, Freo supporters, you guys should be back. But I know it's easier said than done. But yeah, they should be back there, and hopefully that's the end of Wharfie time. Hopefully we never have to see that again, and hopefully we never have to see Mason Cox again. His arrogance over the course of this year put a real sour taste in my mouth, so I'm glad he didn't get to celebrate, because yeah, he's been a bit of a wanker. So all right, cheers boys, have a good one.
0: Thanks Paul, appreciate your call. Yeah, Mason Cox was carrying on after the prelim, had two kicks for the day against the Brisbane Lions. Didn't play a lot of the game, it must be said. I did text you with 10 minutes to go, Wayne, saying it's set up for Mason Cox to do something. And to be honest, he toe-poked the ball to Tracy in the goal square that should have led to the almost sealing goal. Tracy tried to kick it back to his hometown of Bendigo and tried to kick it out of the MCG, and it slew off the side of his boot and he missed. And Ryan Lester deserves a bit of credit because he put the late dive in to just put him off at the last moment. But... yeah, some points there from Paul. I'm sure there'll be others who share their perspective throughout the day. Let's get a break out of the way because we're going to chat NFL. After the break, the MCG hosted a game only a couple of weeks ago. And what an atmosphere that was. Different to the AFL Grand Final atmosphere, but great all the same. And Josh Wye is going to join us on the other side of this break.
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0: In the run towards 7 o'clock, plenty of Dockers fans already sharing their views, and there'll be some pain through those text messages and calls today. 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Josh Wise with us now to chat NFL. And it was a spectacular Monday. And for us here on this side of the country, it was a public holiday. So we got the chance to sit down and watch a lot of these matches yesterday. A couple of high-scoring games in particular. But let's welcome Josh Wise, who joins us here, our NFL expert, as he joins us here on Sports Breakfast. Morning, Josh.
11: Morning, guys. How are we?
0: Good. Now, you mentioned yesterday that you were sitting down and watching some of this. I know it's school holidays on your side of the country. That might have taken you away for a little while, but your Colts had a win. That's the good news to start with.
11: Yeah, it was a fantastic morning of football. We had 13 games yesterday, and 12 of them came down to being decided in the last 5 minutes of the game. So all sort of close back and forth sort of action and shootouts and defensive battles in the case of the Texans and the Colts. But, yeah, the Colts finally get a win over the Texans. But, you know, you kind of want the Colts to... If you're a Colts fan, you kind of want change, and losing probably will bring on that change. But a win over a division rival and a win over the Texans is always a good feeling. So it was a good performance, and, yeah, it was a bit nerve-wracking, but they got the job done, and the Texans fall to 0-3. And they were 0-3 last year and then went on a 12-2 run. So I've definitely been in this spot before, but... yeah, it feels a little bit different. The offense isn't quite firing like it can be. So it's an interesting watch on the Texans going forward.
1: One of those other close games, one that I watched the end of, was the Rams and the Broncos. And the two-minute warning, it's about 15 minutes before the game finished after the two-minute warning. It just kept going on and on. It was an extraordinary finish.
11: It was. There was a lot of stops and starts and flags and, yeah, looking at and reviewing things. And probably the one thing that they didn't review and they probably should review and maybe allow teams to review is offensive pass interference or defensive pass interference, because Bo Nix definitely threw an interception on that play, and the Rams came away with it, and it was flagged a defensive pass interference. But if you watch the replay, it's almost as if Cortland Sutton was playing sort of... cornerback, because he was trying to hold the defender off from reaching the ball, and I think they got that call wrong, and ultimately probably cost the Rams the win, because they intercept that, the game's over. So, but you know, at the same time, the Rams, you know, had a 16-0 lead and kind of blew that game. So the Broncos are a really tough team to get a read on, because Bo Nix can look awful for 2.5 quarters and then just somehow just, you know, magically, and he seems to do it nearly every game, just, you know, terrible for 65% of it, but the 35% that he's locked in and switched on, the Broncos seem to do enough to get the win. So, yeah, back to the drawing board for the Rams. If they were missing Puka Nacua and Miles Garrett, so they'll get players back down the stretch.
0: The Raiders are undefeated, Josh, through three games. I saw off the Saints, a barnstorming final quarter. I mentioned to you last night on text, a good friend of mine's a Saints fan and he was none too pleased. But if you're a Raiders fan, this is a great start to the year.
11: They've matched their win total from last season in three games already this season. So they won three games all of last season. They've matched it now. And if you told me 3 weeks ago that the Raiders would have been 3-0, I said maybe if, you know, Fernando Mendoza, their first overall pick at quarterback, was playing and lighting the world on fire and was, you know, on his way to an impressive Rookie of the Year candidacy. Yeah, sure, that could be 3-0. But with Kirk Cousins, it is pretty crazy. But they're actually a really fun team to watch. It's just a night and day difference from last year. I think the culture has just dramatically shifted with the coaching hire and bringing Kirk Cousins into the building. And just there seems to be a bit of a good feel in the Raiders building, and it just looks like they're having fun playing football, which is probably what it's about. I don't think there's any pressure or expectation on them. They knew that they're kind of in a rebuilding year, so I think they're just going out and having fun, and their play calling is really good. So it's going to be a sort of baptism by fire as a 3-0 team next week against the Chiefs, but you know, it's actually fun to watch the Raiders again, which is a cool thing, and it's good to see Kirk Cousins playing well as well.
1: All right, we mentioned the Chiefs. Are you surprised where they're at or not? I mean, they're 3-0. They've done all right. There was a bit of questions, I suppose, about Mahomes' fitness and all that. They only beat the Dolphins. Maybe that's because they're 0-0. But the Chiefs being where they are at the moment, is that a surprise, or is that where they're expected each year?
11: I think it's kind of a little bit of a surprise, just given the injury that Mahomes suffered and that he was coming back, and we expected a little bit of rust. And you know, someone like Travis Kelce was another year older, and he's had a massive off-season off the field. But for them two to be playing the way they are, it feels like it's sort of 3 or 4 years ago. So it is a little bit of a surprise. At the end of the day, it's still the Chiefs, it's still Andy Reid, it's still Patrick Mahomes. So it's kind of one of those things where when you look back and go, of course they're good. You know, it's one of those things in hindsight you should have said, yeah, maybe they should have been one of the favourites regardless of what was going on. So, yeah, they've got the Seahawks in a couple of weeks, and that'll be a really good battle back and forth, and a good defense to test Mahomes and this Chiefs team out.
0: You mentioned it was hard to know where to look, and clearly the Chiefs are always a team that we're going to watch. What about the Commanders' win over the Seahawks? I mean, the Commanders' first win of the year and a bit of a setback for the Seahawks.
11: Yeah, I mean, it's a massive upset. Probably the biggest upset of the round, to be honest, because the Commanders went into this game missing all sorts of players on both sides of the ball. They're missing starting safety and corner. A linebacker went off injured. They're obviously missing Jaden Daniels as well, and their left tackle and one of their other starting linemen as well. And you're going up against the, you know, Seattle defense that's, you know, renowned for being stout and not allowing sort of 30-point hauls, and for Marcus Mariota to waltz in and produce three touchdowns and march the ball up and down the field, and for them to get some takeaways themselves and capitalize on it as well. So it was a great game, a highly entertaining game. I think Seahawks will bounce back. I think the most promising sign is Darnold looks completely fine after suffering that week one injury. He had a couple of interceptions, which we've come to see from Darnold, but I do think the Seahawks will be fine. But I thought it was very promising signs from Washington in terms of at least their defense. I know they allowed 31 points, but their rush defense was really, really good. So they'll get some of those players back on defense, and I think they'll be a little bit sort of, I don't know if they can go on a run, but they'll be a team that can play spoiler for a lot of teams, expecting that to be an easy sort of win in their season schedule.
1: Right, it's early, but there's four teams that haven't won a game, and we mentioned the Dolphins, the Chargers, Texans and Buccaneers. Is there light at the end of the tunnel for those, or are they sort of teams that are going to be sort of struggling down the bottom?
11: Yeah, I mentioned sort of the Raiders being the most surprising team of the season so far and how good that is. But I think the arrow is firmly down on the Bucs. I think I mentioned last week they've lost 10 of their last 11 games, and now that's 11 of their last 12 games. And Baker Mayfield suffered a thumb injury, so he's out for the next 3 to 4 weeks as well. So the Buccaneers, even though they signed Mayfield long-term, could be in the sort of arch Manning stakes. So he's widely regarded to be the number one overall pick next season. Obviously comes with the Manning surname and the family history. So, I think the Buccaneers could be in deep, deep trouble. The Chargers as well, I think many expected them to be good this year, and for them to be 0-3 is kind of disappointing. They played pretty well against the Bills. They tried to sort of ambush them early, but just couldn't go on with it. So
2: That's going to be an interesting watch over the next few weeks. But the Browns, not being the 0-3 team, they're 2-1, and they play the Steelers next week. There's a chance that they're 3-1, which is pretty crazy. I expected sort of 4 or 5 wins all season. So for them to potentially be in the spot to be 3-1, I'm sure we'll chat next week if they are 3-1, because it's always a great talking point, the Browns.
0: Yeah, we very much are always on Browns Watch, and they've won their last couple, so they're a team worth watching this year. Josh Wise with us. We're looking back at week 3 of the NFL. Hasn't finished yet. We've still got the Bears and the Eagles, which is a fascinating game to finish things off. Josh, what happens in this final game, Monday Night Football, as it is in the US?
2: Yeah, well, we've got Case Keenum making his first start in about 4.5 years at quarterback. I forgot he was in the NFL, to be honest. He's very well past his prime. He's the sort of third-string QB for the Bears. He's just signing contracts to hold clipboards mostly at this point of his career. And, you know, with the injury to Caleb Williams and then Tyson Bidgett, he will be active, but he's only had one practice all week after having a concussion at the end of the game last week. So Case Keenum will be starting for them. And honestly, I don't know what we're going to get out of Case Keenum, but we saw some backup quarterbacks come in and play well yesterday. We just talked about Marcus Mariota. So who knows what will happen. Obviously, Jameis Winston as well as a backup, you know, won the game for the Giants as well yesterday. So I do think the Eagles, despite being 2-0, they haven't really been too convincing. They've been a little bit gritty. They really struggled last week against the Titans. But this Bears defense can be got, and I do think Jalen Hurts is playing well enough to get the job done. But it wouldn't surprise me if the Bears, even though they've been pretty awful, you know, Case Keenum might turn the clock back for a day, but I do think the Eagles will sneak past.
0: Hey, the Rams still complaining about their trip to Australia. I mean, they're 1-2 now. They lost to the Broncos. The Rams still complaining, or have they moved on from that?
2: No, I think it was after their win last week, Sean McVay, and I thought this about him. I think he kind of was blaming Australia, I think, instead of looking at the mirror himself. I think he knew that he stuffed that preparation up, and he admitted after their win against the Giants that, you know, he quoted, he said, sometimes teams have an idiot coach that, you know, prepares wrong or makes a silly game plan for a game halfway across the world. So he's very aware of what mistakes were made by him, and yeah, I think he was kind of deflecting. And, you know, to be fair, Kyle Shanahan was also asked whether he wanted to play in Australia again, and he said he'd prefer not to, which is just fair enough given, you know, you much prefer to play at home in your own building than travelling halfway across the world. I think anyone with a rational mine will believe that, but I think 49ers at least saw it as an opportunity and a reaped dividends, because I do think they won a lot of fans over here and obviously got the win against the division rivals. So, yeah, there's a lot of learnings. It's just a shame that we couldn't quite get the entertaining game that the Brazil crowd got yesterday in terms of the Ravens-Cowboys, which saw 2 field goals in the last 10 seconds to win the game. So, yeah, we were a little bit unlucky in that regard.
1: In the NFC South, is that going to be a division where they're going to struggle?
2: Yeah, I do think so. I mean, the Panthers really blew their chance to beat the Browns yesterday and kind of get out to a bit of a lead in that division. But even though the Saints are 1-2, I am probably most impressed by them overall. I think Tyler Shook's taken a step forward as a young QB, and I do think they've got enough talent on both sides of the board. They'll get their first round rookie wide receiver back in around week 8 or week 9, which should help open up their offense as well. So I do think the Saints are probably the team, even though at 1-2, that will probably go on with that division.
0: Where are Minnesota as far as threat this year? The NFC North, they've won their first 3. Are they a genuine threat, or is this just an uplift at the start of a season?
2: I think they're a genuine chance to make the playoffs and to be a team, but I just don't know if their ceiling is a Super Bowl win. A lot of their wins have been kind of ugly. I think if you were to pick team defenses to be most consistent week in, week out, it is the Minnesota defense, and that's what wins games and wins championships. But I just don't know if they've got the firepower and offense to keep up with the big powerhouses of the NFC, you know, your Rams and your Seahawks and your 49ers. You know, Kyler Murray can make strides, and we've seen that this coaching staff work wonders before. But, yeah, it's Brian Flores as a defensive coordinator in this Minnesota defense that's winning them games. So they've kind of been ugly wins, but, you know, that's
11: kind of, you know, Bill Belichick will always say that you just get the runs on the board in September, October, and then you start to hit your stride into December and into January.
0: All right, well, week three is almost in the books, Josh, as we say thank you and farewell. Who wins, Chicago, Philly today?
11: Yeah, I think Philly, 24-17. There we go.
0: Oh, we're getting down to margins. I like it. We'll hold you to that, Josh. We'll chat to you next Tuesday about it all. Enjoy the week.
11: No dramas. Thanks, guys.
0: That's Josh Y joining us. I like that. Willing to put the you-know-whats on the line. 24-17 to Philly today in the final game of week three of the NFL. Our Browns. Well, I'm a 49ers man. We're undefeated. We're going beautifully. That trip to Australia has just perked us up beautifully, Wayne. But we've also got a soft spot for the Cleveland Browns. And they had another win, 2-2.
1: Brown watch,
0: lost their first one. We'll forget about that. But 2-3 now for the season. So, good result.
1: But that takes the enjoyment away if they win.
0: Oh, you're one of those people, sadistic people, who actually prefer to see teams lose rather than win. Let's get to the news. And on the other side, we'll debrief the AFL Grand Final in a little bit more depth. We'll take your calls, 9418-7700. Drew Jones is going to join us. He was there. He'll recap the day. James Sully Sullivan, NRL expert, will recap a memorable prelim final win for the Knights. We have our grand finalists. It's perhaps the most surprising of matchups, the Sydney Roosters and the Newcastle Knights in the 2026 NRL Grand Final. That's all still to come next hour here on Sports Breakfast.
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13: This is ANU's Western Australia. I'm Lee Harrison. Crews are expected to return to City Beach this morning to determine how they'll remove a washed-up whale carcass. The 13-metre-long humpback washed ashore yesterday, attracting several 4-metre-wide sharks to the area. Tagged sharks were pinged by receivers as late as 11:30 last night. All beaches in the town of Cambridge are closed until further notice. There's been a fatal road crash in the state southwest. A Nissan Pathfinder and a Toyota Hilux collided yesterday afternoon on the Southwestern Highway. A 27-year-old passenger in the Hilux died from her injuries at the scene. The 35-year-old driver was flown to Perth for treatment. The 18-year-old at the wheel of the Pathfinder wasn't badly injured. Interest rates may rise to their highest level in 15 years when the Reserve Bank hands down its decision this afternoon. Michael Packey reports.
14: The RBA board, which sets monetary policy, will wrap up its two-day meeting, with analysts tipping the official cash rate will rise 25 basis points, taking it to 4.6%, its highest level since 2011. The potential hike comes as inflation remains stubbornly high, and the Reserve Bank says its only lever to get it down is to push up interest rates. Knowing it'll cop some of the blame, the Albanese government has taken a preemptive strike, blaming the conflict in the Middle East for the inflation problem. Michael Packey reporting.
13: Landmarks across Western Australia will light up blue today for Police Remembrance Day. The WA Police Union is urging the community to pause and honour officers who've lost their lives in the line of duty, along with the families left behind. Social media users are encouraged to share photos of illuminated venues using the hashtag Police Remembrance Day. To sport now, the Lions Premiership party continues today with thousands of fans expected in Brisbane. It's as coach Chris Fagan is continuing to weigh up his future. His mum, Beth, says he's done enough.
15: I think as a mum, I think it's probably time that he retired from coaching. He won't give up. You'll have to be involved with football somehow. But I think it's time he gave up coaching.
13: Meanwhile, Will Ashcroft has become just the second player in history to win back-to-back Gary Ayres Awards as the coach's player of the finals. And a funeral service for WA Football Hall of Famer Ian Serge Miller will take place today. The 76-year-old played almost 200 games in the Waffle and 80 games in the VFL before becoming the Eagles Player Services Coordinator. He died earlier this month following an illness. This is AIR News Western Australia.
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16: A couple of crashes have been cleared, but still pretty busy in the area. One is Tonkin Highway southbound in Dunreath Drive. The other one's Roe Highway northbound at Tonkin Highway, Kewdale. Just be a bit patient. Tonkin Highway southbound is really busy this morning anyway, from Morley Drive right the way through past Great Eastern Highway. So be mindful of that and be patient. And the freeway is not looking too bad, but still a little busy in its usual spots. Mitchell southbound, Burns Beach Road, then Whitfords to Reed, Cornada northbound, Mortimer on off to Anchortel, then Mount Henry Bridge. These cool holidays at SciTech, one super ticket is all you need. 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
26: Having a look at your weather, a little bit of rain around this morning, a top of 20 degrees on the way. Tomorrow it will be starting to clear a little bit, a top of 19 before it definitely will clear on Thursday, a top of 20. But currently in Perth, we're sitting on 10 degrees.
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0: Sports Breakfast, as we pick up the pieces after the long weekend and the devastation regarding the AFL Grand Final result from a West Australian perspective. Probably a few Eagles fans who don't feel the same pain that Dockers fans do today. There are a few that have jumped on board the West Australian footy moniker. If the Dockers are in or the Eagles are in, we should get behind WA footy. That sentiment was felt across the country, across the state, but it wasn't enough as the Dockers had a 17-point lead. Brisbane produced one of the most remarkable, ironically, purple patches ever seen in a grand final with four goals in the last 4 minutes. Let's get through a few texts. The forum is open. The Retrovision text line 0429 913 913. Call to 9418 7700. Dave Lauder, we had on the show last week. He's on the text. Morning, gents. You know me. Like most Dockers, I'm deeply wounded. I said at the start of the final series this wasn't Freo's year, but they have a good window. The only thing that could beat them was finals inexperience. They are hurting, but they will learn from it. Three main things decided the outcome. Alex Pearce not being there at the end. His brilliant defending skills and leadership are crucial. Luke Jackson was brilliant all day, but had no support. Cox was a non-event. Joe Bridie said Wolfie time had no effect. Freo dropped their guard and Brisbane's fuse got lit and they exploded. You could see it spark them. Should it ever be used again, I don't know. Right now, they're more like doomsday bells than hell's bells. Freo will regroup. It was a magnificent season. Those last 4 minutes have crushed us all. We are the Dockers. We are resilient, says David Lauder. Hell's bells. I just wonder if they do keep it, how it'll be received next year at home. Because not all of the Dockers fans were there. Clearly, we all know what the connotations are now. It's going to be hard for that to play and for people not to relate it back to the grand final from here. Hmm. Surely that's the death of Wharfie time as we know it.
1: Yeah, well, see what the marketing people come up with next time.
0: Look, it served its purpose. It was a great initiative to get the fans up and about and inspire the team, but it no longer can.
1: Didn't they only play it once? This year, twice. But they've used when it was used in the right place.
0: They've used it for years. This is not a new thing. This didn't just come in this year. This is the thing. Channel 7 latched onto it this year because they used it during a national broadcast game all around the country. But it's been there for 3 or 4 years at home games. They used it before in the final last year. The Dockers lost that. Dave Swallow's famous behind that won the game for Gold Coast. That came after Wharfie time. So it's just been caught on with this year. People have gone, oh, Wharfie time, what's this whole craze? The expression for Matthew Pavlich has been around for as part of 20 years. They showed a little grab of when he used it in a pre-match speech when he was mic'd up for Channel 7. But it's only this year that it's really received any sort of attention. Freddie's goal was very lucky. That only went about 7 metres. Yeah, probably did, but that was payback for the Tracy non-15 call in the first quarter. So funny how that sort of evened out. There was no doubt that went 15 metres off the boot. I can't remember who kicked it to him, but Tracy took the mark and it looked like it was clearly 15. The umpire called play on. They were very strict in the first quarter of the game on the 15-metre rule. Brisbane got called a few times for kicks that weren't 15 metres. But, yeah, the Freddie hat kick from Andrews only went about 8 metres, but maybe that was a leveller.
1: I'm with you. The umpiring, I thought, was superb during the day. You know, you didn't notice them. You didn't notice three different free kicks. You know, you could always go back and try and pick on something, but generally, you know, the play just flowed well, and that's when you get two skilled sides too that are doing the right, doing it how it should be done. And they were, it was just an extraordinary game of football. From a West Australian point of view, it was just so disappointing the way it ended, but from just a game of football, it was a great advertisement for our game.
0: There's only a handful of games, and been lucky enough to see a few as a fan and work on a number of games. There's only a few games you walk out of, you go, I genuinely can't believe what I've seen.
1: Yep.
0: And that's one of the few games I've watched, and I watched it from the comfort of my home. I watched and I went, I can't believe that's happened.
1: Well, they only just needed that point, even the point. You know, they got it down there a couple of times, and, you know, you just say, just get it through somehow. And then, no. But
0: would that have been less painful if they went to extra time and got beaten in extra time, or would that be even more painful?
1: Well, at least it gives you a chance, you know, and they could regroup or whatever it might be, and then you can accept defeat. But to accept defeat like that when you've really probably got it won, it's the slightest little mental lack of concentration or whatever that can turn a game like that. And we know the AFL football, how quickly they score now with the 6-6-6 and all that. And then we just saw the greatest example of that ever, that how you cannot let your guard down one iota.
0: Particularly against good teams when their backs are to the wall. And Brisbane have done what we thought would never happen again, 2 3-peats in 25 years. The first premiership they won was 01. Then they went 02, 03. That was a three-peat. Then they had about 15 years of nothing where they weren't even competitive. And then they've come bursting back. A couple of Ashcroft certainly helped. A few people have pointed that out, that father son's been kind to them, that they've drafted well. Their academy has produced AFL players. And now they've won another three, 2024, 2025, 2026. Interesting statistical tidbit here. Brisbane have never won the minor premiership in any of those flags. So they've never finished top of the ladder, but they've won all of the premierships in that time.
1: Mm.
0: So maybe finishing top is overrated. You just need to finish top four and give yourself a chance with the double chance. Wasn't the loss emanating from the coach's box, asks Ian from Cardi. Why didn't they put their best interceptor behind the ball like Jackson, Tracy or Cox would have competed those last 4 minutes? All they had to do was bring the ball to ground, but they kept attacking. 6-6-6, once you lose control, it's hard to stop unless the wings drop back to defence from half-back. The Wharfie time issue is a non-issue, but it shouldn't have been used in the grand final given the restrictions unless they won. It works at Optus due to timing, says Ian from Cardi. Morning, boys. Very proud of Frio. They played so well. Back to the grand final next year. Those people who assaulted the police officers in Frio need the book thrown at them. Absolutely disgusting. Cheers, Mike. Unfortunately, that was paying $1 to happen. There was always going to be anger, frustration after the result, and a bit of alcohol mixed in. There was always going to be poor behaviour in Frio. It doesn't excuse it. And for those police officers who were assaulted, that's terrible. Should never happen. Unfortunately, though, there was always going to be poor behaviour, and it showed after that result.
1: Yep. Anyone who assaults a police officer or an ambulance, yes, driver, they should get the full force of it, because, you know, that's just... no, it shouldn't happen.
0: No.
1: They're there to try and help us, not have idiots try and do that.
0: Yeah, and those people, and I'm sure
1: there's... unfortunately, sometimes it doesn't, but hopefully... yeah, they can make an example.
0: Well, hopefully there's some regret there for those who misbehaved. Shout out to all the Freo fans at the MCG on Saturday. I sat behind the cheer squad and the atmosphere was incredible. Just feel so sad for the boys who I'm sure are replaying little moments over and over. Personally, I think if Moose finishes the game, Freo win comfortably. That's the thing about sports. If. Proud Freo fan, Rob from Rockingham. And it is a sliding doors moment. And if we've been realistic, we can talk about Wharfie time, but losing Pierce was far more...
1: oh,
0: dramatic,
1: absolutely,
0: to the result than Wharfie time was. Because Logan Morris hadn't had a kick, really. He had had a couple of possessions, and Pierce was winning that battle, and then Pierce went off. And the game changed because McDonald went over to Morris, Ryan had to slide over onto another player, and the magnets had to be moved. You don't really plan for losing a key position player. If you lose a midfielder, well, you've probably got another three or four you can roll through. You lose your full back. You haven't got a lot of options.
1: Has there been an assessment of him?
0: Scans today. The hope is that he's avoided a full tear, and maybe it's a partial tear. If it's a full tear, it's 9 months, and he won't be seen again until probably the middle of next year. If it's a partial tear, well, then he could even be back for the start of next year. But it didn't look good. The way it went down, you knew it was game over and a lengthy recovery period. You've got to remember, too, he's 30, 31. He's had a lot of injuries already in his career. The thing is, and I think Freo will challenge again next year and for a few more years, but they had a blessed run on the injury front this year. They barely had an injury all season long. They're not going to get that run again next year. The laws of football suggest that you're going to have injuries next year. So we'll find out just how important this Peel Premiership was to Fremantle's development. Can Hugh Davies come on and play a role? Can Josh Draper come in? Can Tobin Murray step up and play Sam Switkowski's role? Chris Sherry? You know, a few of these guys have been in the waffle and we're thinking, are they up to the level? We couldn't find out because they never got a chance. With Freo's great availability, you feel like next year they're going to get more of a chance. And we'll find out just what depth the Dockers have. Agree, boys. I thought the umpires were very good. If anything, I think Brisbane arguably had a few missed in their favour. Yep, that's probably valid. Good morning. Are you going to discuss Mike Baird stepping down today? That's from Beth in Jollymont. We'll be across that. That's news to me, so I need to we need to dig into that. Beth, thank you. Why wouldn't Jackson smash the ball forward in the ruck to clear the CBD mids? I think that last tap that Bolton sharked, which was a brilliant play out of the middle, I think Draper actually got his hand to it. I think Draper was trying to tap it forward. I think both rucks got a hand to it. And then Bolton roved it beautifully, charged through, kicked it to full forward, and Brisbane did enough to defend. I mean, that was the perfect play. They had one-on-ones ahead of the ball, clean centre break. Leicester was able to spoil Amos. The ball spilt to ground level, and it wasn't pretty, but Brisbane just found a way to get it out. Andrew sort of shoveled it to Leicester. Leicester threw it on the boot. Warner should have marked the ball. He went to double-fist it, and that led to the ball spilling to ground level, and Brisbane flicked it away.
1: Dunkley's couple of smothers, they were massive.
0: Yeah.
1: You know, because those balls would have been in the 10-metre, you know, range of goals. All they needed was to get it over and get a point.
0: And I know I said Lachie Neal, they could win without him, but a few of his acts in those last few minutes. Brisbane, the one thing I note when I watch them play is how slick their hands are under pressure. They seem to be able to get the ball out of a congested situation and out to someone in the open. They flick it over to someone else, and that next line of defence is broken down every time. And that's what makes them such a dangerous team, that forward handball, and their vision and their ability in traffic to find someone. It's quite remarkable, really. And that's why they've won three premierships in a row.
1: Well, yeah, I totally agree. I mean, then you've got the Camerons and the Baileys and those. But Rayner played a very good game. He, you know, he wasn't outstanding, but he was just really solid and strong. And they've got so many options in that forward line if they get the ball running. Even the bloody Irishman.
0: Connor,
1: See, that was interesting. Well, with his old man came on the field and he was tackled by the security.
0: Well, I think he almost did more than Mason Cox did in the game. But that run down the wing, I didn't see Mason do that. The security guards got him, but it looked like a push in the back. Looked like he was pushed. I think that was a free kick to Connor's old man, who's a racehorse trainer back in Ireland, and got to celebrate with his son in the end. But, yeah, quite a story, Connor McKenna. Essendon went home. Felt like the media crucified him. He tested positive to COVID during that 2020 year, and the comp was shut down, and everyone went, oh, you know, and Connor McKenna sort of fell out of love with the game, went back home. Brisbane offered him a deal to come back, a bit more sunshine up in Brisbane, and he's now a dual premiership player. So it's quite a story, and it sounds like he wants to keep playing. What about Oscar Allen? I mean, I was probably pushing for him to drop out of the team if they wanted to bring in Noah Answorth, but as it was, Oscar Allen kicked a couple of goals. It was pretty good. Sam Draper, he would have been in a wooden spoon team if he stayed with Essendon. Instead, he goes to Brisbane. He wins a premiership.
1: Yeah, Oscar, he looked pretty happy too, didn't he?
0: As you would be. I mean, yeah, those two, Draper and Allen, would have sulked through a pretty miserable season if they played for their original teams.
1: I think they were in the grand final car together too, so, you know. No, you two haven't won one. You go in the car yourself.
0: Bad juju, you reckon? Put them together and hope that that turns into something positive. What a day at the MCG. It's a memorable grand final, not if you're a Fremantle fan, but if you're a neutral, it was one of the best grand finals of the modern era. Drew Jones is covering all of the fallout for Fox Sports and Fox Footy AFL tonight. We're about to move into trade periods. Discussion, no doubt, but let's chat to Drew Jones about the grand final that was. Morning, Drew.
3: Hello, boys. Incredible day, wasn't it? I sat near Steve Allen at Channel 10, Perth, another Wilton boy. So I had to hold his hand through the last few minutes. And Shane Hope was just behind me. So I had some Frio faithful very close by at hand.
1: Did you keep an eye on them for the first hour after the game? Because you just didn't know what they could do. It was just...
3: Yeah, well, I mean, out of all... You know, there's a lot of emotions in a grand final like that, because as a neutral, you're just so enthralled by the contest and the way that things are unfolded. And there's, you know, because I'm working post-game, there's a million things sort of rushing through my head. But, I gave the boys a cuddle, and there's not much you can really say in that situation, because when Wolfie Time played, I was giving him pats on the back. And, I felt the emotion that they felt at that moment, because I think they believed that this was it. Like, this last 4 minutes was going to be a celebration, and that they were going to get their first flag. So the roller coaster of emotions for Freo fans, I can only imagine, was absolutely wild, because it was for the neutral. Unfortunately, I had to nip out and go to work, so I couldn't comfort those two fellas through that post game period. But yeah, you needed your nearest and dearest close by, didn't you, if you're a Freo fan.
0: It was a tough afternoon as it played out. As far as grand finals go, Drew, where does that one sit in the rankings of great grand finals?
3: Yeah, I mean, it has to sit alongside, I can only speak for the modern era, really. I can appreciate the scorecards from years gone by, but, you know, alongside 18, 2012, and the Brisbane versus Collingwood grand final was a cracker as well. So, it sits right there with those ones. I just think, if you're going to isolate the last 5 minutes, we'll just never see that again. I don't think a team will ever be winning by 17 points with 4 minutes left and lose a grand final. What Brisbane did, the perfection with which they executed, they got all the right bounces their way, all the shanked kicks landed in, you know, Lyon's hands, the high fend off on Sarong that doesn't get paid, the fact that, you know, Pierce is off the ground and McDonald is isolated on Morris, who hasn't had a kick all game. And, there's so many things you could point to, 100 different moments in the last 4 minutes. But I think for the pure drama, to chase the three-peat, to steal the inaugural, the maiden flag off the other team, I think when you put that all together, I think that last 5 minutes pretty much stands alone.
1: They also, now, you know, you've got to lose one to win one. But to lose it like that, what mental scars will be there?
3: Yeah, it's hard for you or I to fully understand it outside of the 23 that we're playing. I think the hardest thing for Frio is that that was their flag. It's been taken off them by this one in a million 5 minutes of footy that, like I say, we might never see again. Like, that was it. That was the end of the Lions' run. That was the start of Fremantle's premiership story. And it's just been taken away. They might get back to the grand final the next 2 years and not play anywhere near as well as that. Or things can go wrong. And that just, until that moment, they'd done so much right. And so that's the hard thing for them. And they might win 19 games again in the regular season next year, and then things go haywire in a semi-final or a prelim and you don't get back. Like, there's just so much has got to go right to get to the point where you're 17 points up with 258 seconds left in the season. They've done so much right. And to not get the reward, it's going to take a massive toll, you'd think.
0: Is that the end of forfeit time, Drew?
3: I hope not. I'm on the other side. I think it's a... Of course, it's a hot-button topic that we have to talk about. But, yeah, that game could have gone a million different ways from that point on. And, yeah, I hope that they roll it out early next season at Optus and they can flip the script on it a little bit and get it back into a positive thing. We'll never see it at the MCG again. There's no way that the Dockers will play that in the grand final again. But I think as an Optus Stadium activation during the regular season and, yeah, conceivably during finals, I hope that it survives.
0: Well, it was seen as a gimmick. It was about inspiring the Fremantle side to lift at a time where maybe they're down. Well, the timing is probably the question mark here, that they were 17 points up and it was almost seen from the outside as a bit of a waving the flag as though we've won it before you've won it. And maybe it inspired Brisbane listening to a few players after the game.
3: Yeah, well, there's no doubt that it probably ended up having that effect. I wondered if they were sort of a bit restricted on when they could use it. That was the word around, was that they weren't allowed to use it when they were behind. It had to be when they were in front. So I guess they had that choice to play it after the Frederick goal. And they thought, no, this isn't the right time. They just held off a bit longer. You know, if Voss kicks that goal a minute later and they're up by 17 with 3 minutes to go, you know, they probably win and then it's all fine and we're not really talking about it. So, yeah, I guess it was just a tough judgment call for Simon Garlick or whoever it is that presses go. And, yeah, it didn't work out this time, but I can see why they were in a bit of a tough spot.
1: Drew, the Norm Smith process, was that found lacking in this final?
3: Yeah, I had a chat to Lauren Wood, who I'm pretty friendly with from the Herald Sun, who was one of the voters, and she said... she said she was under no pressure to submit her votes before full time, but she was in the press box and could write it down on a piece of paper and deliver it personally, whereas the other people voting were sort of scattered around and were probably submitting via text message, I would guess. And she said it was the most stressed she'd ever been. And I think that was a tough grand final to vote on the Norm Smith. It's so easy to say in hindsight that I believe Will Ashcroft was best on ground. But I think ultimately he had the most effect on the game late when the whips were cracking. He won four clearances in the last 4 minutes and he had two goal assists in the last quarter. But Shea Bolton played really well and he was across the four quarters, he was consistently good across the whole game. And then, you know, Hayden Young sort of flashed in and out, but had an amazing third quarter. And, you know, Dunkley was incredible in the second half in particular. There's a lot of guys who probably deserved votes in the game. I just think that Ashcroft was probably the best on ground. But, it's a hard one, isn't it? But if you look at the names who are doing it, Jarden, McLeod and those types, like they're... These guys are pretty sharp football brains. So it's interesting that we got to a point where Bolton wins it by four votes and probably across the board, it was accepted that he wasn't best on ground.
0: Yeah, it's a shame that it overshadowed a bit of the Brisbane Lions premiership and the celebrations. But O'Shea Bolton was a terrific player on the day. But Will Ashcroft's his legend grows. I mean, he's still a very young man. He's still got two Norm Smiths. He won the Gary Ayres medal as well as the player of the finals, Drew. But what a performance here. In those last 5 minutes, Brisbane got beaten at centre clearance all day by Freo, but when they needed someone to lift, it was Will Ashcroft again.
3: He finds a way every time. Every time he suits up in a big game or a final, he just plays well. It's just a guarantee. It was epic in the prelim final when Brisbane needed to pull it out of the fire again against Hawthorn. He was exceptional. The last two grand finals, they pulled away in the third quarter against Geelong. They absolutely destroyed Sydney. And he was thoroughly deserving of his two Norm Smith medals the last 2 years. Arguably, this was a more important performance because he delivered in the clutch down the stretch, in red time to win a flag from behind. That in the other games, they sort of cruised home and it was party time a bit, whereas this was a totally different type of stress test for them, which they've done in other finals, but they've never had to do it in a grand final, and he delivered when it mattered most. So, his first 2 years in the league have been absolutely exceptional. Again, I think I said it on the night. I thought he should have been All-Australian. Now, he ends up finishing sort of top five-ish in the Brownlow, came home like a steam train in the second half of the season, and then his final series was exceptional. So he's building a resume as one of the great finals players, and the way that he's going, he might end up being considered, one of the very best of all time.
1: Chris Fagan, I mean, he's 65 years old. He's been there a while now. He's achieved everything he can, I suppose, in the coach. It's been an emotional ride when you take in the Hawthorn saga and all that. Could you blame him if he didn't want to put himself through all that again?
3: No, I wouldn't blame him at all, Danny. I think stepping away for Fags right now makes perfect sense, except for the fact that he has this unbelievable team at his disposal with brilliant young players. And they have all the foundations perfectly set in place and built for this team to be successful year on year. So he's just got to decide, is the juice worth the squeeze? Do I want to try and win four in a row? Do I want to usurp Lee Matthews as the greatest Lions coach of all time? Do I want to put myself up alongside? Who was coaching the Collingwood four-peat? Would it have been Jock McHale? I'm just guessing out of nowhere. Maybe. In the 20s or whenever it was, he could put himself in the absolute upper echelon. But as you say, he's been through a lot with that Hawthorn saga. He's had a huge, incredibly long career at the elite level in basically every job that you could have. Maybe it's time that he does want to just sit back and relax, and that would be totally understandable. He might want to get himself involved in the Tassie Football Club for their inaugural season in 28. And to do that, he might want a year off. There's so many considerations for him. This has been a story that's run through the back part of the year. And listening to Tom Morris speak about it yesterday, I was interested to hear him say that he felt like in recent weeks and days, probably the chances of it happening have lessened. Because I think once you win the flag, you've done three in a row and there's a prospect of four in a row there. Maybe that does keep him going for one more year. So I'd say right now, it's anyone's guess. There's reasons for and against that you can make a pretty strong case for.
0: Drew Jones is with us. A memorable AFL Grand Final and so many storylines that we're looking at this morning, and Chris Fagan's future one of those. Lockie Neal's last game for Brisbane, he almost said as much post-game. What a week for him. I mean, he wasn't playing until Thursday afternoon. He plays in a third flag and against the club that he started at. Likely to join the Pies, a three-year deal. Is that right, Drew?
3: Yeah, 3 years, good money. The Dockers had a pretty decent offer on the table, which I think he seemed like he was going to accept sort of, halfway through the season. But the Pies come with a longer-term deal with more money. And I guess the prospect of playing in Melbourne for the first time, playing in primetime blockbusters, for Collingwood, big crowds, MCG, alongside Nick Dacos. You can understand why that would pique his football interest. It doesn't necessarily align with family stuff for him, and I guess only he can really explain that. Incredibly stressful week for him, I'm sure. I don't think he played particularly well until probably the last quarter, but he certainly stepped up in big moments late. But he has proven himself to be a truly exceptional player, and I'm sure the Pies will get plenty of great games from him over the next 3 years.
0: Hey,

0: they could hope for. And then, you know, the full rupture means he's going to miss basically the entirety of next season, which would be a real hammer blow. But yeah, I don't know anything else. I'm not going to preempt what these scans might be. But, you know, we're all just hoping and praying that a guy who has gone through so much injury-wise in his career doesn't get, you know, the dreaded ACL rupture, because that's just such a tough road back. And I can see, you know, we've seen that the Dockers have opened some conversations with Nathan Broad, and perhaps that's just in case they are going to lose Pierce for the entirety of next season. That might be they need some defensive backup, but it changed the game. There's no doubt about that. Morris only had a couple of kicks to his name before Pierce went off. And once they had to move Oscar McDonald around and play Luke Ryan a bit taller, they lose the ability to have that third man in. Yeah, it definitely helped Brisbane.
1: Hey, John Longmire, this news came out of the blue a bit yesterday. He's joining Essendon. 25 years he's spent all up with Sydney. He's been in an off-field role the last couple of years after stepping down as coach, but he's leaving Sydney and he's going to link up with Mark Maffei and the Bombers. What role is he taking on?
0: Yeah, so it's not quite head of footy. It's more sort of head of performance. So they've split the head of football role into two. So I think there's a pretty strong possibility that Craig Vozzo will take up the other part and the other portion of the requirements from the footy boss role. But it'll have... So Vozzo might have a bit more of a list management lean, as well as like your general football operations and logistics. And then John Longmire basically is just there to be responsible for the holistic nature of the program, to make sure it's running as smoothly as possible, best high-performance environment that they can create. And I think it makes a lot of sense to have a guy of his experience sitting, you know, above but also alongside Mark Maffei in his first venture as a full-time head coach. So shows you the kind of esteem that Maffei is held in by, you know, Longmire and the Swans. I believe Shane Mumford's also going to join the crew there. So it's a really, really great hire by the Bombers. And I think, to be honest, without them having played 1 second or 1 minute of football under Mark Maffei, they couldn't have handled this last little bit any better. Lock in Maffei is a good operator. Lock in Longmire to help run the program. They're setting themselves up to at least have a good crack at this rebuild.
2: All right, we've got to enjoy the grand final result this week, I suppose, or sort of get all sad about it, but because it'll be changed by trade news soon. Which trades are going to define, you know, the free agency?
0: Yes, well, it's a long list, isn't it? I think that we know, obviously, there's a few that are sort of locked in. Like, we know Butters is going to Western Bulldogs, you know, Neil's going to Collingwood, King's going to Hawthorn, but there's still some interest in how those deals get done and how much teams are going to try and take advantage and circumvent the AFL's, you know, free agency rules and regulations, whether they should be able to do that or not. I guess that's a whole other question. I think the most interesting one that's come across our desk in the last few days has been the Lachie Whitfield one. It seems like GWS have made this decision that they want to do a really quick sort of rebuild on the run. With Toby Green leaving, they probably get end of first round compensation for Green. They probably get a second rounder for Jesse Hogan going to Collingwood. Stringer's packed up his bags, he's gone. And if they can get a first rounder for Lachie Whitfield, then they can sort of attack this draft, which is their last opportunity to do so for a couple of years without the Tasmania dilution. So I think it's a smart play for a team that's like, okay, we're not going to win it. So, you know, Whitfield was probably thinking, you know, him and Toby Green and a few other Victorians were going to see out their careers at the Giants, and then they'd all move home together when they retire. And the fact that Green has chosen to do it early has perhaps changed Lachie Whitfield's thinking a little bit. He's got a young family. He's from the peninsula here, and you know, Carlton seem like they're pretty into him, and St Kilda are interested as well. So the Giants are one to watch, and then Jaden Short is an interesting one who calling.

0: that are inquiring about, I think I would be surprised if West Coast hadn't, you know, at least entertained or asked a question of him as well. You know, does Rowan Marshall get his wish to leave the Saints and go to Geelong? Because I think that could be a real needle mover for the Cats, having, you know, such an experienced athletic ruckman to pair up with young Edwards. And Jordan Butts has picked the Western Bulldogs, so they add a key defender and a gun midfielder, and all of a sudden they look like they're going to be a contender next year. So every team can sell a bit of hope. And I think the two names that have popped up for the Eagles, obviously it'll be probably pretty quiet for Freo, but in recent days, Jack Viney and Elijah Sardis just continues the trend of West Coast to be linked to every out-of-favour or out-of-contract midfielder in the league.
1: Watch this space. The Eagles definitely need a bit more depth in that part of the ground, and I think Viney's a good pickup. Sardis, the jury probably still out, but that'll all play out over the next few weeks.
0: Do we think the Rivers deal, good East Freo boy, do you think that deal gets done?
1: I've been speaking to a couple of people who know Trent fairly well, and they reckon that he's likely to stay. So I reckon he could be a Demon, but there'd be a lure. I know Brisbane, there was interest there with his partner being from Queensland, but I reckon he might stay at the D's, Drew, so we might not get our hopes up about him.
0: Okay.
1: Let's hope that he changes his mind. But who knows? It sounds like he might be happy to stay in Melbourne. Hey, Drew, thanks for your time this morning. A trade period about to really heat up, so we might try and chat again over the next few busy weeks for you and the team at AFL tonight. But thanks for your time this morning.
0: All right, fellas. Appreciate it. Chat soon.
1: Drew Jones joining us. Fox Sports News, Fox Footy. And he's about to have a busy period because he's one of many reporters who'll be all across the trade news over the next few weeks. So trade period about to start. The footy gets forgotten about, and now it's going to be who won the trade period. We'll be asking that question within the next couple of weeks. We're off to a break. We're going to chat rugby league. What a memorable NRL preliminary final it was. The Roosters have qualified with that win over the Dolphins, but what about the Knights? The Knights have come from the clouds, and they're one win away from a premiership, from last to first. It's possible. We'll chat to Sal after this.
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5: Rightio, some suburbs experiencing a little bit of rain, so just be mindful, mainly in the northern suburbs at this stage. Otherwise, the freeways, Mitchell southbound, Burns Beach Road, then Whitfords to Reed Highway, then Hutton. Cornada northbound, busy Mortimer to Anketell Road, then Mount Henry Bridge. And looks like there is a breakdown. Now it's on Roe Highway, heading southbound on the Tonkin Highway overpass in the middle lane. Please drive with a bit of caution and be aware. It's Bernie D. That's the latest traffic on 91.3 Sport FM.
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1: In the run to 8 o'clock, still plenty to come. Dane Haylett-Petty's going to join us next hour. We're going to chat the Wallabies win. What a win it was too, over South Africa. Bit of drama with connections at Optus Stadium. Quite ironic, isn't it? that Optus Stadium, the lines went down, so we were using mobile phones to have any sort of connection with the off-field line, technical judges, etc. So Dane Haylett-Petty will join us, Connor Blakely for Blakely's Breakdown, and Ollie County will chat to us. He's part of the Gloucester Park Preview, and he is one of many hurting Dockers supporters after the events of the weekend. You're welcome to join us, 0429 913 913. Call 2 9 418 7700. Well, we were just getting over the grand final in the AFL. We sat down Sunday afternoon. We thought, let's have a look at this NRL preliminary final. The Panthers, such a mighty club over the last decade. Premierships for fun. The Knights off a wooden spoon. Maybe just happy to be in a preliminary final. Well, someone forgot to tell Newcastle because they've qualified for their first grand final since 2001 and they're a win away from going from last to first. James Sully Sullivan joins us here on Sports Breakfast to recap a memorable weekend of preliminary finals action. Morning, Sal.
3: Hello, Jacob. Wayne, good morning, listeners. Yes, nicely put. Nicely put. Well done.
1: It's a remarkable weekend, really. I mean, we could have forecast the Roosters beating the Dolphins. Dolphins inexperienced in a prelim. And we'll get back to that. But we need to focus on this Panthers result. And I know Nathan Cleary's injury makes a difference. But when the Knights are down, a player sent off, Phoenix Crossland sent off, and they're down to, well, they're down a player late in that game, second half, and they find a way to overpower the strongest club in the NRL of this millennium. What does this result say about Newcastle and their depth and, I guess, their pluckiness and the season that they've put together?
3: Yeah, it's all kudos to Justin Holbrook and the way he's come in. And as you said, straight at the top, they could go from last to the old you-know-what to the penthouse in 12 months. That's quite amazing. So, you give it all kudos. And obviously to his assistants, they don't get a lot of mentions, but Holbrook's really just reassembled this side. And on the back of, I think we said about the start of the finals, we saw what Reece Walsh did last year and what the Broncos did. Now, all of a sudden, what Kalen Ponga's doing now. So, yeah, he's been great, hasn't he, Kalen Ponga? And as you mentioned, Phoenix Crossland sent off in the 35th minute. And then funny, when you look at little things that have happened in the last month, and I think it's been mentioned once or twice, that's all I've heard, but I thought about it straight away on Sunday. They had Jacob Saifidi sent off in New Zealand a month ago. And they nearly beat the Warriors on that day, if you remember. You know, they stuck with him, playing with the 12 men. And all of a sudden, motor memory or whatever, they just sort of they changed their whole defensive set. And at the end of the day, they suffocated the Panthers who couldn't score.
9: But also they they attacked. You know, they were able to do it. So how do you structure it for that? I mean, you would think that once you lose a bloke, you go more defensive. But they knew they had to attack because they were so far behind. What was the difference there?
3: As you mentioned, mate, 14-6 at half-time it was, wasn't it? And the big thing for me, we said it on Thursday. We said the way to beat the Panthers is play risk-for-reward rugby league. We actually highlighted that on Thursday, I remember. And that's exactly what they did. They said, right, we're one down, but let's just keep going. Let's just keep going at them. And that's what they did. They turned them around. And, of course, you know, there were some strange things happening in that match. And obviously one of them, Nathan Cleary, not starting the game. And you're thinking, well, you know, the people I were with, we're thinking, well, he won't come on unless he's needed. But it was like 20 minutes gone. They're in control of the game and they bring him on. And that sort of had me scratching their head. And then obviously, we know the incident, and that's being talked about, and Phoenix Crossland sent off and all the hullabaloo. But I'm a bit like you, Dunny. Let's forget about that. Forget about a side who were just outstanding and kept playing rugby league. And they've got to do the same this week. They're going to have to play risk for reward.
1: Yeah, well, what a moment for their fans. And there were so many there. Oh. 25 years since they last made a grand final, and clearly the Johns boys in their respective media roles were very emotional after this result, being greats of that club. But to come from where they have to where they are, we've just mentioned the circumstances during the game, but what about Sandon Smith and his two tries? He gets to play against his old team now in a grand final, and what a way it would be to stick it up them if he can produce it again in a grand final.
3: Well, you look at Sandon Smith, you look at Dom Young, who of course was at the Roosters as well, after this is his second stint at the Knights. But yeah, no, he just took the game by the scruff of the neck the other day, did Sandon, and obviously with Dylan's injury earlier in the year. Like, he's gone, you know, he was the main thing, wasn't he? He was the main man, Dylan Brown. And Sandon Smith's just taken control, and he really, really did on the weekend. It was outstanding. But it's this no-name pack. You know, these young fellas, like Jermaine McEwen, you know, shaping up to Leota. Early in the game, I went, oh, it's on here. Here's the young buck having a crack at the old war horse, you know, in Leota. So that was the thing. They don't care. But you got a number on your back. You're just a number. You're not a face. I love it.
9: The emotion that's there, and we've seen it with ex-players and all that, is the can they refocus? I mean, you know, it's like you've nearly won the final now, you know, and we've seen what they're taking over Sydney Harbour Bridge. They're doing every bloody thing at the moment. So is that an issue?
3: It's a great point you make, Dunny, because all of a sudden, you know, it's all focus on the Knights, isn't it? It's about how they're going to do. 25 years, as Jacob said off the top. The side they're playing, no one's talking about them, about the Roosters. The only thing we're hearing about the Roosters is if Connor Watson can pass his HIA. And won't they love that? The Roosters, it's in Sydney and nobody's talking about them at the moment. So, yeah, well, that's what's going to happen in the walls there at Newcastle. They've just got to focus on the job at hand. I think they will. You know, it's exciting. You don't get opportunities to play in grand finals. As we just said, 25 years since they were last there. So, yeah, no, that'll be the big question that can be answered on Sunday evening.
1: James Sully Sullivan's with us. So we've started with a look at Newcastle's sensational win over Penrith. The Panthers exit at the preliminary final stage for a second straight year. It's the Knights who go through to the grand final to play the Roosters. The Cleary injury clearly didn't help, and you mentioned that he didn't start. He didn't even warm up. So I guess everyone wondered what sort of a role he would play, but a compound fracture of his ankle, and then his dad actually came out and said he'd had a fracture in his other foot as well. So he's had the surgery. Crossland sent off for the incident. Judiciary tonight won't play in the grand final, but clearly the defining moment of the match.
3: Yeah, and Blaise Talangi snapped his Achilles as well. So they lost two of their outside backs. You know, when I heard the Ivan Cleary thing yesterday, the other one was broken. You're thinking about duty of care, aren't you? Sometimes you go, well, hang on, what'd you play him for? You know? And obviously the injury happened, but that's the way it is. And there's a lot of us, Jacob and Wayne, that think Phoenix Crossland should be playing in this World Cup. I mean, in this grand final. Yeah, a lot of people saying, in particular over here, I don't think it'll happen because of the grading scenario. He's sent straight to the judiciary, but no one has ever been sent off for a hip drop. So I wrote a little bit about it yesterday. People, you got to remember, this is the first send-off, first player for a hip drop, despite all the serious injuries we've seen from this similar tackle in recent years. So what happens now, boys, in a grand final? If we get a hip drop on Sunday, what's going to happen? They have really, really made a rod for their own back, the NRL, with this one on Sunday, in my humble. At the time, Jacob, I think you knew, I just went, no, no, no. It's not a send-off. I had people coming back at me. I don't care. The truth is, it is not a send-off. 10 minutes in the bin, fine. So this is what I'm talking about, Crossland. Tonight, I don't think they're going to turn around and say, obviously we saw Couchman get 4 weeks earlier in the year and people are talking. You cannot take the severity of the injury in, and the referee did. I think they did the wrong thing on Sunday.
9: Tell me, with the hip drop, was this a blatant hip drop, or was it this sort of in the motion of the game, and he got into a position where it sort of happened? I mean, I was watching it and I just thought, well, why has he been sent off? I couldn't understand it. But again, yep. I haven't got enough knowledge of that. But was it a blatant move by him, or was it more an accidental occurrence?
3: It was an accident, Wayne. He actually tackled him around the midriff and then came down. He came down, there was two in the tackle. And you can see the way, it's quite interesting, you know, you can see the way Nathan's ankle, or leg, buckles before Crossland had even hit that lower part of his leg. That's the big, yeah, as I said, they don't take these, it's going to be an interesting one on Sunday and from now on, because the precedent's been set. And in particular, now, what about if Nathan jumps straight to his feet and the player's been sent off? Well, that's my point about they shouldn't be taken. The injury should not come into it, because This is a, you know, at the end of the day, if the NRL want to eradicate the hit drop, it needs a more consistent approach of how it's punished on the field. That's my big, big point.
9: Is he a chance of getting this overturned, or, you know, because he's been sent off, you know, or is it because he got sent off, it's an automatic week?
3: That's a good question. It really is, mate, and it's muddy for me, to be totally honest. It's muddy because they referred him straight to the judiciary. That normally takes out the 1 week, 2 week, you know, the point system and the fines and all that. But, you know, we saw funnier things last week in the AFL. Maybe we will this week in the NRL.
1: Who knows? James Holly Sullivan's with us, looking back at the NRL preliminary finals. We will get to the Roosters' win over the Dolphins. Seems a while ago now. The Panthers, such a disappointment to finish their season like this, and no one probably saw it coming. Everyone thought this would be a comfortable win for the Panthers. They're well on their way to another grand final and subsequent premiership, and they haven't even qualified for the biggest day of the year. How will we reflect on their season?
3: Yeah, it's been a good season for them, and as you said, at halftime, there wasn't anybody thinking Knights could win that game, trust me. You know, especially when the Panthers led 14-6 at halftime. So, I don't think you can begrudge what they've done, this Penrith side. They won the New South Wales Cup, they won the Jersey flag on Saturday evening, and then I thought a lot of people just thought they were going to roll into that grand final. But as we said, that momentum of the Knights has been good. It's a great club. The bottom line is it's a great club. The amount of players they lose, you know, yearly, week in, you know, I mean, not week in, week out, but yearly they lose players from their roster. So, I still think it'll be remembered as, you know, what we saw in the weekend was two great clubs, Brisbane Lions in particular, what they did. But then no one's going to forget what the Panthers have done these last, six, 7 years.
1: Okay, let's talk about the other preliminary final, the Dolphins. I mean, such a great year for them. But the Roosters, they handled the occasion that little bit better. Set it up with a strong first half, and the Dolphins threw what they had in the second, but it wasn't enough. The Roosters are through, and the Dolphins' great run ends on their home patch.
3: Yeah, I think that week off was the worst thing that could have happened to that Dolphins side. You know, you talk about momentum, they had plenty of it, but they just had that week off. They didn't start well, so that was the worst thing. We actually mentioned that on the weekend, on Thursday, they needed to start well because, you know, the Roosters, we saw it from the opening set. They were just ready to rock and roll, weren't they? So, but week in, week out, we've seen this bloke, and we're going to lose him to rugby union. No Wonga Nita Wasi, some of the things he does, he's unbelievable. Some of the freakish things he does. And, yeah, this Roosters side, as we said, Robinson had the luxury of resting 9-10 against South in the last game, and then look at him now. They're back. That's the strongest side I've seen from the Roosters this year, the one that turned out on Friday night. And now they've got a two-day break as well, haven't they? Nice two-day rest to take on the Knights on Sunday.
9: Yeah, they've sort of peaked at the right time. We've been saying that. You know, we've just been watching them sort of move up the ladder. But Daly Cherry-Evans, how important has he been?
3: Yeah, massive one. And it was a decision. It had Cooper Cronk written all over it a few years ago when the Roosters signed, obviously, Cronk to win them a comp. Same scenario with Daly Cherry-Evans, front and centre he is, and he's been good. I know we saw Sam Walker come back on the weekend after a month, which was amazing in itself, but it's been Daly Cherry-Evans who's been there front and centre all the way through, and yeah, no, he's got this young forward pack, and he's done a lot for Walker's footy. People, I'm pretty sure most people won't forget that, so yeah, it could be a great farewell for Daly.
1: What about as we look ahead to the grand final, Sol, availability? Yep. We've mentioned Crossland. There's a few other players who are in injury doubt. There'll be a bit of talk this week about selection, I'd imagine.
3: Yeah, well, side's named today, of course, this afternoon. The interesting one, as I've sort of mentioned at the top, Connor Watson with that HIA. He was passed on the ground and then they gave him a grade one. So obviously they've got to check him out. Will Trey Mooney be fit for the Knights? Mind you, you probably wouldn't change that forward pack for the Knights at the moment. But the front rower, he was in good form when he was there. The rest of the sides look okay. The rest of the, you know, both squads look okay. So I don't think too much will change. Just all eyes on the judiciary tonight. And then, as I say, with Connor Watson, can he get the doctors okay?
9: When's the Dally M on?
3: Wednesday.
9: Wednesday night. Okay. Who's going to
3: It might
9: that?
3: Be presented from the hospital.
1: Oh,
3: he'll win it.
9: Will he?
3: Nathan will win it.
1: Yeah, he's had a great year.
3: There's no way. Nah, Nathan will win it by the length of Belmont, doesn't he?
9: So right.